0: after the match yesterday.
1: Hey, this is Rich Eisen. 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
1: We had 12 Fitzsimmons out in Park City, Utah. When we cook, you're not using real plates. It's paper. Paper bowls, paper plates, plastic utensils.
2: Can I let you know a little secret? Because I can't take it anymore. Like, the work for me never ends with the dishes and the laundry.
1: No, have you gone full on paper?
2: I'm just plastic? Full on paper. I still have my china plate to the cabinet, but don't you worry. I have moved the nice plates to a different shelf. I have stacks and stacks of paper plates, stacks and stacks of paper bowls. And that's what.
1: Because Coach was like, all right, paper plates might be
2: 90% of the time. 99% of the time. I buy the nice ones, like the fancier paper plates that are thick.
1: You can't have the food like the paper plate bend. Yeah, you get the good ones, but you don't have to wash them.
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3: Fire it all.
2: You do have to take the trash out, though. It does create more trash.
1: I'm fine with that.
2: That's problematic. Well, it depends on the situation. I'm good with it now because right now I'm living in a house and you can just walk outside and you put in the trash cans and then once a week you wheel them down to the curb. So that's not a terrible system. It was a bit harder when I was living in a townhouse last year and you had to go dump everything in the dumpster. And the dumpster was quite a ways from where I lived. So that's where the paper plates can run you into some trouble.
1: Where that conversation came from, we had Charles Lee, head coach Charlotte Hornets, on Friday. He left the beach with his family and his in-laws, you know, to join us for about 10 minutes. Mm-hmm. And then it came up, hey, do you cook or is it takeout? And he was emphatic about takeout. And he also is a big fan of the paper plate.
2: The paper plate. So speaking of traveling, since Charles Lee was traveling last time he spoke to us, and you're listening to Amber and Ian, we're presented to you by Progressive Insurance. My husband and my oldest son, who's 7, they might be topping the list now for worst travel nightmare because I have been alone now, Ian, not alone, I have my other kid here, but, you know, for days. Yeah. And they were supposed to come home this past Saturday. Still ain't home. Because they were in New York City for Fanatics Fest. They go up to Fanatics Fest, right, on Thursday. That all goes great. They're trying to fly out Saturday morning, like first thing in the morning. And the weather in New York on Saturday was a bleep show. So they're trying to fly out. They get delayed on the tarmac, which, I mean, there's nothing worse than getting delayed on the tarmac. They're delayed on the tarmac for 3 hours.
1: It's awful.
2: So you're stuck in the plane 3 hours. I found it a little hilarious. My husband's a little bougie. He's also very used to first class now because of his status. He normally gets upgraded. He didn't get upgraded on this flight, so they were back of the plane.
1: Oh, he was with the iguanas.
2: He was all in the back, right? So he's on the tarmac for 3 hours. He's texting me like, this back of the plane stuff, you know. So they time out because you can't sit on a tarmac longer than that. They get off the plane. They deplane. Then they reboard them like an hour later. They sit on the plane again, another 3 hours. The pilot times out. So now they have no pilot. It was like 2.5 hours. Pilot times out. He's hit his max. They get off the plane. There is no pilot. There's nobody else to get them out. They cancel the flight. My husband calls Delta.
1: Was he American?
2: Delta.
1: Okay. Wow,
2: and I love you long time, Delta. This is not a shot at Delta. Love you long time. So apparently he calls Delta. No flights out until Monday. Cannot find a flight out of New York. I'm even looking on Expedia. I'm looking at other airlines. Can't find a flight out. No flights out. Because, by the way, World Cup, Fanatics Fest, and insane thunderstorms all across the Northeast. Can't get out. Well, my husband has a trial in Charlotte. He's a lawyer. He has a trial in Charlotte on Monday. He has to get out.
1: That'd be today. Right?
2: That'd be today. So he takes an Uber with my son to Philadelphia. He's like, all right, we're going to get out of Philly. They find a flight.
1: That's about a two-hour Uber, hour and a half, right?
2: Yeah. Well, I think we have Mo. So I'll finish this whole nightmare of a story. Let's bring in Mo. Let's talk about some baseball, and we'll get back to travel.
1: Let's ask Mo now. Hey, Mo, what's your worst travel experience?
4: Oh, man. There's a lot of them I've had.
2: Do you have one that tops the list?
4: I remember I was flying down... Came over with the Angels in 99. We go down to Hermosillo. And we're flying on a plane. And all of a sudden we're about to land. You know, me, I sit back on the right side of the plane right next to the engine. I just need to hear that engine. I look back and the engine has stopped.
1: Oh, what? No.
4: I'm going, oh, my goodness.
1: No, yeah, no.
4: We're about to land. They got They got fire trucks, foam, all different types of stuff. And I'm, you know, listen, I fly when I have to. I could be doing other things that I like better than that. So that was one of my experiences.
2: Oh, my God.
4: Very, very tough. Very, very tough.
2: That's a bad one.
1: Engine on fire and you're sitting right next to it? Yeah, that's up there.
4: I'm sitting right next to it. As soon as I look back, I look out. You know, I'm looking at the engine. All of a sudden, I look back and the engine shuts down. And here comes the pilot. We have right engine failure. I'm like, oh, my God. What's going to happen here?
2: You better hope that left one that is, it keeps clicking, keeps turning. That's what you got to hope. 1995 AL MVP Mo Vaughn joining us here on Amber and Ian. You can check him out, of course, on the MVP, the Mo Vaughn podcast, powered by Perfect Game and the Mo Vaughn Sports Agency. So, Mo, thanks for joining us. Let's talk a little baseball, not just travel with you. I'm one who welcomes the new age because I welcome the robots. I'm waiting for them to come and start cleaning my house and doing my laundry. And part of the new age is artificial intelligence. So it doesn't freak me out quite as much as it freaks most people out. But apparently it freaks the MLB out. There was this story that the Mets were using it to pick pitches. And I guess Major League Baseball has shut this down and said, nobody's using AI. What do you make of that?
4: Listen, it's crazy, man. You know, you read the stories, you find out information. Apparently they were using this algorithm that, you know, will decide defensive positioning and then will decide calling pitches and different. What are we doing? What are we doing? I just don't understand. And I said this before, you guys know, I've talked at nauseam about this. There's a place for analytics. There's a place for information, but also you have to go by the eyes. And I think, well, let's just say this. Whatever they were using with the Mets, apparently wasn't working.
1: Hey, man, I was about to say, Mo, I was about to go there, dude. Like, does this explain
4: the highest payroll? They need to scrap that algorithm and go to something different because apparently it wasn't working at all. But it just shows certain things. I'm all for new age. I'm all for getting it right. I'm all for, you know, different things that happen to make the game fair. You know, we got FanDuel, we got all these other things, so you want to get stuff right. But in the game of baseball, you have to go by what you see just as much as the information is there. There was the Tampa Bay Rays, I'll go back to it 1,000 times. Blake Snell rolling against the Dodgers. He gets to a pitch count and it says, it's time to come out. Mm-hmm. And they lost the World Series because of it. Let these managers are paid to manage the game, feel the game, understand the game. And I think that, you know, that information, you know, is very, very important to have a successful, you know, season and what you're doing. It just can't be going by numbers. It just can't.
1: By the way, a lot of times these skippers are kind of handcuffed by their general managers, you know, who are making the decisions for them. And it's like, what'd you hire the skipper for? I mean, my God, what the hell are we doing?
4: Well, when you walk into a clubhouse and your lineup is already set because somebody upstairs has given you information that says this guy should play, I always say this, the 3, 4, 5 in the lineup to me is the battery. Those are the guys that need to be in the lineup consistently over a course of 162 games. They're going to drive your runs in and you work together. Not everybody's going to come out hot, but continuously changing these things. And, well, this guy doesn't hit this guy well. Well, what happens if he's 15 for 18? What do you sit him down because, you know, this, you know, You got to keep guys in and let younger guys learn. I'm telling you, man, it just can't all be about what these numbers dictate. The game doesn't roll like that.
1: Mo Vaughn is here with us from Mo Mondays every other Monday right here on ESPN Radio, the ESPN app, SiriusXM at Channel 80. Your Red Sox, man, finally putting it all together. They are on fire. Why, they've won 13 straight. What has gotten into the Bo Sox?
4: You know, I was the one, you know, critical of the Red Sox over the last month or so. I still believe you still need some veteran leadership. But they have guys that probably now have gotten into the flow, understand baseball is all about roles. Who's going to steal the base? Who's going to drive the runs in? Who's going to come in and, you know, get the outs in all these different, you know, high leverage innings? Who's there to, you know, who's there to, that's going to hit the big home run? Who's going to make that play? And it's a game of roles and bench players and different things. And who's going to hit this guy coming off the bench? And, you know, how do we substitute it? How do we get guys in position? And I think now, you know, it seems they're making those right decisions. And also in Boston, either you're going to decide to go out there and play, or it's going to be a hell of a long season with the fan base in terms of, man, you don't want to walk in there in July and August and have that fan base on you. So they got a couple of things, you know, it forces you to play well. And I think they're really understanding what each other's roles are to be successful.
2: Mo will serve.
4: Them. Thank God. You know, I can't stand when the Red Sox are losing. It breaks my heart. So, you know, they really can't turn around, prove me wrong, and are playing well. So let's try to keep it going.
2: Yeah, let's keep it going. I didn't mean to step on you there, Mo, but I just wanted to tell the people you're going to serve as coach for the Perfect Game Dick's All-American Classic taking place on Sunday, August 16th from Citizens Bank Park in Philadelphia with a 1:30 p.m. first pitch that is live on the free PGTV app. Maybe one of the reasons that your Botox are playing better is because of a managerial change. We could talk about the Phillies benefiting from the same. You've gone through an in-season manager change back in 1999. So what does an in-season change like that do for a team?
4: Listen, it can either go forward or it can go backwards. And most of the times you hope that it goes forward. And it seems that that manager change has turned out to be very, very positive for the club. When it started, it was really, really rough. I guess the good thing about it is they brought the manager up from AAA. A lot of these guys were young players. He understands them. He's been managing them for a year or two or three, got some time with those guys, and there's a little bit of comfortability, and I think that all helps. You know, it's tough enough, you know, to play the game. It's a hard game. You play it all the time. It's a life of understanding how to take those negative things and turn them positive. And then you got a guy in the chair that knows you, that's always going to be helpful to say the right things, put you in position, call you in. You know, this is what we got to do. Keep your head up. All these things are very, very important in a long season. It seems to be working. That change it seems to be working out very, very well for them.
2: It certainly does seem to be doing that. You can check out Mo Vaughn on MVP, the Mo Vaughn podcast, powered by Perfect Game and the Mo Vaughn Sports Academy. Thanks, Mo, for another Mo Monday. We appreciate it.
4: All right. See you in a couple of weeks. Have a good show.
1: Done and done. Go Cowboys.
2: So coming up next, I'm going to finish
1: that's his
2: the travel.
1: Squad, by the way, that's his squad.
2: That's his squad. Yeah, that is yeah, his squad. Even though you're in Dallas and you covered that team for a long time, and it's questionable. You've stood next to Jerry Jones. Coming up next, it's your time to weigh in. We want to hear your worst travel experience ever. Mo's of losing an engine while on an airplane. That's a pretty bad one.
1: That would freak me the bleep
2: that
1: out.
2: That one's pretty bad. 888-SAY-ESPN, 888-729-3776. We'll get to your phone calls next.
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0: is your nightmare travel story, America? 888-SAY-ESPN if you want to chime into the conversation here on Amber and Ian. You can always find him at Ian Fitz ESPN. You can check me out at Amber W Sports. We just had Mo Vaughn on. If you missed that, check out the podcast. Mo Mondays are always great. So we had Mo on to talk baseball, but before he came on, I started to tell you about my husband and my oldest child's nightmare travel, because they went to Fanatics Fest in New York and they were supposed to fly home Saturday morning. New York had crazy weather Saturday morning. They sat on a tarmac 3 hours, had to deplane. They reboarded the plane. They said, "We're prioritizing you to get out." Another almost 3 hours, pilot times out, they cancel the flight. So at this point, they've been sitting on a plane for 6 hours, haven't gone anywhere. Mm-hmm. He's with a seven-year-old. That's an important piece of the story.
1: Yeah.
0: My husband has to get out of New York because he has a trial. He's a lawyer. He has a trial on Monday. And so he has to get out of New York. And so they take an Uber to Philadelphia. And there's no flights out of New York now until Monday, they're being told. So
1: they take an
0: Uber, hour and a half to Philadelphia. They stay in a hotel near a Philadelphia airport Saturday night, get some sleep, wake up, try to get an early flight out that they're booked on Sunday morning to get out of Philadelphia. Flight gets canceled. They then have to Uber to Baltimore Airport.
1: Another 2 hours.
0: They take an Uber then to Baltimore. At this point, it's later in the day, and my husband's trial on Monday is in Charlotte. He was originally going to fly home, drop off my son, and then go to Charlotte. Well, now he can't, because now he's in danger zone. Got to get to Charlotte because he can't not be at court. So he has to go buy a suit when they're in Philadelphia. Before they Uber to Baltimore Airport, he goes and buys a suit, takes my kid to the airport in Baltimore, finds an evening flight out of Baltimore to Charlotte, makes it to Charlotte, like late last night, has court this morning in Charlotte, makes it there, has to find a babysitter, is asking everybody he knows, if anybody happens to know anybody in Charlotte, to watch his kid while he's in court. So that's a terrible travel story.
1: Hold on a minute. You can't have little man like in the back with an iPad just watching a movie or playing video games?
0: If worse came to worse, that's what he was going to have to do.
1: Oh my God, I was kidding.
0: No, that's what he was going to have to do. What else was he going to do? You just have to apologize to the judge and say, "I'm sorry, Your Honor, but my kid, I had no choice." But here's the problem. My husband practices family law, and this was for a very high profile athlete, and there's some things that are said in these sorts of cases that I don't know if you want a seven year old.
1: All right, to recap, 7 hours on a tarmac, an Uber to Philadelphia, a hotel, an Uber to Baltimore,
0: so
1: buy a suit, fly to Charlotte, and now trying to find a sitter for Junior. They're
0: still not home. So that's his story. What is your worst travel story there, Ian?
1: There's a ton. All my years of calling games, almost two decades now. Probably one of the worst was Mother's Day 2 years ago. I'm doing a UFL game in St. Louis for the Battle Hawks, and it was Mother's Day is the next day. So I'm catching a 6 a.m. flight. That means you're up at, 4 to the airport. And flight gets banged. Right now, it's American, and you can imagine what happens now. I'm in the Admiral's Club all day.
0: Mm-hmm.
1: Another flight canceled. Mm-hmm. Another flight canceled. Mm-hmm. I'm on another flight. That one gets banged. So I am at the St. Louis Airport for 16 hours.
0: 16 hours? You hung on that long?
1: Got the hotel there at the airport.
0: Yeah, I
1: next
0: think I
1: morning
0: been airport hotel.
1: Scheduled to get out. Missed Mother's Day. Yeah.
0: Well, you gave it a real solid. I mean, 16. Most people would have given up after 6. Like at that point, it's like, honey, I'm going to
1: It was the first flight
0: I'm
1: out.
0: Going to the hotel.
1: Right? Yeah. No. So it was pretty much all day until about 10 o'clock that night. And
0: wow.
1: The last flight was no go. I was on standby. Went to the airport. Hotel at the airport. Next morning, first flight out, no bueno. Finally got home about 2 o'clock in the afternoon the next day.
0: How much did you drink in the Admiral's Club?
1: No. You can't be that guy.
0: Okay.
1: No.
0: That's the danger.
1: You cannot be that guy who's stuck in the airport. And you ever seen the movie? It's one of those cheesy, awful baseball movies for love of the game. And whenever it's on, I can't not watch it with Kevin Costner.
0: Yeah.
1: It is a great, awful movie.
0: Yeah, it is.
1: And you have the drunk, right, at the hotel, yep, at the airport bar watching the Yankee game. You can't be,
0: can't be that guy. Can't be that guy.
1: That's a good travel tip, by the way. Right?
0: Yeah, there's a good travel tip. 888-SAY-ESPN if you want to weigh into this conversation. Stosh, do you have a nightmare travel story?
2: Oh, dear God, yeah. There was a time when I was a younger man that I didn't mind making the drive, which is almost 20 hours from Connecticut to my home in Missouri. Mm-hmm. And we were actually 45 minutes into the trip home. And as we turned a portion of the highway, there was a big, like, 4x4 on the highway. Ooh. And there was not enough time to react. I was driving a van with very small children.
1: Oh, no.
2: And we went right over the board, punctured a tire.
1: Oh.
2: And, yeah, that was a lengthy delay.
0: Got stuck.
2: We got stuck in Kansas City for quite a while.
0: I got stuck on Alligator Alley. I had my transmission blow up on Alligator, which if you guys don't know what Alligator Alley is, it's an interstate here in, it's a stretch of an interstate down here in Florida. There ain't nothing. It's when you go through the Florida Everglades. So there is nothing for, you know, 60 miles or whatever. And I got stuck very, very pregnant on Alligator Alley when my transmission blew.
1: That wasn't fun. I forgot about one when I was 18. Mike McInerney, Trip Rogers, and I, 76 Bronco, driving across the country. We ran out of gas.
0: Oh.
1: In New Mexico in the desert.
0: Oh, no.
1: Oh, yeah. And then the reason we were saved, a gas can and El Camino, two very nice Espanoles who picked my butt up to a gas station. And, yeah, that's a longer story.
0: That is a longer story. Oh, coming up next, we'll get to your phone calls. 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

0: is SportsCenter.
1: I'm Nick DeLuca. Monday night across Major League Baseball, the Yankees and the Pirates opening up their series in the Bronx. It's been a wild one in the early going. Jazz Chisholm with a big home run last night for the Yankees to salvage their finale against the Dodgers. Has homered two more times tonight, staking New York to an 8-5 lead in the top of the fourth inning. Chisholm with a three-run shot in the first inning to give the Yankees a 4-0 lead. Five straight Pirates runs to take the lead in the top of the third, including an Esmerlin Valdez two-run home run, with Chisholm giving the Yankees the lead back with a two-run shot. College football, SEC Media Days, all eyes on LSU and Lane Kiffin. ESPN Radio's Harry Douglas says it's championship expectations for the Tigers.
2: We're bringing in Lane Kiffin because he's the savior. He's gonna save us from all this hypocrisy and this nonsense. You mess around and don't win a national championship when they thought you were going to be the savior at LSU down there in Baton Rouge. Yeah. Well, that Tiger sitting there in that cage asking and praying to be the hell out of it. You don't win a national championship down there and see what happens. See how them people throw eggs all at you in that whole nine. Yeah. It's going to get real. I can only imagine what the Paul Feinbaum show is going to be
1: like. Oh, my God. Douglas on Freddie and Harry elsewhere.
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0: travel stories here on Amber and Ian. We're going to get to our top five offensive skill players in just a moment in the NFL. But we love when you chime into the conversation. 888-SAY-ESPN. We always appreciate when you make the effort, and that's exactly what David is doing. He's calling us from California. Hey, David, thanks for the call. What is your nightmare travel story?
1: Well, it started off pretty good. My wife and I at the time, this was back when, I just remember the movie X-Men came out, okay? Mm-hmm. And we saved up enough money to go from LAX to Miami for this cool vacation. And so we're sitting in the VIP room, you know, with the Amex card, and we're there a couple hours early. And we're having a great time. And then my wife looks over to her right, and she sees Hugh Jackman in the corner of the bar. And I'm like, man, it was right when the movie, the X-Men movie came out, and he's like yoked and at the top of his profession. Mm-hmm. And he sees us looking at him, and he smiles. And then, you know, a couple of drinks later, I go to the restroom, and I come back, and he's sitting at the bar with my wife, talking with her the whole time. And I'm like totally the third wheel, like, oh, hi, hey, how you doing, you know? And he's like, oh, hey. And just completely ignoring me, and my wife is completely ignoring me. And then I'm not being mean because, you know, it's you. He's like God. And so it's a few drinks later, our flights finally get there. You know, they call us in. And, of course, now the flight, we're getting on the plane, and our three seats are next to him. So it's my wife,
2: no.
1: me, and him. So she goes, hey, honey, can I sit in the middle? So she could talk to him the whole time. So this whole wonderful thing, I say it was like $7,000 for a first class for the both of us, right?
0: Right.
1: And I'm trying to be the cool guy. And he just basically talked to her from landing, from flight, the beginning of the flight to the end of the flight. And I think I said three words.
0: That is
1: a couple naps.
0: That, you know what,
1: they
0: David?
1: Just had the best time.
0: That is every man's nightmare.
2: Amen, dude.
0: That might top the list, David. That Hugh Jackman.
2: Hey, Wolverine was on the prowl.
0: I mean, that is. I don't know what David. I'm sure you're a handsome fellow in your own right. Hugh Jackman is certainly that.
2: That's a great story.
0: I'm not sure that there's any man in America that wants Hugh Jackman posing up to his wife or entertaining her for
2: the
0: entire
2: flight.
0: The
2: only thing that'd be worse. I've told you this story when we went and watched the Avengers.
0: Right.
2: And the moment that Thor had his shirt off, oh. like Chris Hemsworth, I'm sitting next to my wife in the
0: Your
2: theater.
0: Wife did just what I just did.
2: Exactly.
0: I just thought of it.
2: I've told you the story before. The younger daughter is to my left. My older daughter is to my wife's right. And all of a sudden, here comes Thor, shirt off. And she goes, mm-hmm. And I went, honey, I'm right here. She goes, I know.
0: Yep, don't care.
2: don't care.
0: You're seeing what I'm seeing. We're all seeing the same thing.
2: Yep.
0: We're all seeing it. We all have eyes. So you can keep chiming in if you want to. 888-SAY-ESPN. But as we make our way towards the NFL season, we always embrace our Rank'em series here on ESPN Radio. Let's get to today's Rank'em.
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3: 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The top five offensive skill players. Number five.
0: Ian Fitzsimmons, kick things off.
2: This one's going to shock you, but he is a bad dude. Trey McBride, tight end at Arizona Cardinals.
0: Okay.
2: Now, there's only five humans that had more receiving yards than Trey McBride did last year, and he plays tight end. Only five. He was sixth in yards, second in receptions. Mm-hmm. Behind all these great wideouts, Jamar Chase on down, JSN, you name it, Justin Jefferson, Trey McBride is the most underrated, underappreciated star in the NFL. He makes my list at number five. A dude is a player.
0: For me at number five, I'm also starting with a tight end so that I can make sure I got a tight end on this list, but better than Trey McBride, just a little bit better than Trey McBride, is Brock Bowers. And that kid, at 23 years old, we know the kind of breakout year he had in his first year in the league. I guess slightly less in the sophomore, in his sophomore season, if you want to call another Pro Bowl season a sophomore slump. Year three here with the Raiders, that whole team is supposed to be better overhaul, but really, more than that, they can all suck. It doesn't matter. Brock Bowers doesn't. And with year three, I think he's going to continue to build on the numbers that already make him the best tight end in the league. This dude's NFL career is still essentially just kicking off. He makes my list.
3: Number four.
2: By the way, I like that one also. I remember when he was drafted, and the debate broke out. Why did he need a tight end? Just took Michael Mayer out of Notre Dame. It's okay to have two.
0: Yeah.
2: I think the Patriots had a pretty good run with two outstanding tight ends. So, yeah, to your point, McBride Bowers can play. This is where it got hard for me. And by the way, this is a great list. Whoever came up with this question, well done. Unlike last week. Give me Bijan Robinson. Over 2,200 total yards from scrimmage. He is a true weapon. At running back, any threat as a receiver. 11 touchdowns in the pass game has him over Derrick Henry. That just because what he is able to do in the pass game, catching the ball, that's the only reason I put him over DH with Baltimore. Give me Bijan Robinson, running back, Atlanta Falcons.
0: Number four for me, Christian McCaffrey. I know Christian McCaffrey ain't the youngest fellow in the room anymore, and I get that it's dependent on whether he's healthy or not. When that dude is healthy, I mean, if he's peak optimum health, like you got him, have him on number one on all your skill player lists because he puts the skill in skill player, right? He's such a remarkable talent. He still is. He's just absolutely unbelievable, and his skill set is still really unlike anybody else at that position. He's at four for me because he's not always healthy.
2: That's the reason.
0: That's the only reason. Otherwise, Christian McCaffrey's probably number one. But he's still, until he tells me otherwise, that man's still making my top five every time.
3: Number three.
2: The injuries are the reason he didn't make my list. But yeah, you're right. When he's healthy, there's not many that are better. Give me Ja'Marr Chase. Did you see the footage from Joe Flacco from last year going, man, I'm not even throwing the ball that well, and he's still catching the damn thing. I mean, Ja'Marr Chase is just a remarkable, remarkable talent, as is Justin Jefferson. And I know a lot of both these guys, the numbers, especially Justin Jefferson being down and still 1,000-yard receiver is because of quarterback play. Ja'Marr Chase, he still puts up massive numbers, and he shows up every single game, no matter who's behind center. Give me Ja'Marr Chase, wide out, Cincy.
0: This list is hard to put together, by the way, when you sit down and because you start realizing how many great skill players there are in the NFL. Justin Jefferson doesn't end up making my list here, and you're right, like an excellent nomination there. It's very hard to parse through all the brilliant receivers in our league, but I'm going back to running back here for number three for me, Jahmyr Gibbs. Jahmyr Gibbs right now is the favorite on DraftKings to win Offensive Player of the Year. We know MVP is basically a quarterback award at this point. Offensive Player of the Year is a skill position award. And Jahmyr Gibbs is a plus 700 favorite, according to DraftKings. He's unbelievable. I mean, you're talking about the best back, by the numbers, the best back in the league right now, Jahmyr Gibbs. He's 24 years old. And the Lions, obviously, are going to continue to use him like a workhorse. He's easily a top three player in the league.
3: Number two.
2: He didn't make my list.
0: What?
2: Nope. I went with Bijan Robinson, and I got a running back at number one, but it's not

0: just been so incredible. He just really is. He's talented on every level. Ja'Marr Chase, my top wide receiver on my list, because I got an RB at number one.
1: Number one.
2: This was extremely difficult. I did not take the NFL's leading rusher at number one, or even at number five, in James Cook. Why? Mm-hmm. Because of the receiving game. I went with Jonathan Taylor, running back, Colts. 20 total touchdowns.
0: Okay.
2: Nearly 2,000 total yards from scrimmage. And he catches it. And he can tote it. And he can block it. And that's what separated, for me, JT from James Cook and Derrick Henry, who barely edged him out for the rushing title. But what he does in the pass game, that's why I went with Jonathan Taylor. More total touchdowns by far than Cook or Henry. Give me Jonathan Taylor as my number one. He's not just a running back. He's a weapon, just like John Robinson.
0: He is that. He would have been my number one a couple years ago, for sure, hands down. For me right now, my number one is Bijan Robinson. For everything that you said earlier, and I know you can pull different categories, you can pull different stats, these dudes, these running backs that we keep mentioning, like it just depends what how you want to look at it, because they're all so unbelievable. When I was going through this list, I think the running back position was actually the hardest, because I realized at the top of the top, those dudes are so darn good.
2: So neither one of us had James, the NFL's leading rusher.
0: Neither of us had James Cook on our
2: list. Or Derrick Henry.
0: Yeah.
2: Who had, but people don't realize Jonathan Taylor had more rushing touchdowns than Derrick Henry.
0: Yeah.
2: Which Derrick Henry had 16, JT had 18.
0: And also Bijan
2: two receiving
0: is,
2: touchdowns.
0: To me, Bijan is just so unbelievable. Yeah. Like, just watching that kid, he's just ridiculous. Not to take anything away from those other guys. Sorry, James Cook.
2: This was a
0: you got screwed
2: question.
0: On both of our lists.
2: We can get ripped upside down and sideways because this one was very, very... I spent like an hour scratching that guy off. And then it finally came down with, I guess mentioned, with Jonathan Taylor, total touchdowns, and what he does in the passing game.
0: Yeah, I mean, I had Justin Jefferson written off to the side here, Saquon, George Kittle.
2: James Cook, Derrick Henry, all over on the side here
0: when I was going through them.
2: I'm with you.
0: That's a sign good of a question. Good list when it's hard to make. Coming up next here, the hatred between two of the top golfers in the world is real. We'll get into it right here.
1: 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Ben Rice leads the New York Yankees into Philadelphia to go head-to-head with Kyle Schwarber and the Phillies.
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0: 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Coming down the stretch of the 8 o'clock hour here on Amber and Ian. You can find him at Ian Fitz ESPN. You can find me at Amber W Sports. All of us were locked in this weekend to World Cup action. A lot of people also, Ian, including yourself, locked into the open action. I watched quite a bit of it. I didn't watch it like you did on Saturday and Sunday.
1: Not as much on Saturday because I went and actually played Tour 18 here in Dallas.
0: Oh, that's right.
1: 18 of it's a replica of the 18 best holes in America. They've been sued by Augusta, Sawgrass, Pebble, and they've beaten them all. It was fun. It was a damn good time.
0: How'd you do?
1: I don't keep score anymore after 17 cuts on my right foot, but I struck it pretty well. My driver and I had a hog tire. We got in a little fight. But other than that, yeah, I mean, it was a blast. It was hotter than hell out there, but it was. I had a great time. That's a unique course. But yesterday, woke up 7 a.m. coffee. Let's go. I mean, it's the Open Championship, and then it goes into the early afternoon, and then what we have, the World Cup final. Yesterday was a remarkable day from sun up to damn near sundown. I mean, it was.
0: We had ourselves a Sunday.
1: Awesome. All it needed was rain. Right, that was it, and it would have been
0: pouring here. We had
1: you had it.
0: We had tons of it.
1: I'm jealous.
0: Weekend, which yeah. I will say, when you're homesick all weekend, it's kind of nice when it's pouring rain outside.
1: You don't have to turn the channel
0: sound on anything.
1: Yeah, you got your rain. You're not feeling guilty about not going outside. Right. You know, you can throw the remote over the shoulder because you're not going to turn the channel until you go from NBC over to Fox for the World Cup final. That's all you had to do all day. That was your exercise right there. Bam, done. Or maybe go to the head. Anyway, so I'm watching the Open. Ryan Fox out of New Zealand. He's only the second player to ever win a major from New Zealand. That's it. That's the list. And the first one, I can't remember his name. He's like 91 now. But watching this dude hit the ball, there's no setup. He just walks up. He averages 7.4 seconds. 7.4 seconds from the time he addresses the ball to hitting it. No practice swings, no nothing. Just walks up, wham! Next one, walks up, wham! And then he hits on 18, makes this run. I feel so badly for Cameron Young, who, doesn't even come close to clearing the bunker on 18. Ends up bogeying, right? Because he's back in the trap, pitches up. Makes his bogue. He's on the practice range, just staying loose, and here comes Foxy. Hits two perfect shots, and then he said, quote, "I hit the shots exactly where I wanted them. I didn't feel anything, though, for the putt. Everything, my entire body was shaking. I was just happy to hit it somewhere near the hole and to watch it go in. Incredible." That ball was 11.5 feet from the hole. You know how much time he took to go and after he read the putt? Not a practice swing, just knocked that SOB right in.
0: That's really wild.
1: It was awesome. So just to see it come down to the 72nd hole on a putt to win it with a name up on the driving range who just, I mean, sculled one right into the top of the bar, the middle of the bunker. It was absolutely spectacular. And I always love a feel-good story. So you have the feel-good story from Ryan Fox draining that 11.5 footer with ice in his veins to win it. To me, it was absolutely spectacular. And you had drama going back to Friday, yep, with Bryson DeChambeau, you know, the two-shot penalty, and Rory McIlroy not holding back his disdain for the SMU Mustang.
0: Yeah. So if you missed it, and I don't know how you did, but if you missed it, Bryson DeChambeau, he gets the two-stroke penalty because he went into the tall grass where the ball was, and it looked like stomped his way into the grass. Either way, they said it doesn't matter what his intention was. It affected potentially his swing, where his golf club would be going, because...
2: You know, everything used is not the same. And I'll tell you why. This is John Clay Wolf, founder of GiveMeTheVIN.com. 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
0: As it was right in line there, and obviously it's much harder if the grass is taller. If you stomp it down, makes it a little bit easier to take that swing. So they went ahead after his round, assessed him a two-stroke penalty. At the time, he was sitting second in the leaderboard. He was only one shot back from the lead at the time. He immediately dropped to fifth. Where does he end up finishing this? DeChambeau at 14th.
1: Four under.
0: Yeah, tied at 14th there is where he ended up finishing the Open. So apparently after he was assessed, when they go over to talk to Bryson after his round, they say, hey, come back to the fifth hole with us. They start walking him through it. You know, we're thinking about giving you this penalty. He's pleading his case.
1: Not thinking. They did. They'd already given it to him.
0: Well, they give him the penalty, but, you know, he's pleading his, he's flailing his arms. He's he's yelling, whatever. And then after it, he says, you know, I'm leaving. You know, I might not show back up. He obviously ends up showing back up and playing the next day. But all of that happened. Apparently, Rory, not a big fan of Bryson. And he let it be known. And he thought that whole reaction there from Bryson was very performative. Take a listen.
4: I won't pretend to be up here and defend Bryson. I'm not particularly fond of him. I think a lot of it's performative. I think a lot of it's for attention. And yeah, you know, to hold the tournament hostage like that and have all of us, volunteers, players, everyone waiting on him to depart, I didn't feel like it was a great look. Like, again, I'm not in his mind. I'm not in his, but it didn't look good.
1: No, and even if it wasn't intentional to stop down all that fescue and hay, it's against the rules. You improved your backswing. He did. He walked in there like the Hulk, like we talked about on Friday, or Sasquatch. And I love the fact that Rory doesn't give a bleep, you know, and he said it right there. I'm not particularly fond of him. The entire golf world knows these two dudes cannot stand one another. They despise one another. There's not even any, I don't think, respect between Rory McIlroy and Bryson DeChambeau, and I'm all for it. I love some hatred in my sports, and this added to the entire weekend. Now, Rory didn't play well at all. He's taking the rest of the year off until the FedEx Championship, the FedEx Cup, which he has that opportunity because I guess he's played 12 now in 12 tournaments. But anyway, those two not liking one another and ripping one another, I'm here for it. Give me all that drama. I'm all about it.
0: I think they know it's good for the game, too. They know it's good for the sport, and Rory is certainly a champion of the sport, and I feel like he leans into, like, he knows exactly what he's doing when he's that vocal, and he's like, I don't like this guy. He was also very peeved off because Bryson's whole antics, and then Bryson threatening not to play on Saturday, held up them publishing tee times, and they didn't publish the tee times for the next day until 11 p.m.
1: Justin Thomas was tweeting the Open. Can we get some tee times, please?
0: Yeah, until 11 p.m. So that's why Rory was saying

0: that, you know, he held us hostage. He called it a quote unquote late night. So the golfers were angry because they had early tee times. Nobody knew when their tee time was because of Bryson. I think it's great. I think it's all very fun. More of this, please. Coming up next, where does Wade, Michigan go after Ward Manuel's resignation?
1: Camp to camp, team to team.
2: We have no idea what's going to happen in Washington. Jaden Daniels, he was an inch away from the Super Bowl in his rookie season and hurt in his second season.
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0: I'm Nick DeLuca. Monday night, Major League Baseball. Two of the top teams in the National League opening their series tonight. The Phillies and the Dodgers in Philadelphia at Citizens Bank Park. 4-1 Phillies, top of the sixth inning. Trey Turner has had a big night. Couple of hits, including a two-run homer against his former team. Four spot for the Phillies in the second against Dodgers starter Emmett Sheehan. The Dodgers getting on the board in the top of the fourth inning. Teoscar Hernandez grounding into a double play. Mookie Betts coming around to score in that one. Christopher Sanchez working 5 1/3, 1 earned, 7 strikeouts, working around 7 hits. Sheehan the 4 earned through 5 innings, 6 hits with 5 Ks. The game continues on ESPN TV. The Dodgers with the best record in baseball at 63-37. The Phillies 10 over .500 at 55-45. Elsewhere in college sports, Michigan Athletic Director Ward Manuel will step down at the end of the calendar year. The school releasing a summary of an investigation into the culture of the athletic department today. Manuel has been the Wolverines AD for 11 years, winning a couple of national championships, including in football and men's basketball. World Cup final postgame under review. FIFA opening a disciplinary investigation into postgame altercations involving several Argentina players and coaches physically attacking members of the Spain team after the World Cup final in New Jersey yesterday.
1: Hey, it's Michelle Smallman, and coming up Tuesday, we ask Adam Schefter what's next for his Michigan Wolverines after the announcement that their AD is stepping down when he joins us at 8 a.m. Eastern Time. It's on Sportsman, like 6 a.m. Eastern, right here on ESPN Radio, ESPN2, and ESPNU.

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1: Fireball.
2: I'm playing hurt. Ian Fitzsimmons, I'm playing hurt. I was just having a coughing attack.
3: Yeah, you were.
2: During the break. And I heard, and Ian uttered, "You're out tomorrow," as I'm hacking up a lung. And I would agree, except for the reason I wasn't out today is because of this damn LeBron James. And I'm living in fear this man's going to announce where he's going and I'm not going to be on air. And especially if he announces he's going to my Miami Heat. I clearly need a microphone for that, Ian. And so here we are until tomorrow. And then tomorrow, it's going to be the same deal, it seems like, because it doesn't seem like the news is coming tonight. If it is, it needs to come in the next hour before we're off air.
3: You need to take your butt to the store, get some honey.
2: Mm-hmm. I have honey. Look, it's right here. I literally have honey next to me because this is how I'm trying to get through the
3: warm
2: show.
3: Warm that up. That happened to me at the Cotton Bowl 2 years ago. Texas and is playing Ohio State, and I have no voice. And so my producer John Madani goes asks the wait staff or whatever, you know, for the media food, mm-hmm. "Do you have any packets of honey?" And so my runner comes down with like 8 packs of honey, and all you do is just chug it, let it slide down your throat, and don't drink any water, let it coat, and it'll last about half an hour, 40 minutes, and then so take another pack of honey. Yep. But you're at home. You can kind of warm it up, get a little lemon. The little Jack Daniels in there. We'll have a hell of a show. There you go. Let's go. Yeah. Get a little funky, woman.
2: Heck yeah. Let's feel better. Because it does seem like I'll be here. Because it doesn't seem like LeBron is going to tell us where he's going. Shams said today that he heard from Rich Paul there's no timetable and that a decision has not yet been made, okay. I mean, there's got to be a timetable. Like, there's a season, right? I mean, the timetable has to be the start of the NBA season. They've got to get a little practice in,
3: It's coming after the World Cup's done, news cycle over.
2: That's why I thought it might come today.
3: Before, like, next week, the Cowboys get to Oxnard, and he's a big Cowboy fan. That's why I'll just bring them up. July 27th is when they arrive. Their first practice is the 29th.
2: Okay.
3: So before the 29th, from now till then, LeBron, I will almost damn guarantee you, announces where he's playing.
2: All right. So Ian Fitzsimmons is reporting that put it on the crawl. Ian Fitzsimmons. Yeah. Following the tea leaves,
3: sometime
2: including the Cowboys' schedule, is saying in the next 8 days, LeBron is making his decision.
3: It's a breaking news sounder.
2: It really is remarkable because LeBron is taking so much longer. I think at this point we're at 10 days longer than any other free agency decision. This is the fourth time LeBron has made a big time free agency decision and that we've all been waiting for it. This is significantly longer. Everybody remembers the decision. Everybody freaked out about the decision. Obviously, listen, I'm a Miami Heat fan. I love the decision, but everybody else freaked out about the decision.
3: The way he did it was not exactly the best way to go about it. And I think he would still tell you that.
2: I think everybody was just salty back then, regardless. Everybody lost their minds. All that money went to charity, nevertheless. So that decision, I believe, if I remember it correctly, was on July 7th. It is July 20th. This process has gone on so much longer than even he normally makes us wait. And that dude's a showman. And I was theorizing earlier, I think, and you and I have very different theories about this. I think it's because it's not about the money this time because he is willing to sign for the vet minimum. And because of that, before he was a max player and these teams had to have a monster amount of cap space in order to sign him. So there was no way that he could make them wait. It would be quite literally making everybody essentially across the NBA who was interested in him wait to do any moves at all. And it would have been a big problem. Well, this time around, 41-year-old LeBron, you don't have to wait on a max player. You're not saving that kind of cap space to try to sign him. And so I think that gives him more flexibility, and I guess he's using it. I guess if you can do, like,
3: he's a master marketer. I said this last week and I'll say it again. There may be only one person that is better at controlling a news cycle and making sure their brand is front and center whenever he wants it, and that's Jerry Jones. Why do you think he makes us wait during the NFL draft for the full allotted time on the clock? He wants that damn cowboy logo up there on national TV as long as possible. And he wants his team being talked about as long as possible.
2: My favorite is when the number one overall pick does that.
3: Which is so ridiculous.
2: Like, oh, we're still deciding for the next 8 minutes.
3: I mean, unless you trade that pick, I swear to you, we got problems, right? I mean, that does drive me insane. But LeBron is right up there. He's a showman, and he's going to market his brand and where nothing happened today. I mean, I'm amazed that people aren't going, well, LeBron reportedly had tacos for lunch, and word is there is a shrimp scampi on the menu for dinner. It is absurd. Nothing happened. Zero happened, yet the entire world is still talking about three things today. There are three major topics. SEC Media Days, what Greg Sankey had to say about, you know, it's not just posturing when it comes to the SEC considering seceding from college football. It is still being talked about with his presidents and chancellors. Ward Manuel being out as AD at Michigan. And there's nothing that, as far as news goes, with LeBron James. Yet, what are we doing right now? Talking about LeBron
2: James. Talking about LeBron James. Here's the thing, though. Well, there's a couple of things here. First of all, a lot of people felt like if you're a real showman, you don't want to compete with the World Cup news cycle because that has been dominating for
3: biggest
2: weeks,
3: story
2: and
3: weeks, in the
2: world. And weeks, right? And obviously the final was going to be the biggest story in the entire world. So that's where the theories came in. Maybe today, maybe tomorrow, you know, now that the World Cup final is over. I know I heard Wendy say that LeBron was going to the World Cup final. He said that numerous times.
3: Everybody else was there.
2: I didn't see any. I may have just missed it. I didn't see LeBron there, but I mean, who knows?
3: Matt Damon, Tom Brady. I mean, going down the list. It was a Will Ferrell rocking his hawk visor. I can't wait to watch that show. It was a who's who. I mean, as
2: it should be. It's the World Cup final.
3: They played at the Meadowlands.
2: Right.
3: But I did not see him. So
2: I didn't see him. I don't know if he was there or not. Maybe he's recovering today. Maybe he'll give us a decision tomorrow. The other thing that happened today, though, is that I realized, Ian Fitzsimmons, that Spain won the World Cup yesterday. I mean, I didn't just realize
3: they really
2: that.
3: Did.
2: Today. I watched that. But I realized today that the last time Spain won the World Cup was in 2010. You know what happened in 2010?
3: I was doing a show with Randy Galloway, ESPN Dallas, and I'm going
4: to
3: guess.
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6: It's one of the best quarterbacks in the NFL during his time. He just didn't have anything to work with.
3: But Chris, the Pels stink, and I feel for your son.
2: Chris.
3: But we get your point that you don't care about LeBron. I don't care about where he goes.
2: All right, most everybody cares about the greatest player of his generation, maybe the greatest player of all time. Here's what I will say about LeBron, because, you know, you get nervous about saying, like, he's the best or, you know, whatever. You don't want all the MJ fans to come after you or the Bill Russell fans or whatever. But what I will say about LeBron is I think that there's a pretty strong argument to be made that LeBron has had the best career in NBA history, because the way Michael's career ended and when it ended, I don't think it can compete with where we're at
3: with
2: LeBron.
3: He's basically kicked out for 2 years.
2: And then there's that as well. And there's a lot more. I don't want to say scandal around MJ, but
3: No.
2: But there's stuff. There's stuff around MJ, and LeBron has had a practically flawless NBA career. I think when you think of it from that perspective, where he finishes and how he finishes is whether what the statement I just made is true or not. because that does factor into this. And so maybe that's why this is such a big decision for him, because you right now are talking about the best career we've ever seen. I'm not best player, whatever. We can have those arguments. I'm not saying, but best.
3: No,
2: career
3: we're not going to have those arguments.
2: We've ever seen
3: not doing that right
2: in
3: now.
2: The NBA, but he could mess it all up on the next stop. And so that's why he, you know, is maybe taking his time real quick. Cause I know we're up against it. I know Stosh is going to kill me, but I do want to get this perk sound in because I think it's funny. Kendrick Perkins has a take unlike any take I've heard so far in the LeBron James campaign.
7: Since everyone is sitting up here making their pitch, how about I make a pitch for us at NBA Today at ESPN? Hey, Bron, you don't really need to play anymore. You don't need to play anymore. You're really good at breaking down the game. You have a high IQ for the game of basketball. And I'm pretty sure that over here at the Worldwide Leader, the Mouse, we could pay you more than vet minimum. You know what I'm saying? We could pay you more than vet minimum. How about you go ahead and close this chapter of your career and start your new one? We're waiting on you, my brother. You see what Tom Brady is doing? All GOATs have the transition of doing something great and moving on. Maybe the time is now.
3: Joe Montana gave it a whirl. You're right. I mean, going down the list of great ones. I mean,
2: he's not wrong.
3: No, he's not. That was hilarious.
2: He probably would make more money here than he would in the NBA at this point.
3: No doubt about it. But here's the thing. When I say I don't care, I'm just tired of talking about nothing. There is no news.
2: Would you care?
3: There's no news. When he signs somewhere, I am all in and I'll jump into the deep end of the pool.
2: Would you care if our programming director and our boss, if Mike and Justin called us into their offices and they said, LeBron James would like to join Amber and Ian, would all of a sudden you care now?
3: Yeah, because I'm probably getting fired.
2: No, our careers are taking off, buddy. What do you mean? Drive time and no time. Coming up next year on Amber and Ian, where does Michigan go from here? We'll get back into college football right here on ESPN Radio.
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2: Hey, it's Michelle Smallman, and coming up Tuesday, we ask Adam Schefter what's next for his Michigan Wolverines after the announcement that their AD is stepping down when he joins us at 8 a.m. Eastern Time. 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

0: All right, we got it. None of you guys care about LeBron. We're moving on from LeBron. You're getting people calling in. I don't care about LeBron.
1: Fist pump. I'm with you. Until he signs, I do not care.
0: I care very much. I will be trying to track his flights and dissect every tree in the background of all of his posts.
1: You're like a college football fan and looking at it with a coaching hire.
0: I am, man. I absolutely am. I am in as a Miami Heat fan on this whole thing. I love it. I love the content as well. But we'll move on. There's other content to get to. You're listening to Amber and Ian, represented to you by Progressive Insurance. One of the big stories out of college sports today, and there were a few, is that Ward Manuel, the athletic director at the University of Michigan, who has been there for over a decade, he is stepping down at the end of this calendar year, Ian, and we discussed why. I mean, it makes sense. It's on the heels of an investigation around the former football coach there, Sharon Moore, and the inappropriate relationship he had and everything that happened there. And it was an investigation into the culture there in the athletic department. The truth is, Ward Manuel had a lot of success as an AD in terms of championships, in terms of the teams there at Michigan. He also was there for multiple scandals, huge scandals, that certainly have ruined the reputation a little bit there of that athletic department in Michigan, and they've got to rebuild, Ian. And so it's no surprise that Ward Manuel is out. I honestly thought this would have come sooner.
1: The only reason I don't think it did is because they won a natty a few years ago with Jim Harbaugh.
0: Another one in basketball. Yep. Now.
1: And he hired Dusty May. He hired Harbaugh. He also hired Sharon Moore, which at the time made a lot of sense because he was the interim head coach, went undefeated while Harbaugh was suspended. But you also had Connor Stallions on Ward Manuel's watch, which cost them over $30 million and, you know, tarnished their brand. I mean, that Maze M was not Maze anymore. It was like a beat up piece of brass or copper, right? That just got stained and tarnished, was turning green. And again, Ward did some great things there for Michigan, but you can't have not one, not two, but three massive scandals in your number one sport, and that is football, and get away with it. It's almost impossible. There's not an athletic director on the planet that would be able to survive that. So to your point, if Michigan hadn't won that natty with Harbaugh, right, and Dusty May wasn't doing what he was doing, and even before the title, going back to last year, he's not surviving it. But because you had that success, and also in the Olympic sports, he survived as long as he did. But it was about time. Now, what drives me nuts about Michigan is they're Michigan. They think they're better than anybody else. That is a public institution. They have a $12 million investigation into the athletic programs and Ward Manuel, and they release it, but 90% of it's redacted. The president issues a taped, canned statement. There is zero questions, nada, zilch, no access, and that's a public institution. $376 million in Michigan taxpayer money went to Ann Arbor, went to the University of Michigan. Those taxpayers have a right to know where their tax dollars went in that investigation. Do you know what Michigan's going to say? Sorry to hear about it. Here's two football fingers. You're never going to see that investigation and that complete report. You're going to get redacted. That's it. And you know what? I expected nothing less from Michigan. Why? Because they sit on their high horse and they believe they're better than anybody else.
0: I do think Michigan believes it's better than anybody else because of the academics there at Michigan, but I don't think it's protocol with other universities also to then go and release the reports. I feel like that this is a thing that happens, that we don't actually get to see the innards of the investigation. I feel like that's typical. And I can understand why, obviously, they're protecting themselves. And I think that their argument would be, we took care of it. We fired everybody who could be involved. Ward Manuel wasn't directly linked through the investigation. There was no smoking gun with Ward Manuel, apparently, reportedly, where it said he did this wrong. He did X, Y, Z wrong. You know, he definitely knew about Sharon Moore, that kind of thing. There was circumstantial stuff. And it certainly wasn't a good look because it was all happening under his watch. And so he ends up losing his job. I think another reason that it took a while for Ward Manuel was not just the success, and he certainly has had that, but also because there was a president change in 2025, and that complicated this whole situation, the situation with the university president. So you just mentioned the president there of the university and the statement that he put out. And listen, he wasn't there for these scandals, and he's trying to just make it all go away. He just wants to clean it all up, get rid of everybody who was there, and just make it all go away. And I can understand why he would feel that way. I can also understand, you're right, I guess, why the taxpayers would want more details. I don't know what finding out the dirty detail. I mean, we already know.
1: Just release the report
0: about what happened with Moore.
1: Just release the
0: But there's like a lot of private stuff in those investigations. A lot. Like, we need to know about, you know, like the intimate details, alleged details of Sharon Moore and his alleged paramour. Like, we need to know these things.
1: Well, you can redact that stuff, or just have the presser. Like, 9 out of 10 schools that were that fire an athletic director, or excuse me, have him resign. Right.
0: He resigned officially, but yes.
1: There's going to be a presser. There's going to be media avail. The fans are going to have more details as to what did or did not happen.
0: I think this has just been going on for a while. I guess the question then is, what does Michigan do from here? Here's Dan Wetzel, ESPN senior writer on ESPN Radio.
2: Michigan's going to go on as business as usual. I mean, look, an AD is an AD. They're not going to change everything about how a university operates. And so Ward Manuel certainly did some good things, hiring Dusty May, right? They did win the football championship. They're very active in NIL. They handled that transition and leveraged the incredible fortune that Michigan has to win at a lot of things. But there's also all these scandals.
1: Yeah, and the scandals is what got him run. Like, he hired Kyle Whittingham. I thought Whittingham was going to retire. I never dreamed he would leave the Wasatch Front. Got a boatload of cash, right? I mean, member Marcella, loves to ski, ride his Harley, loves to hike, loves to go in the lakes out there in Utah, right, with the grandkids. No, you know where he is right now? Getting ready to coach game one, at Michigan. Week two, Oklahoma comes to town. Mm-hmm. That was a hell of a hire by Ward. Right, but I do believe that fans have a right to know a little bit more than a canned statement and a massive redacted investigation.
0: Yeah, I don't think they're going to get it.
1: They're never going to see it.
0: They're never going to see it.
1: I got a better chance of hitting the Powerball tonight, the Mega Millions tomorrow, and Giselle walking through my front door going, I just quit karate, you want to have a go?
0: There is a vested interest in trying to keep these sorts of investigations private, though. Otherwise, nobody would ever cooperate with them. And that's one reason that they are kept under wraps, because you want people to cooperate and to speak to you, other staffers and whatnot that are at Michigan or said university or said league. Coming up next, we're going to find out, like we always do, whether it's a big deal or not a big deal, right here on Amber and Ian.
3: Number 9, Oregon playing number nothing, UCLA. Number nothing.
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15: Hey, it's Michelle Smallman, and coming up Tuesday, we ask Adam Schefter what's next for his Michigan Wolverines after the announcement that their AD is stepping down when he joins us at 8 a.m. Eastern time. 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
1: I'm Nick DeLuca. Monday night Major League Baseball in the NL. Two of the top teams in the league matching up, the Phillies and the Dodgers. Phillies out to an 8-3 lead in the top of the seventh inning, striking for four in the second. But a big night for Trey Turner against his former team. 3-for-4 with a couple of homers, 5 runs driven in. Went deep with a 2-run shot in the second, and then Turner adding a 3-run homer in the bottom of the sixth inning. Mookie Betts going deep in the top of the seventh to make it a 4-run game once again, 8-4 game on ESPN TV. The Dodgers wrapping up a series win over the Yankees in the Bronx, New York, back at it tonight against the Pirates, leading 8-5 in the bottom of the seventh inning. New York salvaging the finale yesterday thanks to a go-ahead home run by Jazz Chisholm Jr. He has gone deep 2 more times tonight. A 3-run shot in the bottom of the first inning, adding a 2-run homer to give the Yankees the lead in the bottom of the third, as Merlin Valdez is homered again for the Pirates. Now 13-32 Major League games. What a start to his career. College football. Michigan Athletic Director Ward Manuel will step down at the end of the calendar year. The school releasing a summary of an investigation into the culture of the athletic department today. Manuel had been the Wolverines' AD for 11 years. World Cup postgame under review. FIFA opening a disciplinary investigation into postgame altercations involving Argentina and Spain following the final yesterday.
2: Hey, this is Rich Eisen. 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I'll give you a Washington Commanders preview and the latest from Major League Baseball. 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
3: Covered a lot of ground on tonight's show. Of course, we're keeping watch on LeBron James. 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All right, it's happening. Michigan, where do they go from now? 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We listed the top 5 offensive skill players in the NFL. 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
0: But is it a big deal or not a big deal with Amber and Ian?
3: I think my voice, Stosh, has...
5: You just want me to introduce myself?
3: Well, I think it's got about 2 segments left, and that might be pushing it. So,
6: fire away, Stosh.
7: By the way, we had a few...
3: You're up, buddy.
7: This is a big deal, by the way.
5: Go ahead.
3: I think we lost Ian, because it seems like he's talking, telling us. And it was such a tease, because he goes, this is a big deal, by the way, and then he drops. And so I have no idea what was a big deal, but I'm waiting with bated breath
5: paging.
3: For when he does return.
5: Paging so Ian Fitzsimmons.
3: Yeah, we have no Ian. But when he does return, we'll let you know what was a big deal. Go ahead, Stosh. I'll play with you for
5: Wait
3: now.
5: Wait a minute. I think he's
7: I'm
5: back.
7: Here.
3: Oh, you're back.
5: Paging
7: back.
5: Ian Fitzsimmons.
3: That was the tease of all time. You said, you know what is a big deal? And then you just dropped, and Stosh and I
7: Typical.
3: And the rest of America, we were just left wondering what could have been such a big deal.
7: Gotta love technology. Anyway, so at the Phillies game, Mookie Betts just goes yard to deep center off of Bolin, and he knew it was gone right away. Guy and a dad puts his cap up. Catch it in your hands, by the way, dude. Don't use the cap, because the cap goes flying out of his hand with the ball in it. Ends up behind him in a dude in a Eagles uni who has the ball, but the dude who had the cap has his son with him. Got to give the Eagles guy credit. He gave the dad the ball to give to the kid.
3: Oh, that's nice.
7: Now, he doesn't look happy, Eagles fan, but the girlfriend's kind of, patting him on the chest and gave him a little half hug, like, hey, you did the right thing. Eagles fan, you did the right thing at the Phillies game, giving the ball to the kid. Good job. Big deal. Well
3: now when people are shamed into that, right? Like that Eagles guy was
7: right.
3: I have to do this or I'm going to get eviscerated on the internet and they're going to come after my job.
7: Yeah, but Eagles guy, he didn't take it from the kid. He didn't box out the kid, right? The dad tried to catch it in the cap. That never works. Just... catch the damn ball in your hands. It might sting a little bit, but you're going to be all right. You're a grown man. You're okay. But good job out of Eagle guy giving it to the kid.
3: Good job. A rare thing said by me. Good job, Eagles fan. All right, Stosh.
5: What happened to the days
7: when about Philly fan?
5: What happened to the days when we brought gloves to games?
7: No, grown men should never bring a glove to a game. Never.
3: I second that. Why are you bringing gloves when you're a grown man?
5: Why am I going to break my hand trying for a baseball?
3: Why are you going after a baseball that hard? Like, why do y'all need a baseball that big, that much?
7: If it's a home run ball in a World Series and it's your team, that's a big deal. Also,
3: most people aren't.
7: You're in big deal,
3: balls.
7: Not a big deal. Kids bring the gloves. Dads leave the glove at home.
5: I mean, if it's Ohtani's like 75th, I'm going all out.
3: Well, yeah, but that's a whole different.
7: Would you box out the kid?
5: Yeah.
7: Wow. Hey, you're honest.
5: Not just for any baseball, though. It's got to be something
7: didn't
5: special.
7: Didn't we have this conversation?
3: We already did this show.
7: I think we did.
3: We did it with an Ohtani example, and the Ohtani example that we ended up looking up, that baseball is going to be worth
7: like $70
3: million. Like $50 million or something.
5: By the way,
3: I think we all decided that we're, you know, like knocking children out of the way for $50 million.
5: All right, so we'll get on. Just to make our boss happy, the Phillies have just hit a home run, Bryce Harper.
7: Right there.
5: So there you go. Mike, don't say we didn't talk any baseball tonight.
3: There you go.
5: All right, let's get to some business here. FIFA, on the heels of that insane finish in the Argentina-Spain game, all the antics and things that took place after the match ended, has appointed a disciplinary and ethics prosecutor to investigate potential breaches of the FIFA disciplinary code with regard to all those post-match incidents. Amber, big deal, not a big deal.
3: I would love to think this is a big deal. I've heard a lot about FIFA maybe not being the most up-and-up organization of all time there, Ian Fitzsimmons.
7: You think?
3: And in those conversations, a lot of people think that things are fixed in the favor of Argentina, which obviously Argentina just lost. Thank goodness they did, because the Spain goals that got taken away, it would have been a whole thing if Spain had lost this game. But Argentina loses. I just have a hard time believing, though, if there's this thought process that Argentina is favored at all. Now, obviously, it's not fixed, but if they're favored at all, and when you consider that FIFA might not be the most up and up in the entire universe, I guess I have a hard time believing this is going to go anywhere. And yet what we saw after that match was absolutely egregious, unbelievably embarrassing if you're an Argentinian fan, and it should have no place in the World's Game.
7: That thing got nasty. It wasn't just pushing and shoving. There were haymakers that were being thrown.
3: They were trucking dudes after that game. Yeah, it was just
7: it was ridiculous.
3: Sore loser bleep. It was.
7: It was embarrassing for the Argentine team. Two players and an assistant coach, by the way. You know, the assistant coach actually connected on a punch on who was it, on Olmo from Spain. So great example from the coaching staff of the players also. Just it was pathetic, but here's the thing: it's not a big deal because, to your point, I agree with you. Nothing's going to happen.
3: Yeah, like what actually comes?
7: They're going to investigate. And they're going to say, "Well, and then move on." You know, out of sight, out of mind.
3: We'll forget about it in 4 years.
7: Yep, that's what. Yep,
3: we'll
7: out of sight, out of mind.
3: Again.
7: They'll release a statement about a week. We'll be like, "Oh yeah, I forgot about that. That happened." So not a big deal. Nothing's going to come of it.
5: All right, next up, you're probably not familiar with a British runner named Josh Kerr, but I'm going to tell you why you should really be all about this guy. Josh Kerr broke the world record.
7: This dude's a machine.
5: For mile time on Saturday in London at 3 minutes and 42.66 seconds.
7: That's ridiculous.
5: Kerr beat the record last set by a Moroccan runner in Rome in 1999 by nearly half a second. Ian, big deal, not a big deal.
7: Hell yeah, it's a big deal. Remember when running a sub-4-minute mile was like this earth-shattering thing? And this
3: at one point, it was thought impossible.
7: And now he's going sub-3:42 and breaking the all-time record. That is beyond remarkable. Big deal. Kudos. Because, I mean, think about that. How long does it take you to drive a mile? What, like 20 seconds? 30 seconds?
3: No, more than that, I would think, right?
7: I don't know.
3: I don't either. I don't know. But
5: driving like 100.
7: Yeah, this dude ran that sucker. I don't know. I mean, yeah, 65 miles an hour. 3 minutes and 42 seconds. That is... I didn't think that was humanly possible.
3: He runs the whole thing. I saw... Oh, man, I wish I still had this pulled up. I don't have it pulled up. That would have been good for this segment. I didn't know you were going to bring up Josh Kerr, though, but... I saw that how fast he ran this mile is not even a calibration that most treadmills have. He ran it at like a 15 on a treadmill the whole time, which sprinting for most people, like sprinting for me is like 9 on a treadmill. And I'm like sprinting at 9, you know, a full out sprint for a lot of people is, you know, like 11 or something. So for him, he ran the whole thing. Faster than most treadmills will even let you go, but also faster than most people's full-out sprint. So if you're one who sprints at a 12 on a treadmill, he just ran the entire mile faster than you sprint.
7: Did you see his stride at the end?
3: It's crazy.
7: It was like he was just starting.
3: These guys, they're like gazelles. I always think about that. My husband's a runner, you know, and I always think about that when I watch him running. Like, I'm like, he's like a gazelle. And he can run like a 5-minute something mile. And he's like a gazelle, you know? And then I get out there and I'm a buffoon. And I can feel it, Ian. I don't even have to watch myself. I don't need a video of myself to know that my body does not work that way.
7: True story. I was training for a half marathon in Columbus, Ohio for charity, right? And it was awesome. Herbie ran it, but a bunch of us, you know, did.

0: All right, so we're going to wrap this up. I have nearly nothing else for you, but we do have breaking news. Go ahead, Jackie.
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0: 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The Los Angeles Lakers are signing forward Arthur Kaluma to a two-way NBA deal.
3: Wait, has it been annoying to you, the Shams bombs, whatever we want to call them? It's because, like when the Lou Dort trade happened, like, that's a good defensive player, fine. But it's like every time Shams comes up on my alerts and it's like, breaking news. I'm like, oh my God. And then, you know, it's Lou Dort or whoever the heck Stosh just said. Right. I don't even know what he said.
2: Well, just somebody call me when it's all said and done, and I'll be good. Until then, I do not care.
3: Coming up next, an odd rivalry has been born. 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

0: had the Aaron Rodgers watch.
1: Oh, Lord.
0: Year after year, actually, we did that dance. We even had imaging for it. Which one was worse? This LeBron watch or those Aaron Rodgers watches?
1: Aaron Rodgers.
0: I think so, too.
1: Not even close.
0: We have some breaking news here as it pertains to Aaron Rodgers, the Steelers quarterback. He has been reunited with his family. He posted on Instagram, you know how he's famously spoken to his family in years, right?
1: It's like 2 decades.
0: Posted pictures on the gram.
1: With Jordan?
0: Picture with his mom. No, not Jordan. Picture with his mom, picture with his dad, picture with his other brother. And I assume this is his niece, a little girl, right? Probably his other brother's kid. So his actual family, yeah, but embracing his mom, embracing his dad. The caption is another bonding week, #fam. So there you go. Married man, Aaron Rodgers.
1: Okay.
0: Reconnecting with the fam jam.
1: I could say so many things, but I'm not going to.
0: Let's not. You're listening to Amber and Ian.
1: Exactly.
0: At Ian Fitz ESPN is how you found him. At Amber W Sports is how you find me. The other breaking news that we have is that the Red Sox win again. 14 in a row for the Bo Sox, second longest win streak in the 126-year history of the franchise.
1: That is,
0: don't call it a comeback,
1: beyond impressive. And they're right now in the middle of it, 5.5 back in the East. They're playing damn good ball, man. And the best part for them, the Rays hit a bit of a ditch. They've lost 5 straight. So there you go. Sox are playing outstanding ball right now.
0: Yeah, that has to make some Boston fans very, very happy. WWE fans might be happy, Ian, because a rather odd rivalry has formed. I don't know if you've seen this. This has been happening now
1: I don't get it.
0: Days. This is with Logan Paul and Tom Brady, the NFL legend, the Raiders minority owner, the Fox broadcaster, Tom Brady. Him and Logan Paul from the WWE are apparently going at it now. And I think he's had an issue with both Paul brothers. But on Thursday at Fanatics Fest in New York City, Brady said that he would consider taking part in a WWE match. A day later, he slapped Logan Paul in the face. A video shared by, you guessed it, WWE. And then the two were seen exchanging middle fingers at the World Cup final match. They're both there watching the World Cup final in New York, and they're just exchanging fingers. So here's the thing. I think that this is all leading to them getting into the ring together.
1: Oh, 100%. Here's my question, though. Why, if you're Tom Brady, why would you do that? And you pointed out, I don't follow wrestling. I used to love wrestling growing up. I was convinced it was real. I'm coming home from church. We're watching Mid-South Wrestling and Ted DiBiase, and Mr. Wrestling 2 and the Junkyard Dog and Hacksaw Butch Reed and Jim Duggan and going down the list, right? And I mean, I loved it. I'm telling my mom, no, mom, it's real. Look, he's bleeding. He's bleeding. It's real. I was all into it, right?
0: Funny is my 7-year-old said to me recently that he doesn't like wrestling because it's too violent. And in my mind, my sweet boy, and in my mind, I debated in that moment, do I tell him it's not real? Because then he'll realize it's just a show and not violent. But then I didn't want to do that because I'm like, I also don't want him going to school and saying it's not real, right?
1: That makes sense. Yeah. But let him keep believing. For years, my mom's like, I'm raising a moron. I mean, this kid is an absolute fool. I mean, just an absolute... I mean, he has an IQ of a gnat. I mean, just an absolute buffoon. But anyway, so I wanted to get that disclaimer out before I said this. Why the hell, if you're Tom Brady, do you give a damn about getting into WWE? I mean, you've got more money than God. You've accomplished more than any other professional football player in the history of the game. You're a minority owner of the Raiders. Why? Why jump into the ring? And you pointed out to me, because I don't follow wrestling anymore, but like, you know, Carl Anthony Towns got in the ring and slammed some dude through a table and a chokehold or whatever. And I'm like, okay, so I guess now I went and watched the video, and I guess you sent it to me, and yeah, it was never in. Yeah, an issue of hurting anything. You wasn't going to tear an ACL.
0: Well, maybe the wrestler was going to get hurt, but Kat certainly wasn't going to.
1: Yeah, he slammed the hell out of that dude. But anyway, it was like Rey Mysterio Jr. or whoever it was. Anyway, if you're Brady, why? What? Why? Why? Especially with the Paul brothers of all people.
0: Well, it wasn't just
1: Pat. Get into it.
0: It was Tyrese Halliburton, Jaylen Brown. They've all been there. They've all been in the ring here over the last couple weeks. And obviously with the Knicks, you know, it makes sense. Those guys are everywhere right now. All the Knicks players, well, and we know about the rivalry there.
1: You're getting all the Knicks fans to watch the match. You know, to watch. That's right. Eyeballs on TV.
0: But it's also
1: so many of them.
0: It's also because all these young athletes love WWE, and WWE is more popular than ever. I mean, heck, we have it here at ESPN, right? It's more popular than ever. More commercial, really, than more mainstream, I should say, than ever before.
1: Yeah.
0: And so I think Tom Brady, it makes sense for Tom Brady to tap into that. I'm sure there's money involved if he's willing to do it, but also it's a whole different audience. It's a young audience. You're Tom Brady. Like, you're almost 50 years old, right? Yes, you're the GOAT, but there's a whole lot of people now. There's a whole lot of young people that don't necessarily remember watching you play a ton. I know we're not that far removed from his career, but let's be honest, at some point here, Tom Brady will be more relevant for broadcasting and all the things that he's done since being the Raiders owner, everything else, than even for playing for a certain age group. But if you are in WWE, then you've tapped into that age group, and he's obviously not joining WWE, but when you do these fun things, I think it makes him human. It makes him fun. Those aren't things that we used to say about Tom Brady before he joined the Bucks. Patriots Tom Brady wasn't fun. He wasn't even human.
1: Do you remember it was in training camp, and I can't remember if the bus broke down or something, or they had to stop. And so he's with there. They go to a bar and grill, and the O-line is in there just chugging beers. And Tom just walks over, grabs the pitcher, pours a pint, and slams it faster than his offensive line did. And we were like, wait a minute. He's human.
0: Fun? He's a human?
1: He has a pulse. He had fun because there was video of it, right? We're like, right. Wait a minute. That's Tom Brady doing that? So to your point, you know, there are times when he can, you know, let the guard down and actually be human.
0: And
1: maybe
0: this
1: is part of it. Maybe this is part. I don't know. I just know he doesn't need it, but
0: I think this helps the brand. I know there's an article out there right now that Tom Brady's antics are hurting his brand. I think that's ridiculous. Like, his brand literally used to be, yeah, you're the best at football, but his brand used to be that he was very vanilla and boring and not a human. Like, he was some sort of robot. And he's been anything but that. I mean, frankly, since he went to Tampa, but he's been anything but that, certainly in his post-playing career. And you've gotten to see a lot more of him, and you've gotten to see a lot more of his personality and the fun side of him. And I think that helps his career. I think it humanizes him. We all still think he's the greatest.
1: Oh, yeah.
0: At football. Like,
1: yeah.
0: Like him getting into a ring with Logan Paul or like doing some fun stuff doesn't do anything to change my mind.
1: He's
0: about
1: his skinny as hell, though, these days, man. He's going to have to put on a little weight to get in that ring.
0: Well, he's also close to 50, so I think that you'd have to, you know, choreograph it as such. Not that Tom Brady's not, he's still in incredible shape.
1: He's in ridiculous shape. He's just probably about 15, 20 less than his playing weight, I'm guessing. Yeah.
0: Maybe don't go boxing any of the Paul brothers. We don't need it to be too real.
1: The Paul brothers like guys over 50 to fight.
0: That's true. That is their MO. That is what they're looking for. It's about the only thing that they're looking for. And then when they step outside that zone, it doesn't go so well for them.
1: Exactly.
0: They're masters marketers as well. And I think that's what's happening here with Tom Brady. Coming up next, Game Night is headed your way right here on ESPN Radio. You can also listen to them on the ESPN app.
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8: Oh, my goodness. 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
8: 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Mookie Betts. 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

Everyone's getting sick of waiting for LeBron James. Ian Fitzsimmons is very tired of the LeBron watch. Before we had the LeBron watch, Ian, at one time we had...

0: SportsCenter.
1: No Messi in Miami, at least for now. I'm Q Myers. Messi and Rodrigo De Paul will take some time before rejoining Inter-Miami CF for the MLS season following their participation in the FIFA World Cup with Argentina. Sources told ESPN on Monday, Messi and De Paul both played in the 1-0 World Cup final extra time loss to Spain, with the Argentina captain playing all 120 minutes. Messi started all 8 of Argentina's games at the World Cup. Messi and De Paul will plan their respective time off in conjunction with Inter-Miami, but sources said both will definitely be out for the matches against Chicago Fire FC on Wednesday and CF Montreal on Saturday. Also, Michigan Athletic Director Ward Manuel will step down at the end of the calendar year. The university announced that on Monday. The school also released a summary of an independent investigation into the culture of the scandal-plagued athletic department, which concluded that issues there were not widespread. Manuel has led the powerhouse athletic department for over a decade, a time that saw numerous national championships, including in football and men's basketball, but also NCAA run-ins, legal issues involving assistant football coaches, and the 2025 firing of football coach Sharon Moore for having an inappropriate relationship with a staff member. And in the WNBA, wing star Paige Beckers was ruled out of Monday's game against the Liberty, but the team said she does not have a concussion after a scary collision during Sunday's game against the Sparks. The wing said Beckers continues to have soreness, but was clear from having a concussion after an extensive post-game evaluation on Sunday. For more scores and analysis, check out ESPN.com and the all-new ESPN app. Coming up, game night with Emmett Golden and me, Q Myers, here on ESPN Radio.
2: 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We ask Adam Schefter what's next for his Michigan Wolverines after the announcement that their AD is stepping down when he joins us at 8 a.m. Eastern. It's Unsportsmanlike, 6 a.m. Eastern, right here on ESPN Radio, ESPN2, and ESPNU.

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2: How many characters can you name from Star Wars?
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1: It was a good start.
0: CP3O.
2: Pleasure to meet you. I am C-3PO Human Cyborg Relations.
0: You see them all the time, right? The little robot and the robot. The gold robot and the little round robot. I almost said E.T.
2: I'm going to regret this.
0: But then I realized E.T. phones home. He don't Star Wars.
3: This is Game Night.
4: 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We're fine. We're all fine here now. Thank you.
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0: Now, I did realize, and it was brought to my attention, Emmett, that E.T. has actually made an appearance on Star Wars. So if I had said E.T., I technically wouldn't have been incorrect.
1: Yeah, and I didn't know that either. I wasn't familiar that they made a cameo as part of the Galactic Senate or whatever it was. I didn't know that, so you would have been right.
0: Yeah, I didn't know at all, but we had someone reach out by way of social media and was like, hey, technically, you weren't wrong. E.T.'s been in Star Wars, but again, E.T. phones home. He doesn't necessarily Star Wars, so that's all right. Hey, I got a couple off the top that surprised you, so that's the length and the deepness that it goes when it comes to Star Wars with me. It ain't very deep. The pool is very shallow, brother.
1: at least you know the androids.
0: There you go.
1: At least you know them. That's all good.
0: That's how I get down with Star Wars. It's Game Night here on ESPN Radio on the all-new ESPN app. SiriusXM Channel 80 and tune in. We are presented by Progressive Insurance. He's Emmett Golden. I'm Q Myers. We do have to see what caught our attention. We'd like to do it like this.
5: I made you look.
3: Game Night. Made you look.
0: All right, Emmett, what caught your attention? What made you look?
1: So, you know, there's a lot going on at Fanatics Fest recently, and Cam Scataboo popped up, the Giants running back, and he walked up, pulled up his pants like he had a knee injury last year. Was it a tibia fracture, an ankle dislocation?
0: Yeah,
1: a lot of stuff going on. He walks out. Pulls up his pants leg, points at his leg, does a backflip, and falls. He's okay. Allegedly, he's all right. But a lot of people talked about that. Like, what are you doing, bro? Right. Like, you're just getting over an injury. You're backflipping. You didn't really land right. You could have hurt yourself. Scataboo says, and I quote, I'm just going to keep being me. If they want to say I'm brain dead, I don't have a brain. Who cares? Blanket.
0: Right.
1: And not blanket, but blank.
0: Right.
1: It.
0: Right. Yes. We pick up what you're laying down, right? We understand 100%. Look, the reality is what everyone loves about Cam Scataboo is what everyone's going to love to hate as well.
1: Right.
0: Right. He's going to be him all the time. There's not going to be professional Cam, and then there's going to be off the field Cam. It's all going to be the same dude.
1: Right.
0: So what we love about him being that guy that will run through someone's face and bounce off a defender and just keep going and keep going and being that ultimate tough dude on the field and acting like he's just, you know, just invincible is also the problem he's going to have off the field because he's acting like he's invincible. So I'm sure his coaches cringed. I'm sure that he probably heard from his head coach, John Harbaugh, like, yeah, let's not do that. But at the end of the day, are you really going to be able to stop Cam Scataboo from being Cam Scataboo?
1: Right. And evidently, a few weeks ago, he did a backflip in some charity celebrity home run derby softball game, to which John Harbaugh said, hey, how about no more backflips? He did one again anyway. You're so right. People kind of love that, hey, I don't care, I'm just going to go after it, whatever mentality. But at some point, that might come back to bite him in the rear end. So I'm not rooting against you, big dog.
0: Right.
1: I'm rooting for you. Let's not take any chances that we don't need to take.
0: You know, I mean, we love him because he's kind of got that almost that meathead mentality. Like, you know what I mean? Like, we looked at some football players like way back in the days. It's kind of like, you know, it's like almost
1: the tough guy, the dumb jock.
0: However you want to word it, he kind of takes on that personality at times, which is what we embrace. We love that about him because he really doesn't care. It's like, I just want to go out there and ball. But again, he's got to be smarter than that, and we'll see what he does. But
1: yeah, we'll see.
0: I mean, Cam Scataboo is going to be Cam Scataboo. When he gets back on the field, Giants fans will definitely love him because he's an entertaining dude. That is for sure. He had half the country rooting for Arizona State when they were in the college football playoffs just because of what he was able to do, especially against the University of Texas. That's what caught Emmett's attention. That's what made him look. What made me look is watching a team that I don't normally watch, the Boston Red Sox. But how could I not? They have now won 14 in a row after getting the 6-5 victory over the Orioles. Matter of fact, entering tonight's game at Fenway Park, those two teams had the two longest active win streaks in Major League Baseball, 13 for Boston, 7 for Baltimore. And, well, Boston does it again. So they just keep on winning, keep on winning, keep on winning. It's 14 straight, their second longest win streak in franchise history. They won 50 back in 46. I don't know if you remember that stretch.
5: Oh, but, yeah, that's what yeah, they I did. Remember that. Yeah, I way, you know, back in my day. Yeah, hey, look, it's the AL, right? They're in it. They are in it, and that's all it really takes. If you're in the American League and you're out, if you put 10 together, I know that's a long winning streak, but if you put 10 together, let alone 14, you're going to eat up some ground, and that's exactly what the Red Sox have done.
0: Yeah, they're 51-48 overall now. They're 6 games back of first place Tampa Bay Rays, and clearly in the wild card hunt as they're 19-2 last 21 games, best in Major League Baseball since the stretch began back on June 25th. And I thought with the All-Star break, I was like, oh no! They don't want that. That's the last thing they want, to stop playing baseball. But they picked up right where they left off. So congratulations to the Boston Red Sox. 14 straight wins. He's Emmett Golden. I'm Q Myers. It's game night here on ESPN Radio and the ESPN app.
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0: So, Emmett, in my sports update, I talked about Michigan AD Ward Manuel, and he's going to step down at the end of the calendar year. The university announced that on Monday. That caught my attention. That kind of surprised me as well. But how did we get here when it came to Ward Manuel? Here's Pete Thamel, ESPN College Football Insider. He was a guest on the Pat McAfee Show, and he explained it.
9: We got here just for an accumulation of scandal. I think the surprise of today was that today didn't happen sooner for Ward Manuel. And we look at, obviously, the Connor Stallion scandal. And then there's the obvious, you know, we could go through the whole grand recounting of Michigan incidents, which was capped by Sharon Moore's firing and then arrest. In the wake of his firing, you know, I believe Michigan's on 4 years probation in football for Stallions. There were a lot of show causes. He survived an unusual amount of reputational carnage because Michigan won. And this has felt inevitable for a while. There had been a Michigan presidential change that was expected to happen. That was thought to be Ward Manuel's exit ramp, but he stuck around. And now they're kind of going to give him the rest of the season. And look, this $12 million external investigation of Michigan's culture didn't really have any smoking guns in it, but, you know, which basically meant Michigan couldn't fire him for cause. So they tried to hold hands the best they could and find an exit that doesn't look like a firing. And that's where they ended up.
5: It really feels like Michigan sold their soul, you know, to get a championship. And then John Harbaugh broke camp because he knew what was coming down. And Manuel, for whatever reason, didn't leave when Harbaugh left. That probably would have been the right time to go, okay, walk-off shot. We got a championship and see you later. Because you know, one scandal a lot of times will end in the athletic director's reign at a school, let alone multiple. So it was only a matter of time before this happened.
0: Yeah, and like you heard from Pete Thamel there, actually surprised it didn't happen earlier. This is ultimately the you know, best cleanup job that Michigan could do. Thamel said it perfectly, right? It's the best way to fire him without actually looking like they fired him. But ultimately, that's what it is, right? It's just one of those that, okay, you have till the end of the calendar year, and then you're going to be out. There's just way too many, this happened, this happened, this happened, and this happened. And, oh, by the way, it's all on your watch. So, you know, the way that college athletics work now, coaches aren't allowed to say, I wasn't aware. ADs sure aren't allowed to say, I wasn't aware. So at some point, the buck stops with you. And, you know, again, kind of like Pete said, surprised that it took this long. They had that investigation that cost nearly $12 million. You heard Pat say, that's a lot of money. That is a whole lot of money when you're starting to talk about culture and you're talking about a scandal-plagued athletic department. Like, those are the kind of words you don't want attached to your name. And for Ward Manuel, that's exactly what he had.
5: Yeah, I think to when Jim Tressel went down, and that was tattoo.
0: Tattoo gate, baby. Yeah, tattoo
5: gate. Those were just guys getting tattoos and trading some gold pants, some chains that they got for tattoos, and they used the phrase lack of institutional control.
0: Hey, I know that phrase. I covered Baylor when they had lack of institutional control. I know all about that, brother.
5: Right. And doesn't this sound like what's been going on in Michigan is lack of institutional control?
0: Yes.
5: Yeah, so... You actually made it a few months, maybe even a year or two longer than he should.
0: And that's the difference between Michigan and a Baylor.
5: Yep.
0: Baylor, you ain't going to survive that as long as Ward Manuel did. Michigan, it'll buy you some more time. Mm-hmm. But ultimately, again, culture, institutional, lack of institutional control, scandal-plagued athletic department, that's all going to cost you when it's said and done, and it's costing Ward Manuel at the end of the calendar year. He's Emmett Golden. I'm Q Myers. It's game night here on ESPN Radio on the all-new ESPN app. Coming up next, the SEC. Are they just a league of their own? 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
2: 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Emmett, you're a big college football fan, college sports in general. I'm a big college football fan, college sports in general. And for the longest time, there's been conversations of, you know what, this conference or that conference or multiple big-time powerhouse conferences are just going to say, you know what, the hell with the NCAA. We're just going to leave them. We're going to bounce. Well, those conversations are coming up again. And now it's the powerhouse of all powerhouses, depending on where you live and the way that you view college sports, in particular football. You might not agree with me, but it's the SEC talking. And we know, Emmett, it just means more in the SEC, right? Isn't that what they tell you? Isn't that what they tell you? It just means more. So now we're hearing about a possibility that the SEC could be trying to make a break away from the NCAA. But is that actually real? Here is their commissioner at SEC Media Days, Greg Sankey, on that.
4: They're real. People have talked about that. They've opined about the frustrations that bring them to the point of saying we should look at something significantly different. I do not believe that is a leverage point. I think that's just honest communication. But I also know the pride with which I spoke of 13 national championships, and there is meaning and value. And I do think a national expectation that we participate in a national organization. But that national organization must function in a healthy manner. Otherwise, that simmering will continue.
5: I could see a world where they would leave the NCAA. And, I mean, I think if you're a fan of an SEC school, you will just continue to watch them like you normally do. But you heard Greg Sankey say that there. So there were no more national championships. Right. Like, you know, there were an SEC team would never win another national championship again unless something had changed. So I don't know if that matters to them or not. It seems like it does.
2: Matters. It definitely matters. They want to have as many opportunities to say how many national championships they've won, how great their conference is. And look, that's not exclusive to the SEC. The Big Ten wants to boast that as well.
5: Yeah. I think if the NCAA came and said, hey, no matter what, you guys get 6 of the 12 postseason spots, I think they'd be like, okay, yeah,
2: right,
5: cool. Which I don't like. If a team deserves to be in it, they deserve to be in it. I don't think any conference should have a fixed number no matter what, because, all right, yeah, the sixth SEC team might be better than the best, you know, power fire, you know, group of four or whatever it is, school. Like, I get that, but that doesn't mean they win another game or two. You know, like, that, it's as simple as that. But I think this is a lot of, as they said, posturing.
2: Of course. Of course. And, you know, the conversation for the longest has been that there was just going to be two massive conferences, right? Two super conferences, right? One was going to be the SEC, one was going to be the Big Ten, and they were just going to take all the teams. But at the end of the day, that only works for football.
5: Right.
2: I mean, when you think of the NCAA and you think of the SEC and you think of the Big Ten and the ACC and any other conference you're thinking about, yes, football is the powerhouse that drives everything. I will be the first to sign up for that. But it's not the only sport that's played.
5: Right.
2: You know what I mean? And then, I mean, look, it's already as close to professional as possible. Now you're just getting basically a minor league for the NFL.
5: Right. But think about this, as you pointed out. So no SEC schools in the NCAA tournament.
2: Right.
5: In the basketball tournament. None.
2: Right.
5: You know, like, you think they, like, College World Series. No SEC schools. Nope. Right. Can't do it. And maybe a lot of people don't care as much about those sports, but the young men and women that play those sports care.
2: Yes. They've got to feel some kind of way. Right. You've got to care. There's something to be said. And again, I know it's 100% business now. I know that. I would be foolish to act like it wasn't. But there's something to be said about being a college athlete, being in the SEC, you know, and saying I'm a national champion, I'm an NCAA national champion, or I was in the NCAA tournament, or I was in the college football playoffs representing the NCAA. Like, there's something to be said about that for someone that's just growing up, right? Because everyone, as we know, Emmett, right? Your son played college sports. My son played college sports.
5: Right.
2: Don't mean that they're all going to be pros.
5: Not at all, right. Yeah, right. Mine didn't either.
2: Like, there's a whole handful of really great athletes that don't become professionals.
5: Right. Yeah, and, you know, you got to think about those folks, too. But we're in a country that thinks about football first and football only.
2: And it drives everything. It's no doubt. Revenue creator for everything. It
5: yeah,
2: fuels
5: you
2: everything.
5: Can't have a baseball team right. unless you have a successful football team. Right. You know, that is true. I do definitely understand that. I think it could work on the football level, but the other right. sports, what happens to gymnastics? You know, what happens to volleyball and things of those nature? Yeah.
2: Baseball, you name it.
5: Yeah. Yeah. What happens to those sports? So I'm not going to say it would never. There was a time when I was like, no, that'll never happen. I won't go that far now, but I think this is the SEC throwing its weight around because the NCAA knows that's the Big Ten, SEC, those are the cash cows.
2: Yeah.
5: That's what keeps the NCAA able to function. And if they lose either one of those, God forbid, both of them, then they're NAIA all of a sudden.
2: Well, and the other problem with this whole situation is that it's been so long that the NCAA has really kind of felt like it doesn't carry any weight anymore anyway.
5: Yeah.
2: Right? I mean, so that's where their argument is. Well, what are y'all doing? I mean, you guys can't even rule that a player can't play. Because if they want to play, they'll just go to court and they'll get a ruling that says they can play. So what does it matter what y'all say? You know what I mean? So
5: true.
2: And then they drag their feet on some situations, and it just seems like they don't really have control like you would think a governing body does or something that's overseeing all these conferences would. It's just not like that, unfortunately.
5: You know what the interesting thing about what you just said, like, you know, a court would rule against you, what can you do in that situation? I believe the court had allegiances to the school,
2: of course,
5: right?
2: It did.
5: To Texas
2: Tech,
5: right?
2: Of course, they did.
5: Right.
2: And that's not the NFL, that's not exclusive to Texas Tech. This is multiple situations that have happened,
5: right? In the NFL, you don't see that because the NFL has the relationships
2: right.
5: with the judges.
2: Right.
5: Right? So the NCAA, yeah, they don't have the relationships with the judges. The individual universities does. And if you are somebody that went to Michigan and the NCAA says you can't do it, you're going to go to a court where the judge probably graduated, you right. know, from Michigan, probably got their law degree from there and probably going to get a ruling that you prefer. So you're absolutely right. Now, on the flip side, the NFL, that they have the allegiances, and that's why players and you wouldn't see teams do it, but when players have some type of legal thing, they very rarely win. You're never going to be
2: right. Well, I mean, you saw, you know, perfect example, you saw Zeke Elliott. How many times did he say, oh, he's suspended, he can't play? Nope, he's going to court, he can't play. Nope,
5: yep.
2: Thursday at 5, they ruled that he can't. You know what I mean? It's like so
5: yeah.
2: much back and forth. It was never under, you know, it was never a certainty what he was going to do, and I felt like as that story was evolving, by the time Friday rolled around, you just knew he wasn't playing on Sunday.
5: Right.
2: You know what I mean, there
5: right.
2: was there was enough back and forth and in court, and it's just become so messy with all these situations. And now you start to add gambling into the situation, and, you know, you see what's going on at Michigan and all the issues that they've had that's leading to, you know, Ward Manuel stepping down. I say that in air
5: right.
2: quotes at the end of the calendar year. It just, you want to talk about lack of institutional control. The NCAA looks like they have a lack of institutional control over the whole thing.
5: Yeah, but do we want to leave that up to the conferences themselves?
2: Absolutely not.
5: Exactly. Because they're going to have guys that are be guilty of all type of stuff. But if they're good, they're going to be like, nah, man, don't worry about it. Just play because it's too
2: nothing
5: much
2: to
5: money.
2: Nothing to see here.
5: Right. Right. So,
2: nothing to see here.
5: I mean, then it becomes the Wild West, you know?
2: Right.
5: It's crazy.
2: So I don't think that it's going to happen, at least not anytime soon. But it's always, to me, will be a feather in the cap of the SEC and the Big Ten that they can make that kind of threat because they carry so much weight.
5: Yeah, yeah. It's interesting, man. We'll see how it all works out.
2: Yeah, we will. 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
11: And Ian. Athletic Director Ward Manuel, he is stepping down at the end of this calendar year.
12: Michigan cares as much about the brand as anything on this earth, and it was tarnished.
11: He had a ton of success. It's why he didn't get canned for any one thing immediately, but also at the end of the day, you just can't have this many scandals, and the University of Michigan is trying to move on with a different reputation.
9: Amber and Ian, weeknights at 7 Eastern on ESPN Radio.

0: for Beckers. I'm Q Myers, and the WNBA wing star Paige Beckers was ruled out of Monday's game against the Liberty, but the team says she does not have a concussion after a scary collision during Sunday's game against the Los Angeles Sparks. The wing said Beckers continues to have soreness, but was clear from having a concussion after an extensive post-game evaluation. Beckers, who's averaging 20.9 points, 6.2 assists, and 4.2 rebounds, is not currently in the league's concussion protocol, and her availability moving forward has yet to be determined. She's been selected to start the All-Star game coming up on Saturday. Michigan Athletic Director Ward Manuel will step down at the end of the calendar year. The university announced that on Monday. The school also released a summary of an independent investigation into the culture of the scandal-plagued athletic department, which concluded that issues there were not widespread. He's led the powerhouse athletic department for over a decade, a time that saw numerous national champions, including football and men's basketball, but also NCAA run-ins, legal issues involving assistant football coaches, and the 2025 firing of football coach Jerome Moore for having an inappropriate relationship with a staff member. And no Messi or Rodrigo De Paul. They'll take some time before rejoining Inter Miami CF for the MLS season following their participation in the FIFA World Cup with Argentina. Sources told ESPN on Monday, Messi and De Paul both playing the 1-0 World Cup final extra time loss to Spain, with the Argentina captain playing all 120 minutes. Messi started all 8 of Argentina's games at the World Cup. For more scores and analysis, check out ESPN.com and the all-new ESPN app. Coming up, more game night with Emmett Golden and me, Q Myers, here on ESPN Radio.
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0: alongside Emmett Golden, I'm Q Myers. 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I'm going to go ahead and throw it out there right now. 888-SAY-ESPN, 888-729-3776. 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And the reason I throw that out there right now is because we love to rank them around here on ESPN Radio. And I have a feeling this ranking that our friend Emmett Golden is going to give us here on game night on ESPN Radio on the all-new ESPN app may cause a little bit of reaction, and you may have to chime in and let us know what brother Emmett got wrong. So without saying anything else.
6: Don't trust me.
0: Hey, man, I don't trust us. Let's go ahead and jump right into it.
7: 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From the top five teams that can't afford a slow start.
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7: 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The top five offensive skill players. Number five.
6: I got to give some love to the tight end position off top. I didn't want to forget about him, so I said I'll start at the tight end position, number five. Give me Brock Bowers. I mean, arguably the best tight end in the game, and he's just starting. You know, this is a guy, you can line him up wherever you want to on that offense, and whether you split him out at receiver, put him in as a tight end, you could put him in the backfield and have him go out, you know, and catch a ball. So Brock Bowers, tremendous, tremendous playmaker. I got him at number five.
0: Yeah, he came in number one on Jerry Fowler's top 10 tight end list. You know, his rankings that he did according to scouts, coaches, and front office executives. So, yeah, I mean, he's just scratching the surface, only 2 years in the league. And I have a feeling, I say this with fingers crossed as I cover the team that he plays for, the Raiders, with competent quarterback play, consistent quarterback play, and actually a good offensive play caller in Clint Kubiak, you'll probably see the best season yet for Brock Bowers going into year three. I totally agree with you there at number five.
7: Number four.
6: This is one of my favorite receivers in the NFL, Amon-Ra St. Brown.
0: Ooh,
6: okay. I love his toughness. He can play, make any play that just about anybody else can, but he, in my opinion, is the toughest receiver and skill position player that you're going to find out there in the NFL. big Amon-Ra St. Brown fan sitting over here, so I have him at number four.
0: I love his toughness, man. I really do. I mean, that guy, there ain't a brick wall that can slow him down. You know what I mean?
6: Right.
0: Like, he is that dude. You know, there's certain guys that they are the who their team is.
6: Mm-hmm.
0: When you think of Detroit and the toughness that Detroit as a city brings, don't you think of Amon-Ra St. Brown?
6: 100%. It's one of the reasons why, like, he's one of my favorite receivers.
0: Yep.
6: Because he embodies Detroit,
0: yep.
6: You know, and toughness and blue collar and hard work. He wasn't this guy that was drafted second or anything like that, you know. So I have none but love for St. Brown.
0: Yeah, he's about as blue collar as it comes. He comes in at number four on Emmett Golden's top five offensive skill players here on Game Night on ESPN Radio.
7: Number three.
6: Got to give some love to the running backs, and I think there's one running back that deserves to be on this list, no doubt about it, and that's Saquon Barkley. I think Barkley, you know, what is he, a year or so removed from arguably, probably should have been the MVP, you know, the season he had not
0: Thank
6: too long
0: you.
6: Ago. But we give it to quarterbacks. Quarterbacks get it all the time. He can catch it. He can run it. He can hit home runs. He can get you short yardage. Whatever you're looking for in a running back, Saquon Barkley is that. I have him at number three.
0: Yeah, I'm interested to see what Philadelphia looks like this year with their offensive play calling. You know, they change play callers like I change draws, right? It's like they just do it all
6: so
0: the
6: never.
0: Time.
6: No, I'm just saying.
0: No, so all the time, right? I mean, that's the thing. When they go to the Super Bowl, their offensive coordinator gets a head coaching job.
6: Right.
0: And then when they don't, their offensive coordinator gets fired. So now they're on to Sean Mannion, right? He's a very young offensive play caller. He's going to have to figure out how to open up Jalen Hurts, how he's going to get that new wide receiving core that does not have A.J. Brown there, but they put in Malachi Lemon, who they drafted in the first round, wide receiver out of USC. And Saquon Barkley is going to have to get back to doing a lot of the heavy lifting. He had just over, 1,100 yards rushing last season, coming off a season where he had 2,000 yards. So I'm not saying he's got to go for 2K again, but he's got to do a lot more of the heavy lifting, I think, for the Philadelphia Eagles. So him coming in at number three, not a surprise at all, my friend.
7: Number two.
6: He plays for a division rival of the Browns, but game-recognized game, Ja'Marr Chase. I mean, listen, I've watched him and Denzel Ward go a mano for the past couple years. It's worth the price of admission. Ja'Marr Chase, easily one of, if not the best receiver in the NFL. I have him at number two.
0: Yeah, big-time wide receiver, man. And I know that we'll have our top five wide receiver list as well coming up at some point. We always do. And he's going to be at the top of the food chain for that one as well. Fantastic player. Joe Burrow is the dude. You know, that's why he wanted him there. That's why he wanted T. Higgins there. And apparently we're not going to have top five wide receivers, according to Sister Sledge. So I take that back. Take that back. Rewind it. I respect the offensive skill players. That's a good creative way to put them all, make it all inclusive. So well done, Sister Sledge. But I agree 100% with Ja'Marr Chase.
8: Full disclaimer behind the scenes. Hate to disrupt the Ja'Marr talk, but different producers each got to pick a week of rank them, and this is my week.
0: There you go.
8: Which I think is not surprising to anyone who knows me. But I only had 5 days. So would I have liked to have done top five running backs, top five wide receivers, top five tight ends? Yes. Absolutely, but I only had 5 days to play with, so I had to put them all together.
0: Hey, well, I actually think it works out really well. It's a little bit more challenging.
6: Well, Tara, we'll see. You know, on Hammer and Emmett on Saturdays, I rank the top five rankums. So let's see.
0: Man. Before we move on, just ring the bell. Ring the bell on that last statement that Emmett Golden
6: said. That's an amazing
0: You rank a rankum.
6: We rank
0: you
6: the
0: would
6: rankum.
0: Rank a rankum.
6: Every
0: you,
6: Saturday
0: unbelievable.
6: On Hammer and Emmett, we rank the rankums from the week.
0: Yeah, okay. That's why you got the bell rang on you twice. As Emmett Golden had Ja'Marr Chase, Bengals wide receiver number two on his top five offensive skill players here on ESPN Radio.
7: Number one.
6: Now, most people probably don't see this coming. But you talk about the eye test, man. When I watch this dude, he just flat out dominates.
0: It better not be a Brown.
6: No, not at all.
0: Okay.
6: Numbers are always good. Might not be the best numbers, but Puka Nacua.
0: Ooh, good one.
6: Man,
0: good one.
6: Puka just flat out
0: That's a good one,
6: balls, yeah. No matter what. Maybe he won't have 200 yards receiving, but every yard he gets are going to be some big yards when the team needs them. So when I'm watching games and I see Puka Nacua out there, I just ask myself every time, like, how is he doing this? And for that reason, I put him at number one.
0: No, you can't get mad at that. He went over 1,700 yards
6: right,
0: and had 10 touchdowns a season ago. 129 catches in only 16 games. Yeah, you can't go wrong with that. There's a reason why he's about to get a huge payday, right? I'm hoping that everything off the field, he's cleaning up,
6: yeah,
0: and he's going to be in a really good place because, man, the Rams have a gem in him. He is a fantastic player and definitely worthy of that number one spot that you put him in. And there's probably some people that slept on him.
6: Mm-hmm.
0: Maybe me. That's a good one, though. That's a really good one. 129, 1,715 yards. And think about this. You want to talk about a 1-2 punch. I know Devontae Adams didn't have a 1,000-yard season last year.
6: Right.
0: But Nacua had 10 touchdowns and Devontae had 14.
6: Right.
0: What?
6: Exactly.
0: What? And you think about Myles Garrett being added to the defense. What?
6: Right.
0: What?
6: Right, because they're going to have the lead
0: exactly
6: in the fourth quarter, and it's over.
0: Exactly. Myles
8: Garrett. By the way, Emmett's the only host to have Puka in his top five.
0: That's what I thought. That's what I thought.
6: I heard some, and I was thinking, like, why has nobody had Puka Nacua? That's why I was a little hesitant. I said, man, everybody going to look at me like I'm crazy. But
0: I mean, we do that anyway. That's
6: true. Yeah, that is true. Never mind. Touche. Yeah.
0: But no, that's a really good one. And kudos to you for being the only one that has them on your list. And trust and believe, you're the only one that has them on the list. And I haven't given mine yet. Full disclosure. So, yeah, there you go. That's the list. 5-1, according to Emmett Golden, top five offensive skill players. Brock Bowers, tight end at 5. Amon-Ra St. Brown, wide receiver at 4. Saquon Barkley, a running back at number 3. Ja'Marr Chase, wide receiver at number 2. And Puka Nacua, also holding it down for the wide receivers at number 1. If he missed somebody you thought that they should be on that list, let us know about it. 888-SAY-ESPN, 888-729-3776, at eGoldie80, at ESPN Radio, and at your boy Q. 254. Matter of fact, you can let us know where LeBron is going because the summer of LeBron, it does not end. That's next here on Game Night on ESPN Radio on the all-new ESPN app.
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2: LeBron James has informed the Los Angeles Lakers that he is moving on.
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2: And I spoke to Rich Paul, his longtime agent, this morning. And Rich Paul made it clear to me that the choice is LeBron James's right now. 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
5: 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My gut feeling tells me it's this week, but that's just me. 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We are presented by Progressive Insurance. He's Emmett Golden. I'm Q Myers. Emmett, I think it makes too much sense, right? Mm-hmm. The World Cup is over. You mentioned it before. Training camp gets really started coming up next week. Right now is the perfect window for LeBron James to have us talking about him each and every day and talking about how good that team could be. Do we think that he could go win another championship? I mean, we're going to talk about him every day anyway. It's basically in our contract to talk about him, right? It feels like, and because he obviously is still a heavy hitter in the NBA, if not, the league wouldn't be waiting for him to make a decision so they can set the schedule. It just makes too much sense for me that he's going to make that decision this week.
6: Yeah, I actually expected it to be today, and I was surprised that it wasn't. And it seems like the more that Rich Paul talks, the further away that it gets. You know, so now I'm starting to wonder, will it happen this week? I guess if it doesn't happen this week, it doesn't matter at that point. I mean, it matters.
5: Right.
6: But from the sports talk world, we'll move on. Now, we'll pause when LeBron makes his decision for sure, and then we'll get right back to football. So if he intends to capture all the attention of the sporting world, you would think he'd do it before Friday, or at least by

0: Friday, I should say.
1: Yeah, I feel very confident that sometime this week here on this fine show we call Game Night on ESPN Radio, on the all-new ESPN app, we will be talking about LeBron James and his 2026 home. I feel very confident that that'll be the case. I said it on Friday. I said it with my chest. Yes, I thought today was going to be the day, but maybe that was just too obvious. So maybe it's going to come bright and early tomorrow. The question is not, you know, when the decision is coming. It's going to, how is it going to be delivered?
2: Right.
1: And all the decisions that he's made, the delivery has been different. Right? Back in 2010, July 8th, the Decision TV special. I think everybody remembers that, right? Yes. At this time, I decided to take my talent
2: keeping it
1: to
2: real
1: South Beach.
2: Goes yeah. wrong.
1: Exactly. Right. Yeah. That's when he decided to go to Miami. 2014, July 11th, I'm coming home. The essay in Sports Illustrated. Going back to see the Cleveland Cavaliers and ultimately bring them a championship a couple seasons later. 2018, July 1st, announcement through his agency, going to the Lakers. So, TV special, essay, agency. What's next? What's 2026?
2: I almost feel like it'll just be through the agency again. Everybody, you know, from his camp, not even everybody, just Rich. I'll just call it like it is. Rich Paul is just telling everybody, like, it's not about the attention. It's not about making this huge.
1: Ring That's the bell what, on Rich Paul. Ring
2: okay,
1: the bell.
2: I was
1: ring,
2: about to say that.
1: Not on you. Not on you. Not on me. On Rich Paul. It is about the attention.
2: Right.
1: It's 100% about the attention.
2: Oh, they're not upset about the attention.
1: Exactly.
2: That's for sure. So I almost feel like we've waited for something huge. That makes me think it's not going to be anything huge at all.
1: Right.
2: You know, because last week, everybody had it pegged for us. Going down at Fanatics Fest, that's where he's going to be. He's doing the podcast there. What a great time. And it a logical line of thinking. Sounds like they didn't even consider it. You know, and now we're like, okay, maybe it'll be something else. Maybe they'll rent out a stadium and have a drone show or something. I think it's going to be something very simplistic that none of us see right now.
1: Does Jay-Z have any more shows? That one in New York was his last one.
2: I believe that was it.
1: Okay.
2: He just did three nights
1: at Yankee Stadium. Okay, so
2: yes,
1: there you go. Well, I guess Jay-Z's not going to spill the beans then on stage.
2: I do believe, though, that no one else is going to be involved. You know, like, he wouldn't do it at Jay-Z's concert. That's Jay-Z's concert. You know, Fanatics Fest, that's Michael Rubin's thing.
1: Yeah.
2: Even though he was doing his podcast there,
1: right.
2: He was on his platform, but it still was somebody else's thing. I think whenever this announcement happens, it's going to be a spotlight, boom, right there on LeBron, and that's it.
1: Well, so then he'll go on Maverick Carter's barbershop, and I know he did that at Fan Fest, too.
2: Yep.
1: But, I mean, that's his boy. That's that's his people. So I could see him keeping it, you know, doing it barbershop style. I could see there's a lot of different ways I could see LeBron doing this, but I do believe it'll happen sometime this week. But if you need to hear the latest and the greatest on LeBron James and his free agency, here's Shams Charania, ESPN senior NBA insider from earlier today.
3: Everyone in the NBA is waiting on LeBron's decision, his choice now. And I spoke to Rich Paul, his longtime agent, this morning, and Rich Paul made it clear to me that the choice is LeBron James's right now. It's up to him on a choice of which team he wants to play for. All of the information is in. The teams are set. Everyone's made their moves. There is no decision, no choice yet. There's no timetable on a choice as of yet, but we know the teams. Cleveland, Miami, Philadelphia, Golden State, Minnesota, all are waiting on this. This has a domino effect around the league with other free agents as well. My understanding, though, over the last couple of weeks is that the focus has been primarily, though, on the Eastern Conference teams being Cleveland, Miami, and Philadelphia, and we all continue to wait.
2: I low-key feel bad for Shams, if I'm going to keep it a buck. Because every sports center, every NBA today, so Shams, give us the latest.
1: Right.
2: Nothing. Back to you. You know, and he can't do that. He can't go, man, look, I don't know. Like, he literally can't do that. So he just has to say things like, this decision is up to LeBron.
4: So on NBA Today earlier today, Malika Andrews said to Shams, and I don't really think she was kidding, that her and Shams can't go on vacation until LeBron makes a decision.
2: Oh, I believe it.
1: Yeah, that's real.
2: Yeah, that's 100%.
1: Big Perk said that the other day, too. Big Perk said, hey, man, I'm waiting on LeBron, too. I want to go on vacation, sit around, and I'm just quoting, but or I'm just paraphrasing, sit around on the beach and have a Mai Tai, right?

0: he can't do any of that until LeBron makes that decision.
1: Yeah, yeah. It's like we go through it during football season. Mm-hmm. No days off, you know, no vacations, all right? Yep. And if you get sick, hopefully it's a Tuesday, Wednesday, or Thursday. You know, it's somewhere in the middle, you know? So I can relate for sure, but I feel so there is no information. I have Brian Windhorst on my local show in Cleveland every Friday, and I feel so bad because I'm like, Brian, I don't know.
0: You guys will be talking about a team this Friday.
1: I hope so.
0: You'll be talking about a team this Friday.
1: I hope so, because you know what I've been doing lately? Wendy is a Tottenham Hotspur fan. I've been like, so, Brian, what you think about Spurs? And I've been trying to talk about something else.
0: I mean, for you, Emmett, it's even a bigger deal because your team is one that is in consideration, in heavy consideration as far as I'm concerned. So you have to be on all point bulletin, right?
1: Oh,
0: you have to.
1: Yeah,
0: you're like a doctor on call, underpaid.
1: I'm literally on call.
0: Right.
1: If something happens, I got to run down to ESPN Cleveland and do a show. And like that's just kind of our world. We were even talking locally today. Like, would you blame Kobe Altman if LeBron doesn't come to Cleveland? And there are people like, yeah, he didn't do enough. And I'm like, what did you expect? What do you expect him to do?
0: What does any team need to do? LeBron sees the teams just like we do. I know who's on the 76ers. I know who's on the Heat. I know what the Warriors could provide. You know what I mean? Like,
1: thank you.
0: We all know what's there.
1: This is the argument. Well, the Heat went and got Giannis. The Cavs should have traded for Giannis. The 76ers went and got Jaylen Brown. The Cavs should have traded for Jaylen Brown. My response is, how do we know they didn't try?
0: Right.
1: And the Cavaliers don't have draft assets, so maybe those teams were like, we're not even interested because the Cavs don't have any draft assets. But that's how deep we are in it in Cleveland. Every day, the majority of our shows are all about what's going on with LeBron, whose fault will it be if he doesn't come, who doesn't he want to play. Well, who does he want to play with? All of that stuff. It's crazy.
0: Oh, yeah. I mean, they're going to be ready to burn it down if he doesn't choose Cleveland. Or if you're in Miami, they'll probably be ready to burn it down if he doesn't choose the Heat. Now, Philadelphia, I think they'll say, okay, well, hey, they gave a shot, right?
1: Yeah.
0: Because there's no ties there. So I think that Philadelphia will probably be okay. Golden State, I think they know it's a long shot there as well.
2: Philadelphia sports fans are always ready to burn down the city.
0: That's true. They burn it down for no reason. They just, what? The sun ain't shining the right way today. Burn it on down.
1: They get LeBron and boo. You know what I'm saying?
0: Boo. Why are you booing? I don't know. We haven't booed in about 25 minutes. So I felt like there's something we need to do. He's Emmett Golden. I'm Q Myers. It's game night here on ESPN Radio. The World Cup is in the books, but we still have some favorite moments from it. That's next here on game night on ESPN Radio and the all-new ESPN app.
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18: Hey, it's Michelle Smallman, and coming up Tuesday, we ask Adam Schefter what's next for his Michigan Wolverines after the announcement that their AD is stepping down when he joins us at 8 a.m. Eastern time. 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

0: Ward Manuel to step down at the end of the calendar year. I'm Q Myers, Michigan AD. Will step down at the end of the calendar year. The university announced that on Monday. The school also released a summary of independent investigation into the culture of the scandal plague athletic department, which concluded that issues there were not widespread. Manuel has led the powerhouse athletic department for over a decade, a time that has seen numerous national championships, including football and men's basketball, but also NCAA run-ins, legal issues involving assistant football coaches, and the 2025 firing of football coach Sharon Moore for having an inappropriate relationship with a staff member. In the WNBA, Paige Beckers was ruled out of Monday's game against New York Liberty, but the team says she does not have a concussion after a scary collision during Sunday's game against the Sparks. The wing says that Beckers continues to have soreness, but was cleared from having a concussion after an extensive post-game evaluation. Her availability moving forward has not yet been determined, but she's been selected to start the All-Star game coming up on Saturday. And no Messi in Miami for at least now. Messi and Rodrigo De Paul will take some time before rejoining Inter-Miami CF for the MLS season following their participation in the FIFA World Cup with Argentina. Sources told ESPN on Monday, Messi and De Paul both played in the 1-0 World Cup final extra time loss to Spain, with the Argentina captain playing all 120 minutes. Messi started all 8 of Argentina's games at the World Cup. For more scores and analysis, check out ESPN.com and the all-new ESPN app. Coming up, more game night with Emmett Golden and me, Q Myers, here on ESPN Radio.
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2: In the end, it is Spain that holds on to win 1-0 and win their second ever World Cup. Spain's World Cup run is dominant as it could get, allowing one goal in the entire tournament.
3: It's unprecedented. 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That's how good it was.
2: How would you sum up what this World Cup was in America?
4: It's been a magnificent triumph. 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We needed this. We needed the world to come, enjoy our Buc-ee's, enjoy our Waffle House, enjoy our animal style and In-N-Out Burger. 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
5: Fun fact, there was 308 total goals scored in the World Cup. Spain gave up one.
6: Wow.
5: Think about that. There was 308 total goals. Spain gave up one. They win the finals versus Argentina 1-0. It's Game Night on ESPN Radio, the all-new ESPN app, SiriusXM Channel 80, and tune in. 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He's Emmett Golden. I'm Q Myers. And Emmett, that is the absolute definition of defense wins championships.
6: Yeah, and there was 307 scored in the third place game. So that's where all the goals came from.
5: It felt like it, right?
6: Right. Obviously, I'm joking. But, man, Spain, they were just awesome. They were dominant. The entire World Cup, they were dominant. And it was funny, you know, listening to people give their predictions for the game. And they're like, oh, three goals, and Argentina's going to score two, and Argentina's going to... Mm-hmm. Like, nobody scored more than one goal on Spain, and I understand who Messi is. I know who he is, so I wouldn't put past them scoring a goal, but I never thought they were going to light up the scoreboard on Spain. You just don't. They're just that dominant, and thank God they pulled it off, because it would have been terrible to see that thing go to PKs and then Argentina win it in penalties when Spain dominated the game from start to finish.
5: Yeah, there's no doubt on Friday on this fine program we call Game Night on ESPN Radio on the all-new ESPN app, we were talking about who we thought was going to win. I kept saying, I feel like Spain is going to win, but then on Monday, they're going to come back and be like, you dummy, why'd you go against Messi? You can't go against Messi. You see he keeps bringing them back every single match, and you've been saying it that they haven't played their A game, and it didn't matter if they played their A game or not. Spain wasn't going to let them get comfortable and get in their A game. It literally took till the 117th minute. Yeah. 117th minute before they actually got an official shot off. Right? Like, that's wild. And if you know anything about soccer, there's actually only 90 minutes. They were in extra time when they got their first shot off officially on Spain.
6: Yeah, and that is because they were extremely desperate at that point. You know, Spain had scored, so Argentina couldn't worry about conceding another goal. They had to worry about scoring, so you really saw them pedal to the metal. And, you know, I had someone ask me, well, why weren't they that way from the start? Well, they didn't want to give up three goals to Spain and be down 3-0 in the game not even matter. So I knew it was going to be kind of a defensive game, a low-scoring game, just because of who the teams were and the stakes. You know, I talked about the third place game. They were scoring, you know, because nobody really cared.
5: At all.
6: There was 10 goals in that game because they were like, hey, we're just out here having a good time. You got some of the greatest goal scorers on the pitch. So that's why they're now that final, you have a chance to win the World Cup. You're going to proceed with a little more caution, and that's why you saw a 1-0 victory.
5: Absolutely. He's Emmett Golden. I'm Q Myers. It's Game Night here on ESPN Radio on the all-new ESPN app, SiriusXM Channel 80, and tune in. 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So now the World Cup is in the rearview mirror, right? But, Emmett, there had to be some things that stood out to you that, you know, were kind of the favorite things that you saw and took away from the World Cup. I know I have a few on my list of things that really stood out to me, but I'll go ahead and pass the sticks to you because you are what I call our soccer aficionado.
6: Oh, well, I appreciate that. I'll start off, one of my favorite things was just how much support the U.S. men's national team got. Like, Everybody was all in. Everywhere I went, I saw people wearing U.S. kits or a hat or something, face painted. Like, there were people that really kind of leaned into it and went all the way. And that was awesome. It kind of shows you exactly, like, how cool this country can be when everybody's on the same page. So that was one of my favorite things, was just seeing how much support the men's team got.
5: That's so funny that you had that on your list. Obviously, we think alike, because that was number three on my list as well. Right? Yeah. That was on my list. And I keep using the example, and I don't know if I shared this story with you, but when I was on vacation is when USA was still rolling. Well, I'm sitting there watching. We're at the Airbnb, you know, right off the beach. I'm sitting there watching. I'm glued. Everyone's wanting to go out and about and do something. I was like, no, Team USA is on. Emmett, I had to go to the bathroom. And when I say I had to go to the bathroom, I had to go to the bathroom.
6: Okay,
5: so I went to the bathroom, and there's a little door, a sliding door, where you can kind of crack it open.
6: Uh-huh.
5: Your boy cracked it open so I could still watch and sit in the bathroom. And I said sit in the bathroom at the same time.
6: Right.
5: Man, why did I find out after the match was over it was a rerun? That's how glued I was to Team USA.
6: Oh,
5: I was
6: awesome.
5: 10 toes down, 10 fingers or 4 fingers and 2 thumbs, whatever you want to call it. I was all the way in on Team USA. You couldn't get me out of the view of that TV, only to find out it was a rerun of USA versus Australia. By the way, I don't know if you know, they won 2-0.
6: Oh, okay. Yeah, I'm glad you told me.
5: I started texting my buddies. I was like, hey, man, good win for USA. And I was wondering why nobody on Twitter was, making a big deal of it.
6: Yeah,
5: because it was old.
6: Yeah, because it had happened like 6 hours before that, right? Yeah.
5: No, like a day before that. I mean, it was way old.
6: Oh, that's hilarious. That is hilarious. The other thing I love, you're actually a part of this. One of the things that I love from the World Cup was how everybody became fans of Erling Haaland.
5: Yes.
6: You know, Haaland is... Ooh. Is someone that I've hated on for the past like 4 or 5 years because he plays for Manchester City in the Premier League, and they're obviously one of the best teams in the world. And as you saw and everybody else saw, he's one of the best strikers in the world, one of the best number nines. And it was cool to see everybody like, what? Look at this guy. He's amazing. So it was awesome for him to be introduced to America.
5: It really was. And I didn't know who he was. I hadn't been hating on him for years because I wasn't watching soccer. I'm not going to lie. But to see the greatness of Haaland, to see the greatness of Kane, Lamine Yamal, you know, learning him. Obviously, I know Messi, but seeing him up close on the big stage and what he's able to do and how he was able to take over. Mbappe, right, really being able to see how dominant he was. That was actually number two on my list, is just seeing the stars, seeing how they were up close to personal and understanding why these stars are stars, because as long as you have them on your squad, you have a chance every time.
6: Yeah, it was cool to see it click for everybody.
5: Yeah,
6: because like there's names you hear, right? But
5: right.
6: If you don't watch, you don't understand what makes them great. You're like, oh, they must be good because people talk about them. Then you see them play and you're like, oh, there's a difference on how they're moving and everyone else on the pitch is moving. So that was really good, too. And I'm sure, I don't think it's going to be a wave of new soccer fans that will start watching La Liga or the Premier League, but they're going to be a few. They're going to be some, and I think that's really cool.
5: Yeah, no, it really is. And again, it was able to take it in at your own pace. Right,
6: yeah.
5: You didn't have to be a super diehard, and the fact that it was on North America's soil is the times were times that it was reasonable for us to watch.
6: Right.
5: It wasn't like I had to wake up Saturday morning at the crack of dawn to be able to watch. I mean, I could sit there in the afternoon, as I did, right, on vacation. It was like, oh, this is great. It's right now. I'm going to watch it, and I still could go out and do something later on. You know what I mean? Like, it came on at a reasonable time, and, you know, obviously with it being the time of year it is on the calendar, there's not a ton going on, so it really caught the attention of a lot of folks that might not have been watching. Like I said, I was locked in, and I'm not a soccer dude.
6: Yeah, and then my, like, absolute favorite thing, it's kind of stupid and silly, but I got a kick out of this. My man Merlin. My man Merlin the Mexican duck. Man, this duck walking around Guadalajara with a Mexican kid on, just with all the other fans going to the stadium. I don't know why I got a big kick out of that. I'm not even a huge animal lover type dude.
5: Right.
6: But I love seeing that duck with his little shoes on and his kit just being as cool as he could be walking around. That was my favorite sideshow thing from the World Cup.
5: Well, you know, my late great grandmother used to always say, I kiss a duck. So, right. So there you go. I still to this day don't know what that means. Like, there's a lot of things that grandma used to say that I didn't know what it meant, that I learned later on. I still don't know what that means, but I think it's funny. So yeah. I just go ahead and I roll with it. But it's so funny that you said that, because I think that that goes right into the passion of the fans, the passion of the countries, and why it just meant so much. That was number one on my list, right? Seeing the passion from the fan bases, the countries, even the players. Like, when they lost, brother, it wasn't like, oh, well, we lost, we'll be back tomorrow. No. Or whatever. I mean, when they lost, there's tears. There's real tears. Disappointment. And when they won, there's tears of excitement that they're moving on. Like, you, as great as Messi is, I mean, as he kept advancing, you saw how much it mattered to him. And then when you saw when he lost to Spain and he looked up at the Jumbotron and got all the love from the fans, he also realized, I'm 39, this is probably it for me.
6: Right. The SEC has, the SEC has nothing on soccer, basically, is what I'm saying. It just means more. Right. Oh, it means a whole lot more, you know, over there, you know, this, the sport alone, but definitely, you know, the pride that people have in their countries. Like, I think about when they played the anthems yesterday before the game started, to see Argentina yelling, like belting it out. They weren't singing softly. No, they were, you know, they said it with their chest for the entire anthem, and you could just see, man, that pride and that passion is second to none.
5: I mean, when you see kids in the stands and they're going through it one way or the other, celebrating or just having a major meltdown because, again, now their country is out, right? It just, again, it just was another level, and it kind of it made me appreciate it more seeing that. And to your point about the anthem, I feel like every country was belting out the anthem when it was playing. Where we'll be at a football game and you'll see some guys mouthing the words here and there, but you won't see them belting it out like that. It just was a different level at the World Cup. So I like it, man. Three things that you had on your list were basically the same three things I had on my list.
6: Great
5: about the things that we love from the World Cup. There's no doubt about that. He's Emmett Golden. I'm Q Myers. It's game night. Coming up next, we try to figure out what went right and what's going wrong when it comes to NFL training camps. Their big storylines. That's coming up next here on Game Night on ESPN Radio.
0: So about this, tell us about this. I see the trailer on it, and see you got up in the suspended up in the.
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12: Hammer to left field. 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
12: 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Out of here. Mookie Betts. Shohei.
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12: 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Repeat champions for the first time in baseball in 25 years. The Dodgers are World Series champs.
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0: Lord help everybody. If Aaron Donald said, I might want to come out of retirement.
1: Ooh. If Aaron Donald did decide to come back and play for the Los Angeles Rams, the way he got double teamed, I don't think it would be the same way. And now Myles Garrett will garner that attention. I don't think it's going
2: to
1: happen, though.
2: It's just a question of whether he wants to go through and do it. My guess is, in the end, that he will. I even think it's got to be awfully enticing to come back and play this year when the Super Bowl will be in L.A.
3: Donald back to the Rams, and how nasty that defensive line could be with Myles Garrett added to the mix. It's got to be the biggest storyline in the NFL, right? Well, maybe I'm wrong. It's game night here on ESPN Radio, the all-new ESPN app, SiriusXM Channel 80, and tune in. 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He's Emmett Golden. I'm Q Myers, and we're going to take a look at a bunch of different NFL training camp storylines and try to make the case, Emmett, of why that could be wrong. Why it might not be the deal that we think it is, or whatever the case may be, but we're going to need the help of One Sister Sledge.
4: Let's start with Aaron Donald. We just heard about the hemming and hawing if he's going to come out of retirement to rejoin the Rams. Aaron Donald will not be on the Rams roster to begin the regular season. Tell me why I'm wrong.
3: I don't think he wants to cheat the process. I've heard this, though, that maybe he won't join the team until October. I don't think he wants to shortchange it. I don't know Aaron Donald. I've never spoke to Aaron Donald, so let's full disclosure. I just feel like he's one of those guys that is, if I'm going to do it, I'm going to do it full throttle, or I'm not going to do it at all. He just seems to me to be that type of guy. I could be completely off base, but I feel like if he's going to go, he wants to go, not just show up when, you know, half the work is already done.
5: Yeah, I think he'll get bit by the bug if he's at training camp, not out on the field, but inside the locker room while the guys are there. I think that if anything was going to persuade him to get out there, it's the relationships. It's the time with the teammates. So I could see a world where he's like, man, I missed this. Let's go. Let's get back at it. Because he knows there's a chance to win another Super Bowl.
3: And with Myles Garrett there, how could you not want to get back out there?
5: Right.
3: Right? I want to get out there, and I ain't nobody. Right. But I'm like, man, with that dude, I might be good.
5: Listen, he is, as somebody who's watched him for his entire career,
3: right?
5: Myles Garrett is as advertised.
3: Absolutely. Yeah, it's okay to ring the bell on me on that. I deserve that one. I appreciate you.
4: Patrick Mahomes will start week one for the Kansas City Chiefs. Tell me why I'm wrong.
5: Because they want him to be 100% healthy. So they're going to ease him into it. I think he'll practice and work.
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3: reasons alone, the Kansas City Chiefs are not going to want to put him out there in September when he might still be trying to get his mind right, still trying to get that confidence to be able to step up into the pocket. Remember, this is an ACL and an LCL. It's not just an ACL, and one of his superpowers is creating something out of nothing, keeping plays alive when there's really nothing there, scrambling for 8 yards to pick up a first down. Will he be able to be the full Patrick Mahomes, or will he a compromised one? Now, a compromised Patrick Mahomes is probably still really good.
5: Still really good.
3: Like, don't get me wrong, but I think because of that, it's not about what you do in September and October. It's what you do in November, December, and the first week of January is why he won't start week one.
4: C.J. Stroud will not sign a contract extension with the Texans before week one. Tell me why I'm wrong.
3: Oh, boy.
5: I can't.
3: I was about to say. Well, this is an exercise that got a lot difficult.
4: Is this where I give you a friendly reminder? It is okay if you tell me I'm right.
5: Oh,
4: right.
5: Okay. Yeah. I think you're right.
3: This exercise got a lot more difficult, right?
5: Yeah. Yeah. It's like,
3: I think CJ is going to have to prove it. Oh, no doubt. I think CJ is going to have to show that what happened at the end of the season, the playoff run that they had, was a one-off. It's not where he was trending. It's not the way he's going. Because, look, they're going to have to pay him a lot of money.
10: Right.
3: And that's a big-time decision. And big-time decisions that go wrong will get you fired. So right. I think that they're going to make sure that they make the right decision. And by doing that, they're going to make him prove it. The one thing I can tell you, he's in a contract year, right? I mean, it's a contract year. And so most of the times, it gets the most out of the players that that are in that kind of situation.
10: All right. So-

0: Well, for the sake of the exercise, I'll say you're wrong because he will take a pay cut. He won't ask for top five quarterback money. He'll ask for, you know, maybe 10, 11 quarterback money. And then I think at that point, the Houston Texans would sign him. And again, I'm just trying to fulfill the exercise. Right? I'm just trying to fulfill the exercise.
1: That's interesting. What would 10 or 11 be on contracts?
0: It's still a lot of money.
1: I mean, it is, but I mean, he's got to be somewhere. 1, 2, 3, 4, 5, 6, 7, 8, 9, 10, 11. That's around Justin Herbert. That's about 52 a year. That's still really good money.
0: Yes, yeah.
1: Okay.
0: Yeah,
1: it is. All right. That's actually a good argument.
2: I don't know if the Texans want to go to $50 million a year with him.
1: That might be, you know, that's a good point. Patrick Mahomes is at 64. Dak Prescott at 60. And then Justin Herbert's down to 52, and that's around 11. Lamar's at 52. Jalen Hurts is at 51. Deshaun Watson's at 46. I don't think he's taking 40 something.
0: Yeah, I think that's the only way they get it done before the season starts is if he's taking probably even 30 something.
1: That's not happening. Nah, he ain't taking 30 something. No way. The NFLPA won't let him do that. No.
0: They'll let him play. He may end up with 30 something though if he plays again, you know, like he did at the end of last season. If he has a full year of that, that might be the best offer he could see, but you're right. He won't accept that right now.
1: No, the franchise tag's not even that, right? The franchise tag would be more than that. So yeah, he ain't going to settle for nothing in the 30s. It's got to be at least with a 5 as far as I'm concerned.
2: Stephon Diggs will sign with a team he will be the leader in yards for this upcoming season before week one. Tell me why I'm wrong.
1: I don't think he'll be the leading receiver for that team. I think that whatever team he signs with, and I do agree that he'll sign with a team, I do think he'll sign before week one. He'll probably sign a week or so into training camp, especially if somebody gets injured. And unfortunately, that's the inevitable. Someone always gets injured. But I think he'll be a really good number two wide receiver. I don't think he'll be a number one.
0: Yeah, I would say you're wrong because if anybody planned on basically featuring him in their offense, he'd be in their offense already. And they'd be working on ways to lead the team in receiving and receptions and stuff like that. So since he's not, he'll play next year. But to Q's point, he'll be a 2 or maybe a 3, depending on where he ends up.
2: Aaron Rodgers will hint at this not being his final season before preseason's over. Tell me why I'm wrong.
0: So you're saying he will announce this won't be his last season?
2: He won't announce it, but like he'll drop hints in his Aaron Rodgers-y way. Like, you know what? Well, maybe this isn't my
0: He's getting his affairs in order. That's why you're wrong. Yeah. You know what I'm saying?
1: He's content. Yeah. Right? He seems like he's kind of content. Looks like he's making good with the family. He's married. He seems like he's comfortable in his own skin for the first time in probably a long time. And maybe not comfortable in your own skin is the right terminology, but he just seems like he's in a place where he's settled.
0: Yeah, he's ready to let go whatever bygones or issues he's had with some folks.
1: Whatever situation was going on, he's letting it in the rearview mirror, which is probably the best way to live. So I can appreciate that from one Aaron Rodgers. He's Emmett Golden. I'm Q Myers. He gave his top 5 offensive skill players in the NFL earlier. I'll give him next here on Game Night on ESPN Radio.
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12: Hey, it's Michelle Smallman, and coming up Tuesday, we ask Adam Schefter what's next for his Michigan Wolverines after the announcement that their AD is stepping down when he joins us at 8 a.m. Eastern time. 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
5: Hey, this is Rich Eisen. 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

0: Center.
1: The Red Sox extend their streak to 14. I'm Q Myers. Caleb Durbin hit a tie-breaking homer over the Green Monster with two outs in the eighth inning, and the Red Sox extended their second-longest winning streak in club history to 14 games, beating Baltimore 6-5 on Monday night to end the Orioles' season-best win streak at 7. The Red Sox can match a club record with a win Tuesday night. Boston won 15 straight back in 1946 on a team that was led by future Hall of Famer Ted Williams. The Red Sox are the first team to win 14 straight since the Brewers in August of 2025. They're 19-2 in their past 21 games, the best mark in Major League Baseball since June 25th. Through June 24th, Boston was 32-46, the worst record in the American League and second worst in the majors. Michigan Athletic Director Ward Manuel will step down at the end of the calendar year. The university announced that on Monday. The school also released a summary of independent investigation into the culture of the scandal-plagued athletic department, which concluded that issues were not widespread. Manuel led the powerhouse athletic department for over a decade, a time where he saw numerous national championships, including in football, men's basketball, but also NCAA run-ins, legal issues involving assistant football coaches, and the 2025 firing of football coach Sherrone Moore for having an inappropriate relationship with a staff member. And Wings star Paige Beckers was ruled out Monday's game against New York Liberty, but the team says she does not have a concussion after a scary collision during Sunday's game against the Sparks. The Wings said Beckers continues to have soreness but was cleared from having a concussion after an extensive post-game evaluation. Her availability has not been yet determined. She has been selected to start the All-Star game, which comes up on Saturday. For more scores and analysis, check out ESPN.com and the all-new ESPN app. Coming up, more game night with Emmett Golden and me, Hugh Myers, here on ESPN Radio.
2: 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We ask Adam Schefter what's next for his Michigan Wolverines after the announcement that their AD is stepping down when he joins us at 8 a.m. Eastern. It's Unsportsmanlike, 6 a.m. Eastern, right here on ESPN Radio, ESPN2, and ESPNU.
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4: Now, most people probably don't see this coming, but you talk about the eye test, man. When I watch this dude, he just flat out dominates.
5: It better not be a Brown.
4: Not at all. Puka Nacua.
5: Ooh, good one.
4: Puka just flat out balls. Yeah. No matter what. Maybe he won't have 200 yards receiving, but every yard he gets are going to be some big yards when the team needs them. When I'm watching games and I see Puka Nacua out there, I just ask myself every time, like, how is he doing this? And for that reason, I put him at number one.
1: He's Emmett Golden. I'm Q Myers. You heard Emmett's part of his top five offensive skill players rankings from earlier in the show. You'll hear mine in a hot minute here on Game Night on ESPN Radio, the all-new ESPN app, SiriusXM Channel 80, and tune in. 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
3: 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The top five offensive skill players. Number five.
1: So, just like my tag team partner, Emmett Golden, number five for me was Brock Bowers. Tight end from the Raiders, 64 catches, 680 yards, and 7 touchdowns, only in 12 games a season ago. So, he was banged up after week number one. In comes Clint Kubiak. In comes quality quarterback play when it comes to Kirk Cousins and obviously the rookie Fernando Mendoza. You think about who Brock Bowers has caught passes from in his career.
4: Yeah.
1: Gardner Minshew, Aiden O'Connell, Desmond Ridder, Geno Smith, Kenny Pickett. Shall I go on?
4: No, you're cool.
1: Get the idea?
4: Oh, I got it. I was at a Raiders game last year,
1: yes.
4: So I totally understand what he was subjected to. Yeah, man, he's one of the best in the business, no question about it. Deserves to be on everybody's playmakers, our skill players list for sure.
1: Yeah, there's no doubt about that. He came in number one on Jimmy Fowler's top 10 tight end rankings. He ranked all these different positions, but talked to executives,
5: scouts, coaches, you know, and those are the ones who did the rankings. And obviously, they have a great eye for what they're looking at. And even in a down year like he did, only played in 12 games, still came in at number one. So for me, Brock Bowers comes in at number five on my top five offensive skill players.
3: Number four.
5: Number four, I got to go with Justin Jefferson. JJ, wide receiver from the Vikings, 84 catches, just over 1,000 yards, and two touchdowns on the season. Shoddy quarterback play at best, as far as I'm concerned, in 2025. Can Kyler Murray open things up? Can he find him early and often? I don't think many of us believe J.J. McCarthy is going to be behind center unless something happens to Kyler Murray. They brought him in for a reason. Mm-hmm. Kyler Murray needs Kevin O'Connell to open him up. Kevin O'Connell needs Kyler Murray to back him up and play really well. So I think that that's a nice recipe. You're going to see the deep ball. Kyler Murray has a good job at throwing that deep ball. Justin Jefferson, one of the best wide receivers in the league, again, coming off.
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5: Similar to my tag team partner, Emmett Golden, here on Game Night on ESPN Radio, I have Saquon Barkley, running back from the Eagles. 280 carries, 1,140 yards, 7 touchdowns, and then 37 catches, 273 yards, and 2 touchdowns to go along with it. I think the Eagles need Saquon Barkley to get back to being MVP-like Saquon Barkley. It was a shame that when he went for 2K, he didn't get the MVP. Right, he probably made some G's, some extra G's that year. Yeah, exactly. But when he went for 2,000 yards, I thought he definitely should have been in the MVP conversation more than he was. But okay, whatever the case may be, this is a big year for that Eagles offense. I think Saquon Barkley gets back to being that guy. We know when that Eagles offensive line is cooking, when Hurts is cooking, and those playmakers are really cooking, Saquon Barkley is a big reason why he's a straw that stirs a drink, as far as I'm concerned, in Philadelphia. He slides in at number three for me.
4: Yeah, one of the most dynamic players in all of the NFL. When you can, when you could be, he could probably be a top 10 receiver, right, if he played in that position, because he could catch it so well out of the backfield. Obviously, can do anything you need out of the backfield, handing the ball to him. He's amazing.
5: Yeah, he really is. He comes in at number three on my list. Saquon Barkley, top five offensive players here on Game Night on ESPN Radio.
3: Number two.
5: Similar to my tag team partner, Emmett Golden, I go with Ja'Marr Chase, wide receiver from the Bengals, 125 catches, 1,412 yards, 8 touchdowns in 16 games. I mean, do I have to say anything else? The dude is an absolute monster. The guy is a video game waiting to happen. He's double covered. Sometimes he might be triple covered, and he's always open. Right? I've seen him make some plays. Of course he made that play. Right? Mm-hmm. It's just incredible. And you know, the way that he goes, and he has that connection with Joe Burrow, as long as Burrow stays healthy, and that's always a big what if, especially with that Bengals offensive line always being a little bit suspect, this dude could put up those kind of video game numbers every single year. He does. There's a reason why he got the big bag. There's a reason why Joe Burrow wanted to make sure he stayed in town. Great reason. And, he's one of those guys that if he's playing and you're not watching the game, you're not watching, you know, something else, whatever, you watch the Cincinnati Bengals, because Ja'Marr Chase is going to do something special.
4: Yeah, one of the top players in the league overall. I'm sure I wouldn't be surprised to see him top 10 in the top 100. You know, he's like that level of a player. And also, I don't know, something about his voice, whatever he says sounds funny to me. I don't know. I don't know what it is about it.
3: Number one.
5: And that leaves my number one spot, Bijan Robinson.
4: Ah, that's a good one.
5: Running back from the Falcons, 1,478 yards on 287 carries. Sorry about that. That's what he did last year, 7 touchdowns to go along with that. But then he has 79 catches for 820 yards and four more touchdowns on top of that. So he went over 2,000 total yards from scrimmage, had 11 touchdowns on the season. Kevin Stefanski is now the head coach there in Atlanta. I think that he's going to do some really good things with Bijan. Not that Bijan's not already doing some really good things, but that dude feels like the ultimate cheat code. When you look at the running back position, of course you think of Christian McCaffrey, you think of Saquon Barkley, but if you're not thinking of Bijan Robinson, then what are you doing?
4: Hey, well said. Well said. Tara, you got a question for us?
7: So I'm a little surprised that of all the lists today, Christian McCaffrey only made two.
4: Yeah, it's probably just injury history, but he...
5: A little fatigue, too.
4: Yeah, I think that's accurate.
5: That happens at times.
4: He deserves to be on the list. There's more than five great offensive skill players, you know. A little interesting, but I think Q's right. Fatigue might play a big role in it.
5: Yeah, I mean, he went over 2,000 scrimmage yards as well. Definitely well-deserved in that position, but, I mean, it's one of those, I think, that... Everyone thinks about the top five offensive skill players like, oh, everyone's going to pick Christian McCaffrey.
4: Yeah.
5: So I'm going to go in a different direction. So apparently all of us thought that, and we all went in a different direction. I mean, hell, Emmett's the only one to put Puka Nacua on his list.
4: Right. Now think about that. Of all the lists, why was there only one that had Puka on the list?
5: Right.
4: I get it. I had him at number one. Some people might think that's wild, but not even five or four or whatever. So, yeah, good list. This will give you extra points, though, Tara, when I rank the rankums on Hammer and Emmett later on this week.
5: See how he is? See how he is? Again, man, just ring the bell on him.
4: What?
5: You can't rank a rank'em.
4: You can't rank
5: the list. No, you can't.
4: Yeah, we can.
5: The list is a list already. It's already a ranking. You can't rank the rank.
4: You can rank how good the rank'ems were.
5: That's terrible.
7: You can rank anything.
4: That's right. Come on, man.
5: Tara, don't give him encouragement.
4: No, she's right.
5: No. Normally,
4: it's
5: I don't say this. No,
7: I need to encourage him. I want a good grade.
4: Right. Thank you. That's right. That's right.
5: Hey, you know what? Well said. Well said. I can appreciate
7: this
5: that.
7: Is not the time for me to disagree with him.
4: Yeah. So Nuno, who produces and works on Unsportsmanlike, he got a B. All right. Shannon got an A- last week. And I gave him an A. I really liked his rankings, but I said I got to leave some room. And let's just say you're doing pretty good on a Monday.
5: Unbelievable. Well, Caitlin is always doing really well. She hit us up on social media on Twitter and said, with Emmett and Q lost about the top five offensive skill players, I don't hate it, man. But if I'm going to choose a tight end, it's got to be Trey McBride. He's a silent killer, but

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1: The Major League Baseball stories of the day that you need to know.
2: There's one. There's two. Can they get three? It's a triple play.
1: This is Game Night's Triple Play.
0: Emmett, we cannot talk about Major League Baseball without talking about the team that is absolutely on fire. That would be the Boston Red Sox, who have now won 14 in a row. Here's that final call.
3: No balls, two strikes. Chapman is ready. He throws. Swinging a liner to shortstop by Chang. His 14 in a row for the Red Sox. Chapman walks the tightrope. The Sox cannot be stopped. 6-5 winner.
4: WEEI 93.7 FM on the call there. They've won 14 games in a row. They're three games over 500 now. Like, yes. To think about how far under 500 they were before they went on this run, that would be 11 games, if I'm not mistaken, my public.
0: They were at 32-46 through June 24th, and then this streak began on June 25th.
4: Yeah, and they're only six games now out of the American League East, the AL East, and that's, you know, you can make up six games in the second half of a season.
0: Well, especially when you're playing like they are. They're right. One of those teams now that you want to tune in to see, are they still winning? Did they win? Like earlier, knowing that the Red Sox were in action, it's like, hey, what's the score? What's going on? That's not my team, but I got to pay attention because they're doing something that we don't see. And they went into the All-Star break. I thought that was going to slow them down. And then all of a sudden, boom.

0: come out of the All-Star break and they're on fire. As a matter of fact, here is their manager post-game. Here's Chad Tracy talking about it.
1: That was unbelievable. It was a heck of an effort. Had to come back multiple times and kept fighting back. It was was a heck of a win. We're playing good baseball. I know it's hard to win that many games in a row when you're playing good baseball, but we're doing a lot of things right. So I mean, yeah, the number of wins in a row is hard to believe, but it's they're playing. They're giving everything they got and they're executing. They're doing a great job.
2: Hey, when we say on this show, stranger things have happened, you have to give an example of a stranger thing.
0: Right.
2: Last year, the Guardians were 15 games out of the AL Central in the second half, went on a run, and won the division. So, stranger things have happened. The Red Sox could end up winning the AL East.
0: They could, right? They're very much in range. And again, they're playing some great ball. Their manager downplayed it. We're playing good ball. Now, y'all playing great ball. Right now, you're playing with super confidence, 14 in a row, even being down, you battle back and find a way to come back and win. So you got to give tip the cap to the Boston Red Sox for what they're able to do. They get the 6-5 victory over the Orioles and now have won 14 in a row. Did want to bring up a few notable pitchers that were starting tonight. They've got really good Cy Young odds entering the night. This is according to DraftKings, of course. How about Christopher Sanchez from the Phillies, plus 650, second shortest NL Cy Young odds. How about Jacob Mizorowski, right, from the Brew Crew?
2: Yeah.
0: The Brew Crew, hey, man, look, they're playing some good ball as well, right? And he's a fantastic young pitcher at minus 360, NL Cy Young favorite. I ain't holding anything against that dude.
2: No, not at all. You don't even want to catch a ball that he throws.
0: right. No, he is that good, and he throws that hard heat. There ain't no doubt about that. Joe Ryan of the Twins, plus 1,500, tied for the third shortest AL Cy Young odds. And then my guy, Dylan Cease, and I only say my guy because he almost got that no-hitter. But the fact that he was out there to even try to get that no-hitter, I got to give him a lot of credit for that. From the Blue Jays at plus 130, AL Cy Young favorite. Matter of fact, he started the All-Star game and had, what, two strikeouts in the first inning? No, he had three strikeouts, I think, in the first inning. He got all the – there you go. He didn't strike out the side. I think someone got on base, but he did get all three outs by way of strikeouts. So I guess it's the side.
2: Yeah, that's the side for sure. He struck out the side. It was cool to see, but I mean, pitching dominated the All-Star game.
0: Absolutely.
2: Yeah.
0: The AL had what, 15 strikeouts that game?
2: Yeah, something like that. I mean, the NL didn't have like a hit until the sixth inning or something. It was crazy.
0: Exactly. Going around Major League Baseball, a little game night triple play here on ESPN Radio on the all-new ESPN app. How about the Phillies and the Dodgers? This was a back-and-forth affair.
3: First pitch to Turner, swung on, hit down the left field line. It is hooking. There, it hits the pole. It's a home run, a three-run home run for Trey Turner. The Dodgers think it's in play as it hit the pole right above the orange line down the left field line. It's a three-run shot for Trey Turner. Well, he's making up for it offensively. Another home run, his second of the night, and he blows this one open. It's 8-3 Phils.
2: 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The Phillies beat the Dodgers 10-7 tonight.
0: Yeah, and Trey Turner, as you heard, had a really good night. 3-for-5, 2 home run, 5 RBI, 4 home runs since the All-Star break in the last 4 games, which are tied for the most in MLB. And their pitcher, Christopher Sanchez, 5 innings pitched, 7 hits given up, 3 earned runs, and 7 strikeouts. No walks, 20 swings and misses. Leads Major League Baseball, 335 of those bad boys this season.
2: Yeah, it's filthy. When you have them thinking it's one thing and they can't touch it, that's when you're in the matrix. You're in the zone right there as a pitcher.
0: Absolutely. We mentioned the Brew Crew earlier in the evening. The Brewers get the 8-3 victory over the Mets. Here's what that sounded like.
4: Anderson's 1-2 pitch. Struck him out swinging. And this ball game is over. Anderson strikes out 3 in the ninth inning, and the Brewers take the opener against the Mets. Final score, 8-3.
2: 620 WTMJ on the call. There's, you just heard, the Mets fall to the Brewers. The Mets using AI, and it ain't helping. Like, that's, man, you need to change your AI, whoever you're dealing with. Get a new one, because it's not helping them out at all.
0: Not at all. They've lost 5 of the last 7 games. But the big story of this one was Jacob Mizorowski. We talked about him, you know, having the odds to be that NL Cy Young. 4 innings pitch, his shortest start of the season. Here's Pat Murphy, the Brewers manager, on why they pulled him after 4.
5: Yeah, I think he was a little bit out of it. You know, the long layoff kind of affected his delivery and everything else. I think it was important to notice that and get him out of there then. His velo dropped. He couldn't find the rhythm on his heater, and

0: you know, went to all off-speed stuff. I think it was important we got him out of there.
1: Yeah, you don't want to mess around. Mizorowski, if he's not throwing 103 consistently, you probably want to err on the side of caution, because his velocity is what makes him elite and special. Once he starts to mess around with the junk, you can tell he's just searching.
2: Yeah, no doubt about it. Going around to Major League Baseball, a little game night triple play here, ESPN Radio on the all-new ESPN app. The Gardos, they pulled out the whooping stick, man. 13-4 over the Twins. What got into the Guardians and their bats tonight?
1: Is that they didn't hit much this weekend. They had one game where they, I think they scored 5 runs or so. So it was good to see them pop back and, you know, score 13 tonight.
2: 13 runs scored, their second most in the game this season. 14 on May 2nd versus a team that we won't name. That means it's the A's. And they snapped their streak of 9 straight games scoring 5 runs or fewer. How about the Rays and the Blue Jays? I talked about Dylan Cease and his greatness. Well, he went 6 innings, right? 5 runs he gave up, though. 3 were earned. 7 strikeouts. Took that L. 7-1. The Rays continue to play some really good ball as well.
1: Yeah, man, the Rays, they're rolling. So, you know, it's going to be fun to finally watch the second half of the season. This is when I really get into it, because the games have so much more meaning now.
2: Right, and when I say that the Rays are rolling, I really mean against the Blue Jays, right? They won 6 out of 7 against the Blue Jays this season. They're still in really good position, but they did have a 5-game losing streak that they just snapped. So they got back to winning, but they've had a lot of success against the Blue Jays. You know, Emmett, I mean, as much as you cover the Guardians, there's certain teams that you just have their number.
1: Right.
2: And it seems like the Blue Jays, or it seems like the Rays, excuse me, have the Blue Jays number.
1: Yeah, and it's frustrating when you find a team like that. Like, what is it about them that we can't figure out and can't conquer?
2: I can tell you the whole Major League has the A's number. The A's are like batting practice. Right? Yeah, they gave up 23 runs on Friday night. 23 of them bad boys.
1: Well,
2: 23!
1: I can give you some hope. It wasn't too long ago the White Sox were that bad. And look at them today. They're a top team.
2: Wow, there you go. There's the silver lining from one Emmett Golden. He's going to educate us on football next here on Game Night on ESPN Radio.
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1: The Red Sox win streak extended to 14. I'm Q Myers. Caleb Derwin hit a tie-breaking homer over the Green Monster with two outs in the eighth inning, and the Boston Red Sox extended the second longest winning streak in club history to 14 games, beating Baltimore 6-5 on Monday night to end the Orioles' season-best win streak at 7. The Red Sox can match a club record with a win on Tuesday night. They won 15 straight back in 1946 on a team led by future Hall of Famer Ted Williams. The Red Sox are the first team to win 14 straight since the Brewers in August of 2025. They are 19-2 in their past 21 games, the best mark in Major League Baseball since June 25th. Check this out. Through June 24th, Boston was 32-46. That's the worst record in the American League and second worst in the majors. Right now, they're cooking with grease. Michigan Athletic Director Ward Manuel will step down at the end of the calendar year. The school also released a summary of independent investigation to the culture of the scandal-plagued athletic department, which concluded that issues were not widespread. Manuel has led the powerhouse athletic department for over a decade, a time that has seen numerous national championships, including football and men's basketball, but also NCAA run-ins, legal issues involving assistant football coaches, and the 2025 firing of football coach Sharon Moore for having an inappropriate relationship with a staff member. Messi and Rodrigo De Paul will take some time before rejoining Inter Miami CF for the MLS season following their participation in the FIFA World Cup with Argentina, sources told ESPN on Monday. Messi and De Paul both played in the 1-0 World Cup final extra time loss to Spain, with the Argentina captain playing all 120 minutes. Messi started all 8 of Argentina's game at the World Cup. Messi and De Paul will plan their respective time off in conjunction with their Inter Miami, but sources said both will definitely be out for the matches against Chicago Fire FC on Wednesday and CF Montreal on Saturday. For more scores analysis, check out ESPN.com and all new ESPN app. Coming up, more game night with Emmett Golden and me, Q Myers, here on ESPN Radio.
2: Coming up on the Tuesday edition of Unsportsmanlike with Evan Cohen, Chris Canty, and me, Michelle Smallman. 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
2: In the end, it is Spain that holds on to win 1-0 and win their second ever World Cup. 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
3: It's unprecedented. 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
2: How would you sum up what this World Cup was in America?
4: It's been a magnificent triumph. 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We needed this. We needed the world to come, enjoy our Buc-ee's, enjoy our Waffle House, enjoy our animal style and In-N-Out Burger. 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
5: The one thing I can say is that the World Cup did what the World Cup was supposed to do. It caught the eyes and the attention of everybody. 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He's Emmett Golden. I'm Q Myers. Now, Emmett, now that the World Cup is in the books, right?
6: Yeah.
5: A lot of us were introduced to soccer and really appreciated it, enjoyed every minute of the World Cup, but now it's gone. So now we have to worry about Premier League and other action, but how many of us are really going to watch it and pay attention to it? I have a challenge for you, if you choose to accept it.
6: All right. What's up?
5: I need you to give us the top five reasons on why we should watch the Premier League and deep dive into it like you do.
6: Okay. All right. We could do it.
5: You're down?
6: Yeah, I'm down. All right. And you know why, like, the Premier League, I'm glad you brought that up. The Premier League is the consensus best league in the world. It's the English league. So I'll give you five. Let's get it started.
1: Number five.
6: All right. Every game matters, right? Like, you know, in America, if a last place team is playing another team that isn't anywhere close to the playoffs, we're like, that game doesn't mean anything. That's not the case in the EPL, right? Every game matters because the bottom three teams get kicked out of the league every year. So on the last day of the season, you're like, oh, they ain't playing for nothing. Oh, yes, they are. They're playing for like $1 billion because they're going to lose so much revenue by getting kicked out the league. Every game matters. That is reason number five.
5: Isn't that one of the rules you try to propose for, what was it, the NBA or the NFL?
6: The NBA. Okay. Relegation. Yeah, I pitched, just had the top 20 teams in the NBA be the NBA. The other ones below it, that's NBA too, but it'll never happen. It's a European thing, but every game matters. Relegation is awesome.
5: Hey, that's a real thing, though. I mean, look, that if I was a player, I'd be really concerned if I look like one of those lower teams that was going to lose that revenue. Yeah, that's a good one. I understand why that comes in at number five. I can sign up for that.
6: All right.
1: Number four.
6: Number four, sports in the morning. Now, Q, you get to see this by living on the West Coast.
5: That's right, the best coast. That's right.
6: All of my Eastern time zone folks, we never get to see sports in the morning. One of my favorite things to do is to get up on a Sunday, come down here in my basement at 8 o'clock in the morning, lay on the couch, and I'm watching live sports. And it's the best players in the world playing against each other. You just can't top morning sports.
5: So for me, that'd be 5 a.m. then.
6: Yes. Yeah. You'd have to watch on
5: 5 a.m. Sunday morning. I think I'll pass on that, brother. Especially if I had a good Saturday night, if you know what I mean.
6: Hey, you could always DVR the games. You know what I'm saying?
5: Man, how many times do you actually go back and watch something when you record it?
6: So, Love After Lockup. I usually record it on Fridays. My wife and I watch it on Saturdays.
5: Of course you do. Thank you. I didn't even have to say it. Thank you.
6: I answered the question.
5: I know, but Love After Lockup, of course that came out of your mouth. That's why you are Emmett Golden, giving us your top five reasons to watch the Premier League here on Game Night on ESPN Radio. What's next?
1: Number three.
6: So everyone loved the story about Cape Verde, right?
5: Yes.
6: About how they were super underdog, and everybody loves an underdog. Well, the Premier League has three underdogs. They've got three Cape Verdes. They've got Coventry City, Hull City, and Ipswich Town. These are the three teams that just got promoted. These are the three new teams in the league, and they got a fight to stay. So if you love the underdog, there are three teams you could pick from to root for every week that if they just stay up, if they just survive, it's a big win for those three clubs.
5: Well, I'm glad you mentioned Coventry City. The 2026-27 Premier League season is going to get underway on August 21st with champions Arsenal hosting newly promoted Coventry City in the curtain raiser. So there you go.
6: Yeah, think about that.
5: That was a nice little nugget passed along from Sister Sledge because I didn't know that off the top of my head. I don't want to act like I did, but there you go. So I don't know if I want to root for three underdogs. You know what
6: I mean?
5: Like,
6: pick one. I'm saying
5: okay.
6: You could just pick one. You have to root for all three.
5: The underdog story is cool, but I don't want to be the underdog all the time.
6: Yeah, because I mean, now only once, and I think it was in 2015, if I'm not mistaken, Leicester City, the only team to get promoted and then win the Premier League the same year.
5: What was that other club that was promoted? The itchy one.
6: Ipswich.
5: Oh, Ipswich
6: Town.
5: Yeah. That sounds like I'm about to say a bad word on the radio, so I don't want to do it. Hey, go on and give me that Ipswich. Yeah. I think I better stop right now because I might be saying something wrong.
6: Ipswich on them. Yeah. You know what I'm saying? That is awesome. All right, up next.
1: Number two.
6: So you got a little taste of it with the World Cup because the atmosphere is great, right?
5: Yes.
6: It's so different, and in a better way, in the Premier League. Fans sing the whole game. The whole game. And here's the thing. When the away club is, this is what's cool. Every stadium is mandated to allow a couple thousand away fans. They all sit in a little sliver of the stadium.
5: That's like a away game at a college football game.
6: Yeah, yeah. It's kind of like that where you see the band and the parents. It's like that. It's like that.
5: Corner of the end zone.
6: And when the away team is balling, those 5,000-6,000 people are singing so loud, you would think it was 50,000. It is awesome. Then you learn the songs. The atmosphere is second to none in the Premier League.
5: All right, well, I could almost get down with that. I don't know if I need a High School Musical on every game, but okay, I could get down with a little pageantry in the audience, in the stands, and everything. That's what makes us love college football. So, all right, I can sign up for that.
6: Think about when you go to a concert and somebody and a singer stops and they hold out the microphone and how the whole arena.
5: Oh, yeah.
6: You know, belts out how cool that sounds.
5: I just saw Mary J. Blige do that for a whole concert. That's just because she was winded.
6: Just was like, y'all know it.
5: Yeah, y'all know the words.
6: But imagine that, you know, during a sporting event. It's awesome. And my number one reason.
1: Number one.
6: Y'all love him so much. Erling Haaland. The team he plays in the Premier League is way better in comparison to Norway.
5: Okay.
6: Right? Like, way better.
5: Are they banging the drum, though?
6: No, they got their songs and their things that they do. But you want to see Erling Haaland with, like, the best of the best players around him? Because Man City spares no expense when it comes to players. And Erling Haaland, America loves him, evidently. You could watch him play every weekend in the Premier League.
5: Is he that much fun to watch while he's on a team full of stars? Or is he more fun because he's on a team in Norway that wasn't necessarily full of stars and he was doing the inevitable?
6: I would say he's even more dangerous.
5: Okay.
6: You know, he's more dangerous because, you know, it's... No disrespect to Norway, but they were so dependent on him.
5: Yeah.
6: You know, like, he is, like, dropping, you know, KD in the middle of a team that's already really, really good. Like the Warriors.
5: All right? Okay. Yeah. Gotcha.
6: It's like when they drop KD into that, Warriors team that was really good. That's Erling Haaland on Man City.
5: Okay. All right. So that's the top five reasons, according to Emmett Golden, on why we should watch the Premier League. So the Premier League debuts and gets underway August 21st. Emmett, are you locked in?
6: Oh, I'm definitely locked in. I got a bonus one.
5: Can
6: I
5: get okay. All right. Go on. Give it to me then. Go on. If you're feeling froggy, then leap, homeboy.
6: So, you know, in America, we love to fire coaches, right? We're like, man, that dude sucks. He need to fire him.
5: I mean, fans do, yeah.
6: Fans do. That's what I'm saying. When I say in America, we like the fans do.
5: Okay.
6: Dog, they sack coaches. But they fire coaches like hotcakes. The Tottenham, the team, they had three coaches this year.
5: Wow.
6: Because if you lose three games in a row, up out of here. Unless you play for like a really bad team that if you play for one of the teams that just got promoted, nobody's expecting it. But if you are with United, Chelsea, City, Spurs, and some of those, Liverpool, lose three games in a row, you might not see tomorrow.
5: What team was it that Tom Brady is the owner of that he fired the head coach? Was that in the Premier League or was that another league?
6: No, that was in the Championship. That was a step below.
5: Okay.
6: Wayne Rooney was the coach. I can't remember the name of it.
5: Gotcha, yep.
6: Yeah, but it was so ridiculous. He walked in, saw Wayne Rooney talk to the team one time and was like, this guy doesn't work hard. Wayne Rooney's one of the greatest English soccer players that ever lived. You might want to spend more than one team meeting before you figure out how good he is or not.
5: Well, you know, he's working on his WWE antics these days.
6: Oh,
5: so,
6: yeah, well,
5: you know, that's a whole another conversation. But there you go. Emmett Golden, top five reasons to watch the Premier League. It's game night here on ESPN Radio. Coming up next, where's LeBron James going to be dropped into? Is it the 76ers? Is it Cleveland? Is it other? It's next on ESPN Radio on the all-new ESPN app.
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1: Well, all great streaks, Emmett, have to come to an end, and that was the case for the Golden State Valkyries, who were winners of 9 in a row, and they lose to the Washington Mystics 90-82. Kiki Iriefen, good friend of the show here on Game Night on ESPN Radio, 11th double-double of the season. She put in a big-time performance, 23 points, 12 rebounds to help fuel the victory. Again, the Mystics 90, Golden State 82.
2: Yeah, it didn't take the Valkyries long to become good, huh?
1: They, man. You know,
2: they're relatively new. How long they, what, 2 years?
1: Second year, brother.
2: Yeah.
1: Second year.
2: Yeah, yep. And they're right.
1: And they were a playoff team last year.
2: Right. Yeah, so it's crazy. These, you know, back in my day, I'll sound antiquated in a second. If you were an expansion team, you were going to be bad for a while.
1: Mm-hmm.
2: No, not anymore, man. These expansion teams come in and start balling immediately.
1: Yeah, exactly. So, you know, Golden State, I know they'll get back to winning ways. That's just how they're built. Natalie Nicasi, their head coach, is a really good coach. The Washington Mystics, I'm glad to see them get a victory because they have so much talent on that team.
2: Yeah.
1: I thought that they were going to enter the year and really, you know, take the league by storm and be one of those that we're looking at and saying, man, they're going to make a deep run. They've basically played 500 ball all season. But as you know, we talked to Kiki Iriefen many times while she was at Stanford and at USC. We know how great of a player she is. They get Lauren Betts there from UCLA, who just comes off a national championship. They have a lot of talent there. I'm just surprised that they haven't been able to put it all together so far this year.
2: Yeah, you know, I know there's not a lot of games left, but they still got some time to get it together.
1: Yeah.
2: I think about the Aces last year, how the you know, first half of the year, the Aces were underperforming to
1: 500
2: understated.
1: Best.
2: Yeah,
1: yep.
2: And they ended up winning the championship, you know,
1: yeah.
2: And I don't think the Mystics will, but they still got some time to kind of find that chemistry and put in string some wins together.
1: Yeah, Iriefen, 23 points. Citron, 17 points. Betts only had 4 points in 14 minutes coming off the bench, so something to pay attention to there. But there's a lot of talent on that Washington team, and they get the victory over the Golden State Valkyries 90-82. It's game night here on ESPN Radio, the all-new ESPN app, SiriusXM Channel 80, and tune in.
3: I proclaim this the summer of LeBron James.
4: LeBron James has informed the Los Angeles Lakers that he is moving on.
5: 3 weeks later.
4: And I spoke to Rich Paul, his longtime agent, this morning. And Rich Paul made it clear to me that the choice is LeBron James's right now. It's up to him. There is no decision, no choice yet. There's no timetable on a choice.
1: So there's no timetable on this decision that LeBron James is going to make. I feel like that timetable is going to be sometime this week. I know that they're not saying it out loud, but it only makes all the sense in the world for it to be this week. Will it be going back to Cleveland? Will it be going back to Miami? Will it be starting a new adventure in Philadelphia? I don't think it's going out west. I mean, it feels like it's going to be a team in the East when it's all said and done.
2: It feels that way to me. It wouldn't make sense. The Eastern Conference, it seems like, is always open, that there's at least 4 teams, you know, if not 5, that can win the Eastern Conference. Meanwhile, in the West, there's usually a 2 and a couple possibles. You know, if you play spades out there, you know how many good teams that there really are, because, look, the top 2, Spurs and OKC, but the Nuggets are really, really good.
1: Yeah.
2: You got to worry about them. The Timberwolves are extremely good. You know, out in the East, there's some good teams, but they're all kind of flawed in a little bit of a way. I know the Knicks won a championship this year. Nobody's picking them to repeat for whatever reason. So the East is typically more wide open, and I'd be surprised if LeBron wasn't in the Eastern Conference.
1: So all these teams that apparently are in the running have given their pitch or given their reason or given their voice memo to LeBron and LeBron's agent Rich Paul to help decide on where he's going to go. Well, Kendrick Perkins, you know, he had a pitch of his own that he wanted to throw towards LeBron James.
6: Since everyone is sitting up here making their pitch, how about I make a pitch for us at NBA Today at ESPN? Hey, Bron, you don't really need to play anymore. You don't need to play anymore. You're really good at breaking down the game. You have a high IQ for the game of basketball. And I'm pretty sure that over here at the worldwide leader, the Mouse, we could pay you more than vet minimum. You know what I'm saying? We could pay you more than vet minimum. How about you go ahead and close this chapter, of your career and start your new one. We're waiting on you, my brother. You see what Tom Brady is doing? All GOATs have the transition of doing something great and moving on. Maybe the time is now.
2: I don't know if LeBron is even interested in being on somebody's network. Right. I know he does the podcast thing. He has his own, but that's very interesting. I mean, I could see LeBron being part of the media. I couldn't see him being on a show every day, though.
1: No,
2: I think it would be like a once-a-week thing.
1: Yeah, I think that he'll do something kind of like what MJ did, where he had the little sit-down on Sunday, you know, on Sunday night, and that went for a handful of weeks, and then that was a wrap. I just don't see him do it consistently, and when he does, it would be a really big deal. Look, if LeBron's going to do anything outside of play the game, it's probably own the team. Right?
2: Yeah.
1: I feel like it, maybe I'm off, but it feels like ownership has always been something that's in his future.
2: So it has been, but ironically, I was talking to somebody recently that said at the moment that's not his focus. Because I was thinking, oh, they want to put an expansion team in Vegas, right? He's actually said he'd be interested in owning a team in Vegas. He's a billionaire and he has billionaire friends,
1: right?
2: So he could put a group together. But person I was talking to that would know has said he's not focused on that right now at all. So maybe he changes that, but I'm with you because I thought he would retire this year and go to try to put a group together to get one of the expansion teams.
1: Yeah, well, when it's all said and done, I can see it not being on his radar right now because he still wants to play.
2: Right.
1: I think that at some stage of the game, he'll get involved in ownership, and it just feels like it makes all the sense in the world that he's always kind of trended that way. I don't know what else he would do. I know that he's really good business-wise off the court. I know that, you know, so I don't doubt that there's going to be plenty of different avenues and adventures for him to go down. I just don't see him being a guy that's going to sit there and break down the game and be on a network just talking. He might be on his own network. He might start his own network.
2: He might.
1: I mean, who knows? But I think whatever he's going to do, he wants it to be more on his terms as opposed to someone else's.
2: Now, I don't think he's going to do it, but maybe LeBron should be a GM. LeBron's been a hell of a GM during his time.
1: Has he?
2: Yeah.
1: I don't know about that.
2: He ain't put the Heat together? He ain't get Chris Bosh down there with him?
1: I think Pat Riley put the Heat. I give Pat Riley more credit for that. I'll give him credit for Russell Westbrook to L.A.
2: Give him credit for Kevin Love in out there in Cleveland? He brought Kevin Love in.
1: Okay.
2: They won a championship and went to the finals for a straight year.
1: I think we could all agree that the LeBron, the GM, has not been that great of a GM.
2: He's won two championships as a GM.
1: I think when LeBron is the GM, it's not a great outcome more times than not. I think we could all agree he's a much better player than he is GM. And when he leaves the GM into the actual GMs, I think there's a better outcome.
2: If you were a GM that won two titles, wouldn't you be considered a good GM?
1: Yeah,
2: if you were a GM that won one.
1: I don't give him credit for all of those, though. I think you're giving him more credit than he
2: really
1: deserves.
2: You don't give him credit for Cleveland, because I can tell you.
1: They only won one in Cleveland.
2: Okay, so if you're a GM, you only win one title. You're not a good GM?
1: But look how many teams he's put together. And you go to the finals four straight years? According to you, look how many teams he's put together.
2: And they all won titles.
1: I don't know. I think we're giving him way too much credit now. I could have signed up for him being an all-time great player. I'm not signing up for him being a great GM.
2: I don't think
1: that's very a good shine on his resume. I'm just throwing it out there. We can agree to disagree. We agree on a lot of things, but that's where I draw the line, damn it. Not a good GM, in my opinion. We'll talk about some college sports. We'll do that next on ESPN Radio.
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0: No Messi in Miami, at least for now. I'm Q Myers. Messi and Rodrigo De Paul will take some time before rejoining Inter Miami CF for the MLS season following their participation in the FIFA World Cup in Argentina. Sources told ESPN on Monday, Messi and De Paul both played in the 1-0 World Cup final extra time loss to Spain, with the Argentina captain playing all 120 minutes. Messi started all 8 of Argentina's games at the World Cup. In the WNBA, Wings star Paige Beckers was ruled out of Monday's game against the Liberty, but the team says she does not have a concussion after a scary collision during Sunday's game against the Sparks. The Wings said Beckers continues to have soreness but was cleared from having a concussion after an extensive post-game evaluation on Sunday. Her availability moving forward has yet to be determined, but she has been selected to start the All-Star game coming up on Saturday. Major League Baseball, the Red Sox extend their second longest winning streak to 14. They could match a club record with a win Tuesday night, winning 15 straight and 46 on a team that was led by future Hall of Famer Ted Williams. Again, the Red Sox got their 14th victory with a 6-5 win over Baltimore. And in the NCAA, Michigan Athletic Director Ward Manuel will step down at the end of the calendar year. The university announced that on Monday. They also released a summary of independent investigation into the culture of the scandal-plagued athletic department, which concluded that issues there were not widespread. For more scores and analysis, check out ESPN.com and the all-new ESPN app. Coming up, we go around college athletics on game night with Emmett Golden and me, Q Myers, here on ESPN Radio.
1: Coming up on the Tuesday edition of Unsportsmanlike with Evan Cohen, Michelle Smallman, and me, Chris Caney, we continue our ESPN Radio Rank'em series with my top 5 offenses heading into training camp. 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
2: Michigan Athletic Director Ward Manuel will step down at the end of the calendar year after a multi-million dollar investigation found failures to effectively act on allegations of wrongdoing.
3: The report found nothing that ever implicated Ward Manuel in some kind of smoking gun thing where you're like, you have to fire this guy. It's more like, look, we just had too many scandals.
4: There were just too many things that were unsettling about his tenure, at least the last couple of years, so it's not a huge surprise.
0: Earlier in the day, and you heard in the sports update, Michigan AD Ward Manuel is set to step down at the end of the calendar year. It's game night here on ESPN Radio, the all-new ESPN app, SiriusXM Channel 80, and TuneIn. 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He's Emmett Golden. I'm Q Myers, and Manuel was set to be paid about $2.4 million annually on a contract through Rand through 2030. The financial details of his buyout were not immediately available. The university declined further comment, only saying that he was going to step down at the end of the calendar year. So we asked Pete Thamel, ESPN College Football Insider, who was a guest on the Pat McAfee Show, how did we get here when it comes to Ward Manuel?
5: We got here just for an accumulation of scandal. I think the surprise of today was that today didn't happen sooner for Ward Manuel. And we look at, obviously, the Connor Stallion scandal. And then there's the obvious, you know, we could go through the whole grand recounting of Michigan incidents, which was capped by Sharon Moore's firing and then arrest. In the wake of his firing, you know, I believe Michigan's on 4 years probation in football for Stallions. There were a lot of show causes. He survived an unusual amount of reputational carnage because Michigan won. And this has felt inevitable for a while. There had been a Michigan presidential change that was expected to happen. That was thought to be Ward Manuel's exit ramp, but he stuck around. And now they're kind of going to give him the rest of the season. And look, this $12 million external investigation of Michigan's culture didn't really have any smoking guns in it, but, you know, which basically meant Michigan couldn't fire him for cause. So they tried to hold hands the best they could and find an exit that doesn't look like a firing. And that's where they ended up.
6: So, okay, they couldn't fire him for cause, but let's walk through this.
0: Which cause, for anyone that doesn't know, when you fire someone for cause, that means you don't have to pay him.
6: Exactly, right. Okay, so he Connor Stallion's things goes on, right? Alleged mm-hmm. cheating scandal. And Ward Manuel's like, I didn't know anything about it. I didn't know anything. Okay, you didn't know anything about that. You're the AD. Right. You didn't know anything about that. Then Sharon Moore allegedly has an inappropriate relationship with a staffer that lasted, I guess, over a year, maybe 2 years or something. And Manuel was like, I didn't know. I didn't know at all. Someone might call that a lack of institutional control.
0: Right.
6: It's your job to know.
0: Yep.
6: If all this stuff is happening on your watch, I didn't know is just as bad as you knowing. right? Because you, if, all right, you weren't complicit, but you were ignorant to it. And if your job is to be the guy that is in charge of all athletics, mind you, at the University of Michigan, and you don't know anything that's going on with the football team, that's cause to me.
0: Yeah, the one thing that I know and we all know from covering college athletics, it is not okay and it does not give you a get-out-of-jail-free pass by saying, I didn't know. I didn't know is not a valid excuse anymore, and it hasn't been for quite a while.
6: Right.
0: So anyone who tries to play, oh, I didn't see anything. Everything was going on underneath my eyes. Well, then shame on you that you allowed for everything to go on under your eyes. It's almost like that parent that allows their kid to do everything and be like, I didn't know little Johnny was Billy Badass. Well,
6: yeah,
0: that's
6: right.
0: On you for not recognizing that Johnny has got a problem.
6: Yeah, plausible deniability, it sounds like, is what
0: right.
6: Emmanuel was going for. You know, hey, mm-hmm. I didn't know. That's just not good enough at that level.
0: Right.
6: Right. And listen, life ain't fair. OK, maybe he didn't know. But when you get to the upper echelon of college football at a place like Michigan, I don't know is not acceptable, or I didn't know is not acceptable, because it literally is your job to know. Now, look, if he didn't know that somebody was cheating on the esports team, OK. All
0: right.
6: You know, all right, I get it. You got a lot going on. But the football team is your baby.
0: Right.
6: The football team is the cash cow, is the one that generates all the revenue for every other sport you have. And to just be like, oh, I didn't know that there was a guy on other team sideline wearing Meta glasses recording signs. I didn't know that. Oh, I didn't know my head coach was allegedly having an inappropriate relationship, and all this kind of blew up in the and made the university look terrible, made them look bad. So this is a university that prides itself on Michigan men, right, in a level of moral superiority, if you will, but you didn't know all this stuff is going on? Nah, it's time to roll.
0: Yeah, there's no doubt. Like I said, I don't know, or I didn't know. This was not going on, you know, in front of my eyes. I didn't see it. That's not an excuse anymore that you could use. And so, yeah, that didn't fly. And so now Ward Manuel will step down at the end of the year. And look, that's still a generosity. That's a nice olive branch that they extended to him. Because as you rolled out, you could name everything that you just named as cause, and you could have just fired him on the spot. But they did everything that they could to move on without it actually looking like a firing. So, you know, there you go. Ward Manuel steps down there at Michigan at the end of the year. Also in college sports, the SEC is pounding that drum. They're banging their chest. They're talking loud from the top of the mountaintop for anyone to hear them that they're ready to move on from the NCAA. They're going to be their own entity, right? They'll have a super conference. The Big Ten, who knows? They might join them as well. They are talking about breaking away from the NCAA. Heather Dinich, ESPN College Football Reporter, 6 p.m. Sports Center. How real is this talk from the SEC?
7: Oh, it's very real, and this is something that has been going on for months, because SEC presidents and chancellors have been talking about this since about February, when they met in Nashville to talk about options of self-governance if they cannot get federal legislation. I mean, that's where the conversations are. And you can look at the Big 12 and the Texas Tech incident with Brendan Sorsby as an example of what this means. Because when you're talking about breaking away from the NCAA, you're talking about making and enforcing your own rules. In that case, the NCAA wasn't able to enforce its own rules on gambling. So the SEC and Greg Sankey will tell you, we already do make some of our rules and enforce them, but if they can't get help from the federal government, get some antitrust protection so that every time they try to make a rule, the NCAA, they don't get turned around and somebody sues them for it. That's what these conversations are about.
6: Yeah, I could see a world one day, and there was a time when I couldn't, that the SEC could break away. It's the only reason I think they would hesitate to is I think they like bragging about being national champions.
0: Right.
6: And I know someone will say, well, if you win the SEC, you are the national champion. Nah, No, not
0: the SEC champion.
6: Yeah, it sounds good, but the SEC is the best in the country. So you are the. I know how people would try to make it sound, and that's what you would tell yourself to be all right with it. But come on, everybody loves to walk into Alabama and see all them numbers of all the years that they won national championships. And if you break away, you don't have a national championship, and that's just football. What would it mean for the other sports?
0: I just would hate to see it happen. And maybe it would end up working out fine, and maybe I'm just, you know, scared of change. Whatever it is, you call them what you want. That's fine. I just think that it makes all the sense in the world for it still to be the NCAA. But to Heather Denich's point, there's got to be some kind of ramifications. There's got to be some rules and regulations. They've got to have some kind of power, because right now the NCAA has about as much power as you and me.
6: Right. Yeah, yeah. It's just there's so many layers to it, and it's so complicated. I'm playing NCAA College Football 27. If they leave the NCAA, the SEC wouldn't be in that video game. Now, I know it doesn't generate a large amount of revenue for the SEC. Who cares? But there's a bunch of fans that are gamers that would love to play that. And the SEC come out with their own game? Probably not. And I know that's a very small issue, but there's just so what would that mean for the basketball teams? Would they wouldn't be allowed to play in the NCAA tournament anymore?
0: Is that just a NCAA football situation as well, right? Is that just the SEC football? Would it just be them, and would the rather the sports stand?
6: Yeah.
0: Like, there's a lot of different layers to this. I kind of think that it's, you know, I'm not a big fan of it to see if it were to happen or not. But again, it's to me, it seems like it's the SEC just pounding their chest and saying, "Hey, we're so big and bad and powerful that we could do this."
6: Yeah, and I would, if I was the NCAA, which is, again, they're not in the biggest position of power, but, I mean, I would flat out tell them, this: you can't just do football. If you're leaving us, every sport, by swimming, by gymnastics, by softball, by baseball, y'all are just doing your own thing there. And, you know, and I'm sure they probably would say you're not allowed to play against teams that are in the NCAA. You know, so right. I just, there's so many layers to this thing, man.
0: Emmett, I got one question for you, and you don't have to answer, but I got a question for you.
6: Okay.
0: What is the worst way in baseball to lose a game?
6: Walking a run in.
0: And you don't have to answer it. He's Emmett Golden. I'm Q Myers. Coming up next, we show love to the ones that deserve it here on Game Night on ESPN Radio on the all-new ESPN app.
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0: 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And Emmett, I asked you the question, in baseball, what's the worst way to lose a game? And you said what?
1: Walk in the winning run.
0: And you're partially correct.
1: Okay.
0: And this is what happened in the Cardinals-Angels game that just went final. It was on ESPN, as a matter of fact. Had it on a studio cue while we're doing this fine program we call Game Night on ESPN Radio. Going in the bottom of the ninth, the Cardinals were up 2-1, right? Then Grissom doubled to right. Peraza scored. Siri to third. Umpire review. Call on the field was upheld. It's 2-2. Remember this. The Angels, 106 straight losses when trailing, entering the ninth inning. 106, by far the longest active streak in Major League Baseball. 0-48 this season when trailing entering the ninth inning. Worst in Major League Baseball. That streak ends as tonight. Joe Adell gets hit by a pitch.
1: Wow.
0: To walk in the winning run. The Angels literally walk it off 3-2.
1: Yeah, now that is the worst. You know, to actually hit somebody.
0: Right.
1: And, yeah, that is terrible.
0: Yes.
1: Yeah, but good for the Angels.
0: I mean, look, they showed fight in this one, right? I mean, I was actually entertained. The game was on throughout the course of this show. As I mentioned, it was on ESPN. I kept looking up and thinking, man, the Angels sure are playing the Cardinals tight. Again, it wasn't a high-scoring affair. It was final was 3-2, but they played them well. They played them close. Does that make them much better? No. They're 40-61 overall. You know, they're still well beyond being below 500. But for tonight, good job. Good job by the Angels getting that victory over the Cardinals.
1: They're worse than the A's.
0: I know.
1: Yeah,
0: trust
1: me. So there you go.
0: But they're not giving up 23 runs in a game. They gave up two runs, Emmett. They gave up two. The A's gave up 23. And you know what the funny thing about the A's real quick? And they will show love to the ones that deserve it. The A's give up 23 runs on Friday night. Then turn around on Saturday and win 15-1.
1: Yeah, man. That means you don't have any pitching. That's what that
0: right,
1: means
0: exactly.
1: To me.
0: Yeah, but it's just like, how do you give up 23 one night and then turn around and pull out the whipping stick of your own and get 15 the next night and then turn around and lose 5-2 the next night?
1: By being a bad team.
0: There you go. That's what
1: that's
0: it is.
1: But they're not
2: the
1: worst.
2: That's also just the beauty of baseball.
0: Yeah,
2: so much depends on your starting pitcher, because it was Jin that started Saturday, right? And he's been really good.
0: Well, it looked like Jin and Juice was pitching on Friday night. It did not look good. I'm telling you, it looked like there was something going on with the A's pitching. But, yeah, no, you're right about that. And he has been really good, and that's what starting pitching does. If you have quality starters, you're good to go. I gotta get angry at my team at times. I'm sorry. It's my team, so I can be angry.
1: Oh, man, that was awesome. I got tears in my eyes.
0: He's Evan Golden. I'm Q Myers. Now it's time to show.

0: left and wasn't deserving.
1: All the way up on game night.
2: Nothing can stop me. I'm all the way up.
0: Let's get into the WNBA, man. How about the Lynx and the Storm? How about Olivia Miles?
3: Top three offense, top three defense for Minnesota. Miles, kiss off the glass. The recognition of Olivia Miles to get the shot off before Dominique Malanga fully comes there to contest.
2: Nothing can stop me. I'm all the way up.
4: That highlight was courtesy of the USA Network. The Lynx 105, the Storm 102.
0: Man, Olivia Miles has just been balling. And you know, there was a time when she got injured. Her ankle was like, she rolled her ankle and everyone was concerned. 32 points, 8 boards, 8 assists. Are you serious? Third 30-point game of the season. 8th rookie, 2nd Lynx player to have 3 30-point games in a season. That's wild.
4: Now, just because of how good Asia Wilson is, I don't think she's going to be able to win the Rookie of the Year and the MVP, but she got an MVP in her future. I can tell you that much.
0: Well, I mean, just look at the standings and look where the Lynx are. I mean, they're the number one team in the league. Right?
4: And Nafisa Collier hasn't really played all year.
0: Exactly, exactly. So the Aces are sitting there in the number two spot, but I think that Olivia Miles is at least in the conversation for sure. Right? I mean, anytime you have a performance like she's been having all season long, second rookie in WNBA history at 30 points, 8 boards, 8 assists in a game. Oh, this young lady named Candace Parker did it once in 2008. Yeah. You may have heard of her. She's pretty good.
4: Yeah, I heard of her.
0: Yeah, that's the company she keeps. That's Olivia Miles. The Lynx get the 105-102 win over the Storm. How about the Mystics and the Valkyries? The Valkyries were riding a 9-game winning streak.
5: Washington coming off of made free throws. There's no fast break opportunity. Citron to the corner. Iriafin goes up. Iriafin has given the Mystics the lead. They're on a 9-0 run. It's the 15th lead change, and the Valkyries will call timeout with 1:41 remaining.
2: Nothing can stop me. I'm all the way up.
4: WNBA pass, league pass on the call there. The Mystics beat the Valkyries. It was a little bit of an upset tonight, 90-82.
0: And that's the Mystics' first win all time versus the Valkyries. Now, the Valkyries have only been a team for this their second season, but they lost the first 6 games. So that's a really big win right there for the Mystics. They're a team that, in my opinion, haven't quite lived up to the expectations for them this year, and the Valkyries are just playing great. They're playing great ball. I mentioned the Lynx at the top. It's the Lynx, the Aces, and the Valkyries. That's 1, 2, 3 in the pecking order in the WNBA right now.
4: Yeah, man. They are the Valkyries doing really, really well. So shout out to the Mystics for pulling the upset.
0: Yeah, exactly. That win for the Mystics snapped the Valkyries' 9-game winning streak, which was the longest in WNBA this season. First loss since June 21st. Again, showing love to the ones that deserve it here on Game Night on ESPN Radio. The Liberty and the Wings. This one took overtime.
6: See, they're going to the same play here. Looking at action with Brianna Stewart and Ionescu. The spin doesn't get it to go, but gets her own board. Tough finish. Stewart ties the ball game.
2: Nothing can stop me. I'm all the way up.
4: My TV 9 on the call there. This one went to overtime, and the Liberty down the wings, 99-98.
0: Brianna Stewart, 33 points, 13 rebounds, 8 assists. She's still balling. Second player with multiple 30-point, 10-rebound games this season behind someone that you may have heard of as well, Asia Wilson, who's done it 4 times. But the Wings, you want to talk about another team that's playing really well, right? They had the number 1 overall pick. They got AZ Fudd, Paige Beckers. I know she didn't play tonight, but she's been balling. They're sitting there in the 4th spot right now in the WNBA.
4: Yeah, man, it's heating up. This is a good time to jump on board if you haven't been rocking with the W.
0: Absolutely. It's game night here on ESPN Radio on the all-new ESPN app. Turn our attention to Major League Baseball. How about the Red Sox and the Orioles? The Red Sox are streaking.
7: Wells is ready. He throws. Caleb swings and drives one. High in the left field. It is way back. And it is gone. Two strikes. Chapman is ready. He throws. Swing a liner to short. Top by Chang. His 14 in a row for the Red Sox. Chapman walks the tightrope. The Sox cannot be stopped. 6-5 winner.
2: Nothing can stop me. I'm all the way up.
4: That's how it sounded on WEEI 93.7 FM. The Red Sox continue to roll for their 14th straight victory.
0: That's the second longest win streak in franchise history. They won 15 back in 1946. Their 19-2 record of the last 21 games is the best in Major League Baseball since the stretch began back on June 25th. So they're a team that you got to watch to see how long this streak can continue. If you think about it, through June 24th, they were 32-46, which is the worst record in AL and second worst in Major League Baseball. And now they're sitting there in the thick of things, only six games back in that Eastern division right there in the AL East. So, yeah, definitely paying attention to what the Red Sox got cooking. I guess we're saving the best for last for
4: you. That's right.
0: The Guardians and the Twins. How did this one play out?
8: Here comes the 1-2. Swung on, and he clubs another one. High and deep. Right center. Way back. Home run, Halpin. Oh, what a night for Petey Halpin. Home runs in his first two at-bats. And the onslaught continues for Cleveland. It's now 8-2 Guardians.
4: That's right, that call, WTAM 1100, Gardo, seven home runs tonight as they beat the Twins 13-4.
0: Man, at some point, if they're up to seven home runs, you just got to get angry because they just keep taking them out the park. But yeah, big victory right
4: hit
0: there
4: somebody
0: for the Guardians. Yeah, you know they got to do something. Exactly. I can't let you get out like that. The A's, as much as I bash them, they got a victory tonight. How about that? 5-2 over
4: that.
0: The Diamondbacks.
4: Love that.
0: There you
4: good
0: go. Job. I feel good about myself. So there is that. He's Emmett Golden. I'm Q Myers. All this coming up next, it's more ESPN Radio.
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0: 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The two hottest teams in baseball meet up in Boston.
1: Caleb swings and drives one high in the left field. It is way back.
0: We have a matchup of two NL powerhouses as the Dodgers take on the Phillies.
2: First pitch to Turner, swung on, hit down the left field line. It is hooking. There, he hits the pole.
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0: two strikes. Chapman is ready. He throws. Swing a liner to shortstop by Chang. His 14 in a row for the Red Sox. Chapman walks the tightrope. The Sox cannot be stopped. 6-5 winner.
1: 14th straight win. Second longest win streak in franchise history behind a 15-game win streak in 1946. 14 straight wins for Boston. Longest streak in baseball this season. They're the first team to win 14 straight since the Brewers did it last August. WEEI with the call. Red Sox 19-2 record in the last 21 games, best in baseball since that stretch began June 25th. And with the 14th straight win for Boston, it snaps Baltimore's 7-game win streak, their longest in the last 3 seasons. Wilson Contreras, 3-for-4, double, couple RBI. Caleb Durbin, solo home run in the 8th inning to take the 6-5 lead.
2: I mean, we got a number of big swings tonight. You know, that one happened to go over the fence, and that's a huge moment, obviously, with who we have coming into the game. But just really big hits up and down the lineup. Rafa's with 2 outs to tie the game. Like, we had to come back and tie the game multiple times. It was just a collective effort, contributions up and down the lineup.
1: Red Sox manager Chad Tracy for Durbin, his second career go-ahead homer in the 8th inning or later, had a walk-off shot last season with Milwaukee.
3: That was your second career game-tying or go-ahead home run there in the 8th inning or later. How were you able to set up that situation, Caleb?
4: Just trying to make something happen. You know, kicking myself for not coming through earlier and wanting to make something happen for the guys.
3: You've been through everything with this Fenway crowd from the first series of the year to the moment that you just experienced, but you never doubted yourself. How good did it feel to inject that life into the place and to the group?
4: That's what it's about, man. We're playing really good baseball right now. We're playing Red Sox baseball, and we're fired up. We want to keep it rolling.
3: 14 wins in a row. It's almost unfathomable. But how much has this stretch really fortified the team's resilience and their resolve?
4: It's just the way we're winning, man. We're having games where we're scoring a lot and winning by a lot, and then we're coming back like this, and we're winning the dogfights, and that's what you need, you know, going into the postseason.
3: In this game, certainly a dogfight. Back and forth, you guys answer the bell every single time. What's the conversation like in the dugout? What's going on inside the group that you guys are saying that you guys are not in this?
4: It doesn't matter what the score is. There's a ton of energy in the dugout. Fenway's rocking. It's a lot of fun right now.
1: Durbin with the go-ahead home run in the 8th inning as the Red Sox get their 14th consecutive win, their 6th comeback win in July, tied with the Brewers for most in baseball. Red Sox have won 9 straight divisional games. ESPN's Jesse Rogers and our Buster Olney.
5: In the first 12 games of this winning streak, they had a bullpen ERA of 1.11. Craig Breslow's vision for this team coming into the year was to have great pitching. The pitching has been phenomenal. And I've been jokingly saying the Red Sox are ruining the trade deadline, Jesse, because they're winning, and we thought they would be one of the big sellers.
6: I often complain to my wife that the baseball season is so long, but the one interesting thing is, man, you can look like 2 different teams 3 different times. You can look great, awful, great again, awful again. I said to you on this podcast, after they fired Cora, I was very interested to see what Chad Tracy would do, because they didn't just bring in some old fogey that would sit there and just, you know, be the interim until they reset everything after the year. They brought in a young guy that knew these players. Now, it took some time, obviously, but is Chad Tracy now getting the best out of this young group? It certainly seems like it. You've seen them up close during this streak. I saw them sweep the White Sox, who were playing well before and after. The most amazing thing I give Chad Tracy and that coaching staff credit for is to have that win streak, go to the All-Star break, come back, and not lose a beat. So impressive that they picked up where they left off. So often you see, okay, the air is out of the balloon. Everyone's, you know, people are in the Bahamas. You come back, takes a day or two. You split a series. No, they came back and swept. So impressed by Boston. It has changed the certainly the trade deadline. You know, Sonny Gray, forget about
5: the Braves or the Phillies or approving a trade.
6: Like, he might need an extension at this point, the way he's pitching.
5: Speaking of extensions, how about Chad Tracy? How about taking the interim tag off him?
6: And I saw Chapman both here in Chicago, then at the All-Star game, as you did. And, He was all smiles. I mean, amazing turnaround for a team. It's just such a reminder, individual or player wise, it's never over. It's not over till it's over. You can find your season. I'm in Chicago. Dansby Swanson was terrible for 3 months and then he drove in 20 runs in 2 days. it's baseball and it's unexplainable. Can't explain it, but they figured it out.
1: 14 straight times they have. Boston with the 6-5 win of the Orioles. Aroldis Chapman with his 389th career save. SportsCenter all night, ESPN Radio in Philly. A couple of milestones on Monday.
7: The 1-0 pitch swung on and hit well deep to left field. And you can forget about that one. A two-run shot for Trey Turner. His 13th home run of the year. The Phillies lead. It's now 4-0. First pitch to Turner. Swung on. Hit down the left field line. It is hooking. There. It hits the pole. It's a home run. A three-run home run for Trey Turner. The Dodgers think it's in play as it hit the pole right above the orange line down the left field line. It's a three-run shot for Trey Turner. Well, he's making up for it offensively. Another home run. His second of the night. And he blows this one open. It's 8-3 Phillies.
1: And now make that 200 home runs for Trey Turner's career. And speaking of 200 homers,
7: next pitch to Harper, swung on, that one's hit well deep to left center field, and that one is gone. A home run for Bryce Harper, his 21st of the year, and the Bills get that run right back. It's 9-4.
1: 21st of the year for Harper, 200th with the Phillies. On top of the 184 he hit with Washington. He's the 12th player in Phillies history to hit 200 with the team. Sports Radio 94 WIP. Phillies hang on for a 10-7 win over the Dodgers. Phillies in total hitting a season-high 5 homers en route to the win. As for the Dodgers, we know we will not see Shohei Ohtani on the mound during this series this week in Philly. The Dodgers saying on Sunday he'll be off the mound indefinitely. ESPN's Buster Olney.
8: The Dodgers don't know because they have to determine whether or not Ohtani is responding to the treatment that he's getting on his knee. The last day before the All-Star break, remember he had that left knee drained. And left knee, of course, for a right-handed pitcher is the land knee, which is so crucial to what Ohtani's doing on the mound. He also had an injection. So as they move forward, they'll have to determine how he's feeling. And let's face it, with the Dodgers, it's always about getting their best players ready for October. They are hell-bent on winning the back-to-back-to-back championships, and they're going to make sure what they can do everything they can to have Ohtani ready for October.
1: ESPN senior MLB insider Jeff Passan says that long-term vision really isn't surprising given that it's the Dodgers.
9: When it comes to injuries, things that could be gritted through or played through. I'm not saying that they're hockey players by any means, but a lot of times with Dodgers players, the injuries and time spent on the injured list is a lot longer than necessary. Now, they do this to get guys healthy for October because that's all that matters. Right now, Blake Snell has been out practically the entire season, just trying to get him ready for a short second half. Edwin Diaz, same thing, could have been pushing to come back sooner, doesn't need it, and all the Dodgers want is to have their playoff ready roster. So I would be surprised if Shohei Ohtani is not on the mound again this season, whether it's in September sometime perhaps, or certainly in October. And you know, it's interesting if they do believe that he's going to be out for a long time, what they then go and do at the trade deadline.
1: Shohei Ohtani not going to be on the mound in the short-term future. Jacob Mizrowski was on the mound for the Brewers on Monday, but not for long. 4 innings on the hill, his shortest outing of the season, is manager Pat Murphy.
10: Yeah, I think he was a little bit out of it. You know, the long layoff kind of affected his delivery and everything else. And I think it was important to notice that and get him out of there then. His velo dropped. He couldn't find the rhythm on his heater and, you know, went to all off-speed stuff. I think it was important we got him out of there.
1: Lasted 4 innings, gave up a run, an unearned run, 4 hits, 6 strikeouts, and did get some support from the offense.
7: Here's the pitch. Fly ball deep left center. Robert back. It's gone! The first big league home run for Cooper Platt. And he takes Freddie Peralta deep.
11: The first of many, hopefully, for that young man.
12: Vaughn steps in there. First pitch from Peralta is a fly ball. Deep left center field. This one's headed back there, and it is gone. Andrew Vaughn, a two-run blast, and the Brewers all over Freddie Peralta. It is 5-1 Milwaukee.
1: Freddie Peralta lasted 5 1/3, gave up 7 runs on 8 hits. Brewers go on to an 8-3 win over the Mets, 620 WTMJ. The Brewers get the win over the Mets, their win, and with the Dodgers' loss, the Brewers now have the best record in Major League Baseball, 63-37. 63 wins, their most through 100 games in franchise history. 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
13: Spain dominating Messi, an emphatic finish to an epic World Cup. First matchup between the top two FIFA-ranked teams in history.
14: Argentina was pitiful, disgraceful because of Spain and how dominant they were with the ball.
15: The big star of that Spanish national team is the coach, like Aimé Jacquet. I call him God.
16: The team in Argentina, who probably knew as a group, maybe they didn't match up as well against this Spanish team, so they were going to have to hang in there.
15: I'm so pleased, Spain.
16: I'd probably say it won't go down as a classic World Cup final, but certainly a tense one.
1: FIFA has opened a disciplinary investigation into the scenes that marred the end of the final. Several players from Argentina clashing with members of the Spain team on the field. Spain, of course, coming off the win, scoring the only goal of the final in extra time. And then at the end of the game, footage has emerged of two players and an assistant coach from Argentina going after others and hitting others. Really, their own only three shots that were actually on target on Sunday. They had zero shots on target during the game. Spain's defense had a lot to do with that. ESPN analyst Casey Keller.
17: Well, I think definitely from the defensive side of things, I think we all expected Spain to be one of the favorites. I picked Spain just below France to be one of the favorites, that if France didn't win, it'd be Spain. But I don't think any of us really expected just how defensively dominant they were. And I think a big point of that is, and I used to say a lot of the times, keeping clean sheets isn't about me as the goalkeeper. It's about a mindset from the team. And the team, in talking about Spain, was, first of all, they have so much possession that their opponent doesn't actually have the ball to be able to score. That's the starting point. But then, when they're so tired, after spending so much time chasing, trying to win the ball back, the mindset of Spain to press so immediately and to win the ball back so quickly is just so defeating on your opponent. And it showed with just how dominant they were defensively.
18: Lionel Messi and Argentina obviously coming up short, but we did see him in tears there after the match. Just give me your perspective on Messi, as this could very likely be maybe his last World Cup.
17: We're all assuming it's his last World Cup at 39, that he's not really going to be there at 43. But, I mean, he showed in this tournament, and we have to be honest, that Argentina had a little easier draw, had a little easier bracket than Spain did, and obviously with Spain having to play France in the semifinal. But Messi showed up once again. He scored a ton of goals. He continued to be that leader. I just feel he just ran out of a little bit of gas there at the end and was really unable to have those defining moments that he showed throughout the tournament. Because, look, we know that Messi's not the guy that's going to be pressing, that's going to be really starting that line of defense. And the Argentinian side knew that. And they just said, look, what we're going to do is we're going to do the work for Messi because we know what he can give us on the offensive side. Unfortunately, against Spain, Messi really was a non-factor and kind of went out in the way that he probably didn't want to, but in the end, it was a fitting result.
1: Spain expected to be among the favorites 4 years from now for the 2030 World Cup. France certainly going to be in that mix as well. Who will be in the mix to take over in Ann Arbor? That's next. SportsCenter All Night continues. It's ESPN Radio.
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30: 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What a night.
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30: Into the left field. 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
19: To the All-Star game.
30: Oh, my goodness. 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Giancarlo Stanton and the American League with one swing has tied it up.
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30: Judge back, back some more. Leaping and he caught it. Out of here. Mookie Betts. Shohei Ohtani.
19: Until a champion is crowned at the World Series.
30: And the Dodgers have won it. 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The Dodgers are World Series champs.
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2: Michigan Athletic Director Ward Manuel will step down at the end of the calendar year.
3: The report found nothing that ever implicated Ward Manuel where you're like, you have to fire this guy.
4: There were just too many things that were unsettling, so it's not a huge surprise.
1: The school making the announcement on Monday, releasing a summary of the independent investigation into the culture of the scandal-plagued athletic department at Michigan. It concluded that issues were not widespread. The 58-year-old Manuel has led the department at Michigan for over a decade. Will step down at the end of the year. ESPN's Heather Dinich.
5: It started, obviously, with the Sharon Moore incident, but this widespread investigation included looking into over 20,000 documents, interviewing hundreds of people, and at the end of the day, they found out that this culture review did not find that misconduct was widespread throughout Michigan's athletic department. But what it did find were weaknesses in accountability, organizational structure, oversight, and reporting, which created conditions which misconduct was not always addressed consistently. And the reality is, you look at the laundry list of issues here, this is something that was ongoing throughout Michigan's athletic department for a long time. So while the review did find that Ward Manuel was very supportive and a good leader in that athletic department, there were just too many of these other things that piled up.
6: What more can you just tell us about what the next steps might be for Michigan?
5: Well, one of the reasons Ward Manuel is staying on through the rest of this calendar year is because the president would like him to implement these changes and recommendations that the investigation has come up with. But also, the president is going to conduct a national search for its next athletic director. And the reality is, this is still a very good job. Michigan's athletic department has a lot of resources. It has a lot of winning, a lot of tradition, history, and it's just hired Kyle Whittingham to lead the football team this year, which is also exactly what they need in terms of discipline. So I'm not expecting any answers anytime soon. As far as the next athletic director, Michigan needs to focus on implementing those recommendations as soon as possible.
1: Ward Manuel stepping down as the athletic director at the end of the year. Part of it, says our Ian Fitzsimmons here on ESPN Radio, was image.
7: I mean, when you think about what happened on his watch over the last, let's go back to 22-23, right? It's the last just 3-4 years. Jim Harbaugh, suspended. Michigan, fined. Connor Stallions, cost him $30 million and really tarnished the Michigan brand. They were cheating. You know, he got busted, partner. You know, and Michigan cares as much about the brand as anything on this earth. And it was tarnished. And then Sharon Moore went ahead and tarnished that brand even more. I mean, that looked like dirty bronze by the time they were done. It wasn't a yellow M, man. I mean, amazing blue. I wasn't amazed, man. I mean, I was just a tarnished logo after, you know, Sharon Moore. And you couple it with Connor, you couple it with Harbaugh. It's been a rough 3 years. What drives me nuts about Michigan is they're Michigan. They think they're better than anybody else. That is a public institution. They have a $12 million investigation into the athletic programs and Ward Manuel. And they release it, but 90% of it's redacted. The president issues a taped, canned statement. There is zero questions, nada, zilch, no access, and that's a public institution. $376 million in Michigan taxpayer money went to Ann Arbor, went to the University of Michigan. Those taxpayers have a right to know where their tax dollars went in that investigation. You know what Michigan's going to say? Sorry to hear about it. Here's two football fingers. You're never going to see that investigation and that complete report. And you know what? I expected nothing less from Michigan. Why? Because they sit on their high horse and they believe they're better than anybody else.
1: And they will have a new athletic director by the end of the year with Ward Manuel stepping down. SportsCenter All Night, ESPN Radio, back to baseball. Royals, a 4-3 win over the Giants. Nick Lofton with a walk-off bunt single. Third career walk-off hit. First this season, Salvador Perez had a two-run homer in the fourth inning. home run number 316 of his career, one shy of matching George Brett for the most in Royals history. Royals beat the Giants, who fall to 42-58 this season, San Francisco's worst record through 100 games since 2017. Yankees split a doubleheader with the Dodgers on Sunday, with Jazz Chisholm hitting the go-ahead home run in the eighth inning of the second game of that doubleheader. And then on Monday,
8: Jazz hammers that. Goodbye! Long gone! A three-run shot and a four spot in the first for the Yanks. There goes Bellinger, and there goes Jazz. There, it's gone. It is gone! Jazz Chisholm Jr. locked in. His second of the night. His third of the last 2 days. And the Yankees are back in front.
1: His 10th multi-homer game, 16 homers on the season. Yankees beat the Pirates 8-5. The call's on the YES Network. Yankees with a Major League High third game this season with at least 8 runs through 3 innings. Also in the division, Rays and Blue Jays.
9: Cedric Mullins swings and drives one in the air to center. Varsho back, still back, now to the track, to the wall, and it's gone! A leadoff homer, first pitch to dead center field by Cedric Mullins. He's hit a dozen this year. The Rays have a couple off cease and now lead it 5-1 in the sixth.
1: 620 WDAE. Rays go on to a 7-1 win over the Blue Jays. Tampa Bay snapping a season-high 5-game losing streak. They've won 6 of their 7 games against Toronto this season. Speaking of going yard, how about 3 times? That's next at ESPN Radio.
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19: It's Michelle Smallman, and coming up Tuesday, we ask Adam Schefter what's next for his Michigan Wolverines after the announcement that their AD is stepping down when he joins us at 8 a.m. Eastern Time. It's on Sportsman, like 6 a.m. Eastern, right here.

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1: FIFA looking into the post-game incidents on the pitch after Argentina's loss. Jacob Mizorowski lasts just four innings for the Brewers before he's pulled from his start on Monday. No word yet on when Shohei Ohtani may be back on the mound for the Dodgers. Red Sox continue to roll.
2: Swing a liner to shortstop by Chang. His 14 in a row for the Red Sox. Chapman walks the tightrope. The Sox cannot be stopped.
3: That's what it's about, man. We're playing really good baseball right now. We're playing Red Sox baseball, and we're fired up. We want to keep it rolling.
4: We're playing good baseball. I know it's hard to win that many games in a row when you're playing good baseball, but we're doing a lot of things right. So, yeah, the number of wins in a row is hard to believe, but they're playing. They're giving everything they got, and they're executing. They're doing a great job.
1: Red Sox have 6-5 win over the Orioles on Monday. Win number 14 in a row. Second longest win streak in franchise history. Longest win streak in baseball this season. As far as the franchise for the Red Sox, they won 15 straight back in 1946. 14 straight now. Second longest. They've won 9 straight divisional games. 6 comeback wins for Boston in the month of July. Boston manager Chad Tracy.
4: That was unbelievable. It was a heck of an effort. Had to come back multiple times and kept fighting back. It was a heck of a win. We're playing good baseball. I know it's hard to win that many games in a row when you're playing good baseball, but we're doing a lot of things right. So I mean, yeah, the number of wins in a row is hard to believe, but they're playing. They're giving everything they got, and they're executing. They're doing a great job.
1: Red Sox in their last 21 games. 19 wins, 19-2 over that span. Best record in baseball since the win streak began on June 25th. ESPN analyst Doug Glanville.
5: For starters, everything is going in the right direction. I mean, you have to consider it all. I mean, their offense, they're scoring almost 1.5 more runs than they did 4 weeks ago. I mean, they're just absolutely hitting the ball everywhere. Wilson Contreras, Adon Rafaela, this Caleb Durbin they acquired from the Brewers, he has been fantastic. So their offense has picked up, and their pitching has gotten better, and it was already a strength. And it's a lot of young guys like a Jake Bennett or Peyton Tolley. You know, they have guys like Sonny Gray that have been established, but they're all playing well. And then to put it all together, their bullpen is closing it out when they get the lead. So it is the perfect storm on how you go on a run. And their manager, Chad Tracy, told us, he's like, well, listen, if we get on a run like this where we start scoring more, it will expose how good our pitching is. And therefore, we'll start winning 5-2 instead of 2-1. And now they got the space to do it.
1: And on Monday, it's a 6-5 win over the Orioles. Red Sox get their 14th straight win, snapping Baltimore's 7-game win streak. SportsCenter All Night, ESPN Radio. From the Anything You Can Do, I Can Do Better department, Sunday, Hunter Goodman, 3 homers for the Rockies, although they lost to the Reds. Monday, Nationals had apparently taken note of that home run prowess. Andres Chaparro, 3 home runs for Washington. Major League best, 11 RBI in the 3 games since the All-Star break. 1 home run, 7 RBI in the 31 games prior to the break. Nationals, a 7-3 win over the Rockies. Nationals passing the Yankees for the most homers in Major League Baseball. As for the Astros and Marlins.
6: Junk brings the hands together at the belt. The 1-2 to Pena. And Jeremy lifts this one to right fairly deep, going back on it. Konine on the warning track. He leaps, and it is gone. Grand slam, Jeremy Pena. And the Astros lead it 5-2. Second career grand slam for Pena. 32 home runs, second most in the majors to Kyle Schwarber, who has 33. 1-1. And that's smelt deep right center field. Headed for the Astros bullpen, and that's where it ends up. Second home run of the night for Yordan, and the Astros lead is 7-4.
1: They go on to the 8-5 win, KBME 790 AM. Alvarez, 5th multi-homer game of the year, tied with Hunter Goodman from Colorado for the most in baseball. Jeremy Pena, 2nd career grand slam. The other one came last September against Seattle. Astros with the 8-5 win. Braves edge the Padres.
7: Peralta kicks and brings it. Ozzie hits one high and deep to left field. Flying back very quickly to the wall. That's gone into the Padre bullpen. And the Braves hit a home run again. Their second of the night. It's now a 3-1 lead.
1: And they win it 3-2 over the Padres. 680 the fan. Manny Machado with his 11th career 20-homer season. Tied with Paul Goldschmidt for the most among active players, but it comes in the loss for San Diego. The Braves snap a four-game losing streak against the Padres dating back to last season. Mariners pull away from the Reds en route to a shutout.
8: Here's the pitch. Swung on and destroyed! It's on its way! Upper deck just short. Going sail away. Grand slam, Cal Raleigh!
1: Cal Raleigh going yard with his sixth grand slam, 10th homer of the season, first grand slam this season. Mariners an 8-0 win over the Reds. Mariners with their eighth shutout of the season, tied for the second most in the American League. Red Sox out in front with 10. White Sox scoring 10.
9: The 2-2. A swing and a line drive. Fair! Right field. Antonacci scores. Murakami is in. Here comes Vargas. Benintendi clears the bases with a double. It's 5-2.
1: That was half of their runs. Chicago goes out of the 10-3 win over the Rangers. White Sox have won 6 of their last 7. Fourth time in the last 7 games, Chicago has scored at least 9 runs. Scoring at least 9? The Guardian said, yeah, no problem with that.
10: Reese Hoskins, the DH with a drive! Forget about it! Deep left field! Halfway up the bleachers! Hoskins with Cleveland's 5th home run. His 2nd tonight. A solo blast to the porch. Halfway up the bleachers and left here in the 3rd. And Cleveland now with a 7-2 lead.
11: Here comes the 1-2. Swung on, and he clubs another one. High and deep. Right center. Way back. Home run, Halpin. Oh, what a night for Petey Halpin. Home runs in his first 2 at-bats. And the onslaught continues for Cleveland. It's now 8-2, Guardians.
1: WTAM with the call. Guardians, 13 runs scored on Minnesota. Their second most in a game this season. Guardians scoring their most against the Twins since 2015. It's a 13-4 win over Minnesota. Twins allowing 13 runs, tied for the third most in a game this season. Tigers and Cubs, a little tighter. In fact, they went 10 innings.
12: Dingler Woody, 3-2, swinging a ground ball, chopped deep in the hole at short. Backhanded by Swanson, throw to second. That's his only play. Did not get Riley Green. Ground ball in the right spot for Dylan Dingler. Lee scores. Tigers take a 6-5 lead. Still nobody out.
13: He got the ground ball. It's another sinker in the middle of the plate. Dylan Dingler didn't hit it very hard, but boy, he hit it in the right spot.
1: Tigers take the lead. They get the 8-6 win in 10 innings. They scored 4 runs in the first inning, 3 runs in the 10th. They had 1 run between the 2nd and 9th innings, but they pull out the 10-inning victory, their 3rd extra inning win this season. Tigers continuing to be right there. So what happens as we approach the trade deadline? ESPN's Buster Olney.
14: You know, we've talked about how this is the one time year in baseball where small sample size can matter. Down to even one game as teams make the decision whether to buy or sell. And Carl was skeptical about that. And Dave Dombrowski came out of Don Mattingly's office, and I told Carl, I said, ask Dave, because there was that trade deadline, I think it was 2015, when it came down to one game for the Tigers, where he had told folks with other teams whether or not I trade David Price is going to come down to what happens today. And Carl was like, come on. Like, really? A whole baseball season? And he asked Dave that question, and Dave goes, yeah. That's right. and we talked about that. And this is where we are, which is why the Detroit Tigers on Sunday morning, I'm talking about Tarik Skubal and how great he looked on Saturday, right? 19 swings and misses and 7 scoreless innings, the best he's looked since getting his surgery. And then they lose on Sunday. And they're now at 4.5 games behind. And they are right on that fence. they are going to wait till the last minute on that one. You know, a lot of teams would be interested. I think he's going to, Scott Harris is going to say the right things until the very last minute. And then I think more than likely trade him, but let me see the standings. Let me see it. The AL is wide open, but man, you got to get back to 500. You've had 4 months to get to 500. And even after a nice little run, you're not there yet. So let's see. They've got a couple weeks. I covered the Cubs a few years ago when Mike Talkman, I believe it was Talkman, made a catch in St. Louis over the wall to win a game, and I think that prevented them from trading Cody Bellinger.
15: Wow.
14: I agree with you. I think it can come down to a moment or two late in the process where a team makes a decision. So in my mind, the Tigers are going to wait to the very last minute to look at those standings and look at those odds. You know how that is. These guys look at the odds. What are the World Series odds? What are the division odds? And make the call. I just can't imagine they'd go into the deadline under 500, even if they are a few games out, and hold on to them. It just wouldn't make a lot of sense.
1: Detroit Tigers continuing to have an impressive season. We'll see what happens at the trade deadline. They're 6.5 games out in the division. Three teams in front of them. Then there's a wild card race as well. Major League Baseball trade deadline coming up on August 3rd. 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
16: Spain dominating Messi, an emphatic finish to an epic World Cup.
17: Argentina was pitiful, disgraceful because of Spain and how dominant they were with the ball.
18: I'm so pleased Spain won.
19: I mean, I'd probably say it won't go down as a classic World Cup final, but certainly a tense one.
1: Spain with the 1-0 win after extra time as they beat Argentina in the final. Pretty positive reviews overall for the World Cup. What will we remember to the guys at PTI?
20: All right, Wilbon, you paid a lot of attention to the World Cup. You watched a lot of it.
21: I did.
20: What will you remember from the 2026 World Cup?
21: Tone, I got quite a reel here. And I'm sorry, it's not going to include Team USA. I know others can get to that. But I'm going to start with England-Mexico, which was my favorite game of the tournament, if you will. Argentina-England. So much of what I watched involved England. Argentina, Egypt, the comeback Argentina stage. France, England in the third place game, which was magical. England, Congo. Harry Kane scores twice when they're down 1-0 in that game. I came away with a new favorite player, Jude Bellingham, who I'm going to watch play for Real Madrid now, because I'm going to start the fall not watching all the NFL pregame shows at 8 o'clock in the morning. I'm going to watch European soccer. Rodri, who, you know, I understand he's a great, great player, but the defense he played and other things involving Messi, but the defense he played, and he's the player of the tournament, voted that on Sunday. Amazing. And Tony, this may surprise you, my late in the game respect for Messi. Just look, I know Tom Brady was great at an advanced age. LeBron James is great at an advanced age. They're not this dude. They're not Messi. He dropped Magic Johnson in his prime passes on people's heads for goals. It's amazing that he's still playing this way. I don't know that I'm going to watch Miami, but I late in the game, respect for Messi. Nothing but that.
20: Yeah, I'm really excited by the fact that you're not going to watch, that you've taken up all the time in the segment,
21: yeah,
20: and you're not going to watch anything with an NFL pregame show in order to watch soccer. Yeah. I think you should alert Mr. Nielsen if he's still keeping the ratings. That's very important. And I think you have to work on your Harry Kane. I think you have to work on that a little bit. Yeah, you have to work on that. I'm going to go on for a while.
21: Good.
20: I will talk about the United States team a little bit. I will probably remember that they did well in group, although it was an easier group because they were a host country. But they got out of group, and then they won one of the knockout games, and then they got completely trucked by Belgium. And this is what we did. This is our ceiling. That's

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0: I'm streaming it all. Streaming
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0: It all.
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0: That's it. We ain't watching the Nets. I can tell you that. We're done. Back to you.
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2: Every odyssey has a final chapter. Is LeBron finally going to write his this week?
3: Rich Paul made it clear to me that the choice is LeBron James's right now.
4: I believe he knows exactly where he's going. He just wanted to wait until the World Cup was over before he tells anybody.
1: We've been waiting a good chunk of the summer to hear where LeBron James will lace up the sneakers. ESPN.

0: Insider Shams Charania.
1: We're on week four now, I believe, and everyone in the NBA is waiting on LeBron's decision, his choice now. And I spoke to Rich Paul, his longtime agent, this morning, and Rich Paul made it clear to me that the choice is LeBron James's right now. It's up to him on a choice of which team he wants to play for. All of the information is in. The teams are set. Everyone's made their moves. There is no decision, no choice yet. There's no timetable on a choice as of yet, but we know the teams. Cleveland, Miami, Philadelphia, Golden State, Minnesota, all are waiting on this. This has a domino effect around the league with other free agents as well. My understanding, though, over the last couple of weeks is that the focus has been primarily, though, on the Eastern Conference teams being Cleveland, Miami, and Philadelphia, and we all continue to wait.
0: So we didn't learn a destination late last week about a decision, but ESPN's Dave McMenamin was at FanFest and did learn some news.
2: What we did learn is that the end is not near. He made it clear that the swan song is not upon us.
3: Okay.
2: If he plays next year, that's not the farewell tour. He compared himself to Bruce Springsteen and the Rolling Stones as artists who still tour 50, 60 years since they first hit the charts with their records. And so that's one thing we learned. In terms of what team he's going to play for, he continued to keep it close to the vest. He had some fun with it. You know, he said, trust the process. The crowd went nuts on Friday. On Thursday, he said, I hear Warriors, I hear Philly, I hear Miami from people yelling it out from the crowd. He's not let anything. What he did do was echo what he said after game four in the OKC series.
3: Okay.
2: He's like, I want to be in a competitive environment where I wake up every day and I want to pour myself into the work, and we're all working towards a common goal.
3: And
2: that remains the same thing. If you think of all the teams, or like, you know, the finalists, right? Of all the players on all those teams, who would be the best single teammate that LeBron could team up with right now? Mm-hmm. And you'd probably say Giannis, 31 mm-hmm. years old, two-time MVP, and plays both ends. And obviously he's had some injury stuff, and Steph is an all-time great, but Steph's 5 years older than Giannis is.
3: Sure.
2: So,
0: his agent, Rich Paul, telling our Dave McMenamin, there are no perfect options. WNBA Aces 109-83 route of the tempo. Toronto was without coach Sandy Brondello, who was serving that one-game suspension for comments she made about Atlanta's Angel Reese on Friday. Lynx and Storm.
4: Miles in the mid-range gets it to go. A 32-piece right now for Olivia Miles.
5: She's been able to score in a multitude of ways.
0: USA Network with the call. Olivia Miles, 32 points. Lynx, 105-102 over Seattle. Mystics, a 90-82 win over the Valkyries. The Liberty in overtime get past the Wings, 99-98. Paige Beckers did not play, but the team says she does not have a concussion.
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8: Are you ready to take?
6: Number four.
0: It was Jazz Chisholm's home run in the bottom of the eighth that lifted the Yankees on Sunday Night Baseball. Monday, he picked up where he had left off. Yes, Network.
9: There goes Bellinger, and there goes Jazz. There, it's gone. It is gone. Jazz Chisholm Jr. locked in. His second of the night. His third of the last 2 days. And the Yankees are back in front.
6: Three.
0: Jordan Alvarez goes yard twice for Houston, but his teammate goes yard once, yet drives in double the runs. ABME 790 AM.
10: Jump brings the hands together at the belt. The 1-2 to Pena. And Jeremy lifts this one to right fairly deep, going back on it. Konine on the warning track. He leads and it is gone. Grand slam, Jeremy Pena. And the Astros lead it. 5-2. Second career grand slam for Pena.
6: Number two.
0: Mariners shut out the Reds 8-0, getting half of their runs with one swing. Seattle Sports 7:10 a.m.
10: Here's the pitch.
9: Swung on and destroyed. It's on its way. Upper deck just short. Going sail away. Grand slam. Cal Raleigh.
6: Number one.
0: At Fenway, it would be some late heroics to keep the streak alive. WEEI.
6: Wells is ready. He throws. Caleb swings and tries one. High

0: strikes. Chapman is ready. He throws. Swing a liner to short. Caught by Chang. It's 14 in a row for the Red Sox. Chapman walks the tightrope. The Sox cannot be stopped. 6-5 winner.
1: Red Sox with 14 straight. They can match the franchise record of 15 straight wins with a win Tuesday night. Boston winning 15 straight. In 1946, when Ted Williams was on the team. Milestones hit in Philly. That's next. SportsCenter all night at ESPN Radio.
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0: 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The two hottest teams in baseball meet up in Boston.
1: Caleb swings and drives one high in the left field. It is way back.
0: We have a matchup of two NL powerhouses as the Dodgers take on the Phillies.
2: First pitch to Turner, swung on, hit down the left field line. It is hooking. There, it hits the pole.
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5: 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For 120 minutes on Sunday, they had virtually no offense, but now officials are looking at them going on the offensive after those 120 minutes. That's straight ahead. But first, baseball. And while defense wins championships, you can't really go on an impressive run without some offense, and that's what Boston saw Monday against the Orioles in a 5-5 game in the eighth inning at Fenway.
6: Wells is ready. He throws. Caleb swings and drives one high in the left field. It is way back, and it is gone!
7: Two strikes. Chapman is ready. He throws. Swing a liner to short. Caught by Chang. His 14 in a row for the Red Sox. Chapman walks the tightrope. The Sox cannot be stopped. 6-5 winner.
5: 14th straight win. Second longest win streak in franchise history behind a 15-game win streak in 1946. 14 straight wins for Boston, longest streak in baseball this season. They're the first team to win 14 straight since the Brewers did it last August. WEEI with the call. Red Sox 19-2 record in the last 21 games, best in baseball since that stretch began June 25th. And with the 14th straight win for Boston, it snaps Baltimore's 7-game win streak, their longest in the last three seasons. Wilson Contreras, 3-for-4, double, couple RBI. Caleb Durbin, solo home run in the eighth inning to take the 6-5 lead.
8: I mean, we got a number of big swings tonight. You know, that one happened to go over the fence, and it's a huge moment, obviously, with who we have coming into the game. But just really big hits up and down the lineup. Rafa's with two outs to tie the game. Like, we had to come back and tie the game multiple times. It was just a collective effort, contributions up and down the lineup.
5: Red Sox manager Chad Tracy for Durbin, his second career go-ahead homer in the eighth inning or later, had a walk-off shot last season with Milwaukee.
9: That was your second career game-tying or go-ahead home run there in the eighth inning or later. How were you able to set up that situation, Caleb?
10: Trying to make something happen. You know, kicking myself for not coming through earlier and wanting to make something happen for the guys.
9: You've been through everything with this Fenway crowd from the first series of the year to the moment that you just experienced, but you never doubted yourself. How good did it feel to inject that life into the place and to the group?
10: That's what it's about, man. We're playing really good baseball right now. We're playing Red Sox baseball, and we're fired up. We want to keep it rolling.
9: 14 wins in a row. It's almost unfathomable. But how much has this stretch really fortified the team's resilience and their resolve?
10: It's just the way we're winning, man. We're having games where we're scoring a lot and winning by a lot, and then we're coming back like this, and we're winning the dogfights, and that's what you need, you know, going into the postseason.
9: In this game, certainly a dogfight. Back and forth, you guys answer the bell every single time. What's the conversation like in the dugout? What's going on inside the group that you guys are saying that you guys are not in this?
10: It doesn't matter what the score is. There's a ton of energy in the dugout. Fenway's rocking. It's a lot of fun right now.
5: Durbin with the go-ahead home run in the eighth inning as the Red Sox get their 14th consecutive win, their sixth comeback win in July, tied with the Brewers for most in baseball. Red Sox have won 9 straight divisional games. ESPN's Jesse Rogers and our Buster Olney.
11: In the first 12 games of this winning streak, they had a bullpen ERA of 1.11. Craig Breslow's vision for this team coming into the year was to have great pitching. The pitching has been phenomenal. And I've been jokingly saying the Red Sox are ruining the trade deadline, Jesse, because they're winning. And we thought they would be one of the big sellers.
12: I often complain to my wife that the baseball season is so long, but the one interesting thing is, man, you can look like two different teams, three different times. You can look great, awful, great again, awful again. I said to you on this podcast, after they fired Cora, I was very interested to see what Chad Tracy would do, because they didn't just bring in some old fogey that would sit there and just, you know, be the interim until they reset everything after the year. They brought in a young guy that knew these players. Now, it took some time, obviously, but is Chad Tracy now getting the best out of this young group? It certainly seems like it. You've seen them up close during this streak. I saw them sweep the White Sox, who were playing well before and after. The most amazing thing I give Chad Tracy and that coaching staff credit for is to have that win streak, go to the All-Star break, come back and not lose a beat. So impressive that they picked up where they left off. So often you see, okay, the air is out of the balloon. Everyone's, you know, people are in the Bahamas. You come back, takes a day or two. You split a series. No, they came back and swept. So impressed by Boston. It has changed the certainly the trade deadline. You know, Sonny Gray. Forget about
11: the Braves or the Phillies or approving a trade.
12: Like, he might need an extension at this point, the way he's pitching.
11: Speaking of extensions, how about Chad Tracy? How about taking the interim tag off him?
12: And I saw Chapman both here in Chicago, then at the All-Star game, as you did, and he was all smiles. I mean, amazing turnaround for a team. It's just such a reminder, individual or player-wise, it's never over. It's not over till it's over. You can find your season. I'm in Chicago. Dansby Swanson was terrible for 3 months, and then he drove in 20 runs in 2 days. It's baseball, and it's unexplainable. Can't explain it, but they figured it out.
5: 14 straight times they have. Boston with the 6-5 win of the Orioles. Aroldis Chapman with his 389th career save. SportsCenter all night, ESPN Radio in Philly. A couple of milestones on Monday.
2: The 1-0 pitch swung on and hit well deep to left field, and you can forget about that one. A two-run shot for Trey Turner, his 13th home run of the year. The Phillies lead. It's now 4-0. First pitch to Turner. Swung on. Hit down the left field line. It is hooking. There. It hits the pole. It's a home run. A three-run home run for Trey Turner. The Dodgers think it's in play as it hit the pole right above the orange line down the left field line. It's a three-run shot for Trey Turner. Well, he's making up for it offensively. Another home run. His second of the night. And he blows this one open. It's 8-3 Phillies.
5: And now make that 200 home runs for Trey Turner's career. And speaking of 200 homers.
2: Next pitch to Harper, swung on. That one's hit well. Deep to left center field, and that one is gone. A home run for Bryce Harper, his 21st of the year. And the Phillies get that run right back. It's 9-4.
5: 21st of the year for Harper, 200th with the Phillies. On top of the 184 he hit with Washington. He's the 12th player in Phillies history to hit 200 with the team. Sports Radio 94 WIP. Phillies hang on for a 10-7 win over the Dodgers. Phillies in total hitting a season-high 5 homers en route to the win. As for the Dodgers, we know we will not see Shohei Ohtani on the mound during this series this week in Philly. The Dodgers saying on Sunday he'll be off the mound indefinitely. ESPN's Buster Olney.
13: The Dodgers don't know because they have to determine whether or not Ohtani is responding to the treatment that he's getting on his knee. The last day before the All-Star break, remember he had that left knee drained. And left knee, of course, for a right-handed pitcher is the land knee, which is so crucial to what Ohtani's doing on the mound. He also had an injection. So as they move forward, they'll have to determine how he's feeling. And let's face it, with the Dodgers, it's always about getting their best players ready for October. They are hell-bent on winning the back-to-back-to-back championships, and they're going to make sure what they can do everything they can to have Ohtani ready for October.
5: ESPN senior MLB insider Jeff Passan says that long-term vision really isn't surprising given that it's the Dodgers.
14: When it comes to injuries, things that could be gritted through or played through. I'm not saying that they're hockey players by any means, but a lot of times with Dodgers players, the injuries and time spent on the injured list is a lot longer than necessary. Now, they do this to get guys healthy for October because that's all that matters. Right now, Blake Snell has been out practically the entire season, just trying to get him ready for a short second half. Edwin Diaz, same thing, could have been pushing to come back sooner. Doesn't need it. And all the Dodgers want is to have their playoff ready roster. So I would be surprised if Shohei Ohtani is not on the mound again this season, whether it's in September sometime perhaps, or certainly in October. And, you know, it's interesting if they do believe that he's going to be out for a long time, what they then go and do at the trade deadline.
5: Shohei Ohtani not going to be on the mound in the short-term future. Jacob Mizrowski was on the mound for the Brewers on Monday, but not for long. Four innings on the hill, his shortest outing of the season, is manager Pat Murphy.
15: Yeah, I think he was a little bit out of it. You know, the long layoff kind of affected his delivery and everything else. And I think it was important to notice that and get him out of there then. His velo dropped. He couldn't find the rhythm on his heater and, you know, went to all off-speed stuff. I think it was important we got him out of there.
5: Lasted four innings, gave up a run, an unearned run, four hits, six strikeouts, and did get some support from the offense.
16: Here's the pitch. Fly ball deep left center. Robert back. It's gone! The first big league home run for Cooper Platt, and he takes Freddie Peralta deep. The first of many, hopefully, for that young man.
17: Bond steps in there. First pitch from Peralta is a fly ball. Deep left center field. This one's headed back there, and it is gone. Andrew Vaughn, a two-run blast, and the Brewers all over Freddie Peralta. It is 5-1 Milwaukee.
5: Freddie Peralta lasted 5 1/3, gave up 7 runs on 8 hits. Brewers go on to an 8-3 win over the Mets, 6-20 WTMJ. The Brewers get the win over the Mets, their win, and with the Dodgers' loss, the Brewers now have the best record in Major League Baseball, 63-37. 63 wins, their most through 100 games in franchise history. Sports Center all night, ESPN Radio.
18: Spain dominating Messi, an emphatic finish to an epic World Cup. First matchup between the top two FIFA-ranked teams in history.
19: Argentina was pitiful, disgraceful because of Spain and how dominant they were with the ball.
20: The big star of that Spanish national team is the coach, like Emi Jacquet. I call him God.
21: Team in Argentina who probably knew as a group maybe they didn't match up as well against this Spanish team, so they were going to have to hang in there.
20: I'm so pleased, Spain.
21: I'd probably say it won't go down as a classic World Cup final, but certainly a tense one.
5: FIFA has opened a disciplinary investigation into the scenes that marred the end of the final. Several players from Argentina clashing with members of the Spain team on the field. Spain, of course, coming off the win, scoring the only goal of the final in extra time. And then at the end of the game, footage has emerged of two players and an assistant coach from Argentina going after others and hitting others. Really, their own only three shots that were actually on target on Sunday. They had zero shots on target during the game. Spain's defense had a lot to do with that. ESPN analyst Casey Keller.
22: Well, I think definitely from the defensive side of things, I think we all expected Spain to be one of the favorites. I picked Spain just below France to be one of the favorites, that if France didn't win, it'd be Spain. But I don't think any of us really expected just how defensively dominant they were. And I think a big point of that is, and I used to say a lot of the times, keeping clean sheets is

0: They have so much possession that their opponent doesn't actually have the ball to be able to score. That's the starting point. But then when they're so tired, after spending so much time chasing, trying to win the ball back, the mindset of Spain to press so immediately and to win the ball back so quickly is just so defeating on your opponent. And it showed with just how dominant they were defensively.
1: Lionel Messi in Argentina obviously coming up short, but we did see him in tears there after the match. Just give me your perspective on Messi, as this could very likely be maybe his last World Cup.
0: We're all assuming it's his last World Cup at 39, that he's not really going to be there at 43. But, I mean, he showed in this tournament, and we have to be honest, that Argentina had a little easier draw, had a little easier bracket than Spain did, and obviously with Spain having to play France in the semifinal. But Messi showed up once again. He scored a ton of goals. He continued to be that leader. I just feel he just ran out of a little bit of gas there at the end and was really unable to have those defining moments that he showed throughout the tournament. Because, look, we know that Messi's not the guy that's going to be pressing, that's going to be really starting that line of defense. And the Argentinian side knew that. And they just said, look, what we're going to do is we're going to do the work for Messi because we know what he can give us on the offensive side. Unfortunately, against Spain, Messi really was a non-factor and kind of went out in the way that he probably didn't want to, but in the end, it was a fitting result.
2: Spain expected to be among the favorites 4 years from now for the 2030 World Cup. France certainly going to be in that mix as well. Who will be in the mix to take over in Ann Arbor? That's next. SportsCenter All Night continues. It's ESPN Radio.
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2: Michigan Athletic Director Ward Manuel will step down at the end of the calendar year.
3: The report found nothing that ever implicated Ward Manuel where you're like, you have to fire this guy.
4: There were just too many things that were unsettling, so it's not a huge surprise.
1: The school making the announcement on Monday, releasing a summary of the independent investigation into the culture of the scandal-plagued athletic department at Michigan. It concluded that issues were not widespread. The 58-year-old Manuel has led the department at Michigan for over a decade. Will step down at the end of the year. ESPN's Heather Dinich.
5: It started, obviously, with the Sharon Moore incident, but this widespread investigation included looking into over 20,000 documents, interviewing hundreds of people, and at the end of the day, they found out that this culture review did not find that misconduct was widespread throughout Michigan's athletic department. But what it did find were weaknesses in accountability, organizational structure, oversight, and reporting, which created conditions which misconduct was not always addressed consistently. And the reality is, you look at the laundry list of issues here, this is something that was ongoing throughout Michigan's athletic department for a long time. So while the review did find that Ward Manuel was very supportive and a good leader in that athletic department, there were just too many of these other things that piled up.
6: What more can you just tell us about what the next steps might be for Michigan?
5: Well, one of the reasons Ward Manuel is staying on through the rest of this calendar year is because the president would like him to implement these changes and recommendations that the investigation has come up with. But also, the president is going to conduct a national search for its next athletic director. And the reality is, this is still a very good job. Michigan's athletic department has a lot of resources. It has a lot of winning, a lot of tradition, history, and it's just hired Kyle Whittingham to lead the football team this year, which is also exactly what they need in terms of discipline. So I'm not expecting any answers anytime soon. As far as the next athletic director, Michigan needs to focus on implementing those recommendations as soon as possible.
1: Ward Manuel stepping down as the athletic director at the end of the year. Part of it, says our Ian Fitzsimmons here on ESPN Radio, was image.
7: I mean, when you think about what happened on his watch over the last, let's go back to 22, 23, right? It's the last just three, 4 years. Jim Harbaugh, suspended. Michigan, fined. Connor Stallions, cost him $30 million and really tarnished the Michigan brand. They were cheating. You know, he got busted, partner. You know, and Michigan cares as much about the brand as anything on this earth. And it was tarnished. And then Sharon Moore went ahead and tarnished that brand even more. I mean, that looked like dirty bronze by the time they were done. It wasn't a yellow M, man. I mean, amazing blue. I wasn't amazed, man. I mean, I was just a tarnished logo after, you know, Sharon Moore, and you couple it with Connor, you couple it with Harbaugh. It's been a rough 3 years. What drives me nuts about Michigan is they're Michigan. They think they're better than anybody else. That is a public institution. They have a $12 million investigation into the athletic programs and Ward Manuel, and they released it, but 90% of it's redacted. The president issues a taped, canned statement. There is zero questions, nada, zilch, no access. And that's a public institution. $376 million in Michigan taxpayer money went to Ann Arbor, went to the University of Michigan. Those taxpayers have a right to know where their tax dollars went in that investigation. You know what Michigan's going to say? Sorry to hear about it. Here's two football fingers. You're never going to see that investigation and that complete report. And you know what? I expected nothing less from Michigan. Why? Because they sit on their high horse and they believe they're better than anybody else.
1: And they will have a new athletic director by the end of the year with Ward Manuel stepping down. SportsCenter All Night, ESPN Radio, back to baseball. Royals, a 4-3 win over the Giants. Nick Lofton with a walk-off bunt single. Third career walk-off hit. First this season, Salvador Perez had a two-run homer in the fourth inning. home run number 316 of his career, one shy of matching George Brett for the most in Royals history. Royals beat the Giants, who fall to 42-58 this season, San Francisco's worst record through 100 games since 2017. Yankees split a doubleheader with the Dodgers on Sunday with Jazz Chisholm hitting the go-ahead home run in the eighth inning of the second game of that doubleheader. And then on Monday,
8: Jazz hammers that. Goodbye, long gone. A three-run shot and a four spot in the first for the Yanks. There goes Bellinger, and there goes Jazz. There, it's gone. It is gone. Jazz Chisholm Jr. locked in. His second of the night. His third of the last 2 days. And the Yankees are back in front.
1: His 10th multi-homer game, 16 homers on the season. Yankees beat the Pirates 8-5. The call's on the YES Network. Yankees with a Major League High third game this season with at least 8 runs through 3 innings. Also in the division, Rays and Blue Jays.
9: Cedric Mullins swings and drives one in the air to center. Varsho back, still back, now to the track, to the wall, and it's gone! A leadoff homer, first pitch to dead center field by Cedric Mullins. He's hit a dozen this year. The Rays have a couple off cease and now lead it 5-1 in the sixth.
1: 620 WDAE. Rays a 7-1 win over the Blue Jays. Tampa Bay snapping a season-high 5-game losing streak. Dylan Cease for Toronto. 6 innings, 5 runs allowed. When the stars align 14 straight times. That's next. SportsCenter All Night continues. It's ESPN Radio.
10: So about this, so tell us about this. 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
11: oops. We are back, baby. We're back. We are back. Yes, we are back.
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8: A walk-off homer in the bottom of the 14th inning. 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
0: From opening day.
8: Hammer to left field. 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
8: 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Giancarlo Stanton and the American League with one swing has tied it up.
17: 457-foot home run. 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
8: Judge back some more. Leaping and he caught it. Out of here. Mookie Betts. Shohei Ohtani.
0: Until a champion is crowned at the World Series.
8: And the Dodgers have won it. Repeat champions for the first time in baseball in 25 years. The Dodgers are World Series champs.
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1: What will the changes in Ann Arbor mean for Michigan? 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
1: FIFA looking into the post-game incidents on the pitch after Argentina's loss. Jacob Mizorowski lasts just four innings for the Brewers before he's pulled from his start on Monday. No word yet on when Shohei Ohtani may be back on the mound for the Dodgers. Red Sox continue to roll.
2: Swing a liner to shortstop by Chapman. His 14 in a row for the Red Sox. Chapman walks the tightrope. The Sox cannot be stopped.
3: That's what it's about, man. We're playing really good baseball right now. We're playing Red Sox baseball, and we're fired up. We want to keep it rolling.
4: We're playing good baseball. I know it's hard to win that many games in a row when you're playing good baseball, but we're doing a lot of things right. So, yeah, the number of wins in a row is hard to believe, but they're playing. They're giving everything they got, and they're executing. They're doing a great job.
1: Red Sox have 6-5 win over the Orioles on Monday. Win number 14 in a row. Second longest win streak in franchise history. Longest win streak in baseball this season. As far as the franchise for the Red Sox, they won 15 straight back in 1946. 14 straight now, second longest. They've won 9 straight divisional games. 6 comeback wins for Boston in the month of July. Boston manager Chad Tracy.
4: That was unbelievable. It was a heck of an effort. Had to come back multiple times and kept fighting back. It was a heck of a win. We're playing good baseball. I know it's hard to win that many games in a row when you're playing good baseball, but we're doing a lot of things right. So, I mean, yeah, the number of wins in a row is hard to believe, but they're playing, they're giving everything they got, and they're executing. They're doing a great job.
1: Red Sox in their last 21 games, 19 wins, 19-2 over that span. Best record in baseball since the win streak began on June 25th. ESPN analyst Doug Glanville.
5: For starters, everything is going in the right direction. I mean, you have to consider it all. I mean, their offense, they're scoring almost 1.5 more runs than they did 4 weeks ago. I mean, they're just absolutely hitting the ball everywhere. Wilson Contreras, Adon Rafaela, this Caleb Durbin they acquired from the Brewers, he has been fantastic. So their offense has picked up, and their pitching has gotten better, and it was already a strength. And it's a lot of young guys like a Jake Bennett or Peyton Tolley. You know, they have guys like Sonny Gray that have been established, but they're all playing well. And then to put it all together, their bullpen is closing it out when they get the lead. So it is the perfect storm on how you go on a run. And their manager, Chad Tracy, told us, he's like, well, listen, if we get on a run like this where we start scoring more, it will expose how good our pitching is. And therefore, we'll start winning 5-2 instead of 2-1. And now they got the space to do it.
1: Red Sox can match the franchise record tonight. They look for a 15th straight win at Fenway. Milestone night for the Diamondbacks.
6: Swung on, ripped to left. That's fair. It rolls into the corner. Arenado digs for second, and that's career hit number 2,000 for one of the greatest third basemen the game's ever seen.
1: He's the sixth active player with 2,000 career hits, but Nolan Arenado and the Diamondbacks fall to the Athletics 5-2. Arizona Sports 98-7 with the call. Nationals a 7-3 win over the Rockies. Washington, 3 homers to pass the Yankees for the most in Major League Baseball with 147. As for the Astros and Marlins.
7: Junk brings the hands together at the belt. The 1-2 to Pena. And Jeremy lifts this one to right fairly deep. Going back on it. Konine on the warning track. He leaps and it is gone. Grand slam, Jeremy Pena. And the Astros lead it 5-2. Second career grand slam for Pena. 32 home runs. Second most in the majors to Kyle Schwarber, who has 33. 1-1. And that's belt. Deep right center field. Headed for the Astros. Bullpen, and that's where it ends up. Second home run of the night for Yordan. And the Astros lead is 7-4.
1: They go on to the 8-5 win. KBME 790 AM. Alvarez, fifth multi-homer game of the year. Tied with Hunter Goodman from Colorado for the most in baseball. Jeremy Pena's second career grand slam. The other one came last September against Seattle. Astros with the 8-5 win. Braves edge the Padres.
8: Peralta kicks and brings it. Ozzie hits one high and deep to left field. Flying back very quickly to the wall. That's gone into the Padre bullpen. Braves hit a home run again. Their second of the night. It's now a 3-1 lead.
1: And they win it 3-2 over the Padres, 680 the fan. Manny Machado with his 11th career 20-homer season, tied with Paul Goldschmidt for the most among active players, but it comes in the loss for San Diego. The Braves snap a four-game losing streak against the Padres dating back to last season. Mariners pull away from the Reds en route to a shutout.
8: Here's the pitch. Swung on and destroyed! It's on its way! Upper deck, just short, going sail away, grand slam, Cal Raleigh!
1: Cal Raleigh going yard with his 6th grand slam, 10th homer of the season, 1st grand slam this season. Mariners an 8-0 win over the Reds. Mariners with their 8th shutout of the season, tied for the second most in the American League. Red Sox out in front with 10. White Sox scoring 10.
9: The 2-2. A swing and a line drive. Fair! Right field. Antonacci scores. Murakami is in. Here comes Vargas. Benintendi clears the bases with a double. It's 5-2.
1: That was half of their runs. Chicago goes out of the 10-3 win over the Rangers. White Sox have won 6 of their last 7. Fourth time in the last 7 games, Chicago has scored at least 9 runs. Scoring at least 9? The Guardian said, yeah, no problem with that.
8: Reese Hoskins, the DH with a drive! Forget about it! Deep left field! Halfway up the bleachers! Hoskins with Cleveland's 5th home run. His 2nd tonight. A solo blast to the porch, halfway up the bleachers and left here in the 3rd. And Cleveland now with a 7-2 lead.
7: Here comes the 1-2. Swung on, and he clubs another one. High and deep. Right center. Way back. Home run, Halpin. Oh, what a night for Petey Halpin. Home runs in his first 2 at-bats. And the onslaught continues for Cleveland. It's now 8-2 Guardians.
1: WTAM with the call. Guardians, 13 runs scored on Minnesota. Their 2nd most in a game this season. Guardians scoring their most against the Twins since 2015. It's a 13-4 win over Minnesota. Twins allowing 13 runs, tied for the 3rd most in a game this season. Tigers and Cubs, a little tighter. In fact, they went 10 innings.
10: Dingler Woody, 3-2, swinging a ground ball, chopped deep in the hole at short. Backhanded by Swanson, throw to second. That's his only play. Did not get Riley Green. Ground ball in the right spot for Dylan Dingler. Lee scores. Tigers take a 6-5 lead. Still nobody out.
11: He got the ground ball. It's another sinker in the middle of the plate. Dylan Dingler didn't hit it very hard, but boy, he hit it in the right spot.
1: Tigers take the lead. They get the 8-6 win in 10 innings. They scored 4 runs in the first inning, 3 runs in the 10th. They had 1 run between the 2nd and 9th innings, but they pull out the 10-inning victory, their 3rd extra inning win this season. Tigers continuing to be right there. So what happens as we approach the trade deadline? ESPN's Buster Olney.
12: You know, we've talked about how this is the one time a year in baseball where small sample size can matter. Down to even one game as teams make the decision whether to buy or sell. And Carl was skeptical about that. And we were, Dave Dombrowski came out of Don Mattingly's office, and I told Carl, I said, ask Dave, because there was that trade deadline, I think it was 2015, when it came down to one game for the Tigers, where he had told folks with other teams whether or not I trade David Price is going to come down to what happens today. And Carl was like, come on, like really a whole baseball season come? And he asked Dave that question, and Dave goes, yeah. That's right. and we talked about that. And this is where we are, which is why the Detroit Tigers on Sunday morning, I'm talking about Tarik Skubal and how great he looked on Saturday, right? 19 swings and misses and 7 scoreless innings, the best he's looked since getting his surgery. And then they lose on Sunday. And they're now at 4.5 games behind. And they are right on that fence.
13: They are going to wait till the last minute on that one. You know, a lot of teams would be interested. I think Scott Harris is going to say the right things until the very last minute. And then I think more than likely trade him. But let me see the standings. Let me see it. The AL is wide open. But, man, you got to get back to 500. You've had 4 months to get to 500. And even after a nice little run, you're not there yet. So let's see. They've got a couple weeks. I covered the Cubs a few years ago when Mike Tauchman, I believe it was Tauchman, made a catch in St. Louis over the wall to win a game, and I think that prevented them from trading Cody Bellinger.
12: Wow.
13: I agree with you. I think it can come down to a moment or two late in the process where a team makes a decision. So in my mind, the Tigers are going to wait to the very last minute to look at those standings and look at those odds. You know how that is. These guys look at the odds. What are the World Series odds? What are the division odds? And make the call. I just can't imagine they'd go into the deadline under 500, even if they are a few games out, and hold on to them. It just wouldn't make a lot of sense.
1: Detroit Tigers continuing to have an impressive season. We'll see what happens at the trade deadline. There's 6.5 games out in the division. Three teams in front of them. Then there's a wild card race as well. Major League Baseball trade deadline coming up on August 3rd. Sports Center All Night, ESPN Radio.
14: Spain dominating Messi, an emphatic finish to an epic World Cup.
15: Argentina was pitiful, disgraceful because of Spain and how dominant they were with the ball.
16: I'm so pleased Spain won.
17: I mean, I'd probably say it won't go down as a classic World Cup final, but certainly a tense one.
1: Spain with the 1-0 win after extra time as they beat Argentina in the final. Pretty positive reviews overall for the World Cup. What will we remember to the guys at PTI?
18: All right, Wilbon, you paid a lot of attention to the World Cup. You watched a lot of it.
19: I did.
18: What will you remember from the 2026 World Cup?
19: Tony, I got quite a reel here. And I'm sorry, it's not going to include Team USA. I know others can get to that. But I'm going to start with England-Mexico, which was my favorite game of the tournament, if you will. Argentina-England. So much of what I watched involved England. Argentina, Egypt, the comeback Argentina stage. France, England in the third place game, which was magical. England, Congo. Harry Kane scores twice when they're down 1-0 in that game. I came away with a new favorite player, Jude Bellingham, who I'm going to watch play for Real Madrid now, because I'm going to start the fall not watching all the NFL pregame shows at 8 o'clock in the morning. I'm going to watch European soccer. Rodri, who, you know, I understand he's a great, great player, but the defense he played and other things involving Messi, but the defense he played, and he's the player of the tournament, voted that on Sunday. Amazing. And Tony, this may surprise you, my late in the game respect for Messi. Just look, I know Tom Brady was great at an advanced age. LeBron James is great at an advanced age. They're not this dude. They're not Messi. He dropped Magic Johnson in his prime passes on people's heads for goals. It's amazing that he's still playing this way. I don't know that I'm going to watch Miami, but I late in the game, respect for Messi. Nothing but that.
18: Yeah, I'm really excited by the fact that you're not going to watch, that you've taken up all the time in the segment,
19: yeah,
18: and you're not going to watch anything with an NFL pregame show in order to watch soccer. Yeah. I think you should alert Mr. Nielsen if he's still keeping the ratings. That's very important. And I think you have to work on your Harry Kane. I think you have to work on that a little bit. Yeah, you have to work on that. I'm going to go on for a while.
19: Good.
18: I will talk about the United States team a little bit. I will probably remember that they did well in group, although it was an easier group because they were a host country. But they got out of group, and then they won one of the knockout games, and then they got completely trucked by Belgium. And this is what we did. This is our ceiling. That's where we go. You win one knockout game, that's good. I mean, I don't think people should say that wasn't a good showing. This is not our sport. It's not. We are always 15 years away from being 10 years away as a soccer country. And in our entire lifetimes, that's the way it's been. I will also remember the stars, the Mbappes, the Messis, the Kanes, you know, the Hollands, that they lived up to it. I mean, if you were new to soccer and you got to watch them score goals, you felt that you watched something worthwhile.
19: Yes.
18: And I will remember, because I did watch the game yesterday, I will remember, I won't know his name, I will remember the Argentina goalie. He had to make 11 blocks. That's like a year for most. This isn't the NHL.
19: Martinez.
18: That's like a year for most goalies. 11 blocks. He kept his team in a game when his team had nothing.

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2: Every odyssey has a final chapter. Is LeBron finally going to write his this week?
3: Rich Paul made it clear to me that the choice is LeBron James's right now.
4: I believe he knows exactly where he's going. He just wanted to wait until the World Cup was over before he tells anybody.
1: We've been waiting a good chunk of the summer to hear where LeBron James will lace up the sneakers. ESPN insider Shams Charania.
3: We're on week four now, I believe, and everyone in the NBA is waiting on LeBron's decision, his choice now. And I spoke to Rich Paul, his longtime agent, this morning, and Rich Paul made it clear to me that the choice is LeBron James's right now. It's up to him on a choice of which team he wants to play for. All of the information is in. The teams are set. Everyone's made their moves. There is no decision, no choice yet. There's no timetable on a choice as of yet, but we know the teams. Cleveland, Miami, Philadelphia, Golden

0: State, Minnesota, all are waiting on this. This has a domino effect around the league with other free agents as well. My understanding, though, over the last couple of weeks is that the focus has been primarily, though, on the Eastern Conference teams being Cleveland, Miami, and Philadelphia, and we all continue to wait.
1: So we didn't learn a destination late last week about a decision, but ESPN's Dave McMenamin was at FanFest and did learn some news.
2: What we did learn is that the end is not near. He made it clear that the swan song is not upon us.
3: Okay.
2: If he plays next year, that's not the farewell tour. He compared himself to Bruce Springsteen and the Rolling Stones as artists who still tour 50, 60 years since they first hit the charts with their records. And so that's one thing we learned in terms of what team he's going to play for. He continued to keep it close to the vest. He had some fun with it. You know, he said, trust the process. The crowd went nuts on Friday. On Thursday, he said, I hear Warriors. I hear Philly. I hear Miami from people yelling it out from the crowd. He's not let anything. What he did do was echo what he said after game four in the OKC series. Okay. It's like, I want to be in a competitive environment where I wake up every day and I want to pour myself into the work, and we're all working towards a common goal. And that remains the same thing. If you think of all the teams, or like, you know, the finalists, right? Of all the players on all those teams, who would be the best single teammate that LeBron could team up with right now? And you'd probably say Giannis, 31 years old, two-time MVP, and plays both ends. And obviously he's had some injury stuff, and Steph is an all-time great, but Steph's 5 years older than Giannis is.
3: Sure.
2: So his fit.
1: His agent, Rich Paul, telling our Dave McMenamin, there are no perfect options. WNBA Aces 109-83 route of the tempo. Toronto was without coach Sandy Brondello, who was serving that one-game suspension for comments she made about Atlanta's Angel Reese on Friday. Lynx and Storm.
4: Miles in the mid-range gets it to go. A 32-piece right now for Olivia Miles.
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1: USA Network with the call. Olivia Miles, 32 points. Lynx 105-102 over Seattle. Mystics, a 90-82 win over the Valkyries. The Liberty in overtime get past the Wings, 99-98. Paige Beckers did not play, but the team says she does not have a concussion.
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1: It was Jazz Chisholm's home run in the bottom of the eighth that lifted the Yankees on Sunday Night Baseball. Monday, he picked up where he had left off. Yes, Network.
9: There goes Bellinger. There goes Jazz. There it's gone. It is gone. Jazz Chisholm Jr. locked in. His second of the night. His third in the last 2 days. And the Yankees are back in front.
6: Three.
1: Yordan Alvarez goes yard twice for Houston, but his teammate goes yard once, yet drives in double the runs. 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
10: Jump brings the hands together at the belt. The 1-2 to Payne. And Jeremy lifts this one to right fairly deep, going back on it. Konai on the warning track. He leaps and it is gone. Grand slam, Jeremy Payne. And the Astros lead it. 5-2. Second career grand slam for Pena.
6: Number two.
1: Mariners shut out the Reds 8-0, getting half of their runs with one swing. Seattle Sports 7:10 a.m.
10: Here's the pitch.
9: Swung on and destroyed. It's on its way. Upper deck just short. Going sail away. Grand slam. Cal Raleigh.
6: Number one.
1: At Fenway, it would be some late heroics to keep the streak alive. WEEI.
6: Wells is ready. He throws. Caleb swings and drives one. High in

0: magic. Caleb Diamond puts the Red Sox ahead, 6-5. The ball's two strikes. Chapman is ready. He throws. Swing a liner to shortstop by Chang. It's 14 in a row for the Red Sox. Chapman walks the tightrope. The Sox cannot be stopped. 6-5 winner.
1: Red Sox with 14 straight. They can match the franchise record of 15 straight wins with a win Tuesday night. Boston winning 15 straight in 1946 when Ted Williams was on the team. Milestones hit in Philly. That's next. 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
5: A walk-off homer in the bottom of the 14th inning. 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
2: From opening day.
5: Hammer to left field. 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Mike Trout, how's that to start the season?
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5: 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Giancarlo Stanton and the American League with one swing has tied it up.
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5: 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Leaping and he caught it. Out of here. Mookie Betts. Shohei Ohtani.
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5: 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Repeat champions for the first time in baseball in 25 years. The Dodgers are World Series champs.
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1: Caleb swings and drives one high in the left field. 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
0: We have a matchup of two NL powerhouses as the Dodgers take on the Phillies.
2: First pitch to Turner, swung on, hit down the left field line. It is hooking. There, it hits the pole.
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0: for 120 minutes on Sunday. They had virtually no offense, but now officials are looking at them going on the offensive after those 120 minutes. That's straight ahead. But first, baseball. And while defense wins championships, you can't really go on an impressive run without some offense, and that's what Boston saw Monday against the Orioles in a 5-5 game in the eighth inning at Fenway.
1: Wells is ready. He throws. Caleb swings and drives one.

0: magic! Caleb Darden puts the Red Sox ahead! 6-5!
1: No balls, two strikes. Chapman is ready. He throws. Swing a liner to shortstop by Chang! His 14 in a row for the Red Sox! Chapman walks the tightrope! The Sox cannot be stopped! 6-5 winner!
2: 14th straight win, second longest win streak in franchise history, behind a 15-game win streak in 1946. 14 straight wins for Boston, longest streak in baseball this season. They're the first team to win 14 straight since the Brewers did it last August. WEEI with the call. Red Sox 19-2 record in the last 21 games, best in baseball since that stretch began June 25th. And with the 14th straight win for Boston, it snaps Baltimore's 7-game win streak, their longest in the last three seasons. Wilson Contreras, 3-for-4, double, couple RBI. Caleb Durbin, solo home run in the eighth inning to take the 6-5 lead.
3: I mean, we got a number of big swings tonight. You know, that one happened to go over the fence, and that's a huge moment, obviously, with who we have coming into the game. But just really big hits up and down the lineup. Rafa's with two outs to tie the game. Like, we had to come back and tie the game multiple times. It was just a collective effort, contributions up and down the lineup.
2: Red Sox manager Chad Tracy for Durbin, his second career go-ahead homer in the eighth inning or later. Had a walk-off shot last season with Milwaukee.
4: That was your second career game-tying or go-ahead home run there in the eighth inning or later. How were you able to set up that situation, Caleb?
5: Just trying to make something happen. You know, kicking myself for not coming through earlier and wanted to make something happen for the guys.
4: You've been through everything with this Fenway crowd from the first series of the year to the moment that you just experienced, but you never doubted yourself. How good did it feel to inject that life into the place and to the group?
5: That's what it's about, man. We're playing really good baseball right now. We're playing Red Sox baseball, and we're fired up. We want to keep it rolling.
4: 14 wins in a row. It's almost unfathomable. But how much has this stretch really fortified the team's resilience and their resolve?
5: It's just the way we're winning, man. We're having games where we're scoring a lot and winning by a lot, and then we're coming back like this, and we're winning the dogfights, and that's what you need, you know, going into the postseason.
4: In this game, certainly a dogfight. Back and forth, you guys answer the bell every single time. What's the conversation like in the dugout? What's going on inside the group that you guys are saying that you guys are not in this?
5: It doesn't matter what the score is. There's a ton of energy in the dugout. Fenway's rocking. It's a lot of fun right now.
2: Durbin with the go-ahead home run in the eighth inning as the Red Sox get their 14th consecutive win, their sixth comeback win in July, tied with the Brewers for most in baseball. Red Sox have won 9 straight divisional games. ESPN's Jesse Rogers and our Buster Olney.
6: In the first 12 games of this winning streak, they had a bullpen ERA of 1.11. Craig Breslow's vision for this team coming into the year was to have great pitching. The pitching has been phenomenal. And I've been jokingly saying the Red Sox are ruining the trade deadline, Jesse, because they're winning, and we thought they would be one of the big sellers.
7: I often complain to my wife that the baseball season is so long, but the one interesting thing is, man, you can look like two different teams three different times. You can look great, awful, great again, awful again. I said to you on this podcast, after they fired Cora, I was very interested to see what Chad Tracy would do, because they didn't just bring in some old fogey that would sit there and just, you know, be the interim until they reset everything after the year. They brought in a young guy that knew these players. Now, it took some time, obviously, but is Chad Tracy now getting the best out of this young group? It certainly seems like it. You've seen them up close during this streak. I saw them sweep the White Sox, who were playing well before and after. The most amazing thing I give Chad Tracy and that coaching staff credit for is to have that win streak, go to the All-Star break, come back, and not lose a beat. So impressive that they picked up where they left off. So often you see, okay, the air is out of the balloon. Everyone's, you know, people are in the Bahamas. You come back, takes a day or two, you split a series. No, they came back and swept. So impressed by Boston. It has changed the certainly the trade deadline. You know, Sonny Gray, forget about
6: the Braves or the Phillies or approving a trade.
7: Like, he might need an extension at this point, the way he's pitching.
6: How about
7: Chapman?
6: Speaking of extensions, how about Chad Tracy? How about taking the interim tag off him? And I saw Chapman both here in Chicago, then at the All-Star game, as you did, and he was all smiles. I mean, amazing turnaround for a team. It's just such a reminder, individual or player-wise, it's never over. It's not over till it's over. You can find your season. I'm in Chicago. Dansby Swanson was terrible for 3 months, and then he drove in 20 runs in 2 days. it's baseball, and it's unexplainable. Can't explain it, but they figured it out.
2: 14 straight times they have. Boston with the 6-5 win of the Orioles. Aroldis Chapman with his 389th career save. SportsCenter all night, ESPN Radio in Philly. A couple of milestones on Monday.
8: The 1-0 pitch swung on and hit well deep to left field. And you can forget about that one. A two-run shot for Trey Turner. His 13th home run of the year. The Phillies lead. It's now 4-0. First pitch to Turner. Swung on. Hit down the left field line. It is hooking. There he hits the pole. It's a home run. A three-run home run for Trey Turner. The Dodgers think it's in play as it hit the pole right above the orange line down the left field line. It's a three-run shot for Trey Turner. Well, he's making up for it offensively. Another home run. His second of the night. And he blows this one open. It's 8-3 Phillies.
2: And now make that 200 home runs for Trey Turner's career. And speaking of 200 homers.
8: Next pitch to Harper, swung on. That one's hit well. Deep to left center field, and that one is gone. A home run for Bryce Harper, his 21st of the year. And the Phillies get that run right back. It's 9-4.
2: 21st of the year for Harper, 200th with the Phillies. On top of the 184 he hit with Washington. He's the 12th player in Phillies history to hit 200 with the team. Sports Radio 94 WIP. Phillies hang on for a 10-7 win over the Dodgers. Phillies in total hitting a season-high 5 homers en route to the win. As for the Dodgers, we know we will not see Shohei Ohtani on the mound during this series this week in Philly. The Dodgers saying on Sunday he'll be off the mound indefinitely. ESPN's Buster Olney.
9: The Dodgers don't know because they have to determine whether or not Ohtani is responding to the treatment that he's getting on his knee. The last day before the All-Star break, remember he had that left knee drained. And left knee, of course, for a right-handed pitcher is the land knee, which is so crucial to what Ohtani's doing on the mound. He also had an injection. So as they move forward, they'll have to determine how he's feeling. And let's face it, with the Dodgers, it's always about getting their best players ready for October. They are hell-bent on winning the back-to-back-to-back championships, and they're going to make sure what they can do everything they can to have Ohtani ready for October.
2: ESPN senior MLB insider Jeff Passan says that long-term vision really isn't surprising given that it's the Dodgers.
10: When it comes to injuries, things that could be gritted through or played through. I'm not saying that they're hockey players by any means, but a lot of times with Dodgers players, the injuries and time spent on the injured list is a lot longer than necessary. Now, they do this to get guys healthy for October because that's all that matters. Right now, Blake Snell has been out practically the entire season, just trying to get him ready for a short second half. Edwin Diaz, same thing, could have been pushing to come back sooner. Doesn't need it, and all the Dodgers want is to have their playoff-ready roster. So I would be surprised if Shohei Ohtani is not on the mound again this season, whether it's in September sometime perhaps or certainly in October. And, you know, it's interesting if they do believe that he's going to be out for a long time, what they then go and do at the trade deadline.
2: Shohei Ohtani not going to be on the mound in the short-term future. Jacob Mizrowski was on the mound for the Brewers on Monday, but not for long. 4 innings on the hill, his shortest outing of the season, is manager Pat Murphy.
11: Yeah, I think he was a little bit out of it. You know, the long layoff kind of affected his delivery and everything else. And I think it was important to notice that and get him out of there then. His velo dropped. He couldn't find the rhythm on his heater and, you know, went to all off-speed stuff. I think it was important we got him out of there.
2: Lasted 4 innings, gave up a run, an unearned run, 4 hits, 6 strikeouts, and did get some support from the offense.
12: Here's the pitch. Fly ball deep left center, Robert back, it's gone! The first big league home run for Cooper Platt, and he takes Freddie Peralta deep.
13: first of many, hopefully, for that young man.
14: Vaughn steps in there. First pitch from Peralta is a fly ball. Deep left center field. This one's headed back there, and it is gone. Andrew Vaughn, a two-run blast, and the Brewers all over Freddie Peralta. It is 5-1 Milwaukee.
2: Freddie Peralta lasted 5 1/3, gave up 7 runs on 8 hits. Brewers go on to an 8-3 win over the Mets, 6-20 WTMJ. The Brewers get the win over the Mets, their win, and with the Dodgers' loss, the Brewers now have the best record in Major League Baseball, 63-37. 63 wins, their most through 100 games in franchise history. 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
15: Spain dominating Messi, an emphatic finish to an epic World Cup. First matchup between the top two FIFA-ranked teams in history.
16: Argentina was pitiful, disgraceful because of Spain and how dominant they were with the ball.
17: The big star of that Spanish national team is the coach, like Emi Jaque. I call him God.
18: Team in Argentina, who probably knew as a group, maybe they didn't match up as well against this Spanish team, so they were going to have to hang in there.
17: I'm so pleased, Spain.
18: I'd probably say it won't go down as classic World Cup final, but certainly a tense one.
2: FIFA has opened a disciplinary investigation into the scenes that marred the end of the final. Several players from Argentina clashing with members of the Spain team on the field. Spain, of course, coming off the win, scoring the only goal of the final in extra time. And then at the end of the game, footage has emerged of two players and an assistant coach from Argentina going after others and hitting others. Really, their own only three shots that were actually on target on Sunday. They had zero shots on target during the game. Spain's defense had a lot to do with that. ESPN analyst Casey Keller.
19: Well, I think definitely from the defensive side of things, I think we all expected Spain to be one of the favorites. I picked Spain just below France to be one of the favorites, that if France didn't win, it'd be Spain. But I don't think any of us really expected just how defensively dominant they were. And I think a big point of that is, and I used to say a lot of the times, keeping clean sheets is

0: have so much possession that their opponent doesn't actually have the ball to be able to score. That's the starting point. But then when they're so tired, after spending so much time chasing, trying to win the ball back, the mindset of Spain to press so immediately and to win the ball back so quickly is just so defeating on your opponent. And it showed with just how dominant they were defensively.
1: Lionel Messi in Argentina obviously coming up short, but we did see him in tears there after the match. Just give me your perspective on Messi, as this could very likely be maybe his last World Cup.
0: We're all assuming it's his last World Cup at 39, that he's not really going to be there at 43. But, I mean, he showed in this tournament, and we have to be honest, that Argentina had a little easier draw, had a little easier bracket than Spain did, and obviously with Spain having to play France in the semifinal. But Messi showed up once again. He scored a ton of goals. He continued to be that leader. I just feel he just ran out of a little bit of gas there at the end and was really unable to have those defining moments that he showed throughout the tournament. Because, look, we know that Messi's not the guy that's going to be pressing, that's going to be really starting that line of defense. And the Argentinian side knew that. And they just said, look, what we're going to do is we're going to do the work for Messi because we know what he can give us on the offensive side. Unfortunately, against Spain, Messi really was a non-factor and kind of went out in the way that he probably didn't want to, but in the end, it was a fitting result.
2: Spain expected to be among the favorites 4 years from now for the 2030 World Cup. France certainly going to be in that mix as well. Who will be in the mix to take over in Ann Arbor? That's next. SportsCenter All Night continues. It's ESPN Radio.
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2: Michigan Athletic Director Ward Manuel will step down at the end of the calendar year.
3: The report found nothing that ever implicated Ward Manuel where you're like, you have to fire this guy.
4: There were just too many things that were unsettling, so it's not a huge surprise.
1: The school making the announcement on Monday, releasing a summary of the independent investigation into the culture of the scandal-plagued athletic department at Michigan. It concluded that issues were not widespread. The 58-year-old Manuel has led the department at Michigan for over a decade. Will step down at the end of the year. ESPN's Heather Dinich.
5: It started, obviously, with the Sharon Moore incident, but this widespread investigation included looking into over 20,000 documents, interviewing hundreds of people, and at the end of the day, they found out that this culture review did not find that misconduct was widespread throughout Michigan's athletic department. But what it did find were weaknesses in accountability, organizational structure, oversight, and reporting, which created conditions which misconduct was not always addressed consistently. And the reality is, you look at the laundry list of issues here, this is something that was ongoing throughout Michigan's athletic department for a long time. So while the review did find that Ward Manuel was very supportive and a good leader in that athletic department, there were just too many of these other things that piled up.
6: What more can you just tell us about what the next steps might be for Michigan?
5: Well, one of the reasons Ward Manuel is staying on through the rest of this calendar year is because the president would like him to implement these changes and recommendations that the investigation has come up with. But also, the president is going to conduct a national search for its next athletic director. And the reality is, this is still a very good job. Michigan's athletic department has a lot of resources. It has a lot of winning, a lot of tradition, history, and it's just hired Kyle Whittingham to lead the football team this year, which is also exactly what they need in terms of discipline. So I'm not expecting any answers anytime soon. As far as the next athletic director, Michigan needs to focus on implementing those recommendations as soon as possible.
1: Ward Manuel stepping down as the athletic director at the end of the year. Part of it, says our Ian Fitzsimmons here on ESPN Radio, was image.
7: I mean, when you think about what happened on his watch over the last, let's go back to 22-23, right? It's the last just 3-4 years. Jim Harbaugh, suspended. Michigan, fined. Connor Stallions, cost him $30 million and really tarnished the Michigan brand. They were cheating. You know, you got busted, partner. You know, and Michigan cares as much about the brand as anything on this earth. And it was tarnished. And then Sharon Moore went ahead and tarnished that brand even more. I mean, that looked like dirty bronze by the time they were done. It wasn't a yellow M, man. I mean, that amazing blue, that was... I wasn't mazed, man. I mean, I was just a tarnished logo after, you know, Sharon Moore, and you couple it with Connor, you couple it with Harbaugh. It's been a rough 3 years. What drives me nuts about Michigan is they're Michigan. They think they're better than anybody else. That is a public institution. They have a $12 million investigation into the athletic programs and Ward Manuel, and they release it, but 90% of it's redacted. The president issues a taped, canned statement. There is zero questions, nada, zilch, no access. And that's a public institution. $376 million in Michigan taxpayer money went to Ann Arbor, went to the University of Michigan. Those taxpayers have a right to know where their tax dollars went in that investigation. Do you know what Michigan's going to say? Sorry to hear about it. Here's two football fingers. You're never going to see that investigation and that complete report. And you know what? I expected nothing less from Michigan. Why? Because they sit on their high horse and they believe they're better than anybody else.
1: And they will have a new athletic director by the end of the year with Ward Manuel stepping down. SportsCenter All Night, ESPN Radio, back to baseball. Royals, a 4-3 win over the Giants. Nick Lofton with a walk-off bunt single. Third career walk-off hit. First this season, Salvador Perez had a two-run homer in the fourth inning home run number 316 of his career, one shy of matching George Brett for the most in Royals history. Royals beat the Giants, who fall to 42-58 this season, San Francisco's worst record through 100 games since 2017. Yankees split a doubleheader with the Dodgers on Sunday with Jazz Chisholm hitting the go-ahead home run in the eighth inning of the second game of that doubleheader. And then on Monday,
8: Jazz hammers that. Goodbye. Long gone. A three-run shot and a four spot in the first for the Yanks. There goes Bellinger, and there goes Jazz. There it's gone. It is gone. Jazz Chisholm Jr. locked in. His second of the night. His third of the last 2 days. And the Yankees are back in front.
1: His 10th multi-homer game, 16 homers on the season. Yankees beat the Pirates 8-5. The call's on the YES Network. Yankees with a Major League High third game this season with at least 8 runs through 3 innings. Also in the division, Rays and Blue Jays.
9: Cedric Mullins swings and drives one in the air to center. Varsho back, still back, now to the track, to the wall, and it's gone! A leadoff homer, first pitch to dead center field by Cedric Mullins. He's hit a dozen this year. The Rays have a couple off cease and now lead it 5-1 in the sixth.
1: 620 WDAE. Rays a 7-1 win over the Blue Jays. Tampa Bay snapping a season-high 5-game losing streak. Dylan Cease for Toronto. 6 innings, 5 runs allowed. When the stars align 14 straight times. That's next. SportsCenter All Night continues. It's ESPN Radio.
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1: FIFA looking into the post-game incidents on the pitch after Argentina's loss. Jacob Mizorowski lasts just four innings for the Brewers before he's pulled from his start on Monday. No word yet on when Shohei Ohtani may be back on the mound for the Dodgers. Red Sox continue to roll.
2: Swing a liner to shortstop by Chan. His 14 in a row for the Red Sox. Chapman walks the tightrope. The Sox cannot be stopped.
3: That's what it's about, man. We're playing really good baseball right now. We're playing Red Sox baseball, and we're fired up. We want to keep it rolling.
4: We're playing good baseball. I know it's hard to win that many games in a row when you're playing good baseball, but we're doing a lot of things right. So, yeah, the number of wins in a row is hard to believe, but they're playing. They're giving everything they got, and they're executing, and they're doing a great job.
1: Red Sox have 6-5 win over the Orioles on Monday. Win number 14 in a row. Second longest win streak in franchise history. Longest win streak in baseball this season. As far as the franchise for the Red Sox, they won 15 straight back in 1946. 14 straight now, second longest. They've won 9 straight divisional games. 6 comeback wins for Boston in the month of July. Boston manager Chad Tracy.
4: That was unbelievable. It was a heck of an effort. Had to come back multiple times and kept fighting back. It was was a heck of a win. We're playing good baseball. I know it's hard to win that many games in a row when you're playing good baseball, but we're doing a lot of things right. So, I mean, yeah, the number of wins in a row is hard to believe, but they're playing. They're giving everything they got, and they're executing. They're doing a great job.
1: Red Sox, in their last 21 games, 19 wins. 19-2 over that span. Best record in baseball since the win streak began on June 25th. ESPN analyst Doug Glanville.
5: For starters, everything is going in the right direction. I mean, you have to consider it all. I mean, their offense, they're scoring almost 1.5 more runs than they did 4 weeks ago. I mean, they're just absolutely hitting the ball everywhere. Wilson Contreras, Adon Rafaela, this Caleb Durbin they acquired from the Brewers, he has been fantastic. So their offense has picked up, and their pitching has gotten better, and it was already a strength. And it's a lot of young guys like a Jake Bennett or Peyton Tolley. You know, they have guys like Sonny Gray that have been established, but they're all playing well. And then to put it all together, their bullpen is closing it out when they get the lead. So it is the perfect storm on how you go on a run. And their manager, Chad Tracy, told us, he's like, well, listen, if we get on a run like this where we start scoring more, it will expose how good our pitching is. Mm. And therefore, we'll start winning 5-2 instead of 2-1. And now they got the space to do it.
1: Red Sox can match the franchise record tonight. They look for a 15th straight win at Fenway. Milestone night for the Diamondbacks.
6: Swung on, ripped to left. That's fair. It rolls into the corner. Arenado digs for second, and that's career hit number 2,000 for one of the greatest third basemen the game's ever seen.
1: He's the sixth active player with 2,000 career hits, but Nolan Arenado and the Diamondbacks fall to the Athletics 5-2. Arizona Sports 98-7 with the call. Nationals a 7-3 win over the Rockies. Washington, 3 homers to pass the Yankees for the most in Major League Baseball with 147. As for the Astros and Marlins.
7: Junk brings the hands together at the belt. The 1-2 to Pena. And Jeremy lifts this one to right fairly deep. Going back on it. Konine on the warning track. He leaps and it is gone. Grand slam, Jeremy Pena. And the Astros lead it 5-2. Second career grand slam for Pena. 32 home runs. Second most in the majors to Kyle Schwarber, who has 33. 1-1. And that's belt. Deep right center field. Headed for the Astros. Bullpen, and that's where it ends up. Second home run of the night for Yordan. And the Astros lead is 7-4.
1: They go on to the 8-5 win. KBME 790 AM. Alvarez, fifth multi-homer game of the year. Tied with Hunter Goodman from Colorado for the most in baseball. Jeremy Pena, second career grand slam. The other one came last September against Seattle. Astros with the 8-5 win. Braves, edge the Padres.
8: Peralta kicks and brings it. Ozzie hits one high and deep to left field. Flying back very quickly to the wall. That's gone into the Padre bullpen. And the Braves hit a home run again. Their second of the night. It's now a 3-1 lead.
1: And they win it 3-2 over the Padres. 680 the Fan. Manny Machado with his 11th career 20-homer season. Tied with Paul Goldschmidt for the most among active players, but it comes in the loss for San Diego. The Braves snap a four-game losing streak against the Padres dating back to last season. Mariners pull away from the Reds en route to a shutout.
9: Here's the pitch. Swung on and destroyed! It's on its way! Upper deck just short. Going sail away. Grand slam, Cal Raleigh!
1: Cal Raleigh going yard with his sixth grand slam, 10th homer of the season, first grand slam this season. Mariners an 8-0 win over the Reds. Mariners with their eighth shutout of the season, tied for the second most in the American League. Red Sox out in front with 10. White Sox scoring 10.
10: The 2-2. A swing and a line drive. Fair! Right field. Antonacci scores. Murakami is in. Here comes Vargas. Benintendi clears the bases with a double. It's 5-2.
1: That was half of their runs. Chicago goes out of the 10-3 win over the Rangers. White Sox have won 6 of their last 7. Fourth time in the last 7 games, Chicago has scored at least 9 runs. Scoring at least 9? The Guardian said, yeah, no problem with that.
11: Reese Hoskins, the DH with a drive! Forget about it! Deep left field! Halfway up the bleachers! Hoskins with Cleveland's 5th home run. His 2nd tonight. A solo blast to the porch. Halfway up the bleachers and left here in the 3rd. And Cleveland now with a 7-2 lead.
12: Here comes the 1-2. Swung on, and he clubs another one. High and deep. Right center. Way back. Home run, Halpin. Oh, what a night for Petey Halpin. Home runs in his first 2 at-bats. And the onslaught continues for Cleveland. It's now 8-2 Guardians.
1: WTAM with the call. Guardians, 13 runs scored on Minnesota. Their second most in a game this season. Guardians scoring their most against the Twins since 2015. It's a 13-4 win over Minnesota. Twins allowing 13 runs, tied for the 3rd most in a game this season. Tigers and Cubs, a little tighter. In fact, they went 10 innings.
13: Dingler winning. 3-2. Swinging a ground ball. Chopped deep in the hole at short. Backhanded by Swanson. Throw to second. That's his only play. Did not get Riley Green. Ground ball in the right spot for Dylan Dingler. Lee scores. Tigers take a 6-5 lead. Still nobody out.
14: Yeah, he got the ground ball. It's another sinker in the middle of the plate. Dylan Dingler didn't hit it very hard, but boy, he hit it in the right spot.
1: Tigers take the lead. They get the 8-6 win in 10 innings. They scored 4 runs in the first inning, 3 runs in the 10th. They had 1 run between the 2nd and 9th innings, but they pull out the 10-inning victory, their 3rd extra-inning win this season. Tigers continuing to be right there. So what happens as we approach the trade deadline? ESPN's Buster Olney.
15: You know, we've talked about how this is the one time year in baseball where small sample size can matter. Down to even one game as teams make the decision whether to buy or sell. And Carl was skeptical about that. And we were, Dave Dombrowski came out of Don Mattingly's office, and I told Carl, I said, ask Dave, because there was that trade deadline, I think it was 2015, when it came down to one game for the Tigers, where he had told folks with other teams whether or not I trade David Price is going to come down to what happens today. And Carl was like, come on. Like, really? A whole baseball season? Come? And he asked Dave that question, and Dave goes, yeah. That's right. and we talked about that. And this is where we are, which is why the Detroit Tigers on Sunday morning, I'm talking about Tarik Skubal and how great he looked on Saturday, right? 19 swings and misses and 7 scoreless innings, the best he's looked since getting his surgery. And then they lose on Sunday. And they're now at 4.5 games behind. And they are right on that fence. they are going to wait till the last minute on that one. You know, a lot of teams would be interested. I think he's going to, Scott Harris is going to say the right things until the very last minute. And then I think more than likely trade him, but let me see the standings. Let me see it. The AL is wide open, but man, you got to get back to 500. You've had 4 months to get to 500. And even after a nice little run, you're not there yet. So let's see. They've got a couple weeks. I covered the Cubs a few years ago when Mike Talkman, I believe it was Talkman, made a catch in St. Louis over the wall to win a game, and I think that prevented them from trading Cody Bellinger.
7: Wow.
15: I agree with you. I think it can come down to a moment or two late in the process where a team makes a decision. So in my mind, the Tigers are going to wait to the very last minute to look at those standings and look at those odds. You know how that is. These guys look at the odds. What are the World Series odds? What are the division odds? And make the call. I just can't imagine they'd go into the deadline under 500, even if they are a few games out, and hold on to them. It just wouldn't make a lot of sense.
1: Detroit Tigers continuing to have an impressive season. We'll see what happens at the trade deadline. There's 6.5 games out in the division, 3 teams in front of them. Then there's a wild card race as well. Major League Baseball trade deadline coming up on August 3rd. Sports Center all night, ESPN Radio.
16: Spain dominating Messi, an emphatic finish to an epic World Cup.
17: Argentina was pitiful, disgraceful because of Spain and how dominant they were with the ball.
18: I'm so pleased Spain won.
19: I mean, I'd probably say it won't go down as a classic World Cup final, but certainly a tense one.
1: Spain with the 1-0 win after extra time as they beat Argentina in the final. Pretty positive reviews overall for the World Cup. What will we remember to the guys at PTI?
20: All right, Wilbon, you paid a lot of attention to the World Cup. You watched a lot of it.
21: I did.
20: What will you remember from the 2026 World Cup?
21: Tony, I got quite a reel here. And I'm sorry, it's not going to include Team USA. I know others can get to that. But I'm going to start with England-Mexico, which was my favorite game of the tournament, if you will. Argentina-England. So much of what I watched involved England. Argentina, Egypt, the comeback Argentina stage. France, England in the third place game, which was magical. England, Congo. Harry Kane scores twice when they're down 1-0 in that game. I came away with a new favorite player, Jude Bellingham, who I'm going to watch play for Real Madrid now, because I'm going to start the fall not watching all the NFL pregame shows at 8 o'clock in the morning. I'm going to watch European soccer. Rodri, who, you know, I understand he's a great, great player, but the defense he played and other things involving Messi, but the defense he played, and he's the player of the tournament, voted that on Sunday. Amazing. And Tony, this may surprise you, my late in the game respect for Messi. Just look, I know Tom Brady was great at an advanced age. LeBron James is great at an advanced age. They're not this dude. They're not Messi. He dropped Magic Johnson in his prime passes on people's heads for goals. It's amazing that he's still playing this way. I don't know that I'm going to watch Miami, but I late in the game, respect for Messi. Nothing but that.
20: Yeah, I'm really excited by the fact that you're not going to watch, that you've taken up all the time in the segment,
21: yeah,
20: and you're not going to watch anything with an NFL pregame show in order to watch soccer. Yeah. I think you should alert Mr. Nielsen if he's still keeping the ratings. That's very important. And I think you have to work on your Harry Kane. I think you have to work on that a little bit. Yeah, you have to work on that. I'm going to go on for a while.
21: Good.
20: I will talk about the United States team a little bit. I will probably remember that they did well in group, although it was an easier group because they were a host country. But they got out of group, and then they won one of the knockout games, and then they got completely trucked by Belgium. And this is what we did. This is our ceiling. That's where we go. You win one knockout game, that's good. I mean, I don't think people should say that wasn't a good showing. This is not our sport. It's not. We are always 15 years away from being 10 years away as a soccer country. And in our entire lifetimes, that's the way it's been. I will also remember the stars, the Mbappes, the Messis, the Kanes, you know, the Hollands, that they lived up to it. I mean, if you were new to soccer and you got to watch them score goals, you felt that you watched something worthwhile.
21: Yes.
20: And I will remember, because I did watch the game yesterday, I will remember, I won't know his name, I will remember the Argentina goalie. He had to make 11 blocks. That's like a year for most. This isn't the NHL.
21: Martinez.
20: That's like a year for most goalies. 11 blocks. He kept his team in a game when his team had nothing. They had no shots on goal whatsoever. It appeared that they were taking a nap for most of the game, and that guy kept his team in a game, and I will remember that.
21: He did. He's memorable. Don't forget Jude. Listing great players, Bellingham. Hey, Jude.
20: Oh, yeah, yeah. He's a great player.
21: I'm going to get you to, you know, five wide on those Big NFL fan, pregame sets. Good I might get that. You to slide over. I might.
20: Oh, no. Let's go to your house and watch soccer instead of the NFL.
21: I'm streaming it all.
20: Get out of here.
21: That's it. We ain't watching the Nats, I can tell you that. We're done. Back to you.
1: So much to remember from this summer, including those Scottish fans, the Tartan Army descending on Boston and essentially drinking the city dry. Straight ahead, where will he land in free agency? SportsCenter All Night continues. It's ESPN Radio.
0: Hey, this is Rich Eisen coming up on Tuesday. NFL

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2: Every odyssey has a final chapter. Is LeBron finally going to write his this week?
3: Rich Paul made it clear to me that the choice is LeBron James's right now.
4: I believe he knows exactly where he's going. He just wanted to wait until the World Cup was over before he tells anybody.
1: We've been waiting a good chunk of the summer to hear where LeBron James will lace up the sneakers. ESPN insider Shams Charania.
3: We're on week four now, I believe, and everyone in the NBA is waiting on LeBron's decision, his choice now. And I spoke to Rich Paul, his longtime agent, this morning, and Rich Paul made it clear to me that the choice is LeBron James's right now. It's up to him on a choice of which team he wants to play for. All of the information is in. The teams are set. Everyone's made their moves. There is no decision, no choice yet. There's no timetable on a choice as of yet, but we know the teams. Cleveland, Miami, Philadelphia, Golden State, Minnesota.

0: speculating on this. This has a domino effect around the league with other free agents as well. My understanding, though, over the last couple of weeks is that the focus has been primarily, though, on the Eastern Conference teams being Cleveland, Miami, and Philadelphia, and we all continue to wait.
1: So we didn't learn a destination late last week about a decision, but ESPN's Dave McMenamin was at FanFest and did learn some news.
2: What we did learn is that the end is not near. He made it clear that the swan song is not upon us.
3: Okay.
2: If he plays next year, that's not the farewell tour. He compared himself to Bruce Springsteen and the Rolling Stones as artists who still tour 50, 60 years since they first hit the charts with their records. And so that's one thing we learned. In terms of what team he's going to play for, he continued to keep it close to the vest. He had some fun with it. You know, he said, trust the process. The crowd went nuts on Friday. On Thursday, he said, I hear Warriors, I hear Philly, I hear Miami from people yelling it out from the crowd. He's not let anything. What he did do was echo what he said after game four in the OKC series.
3: Okay.
2: It's like, I want to be in a competitive environment where I wake up every day and I want to pour myself into the work, and we're all working towards a common goal.
3: And
2: that remains the same thing. If you think of all the teams, or like, you know, the finalists, right? Of all the players on all those teams, who would be the best single teammate that LeBron could team up with right now? Mm-hmm. And you'd probably say Giannis, 31 years old, two-time MVP, and plays both ends. And obviously he's had some injury stuff, and Steph is an all-time great, but Steph's 5 years older than Giannis is.
3: Sure.
4: So fit.
1: His agent, Rich Paul, telling our Dave McMenamin, there are no perfect options. WNBA Aces 109-83 route of the tempo. Toronto was without coach Sandy Brondello, who was serving that one-game suspension for comments she made about Atlanta's Angel Reese on Friday. Lynx and Storm.
5: Miles in the mid-range gets it to go. A 32-piece right now for Olivia Miles.
6: She's been able to score in a multitude of ways.
1: USA Network with the call. Olivia Miles, 32 points. Lynx, 105-102 over Seattle. Mystics, a 90-82 win over the Valkyries. The Liberty in overtime get past the Wings, 99-98. Paige Beckers did not play, but the team says she does not have a concussion.
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7: Number four.
1: It was Jazz Chisholm's home run in the bottom of the eighth that lifted the Yankees on Sunday Night Baseball. Monday, he picked up where he had left off. Yes, Network.
9: There goes Bellinger, and there goes Jazz. There it's gone. It is gone. Jazz Chisholm Jr. locked in his second of the night, his third in the last 2 days, and the Yankees are back in front.
7: Three.
1: Jordan Alvarez goes yard twice for Houston, but his teammate goes yard once, yet drives in double the runs. 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
10: Jump brings the hands together at the belt. The 1-2 to paint it. And Jeremy lifts this one to right fairly deep, going back on it. Konine on the warning track. He leads and it is gone. Grand slam, Jeremy Pena. And the Astros lead it. 5-2. Second career grand slam for Pena.
7: Number two.
1: Mariners shut out the Reds 8-0, getting half of their runs with one swing. Seattle Sports 7:10 a.m.
10: Here's the pitch.
9: Swung on and destroyed. It's on its way. Upper deck just short. Going sail away. Grand slam. Cal Raleigh.
7: Number one.
1: At Fenway, it would be some late heroics to keep the streak alive. WEEI.
10: Wells is ready. He throws. Caleb swings and drives one high in the left.

0: strikes. Chapman is ready. He throws. Swing a liner to short. Top by Chang. It's 14 in a row for the Red Sox. Chapman walks the tightrope. The Sox cannot be stopped. 6-5 winner.
1: Red Sox with 14 straight. They can match the franchise record of 15 straight wins with a win Tuesday night. Boston winning 15 straight. In 1946, when Ted Williams was on the team. Milestones hit in Philly. That's next. 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
7: I don't think I've ever known anybody to actually eat Cracker Jacks.
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8: 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I mean, yeah. 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

0: 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The two hottest teams in baseball meet up in Boston.
1: Caleb swings and drives one high in the left field. 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
0: We have a matchup of two NL powerhouses as the Dodgers take on the Phillies.
2: First pitch to Turner, swung on, hit down the left field line. It is hooking. There, he hits the pole.
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5: 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For 120 minutes on Sunday, they had virtually no offense, but now officials are looking at them going on the offensive after those 120 minutes. That's straight ahead. But first, baseball. And while defense wins championships, you can't really go on an impressive run without some offense. And that's what Boston saw Monday against the Orioles in a 5-5 game in the eighth inning at Fenway.
6: Wells is ready. He throws. Caleb swings and drives one high in the left field. It is way back. And it is gone!
7: Two strikes. Chapman is ready. He throws. Swing a liner to short. Caught by Chang. His 14 in a row for the Red Sox. Chapman walks the tightrope. The Sox cannot be stopped. 6-5 winner.
5: 14th straight win. Second longest win streak in franchise history behind a 15-game win streak in 1946. 14 straight wins for Boston, longest streak in baseball this season. They're the first team to win 14 straight since the Brewers did it last August. WEEI with the call. Red Sox 19-2 record in the last 21 games, best in baseball since that stretch began June 25th. And with the 14th straight win for Boston, it snaps Baltimore's 7-game win streak, their longest in the last three seasons. Wilson Contreras, 3-for-4, double, couple RBI. Caleb Durbin, solo home run in the eighth inning to take the 6-5 lead.
8: I mean, we got a number of big swings tonight. You know, that one happened to go over the fence, and that's a huge moment, obviously, with who we have coming into the game. But just really big hits up and down the lineup. Rafa's with two outs to tie the game. Like, we had to come back and tie the game multiple times. It was just a collective effort, contributions up and down the lineup.
5: Red Sox manager Chad Tracy for Durbin, his second career go-ahead homer in the eighth inning or later, had a walk-off shot last season with Milwaukee.
9: That was your second career game-tying or go-ahead home run there in the eighth inning or later. How were you able to set up that situation, Caleb?
10: Just trying to make something happen. You know, kicking myself for not coming through earlier and wanted to make something happen for the guys.
9: You've been through everything with this Fenway crowd from the first series of the year to the moment that you just experienced, but you never doubted yourself. How good did it feel to inject that life into the place and to the group?
10: That's what it's about, man. We're playing really good baseball right now. We're playing Red Sox baseball, and we're fired up. We want to keep it rolling.
9: 14 wins in a row. It's almost unfathomable. But how much has this stretch really fortified the team's resilience and their resolve?
10: It's just the way we're winning, man. We're having games where we're scoring a lot and winning by a lot, and then we're coming back like this, and we're winning the dogfights, and that's what you need, you know, going into the postseason.
9: In this game, certainly a dogfight. Back and forth, you guys answer the bell every single time. What's the conversation like in the dugout? What's going on inside the group that you guys are saying that you guys are not in this?
10: It doesn't matter what the score is. There's a ton of energy in the dugout. Fenway's rocking. It's a lot of fun right now.
5: Durbin with the go-ahead home run in the eighth inning as the Red Sox get their 14th consecutive win, their sixth comeback win in July, tied with the Brewers for most in baseball. Red Sox have won 9 straight divisional games. ESPN's Jesse Rogers and our Buster Olney.
11: In the first 12 games of this winning streak, they had a bullpen ERA of 1.11. Craig Breslow's vision for this team coming into the year was to have great pitching. The pitching has been phenomenal. And I've been jokingly saying the Red Sox are ruining the trade deadline, Jesse, because they're winning. And we thought they would be one of the big sellers.
12: I often complain to my wife that the baseball season is so long, but the one interesting thing is, man, you can look like two different teams three different times. You can look great, awful, great again, awful again. I said to you on this podcast, after they fired Cora, I was very interested to see what Chad Tracy would do, because they didn't just bring in some old fogey that would sit there and just, you know, be the interim until they reset everything after the year. They brought in a young guy that knew these players. Now, it took some time, obviously, but is Chad Tracy now getting the best out of this young group? It certainly seems like it. You've seen them up close during this streak. I saw them sweep the White Sox, who were playing well before and after. The most amazing thing I give Chad Tracy and that coaching staff credit for is to have that win streak, go to the All-Star break, come back and not lose a beat. So impressive that they picked up where they left off. So often you see, okay, the air is out of the balloon. Everyone's, you know, people are in the Bahamas. You come back, takes a day or two. You split a series. No, they came back and swept. So impressed by Boston. It has changed the certainly the trade deadline. You know, Sonny Gray, forget about
11: the Braves or the Phillies or approving a trade.
12: Like, he might need an extension at this point, the way he's pitching.
11: Speaking of extensions, how about Chad Tracy? How about taking the interim tag off him?
12: And I saw Chapman both here in Chicago, then at the All-Star game, as you did, and he was all smiles. I mean, amazing turnaround for a team. It's just such a reminder, individual or player-wise, it's never over. It's not over till it's over. You can find your season. I'm in Chicago. Dansby Swanson was terrible for 3 months, and then he drove in 20 runs in 2 days. It's baseball, and it's unexplainable. Can't explain it, but they figured it out.
5: 14 straight times they have. Boston with the 6-5 win of the Orioles. Aroldis Chapman with his 389th career save. SportsCenter all night, ESPN Radio in Philly. A couple of milestones on Monday.
2: The 1-0 pitch swung on and hit well deep to left field, and you can forget about that one. A two-run shot for Trey Turner, his 13th home run of the year. The Phillies lead. It's now 4-0. First pitch to Turner. Swung on. Hit down the left field line. It is hooking. There hits the pole. It's a home run. A three-run home run for Trey Turner. The Dodgers think it's in play as it hit the pole right above the orange line down the left field line. It's a three-run shot for Trey Turner. Well, he's making up for it offensively. Another home run, his second of the night. And he blows this one open. It's 8-3 Phillies.
5: And now make that 200 home runs for Trey Turner's career. And speaking of 200 homers.
2: Next pitch to Harper, swung on. That one's hit well. Deep to left center field, and that one is gone. A home run for Bryce Harper, his 21st of the year. And the Bills get that run right back. It's 9-4.
5: 21st of the year for Harper, 200th with the Phillies. On top of the 184 he hit with Washington. He's the 12th player in Phillies history to hit 200 with the team. Sports Radio 94 WIP. Phillies hang on for a 10-7 win over the Dodgers. Phillies in total hitting a season-high 5 homers en route to the win. As for the Dodgers, we know we will not see Shohei Ohtani on the mound during this series this week in Philly. The Dodgers saying on Sunday he'll be off the mound indefinitely. ESPN's Buster Olney.
13: The Dodgers don't know because they have to determine whether or not Ohtani is responding to the treatment that he's getting on his knee. The last day before the All-Star break, remember he had that left knee drained. And left knee, of course, for a right-handed pitcher is the land knee, which is so crucial to what Ohtani's doing on the mound. He also had an injection. So as they move forward, they'll have to determine how he's feeling. And let's face it, with the Dodgers, it's always about getting their best players ready for October. They are hell-bent on winning the back-to-back-to-back championships, and they're going to make sure what they can do everything they can to have Ohtani ready for October.
5: ESPN senior MLB insider Jeff Passan says that long-term vision really isn't surprising given that it's the Dodgers.
14: When it comes to injuries, things that could be gritted through or played through. I'm not saying that they're hockey players by any means, but a lot of times with Dodgers players, the injuries and time spent on the injured list is a lot longer than necessary. Now, they do this to get guys healthy for October because that's all that matters. Right now, Blake Snell has been out practically the entire season, just trying to get him ready for a short second half. Edwin Diaz, same thing, could have been pushing to come back sooner. Doesn't need it, and all the Dodgers want is to have their playoff ready roster. So I would be surprised if Shohei Ohtani is not on the mound again this season, whether it's in September sometime perhaps, or certainly in October. And you know, it's interesting, if they do believe that he's going to be out for a long time, what they then go and do at the trade deadline.
5: Shohei Ohtani not going to be on the mound in the short-term future. Jacob Mizrowski was on the mound for the Brewers on Monday, but not for long. Four innings on the hill, his shortest outing of the season, is manager Pat Murphy.
15: Yeah, I think he was a little bit out of it. You know, the long layoff kind of affected his delivery and everything else. And I think it was important to notice that and get him out of there then. His velo dropped. He couldn't find the rhythm on his heater and, you know, went to all off-speed stuff. I think it was important we got him out of there.
5: Lasted four innings, gave up a run, an unearned run, four hits, six strikeouts, and did get some support from the offense.
16: Here's the pitch. Fly ball deep left center. Robert back. It's gone! The first big league home run for Cooper Pratt. And he takes Freddie Peralta deep. The first of many, hopefully, for that young man.
17: Vaughn steps in there. First pitch from Peralta is a fly ball. Deep left center field. This one's headed back there, and it is gone. Andrew Vaughn, a two-run blast, and the Brewers all over Freddie Peralta. It is 5-1 Milwaukee.
5: Freddie Peralta lasted 5 1/3, gave up seven runs on eight hits. Brewers go on to an 8-3 win over the Mets, 6-20 WTMJ. The Brewers get the win over the Mets, their win, and with the Dodgers' loss, the Brewers now have the best record in Major League Baseball, 63-37. 63 wins, their most through 100 games in franchise history. Sports Center all night, ESPN Radio.
18: Spain dominating Messi, an emphatic finish to an epic World Cup. First matchup between the top two FIFA-ranked teams in history.
19: Argentina was pitiful, disgraceful because of Spain and how dominant they were with the ball.
20: The big star of that Spanish national team is the coach, like Emi Jacquet. I call him God.
21: The team in Argentina, who probably knew as a group, maybe they didn't match up as well against this Spanish team, so they were going to have to hang in there.
20: I'm so pleased Spain won.
21: I'd probably say it won't go down as a classic World Cup final, but certainly a tense one.
5: FIFA has opened a disciplinary investigation into the scenes that marred the end of the final. Several players from Argentina clashing with members of the Spain team on the field. Spain, of course, coming off the win, scoring the only goal of the final in extra time. And then at the end of the game, footage has emerged of two players and an assistant coach from Argentina going after others and hitting others. Really, their own only three shots that were actually on target on Sunday. They had zero shots on target during the game. Spain's defense had a lot to do with that. ESPN analyst Casey Keller.
22: Well, I think definitely from the defensive side of things, I think we all expected Spain to be one of the favorites. I picked Spain just below France to be one of the favorites, that if France didn't win, it'd be Spain. But I don't think any of us really expected just how defensively dominant they were. And I think a big point of that is, and I used to say a lot of the times, keeping clean sheets isn't a

0: have so much possession that their opponent doesn't actually have the ball to be able to score. That's the starting point. But then when they're so tired, after spending so much time chasing, trying to win the ball back, the mindset of Spain to press so immediately and to win the ball back so quickly is just so defeating on your opponent. And it showed with just how dominant they were defensively.
1: Lionel Messi and Argentina obviously coming up short, but we did see him in tears there after the match. Just give me your perspective on Messi, as this could very likely be maybe his last World Cup.
0: We're all assuming it's his last World Cup at 39, that he's not really going to be there at 43. But, I mean, he showed in this tournament, and we have to be honest, that Argentina had a little easier draw, had a little easier bracket than Spain did, and obviously with Spain having to play France in the semifinal. But Messi showed up once again. He scored a ton of goals. He continued to be that leader. I just feel... he just ran out of a little bit of gas there at the end and was really unable to have those defining moments that he showed throughout the tournament. Because, look, we know that Messi's not the guy that's going to be pressing, that's going to be really starting that line of defense. And the Argentinian side knew that. And they just said, look, what we're going to do is we're going to do the work for Messi because we know what he can give us on the offensive side. Unfortunately, against Spain, Messi really was a non-factor and kind of went out in the way that he probably didn't want to, but in the end, it was a fitting result.
2: Spain expected to be among the favorites 4 years from now for the 2030 World Cup. France certainly going to be in that mix as well. Who will be in the mix to take over in Ann Arbor? That's next. SportsCenter All Night continues. It's ESPN Radio.
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2: Michigan Athletic Director Ward Manuel will step down at the end of the calendar year.
3: The report found nothing that ever implicated Ward Manuel where you're like, you have to fire this guy.
4: There were just too many things that were unsettling, so it's not a huge surprise.
1: The school making the announcement on Monday, releasing a summary of the independent investigation into the culture of the scandal-plagued athletic department at Michigan. It concluded that issues were not widespread. The 58-year-old Manuel has led the department at Michigan for over a decade. Will step down at the end of the year. ESPN's Heather Dinich.
5: It started, obviously, with the Sharon Moore incident, but this widespread investigation included looking into over 20,000 documents, interviewing hundreds of people, and at the end of the day, they found out that this culture review did not find that misconduct was widespread throughout Michigan's athletic department. But what it did find were weaknesses in accountability, organizational structure, oversight, and reporting, which created conditions which misconduct was not always addressed consistently. And the reality is, you look at the laundry list of issues here, this is something that was ongoing throughout Michigan's athletic department for a long time. So while the review did find that Ward Manuel was very supportive and a good leader in that athletic department, there were just too many of these other things that piled up.
6: What more can you just tell us about what the next steps might be for Michigan?
5: Well, one of the reasons Ward Manuel is staying on through the rest of this calendar year is because the president would like him to implement these changes and recommendations that the investigation has come up with. But also, the president is going to conduct a national search for its next athletic director. And the reality is, this is still a very good job. Michigan's athletic department has a lot of resources. It has a lot of winning, a lot of tradition, history, and it's just hired Kyle Whittingham to lead the football team this year, which is also exactly what they need in terms of discipline. So I'm not expecting any answers anytime soon. As far as the next athletic director, Michigan needs to focus on implementing those recommendations as soon as possible.
1: Ward Manuel stepping down as the athletic director at the end of the year. Part of it, says our Ian Fitzsimmons here on ESPN Radio, was image.
7: I mean, when you think about what happened on his watch over the last, let's go back to 22-23, right? It's the last just 3-4 years. Jim Harbaugh, suspended. Michigan, fined. Connor Stallions, cost him $30 million and really tarnished the Michigan brand. They were cheating. You know, he got busted, partner. You know, and Michigan cares as much about the brand as anything on this earth. And it was tarnished. And then Sharon Moore went ahead and tarnished that brand even more. I mean, that looked like dirty bronze by the time they were done. It wasn't a yellow M, man. I mean, amazing blue. I wasn't amazed, man. I mean, I was just a tarnished logo after, you know, Sharon Moore, and you couple it with Connor, you couple it with Harbaugh. It's been a rough 3 years. What drives me nuts about Michigan is they're Michigan. They think they're better than anybody else. That is a public institution. They have a $12 million investigation into the athletic programs and Ward Manuel, and they released it, but 90% of it's redacted. The president issues a taped, canned statement. There is zero questions, nada, zilch, no access. And that's a public institution. $376 million in Michigan taxpayer money went to Ann Arbor, went to the University of Michigan. Those taxpayers have a right to know where their tax dollars went in that investigation. Do you know what Michigan's going to say? Sorry to hear about it. Here's two football fingers. You're never going to see that investigation and that complete report. And you know what? I expected nothing less from Michigan. Why? Because they sit on their high horse and they believe they're better than anybody else.
1: And they will have a new athletic director by the end of the year with Ward Manuel stepping down. SportsCenter All Night, ESPN Radio, back to baseball. Royals, a 4-3 win over the Giants. Nick Lofton with a walk-off bunt single. Third career walk-off hit. First this season, Salvador Perez had a two-run homer in the fourth inning home run number 316 of his career, one shy of matching George Brett for the most in Royals history. Royals beat the Giants, who fall to 42-58 this season, San Francisco's worst record through 100 games since 2017. Yankees split a doubleheader with the Dodgers on Sunday with Jazz Chisholm hitting the go-ahead home run in the eighth inning of the second game of that doubleheader. And then on Monday,
8: Jazz hammers that. Goodbye. Long gone. A three-run shot and a four spot in the first for the Yanks. There goes Bellinger, and there goes Jazz. There it's gone. It is gone. Jazz Chisholm Jr. locked in. His second of the night. His third in the last 2 days. And the Yankees are back in front.
1: His 10th multi-homer game. 16 homers on the season. Yankees beat the Pirates 8-5. The call's on the YES Network. Yankees with a Major League High third game this season with at least 8 runs through 3 innings. Also in the division, Rays and Blue Jays.
9: Cedric Mullins swings and drives one in the air to center. Varsho back, still back, now to the track, to the wall, and it's gone! A leadoff homer, first pitch to dead center field by Cedric Mullins. He's hit a dozen this year. The Rays have a couple off cease and now lead it 5-1 in the sixth.
1: 620 WDAE. Rays a 7-1 win over the Blue Jays. Tampa Bay snapping a season-high 5-game losing streak. Dylan Cease for Toronto. 6 innings, 5 runs allowed. When the stars align 14 straight times. That's next. SportsCenter All Night continues. It's ESPN Radio.
10: So about this, so tell us about this. I see the trailer on it. See, so you got up in the suspended up in the.
11: Oops. We are back, baby. We're back. We are back. Yes, we are back.
0: The Golics are back, returning August 3rd, 10 to noon Eastern on ESPN Radio. Lanny went to college and racked up huge debt.
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1: FIFA looking into the post-game incidents on the pitch after Argentina's loss. Jacob Mizorowski lasts just four innings for the Brewers before he's pulled from his start on Monday. No word yet on when Shohei Ohtani may be back on the mound for the Dodgers. Red Sox continue to roll.
2: Swing a liner to shortstop by Chang. It's 14 in a row for the Red Sox. Chapman walks the tightrope. The Sox cannot be stopped.
3: That's what it's about, man. We're playing really good baseball right now. We're playing Red Sox baseball, and we're fired up. We want to keep it rolling.
4: We're playing good baseball. I know it's hard to win that many games in a row when you're playing good baseball, but we're doing a lot of things right. So, yeah, the number of wins in a row is hard to believe, but they're playing. They're giving everything they got, and they're executing. They're doing a great job.
1: Red Sox have 6-5 win over the Orioles on Monday. Win number 14 in a row. Second longest win streak in franchise history. Longest win streak in baseball this season. As far as the franchise for the Red Sox, they won 15 straight back in 1946. 14 straight now, second longest. They've won 9 straight divisional games. 6 comeback wins for Boston in the month of July. Boston manager Chad Tracy.
4: That was unbelievable. It was a heck of an effort. Had to come back multiple times and kept fighting back. It was a heck of a win. We're playing good baseball. I know it's hard to win that many games in a row when you're playing good baseball, but we're doing a lot of things right. So I mean, yeah, the number of wins in a row is hard to believe, but they're playing. They're giving everything they got, and they're executing. And they're doing a great job.
1: Red Sox in their last 21 games. 19 wins, 19-2 over that span. Best record in baseball since the win streak began on June 25th. ESPN analyst Doug Glanville.
5: For starters, everything is going in the right direction. I mean, you have to consider it all. I mean, their offense, they're scoring almost 1.5 more runs than they did 4 weeks ago. I mean, they're just absolutely hitting the ball everywhere. Wilson Contreras, Adon Rafaela, this Caleb Durbin they acquired from the Brewers, he has been fantastic. So their offense has picked up, and their pitching has gotten better, and it was already a strength. And it's a lot of young guys like a Jake Bennett or a Peyton Tolley. You know, they have guys like Sonny Gray that have been established, but they're all playing well. And then to put it all together, their bullpen is closing it out when they get the lead. So it is the perfect storm on how you go on a run. And their manager, Chad Tracy, told us, he's like, well, listen, if we get on a run like this where we start scoring more, it will expose how good our pitching is. And therefore, we'll start winning 5-2 instead of 2-1. And now they got the space to do it.
1: Red Sox can match the franchise record tonight. They look for a 15th straight win at Fenway. Milestone night for the Diamondbacks.
6: Swung on, ripped to left. That's fair. It rolls into the corner. Arenado digs for second, and that's career hit number 2,000 for one of the greatest third basemen the game's ever seen.
1: He's the sixth active player with 2,000 career hits, but Nolan Arenado and the Diamondbacks fall to the Athletics 5-2. Arizona Sports 98-7 with the call. Nationals a 7-3 win over the Rockies. Washington, 3 homers to pass the Yankees for the most in Major League Baseball with 147. As for the Astros and Marlins.
7: Junk brings the hands together at the belt. The 1-2 to Pena. And Jeremy lifts this one to right fairly deep. Going back on it. Konine on the warning track. He leaps and it is gone. Grand slam, Jeremy Pena. And the Astros lead it 5-2. Second career grand slam for Pena. 32 home runs. Second most in the majors to Kyle Schwarber, who has 33. 1-1. And that's belt. Right center field, headed for the Astros bullpen, and that's where it ends up. Second home run of the night for Yordan, and the Astros lead is 7-4.
1: They go on to the 8-5 win. KBME 790 AM. Alvarez fifth multi-homer game of the year, tied with Hunter Goodman from Colorado for the most in baseball. Jeremy Pena's second career grand slam. The other one came last September against Seattle. Astros with the 8-5 win. Braves edge the Padres.
8: Peralta kicks and brings it. Ozzie hits one high and deep to left field. Flying back very quickly to the wall. That's gone into the Padre bullpen. Braves hit a home run again. Their second of the night. It's now a 3-1 lead.
1: And they win it 3-2 over the Padres. 680 the Fan. Manny Machado with his 11th career 20-homer season. Tied with Paul Goldschmidt for the most among active players, but it comes in the loss for San Diego. The Braves snap a 4-game losing streak against the Padres dating back to last season. Mariners pull away from the Reds en route to a shutout.
9: Here's the pitch. Swung on and destroyed! It's on its way! Upper deck, just short, going sail away, grand slam, Cal Raleigh!
1: Cal Raleigh going yard with his 6th grand slam, 10th homer of the season, 1st grand slam this season. Mariners an 8-0 win over the Reds. Mariners with their 8th shutout of the season, tied for the second most in the American League. Red Sox out in front with 10. White Sox scoring 10.
10: The 2-2. A swing and a line drive. Fair! Right field. Antonacci scores. Murakami is in. Here comes Vargas. Benintendi clears the bases with a double. It's 5-2.
1: That was half of their runs. Chicago goes out of the 10-3 win over the Rangers. White Sox have won 6 of their last 7. Fourth time in the last 7 games, Chicago has scored at least 9 runs. Scoring at least 9? The Guardian said, yeah, no problem with that.
11: Reese Hoskins, the DH with a drive! Forget about it! Deep left field! Halfway up the bleachers! Hoskins with Cleveland's 5th home run. His 2nd tonight. A solo blast to the porch. Halfway up the bleachers and left here in the 3rd. And Cleveland now with a 7-2 lead.
12: Here comes the 1-2. Swung on and he clubs another one. High and deep. Right center. Way back. Home run Halpin. Oh, what a night for Petey Halpin. Home runs in his first 2 at-bats. And the onslaught continues for Cleveland. It's now 8-2 Guardians.
1: WTAM with the call. Guardians, 13 runs scored on Minnesota. Their 2nd most in a game this season. Guardians scoring their most against the Twins since 2015. It's a 13-4 win over Minnesota. Twins allowing 13 runs, tied for the 3rd most in a game this season. Tigers and Cubs, a little tighter. In fact, they went 10 innings.
13: Dingler Woody, 3-2, swinging a ground ball, chopped deep in the hole at short. Backhanded by Swanson, throw to second. That's his only play. Did not get Riley Green. Ground ball in the right spot for Dylan Dingler. Lee scores. Tigers take a 6-5 lead. Still nobody out.
14: Yeah, he got the ground ball. It's another sinker in the middle of the plate. Dylan Dingler didn't hit it very hard, but boy, he hit it in the right spot.
1: Tigers take the lead. They get the 8-6 win in 10 innings. They scored 4 runs in the first inning, 3 runs in the 10th. They had 1 run between the 2nd and 9th innings, but they pull out the 10-inning victory, their 3rd extra inning win this season. Tigers continuing to be right there. So what happens as we approach the trade deadline? ESPN's Buster Olney.
15: You know, we've talked about how this is the one time year in baseball where small sample size can matter. Down to even one game as teams make the decision whether to buy or sell. And Carl was skeptical about that. And Dave Dombrowski came out of Don Mattingly's office. And I told Carl, I said, ask Dave, because there was that trade deadline, I think it was 2015, when it came down to one game for the Tigers, where he had told folks with other teams whether or not I trade David Price is going to come down to what happens today. And Carl was like, come on. Like, really? A whole baseball season? Come? And he asked Dave that question, and Dave goes, yeah, that's right. and we talked about that. And this is where we are, which is why the Detroit Tigers on Sunday morning, I'm talking about Tarik Skubal and how great he looked on Saturday, right? 19 swings and misses and 7 scoreless innings, the best he's looked since getting his surgery. And then they lose on Sunday. And they're now at 4.5 games behind. And they are right on that fence.
16: They are going to wait till the last minute on that one. You know, a lot of teams would be interested. I think Scott Harris is going to say the right things until the very last minute. And then I think more than likely trade him. But let me see the standings. Let me see it. The AL is wide open. But man, you got to get back to 500. You've had 4 months to get to 500. And even after a nice little run, you're not, there yet. So let's see. They've got a couple weeks. I covered the Cubs a few years ago when Mike Tauchman, I believe it was Tauchman, made a catch in St. Louis over the wall to win a game, and I think that prevented them from trading Cody Bellinger.
15: Wow.
16: I agree with you. I think it can come down to a moment or two late in the process where a team makes a decision. So in my mind, the Tigers are going to wait to the very last minute to look at those standings and look at those odds. You know how that is. These guys look at the odds. What are the World Series odds? What are the division odds? And make the call. I just can't imagine they'd go into the deadline under 500, even if they are a few games out, and hold on to them. It just wouldn't make a lot of sense.
1: Detroit Tigers continuing to have an impressive season. We'll see what happens at the trade deadline. They're 6.5 games out in the division. Three teams in front of them. Then there's a wild card race as well. Major League Baseball trade deadline coming up on August 3rd. Sports Center all night, ESPN Radio.
17: Spain dominating Messi, an emphatic finish to an epic World Cup.
18: Argentina was pitiful, disgraceful because of Spain and how dominant they were with the ball.
19: I'm so pleased Spain won.
20: I mean, I'd probably say it won't go down as a classic World Cup final, but certainly a tense one.
1: Spain with the 1-0 win after extra time as they beat Argentina in the final. Pretty positive reviews overall for the World Cup. What will we remember to the guys at PTI?
21: All right, Wilbon, you paid a lot of attention to the World Cup. You watched a lot of it.
22: I did.
21: What will you remember from the 2026 World Cup?
22: Tony, I got quite a reel here. And I'm sorry, it's not going to include Team USA. I know others can get to that. But I'm going to start with England-Mexico, which was my favorite game of the tournament, if you will. Argentina-England. So much of what I watched involved England. Argentina, Egypt, the comeback Argentina stage. France, England in the third place game, which was magical. England, Congo. Harry Kane scores twice when they're down 1-0 in that game. I came away with a new favorite player, Jude Bellingham, who I'm going to watch play for Real Madrid now, because I'm going to start the fall not watching all the NFL pregame shows at 8 o'clock in the morning. I'm going to watch European soccer. Rodri, who, you know, I understand he's a great, great player, but the defense he played and other things involving Messi, but the defense he played, and he's the player of the tournament, voted that on Sunday, amazing. And Tony, this may surprise you, my late in the game respect for Messi. Just, look, I know Tom Brady was great at an advanced age. LeBron James is great at an advanced age. They're not this dude. They're not Messi. He dropped Magic Johnson in his prime passes on people's heads for goals. It's amazing that he's still playing this way. I don't know that I'm going to watch Miami, but I late in the game respect for Messi. Nothing but that.
21: Yeah, I'm really excited by the fact that you're not going to watch, that you've taken up all the time in the segment.
22: Yeah.
21: And you're not going to watch anything with an NFL pregame show in order to watch soccer. Yeah. I think you should alert Mr. Nielsen if he's still keeping the ratings. That's very important. And I think you have to work on your Harry Kane. I think you have to work on that a little bit. Yeah, you have to work on that. I'm going to go on for a while.
22: Good.
21: I will talk about the United States team a little bit. I will probably remember that they did well in group, although it was an easier group because they were a host country. But they got out of group, and then they won one of the knockout games, and then they got completely trucked by Belgium. And this is what we did. This is our ceiling. That's where we go. You win one knockout game, that's good. I mean, I don't think people should say that wasn't a good showing. This is not our sport. It's not. We are always 15 years away from being 10 years away as a soccer country. And in our entire lifetimes, that's the way it's been. I will also remember the stars, the Mbappes, the Messis, the Kanes, you know, the Hollands, that they lived up to it. I mean, if you were new to soccer and you got to watch them score goals, you felt that you watched something worthwhile.
22: Yes.
21: And I will remember, because I did watch the game yesterday, I will remember, I won't know his name, I will remember the Argentina goalie. He had to make 11 blocks. That's like a year for most. This isn't the NHL.
22: Martinez.
21: That's like a year for most goalies. 11 blocks. He kept his team in a game when his team had nothing. They had no shots on goal whatsoever. It appeared that they were taking a nap for most of the game, and that guy kept his team in a game, and I will remember that.
22: He did. He's memorable. Don't forget Jude. listing great players. Bellingham. Hey, Jude.
21: Oh, yeah, yeah. He's a great player.
22: That's I'm going to get, you to, five wide on those
21: Big
22: NFL
21: Beatles fan,
22: pregame
21: aren't you?
22: Sets.
21: Good
22: I might
21: to hear
22: get
21: that.
22: You to slide over. I'm.
21: Oh, no. Let's go to your house and watch soccer
22: Come
21: instead
22: on.
21: Of the NFL.
22: I'm streaming
21: oh, yeah.
22: it all. Streaming
21: what?
22: It all.
21: Get out of here.
22: That's it. We ain't watching the Nats. I can tell you that. We're done. Back to you.
1: 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Straight ahead, where will he land in free agency? Sports Center All Night continues. It's ESPN Radio.
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2: Every odyssey has a final chapter. Is LeBron finally going to write his this week?
3: Rich Paul made it clear to me that the choice is LeBron James's right now.
4: I believe he knows exactly where he's going. He just wanted to wait until the World Cup was over before he tells anybody.
1: We've been waiting a good chunk of the summer to hear where LeBron James will lace up the sneakers. ESPN insider Shams Charania.
3: We're on week four now, I believe, and everyone in the NBA is waiting on LeBron's decision, his choice now. And I spoke to Rich Paul, his longtime agent, this morning, and Rich Paul made it clear to me that the choice is LeBron James's right now. It's up to him on a choice of which team he wants to play for. All of the information is in. The teams are set. Everyone's made their moves. There is no decision, no choice yet. There's no timetable on a choice as of yet, but we know the teams. Cleveland, Miami, Philadelphia, Golden State, Minnesota, all are waiting on this. This has a domino effect around the league with other free agents as well. My understanding, though, over the last couple of weeks is that the focus has been primarily, though, on the Eastern Conference teams being Cleveland, Miami, and Philadelphia, and we all continue to wait.
1: So we didn't learn a destination late last week about a decision, but ESPN's Dave McMenamin was at FanFest and did learn some news.
5: What we did learn is that the end is not near. He made it clear that the swan song is not upon us.
6: Okay.
5: If he plays next year, that's not the farewell tour. He compared himself to Bruce Springsteen and the Rolling Stones as artists who still tour 50, 60 years since they first hit the charts with their records. And so that's one thing we learned. In terms of what team he's going to play for, he continued to keep it close to the vest. He had some fun with it. You know, he said, trust the process. The crowd went nuts on Friday. On Thursday, he said, I hear Warriors, I hear Philly, I hear Miami from people yelling it out from the crowd. He's not let anything. What he did do was echo what he said after game four in the OKC series.
6: Okay.
5: It was like, I want to be in a competitive environment.

0: where I wake up every day and I want to pour myself into the work, and we're all working towards a common goal. That remains the same thing. If you think of all the teams, or like, you know, the finalists, right? Of all the players on all those teams, who would be the best single teammate that LeBron could team up with right now? Mm-hmm. And you'd probably say Giannis, 31 years old, two-time MVP, and plays both ends. And obviously he's had some injury stuff, and Steph is an all-time great, but Steph's 5 years older than Giannis is.
1: Sure.
2: His agent, Rich Paul, telling our Dave McMenamin, there are no perfect options. WNBA Aces 109-83 route of the tempo. Toronto was without coach Sandy Brondello, who was serving that one-game suspension for comments she made about Atlanta's Angel Reese on Friday. Lynx and Storm.
3: Miles in the mid-range gets it to go. A 32-piece right now for Olivia Miles.
4: She's been able to score in a multitude of ways.
2: USA Network with the call. Olivia Miles, 32 points. Lynx, 105-102 over Seattle. Mystics, a 90-82 win over the Valkyries. The Liberty in overtime get past the Wings, 99-98. Paige Beckers did not play, but the team says she does not have a concussion.
5: SportsCenter all night.
6: Oh, my goodness. 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
6: How good is that?
7: Are you not entertained?
5: Number four.
2: It was Jazz Chisholm's home run in the bottom of the eighth that lifted the Yankees on Sunday Night Baseball. Monday, he picked up where he had left off. Yes, Network.
8: There goes Bellinger, and there goes Jazz. There it's gone. It is gone. Jazz Chisholm Jr. locked in his second of the night, his third in the last 2 days, and the Yankees are back in front.
5: Three.
2: Jordan Alvarez goes yard twice for Houston, but his teammate goes yard once, yet drives in double the runs. KBME 790 AM.
9: Jump brings the hands together at the belt. The 1-2 to Payton. And Jeremy lifts this one to right fairly deep, going back on it. Konine on the warning track. He leads and it is gone. Grand slam, Jeremy Payton. And the Astros lead it. 5-2. Second career grand slam for Pena.
5: Number two.
2: Mariners shut out the Reds 8-0, getting half of their runs with one swing. Seattle Sports 7:10 a.m.
9: Here's the pitch.
8: Swung on and destroyed. It's on its way. Upper deck just short. Going sail away. Grand slam. Cal Raleigh.
5: Number one.
2: At Fenway, it would be some late heroics to keep the streak alive. WEEI.
5: Wells is ready. He throws. Caleb swings and drives one. High!

0: Chris Chapman is ready. He throws. Swing a liner to short. Caught by Chang. It's 14 in a row for the Red Sox. Chapman walks the tightrope. The Sox cannot be stopped. 6-5 winner.
1: Red Sox with 14 straight. They can match the franchise record of 15 straight wins with a win Tuesday night. Boston winning 15 straight in 1946, when Ted Williams was on the team. Milestones hit in Philly. That's next. 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

0: 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The two hottest teams in baseball meet up in Boston.
1: Caleb swings and tries one high in the left field. 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
0: We have a matchup of two NL powerhouses as the Dodgers take on the Phillies.
2: First pitch to Turner, swung on, hit down the left field line. It is hooking. 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
5: 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For 120 minutes on Sunday, they had virtually no offense, but now officials are looking at them going on the offensive after those 120 minutes. That's straight ahead. But first, baseball. And while defense wins championships, you can't really go on an impressive run without some offense. And that's what Boston saw Monday against the Orioles in a 5-5 game in the eighth inning at Fenway.
6: Wells is ready. He throws. Caleb swings and tries one high in the left field. It is way back. And it is gone!
7: Two strikes. Chapman is ready. He throws. Swing a liner to short. Caught by Chang. His 14 in a row for the Red Sox. Chapman walks the tightrope. The Sox cannot be stopped. 6-5 winner.
5: 14.

0: 15th straight win, second longest win streak in franchise history, behind a 15-game win streak in 1946. 14 straight wins for Boston, longest streak in baseball this season. They're the first team to win 14 straight since the Brewers did it last August. WEEI with the call. Red Sox 19-2 record in the last 21 games, best in baseball since that stretch began June 25th. And with the 14th straight win for Boston, it snaps Baltimore's 7-game win streak, their longest in the last 3 seasons. Wilson Contreras, 3-for-4, double, couple RBI. Caleb Durbin, solo home run in the 8th inning to take the 6-5 lead.
1: I mean, we got a number of big swings tonight. You know, that one happened to go over the fence, and that's a huge moment, obviously, with who we have coming into the game. But just really big hits up and down the lineup. Rafa's with 2 outs to tie the game. Like, we had to come back and tie the game multiple times. It was just a collective effort, contributions up and down the lineup.
0: Red Sox manager Chad Tracy for Durbin, his second career go-ahead homer in the 8th inning or later, had a walk-off shot last season with Milwaukee.
2: That was your second career game-tying or go-ahead home run there in the 8th inning or later. How were you able to set up that situation, Caleb?
3: Just trying to make something happen. You know, kicking myself for not coming through earlier and wanting to make something happen for the guys.
2: You've been through everything with this Fenway crowd from the first series of the year to the moment that you just experienced, but you never doubted yourself. How good did it feel to inject that life into the place and to the group?
3: That's what it's about, man. We're playing really good baseball right now. We're playing Red Sox baseball, and we're fired up. We want to keep it rolling.
2: 14 wins in a row. It's almost unfathomable. But how much has this stretch really fortified the team's resilience and their resolve?
3: It's just the way we're winning, man. We're having games where we're scoring a lot and winning by a lot, and then we're coming back like this, and we're winning the dogfights, and that's what you need, you know, going into the postseason.
2: In this game, certainly a dogfight. Back and forth, you guys answer the bell every single time. What's the conversation like in the dugout? What's going on inside the group that you guys are saying that you guys are not in this?
3: It doesn't matter what the score is. There's a ton of energy in the dugout. Fenway's rocking. It's a lot of fun right now.
0: Durbin with the go-ahead home run in the 8th inning as the Red Sox get their 14th consecutive win, their 6th comeback win in July, tied with the Brewers for most in baseball. Red Sox have won 9 straight divisional games. ESPN's Jesse Rogers and our Buster Olney.
4: In the first 12 games of this winning streak, they had a bullpen ERA of 1.11. Craig Breslow's vision for this team coming into the year was to have great pitching. The pitching has been phenomenal. And I've been jokingly saying the Red Sox are ruining the trade deadline, Jesse, because they're winning, and we thought they would be one of the big sellers.
5: I often complain to my wife that the baseball season is so long, but the one interesting thing is, man, you can look like 2 different teams 3 different times. You can look great, awful, great again, awful again. I said to you on this podcast, after they fired Cora, I was very interested to see what Chad Tracy would do, because they didn't just bring in some old fogey that would sit there and just, you know, be the interim until they reset everything after the year. They brought in a young guy that knew these players. Now, it took some time, obviously, but is Chad Tracy now getting the best out of this young group? It certainly seems like it. You've seen them up close during this streak. I saw them sweep the White Sox, who were playing well before and after. The most amazing thing I give Chad Tracy and that coaching staff credit for is to have that win streak, go to the All-Star break, come back, and not lose a beat. So impressive that they picked up where they left off. So often you see, okay, the air is out of the balloon. Everyone's, you know, people are in the Bahamas. You come back, takes a day or two. You split a series. No, they came back and swept. So impressed by Boston. It has changed the certainly the trade deadline. You know, Sonny Gray, forget about
4: the Braves or the Phillies or approving a trade.
5: Like, he might need an extension at this point, the way he's pitching.
4: Speaking of extensions, how about Chad Tracy? How about taking the interim tag off him?
5: And I saw Chapman both here in Chicago, then at the All-Star game, as you did, and he was all smiles. I mean, amazing turnaround for a team. It's just such a reminder, individual or player-wise, it's never over. It's not over till it's over. You can find your season. I'm in Chicago. Dansby Swanson was terrible for 3 months, and then he drove in 20 runs in 2 days. It's baseball, and it's Unexplainable. Can't explain it, but they figured it out.
0: 14 straight times they have. Boston with the 6-5 win of the Orioles. Aroldis Chapman with his 389th career save. SportsCenter all night, ESPN Radio in Philly. A couple of milestones on Monday.
6: The 1-0 pitch swung on and hit well deep to left field. And you can forget about that one. A two-run shot for Trey Turner. His 13th home run of the year. And he doubles the Phillies lead. It's now 4-0. First pitch to Turner. Swung on. Hit down the left field line. It is hooking. There. He hits the pole. It's a home run. A three-run home run for Trey Turner. The Dodgers think it's in play as it hit the pole right above the orange line down the left field line. It's a three-run shot for Trey Turner. Well, he's making up for it offensively. Another home run, his second of the night, and he blows this one open. It's 8-3 Phils.
0: And now make that 200 home runs for Trey Turner's career. And speaking of 200 homers.
6: Next pitch to Harper, swung on. That one's hit well. Deep to left center field, and that one is gone. A home run for Bryce Harper, his 21st of the year. And the Phils get that run right back. It's 9-4.
0: 21st of the year for Harper, 200th with the Phillies. On top of the 184 he hit with Washington. He's the 12th player in Phillies history to hit 200 with the team. Sports Radio 94 WIP. Phillies hang on for a 10-7 win over the Dodgers. Phillies in total hitting a season-high 5 homers en route to the win. As for the Dodgers, we know we will not see Shohei Ohtani on the mound during this series this week in Philly. The Dodgers saying on Sunday he'll be off the mound indefinitely. ESPN's Buster Olney.
7: The Dodgers don't know because they have to determine whether or not Ohtani is responding to the treatment that he's getting on his knee. The last day before the All-Star break, remember he had that left knee drained. And left knee, of course, for a right-handed pitcher is the land knee, which is so crucial to what Ohtani's doing on the mound. He also had an injection. So as they move forward, they'll have to determine how he's feeling. And let's face it, with the Dodgers, it's always about getting their best players ready for October. They are hell-bent on winning the back-to-back-to-back championships, and they're going to make sure what they can do everything they can to have Ohtani ready for October.
0: ESPN senior MLB insider Jeff Passan says that long-term vision really isn't surprising given that it's the Dodgers.
8: When it comes to injuries, things that could be gritted through or played through. I'm not saying that they're hockey players by any means, but a lot of times with Dodgers players, the injuries and time spent on the injured list is a lot longer than necessary. Now, they do this to get guys healthy for October because that's all that matters. Right now, Blake Snell has been out practically the entire season, just trying to get him ready for a short second half. Edwin Diaz, same thing, could have been pushing to come back sooner. Doesn't need it, and all the Dodgers want is to have their playoff ready roster. So I would be surprised if Shohei Ohtani is not on the mound again this season, whether it's in September sometime perhaps, or certainly in October. And you know, it's interesting if they do believe that he's going to be out for a long time, what they then go and do at the trade deadline.
0: Shohei Ohtani not going to be on the mound in the short-term future. Jacob Mizrowski was on the mound for the Brewers on Monday, but not for long. 4 innings on the hill, his shortest outing of the season, is manager Pat Murphy.
9: Yeah, I think he was a little bit out of it. You know, the long layoff kind of affected his delivery and everything else. And I think it was important to notice that and get him out of there then. His velo dropped. He couldn't find the rhythm on his heater and, you know, went to all off-speed stuff. I think it was important we got him out of there.
0: Lasted 4 innings, gave up a run, an unearned run, 4 hits, 6 strikeouts, and did get some support from the offense.
10: Here's the pitch. Fly ball deep left center. Robert back. It's gone! The first big league home run for Cooper Platt. And he takes Freddy Peralta deep. The first of many, hopefully, for that young man.
11: Vaughn steps in there. First pitch from Peralta is a fly ball. Deep left center field. This one's headed back there, and it is gone. Andrew Vaughn, a 2-run blast, and the Brewers all over Freddy Peralta. It is 5-1 Milwaukee.
0: Freddy Peralta lasted 5 1/3, gave up 7 runs on 8 hits. Brewers go on to an 8-3 win over the Mets, 620 WTMJ. The Brewers get the win over the Mets, their win, and with the Dodgers' loss, the Brewers now have the best record in Major League Baseball, 63-37. 63 wins, their most through 100 games in franchise history. 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
12: Spain dominating Messi, an emphatic finish to an epic World Cup. First matchup between the top two FIFA-ranked teams in history.
13: Argentina was pitiful, disgraceful because of Spain and how dominant they were with the ball.
14: The big star of that Spanish national team is the coach, like Emi Jaque. I call him God.
15: Team in Argentina, who probably knew as a group, maybe they didn't match up as well against this Spanish team, so they were going to have to hang in there.
16: I'm so pleased, Spain.
15: I'd probably say it won't go down as classic World Cup final, but certainly a tense one.
0: FIFA has opened a disciplinary investigation into the scenes that marred the end of the final. Several players from Argentina clashing with members of the Spain team on the field. Spain, of course, coming off the win, scoring the only goal of the final in extra time. And then at the end of the game, footage has emerged of two players and an assistant coach from Argentina going after others and hitting others. Really, their own only three shots that were actually on target on Sunday. They had zero shots on target during the game. Spain's defense had a lot to do with that. ESPN analyst Casey Keller.
17: Well, I think definitely from the defensive side of things, I think we all expected Spain to be one of the favorites. I picked Spain just below France to be one of the favorites, that if France didn't win, it'd be Spain. But I don't think any of us really expected just how defensively dominant they were. And I think a big point of that is, and I used to say a lot of the times, keeping clean sheets isn't about me as the goalkeeper. It's about a mindset from the team. And the team, in talking about Spain, was, first of all, they have so much possession that their opponent doesn't actually have the ball to be able to score. That's the starting point. But then, when they're so tired, after spending so much time chasing, trying to win the ball back, the mindset of Spain to press so immediately and to win the ball back so quickly is just so defeating on your opponent. And it showed with just how dominant they were defensively.
18: Lionel Messi in Argentina obviously coming up short, but we did see him in tears there after the match. Just give me your perspective on Messi, as this could very likely be maybe his last World Cup.
17: We're all assuming it's his last World Cup at 39, that he's not really going to be there at 43. But, I mean, he showed in this tournament, and we have to be honest, that Argentina had a little easier draw, had a little easier bracket than Spain did, and obviously with Spain having to play France in the semifinal. But Messi showed up once again. He scored a ton of goals. He continued to be that leader. I just feel he just ran out of a little bit of gas there at the end and was really unable to have those defining moments that he showed throughout the tournament. Because, look, we know that Messi's not the guy that's going to be pressing, that's going to be really starting that line of defense. And the Argentinian side knew that. And they just said, look, what we're going to do is we're going to do the work for Messi because we know what he can give us on the offensive side. Unfortunately, against Spain, Messi really was a non-factor and kind of went out in the way that he probably didn't want to, but in the end, it was a fitting result.
0: Spain expected to be among the favorites 4 years from now for the 2030 World Cup. France certainly going to be in that mix as well. Who will be in the mix to take over in Ann Arbor? That's next. SportsCenter All Night continues. It's ESPN Radio.
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2: Michigan Athletic Director Ward Manuel will step down at the end of the calendar year.
3: The report found nothing that ever implicated Ward Manuel where you're like, you have to fire this guy.
4: There were just too many things that were unsettling, so it's not a huge surprise.
1: The school making the announcement on Monday, releasing a summary of the independent investigation into the culture of the scandal-plagued athletic department at Michigan. It concluded that issues were not widespread. The 58-year-old Manuel has led the department at Michigan for over a decade. Will step down at the end of the year. ESPN's Heather Dinich.
5: It started, obviously, with the Sharon Moore incident, but this widespread investigation included looking into over 20,000 documents, interviewing hundreds of people, and at the end of the day, they found out that this culture review did not find that misconduct was widespread throughout Michigan's athletic department. But what it did find were weaknesses in accountability, organizational structure, oversight, and reporting, which created conditions which misconduct was not always addressed consistently. And the reality is, you look at the laundry list of issues here, this is something that was ongoing throughout Michigan's athletic department for a long time. So while the review did find that Ward Manuel was very supportive and a good leader in that athletic department, there were just too many of these other things that piled up.
6: What more can you just tell us about what the next steps might be for Michigan?
5: Well, one of the reasons Ward Manuel is staying on through the rest of this calendar year is because the president would like him to implement these changes and recommendations that the investigation has come up with. But also, the president is going to conduct a national search for its next athletic director. And the reality is, this is still a very good job. Michigan's athletic department has a lot of resources. It has a lot of winning, a lot of tradition, history, and it's just hired Kyle Whittingham to lead the football team this year, which is also exactly what they need in terms of discipline. So I'm not expecting any answers anytime soon. As far as the next athletic director, Michigan needs to focus on implementing those recommendations as soon as possible.
1: Ward Manuel stepping down as the athletic director at the end of the year. Part of it, says our Ian Fitzsimmons here on ESPN Radio, was image.
7: I mean, when you think about what happened on his watch over the last, let's go back to 22-23, right? It's the last just 3-4 years. Jim Harbaugh, suspended. Michigan, fined. Connor Stallions, cost him $30 million and really tarnished the Michigan brand. They were cheating. You know, he got busted, partner. You know, and Michigan cares as much about the brand as anything on this earth. And it was tarnished. And then Sharon Moore went ahead and tarnished that brand even more. I mean, that looked like dirty bronze by the time they were done. It wasn't a yellow M, man. I mean, amazing blue. I wasn't mazed, man. I mean, I was just a tarnished logo after, you know, Sharon Moore. And you couple it with Connor, you couple it with Harbaugh. It's been a rough 3 years. What drives me nuts about Michigan is they're Michigan. They think they're better than anybody else. That is a public institution. They have a $12 million investigation into the athletic programs and Ward Manuel. And they released it, but 90% of it's redacted. The president issues a taped, canned statement. There is zero questions, nada, zilch, no access. And that's a public institution. $376 million in Michigan taxpayer money went to Ann Arbor, went to the University of Michigan. Those taxpayers have a right to know where their tax dollars went in that investigation. You know what Michigan's going to say? Sorry to hear about it. Here's two football fingers. You're never going to see that investigation and that complete report. And you know what? I expected nothing less from Michigan. Why? Because they sit on their high horse and they believe they're better than anybody else.
1: And they will have a new athletic director by the end of the year with Ward Manuel stepping down. SportsCenter All Night, ESPN Radio, back to baseball. Royals, a 4-3 win over the Giants. Nick Lofton with a walk-off bunt single, third career walk-off hit, first this season. Salvador Perez had a two-run homer in the fourth inning Home run number 316 of his career, one shy of matching George Brett for the most in Royals history. Royals beat the Giants, who fall to 42-58 this season, San Francisco's worst record through 100 games since 2017. Yankees split a doubleheader with the Dodgers on Sunday with Jazz Chisholm hitting the go-ahead home run in the eighth inning of the second game of that doubleheader. And then on Monday,
8: Jazz hammers that. Goodbye! Long gone! A three-run shot and a four spot in the first for the Yanks. There goes Bellinger, and there goes Jazz. There it's gone. It is gone! Jazz Chisholm Jr. locked in. His second of the night. His third in the last 2 days. And the Yankees are back in front.
1: His 10th multi-homer game. 16 homers on the season. Yankees beat the Pirates 8-5. The call's on the YES Network. Yankees with a Major League High third game this season with at least 8 runs through 3 innings. Also in the division, Rays and Blue Jays.
9: Cedric Mullins swings and drives one in the air to center. Varsho back, still back, now to the track, to the wall, and it's gone! A leadoff homer, first pitch to dead center field by Cedric Mullins. He's hit a dozen this year. The Rays have a couple off cease and now lead it 5-1 in the sixth.
1: 620 WDAE. Rays a 7-1 win over the Blue Jays. Tampa Bay snapping a season-high 5-game losing streak. Dylan Cease for Toronto. 6 innings, 5 runs allowed. When the stars align 14 straight times. That's next. SportsCenter All Night continues. It's ESPN Radio.
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19: A walk-off homer in the bottom of the 14th inning. What a night.
0: From opening day.
19: Hammer to left field. See you later. Mike Trout, how's that to start the season?
0: To the All-Star game.
19: Oh my goodness, he crushed it. Giancarlo Stanton and the American League with one swing has tied it up.
20: 457-foot home run. 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
0: Plus, every game of Major League Baseball's postseason.
19: Judge back some more. Leaping and he caught it. Out of here. Mookie Betts. Shohei Ohtani.
0: Until a champion is crowned at the World Series.
19: And the Dodgers have won it. Repeat champions for the first time in baseball in 25 years. The Dodgers are World Series champs.
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1: FIFA looking into the post-game incidents on the pitch after Argentina's loss. Jacob Mizorowski lasts just four innings for the Brewers before he's pulled from his start on Monday. No word yet on when Shohei Ohtani may be back on the mound for the Dodgers. Red Sox continue to roll.
2: Swing a liner to shortstop by Chan. His 14 in a row for the Red Sox. Chapman walks the tightrope. The Sox cannot be stopped.
3: That's what it's about, man. We're playing really good baseball right now. We're playing Red Sox baseball, and we're fired up. We want to keep it rolling.
4: We're playing good baseball. I know it's hard to win that many games in a row when you're playing good baseball, but we're doing a lot of things right. So, yeah, the number of wins in a row is hard to believe, but they're playing. They're giving everything they got, and they're executing. They're doing a great job.
1: Red Sox, a 6-5 win over the Orioles on Monday. Win number 14 in a row. Second longest win streak in franchise history. Longest win streak in baseball this season. As far as the franchise for the Red Sox, they won 15 straight back in 1946. 14 straight now, second longest. They've won 9 straight divisional games. 6 comeback wins for Boston in the month of July. Boston manager Chad Tracy.
4: That was unbelievable. It was a heck of an effort. Had to come back multiple times and kept fighting back. It was a heck of a win. We're playing good baseball. I know it's hard to win that many games in a row when you're playing good baseball, but we're doing a lot of things right. So I mean, yeah, the number of wins in a row is hard to believe, but they're playing. They're giving everything they got, and they're executing. They're doing a great job.
1: Red Sox in their last 21 games. 19 wins, 19-2 over that span. Best record in baseball since the win streak began on June 25th. ESPN analyst Doug Glanville.
5: For starters, everything is going in the right direction. I mean, you have to consider it all. I mean, their offense, they're scoring almost 1.5 more runs than they did 4 weeks ago. I mean, they're just absolutely hitting the ball everywhere. Wilson Contreras, Adon Rafaela, this Caleb Durbin they acquired from the Brewers, he has been fantastic. So their offense has picked up, and their pitching has gotten better, and it was already a strength. And it's a lot of young guys like a Jake Bennett or a Peyton Tolley. You know, they have guys like Sonny Gray that have been established, but they're all playing well. And then to put it all together, their bullpen is closing it out when they get the lead. So it is the perfect storm on how you go on a run. And their manager, Chad Tracy, told us, he's like, well, listen, if we get on a run like this where we start scoring more, it will expose how good our pitching is. And therefore, we'll start winning 5-2 instead of 2-1. And now they got the space to do it.
1: Red Sox can match the franchise record tonight. They look for a 15th straight win at Fenway. Milestone night for the Diamondbacks.
6: Swung on, ripped to left. That's fair. It rolls into the corner. Arenado digs for second, and that's career hit number 2,000 for one of the greatest third basemen the game's ever seen.
1: He's the sixth active player with 2,000 career hits, but Nolan Arenado and the Diamondbacks fall to the Athletics 5-2. Arizona Sports 98-7 with the call. Nationals, a 7-3 win over the Rockies. Washington, 3 homers to pass the Yankees for the most in Major League Baseball with 147. As for the Astros and Marlins.
7: Junk brings the hands together at the belt. The 1-2 to Pena. And Jeremy lifts this one to right fairly deep. Going back on a Konine on the warning track. He leaps and it is gone. Grand slam, Jeremy Pena. And the Astros lead it 5-2. Second career grand slam for Pena. 32 home runs. Second most in the majors to Kyle Schwarber, who has 33. 1-1. And that's belt. Right center field, headed for the Astros bullpen, and that's where it ends up. Second home run of the night for Yordan, and the Astros lead is 7-4.
1: They go on to the 8-5 win. KBME 790 AM. Alvarez, fifth multi-homer game of the year, tied with Hunter Goodman from Colorado for the most in baseball. Jeremy Pena's second career grand slam. The other one came last September against Seattle. Astros with the 8-5 win. Braves edge the Padres.
8: Peralta kicks and brings it. Ozzie hits one high and deep to left field. Flying back very quickly to the wall. That's gone into the Padre bullpen. And the Braves hit a home run again. Their second of the night. It's now a 3-1 lead.
1: And they win it 3-2 over the Padres. 680 the Fan. Manny Machado with his 11th career 20-homer season. Tied with Paul Goldschmidt for the most among active players, but it comes in the loss for San Diego. The Braves snap a four-game losing streak against the Padres dating back to last season. Mariners pull away from the Reds en route to a shutout.
9: Here's the pitch. Swung on and destroyed! It's on its way! Upper deck just short. Going sail away! Grand slam! Cal Raleigh!
1: Cal Raleigh going yard with his sixth grand slam, 10th homer of the season, first grand slam this season. Mariners an 8-0 win over the Reds. Mariners with their eighth shutout of the season, tied for the second most in the American League. Red Sox out in front with 10. White Sox scoring 10.
9: The 2-2. A swing and a line drive. Fair! Right field. Antonacci scores. Murakami is in. Here comes Vargas. Benintendi clears the bases with a double. It's 5-2.
1: That was half of their runs. Chicago goes out of the 10-3 win over the Rangers. White Sox have won six of their last seven. Fourth time in the last seven games, Chicago has scored at least 9 runs. Scoring at least 9? The Guardian said, yeah, no problem with that.
10: Rhys Hoskins, the DH with a drive! Forget about it! Deep left field! Halfway up the bleachers! Hoskins with Cleveland's fifth home run. His second tonight. A solo blast to the porch. Halfway up the bleachers and left here in the third. And Cleveland now with a 7-2 lead.
7: Here comes the 1-2. Swung on, and he clubs another one. High and deep. Right center. Way back. Home run, Halpin. Oh, what a night for Petey Halpin. Home runs in his first two at-bats. And the onslaught continues for Cleveland. It's now 8-2 Guardians.
1: WTAM with the call. Guardians, 13 runs scored on Minnesota. Their second most in a game this season. Guardians scoring their most against the Twins since 2015. It's a 13-4 win over Minnesota. Twins allowing 13 runs, tied for the third most in a game this season. Tigers and Cubs, a little tighter. In fact, they went 10 innings.
11: Dingler Woody, 3-2, swinging a ground ball, chopped deep in the hole at short. Backhanded by Swanson, throw to second. That's his only play. Did not get Riley Green. Ground ball in the right spot for Dylan Dingler. Lee scores. Tigers take a 6-5 lead. Still nobody out.
12: He got the ground ball. It's another sinker in the middle of the plate. Dylan Dingler didn't hit it very hard, but boy, he hit it in the right spot.
1: Tigers take the lead. They get the 8-6 win in 10 innings. They scored 4 runs in the first inning, 3 runs in the 10th. They had 1 run between the 2nd and 9th innings, but they pull out the 10-inning victory, their 3rd extra inning win this season. Tigers continuing to be right there. So what happens as we approach the trade deadline? ESPN's Buster Olney.
13: You know, we've talked about how this is the one time year in baseball where small sample size can matter. Down to even one game as teams make the decision whether to buy or sell. And Carl was skeptical about that. And we were, Dave Dombrowski came out of Don Mattingly's office. And I told Carl, I said, ask Dave, because there was that trade deadline, I think it was 2015, when it came down to one game for the Tigers, where he had told folks with other teams whether or not I trade David Price is going to come down to what happens today. And Carl was like, come on. Like, really? A whole baseball season come? And he asked Dave that question, and Dave goes, yeah, that's right. and we talked about that. And this is where we are, which is why the Detroit Tigers on Sunday morning, I'm talking about Tarik Skubal and how great he looked on Saturday, right? 19 swings and misses and 7 scoreless innings, the best he's looked since getting his surgery. And then they lose on Sunday. And they're now at 4.5 games behind. And they are right on that fence. they are going to wait till the last minute on that one. You know, a lot of teams would be interested. I think he's going to, Scott Harris is going to say the right things until the very last minute. And then I think more than likely trade him, but let me see the standings. Let me see it. The AL is wide open, but man, you got to get back to 500. You've had 4 months to get to 500. And even after a nice little run, you're not there yet. So let's see. They've got a couple weeks. I covered the Cubs a few years ago when Mike Talkman, I believe it was Talkman, made a catch in St. Louis over the wall to win a game, and I think that prevented them from trading Cody Bellinger.
7: Wow.
13: I agree with you. I think it can come down to a moment or two late in the process where a team makes a decision. So in my mind, the Tigers are going to wait to the very last minute to look at those standings and look at those odds. You know how that is. These guys look at the odds. What are the World Series odds? What are the division odds? And make the call. I just can't imagine they'd go into the deadline under 500, even if they are a few games out, and hold on to them. It just wouldn't make a lot of sense.
1: Detroit Tigers continuing to have an impressive season. We'll see what happens at the trade deadline. They're 6.5 games out in the division. Three teams in front of them. Then there's a wild card race as well. Major League Baseball trade deadline coming up on August 3rd. Sports Center All Night, ESPN Radio.
14: Spain dominating Messi, an emphatic finish to an epic World Cup.
15: Argentina was pitiful, disgraceful because of Spain and how dominant they were with the ball.
16: I'm so pleased Spain won.
17: I mean, I'd probably say it won't go down as a classic World Cup final, but certainly a tense one.
1: Spain with the 1-0 win after extra time as they beat Argentina in the final. Pretty positive reviews overall for the World Cup. What will we remember to the guys at PTI?
18: All right, Wilbon, you paid a lot of attention to the World Cup. You watched a lot of it.
19: I did.
18: What will you remember from the 2026 World Cup?
19: Tone, I got quite a reel here. And I'm sorry, it's not going to include Team USA. I know others can get to that. But I'm going to start with England-Mexico, which was my favorite game of the tournament, if you will. Argentina-England. So much of what I watched involved England. Argentina, Egypt, the comeback Argentina stage. France, England in the third place game, which was magical. England, Congo. Harry Kane scores twice when they're down 1-0 in that game. I came away with a new favorite player, Jude Bellingham, who I'm going to watch play for Real Madrid now because I'm going to start the fall not watching all the NFL pregame shows at 8:00 in the morning. I'm going to watch European soccer. Rodri. Who, you know, I understand he's a great, great player, but the defense he played and other things involving Messi, but the defense he played, and he's the player of the tournament, voted that on Sunday. Amazing. And Tony, this may surprise you, my late in the game respect for Messi. Just look, I know Tom Brady was great at an advanced age. LeBron James is great at an advanced age. They're not this dude. They're not Messi. He dropped Magic Johnson in his prime passes on people's heads for goals. It's amazing that he's still playing this way. I don't know that I'm going to watch Miami, but I late in the game, respect for Messi. Nothing but that.
18: Yeah, I'm really excited by the fact that you're not going to watch, that you've taken up all the time in the segment,
19: yeah,
18: and you're not going to watch anything with an NFL pregame show in order to watch soccer. Yeah. I think you should alert Mr. Nielsen if he's still keeping the ratings. That's very important. And I think you have to work on your Harry Kane. I think you have to work on that a little bit. Yeah, you have to work on that. I'm going to go on for a while.
19: Good.
18: I will talk about the United States team a little bit. I will probably remember that they did well in group, although it was an easier group because they were a host country. But they got out of group, and then they won one of the knockout games, and then they got completely trucked by Belgium. And this is what we did. This is our ceiling. That's where we go. You win one knockout game, that's good. I mean, I don't think people should say that wasn't a good showing. This is not our sport. It's not. We are always 15 years away from being 10 years away as a soccer country. And in our entire lifetimes, that's the way it's been. I will also remember the stars, the Mbappes, the Messis, the Kanes, you know, the Hollands, that they lived up to it. I mean, if you were new to soccer and you got to watch them score goals, you felt that you watched something worthwhile.
19: Yes.
18: And I will remember, because I did watch the game yesterday, I will remember, I won't know his name, I will remember the Argentina goalie. He had to make 11 blocks. That's like a year for most. This isn't the NHL.
19: Martinez.
18: That's like a year for most goalies. 11 blocks. He kept his team in a game when his team had nothing. They had no shots on goal whatsoever. It appeared that they were taking a nap for most of the game, and that guy kept his team in a game, and I will remember that.
19: He did. He's memorable. Don't forget Jude. Listing great players, Bellingham. Hey, Jude.
18: Oh, yeah, yeah. He's a great player.
19: I'm going to get you to five wide on those Big NFL fan, pregame sets. Good I might get that. You to slide over.
18: Let's go to your house and watch soccer instead of the NFL.
19: I'm streaming it all. Streaming
18: what?
19: It all.
18: Get out of here.
19: That's it. We ain't watching the Nats, I can tell you that. We're done. Back to you.
1: 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Straight ahead, where will he land in free agency? 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It's ESPN Radio.
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2: Every odyssey has a final chapter. Is LeBron finally going to write his this week?
3: Rich Paul made it clear to me that the choice is LeBron James's right now.
4: I believe he knows exactly where he's going. He just wanted to wait until the World Cup was over before he tells anybody.
1: We've been waiting a good chunk of the summer to hear where LeBron James will lace up the sneakers. ESPN insider Sham Charania.
3: We're on week four now, I believe, and everyone in the NBA is waiting on LeBron's decision, his choice now. And I spoke to Rich Paul, his longtime agent, this morning, and Rich Paul made it clear to me that the choice is LeBron James's right now. It's up to him on a choice of which team he wants to play for. All of the information is in. The teams are set. Everyone's made their moves. There is no decision, no choice yet. There's no timetable on a choice as of yet, but we know the teams. Cleveland, Miami, Philadelphia, Golden State, Minnesota, all are waiting on this. This has a domino effect around the league with other free agents as well. My understanding, though, over the last couple of weeks is that the focus has been primarily, though, on the Eastern Conference teams being Cleveland, Miami, and Philadelphia, and we all continue to wait.
1: So we didn't learn a destination late last week about a decision, but ESPN's Dave McMenamin was at FanFest and did learn some news.
5: What we did learn is that the end is not near. He made it clear that the swan song is not upon us.
6: Okay.
5: If he plays next year, that's not the farewell tour. He compared himself to Bruce Springsteen and the Rolling Stones as artists who still tour 50, 60 years since they first hit the charts with their records. And so that's one thing we learned. In terms of what team he's going to play for, he continued to keep it close to the vest. He had some fun with it. You know, he said, trust the process. The crowd went nuts on Friday. On Thursday, he said, I hear Warriors, I hear Philly, I hear Miami from people yelling it out from the crowd. He's not let anything. What he did do was echo what he said after game four in the OKC series.
6: Okay.
5: It's like, I want to be in a competitive environment where I wake up every day and I want to pour myself into the work and we're all working towards a common goal. That remains the same thing. If you think of all the teams, or like, you know, the finalists, right? Of all the players on all those teams, who would be the best single teammate that LeBron could team up with right now? Mm-hmm. And you'd probably say Giannis, 31 years old, two-time MVP, and plays both ends. And obviously he's had some injury stuff, and Steph is an all-time great, but Steph's 5 years older than Giannis is.
6: Sure.
7: So fit.

0: His agent Rich Paul telling our Dave McMenamin, there are no perfect options. WNBA Aces 109-83 route of the tempo. Toronto was without coach Sandy Brondello, who was serving that one-game suspension for comments she made about Atlanta's Angel Reese on Friday. Lynx and Storm.
1: Miles in the mid-range gets it to go. A 32-piece right now for Olivia Miles.
2: She's been able to score in a multitude of ways.
0: USA Network with the call. Olivia Miles, 32 points. Lynx, 105-102 over Seattle. Mystics, a 90-82 win over the Valkyries. The Liberty in overtime get past the Wings, 99-98. Paige Beckers did not play, but the team says she does not have a concussion.
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3: Number four.
0: It was Jazz Chisholm's home run in the bottom of the eighth that lifted the Yankees on Sunday Night Baseball. Monday, he picked up where he had left off. Yes, Network.
5: There goes Bellinger, and there goes Jazz. There, it's gone. It is gone. Jazz Chisholm Jr. locked in his second of the night. His third in the last 2 days. And the Yankees are back in front.
3: Number three.
0: Jordan Alvarez goes yard twice for Houston, but his teammate goes yard once, yet drives in double the runs. KBME 790 AM.
6: Jump brings the hands together at the belt. The 1-2 to Pena. And Jeremy lifts this one to right fairly deep, going back on it. Konine on the warning track. He leads, and it is gone. Grand slam, Jeremy Pena. And the Astros lead it. 5-2. Second career grand slam for Pena.
3: Number two.
0: Mariners shut out the Reds 8-0, getting half of their runs with one swing. Seattle Sports 7:10 a.m.
6: Here's the pitch.
5: Swung on and destroyed. It's on its way. Upper deck just short. Going sail away. Grand slam. Cal Raleigh.
3: Number one.
0: At Fenway, it would be some late heroics to keep the streak alive. WEEI.
3: Wells is ready. He throws. Caleb swings and drives one high in the left.

0: Chapman is ready. He throws. Swing a liner to short. Top by Chan. It's 14 in a row for the Red Sox. Chapman walks the tightrope. The Sox cannot be stopped. 6-5 winner.
1: The Red Sox can match the franchise record. They go for number 15 straight tonight at Fenway. It's Tuesday, July 21st. Birthday of former pitcher C.C. Sabathia. NFL training camps opening up. Among the guests this morning with Evan, Canty, and Michelle, Packers fan Lil Wayne on Sportsmanlike is next. I'm Jay Reynolds. Back tomorrow with SportsCenter All Night at ESPN Radio.
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1: Every odyssey has a final chapter. Is LeBron finally going to write his this week?
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1: Let's go.
5: With us today in studio. Shout out to one Michelle Smallman. Making that happen. Well done, Smallzy. Well done by Rich Paul and LeBron James for keeping this going. Dave McMenamin, whose voice you just heard, ESPN NBA reporter with the Lakers, but really with the league as well, has called this the indecision. I think it's a great, it is a great thing. On the Hoop Collective podcast, the most recent one, he said, I'm reporting live from the indecision.
1: Pretty good.
5: Which is what we have right now with LeBron James. Good morning, everybody.
6: Good morning, Evan. Good morning, Smalls. And before we dive into LeBron, Rich Paul, and all the goings on in the association, can I just say thank you for ECHC3?
1: Oh, yes, Evan, thank you.
6: We sung your praises yesterday, but now you're back in studio with us, recovered from the weekend, and we just want to say thank you. You were the host with the most. You were so gracious, you and your lovely wife, Lauren, and we appreciate you.
5: Well, thank you.
1: We do. Thank you for, we're a better team because you and your wife are so gracious to host us every year in your home. We get to see each other outside of work and bond in that way, and it's very cool that you do that, so we appreciate you, Evan.
5: You know, and you're very welcome, and thank you for saying that. The coolest thing for the Unsportsmanlike fans out there, let me shout you all out, because here's the coolest thing, because I am living on the internet, and I'm reading things, and I'm consuming things. The coolest thing for me with our show is seeing the just overwhelming comments at Unsportslike on Instagram, at UnsportsESPN, everyone just saying, it's awesome you guys hang out. It's awesome you guys do this. It's awesome that what we see on television and here on the radio throughout all of our great ESPN radio stations, Sirius XM80, ESPN app, that that thing between 6 and 10 a.m. Eastern can also happen between 6 and 10 p.m. Eastern at night at one of our homes with

0: our families, with our wives, et cetera, et cetera. And I think that it was just an awesome night, and it's awesome seeing that people like seeing the behind the scenes of that.
1: Yeah, except for Pat. Pat thought it was our night was mid.
2: He thought the night was mid, but we decided yesterday it's because he had FOMO. He's a little jelly, and he missed the festivities.
0: Well, he wasn't there.
2: That's exactly
0: right.
2: Yeah,
0: I mean, so...
2: He was observing it on social media during I'm over it yesterday, excuse me. He said, meh, essentially. But we think he was just jealous.
3: Just said you could have used me. I'm a vibes guy.
0: I think we were fine. Offense, but I think we were fine. I actually think that's just a shot at Rob, that Rob didn't do a good enough job painting the picture on social media. Because
2: I think we had
0: a great time there together.
4: We gave Rob most improved player.
2: Yeah,
0: I heard that yesterday.
4: After he recorded himself while taking the shot from a super soaker, that was incredible.
0: I don't understand how that was possible.
4: Yeah, how can you say that Rob's performance was mid?
2: It was awesome.
0: That's what Pat's saying. I'm saying that's what Pat's saying.
2: Evan,
0: that's my opinion.
2: As the host, who do you crown MVP of ECHC3?
0: Well, I give Mel Canty a lot of credit because Mel Canty had to middle. You know what that means?
4: Mm-hmm.
0: Sitting in the middle of the table. That means you're playing both sides of the table. Okay, let me go to that side and talk to everybody. Let me go to this side and talk to everybody.
2: Right.
0: You're in a tricky spot. You got to distribute the ball. And Mel Canty did a great job, so give her credit on that. I'm always going to give my wife, obviously, the MVP because she put the whole thing together. But in terms of our team, Mel Canty did a great job. Killer Mike did a great job.
4: Yes.
0: Steve from Sales had a one-on-one during this. Took somebody to the side and had a meeting.
1: And he almost left with a new car.
0: And he almost stole Javonte's car.
2: What?
0: He had a rental car. Didn't remember what car it was and started trying to break into Javonte's car thinking it was his car.
2: Okay, we missed that because the city crew was on the way out already.
1: No, I didn't.
0: Nuno had to stop a theft.
2: That's unbelievable.
1: I was watching the whole, like, you know how you see someone who, like, you're like they don't know what car they're going to, and like they're sitting there, they're like getting their keys. They're like, I think, trying to open the door. I'm just watching this whole thing. And I know it's Javonte's car because we showed up pretty much at the same time. So I'm like, so I pull out, I lower my window, and it's like, hey, have a good night. You know, drive safe. I'm like, Steve, that's Javonte's car. He's like, oh, they look similar. So at that point, he realized it.
2: Good job, Nuno.
0: Yeah, and not to get sappy, but I will get sappy on one thing because that's me. I was happy the amount of time that my wife and Cece's wife got to spend together because that had not happened in that way before.
2: Very
0: so that
2: cool.
0: was that was important for me in terms of real life stuff, and that was wonderful to see. All right. Anyway, so we do have more news. No, can you let me to the teams? We do have more news when it comes to LeBron here with actual audio of, hey, be aware, this could take a while. So Rich Paul released his podcast with Max Kellerman last night, Game Over, and Rich Paul, the super agent, LeBron's agent, had this to say about where we are now with LeBron watching, I believe, on day 21 right now.
1: No audio. Remember, there was the part. You were a little frazzled this morning.
0: We don't have audio?
1: No, we told you we don't have it. It's audio's not clear.
0: So here's what he said. We're not going to be rushed. That's what he said. We're not going to be rushed. It's his choice to make, and when he makes the choice, he'll make it. What does that tell you? That tells you what right now? I mean, it could happen at any point, right? Technically?
2: I still think it's happening sooner rather than later. But
0: How many weeks in a row are we going to say this?
2: Actually, that's a fair point. We have been saying this for a while. I didn't think it was going to happen at Fanatics Fest just because if you're LeBron James, you're not only an amazing basketball player, you're also a businessman. And while the shop was certainly live there, that could benefit other people. I personally thought he was going to do something where the spotlight would solely be on him and it would be the most advantageous time for him to make this announcement. So I thought it would come after Fanatics Fest sometime this week, but it doesn't seem like there's a sense of urgency. It doesn't matter that Adam Silver is saying that he and others in the league are waiting to make important scheduling decisions, important business decisions for LeBron to make this decision. It seems like he is going to take his time, and I'm not quite sure what he's waiting for, CC.
4: Well, we knew he wasn't going to do it at Fanatics Fest because he didn't want the announcement to get drowned out by the Open Championship at Royal Birkdale this weekend or the World Cup finale at New York, New Jersey Stadium on Sunday. So those things weren't going to happen. Those were global events, superstars, dare I say, LeBron James's peers competing in those events on those big stages.
2: Absolutely.
4: So we knew that he wasn't going to make the announcement then. But now that we're on the other side of those things, you have to wonder what's holding this up. What is LeBron James waiting on? Is it a move that he wants to see a team that is in the running for his services make prior
0: okay,
4: to
0: wait,
4: him?
0: Go reckless speculation
4: prior
0: on
4: to
0: that.
4: Him committing.
0: Go reckless.
4: Because I just don't.
0: Where?
4: I just don't understand what the pause on the decision is. When you got the commissioner of the league coming out and saying, we need you to make a decision.
0: Yeah.
4: And days later, hearing no timeline from Shams when it comes to when we expect it to come, I truly wonder what it is that's pumping the brakes on where his basketball future is going to continue. And the part that makes it fascinating, Ev, mm-hmm. is the insight that we got from Brian Windhorst, where he said this is the next phase of LeBron James's career, not the final season of LeBron mm-hmm. James's career. That, to me, opens the door for LeBron James to play in a jersey that we may have never seen him play in before.
0: Mm-hmm.
4: And so I think it's fascinating how this thing is playing out, but it opens the door to the speculation that LeBron James could be waiting on one of the teams that he deems viable to make another tweak to their roster before he's ready to commit.
0: Okay, so there's two parts of this. We'll get to the Adam Silver comments, because there's an update to those. The Adam Silver comments, for those who are not aware, was basically, hey, we need this decision to happen because I got to have my team make the schedule. We will get to that in a little bit. Let's talk about the reckless speculation part of it. You said maybe, based on logic, he is waiting for a team or teams to make additional moves in order to really attract him in. What team or teams come to mind for you, and what moves are you thinking about?
4: I truly don't know.
0: Well, see, that's the problem. You are as well prepared as any human alive, which, by the way, he brought his own sauce to the hibachi cookout.
2: It was good sauce.
0: Just saying, like, if we can't figure this out, then there may be another wave of a mystery around this. I'm not saying a mystery team, but there may be like, okay, we're all speculating he goes to this team, but okay, there's one obvious one, which is Warriors Anthony Davis.
4: Yes, that's the one, yeah.
0: Okay. This is ridiculous, but this is where we're at. Is he saying to the Sixers, just for argument's sake, we can't have all of these ball handlers. I need you to go do something. They're not interested in trading VJ Edgecombe.
4: They're not. But
0: if it comes with LeBron James plus whatever VJ Edgecombe gets you back, or maybe he's saying Joel Embiid is an MVP, I can't have that guy who, when it comes to May and June, I can't rely on my roster. I'm making this up. The Cleveland Cavaliers would have to go back on a quote-unquote promise, which they're not actually allowed to make, to James Harden of a contract extension. Mm-hmm. If they're going to get LeBron James, who cares, honestly?
2: No, yeah. Truly.
0: In their town with that player, I mean, do you sever ties with his agent maybe forever? No, actually, because his agent's going to need
4: exactly.
0: one of the teams. So what do? You sever ties with James Harden. You can live with that. I don't know. Could Miami trade Wiggins? Sure, but why would he want Wiggins there? Wiggins guards.
4: Plus, the identity of that team is going to be defense, and Wiggins is awesome at that.
0: So, there's literally only reckless speculation when it comes to this.
4: The Philly one is interesting, because I said that prior to the situation that we had with all of the other teams coming out to the forefront, Golden State's, the Minnesota's. I said that Philly became interesting in terms of potentially changing the math on what LeBron James thought his offseason would look like, right? Once it became clear that the Los Angeles Lakers were going in a different direction, it felt like a situation where LeBron James was on a path to join the Cavs or the Miami Heat mm-hmm. if they were able to land Giannis. But the Sixers being able to land the plane when it comes to Jaylen Brown, and only giving up two first-round picks in the process, I think that changes things in terms of the roster flexibility that Philadelphia now has. And when you start talking about the timeline for LeBron James, his willingness to commit multiple years to whatever franchise he decides to play for, does that move the needle for the new general manager in Philadelphia in terms of being able to move off of an asset like VJ Edgecombe in hopes of being able to add players that make your team more attractive for LeBron James in a win now scenario?
0: Yeah, I think they let me just be clear.
4: I love VJ Edgecombe.
0: If it were me,
4: I would never consider this. But as starved as that franchise is for success at the highest level of the sport, when you see a team in your division hold up the trophy after smoking you in the second round in a sweep, I got to think that all options are on the table for the Sixers to be able to close the gap from where they're at to title contention.
0: Right.
4: And if LeBron James gives you an inclination that he wants to come play for you, considering that he's still a really good player, 26-7 last year, considering he's still that type of player, I got to consider doing whatever it takes to be able to get him.
0: Yeah, and again, I want to be very clear on this. In no way, shape, or form is anyone on this show saying the Philadelphia 76ers are trading their now soon-to-be second-year guard, VJ Edgecombe. What we are saying is, Michelle asked the question about, well, what is he waiting for? CeCe answered it by saying, maybe, just maybe, with a lot of maybes, it's another move from one of the teams. And then us getting to the place of, well, where in the world can that move come from? And that's just an example of, could he actually be waiting for that? Does he want to play with a second-year guy? No, none of us think that VJ Edgecombe of Philadelphia is getting traded. What we do think is we have to figure out why. Now, maybe there is a reason for the delay. Maybe it was going to happen yesterday, as many people said. But maybe something happened to delay this decision. A future Hall of Fame player and a four-time champion has an answer as to what may have happened to delay the decision. We'll get to that after Smalls has this from the Wellness Company.
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2: This is a reminder of, I think, all of the people that don't like LeBron, why they don't like LeBron. No team of the candidate pool has made a move that would sway his opinion. When we're sitting here, we're saying, what is he waiting for? The only thing that people can come up with is attention. Well, that was potentially last week or the week before that audio, because I wasn't here yesterday and I don't remember saying that in our previous segment here, which means this has been going on for a long time. I think 21 days since he announced he's out from the Lakers or the beginning of free agency or whatever it was. I think it's 3 weeks of this now with LeBron James.
3: 21.
2: And let's start here for a second. Do you agree that that's why in some cases people do turn on him? That they feel like the attention seeking is what this is versus the decision making? Because there's two separate things. As someone as accomplished and as great as he is at what he does for a living, for as long as he's done it, has the right, as Pat Riley said with Dan Lebatard, it's a man's decision, like a singular man's decision. He is allowed to make, he could take until 3 years from now if he wants. But why?
3: Now it feels like an inconvenience. People are annoyed that it's taking this long. He has earned the right to take his time. He has earned the right to do this the way that he wants to do this. But I think for the general public, we only have a finite attention span. And if you don't satiate that, at some point, we are going to get annoyed and it's going to feel like an inconvenience. And I think we've arrived at that point.
2: And I don't want to sound two-faced, as I probably do, because I'm a Heat fan and I desperately want him on my team. But I want him on my team for a little different reason. I want him on my team specifically for Pat Riley. I want him on my team because I want Pat Riley to finish the way that he has been his entirety of his career. And I think the last couple of years, you guys have made fun of me, even though deep down the core of what Heat culture is literally CeCe's entire NFL career and personality to a T, and the St. Louis Cardinals. So it's like, you guys make fun of it, knowing I know you both appreciate it, but people took these shots at Pat Riley. Oh, he doesn't have it anymore. If in the same offseason you get Giannis and LeBron James,
3: pretty good.
2: Oh, you have it, right? But we talk, that's why I want him on my team specifically. But we talk about what the delay could be.
4: Yeah.
2: So Adam Silver, and I remember this in our text messages in our group chat last week when Nuno sent us the story that Adam Silver said, the commissioner of the NBA, that he wants LeBron to make this announcement already, hurry up so we can finish the schedule. I wrote back, are these real comments? Because Adam Silver, to his credit, doesn't take a shot at anyone. And that's the guy you take a shot at? Draymond Green on his podcast, The Draymond Green Show, had this to say about Adam Silver's comments, and maybe that could be part of the delay.
5: Adam Silver said next season NBA schedule is on hold until LeBron makes a decision. He said, we have to finish up the schedule, and where LeBron plays affects the schedule. Adam saying that is not going to speed up LeBron's decision at all. If I know Bron well, if anything, it may slow his decision down a little more, because that's just how Bron is. For young players to hear Adam Silver say, yeah, we need him to finish, we need to make the schedule. If I'm young guys, the first thing I think of is, man, the leverage that we have as athletes, and can we continue to grow and capitalize on that leverage as we move forward. That's what I'd be thinking if I was a young guy. Like, oh, you've never heard a commissioner make a statement like that. If I'm a young guy, the first thing that I'm thinking is, man, we have leverage. What can we do with that leverage? I am expecting a decision sooner rather than later, but trust me, that definitely didn't speed it up.
4: Yeah, I mean, listen, when the commissioner is saying scheduling our entertainment product is on hold for one player, the face of the league, when you have that type of mantle, when you're in that rarefied air, then you realize you wield a lot of power and you're more of a partner than an employee. And nobody understands that more than LeBron James, because that has defined the last decade of NBA basketball with how transient superstars have been. But still, when it comes to the timeline of when LeBron James is going to land the plane and decide to bestow his good graces on another NBA franchise, we have no idea when that's coming. Mm-hmm. And that's why I've got a feeling that there has to be something that LeBron James is trying to leverage with his next prospective team in order to make that roster more viable for him over the next couple of seasons.
3: Or is it that he's going to announce it via some media vehicle that would benefit him, and he wants to make sure that there's nothing else happening at that time. So he gets the full spotlight, and it's the most advantageous for him.
4: So why wouldn't the decision be happening this week?
3: I would think it would be happening
4: this because week. Teams are reporting to training camp at the end of this week and next week.
3: So you don't want to mess with the NFL schedule.
4: You don't want to mess with the NFL.
3: You're not going to win that battle.
4: You're not. You're not. So, I mean, the NBA has already lost Christmas. So, like, they understand that. So if you're going to make the announcement, why wouldn't we have a definitive timeline versus the insight that we got from Shams where there is no timeline as of yesterday?
2: I'm at a pathetic place where I'm trying to figure out, like, is it numerical? Like, oh, July 23rd is 7-23. Could he come back to the Heat? Giannis is wearing 7, and now he'll wear 23 instead of 6, but they retired 23 because Michael. Like, that's literally where I'm going with
3: this.
2: We
3: did that with the anniversary of the decision. We thought, yeah. Is he waiting for that day to announce that he's returning to Cleveland? We've all done this, trying to figure out the hidden meaning behind all of this.
2: We could literally play this out. Is it August 6th? Because that's when the Anthony Davis contract extension could be offered in Washington. And if they don't offer it, and Rich Paul asks out with Anthony Davis, could he end up in the Warriors? Could it be he's waiting for the Kawhi decision? Because if Kawhi is back with the Clippers, maybe he's like, you know what? I'll just play with that dude and Darius Garland, who's a clutch client who I know, you know, for a year or two, and I don't have to leave LA. I have no idea what he's waiting for. And so the only logical answer as to what he's waiting for is nothing. He's waiting for nothing. He just is going to do it whenever he feels like doing it because he's enjoying this.
3: I can't subscribe to that. He's so intentional.
2: Well, then there better be something different by the time that he announces, Smalls.
3: He's so intentional. I have to believe that there was always a plan and that he, Rich Paul, and whoever is in the small circle of people in the know just knew that they were going to have to weather this, everyone being annoyed, quite frankly, at the delay and the indecision. But they know when this is going to happen, and they're just biding their time. It's almost as if he's enjoying this because he knows we're all chomping at the bit for this information, and it's like he knows that there's an internal countdown in his head being like, okay, just wait, it's going to happen here. And I think once he makes that decision, it will become abundantly clear why he waited till that point.
2: But that's the point. If he's enjoying this, he's doing this for that level of enjoyment, and that's why people turn on him. For that reason, right there, it's like, enough of this already. All right, coming up, we have power rankings today. CeCe's got
4: them. It's a doozy.
2: NFL, it's a doozy.
4: It's a doozy.
2: We got a doozy. Nexty on Sportsmanlike.
0: Hey, this is Rich Eisen coming up on Tuesday. NFL training camps around the corner. My buddy from NFL Network, Gerald McCoy, will join us. It's the Four Downs preview of the Washington Commanders. And Major League Baseball's back in the full-on mix. 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
6: Oh, yes, the Candy Power Rankings with the ESPN Radio Rank'em Series. 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
2: I'm doing well, CC. Thank you.
6: He is the Ocho, Evan Cohen, fresh off of the ECHC 3. How are you doing?
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2: Sure do.
6: So these are the Candy Power Rankings. We've got the top five NFL offenses heading into 2026. And my power rankings are brought to you today by SoFi. Get your money right. So, not a lot of pomp and circumstance. We got to get to it because there's a lot to digest with the list. Pat Costello, if you will.
0: Number five.
6: The New England Patriots. Mm. They led the league in explosive plays last season, plays of 20 yards or more. The deficiencies when it came to top-line pass catchers became obvious during the playoffs when Drake May struggled completing passes down the field outside of the numbers. To solve for that problem, they traded for Arthur Juan Brown from the Philadelphia Eagles and signed Romeo Dobbs in free agency away from the Green Bay Packers. They also addressed the offensive line by signing Elijah Vera Tucker in free agency, as well as drafting Caleb Lomu in the first round to be the right tackle in waiting behind Morgan Moses. So the New England Patriots checking in at five on my top five NFL offenses coming into 2026.
7: I mean, obviously a top two MVP in Drake May last year at the quarterback position. Two guys that are starting running backs, Ramondre Stevenson, Trevion Henderson. Five guys led by A.J. Brown, as you just mentioned, that could literally be starters at the wide receiver position. Tight end depth, I'm a little concerned about. Offensive line, they definitely addressed. As you mentioned, I think that you are on it with the Patriots, and most of all, the single best offensive coordinator in the NFL in Josh McDaniels.
6: No question about it. Next!
0: Number four.
6: The Baltimore Ravens. Every year Lamar gets a new OC, he wins MVP. 2019, he was Greg Roman, won an MVP. 2023 with Todd Monken, won an MVP. Can Declan Doyle keep the trend going? Now, adding to the OL by drafting Vega Ioane out of Penn State and signing John Simpson from the Jets is always a plus. Also considering Derrick Henry, 1,600 yards rushing last year, 5.2 yards per carry. And then, oh, by the way, we got Zay Flowers, who's a 1,200-yard receiver. And even despite missing a month of the season, Lamar Jackson still showed the excellence that we expect from a future Hall of Famer. The Baltimore Ravens checking in at four on my top five NFL offenses going into next year.
2: I love that the Ravens are on this list, CeCe, not only because they're returning with a healthy Lamar Jackson, but I'm so interested to see what Declan Doyle is going to do with this offense. When you look at the strides that Caleb Williams and the Chicago Bears offense took last year, we assigned it to Ben Johnson. Declan Doyle, obviously the OC there. Interested to see what he does with this Ravens personnel. And also, let's not forget, he's the one that publicly said, we need everybody at every voluntary workout, which Lamar Jackson historically had not done. But guess who was there? Lamar Jackson. So he's been bought in on his new head coach and his new OC from the beginning. So that connectivity, that rhythm that offense, this new offense is going to need to develop has gotten off to an early start.
6: Next,
0: number three,
6: we have the Detroit Lions. Javonte, stand up. Detroit was one of only two teams that had a 4,000-yard passer, 1,000-yard rusher, and two 1,000-yard receivers last season. The run game took a hit last year with the retirement of All-Pro center Frank Ragnow. The Lions addressed that by signing Cade Mays in free agency from the Carolina Panthers and traded for Juice Shrugs from the Houston Texans to stabilize the interior of that offense. And they had to improve it because of when they're at their best. When they went to the NFC Championship game in 2023, the offensive line was the identity. And, oh, by the way, they doubled down on that by drafting offensive tackle Blake Miller in the first round out of Clemson. Now, three offensive coordinators over the last 3 years is concerning.
7: Yeah.
6: But the talent on the roster and the experience of a head coach-quarterback tandem are undeniable.
7: Yeah, if you look at what they have on the offensive side of the ball, Drew Petzing is the new offensive coordinator coming over from Arizona. They also got a guy that I have liked a lot over the course of time, and I feel like he's going to be great in a Dan Campbell offense, assuming he makes the team, because he's also the kind of guy that I could see them cutting randomly. Isaiah Pacheco.
2: Oh.
7: Coming over from Kansas City, runs so hard. Dan Campbell, if this guy is healthy, will fall in love with him. If he's not already. Because he just runs like he's trying to beat the crap out of someone else. Of your first three, this is the one, though, that I have the most questions about.
6: Really?
7: Yeah. Yep. Yeah, because I think that here's why, and I think it's a fair critique, or fair question, excuse me, not critique. It's a fair question. Was this offense awesome, or was this offense awesome because of Ben Johnson? This is the year. This is the year. Was this offense just awesome in general, or were they awesome because of Ben Johnson? This year we find out.
6: Wow.
2: The numbers were better for that Lions offense last season than you would think based on their overall record.
7: Do you have a problem with the question I asked, though?
2: No.
7: Even though you're countering it to some extent.
2: I don't, but I think based on the fact that they took a step back last year from an overall wins-loss perspective, we lose sight of the fact that the offense was pretty productive last year.
6: Next.
0: Number two.
6: If you had a problem with number three, you're definitely going to have a problem with number two.
2: Oh, no.
6: We got a team in L.A. in there. And it's not the team with the reigning MVP. We're going with the L.A. Chargers. I'm acknowledging this is more projection than reality at this point.
2: Okay.
6: But adding Mike McDaniel, who I thought was one of the most impactful offseason additions, player or coach, that any franchise had, it is going to be huge for Justin Herbert. We always talk about how this guy was built in the lab. Well, now he's got a quarterback that he's got a coordinator and a play caller that knows exactly how to utilize all of his physical attributes, the raw horsepower that he has, that he possesses. Now, when you consider what Mike McDaniels has done over the last 5 years, three of those seasons, he's had a top seven total offense, including having the number one ranked offense in 2023. And that was with Tua, who is now a cast-off quarterback from the Miami Dolphins. Justin Herbert and Tua Tagovailoa are not in the same category. Couple that with the fact that you have Ladd McConkey coming back healthy. You got Rashawn Slater and Joe Alt both coming back healthy. One of the arguably the best tackle tandems in the entire NFL. And with the hopes of having former first-round draft pick Omarion Hampton play the entirety of this season, the Los Angeles Chargers have the makings of a unit that could be the number one offense in the National Football League. They're checking in at number two on my top five NFL offenses going into 2026.
2: So then when I did my list of top five breakout players and I had Justin Herbert number one, everything you're saying, if he doesn't break out, if we don't see Justin Herbert winning a division, winning playoff games, finishing top five or even top three in MVP voting, we're going to have him wear that in a different way because of everything that he has at his disposal now.
6: Justin Herbert was sacked 54 times last year.
2: He was. He still
6: managed 3,700 yards passing and 26 touchdowns.
7: There is, I'll just tell you, we react to the hype from other people about the Bengals and the Cowboys. We have not overhyped either of those two teams, in my opinion. Based on the hype on this show, there is no team that is set up for a bigger failure this year than the LA Chargers. Based on unsportsmanlike hype, Michelle, number one on the
2: breakout,
7: breakout like you just said with Herbert. Mm-hmm. CC, number two, offenses overall. With the Chargers, there is no team set up based on hype specifically on this show for a bigger letdown than the Chargers.
6: Can I ask you this question?
7: Sure.
6: When has Jim Harbaugh failed to that degree?
2: Hasn't.
6: With that type of hype?
7: I'm not arguing that.
6: When has
7: he
6: failed?
7: And
6: he got to the Chargers and all they've done is won 11 games each of the first 2 years. So when we're projecting what they're going to be, there's a baseline, there's a floor of double-digit wins, and then we're injecting one of the most creative offensive minds that the sport has seen over the last decade.
2: Tough division, though.
6: Tough division, but it was a tough division last year.
2: And they still won double-digit games.
6: And they still won 11 games.
2: Yeah. But I think the offense could be incredibly productive. We could look back and say, okay, top five, top three offense or whatever. If they don't win playoff games, it's not going to matter. They have to start showing up in the postseason.
7: Well, very quickly, Mike McDaniel, people think of him as a passing coach. He's a run coach. He's a great play design coach. He's not a great play sequencing coach. They have four guys and they're too deep on the offensive line that were first round picks, all at different points in their career. They have a fullback that they brought in. Alec Ingold is very good, and they have two very good tight ends. They have two very good tight ends. So they are built to do what Mike McDaniel does, which is not throw the ball 100 times a game if he doesn't have to. This is setting up on the positive to be the Josh Allen MVP season from a few years ago, where the Bills actually went run first and Allen won MVP as a result. That's correct. What the Chargers are trying to do here for Herbert.
6: Correct.
7: That's good analysis.
6: Okay, that is outstanding. But there could only be one number one on my list.
0: Number one.
6: How about them Cowboys? Oh, how about them? Oh, the Dallas Cowboys.
7: You know what? Wait, stop there. Full explanation coming up. We got to get the full explanation as to what
2: pre-take.
7: It's coming up 10 a.m. Eastern time today on ESPN. You see him if you're watching on TV in a shirt and tie. Looks very good as always. Chris Canty will be on First Take today. And we're wondering if number one in the power rankings brought to us by SoFi is actually a pre-take. Why are the Dallas Cowboys considered the best offense in the NFL by one Chris Canty? We find out next. 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
1: Chris Canty is a football savant. 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

0: I mean, listen, we haven't heard from Jerry Jones. He stayed all the way out the way, out of the headlines. He's not setting the expectations for the team. The head coach and the quarterback are doing that. And I believe that that's a good thing for a franchise that should be taken seriously as a championship contender.
1: Wait, I have
0: Jerry Jones is no longer starting fires that other people have to put out.
2: But give it time.
3: Wait, we have to go back to this for a second, though, Smalls.
2: Yeah.
3: Because you played for the Dallas Cowboys during a time where Jerry Jones was, as you just said, quiet, right? Because you played for the Cowboys when he basically handed over control of the organization.
0: Yeah, nobody wanted to listen to what Jerry had to say because everybody wanted to listen to what Bill had to say.
3: How did Brian Schottenheimer then pull this off? How is Brian Schottenheimer, who all reports said that if he wasn't named head coach after Mike McCarthy, would have stayed as OC? So you could have had two potentially really good coaches if he would have stayed there and they would have named a different head coach. How is Brian Schottenheimer, who was never a head coach before, what?
2: You guys think that Jerry's going to remain quiet?
3: Okay, go ahead.
2: Well, I have decades of evidence at my disposal that leads me to believe that he is going to get in front of a microphone and say something inflammatory. And maybe he's been quiet for now, and shout out to him, because he has. It's very quiet around the Dallas Cowboys, as you mentioned, CeCe, outside of what their head coach and their quarterback said. But I don't blame them for wanting to set those expectations for themselves. They have a lot of talent on that team. And based on what we saw from them last year, a coach that they want to play for. However, why would I think that Jerry Jones is going to remain quiet? Why would I think that he's not going to want to stir it up or say something or get back into the spotlight? You guys really think he can do this all season long?
0: When's the last time Jerry Jones has gone months on end without us hearing from him?
3: Well, I started saying this during the season last year. I thought he was a little bit quieter than I remember him being. They do open up their camp in California a week from today.
0: Oh, he's going to talk then. Don't get me wrong.
3: Right,
0: he has
3: to do his opening statements.
0: He does his opening press conference and that. But from when the season ended until now, we haven't gotten a whole lot of inflammatory comments from Jerry Jones.
3: Have we gotten any? I'm literally trying to think. Have we played a single Jerry Jones comment on our show from the moment the season ended till now?
2: I don't think so.
3: Like, I remember a couple of years ago, we were in Bristol. We were sitting there after a show having a meeting. And then there was the whole thing with DeMarcus Lawrence and Jerry Jones going back and forth. And that set the whole offseason. Then it's the all-in. Right? Then he had those comments.
2: Well, he also was promoting his docuseries, too. So he was talking a lot more.
3: And what they did now, Dak's locked up for long term. CD is locked in. Pickens, there's no...
0: He's committed.
3: He's committed. Like, you.
2: And there wasn't controversy surrounding that.
3: No, and I actually give the Cowboys credit. I think working year to year with George Pickens is the right way to work for the team. May not be right for the player, but it's probably right for the team, in my opinion. And there's no Micah anymore, obviously. So there's no contract stuff there. I don't even know where, listen, it's Jerry Jones, as you said. I don't know where the controversy comes from, unless he's like, does he want to call out Dak? Like, oh, now it's time for winning. I couldn't even sit here and predict what the controversy is. So you're saying...
0: Isn't that a welcome departure from Cowboys off-seasons of past?
3: But then, as a 80-some-odd-year-old person...
0: He's going to be 84 in October.
3: But don't you have to then look in the mirror and say, if this works... Why did I do it the other way for all this time? Because and the answer is easy.
0: Well, it's money.
3: So does
2: it worked out for him?
0: Yeah, it worked out for him.
3: as ridiculous as this may sound, has he reached his peak of money, or has he hit the goal of valuation for the franchise that now it's I'm good. I did it. I got the 10 bill.
0: Well, here's what I think it is. He's established himself as the foremost important entertainment. Sports entertainment product on the face of the planet.
2: He's also the most powerful person in the NFL. It's not Roger Goodell, it's Jerry Jones.
0: Well, forget about the NFL, because I don't think he looks at that as his bar. It's about being the most dominant sports entertainment product on the planet. It's the most valuable sports brand on the planet. Right? Like, he did partnerships with the New York Yankees. Like, that's what Jerry Jones is. He's established that. But I think at his core, he's a football guy, and he wants to win. And this is the season where he really wants it. And I got to be honest, because he's been so quiet, I think it's indicative of his belief in the team that they put together that they can actually accomplish that. And so that's why I'm bullish on the Dallas Cowboys.

0: I have confidence in the direction that this team is going because of what I'm hearing from the head coach and the quarterback and what I'm not hearing from ownership.
1: All right, you just clarified it all for me. Here's what it comes down to. When we asked the question for the last 3 years on our show, what sport does Jerry Jones play? What world is he in, right? And we say, well, the sport he plays is actually marketing. That's the marketing and sales. And maybe, just maybe, he plays that sport when the football team he knows is not actually good enough to win it all. And when he knows the football team is good enough, he then plays the football game, the game of football, instead of the marketing and sales. That maybe he realizes, to your point, I will be out in front. I remember living in South Florida when the late Tony Sperano put in the Wildcat for the Dolphins, and everybody was going crazy. Oh, it's amazing. And I kept saying, it's just masking deficiencies. It's not some amazing.
0: They don't have a quarterback.
1: They don't have enough. So they're trying. Maybe Jerry Jones, the marketer and the salesman, is just there to mask deficiencies. And when there are no deficiencies, as you're saying, there are not with this roster, he doesn't need to mask anything. Maybe he plays a different game when the team is that good. But now the pressure's on. Now you better be that good. Because the moment you're not, the marketer and the salesman show up again. Because he's got a mask. We're a seven win team.
0: Smalls, really quickly, any objections, any omissions from the power rankings?
2: A little surprised you seem to not see the Buffalo Bills on this list. They were, let's see, 1, 2, 3, top 5 last year in yards per game. Josh Allen. Potentially another MVP season loading, DJ Moore, Joe Brady, who obviously is Josh Allen's guy, is now the head coach. Any consideration for the Buffalo Bills?
0: First of all, bringing in a new wide receiver, that's always going to be a little bit tricky. Different offense from Chicago to Buffalo. And then Joe Brady being elevated from offensive coordinator to head coach, I think that takes a little bit of the potency from the offense away, just because the focus of the head coach of the OC, Joe Brady, can no longer be just on offense. It has to be on the whole team because he's the head coach.
1: We're on Sportsmanlike, presented by Progressive.
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14: What drives me nuts about Michigan is they're Michigan. They think they're better than anybody else. That is a public institution. They have a $12 million investigation into the athletic programs and award manual, and They release it, but 90% of it's redacted. The president issues a taped, canned statement. There is zero questions, nada, zilch, no access. And that's a public institution. $376 million in Michigan taxpayer money went to Ann Arbor, went to the University of Michigan. Those taxpayers have a right to know where their tax dollars went in that investigation. Do you know what Michigan's going to say? Sorry to hear about it. Here's two football fingers. You're never going to see that investigation and that complete report.
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17: In the NBA, Spurs superstar Victor Wembanyama will be taking part in the FIBA World Cup this summer for France. Wemby reportedly will be available for the first 2 matches of the qualifying round against Slovenia and Sweden starting on August the 27th and 30th. He'll also play for a pair of friendlies against Serbia in the lead-up to the FIBA World Cup qualifier. In college football, SEC Commissioner Greg Sankey confirmed that there have been real conversations about whether the league should break away over the Protect College Sports Act bill, which the SEC does not support. I'm Rob Thompson for 94.1 San Antonio Sports Star.
18: 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Yeah.

0: everybody. Take two. I don't like to admit this. What? My mic wasn't on.
1: The first one was mediocre at best. Second one came through. So I'm glad it worked out the way it did.
0: Well, good, man. Yeah. Good. Good to hear it. Good to hear it. Hey, it's the AJ and Rob show. Hello, friends. I'm AJ. And that can only mean one thing.
1: I need to lean in.
0: And I'm Rob.
1: And that's Rob.
0: I'm a pickin'. Victor Brown on the other side of the glass. Good morning, Victor Brown.
2: Good morning, Warren.
0: He's a grinning. Victor watched every episode of King of the Hill yesterday.
2: I saw it all.
0: Dude.
2: I started at 11 and finished around 7.
1: Dude, that's world-class binge.
0: How do you even do that?
2: Easy.
0: Did you not have grandkids yesterday?
1: The kids were not there.
2: Oh, the grandkids were watching it with me.
0: Okay.
1: Oh, well, it's cartoon. I get it. Now it all comes together.
0: But also, Vic has to work.
1: Work smart.
2: Oh, yeah. Well, while I'm in my studio, I have a TV in my studio, so as I'm waiting for stuff to come down, I'm watching an episode. Then I'll pause it. Then I'll work for about 30 minutes, then I'll just resume. Man. Yeah, I saw it all, man.
0: It's good.
1: Is it more? It must be.
2: Yeah, the Peggy menopause episode. I can't remember 7 or 6, I think.
0: Okay.
1: Is it worthy of discussion? I mean, are there other?
2: I don't want to ruin it for people yet. We'll talk about it after a while.
0: But, okay.
2: Yeah. I thought about it yesterday. I was like, man, I don't want to ruin it for
0: AJ. We can't
2: AJ.
0: Talk about it yet. Yeah. Man.
2: It's good.
0: I watched one episode last night.
2: First one?
0: Well,
2: the very first one?
0: No, I watched episode 3.
1: You read the back of the book.
0: Of course I watched the first one.
1: Watch the finale just to see if nobody dies.
2: Oh, wait till you see the finale.
1: Ah, see here. Oh, here we go. Somebody gonna die.
2: Yeah.
0: Yeah.
1: It's his dad.
2: I'll give it a

0: way, there's one guy that's named AJ.
1: No.
2: I'll tell you this. Dale Gribble turns into your brother, Rob.
0: He
3: goes to law school.
2: No. Even worse.
3: Oh, he gets a Cybertruck.
0: Yeah.
2: He's got an electric truck. So there's it's I don't know. I like that they've modernized it.
3: And no, I appreciate that even more.
2: It's pretty funny.
3: I don't know, the Cybertruck knows.
2: the best is like Hank is like because it's parked in front of his house, and nobody wants to admit whose it is. And they're like, it's a street. Everybody can park here. He's like, it's the principle of it. I don't want anybody to think that's my truck. I don't want anybody to think I got an electric vehicle. And
3: I'm going to withhold all things. I'm not going to say anything.
2: Yeah, it's good stuff.
3: That's good. Too close to home.
2: Good stuff.
3: You're going to park that around back, right?
2: Yeah, yeah. Don't let anybody
3: see that from my house.
2: I don't want to ride in that.
3: I don't know, man. It's not you.
2: Let's take my gas guzzling.
3: It's the truck.
2: Let's take my gas guzzling truck.
3: Take that rolling triangle tank and park it around back.
2: People are going to get the wrong idea about
3: me. I'm a different flavor, man. That's right. I don't know, man.
2: That is right.
3: You have to get in it. Just program it. Just tell your phone to tell it to move. Just get it out in front of my house.
2: Yeah, I can't believe you watched every episode already.
0: Yeah, man. I'm done.
2: How many are there?
0: 11, I think.
3: It's 27.
2: Okay, so relative to last season.
0: Oh, this is much better.
2: Oh, man.
3: Right. Do I need to have seen last season to know what the hell's going on this season? Is there
0: And in one of the episodes, it explains the actions on how Hank was led to go to Saudi Arabia.
2: Saudi Arabia. Saudi
3: Arabia.
2: The propane industry took him to Saudi in season 14. So
0: yeah, because in season 14, you know, we just see him coming back. You know, we don't know how he ended up there. You just know that he was there.
2: Yeah,
0: this explains everything.
2: Okay,
0: so it's pretty good. I liked it.
3: Was it for America?
0: Oh yes, it is.
3: I figured it was.
0: Yeah,
2: there was also like they bleeped out the F word in episode one last night.
0: Yeah,
2: like,
0: for one, they cuss a lot in this. It's really surprising. Yeah.
3: That's kind of off-putting.
0: Yeah.
2: I mean, they only cuss.
0: It's just not normal.
3: Now, they should. Yeah. You know what they should do?
0: What?
3: If you can cuss in cartoons, go back and remake some of the better ones with some cussing.
2: Well, yeah.
3: Like Scooby-Doo with some cussing.
2: Oh, no, they're not going to do stuff like that.
0: Why
2: not?
0: They do it already in Archer.
2: What do you mean some of the better ones? King of the Hill is like one of the
3: best. No, I'm talking about the Saturday morning cartoons. No, I'm with you.
0: Like, oh, you mean like Elmer Fudd and Bugs Bunny and all of that?
3: Yeah.
2: Well, because, I mean, those are still licensed by companies that probably want to keep them.
3: They should do it. You don't have to have both. We already got the Walmart version.
2: I don't think you can have both.
3: See, it's just so foreign to me to watch cartoons cuss.
2: People get upset when you have both. Because,
3: can you imagine?
0: Oh, I thought this was safe for my kid. My kid liked the
3: Porky
0: the
3: Pig just letting loose.
0: Yeah.
2: What's that? What's that cartoon where they they've got all these animals that drive around in cars and stuff?
3: Oh, is that a new one?
2: Yeah, I know his grandkids have seen it.
0: Oh, Zootopia.
2: No.
0: I like Zootopia. By
2: one
0: the
2: of
0: way.
2: Them, there's like one of them. One of them's a cop. One of them's a fire truck. Like one of them's a bulldozer. I don't know.
0: I don't know that one.
2: It's Paw Patrol.
0: Oh,
2: Paw Patrol.
3: Okay. I'm not saying make the the little kid ones like that.
2: What do you think Scooby Doo is, bro?
3: Well, there hasn't been a new Scooby Doo in forever. So there are no kids watching it now. This is all for adults. When was the last Scooby-Doo that came out? I'm talking about the ones that came out in the 70s. Yeah. The ones that nobody's seen.
2: Listen.
3: Just come throw in a couple of...
2: I ain't looking to watch Scooby-Doo now anyway.
3: Now you would.
2: No.
3: Can you imagine Scooby... Oh, man. I think there's a future here. I'm an idea man.
2: I like it most when you don't expect cussing and it comes anyway.
3: Exactly.
2: And
3: Velma?
0: That was this entire
3: series. Call Stephanie a hoe? Yeah.
2: It's not Stephanie, it's Daphne.
3: Daphne, sorry.
2: Well done. Yeah.
3: See, you're in on this.
2: Yeah, I told you. Scooby-Doo is the first show I ever masturbated to.
3: Oh, see, it was Daphne.
2: It was Daphne.
0: Oh, yeah, it was Daphne.
3: Although, judging by, I think Velma's doing pretty good with the LARPers.
2: Velma is, like, Velma, in hindsight, Yeah. Oh,
3: there's are you a little schoolgirl?
2: But when I was young, I didn't think Velma was like that. No, that's not what I was looking for. Daphne was it.
3: So Daphne, yeah.
2: I don't know. So it was either
0: there's 10 episodes.
2: It was either Scooby Doo. I was going to say it's either Scooby Doo or Gilligan's Island. Mine for sure was one of those.
3: Ginger awoke the beast. And
2: I mean, let's Thompson. Honestly, Daphne was just cartoon Ginger anyway.
3: Pretty much, yeah. Pretty much redhead.
2: Yeah, yeah. But it was one of those two shows. Was my that's what
3: I just can imagine if she turned and talked dirty to you.
2: No, oh, I think you can get that on. I think you can get that on YouPorn, but you can't get that in our state.
3: Well, do they do that anymore? The movie knockoffs.
2: I'm pretty sure they do.
3: Because I used to have a VHS of Edward Penis Hands.
2: Oh, okay. Well, what do you mean you used to? I know.
3: I used it till it didn't work.
2: I was going to say I know you. You don't throw things away.
3: No, it wore out. Yeah, I have it digitally now.
0: Yeah. No, you have that VHS somewhere.
3: In my big box of porn.
2: I know Rob does not throw things away, so I
3: have that filed away under early 90s. early 90s wank fest.
2: We are we had the carpets taken out in our office. And Rob pulls out this I guess it's a piece of cloth, maybe cloth.
3: It's like cloth. It's paper cloth. It's paper cloth.
2: And Rob is like, what year was that from?
3: It was the San Antonio Commanders, the Alliance League, which would be 2019?
2: Okay.
3: No. It was after that because it was my first year as program director, and I was responsible for the single largest write-off in our company's history.
0: Oh, yeah.
3: And I had only been on the job for like 6 months.
0: I remember that.
3: Yeah.
0: Damn it, Rob.
3: Yeah.
2: So he went on the plane and they had like
3: the head napkin. It's the head napkin that's got a little Velcro strip on the top, and they lay it on the seat. And the reason I kept it was I got to fly in a private jet, bro. So I was like, I'm saving this and I'm stealing that. I was grabbing all kinds of stuff, and the head napkin. I thought, what a nice thing to save. It won't take up much space. It had the logo embossed on the head napkin. And I probably have the only San Antonio Commanders Alliance Football League head napkin in existence. The value of that is immeasurable.
2: To who?
3: The San right Antonio guy, head right? napkin collectors.
2: The right guy.
3: You don't know what something's worth till somebody's willing to
2: pay. Is that why you hold on to things? You think they'll be valuable one day?
3: No. If that was true, I'd have a much better card collection.
2: Yeah.
3: No, this is more of an ism.
2: Okay.
3: a phobia, an ism.
2: Okay.
3: And some kind of
2: Do you like to see things and like remember? Like, does that?
3: That's really it. Especially for my because I've been doing this now for what, 25 years,
2: mm-hmm.
3: And I don't remember individual events because I've done things 20 times.
2: Yeah.
3: So I've learned over the last several years, grab stuff from individual events and it helps you kind of put things in context. So
2: like Rob has.
3: I save every.
2: His all the lanyards, like his press credentials.
3: Every credential from everything I've gone to.
2: That's
3: going to become some kind of art piece when I'm done.
2: Oh. Well, when you're done, what the hell do you mean when you're done?
3: When I retire.
2: Oh, okay.
3: When I retire.
2: I don't. I'll be honest with you. I would almost bet money that will never happen.
3: No, it will. I already know what I'm going to do. I've already seen somebody with
2: it. What do you think you're going to do?
3: I'm not going to talk about it. I'm just going to do it.
2: Okay.
3: But no, I've already seen what somebody else has done. It's pretty cool.
2: Okay. Yeah, I throw those things away immediately because I don't need them anymore. Do you save hotel room keys?
3: What
2: if you stay at a special hotel?
3: No, I end up with them because I know I don't turn them in, but I don't.
2: Right.
3: I'll open a suitcase and they'll be like, a collection of four or five over the years.
2: But then you'll throw them away.
3: Eventually. Okay. I mean, that's not that, because they're blank, that doesn't have any.
2: But what if they say the name of the venue or like the event that you're there for?
3: I do have an Army Navy one. I do. Okay. Yeah, I have one or two of those.
2: Okay.
3: But yeah, no, you know me, man. If there's a swag table, I'm the first one there.
2: Collector.
3: Because of things. I mean, that's one of those ways that it does the sense memory. So that's why I save all that stuff. Like, I have, and I just because we had to move our office stuff, I have corks off the floor of the Cleveland Cavalier locker room when the Spurs swept and they had their big party, and I ran in and grabbed four corks. I have them.
2: Now,
3: Now, you wouldn't be able to tell there are corks from anywhere in the world, but I wrote on them that night, and I still have those.
2: Now, while I could see that being, I don't know, I get maybe that is a cool thing. To some, like some people would think that's...
3: But it has no value. I mean, there's no...
2: No. All I can think about is Rob was willing, like while this championship's going on and Rob's there in that moment, Rob is like picking up trash off the floor.
3: No, that was well after the party. But yeah, no, I thought about it because I was thinking, what can, you know, I wasn't in the locker room for the celebration, but I was right close. You know what I mean? And I was thinking, you know, memorabilia, what's going on? Because at that moment, they're throwing out the championship shirts and they're putting hats on and doing all that stuff.
2: Goggles.
3: And yeah, well, one thing I didn't have and should have. But the everything's getting ready and you're thinking, well, I got to find something to remember this by. So but I found a little kid just and jacked all of his stuff. What?
2: You don't think you'll just remember it?
3: No, but see, that's what I just said. I've done so many of these over the years that they kind of blur together. So it's those individual
2: things. So when you see that cork, it like...
3: That was Cleveland. It's like
2: starting a DVD in your head.
3: That was Cleveland 08. That was Cleveland 08.
2: Okay.
3: Right. And then like for, what was it, Jersey in, what was that, 01? 03? See, for Jersey, I have a kind of this little, they had an in-game thing.
2: Mm-hmm.
3: And that they were handing out to all them, and I have it with the score written on it of the game, and we had just, you know, we smoked them. So that's the thing that I have sitting in the office from that title.
2: Okay.
3: I have no cowboy things.
2: Will you be upset? Well, you do. You have like some football stuff. Well,
3: no, I have autographed stuff, but I have no cowboy championship memorabilia.
2: Oh, no.
3: They don't
2: it's,
3: exist.
2: It's right there with your
3: ass. It's as rare as a commander head pillow.
2: Head napkin. Almost.
3: I mean.
2: So what do you hope happens to this stuff when you pass from this earth?
3: I don't care.
0: Is it in your will?
3: No.
0: Well, so
3: I don't think there's any value to this stuff. I don't pretend that there's value. There's value to me.
2: Okay. Oh,
0: okay.
2: Yeah, okay.
0: Well, leave it to me.
3: No, I'm this place.
0: I'll sell it on the Brigade Bar. Some guy wants your corks already.
2: Yeah, leave it to me. I'll tell you exactly where it'll go. Yeah, leave it to me.
3: I have no expectation. But it's in fact it is all over. I don't have a man cave. Never have. So anything like Minix has. You think I got stuff?
2: Yeah,
3: Minix has got stuff.
2: Yeah,
3: you know.
0: Oh,
3: I
0: bet. Yeah,
3: he's got world class stuff. Yeah. I don't collect like he does. So I have no place to put it. What you see here, apart from what I have kind of farmed out to friends and family, like autograph help. My brother has a couple of really kind of memorable stuff that he has up in a case. My kids both have some of my stuff that I've gotten, whatever. But other than that, I don't have anything at home.
2: Okay.
3: I mean, it's everything that's here. And I will say that I got about 15 storage boxes someplace with a bunch of stuff, but not in the house.
2: Yeah. So when I would get stuff like, when I was the PD and there was a time we switched from being the home of Texas to the home of Texas A&M.
3: Oh, so you got a bunch of swag.
2: I had all kinds of stuff, and it was like signed stuff. And as soon as I got it, I gave it away. I wonder who would like this. And then I just found someone to give it to.
3: Oh, that's another reason I go for the free stuff is because there are good gifts.
2: Okay.
3: You know, people that help out and they're part of this. So, yeah, we always grab it to kind of farm it.
2: You should give away one of those corks one day.
3: Like, no. That's
2: it's too valuable?
3: That's way too valuable.
2: Just one. Three more.
3: I say that, and I'd forgotten I even had it.
2: So I know.
3: I had to clean off
2: that's
3: the select.
2: Thing. Oh, I was like, I forgot. I know Rob had forgotten that head napkin until he saw it.
3: That head napkin.
2: That head napkin, he was like,
3: what the hell is, I thought it was a dryer sheet.
2: Yeah.
3: Why is a dryer sheet in this box? Oh, I love this thing. What a fun day.
2: Ah, those were the days.
3: We got off that plane, and within a week, it landed in the Tampa Bay. Now, luckily, the bay was only like 3 feet deep.
2: Oh, my.
3: And within a week, that plane crashed.
2: Really?
3: Yeah.
2: And all the head napkins went down with it.
3: So that's what I'm saying. I have the lone commander's head napkin.
2: Yes, you do.
3: I'll let you touch it.
2: I don't want to risk it.
0: Dirt.
2: I don't want to risk it in my oils on it.
3: Touch my napkin.
2: You've got to put on a special glove.
3: Oh, you do. You have to put on a napkin to touch the napkin.
2: Yeah. All right. We got a lot to get into today. Vic,
0: what
2: is going on with this helmet scenario? Did you do this or did they? I don't know what happened. This is outrageous.
0: I didn't even go in that room.
1: He did
0: this
1: not.
0: Morning.
2: Look how close they are now to where we sit. Like
1: that's far from me. So you're at an odd angle. I got all kinds of room.
2: It's crazy. I mean, who can work on we got this whole ass table.
0: I know. Look.
2: I know. And we gotta have them as close to us.
0: Look how big the table is.
1: You know, if we wanted to, speaking of things that I have, we could populate the square footage of this with all kinds of cool memorabilia.
2: Like, wouldn't it be cool if we, you know, just like had room to work and like a decent, clean looking environment? Well,
1: are your arms broke? Can't you push them backwards?
2: Well, I'm going to during the break. This is absurd. Like,
1: if you want to know the truth,
2: why does his helmet need to be?
1: If you want to know the truth, when I got here today, I was standing back with Vic, and they were zeroed in, and the UTSA helmet was sitting here, and the A&M helmet was sitting right here.
2: Well, why did you do this to me?
1: Because I don't care about you. And I noticed in the shot that the Aggie helmet was not in the shot. So what I did was I moved the helmet over there and moved the Aggie helmet back into shot A. So now that way, you know, that five-star recruit that's watching us online right now, well, and just imperceptibly, just in the deepest recesses of his digital brain go, Rob and A&M.
2: This is potentially the most childish thing I've ever heard.
1: Hey, it's football season, man. This is what we do. Welcome to the SEC, brother. It's all about strategy and a hearts and minds warfare now.
2: So you are responsible for this.
1: So I legitimately moved that UTSA helmet was not there. But I left the Texas in front of you. I don't want people associating me with that.
2: I don't need that.
1: I know you don't, but I didn't want it to be gone. And I didn't, all I cared about was making sure the Aggie helmet works. Look how good it looks. Look at that.
2: You ought to do the show in that helmet.
1: I would, but there's a bar. It won't let me put it on.
2: Oh, no.
1: Yeah, you could fit. This one doesn't have a bar.
2: That's a real life one.
1: I think this is a game worn.
2: Oh, yeah. That's a Johnny Manziel helmet.
0: Ah, stinks like beer.
1: Victory.
2: Yes. Louisiana Monroe. I remember that day.
1: Let's talk Alabama, baby.
2: All right. It is football season. We'll get rid of these helmets and maybe we'll actually talk some football later on in the show. It is the AJ and Rob Show, 94.1.
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5: Good morning. Mostly road work to get in your way. 35 northbound, 410 to O'Connor. That right lane is closed. Stop and go from Walsham. Southbound 35 Randolph to 410. Roadway reduced to one lane. Just the left lane open. Slow from O'Connor. And southbound 35, that connector to southbound Loop 410. The connector ramp closed. Again, just mostly road work to slow you down this morning. No major incidents going on for now. If you do see something we're not talking about, call us on the traffic tip line. We'll go and check it out. 210-785-2601. I'm Debbie Alcacer, KTSA, Time Saver Traffic.
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2: One, you and a friend are headed to a Rangers game. 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
3: Yes, sir. Where's he from? Harlan?
4: Arlen.
3: Arlen, Texas.
4: That's right.
5: San Antonio. Why would anyone live there?
4: Truer words ever spoken. Bum,
3: bum, bum, bum, bum. Oh, yes. It's a happy Tuesday here on the AJ and Rob Show. Yeah, Rob said he was going to watch season 14 and get into it.
6: I completely whiffed. I didn't. I will. I will.
3: Oh.
6: I promise.
3: Okay.
6: I bet I have more watched tomorrow than you do.
3: Highly unlikely.
6: I have all kinds of time.
3: Is your wife out of town or something?
6: No. I was actually just joking.
3: Yeah.
6: I'll get a couple in. I hate being behind.
3: Do you ever, do either of you guys ever worry about,
6: worry? No, I don't worry.
3: Impending disaster,
6: I'm a stoic, so no, I do not worry about such things. I put that behind me.
3: Okay. Well, this guy in L.A. is talking about what he calls an apocalypse early warning system.
6: All right.
3: And it's now gone online. And this programmer has built one. It monitors 31,000 private and business aircrafts.
6: Oh, to see where they're going to land if in case they got a bug out.
3: If they're rolling out in a hurry.
6: Where all the millionaires going?
3: Yes.
6: All right. Where would they go? First of all, I'd like to know where they're, are they flying to the mountains of Costa Rica? Are they going to an island in the Pacific? Where have they chosen?
3: I guess it probably depends on what the disaster is going to be.
6: Okay.
3: Natural. Which way are the missiles coming from?
6: Or where's the asteroid going to hit?
3: Yeah, whatever it is. Although I feel like an asteroid hitting that might take out the whole planet, right?
6: Well, I mean,
3: because it would throw things off its axis.
6: But I've got a couple of movies I've seen that tell me otherwise. Okay. But,
3: I think we'd be knocked into an ice age or something like that. It'd be bad news.
6: Yeah.
3: But if, let's say, a nuclear missile were fired at
6: X, you go to the other side of the planet.
3: Which, let's face it, it's probably us.
6: Growing up in San Antonio, when you say us, it means us.
3: Yeah.
6: There's five military bases around here.
3: Yeah. Well, there's less now, right? And we'd knock it down to four?
6: I think we're actually to three.
3: Three?
6: Total,
3: okay.
6: But they're...
3: Makes me feel a lot safer.
6: It's the same size.
3: Makes me feel a lot safer.
6: Yeah. Where we do all the training and all the medical stuff.
3: Yeah, yeah. That'll be good. Yeah. And I always thought that about... living in Houston
6: Houston be done too.
3: Oil. The energy center of our country.
6: I'd be done too. So we'd be out of it early.
3: And then in Vegas, the Hoover Dam is provides water and power to the entire western coast.
6: Yeah, you'd be cooked there.
3: So basically everywhere's got some reason why somebody would want to blow them up. But
6: remember, hide under your desk.
3: Yeah, that'll save you.
6: If it hits.
3: That'll save you.
6: That's what I learned.
3: The website counts how many jets are airborne and compares the figure with historical patterns, searching for a surge that could suggest that the people in the know, the powerful insiders, are all on the move at once. So on Monday...
6: That's some pretty deep detective work.
3: I know.
6: That took some thought.
3: On Monday, it was tracking 869 aircraft in the sky, an estimated it could carry about 11,000 people.
6: All right.
3: Kyle McDonald is the guy. He's a LA programmer. He was wondering if the movements of the rich and powerful could expose things that...
6: Did they all land in New York for the World Cup final?
3: We hadn't even grasped yet. I don't think so. I bet a lot of them were coming from.
6: Wherever Tom Cruise is, that's where it's going to be safest.
3: His website assigns global private jet activity an emergency level between 1 and 5. And the highest level gets triggered when the number of aircraft in flight raises dramatically above normal. So you can watch the level change in real time or register for text and email alerts. He stressed that the system cannot predict an apocalypse, but believes it could offer a public clue that something unusual is unfolding behind the scenes.
6: And for $9 a month.
3: Yes.
6: I'll keep you informed. I can't guarantee anything, but for $9 a month.
3: He said, I created it after it became clear that insiders in the U.S. government were making personal profits from information related to war plans, like on Cauchy. Yeah. Remember that guy? Mm-hmm. He said the idea began around April 7th when he noticed a rise in private aircraft activity as President Trump issued an incendiary threat to wipe out a whole civilization.
6: Grief.
3: Jeez. His theory sharpened less than 2 weeks later when he read reports about approximately $1 billion in prediction market wagers allegedly placed with a striking time around the prospect of war with Iran. So he said, oh, I wonder if this is a thing. And now he's got a database, radio signals, and he's following approximately 31,721
6: I'm glad he's doing
3: private
6: that for
3: aircraft.
6: I'm glad he's doing that for us. What a sacrifice he's making.
3: Yeah. And he said, now listen, even if there is a level 5 reading,
6: whoop, whoop,
3: it doesn't prove that billionaires are fleeing an impending disaster.
6: This means there's going to be a good party in
3: but
6: Fiji.
3: It's a pretty good sign. It's a pretty good sign.
6: You think we act like wealthy people are all plugged in like that? Wealthy people are the same people we are, they just got money.
3: Yeah.
6: You know what I mean? They're not any smarter. They're not plugged into anything more than we are. Trust me.
3: For those wondering, it's EWS, like early warning system, dot kylemcdonald.net.
6: How much does it cost to subscribe to such service? Or is he just offering it for free?
3: It's all free.
6: It's all free.
3: And it's got a real-time tracker of where all the private jets are right now.
6: So I bet the CIA is monitoring that. And if you're monitoring that, they're going to kill you.
3: It seems like, I'd say about 90% of private jets in the world are in the U.S. or Europe.
6: That makes sense.
3: Does it?
6: I would imagine you'd look through China, there's a fair amount.
3: There is.
6: But they're probably not private there. That's the problem. They're probably public. But, you know, you're part of the corporate muckety-mucks.
3: Yeah.
6: You're a Politburo member.
3: Right now, there is one plane active in the skies over China.
6: See, I think that tells you that most of their planes are public planes that are used privately.
3: Or it tells you they're the ones sending the bombs.
6: Aha! It could be.
3: Or that's where they're
6: recently
3: headed.
6: Recently declassified paperwork that we're going to read upside down this time.
7: Yeah.
3: Yeah, so just so you know, if you're wondering, if you're worried, that's one more thing.
6: One more thing to worry about. You got enough? You got anything else you need? Maybe add one more thing to concern you in your life.
3: It tells you every kind of aircraft that's in the sky right now, like every private airport, like if it's a Cessna or a Bombardier, whatever it is, a Challenger. You've got them all listed, how many are up right now. Doesn't Minix fly private all the time, doesn't it? Like, he flew to Houston this weekend.
6: There's a company that I wish I could remember the name, that sponsors some of the Cowboys that does.
3: Okay. And Minix flies with them?
6: Yeah, they fly up to the Cowboy games.
3: Okay. Well, this is also a good way to track Jason Minix then. If you're curious of his comings and goings,
6: what I did is
3: keep an eye on it.
6: I tucked an air tag into his air dads.
3: So oh, okay. That's a good call.
6: Yeah.
3: That is a good call. Yeah. All right. Jake Berger hit a home run.
6: Yeah, we got a winner.
3: Hey!
6: That's two in 2 weeks, baby.
3: Attaboy, Michael Ibanez.
7: Yeah.
3: He was the winner yesterday. Mm-hmm. We got to get someone to hit two, though.
6: Well, we're getting there. We actually had two home runs last night, just one apiece.
3: Yeah. Rangers play the White Sox again today. White Sox kicked the crap out of the Rangers yesterday.
6: That's all. We don't care about such things.
3: What?
6: We just want dingers. Chicks dig the long ball.
3: Okay, well, hopefully they'll hit two long balls would be an ideal scenario. But we'll do that. You know what? We'll play that game coming up in the 7 o'clock hour. How about that?
6: You know, two in a row means this thing's starting to get hot.
3: Oh, yeah.
6: I think you might have to start earning this. Might have to start earning this and just instead of just making your choice and calling in.
3: Yeah, well, I don't know. We'll see. We've got a lot of things to work about. 210-656-3776 is our phone number. 210 210- 656-3776 if you want to be a part of the show. It is the AJ and Rob Show, 94.1.
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7: Good morning. Mostly road work to get in your way. 35 northbound, 410 to O'Connor. That right lane is closed. Stop and go from Walsham. Southbound 35 Randolph to 410. Roadway reduced to one lane. Just the left lane opens. So from O'Connor. And southbound 35, that connector to southbound Loop 410. The connector ramp closed. Again, just the mostly road work to slow you down this morning. No major incidents going on for now. If you do see something we're not talking about, call us on the traffic tip line. We'll go and check it out. 210-785-2601. I'm Debbie Alcacer, KTSA, Time Saver Traffic.
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0: Hey, good morning. Happy Tuesday. Tuesday's not great for Rob yet. It will be in a couple months.
1: Oh, almost. School's almost there. Almost.
0: Tuesday's my least favorite day.
1: Dude, when school starts, see, my wife is a retired teacher, and she works part-time at school. So Tuesday, Wednesdays, and Thursdays, she teaches gifted and talented kids, which means Tuesday's kind of like an off day, so she's always gone when I get home. So I get home, and it's quiet. Nothing. I got no list.
2: I wish.
0: Yeah,
2: I
0: nobody's trying to tell you what to do.
1: I got like 6 hours of absolute solitude,
2: man.
1: And it only happens.
2: You're lucky.
1: Oh,
0: mm-hmm.
1: I'm saying I haven't had it for weeks now. But school, you know, it's just around the corner,
0: mm-hmm.
1: And it's private. It's parochial school, so they have all those extra saint holidays.
0: Yeah, yeah, yeah.
1: So they start earlier than public schools, so it's just around the corner for me.
0: Man,
1: yeah,
0: it's coming.
1: I can see the light at the end of the tunnel. Yes, sir.
0: We saw it yesterday. We talked about this a little bit with Tom Brady slapping Logan Paul.
2: Oh, yeah.
0: And I told you, Logan Paul made wrestler face.
2: Uh-oh.
1: So is this a setup?
0: TMZ is now reporting that there are ongoing conversation.
1: There we go.
0: Between Tom Brady and World Wrestling Entertainment.
1: Tom wants a new Bugatti.
0: Which means that he is probably going to be one-on-one in the ring,
1: yep,
0: with Logan Paul here pretty soon.
1: I don't know why. If anyone's surprised, you shouldn't be.
0: Here's why I'm surprised. This feels like something that is beneath Tom Brady.
1: I used to think that.
0: This feels like something Gronk would do.
1: I used to think that, but I don't think that's the case anymore, because I have to consider, what is Tom Brady going to do? What is Tom Brady, not the person, but the brand?
0: He's a broadcaster now.
1: He's not a very good one, and he knows it.
0: That's okay.
1: But that's not enough.
0: He does modeling.
1: That's not enough.
0: He retired. What do you want to do when you retire?
1: Well, Tom retired at 45, and Tom retired at the peak.
0: I wish I could do
1: that.
0: And
1: he was absolutely on the A-list. And with every passing year, your A-list caliber slips. It does. And very few get to hold on to it. And he is a brand, like you just said. He's got this. He's got that. The next step is to do this. And I don't think it is it's not going on Dancing with the Stars yet. You know what I mean? I think wrestling has a place, especially because of the way ESPN broadcasts it, that keeps him front of mind, so the rest of his brand, so that he can continue to model watches and do all that, he's going to have to stay front and center. And doing Sunday's 3 o'clock game for the AFC ain't it.
0: Is Michael Jordan an A-lister still?
1: Yeah, but he had to do stuff. He had to do a series. He had to, but he got involved with other stuff. He got involved with car racing.
0: He had to do that stuff at all.
1: But Michael never wanted to be what Tom Brady always wanted to be. Tom Brady always wanted to be running around with the stars. He wanted to be seen in Monaco. He dated a supermodel. That's not what Jordan always wanted, to play basketball and play golf. That's it. You know, so Brady's a different animal. He's more than just the football player, and this is a way for him to stay relevant. It's not surprising to me that he's doing it.
0: I'm just saying, like, when you're the greatest quarterback that's walked the face of the earth, chances are you'll still remain relevant.
1: In our minds, but remember, he thinks of himself as something other than that. He always has. You know, he got thrown out of the league for a week for flattening his balls, and what did we see? Him sitting on a yacht in the Amalfi Coast with a couple of supermodels topless.
0: Times were hard.
1: Well, I'm just saying, he's always had this brand of class and money. And you know, he married a woman making more than he was.
0: Yeah,
1: you know, and so he's always kind of been a part of that class and chased that. He endorses Bentley and Patek Philippe watches and all the, you know, the top of the line stuff.
0: Yeah,
1: to maintain that, you got to be front and center.
0: Okay, you just said that. Bentley, what watches does he do?
1: I said Patek Philippe, but I don't know. He endorses,
0: he does fancy stuff.
1: Yeah,
2: no, he does.
0: Do you think that being front and center on pro wrestling is good for his brand?
1: Yeah, I do.
0: I can't imagine.
1: I'm not before, but I would say over the last 20 years, especially the what's the event? SummerSlam? What's the event that's
0: going to WrestleMania.
1: WrestleMania has become a cultural signpost. Now, it's not quite the World Series or NHL Finals or NBA, but it's in the paragraph.
0: Well,
1: it is.
0: Not until April.
1: But that's what I'm saying. So they get a year of fun and frivolity and Tom Brady being seen on TV, and for any brand that helps. And I think more importantly for Tom Brady, he's seen on TV and is still part of the culture. Because he could slip away, man. He could. But it's happened to others.
0: There's a reason why once you reach a certain level of star, you know what? Okay, let's take a break. Well, I want to continue this conversation. 210-656-3776. I want to know if you guys think that this is good for Tom Brady's brand to be in pro wrestling. We'll talk about that coming up next. It is the AJ and Rob Show, 94.1.
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7: When you first saw her, she was out walking her dog. You didn't notice her at first. But when you finally did...

0: Yeah.
1: We used to play with the Tube Trotters, and we'd do it for charity. I think it was St. John Bosco was the name of the school. They actually had the nuns playing. They were actually in their full habits.
2: Really?
1: Yes. And we didn't really know what to do with the nuns. Because, you know, you get out there and sometimes...
2: What do you mean you don't know what to do with the nuns?
1: Sometimes the juices get flowing and you want to be a little more physical than...
2: You wanted to get physical with the nun.
1: Well, there are jokes there, I'm sure. Or fantasies, one of the two. I'm not sure. Oh, gee, I'm going to hell now.
2: That ticket's been punched.
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4: Now, here's a little story I got to tell about three bad brothers you know so well.

0: 210-656-3776 is the number. So we were talking about whether or not this is good for the brand of Tom Brady being a pro wrestler. And I stand by that, like, if I'm Bentley or, like, these people who are, like, the real money sponsors for him, I don't want you associating with this kind of stuff because that's not what I want my clientele to think of you.
1: Well,
0: it's like doing a... Like, there's a reason why, like, once you reach a certain A-list level, you don't do breakfast cereal commercials. You don't do...
2: I agree with that.
3: You say that, but a lot of the stars that you think won't do them here, do them other places.
0: Because we'll never know about it, and that's okay.
3: You look at what Brad Pitt is doing in Europe. He sells coffee. He sells sunglasses. He sells all kinds of crap in Europe. He doesn't do anything here because it does lessen his brand. But when I'm talking about legacy brands, like the Uber aspirational brand, they advertise as much in low-end magazines as they do in high-end because they have to advertise the aspirational quality of this thing that no one can afford. And maybe one or two of the little wrestling tykes that show up to see Tom Brady in 25, 30 years hits it big and can go buy that brand that they first remember associating with Tom Brady way back when. It's not about what you're currently, it's about being front and center. And he would not be, I just Googled stars that have gone on WWE on a variety of different, whether it be WrestleMania, SummerSlam, and the list, whether it be television, whether it be movies, whether it be current athletes, former athletes, it's not low end, it's not high end, it's those that were kind of seeking some publicity. And I'm talking about like some of the greats. Reggie White was in WrestleMania. George Kittle was on recently. Mike Tyson. And these are just former athletes. Steve McMichael, Floyd Mayweather. He didn't. I mean, that guy owns 100 of those wealthy kind of cars. These are just former athletes. Muhammad Ali did it, a couple of them. And then you go to stars.
0: Well, Muhammad Ali did it at like WrestleMania 1.
3: Well, I'm just like, and that was back when it was really looked down on. But I'm just saying, way back when it was really looked down as low end. But since then.
0: Also, Muhammad Ali sold, like, he did endorsements for roach traps. Like, back then, those dudes were like, okay, whatever money I can get my hands on.
3: Mark Wahlberg, Burt Reynolds. Regis Philbin. I mean, I'm just Colin Jost of Saturday Night Live.
2: Regis?
3: Robert Conrad back in the day. Michael Che. I mean, they're not high-end stars, but they did get them front and center. And then you go to athletes. You name the era of the big time. These guys walked on and did something. Current Bad Bunny was recently on. Some stars, I don't even know who they are. Travis Barker did it.
0: Again, these guys are not Tom Brady.
3: Well, again...
0: Brady has built himself up as this luxury brand.
3: So why do you think he's doing it? You think he's doing it for his health?
0: I think he's doing it because he thinks it's fun.
2: He lost a bet.
0: But if I were his agent, I'd be like, Tom.
3: Oh, no. Tom's getting paid through the nose.
0: Oh, I know he is, but at what cost to others?
3: It won't affect him at all. Now, it might have used to, but ESPN now... has made wrestling as mainstream as it's ever been.
0: Why don't you just have The Undertaker selling Bentleys then?
3: I used a poor example with Bentley, but I'm talking about Tom Brady as a brand. Whatever that brand is, has to be front and center. He's not doing this for gigs.

0: deals. He's doing this to get paid and promote something. He ain't bored. Get on your yacht. I mean, he's got all those things. He's doing this to promote stuff, to promote himself, to then continue the Tom Brady brand. Because if not, where is it going to come from? Where is he going to get it? Is it Dancing with the Stars? I mean, he's reached the apex of the broadcasting world already. He walked into it. There's no aspiration there. And it's there.
1: So he does Aston Martin, IWC Schaffhausen watches.
0: Schaffhausen,
1: okay. That's the watches he does. Like, if I'm the, if I'm, and
0: they're not mad at this.
1: Dude, I would be.
0: Why?
1: Again,
0: he's gonna do something wearing that watch in front of 100 million people.
1: Why don't we have Papa Shango driving around Aston Martins?
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4: Good morning. Still working that stall at I-10 westbound at Foster Road east side. It's now off to the shoulder, left shoulder. I-10 upper level eastbound right around Culebra. That's a minor wreck. Left shoulder and right shoulders are blocked, so it's causing a little bit of a delay for Fredericksburg Road. On 35 northbound 1604, that stall now off to the shoulder and starting to slow down along 90 westbound 1604 on over to 211. I'm Debbie Alcacer, KTSA Time Saver Traffic.
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5: In the NBA, Spurs superstar Victor Wembanyama will be taking part in the FIBA World Cup this summer for France. Wemby reportedly will be available for the first two matches of the qualifying round against Slovenia and Sweden starting on August the 27th and 30th. He'll also play for a pair of friendlies against Serbia in the lead-up to the FIBA World Cup qualifier.
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10: Woo!
11: Wow! Ric Flair.
5: He did WrestleMania.
11: That's true. And he also is very...
5: You know who else did it?
11: He was a Rolex wearing...
5: Oh, yeah.
11: Yeah, yeah, yeah.
5: Kid Ink did it.
11: Who's that?
5: I don't know.
11: Stupid. Oh, well.
5: Little Richard did it.
11: Okay, yeah, yeah. All right.
5: Lunch Money Lewis did.
11: Well, everybody knows Lunch.
5: Look where it got Lunch Money.
11: Everybody remembers Lunch Money. What a bad nickname, by the way, Lunch Money.
5: What the hell? What the hell?
12: I know, right?
11: That's,
12: yeah.
5: Let's see who else did it. Reverend Theory.
11: Okay.
5: Let's see where it got him. Saliva.
11: Okay. Yeah, yeah, yeah.
5: Salvatore Ganacci.
11: Yeah.
5: See, we're talking stars.
11: Yeah.
5: Reba.
11: It's a weird move for Tom Brady is all I'm saying.
5: It's an odd move, but when you consider his options, there's just not a lot of places for him to go unless he's going to start acting or hosting a talk show.
11: Right.
5: You know what I mean? He's running out of things to conquer and be known for.
11: Wow.
5: And and in all realists, I think he's one of those dudes that craves a little bit of camera work.
11: Maybe so.
5: A little bit of camera.
11: Maybe so. I don't know.
12: Is he still going to do NFL games?
5: Yeah.
11: Yeah. Yeah.
12: All right.
11: Yeah. But also, that's the other thing. If I'm the NFL, like.
12: Oh, yeah.
5: Oh, I don't care.
11: No?
5: No. I think the NFL gives, they're all for this. The number of NFL dudes that have showed up on wrestling.
11: Or like, who's he work for? Fox?
5: Yeah, he's Fox.
11: Okay.
5: Because Romo's CBS.
11: Right? Yeah.
5: Yeah, yeah.
11: I don't know. I find it odd.
5: I didn't know you looked down your nose so much at wrestling.
11: Are you kidding me?
5: Or you adored Tom Brady that much? One or the other. You're placing one.
11: No,
5: you're putting the Brady on a pedestal.
11: Maybe I am
5: putting the P on a pedestal.
11: Maybe I am. I hope this ruins his reputation forever.
5: Well, it didn't affect George Kittle or Reggie White.
11: Reggie White, Lawrence Taylor. Like Lawrence Taylor's reputation didn't get damaged from WrestleMania.
5: Chris Spielman.
11: Yeah, you're
5: Chris
11: right.
5: Chris Spielman didn't suffer any.
11: You're right.
5: Mr. William Refrigerator Perry was happy to have done
11: yes.
5: it. Shaq O'Neal.
11: Okay.
12: Oh, yeah.
5: Steve McMichael.
11: Well, he was a wrestler.
5: Harvey Martin, Dallas Cowboy fan. You think Harvey regrets it? I think not.
11: Again.
5: The other Kelsey?
11: There's a lot of people going, who the hell's Harvey Martin?
5: I know. I kid. Rob, of course, Gronkowski did it. Russ Francis, Bill Frelick.
11: Ed Too Tall Jones did it.
5: Ed tried to, but he couldn't get off work.
11: No, I think he did. I think he was at a wrestle. I don't know if it was WrestleMania, but he did wrestling at some
5: Sadly,
11: point.
5: Sadly, he did not make the all-encompassing Wikipedia list of former athletes to appear.
12: Damn didn't shame. Kareem Abdul-Jabbar do it too?
5: Shaq did. No, Kareem didn't make the list.
12: Oh. Kareem's. Oh, no. Wasn't he with Bruce Lee or something like that?
5: Kim Kardashian?
11: Yes.
5: Well, Kim Kardashian.
11: Kim Kardashian also did Charmin commercials, which I'm sure her agent wasn't thrilled about.
5: Well, I also saw something else she did that I was thrilled about.
11: Well, that's true.
12: She sold the toilet paper, though.
11: Yeah, well, yeah. That's why Vic watches, why he gets Charmin.
5: Yeah. But she uses the toilet paper for something entirely different.
12: Yes. The Ultra Soft. Yeah, yes. The blue one. Yeah,
5: get She's
12: the
5: cleaning one. Up something entirely different.
11: All right. Grow up, guys.
5: Cyndi Lauper.
11: Yeah, I think
5: fat jelly roll, not the skinny version, the fat one.
11: No, I know.
12: Oh,
11: I know.
12: All right.
11: It's just, it's also like when you see Lawrence Taylor or you see Reggie White, you can go, okay, those guys are badasses.
5: He did two of them.
11: What did else? Remember when P. Diddy did the commercials for like the Proactiv? And it was like,
5: yeah. Because of his pimple face. Yeah. He was actually doing it for the boys he was dating.
11: What an odd choice.
12: Proactiv.
11: Yeah, what a weird thing. Like, again, if you're one of these people who just, if it comes across your desk, you say, yep, I'll do it.
5: Hey, as a radio guy?
11: Yes.
5: I've done, what's the one thing you've ever turned down? Have you turned down anything?
11: Yeah. Yeah, I turned down the hair plugs or the hair transplant thing.
5: I got burned for an insurance company one time that got me, that I endorsed way, way long time ago. Blue Wave Insurance. Went belly up.
11: Okay.
5: Went bad. I've done Blue Chew. Chew it and do it.
11: I never have. I wouldn't mind doing it, but I think that they're looking for endorsers of a certain age,
5: right.
11: And I haven't been that until probably now I'm coming into an age where they'd like want to use me. No, I've said no to things before. I'm like, no, I'm not really interested in that.
5: Jimmy Johnson, remember when he did extends?
11: Yeah.
5: Now that I might draw the line because I feel like that's just hokum. You know what I mean? So if I felt like it like, hey man, I am bigger, stronger, faster than I ever was, I'd endorse that.
11: Whoopi did. Whoopi Goldberg did commercials like for, underwear you wear that you can piss in.
5: Oh, like Depends?
11: Yeah. I don't know if it was Depends, but it was one of those.
5: But now Deion Sanders could do that, and I go, respect.
11: I think he does.
5: Yeah, respect, bro. I'm with you. You need it. You wore it, and you admitted to it, and a lot of people needed to hear that. So, some of those things are good. And you do it. Of course, you're getting paid. There's nothing Deion doesn't do without getting a little paycheck attached.
11: But
5: there's a little a public service for men of his age that have had prostate issues.
11: It's just hard for me to imagine Tom Brady. Maybe that's what it is. Like, I don't think I'll be able to take him seriously as a wrestler.
5: No, it's about the one night, the promotion for the year. He'll show up four or five times. It'll be covered by every network. He'll be on WrestleMania for a max of 5 minutes. And he'll be done with it, and he's going to walk away with probably a $15 million check and probably a piece of the gate. So, I'm in it. And also, I get to show up and be at the Essential Super Bowl. I mean, 100 million people watch this thing. I mean, there's a lot of people that tune in around the world. If I get invited, it'd be hard to say no. You'd really have to be top of the heap to say, that's not that would lower my standing. Now there's some dudes that can say that, but not a lot of athletes.
11: No, Tom Brady's one of them, though.
5: I wonder what, because I think this is such an interesting conversation, because I wonder what the Swifties have done for the Kelsey career. And what I'm talking about is, as famous as Jason Kelsey was, or Travis was. He was such a bit player in the rest of the world, but every football guy knew, every sports guy knew who Kelsey was. We
11: sure
5: knew what, but there was this times X number of people.
11: Yes.
5: Once, but I think once Brady attaches himself to the to the WrestleMania / Swifties, that group of just young wrestling fans.
11: But you,
5: I think there's enough names and people out there that he grows the brand.
11: No, this is the difference. Tom Brady was already at a level that...
5: To you, but there's a bunch of 8 to 12-year-old kids that never saw him play.
11: I'm talking about... You think Tom Brady cares about 8 to 12-year-olds?
5: No, but the people that are funding his lifestyle do. I mean, they're an expendable part. Whether it's their money or their parents' money, I'm chasing it.
11: I like, when you say, what Kelsey or what Taylor Swift did to Kelsey's career, I mean, Travis Kelsey on the fame scale was like a 3.
5: I agree. But
11: Tom Brady was already a 9 on the fame scale. And when I say fame scale, I mean to like...
5: A lot of this is was.
11: Tom Brady is.
5: I think it's fading, and I think it's not fading. He's protecting it. He doesn't have the supermodel anymore. We still follow him to see who he's dating, and he certainly is all about that. He does whatever he can. I think it's about keeping your name front and center, and this was an easy check.
11: Go host Saturday Night Live.
5: I think he would love to do it if given the offer. Yeah, that's not beneath him, and it shouldn't be. And I think it equates to about the same. You're putting yourself in front of an audience that doesn't normally pay attention to you.
11: Okay.
5: You know, and it's for 5 minutes of work or for a year's worth of promotion, and I get to slap around one of the Paul brothers, $15 million in the bank. I think I can find some time for that.
11: Do you think he'll wear a shirt?
5: Oh, he'll have to take off something. I bet he'll be ripped.
11: I think Lawrence Taylor wrestled in his shirt.
5: Well, this is an opportunity for Brady to show up like one of those actors that's doing a muscle movie that shows up out of nowhere just shredded like nobody's business.
11: Well, he does do that diet now that he kept talking about.
5: Yeah. Like Gyllenhaal showed out for Roadhouse. Yeah, man. So, yeah, it's an opportunity to get ripped, too, and have somebody else pay for it.
11: Okay.
5: There's all kinds of perks, man. And think about sharing the locker room with, what was the dude's name you were talking about?
11: I don't even know.
5: You're hanging out with all the wrestlers? Are you kidding?
11: You can't see me.
5: He's standing next to John.
11: I think he retired too. I think
5: beneath him now. Wrestling's even beneath John Cena.
11: Wow. John Cena's had enough.
5: Well, at least Tom can step into the void. I can't see him either.
11: I can't either. Maybe someone on the Brigade Bar said maybe he wants to do movies.
5: I would have thought he'd already done something. I mean, he's been out for a couple years. Strike while the iron's hot.
11: He has. Zero personality.
5: That's why
11: he knows. Problem.
5: And you know, maybe talk show host is next, which is always that low hanging fruit. I don't see that.
11: He has zero personality. And then you go, he's a robot.
5: And then you go, well, what's a contained environment? A podcast. I can contain him. We can cut. We can add. We can edit. He can't even do that.
11: He's boring.
5: So wrestling, just slap somebody around and get ripped.
12: He's boring.
5: Yeah, just slap. Let Logan Paul be the charismatic guy. You just beat Tom Brady, and we'll pay you a bunch of money.
11: What if he loses to Logan Paul?
5: That'll be an interesting turn. I'll bet it's a draw or somebody's going to jump in and the match will be called because of cheating.
11: Because Lawrence Taylor defeated Bam Bam Bigelow when I was a kid. So I remember
5: Bam Bigelow. So you get to hang with Bam Bam Bigelow?
11: He's dead now. And that was a big question was who would die first, Bam Bam or Lawrence Taylor? And Lawrence Taylor
5: showed him.
11: Won the match and won in life.
5: Still
11: by
5: alive.
11: Surviving, yes.
5: It's the young hookers.
11: Yeah, and I'm sure Tom Brady is like, you know what? I want my career path to follow my post playing career path to follow that of
5: maybe Tom's kind of like a Lawrence preacher's Taylor. Kid. He's tasting a little bit of freedom and going crazy, kind of like what OJ kind of like fessed up and said, "Yeah, hell, I did it. Let me live like a pimp before I die."
11: I'll give you the best example of a guy who would never, ever, ever, ever do this. Can you ever picture a world where Derek Jeter did WrestleMania?
5: No.
11: Because Derek Jeter has built this brand that's like a luxury guy. Like if you see Derek Jeter hawking something, you know it's going to be high end. And
5: he has Jeep Wagoneers, right?
11: When he's in a commercial, he's usually in a suit. He looks good. He looks, you know,
5: he would never.
11: You
5: do
11: see him and you go, man, that dude. That's the guy.
5: But Derek never chased it like Tom has. You know, Derek was just like, yeah, I'm cool.
11: That's it.
5: But Tom was always, like I said, Tom always had the
11: supermodel.
5: Wouldn't
11: you rather be Derek Jeter?
5: Oh, everybody wants to be Derek Jeter.
11: Derek Jeter had every gal that Tom Brady had and more.
5: Derek just
11: didn't flaunt it.
5: Yeah, man, he gave away gift baskets when they left.
11: Yeah.
5: I mean, that's a nice guy.
11: Hey, you got to go.
5: A lovely shirt and a hat. A little hat.
11: Here's an autographed baseball.
5: Yeah. Something like it says, kinda. You just did Derek Jeter, but not really.
11: Yeah.
5: You know, just so anybody wearing the pink shirt, everybody knows. So, yeah, he did it right. Just low-key, lovely parting gift. Tom will flaunt it. I'll never forget when he got suspended, when he was not allowed to play, and they panned to him standing on a yacht off the Amalfi Coast with his supermodel wife. And I thought, this dude has attained a level at which we all aspire. This is it, man. Screw you. You're not going to let me play. I will be on the Italian coast with my supermodel wife and see you in a couple weeks.
11: Yeah.
5: That is the epitome.
11: Just feels odd.
5: You
11: got to
5: hold on to that, man. That starts slipping away, man. I chase it too.
11: I hope Shohei Ohtani's not next to do WrestleMania.
5: I can't wait to see how they squiggle out of that gambling on the 30 for 30, how they're going to explain this away.
11: All right, let's take a quick break. When we come back, we'll do the double dong challenge. We'll find another winner, hopefully. 210-656-3776 if you want to be a part of the show. It's the AJ and Rob Show, 94.1.
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0: Bryn says, did AJ or Rob ever address the Blitz's lynching of KBB the other day? I didn't know that happened.
1: I didn't either.
0: Wildly inappropriate, if so.
2: Yeah. See, they're scared to do it in front of us.
0: I know, they wouldn't. Yeah.
1: I mean, feel the need to hang a dead cat.
0: If it makes you feel good, man.
1: If you went to bed happy, I'm all about your happiness, man.
0: If you've got, if TDS is hitting you that hard,
1: carry on.
0: It happens.
1: I didn't know they'd have enough time between riding camels and.
2: I know.
0: Yeah.
1: Joe Reinagle in the RCW Hall of Fame. I had no idea, man.
0: I bet Joe Reinagle's like, it's a great choice by Tom Brady.
1: Well,
0: wrestling's a big part of our culture.
1: He is, in fact, the masked Avenger. What, is he a wrestler?
0: I don't know.
1: I didn't know. He had a night job.
0: He should have run out in a luchador mask.
1: I had so many questions.
0: I wish that I could be in a wrestling match once.
2: Really?
0: Yeah, it'd be fun.
1: No.
0: But also, if I was Tom Brady, I wouldn't.
2: He's too puny.
1: What if you got to wrestle Logan Paul?
0: No.
1: How about Jake?
0: No.
1: How about one of their girlfriends?
0: No, I'm just saying if I was that famous, I wouldn't want to do it.
1: Yeah, you would.
0: No,
1: it'd
0: be
1: fun.
0: If I wrestled, I would want to be a luchador. I would want no one to know my real identity.
1: Maybe that's, and then you're unmasked in the ring like Old Man Smithers on Scooby-Doo.
0: It could happen. That could happen, I suppose. Ryan Clark, no longer working.
1: What a crazy story.
0: It is crazy. So Ryan Clark got fired yesterday.
1: Oh, you got fired. You got fired.
0: Yeah.
1: In the show. Mid-show. Got fired.
0: Right. So, and the reason they fired him when they did, it's a really weird story. So Ryan Clark.
1: Do you buy what they're saying?
0: I think I do.
1: I kind of do because it's so outlandish. But that is still on you, bro. No, I don't know. Well, let's tell the story.
0: Okay, and the thought is that Ryan Clark got fired during a broadcast of NFL Live yesterday.
1: So he's on
0: the show.
1: Literally speaking, talking NFL Live.
0: Yes.
1: They go to break.
0: Now, the thought is there are going to be more layoffs
1: today.
0: And the reason that they did it yesterday was people were calling and asking for Ryan Clark to come on their show
1: about getting fired
0: tomorrow. No, like they were trying to book him.
1: Oh, I thought, they also said there's a leak and they didn't want him to find out via social media.
0: That's what they said.
1: While he was on air.
0: They were like, well, we can't keep telling these people, no, you can't have him on our show. Why? Well, he's not going to be available tomorrow. So
1: he walked off set. He left.
0: Yeah. He was supposed to be part of the Super Bowl coverage next year. And he's become a pretty big, you know, player for them. But.
1: He's got a little Jamel Hill.
0: Last year on Get Up in September, Vic, I think we have the sound from this, right?
2: Yeah.
0: You have it?
2: Go,
0: here's Ryan Clark and Peter Schrager on Get Up.
3: All right.
4: Lamb. But that's the when was the one target.
5: That's the target.
4: But
5: though.
4: I'm saying
5: when
4: like,
5: was the one target.
4: I'm saying you could have it both ways.
5: 54 seconds left in the game on 2nd and 11. It was the one target. He runs the out route.
4: You wake up this morning saying AJ Brown had a better day than CeeDee Lamb.
5: Wait, but no, you know what you wake up saying though? AJ Brown's team is 1-0.
4: Of course,
5: right? Like,
4: I mean,
5: like
4: yes,
5: that's what
4: I get.
5: But the thing is this though, and we shouldn't do this on TV. And so I apologize if people think this is rude. That's the non-player.
4: Oh, view. Stop. That's no. CeeDee Lamb is.
5: Let me tell you why. I'm not saying.
4: I'm not looking at fantasy football. Ryan, I'm not. Don't belittle me like that. I could come in and say, as 3X players are saying one thing and give an alternative perspective, that maybe CeeDee Lamb did play well. And
5: Peter, what I need for you to do is not get mad and let me finish for one.
4: Okay, go on.
5: It wasn't about you. It was going to be about me.
4: Okay.
5: As a player, I can't speak for CeeDee Lamb. I'm speaking for.
4: This morning.
2: Okay, that was it.
0: Okay.
2: Yeah.
0: But either way, it turned ugly, and that's a long stand, and that's happened. That happens a lot more than you'd think, especially now in this day and age where way more former players are getting into media. There's the, you
1: don't know.
0: You don't know what you're talking about because you're not a player. You never played. You how could you possibly know?
2: Oh, yeah.
1: That's age old. And it's a last resort. I found it interesting because he had been slotted for future use.
0: Yes.
1: You know what I mean? This way, and I think they tried to protect him as best they could, because nobody wants to find out via social that you've been fired or traded or anything like that. But it was an absolute mess, and it does appear there's more things coming. We heard last week that Schrager and his crew from NFL, all that, the Good Morning Football's gone. They've cut that. And, you know, they'd moved it to L.A., and they'd done some things and pulled Schrager off of it. You know, now he does ESPN stuff. So you kind of felt like that was coming, but your NFL coverage this year is going to look different.
0: Well, apparently a lot of the non-players didn't want to work with Ryan Clark after that.
1: Well, after you say that, you know, you got to remember who you're working with. You got to remember who your bosses are. They're non-players too.
0: Yeah.
1: You know what I mean?
0: But laying a dude off during a broadcast of NFL Live is...
1: For not doing something crazy. You know, I've heard of people getting fired mid-show. Like, dude, just hang up the mic and go home. But this to be told to protect him and to have know there's a leak and know... You're going to find out something the moment you get off air anyway.
0: Sports Illustrated says that, well, no, I guess it's actually from The Athletic. So The Athletic, Andrew Marchand, said he was in the middle of the episode when he was notified of being laid off. And he says that ESPN execs had soured on Clark because of the issues with some of his choices, namely the on and off air incident this past season involving Peter Schrager. Mm-hmm. And that... like Schrager obviously didn't take kindly to it, and that apparently led to a lot of this. Now, in ESPN and NFL Network, now that they are a combined force, the reality is they're going to need less people.
1: Yep.
0: And
1: but the good news is Amazon's growing. There's a place for him. He's going to get a job this week.
2: Oh yeah.
1: Yeah. I mean, he's not going to be out of work. He's just going to be in front of a different mic. But it just kind of is a symbol of the time. And if the rumors are true, expect more movement today.
0: Yeah. He chose not to finish the show.
1: Yeah. He left the building.
0: And, yeah.
1: Normally they won't let you back on air once you know you're fired, whether it was under good circumstances or not. Whether you tell them you're leaving because you got another job. Normally the moment they know you're leaving, you're not going to get to get on air again. That's why so many of these people just disappear off the mic.
0: Well, now, there's also the rumor that because what Ryan Clark said yesterday was so ridiculous that they decided to move on from him immediately. Because yesterday Ryan Clark said that... Now that they've
1: man, he finally came around.
0: Now that they've got Christian Parker.
1: Where did Christian Parker coach?
0: The Dallas Cowboys are now a...
1: Was he a Steeler?
0: They're now a legitimate Super Bowl contender. So they should have Super Bowl expectations now. So,
1: Well, he's going to work for DallasCowboys.com.
0: Today. Maybe that's the move.
1: He and Christy Scales are going to work the sidelines.
0: He said DeMarvion Overshown. DeMarvion Overshown's an X factor.
1: He's got something.
0: Yeah, he's got like four games played in his career is what he's got.
1: Made entirely of paper mache. The athletic prowess built on paper mache bones.
0: I think that's when the ESPN was looking at each other like, did you guys, y'all heard what he just said? Dallas going to win the Super Bowl?
1: Well,
0: let's tell him now.
1: Oh, yeah. I liked Ryan despite the fact he's an LSU Tiger and a Pittsburgh Steeler. I mean, you want to talk about a combination that does not bode well for most people. Mm. And he seemed to have fought through it for pretty
0: well. It doesn't bode well for people like you.
1: Well, yeah, like
0: Cowboy Aggie fan. I don't know that that's most people.
1: Well, that's a lot of people. Although, what a terrible combination when you just say that out loud. Jesus.
0: I didn't know you were so anti-LSU.
1: Oh, gosh. Those morons.
0: Oh, come on.
2: We go.
1: Boudreaux and Thibodeau.
0: Yeah, there's good people over there.
1: Sucking swamp juice through a gap in their teeth.
0: There's good people over there, man. I don't know what you're talking about.
1: I'll get back in there and make me some crawfish.
0: Oh, man. That's very rude, Rob. Very rude. Listen, I love all our listeners, even those from Louisiana.
1: Well, they don't understand us anyway.
0: Oh, SummerSlam coming up August 1st. Just said.
1: I wonder if we'll have an appearance.
2: Tom Brady.
0: We might. Oh, man. Yeah.
1: Wait till you see the Brady-Kelsey tag team that's coming.
0: Oh,
1: and I'm not talking about off the nut.
0: So here's my question. Will a bigger name than Ryan Clark get let go today?
1: Oh.
2: Stephen A.
1: Finally. I think we're going to be surprised. I think there'll be a name or two that's going to be gone.
0: Okay.
1: I don't think the upper echelon.
2: Chris
1: the
2: Berman.
1: The ones with the executive
0: washing would be Chris Berman. No,
1: there's an upper level.
0: No. We're new. Chris Berman, he'll like
2: No,
0: he's safe.
1: He wouldn't understand him, but they fired him like five times. He just keeps coming back to work.
0: In Office Space, like I was told I would have my stapler.
1: Nope. Fix the glitch.
0: Red stapler.
1: They haven't paid him in 3 years. He just keeps showing up.
0: I've not received a paycheck. I don't.
1: he invested well. Put Berman's desk in the basement.
0: All right, let's take a brief intermission here. Double dong challenge, though. Let's do that. I said I was going to do it, and look at me paying off a radio tease. Let's go with caller number 4, 210-656-3776.
1: So Jake Berger won it yesterday.
0: Jake Berger hit one yesterday. We had ourselves a winner. If you know which Ranger is going to hit a home run today, you call in. If you're right, we can get you some Ranger tickets. If you if he hits two, we got some premium seats, and we're going to hook you up with a hotel stay as well. So caller number, what did I say, 4?
2: 4.
0: Caller number 4, 210-656-3776. We'll be right back. 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
6: Good morning. We are working a few trouble spots. I-10 westbound at Foster Road. That's a stall off to the shoulder. I-10 upper level, eastbound right around Culebra. That wreck has a left shoulder and right shoulder block, so expect a little bit of a delay to start right around Fredericksburg Road. On 35 northbound at 1604, that stall's been moved off the main lane, now off to the shoulder. This is in the Von Ormy area. And on the far west side of town, 90 westbound is starting to fill in between 1604 on over to 211. I'm Debbie Alcacer, KTSA Time Saver Traffic.
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3: In college football, SEC Commissioner Greg Sankey confirmed that there have been real conversations about whether the league should break away over the Protect College Sports Act bill, which the SEC does not support. Sankey did say the preference is to work together to improve the Protect College Sports Act, and that the SEC has offered 10 common sense suggestions. More news to follow there.
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0: Good morning, everybody. AJ and Rob show 94.1. I am a big fan of something going on in this country right now. I like that. As you may know, Rob, I've said before, I don't like the government knowing about my business.
1: Yeah.
0: I'm against that.
1: Mm-hmm.
0: And it seems that people have come together and agreed on one thing, that flock cameras aren't great, and have done a good job. I don't want to say a good job. I'm not saying you should go destroy property, but there's a lot of people who are destroying these flock cameras because they don't like what it stands for. The flock cameras, if you're unaware, are the cameras that basically like read every license plate on the road and let people know when, where you were at, what you know.
2: It's data collection.
1: Aren't those owned by private companies?
2: Yeah. This is not for like speeding tickets or anything like that.
0: No.
2: This is just what roads you're driving down, where you are, what car you're in.
0: Yeah. And now there's... This is a crazy story. Cape Coral, Florida has recently considered equipping their garbage trucks with AI-powered cameras that would photograph your property as they pick up your trash.
2: Okay.
0: And what they would use this for, it would be... It's the system's designed to identify overgrown lawns, peeling paint, illegal dumping.
1: Somebody sneaking in.
0: I mean, it could.
2: It sounds like your HOA's worst nightmare or best nightmare.
0: It sounds like their best friend, yeah.
2: Depending on the type of person you are. But again, they're not doing something that a person walking around with a clipboard couldn't do on their own.
0: Sure.
2: You know what I mean?
0: But much like those red light cameras, like if you catch me running a red light and you're a cop, okay. But if someone takes a picture of me running a red light, that's not catching me doing a crime.
2: No.
0: Like,
2: no.
0: So,
2: but this is a finable offense. You're overgrown, according to HOA rules. They see the video. But it's nothing that some little old lady walking the street with a clipboard couldn't do.
0: Send her around doing it. If that's what you want to do, if you want to waste those resources.
2: I mean, the retort, and I agree with you, first of all, but the retort to that would be, well, you know, follow the rules.
0: Okay. Which I get, but
2: yeah, I mean, I'm with you. Don't
0: come around spying on me.
2: I mean, they're not doing anything more. They're just doing it differently. They're a little old lady sitting on the corner reporting everybody. Now it's the garbage truck. Same outcome.
0: Yeah.
2: I hate it. And again, this is just all, whenever I see this, whoever's attaching the cameras, this isn't about safety or security.
0: No.
2: This is about making money. I'm going to get some data that somebody somewhere will buy from me because I do something in a way that nobody else does, but I can take pictures of everybody's house on my route. Somebody's going to want that. So I'm going to take the picture. Doesn't affect me either way. I can say it's for, you know, more of a economical pickup. We're going to find whatever it might be. I can cover it in a lot of ways. But at the end of the day, I'm selling the data. I'm selling it to somebody. I'm going to make some money off something I'm already doing. It's another revenue stream. I don't care. No, I don't like that at all. But what if it lowered your garbage bills? What if you said, okay, you can take a picture of me, but I'll take $10 off a month of your bill?
0: No, I don't want that.
2: You wouldn't do it, would you?
0: No.
2: But there's some people that would.
0: Sure, take it off.
2: I'm not doing anything wrong.
0: Yeah, it's not about what's doing right and wrong. It's more, in my mind, it's about...
2: It's encroachment.
0: Yeah.
2: You don't need to know. Why should I help you know? This is not important to you, to me, other than I don't want you looking at me.
0: Like, if me, just a private citizen, was driving down your street taking pictures of your property...
2: There's nothing wrong with that.
0: But you wouldn't like it.
2: No. But, you know, the reaction is it's not illegal.
0: But if you knew I was going to sell your data to somebody... It'd probably piss you off even more.
2: Yeah, but like, you know, my phone does it too.
0: Oh, that,
2: you know,
0: boy, that pisses
2: I'm
0: me
2: saying,
0: off.
2: You know, I saw something I don't
0: believe.
2: It
0: drives
2: believe.
0: Me crazy.
2: It is modern life. You have to decide how much convenience are you willing to trade for privacy. Because the more convenience, the less privacy. That's just
0: that is a sacrifice of life, yeah.
2: That we have to make. Some of us, love the algorithm. If I'm looking to buy a new hammer and I Google new hammers, I know for the next month I'm going to get a look at just about every hammer being made, you know, and they're going to funnel it down exactly to me.
0: You sure this isn't your Pornhub search history?
2: Well, see, that one doesn't
0: the
2: work.
0: The hammer?
2: That hasn't hit.
0: That's my, I see
2: that's every, my porn name.
0: Every Speaking hammer that of, comes through.
2: That would be my porn name. I heard a home run last night by the best porn name in sports. Jazz Chisholm.
0: Yes.
2: You got to be real careful when you say that.
0: Yes, you do.
2: But anyway, no, the hammer. No, I sacrifice. Some of us are willing to sacrifice a little bit of privacy for ease of life.
0: Wren brings up this point. Firing cashiers and having self-checkout never made groceries cheaper.
2: Well, you know what? Okay. Guess what's going on in New York? Mondami in New York City, and you know, you can parse him however you want, is trying to, and it's a fair attempt, that if you do go and check out at your own checkout stand, you get a kickback. They pay you a dollar back.
0: First of all, I'm not against that.
2: I'm just saying, you hate socialism, but when somebody steps in and says, hey, don't do that anymore. You're ranking us over the coals. We go, hey, that's socialist. Well, maybe, you know, sometimes you go, you know what? That's right.
0: But then also there's other parts of the country where they can't even have those self-checkouts because people just steal.
2: Well, there's the union that won't allow it.
0: Yeah.
2: You're going to pay me regardless. We're not going to have that. So I'm just saying that sometimes the regulation isn't necessarily a bad thing when something bad is happening and it stops.
0: Yeah. No, I don't know. KC brings up, he says, that's an apple and oranges comparison. Googling a hammer isn't a company taking pictures of your home and potentially kids if they're in the front yard at the time. Which, that's the other thing that's kind of like...
2: Oh, there's all kind of ramifications there. Yeah, I agree.
0: Yeah, no, this is a crazy thing. Like, I think after enough pushback... This Cape Coral is saying they're not sure if they're going to be moving forward with the technology because...
2: The people have spoken.
0: The cost issues are prohibitive.
2: And we might lose business. I mean, people might move. I mean, there's a lot of ramifications to this.
0: I mean, people might start shooting paintballs at your garbage
2: there's
0: trucks.
2: There's that. There is that.
0: It's probably what
2: I'd like to video my garbage men. I want the camera to go the other direction.
0: Yeah, that's just be like, all right, garbage man.
2: My garbage guy's pretty cool, though. He bought me coffee one time.
0: Did he?
2: He did.
0: At Valero?
2: We were talking about him on air. Uh-huh. And I ran into him one morning, and he was backing up his giant truck. And I said, you know, I pulled out at 4 a.m. and there's this garbage truck in my driveway. And the next time I was at the Valero, he goes, hey, are you Rob from the radio? Because the fire, and he left a note with a gift card for me to get a coffee. So we traded coffee back and forth for a couple months. I'd just leave the money. Because the same guy that works in the morning.
0: Yeah.
2: And we haven't run into each other in a minute.
0: Look at you guys.
2: Yeah, small world.
0: Look at you guys. Mm-hmm.
2: But I want to eyeball those guys.
0: You're good at making friends with everybody.
2: Friendly guy.
0: You are. Yeah, like he was the other day.
1: Hopefully not too friendly.
0: No, yeah. Well, no. The other day we're sitting in our office and he talked to the guy with the broom, the janitor guy.
1: Okay. Yeah, yeah.
0: And like he.
1: Oh, like he's
0: Josh? Josh. Like, he just knew his name.
1: Yeah, like he went to A&M with him.
2: No, he's a good kid.
0: I don't know the names of half the people that work here.
2: No, he just graduated from Reagan. He's a good kid.
0: Much less the people that are like cleaning the building. Like It just like my brain doesn't retain those types of things.
1: Too. I've met him like 9 times and I still don't remember his name.
0: So if you like,
2: well, names are different.
0: If I saw my garbage man, like I wouldn't know it was him. Like, you know what I mean? I could have seen him.
2: I've never actually met him. We've talked on the phone. Oh no, we texted back and forth, but I've never actually met him. He called in one time, but I've never met him face to face.
0: Oh, okay. I'll tell you what really throws me off is when worlds collide. Like when, so I was at the gym and I came off the boxing mat and I saw a guy that I knew him. I was like, I know you from somewhere. And he was like, what's going on, man? Just started talking to me like we're old pals. And I was like, oh, God.
2: You're going to have to give me some context.
0: Yeah, this is the worst.
2: I tell him the truth. You know, you're going to have to give me some context.
0: So I went like, I don't know, a month like wondering, how did I know this guy? Where did I know him from? I see him again, you know, about a month later at the gym. and his kids are training. He's got kids, and he was like, he doesn't fight, so he was like on a treadmill or something like that. Like they've got, if your kids train, you've got workout equipment for the adults. Like if you want to get down on the stair stepper or whatever, kids
2: play zone,
0: yeah,
2: in reverse. That's cool.
0: So I'm like, oh my god, where do I know this guy from? Then, like a week later, I'm playing poker.
2: Oh.
0: And he starts talking to me about, oh, yeah, I saw you at the gym again the other day. And I was like, oh, my, he's my dealer. He's a card dealer at the poker place I play at. And like,
2: so you need context. You go, oh, if you'd have just mentioned cards, I'd have known immediately. Oh. I placed you immediately.
0: Yeah. But it throws me off. Like, I need everybody to stay in their lane of my life.
2: One time I was sitting at a restaurant and a guy walked up to me and said, I want to shake your hand. And we talked the entire time. And I thought he was a listener. I thought he was a listener. Right. I talked to him like he was a listener. And then as he turned to walk away, he gave me my fraternity grip. And it was only because of my fraternity.
0: How did he know?
2: Well, he saw I had a tattoo on my...
0: Oh, okay.
2: But I talked to him like he was a fan. And then he walked and he gave me the grip and just walked away. And I thought, wait a minute, he didn't know me for that.
0: Did the little tickle on the palm?
2: Well, I can't, you know, I'd have to kill you. But he gave me like And it's something that I'm 30 years removed from that crap.
0: Yeah.
2: But he gave it, I was like, well, I knew you from I thought you knew me from another place.
0: Uh-huh.
2: He didn't know me.
0: Well, maybe he did.
2: Well, he did know me. He knew too much about me. But it was all because of... it was something for an entirely different reason.
0: Also, I saw somebody at the Gunslingers game on Sunday who said, he stopped me and he was like, I wanted to meet you. I've met Rob and Jason. They know me very well. And I wish I could remember his name. I'm so bad at remembering names.
2: He might have been my celly.
0: Which is why, like, when you guys remember people's names, I'm always impressed because I'm the worst at that. And Tarek says, AJ said the janitor guy, like some peasant, is poor people. No, it's not that. It's just that there are literal people that I sit in meetings with, and I've got no idea what their names are.
2: What happens is if you get to the point where you can't ask anymore.
0: Yeah.
2: You can't, like, man, now if I ask, I'll be embarrassed. Now. So now you just become chief or hoss for the rest
0: Bubba.
2: Of your life.
0: Bubba. Hey,
2: boss,
0: Bubba.
2: Man, how's life?
0: Oh, yeah.
2: You know all about the wife, the kids. I don't even know his name.
0: Oh, God, it drives me crazy. I wish I was better at that.
2: I have to find out. I'm not too embarrassed to ask. Dude, I don't remember your name.
0: I am. I'll make my wife say, I'll tell her, hey.
2: Well, my wife has become the...
0: You have to introduce yourself.
2: Yeah, my wife. And most wives have learned that.
0: Yeah.
2: Most wives of semi to public men have become very good at ensuring that their husband knows the people's
0: name. Yeah, I'm not good at it myself. All right. We're about to wrap up the second hour of the program. It's the AJ and Rob Show, 94.1.
2: I hope you woke up this morning fully actuated and ready to attack the day. Nothing painful keeping you out of your life. If that's you, carry on. You're doing things the right way. But for so many of us, there's those painful slowdowns that you just can't get over that become part of your life. And before you know it, it starts affecting the daily. And if that's you, stop. 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It's called Arosti. 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

0: This is why we can't have nice things.
1: Whatever.
0: Did you hear what, I never know Morgan Wallen or Morgan Wallen. Rob says Wallen.
2: I say Wallen because that sounds country.
0: But it's got two L's.
2: I know. I don't know how to say it.
0: I think it's Morgan Wallen.
2: Probably.
1: All right.
0: How much time do we have here, Vic?
1: About 1 minute. Yeah, literally 1 minute.
2: About 59 seconds.
1: Yeah. Anyway.
0: A man allegedly in Baltimore was at a Morgan Wallen concert and peed all over a family. They went to the concert, and one of the family members said she could feel a stream running down her legs, and when she turned around, the man still had his junk out.
2: Yep.
0: He did it in front of an 8-year-old girl.
1: What?
0: A Maryland

0: trooper, state trooper at the show, told the family they couldn't arrest the man because they didn't witness the incident.
1: I was a part of something that happened like that.
0: Oh. Oh, yeah. Okay. Well, maybe we can. You can tell me about it on the other side.
1: Happen. Yes.
0: But I believe, like, there would, I imagine the fight.
1: Oh. Oh.
0: If you pee on me.
1: There was a fight.
0: Oh, my God. I can't. I.
1: Well, at least a pretty good tussle.
0: Yeah. Well.
1: I had to defend the guy that did it.
0: Oh, no.
1: Yeah.
0: It was Rob's dad.
1: Oh, man. Bite your tongue. Dude.
0: If you know Rob's dad, he's the least likely person in the history of time to pee on someone. But that would be really funny.
1: Oh, that just brought back a terrible memory.
0: Was it me?
1: No, it wasn't.
0: Oh, thank God. Thank God it wasn't me. I just didn't know if it was me.
1: It was that La Semana Alegre way back when at a Pat Travers concert.
0: All right.
1: Imagine that.
0: Well, we don't have to imagine. We'll talk about that on the other side.
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3: Good morning. We are working a few trouble spots. I-10 westbound at Foster Road. That's a stall off to the shoulder. I-10 upper level eastbound right around Culebra. That wreck has a left shoulder and right shoulder block, so expect a little bit of a delay to start right around Fredericksburg Road. On 35 northbound at 1604, that stall's been moved off a main lane, now off to the shoulder. This is in the Von Ormy area. And on the far west side of town, 90 westbound is starting to fill in between 1604 on over to 211. I'm Debbie Alcocer, KTSA Time Saver Traffic.
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3: In the NBA, Spurs superstar Victor Wembanyama will be taking part in the FIBA World Cup this summer for France. 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
3: All right. So we're talking about this guy who his family got pissed on in Baltimore. Jeez. Like, ugh. Concerts are vile places,
5: oh,
3: by the way.
5: Oh, God. It's drunken airport attendees.
3: I hooked up with a girl at a concert once, and I never even, like, spoke words to her.
6: Like it just happened.
3: It just happened. Like, she started to grind a little, and I started to grind back. Like, we didn't do
6: everything.
3: We did stuff.
6: Last month.
3: Was it at the NXS show?
6: Yeah, the NXS.
5: You didn't like to brag.
6: That gilf.
3: Dude, that was.
5: Oh, man.
3: Yeah, I forgot.
5: We got 3-note Sting. We got somebody just got let go from ESPN.
3: Oh,
5: we got names coming. Carl Ravich.
3: Oh, Carl. In the middle of baseball season?
5: Carl always does the Little League World Series.
3: Yeah, that's true.
5: Not this year.
3: Wow. Well, there you go.
5: Another one following.
3: We were at that. It was NXS and who? Was NXS and you two?
5: Yeah.
6: I'll never forget.
3: And there was like this old ass lady and her
5: finger bang.
3: Yeah, like
5: oh my god.
3: Some dude like, I don't know, probably 30, 40 years younger than her, just the skirt. Bow.
5: And it's not like Sam's is a big place.
3: No. And there's a way that a lady stands when she's wearing a dress.
6: Yeah.
5: No.
3: And then there's the way you stand when it looks like there's
5: something else going on.
3: Like,
5: that's a mental picture that I wish I'd have put to bed. Ugh. When we brought that up.
3: But I think at least that, you know, there's at least some gratification there somebody.
5: I was on the other side of that.
3: Of the peeing?
5: Yes.
3: The finger blasting.
5: Way back, no.
3: Thank God.
5: Way back when La Semana was still a thing back in the 80s, it was a group of us friends in high school butts. We were all out at La Semana. And I'm standing next to a guy in a shoulder-to-show La Semana show down there in, remember where it used to be? Right there by the Palacio del Rio. I don't remember what we called it, but it was crowded. And one of the dudes I was with just unzipped and started to take a leak in the crowd. And the guys and the people in front of me started jumping and moving around. I'm like, hey, what's the hell? And I looked over and I realized it was one of my guys doing it.
3: Oh, no.
5: Oh, my God. So, of course, there's a fight.
3: Yeah.
5: Which, and we're kind of like.
3: How old are you?
5: Oh, 20.
3: Oh, man.
5: 19, 20.
6: Oh, God, really?
5: Yeah, this is 84, 85.
3: Dude, if you piss on someone after like age 30, you're a real degenerate.
5: But at 20, he's 20 years old, and it was like the Warriors having to fight their way out of a crowd.
3: Oh, I can't imagine.
5: We were surrounded. What a nightmare!
3: Did he get his ass kicked?
5: He took a few punches. We all did.
3: How many of you were there?
5: There were 4 or 5 of us.
3: Man, did you have to consider like, should we leave this guy behind?
5: Man, you never leave a man behind.
3: Okay. You guys had that Navy SEAL mentality.
6: Did you go to school with him? No,
5: he went to high school with us.
3: High school.
5: We all, you know, he is what it is. It was one of those, like, are you kidding me?
3: Was it the last time you hung out with him?
5: Reunions and whatnot.
0: But that's pretty much the end of like your social friendship.
5: And we were fraying anyway. High school was done. It was one of those fiesta, let's all get together nights. And
0: there's nothing worse than going out with a friend you haven't seen in a really long time.
5: And
0: they act a fool.
5: Yeah. You're like, are you kidding me? I want to punch you.
0: That's part of how I felt the other day when I got cut off at the bar. Because I was like, my friends are probably, like, I hadn't seen some of these people in 20 years. And they're like, oh, my God, this guy got cut off. I'm like, but I didn't do anything. Like, I don't, you know what I mean?
5: We normally don't have tickets over $400, sir.
6: Yeah.
5: We're a cash place.
0: Yeah. Well, either way.
5: That was the same night you let a complete stranger drive your car.
0: That is true. But at least I didn't pee on anyone.
5: No, thank God.
0: Not until I got to the hotel room.
5: Fight your way back to Coney Island.
0: Not until I got to the hotel room, and then I paid that.
5: Hey, what goes on behind closed doors is up to you.
0: Man. I paid that fella handsomely.
5: As long as there's extra towels.
6: I was going to say, bro.
5: Dude showed up and laid that tarp out.
0: Yeah. He brought the whole setup. He's a pro.
5: Here, have some water.
0: It's like the guys who set up bounce houses. Yeah. You would be surprised how quickly they could get up and out of there.
5: You got another client in an hour.
0: Yeah, I got to go, man. I got to go.
5: Can you go ahead and drink some water? Finish this thing up.
0: Yeah, you might want to hydrate. This is
5: getting in the way of my career.
0: But the guy,
5: I hope he got his ass beat. I hope somebody beat his ass.
0: So I thought about playing this video, but it's very boring, quite frankly. I like the video of this guy who got pissed on is arguing with the cops because the cops tell him, like,
6: I can't do nothing.
0: There's nothing we can do about it. Like, you know, we wish we could. And he's like, he's asking for names and badge numbers.
5: That's not illegal.
0: Well, it is, but unless they witness it, there's not like a...
5: Oh, well, yeah.
0: You know, it's a, I guess, kind of a he said, she said thing.
5: Well, that was a lazy cop. I think it'd be pretty...
0: Well, there was four of them. You'd think one of them would be like...
5: I guess it's just being lazy.
6: It was at the end of their shift.
0: And yeah,
6: right? I don't want to do the paperwork.
0: They got the man's information, the pisser's information.
6: Okay.
0: And... I don't know if they're going to try to take him to civil court or what.
5: Well, there's an assault there for sure.
0: There's got to be. I would much rather
6: assault.
5: Well, there's also your crank out in public. There's also the...
0: In front of a kid?
5: Public urination.
6: Indecent exposure, right?
5: That's indecent.
6: Okay.
0: And by the way, listen, you're not going to find a person in this world that loves to pee in public places when they're drunk more than me. But I never do it.
5: That's an odd claim to fame.
0: I never do it on people. Never.
6: Even in the urinals, trough?
0: No. And when you said assault, like you were surprised, dude, I would rather someone come up behind me and punch me in the head.
5: Yeah, don't pee on me.
0: Than pee on me.
5: No.
6: Yeah, you're right. Yeah. Well,
0: that's way worse.
5: It is truly a
6: especially if
5: line cross.
0: On a front.
6: Yeah, if I have my good shoes on and my nice pants.
0: I don't care if we're at a water park.
6: What if they have an infection and it's all just, cloudy?
0: It's like there's a... It's probably the most disrespectful thing you can do.
6: But
0: right?
5: There's not much lower.
0: Like when
6: you're tubing, you'll pee and then the warm water will
0: That's a different thing.
5: Yeah. That's not on somebody.
0: That's not direct. It's not direct. I mean, that's like saying, well, I'll reach over and spit in the river. That doesn't mean I'm spitting on somebody.
6: Oh, yeah, okay.
0: But
6: got it.
0: Like the would you rather someone spit in your face or pee on your leg?
5: I don't spit in my face.
6: Don't do either.
0: I mean, I'm fighting one way or the other. I'd rather
5: point pee on my leg. Don't don't spit in my face, man.
6: No, I'll throw up.
5: Yeah, don't.
6: That's I'll zarg.
5: That's too close to openings. I'll take my pants off. Don't pee on my leg.
0: Now
5: what if you had been stung by a jellyfish? Then it's a whole other story.
0: If I ask you to pee on my leg, that's a different conversation. It's a whole other
6: story. Yeah, and that doesn't work.
0: I've heard that that's it's bogus. Yeah.
5: No, but I offer it to anybody.
6: Yeah.
5: Need me to pee on you?
6: Was that a jellyfish
5: sting? Oh, you got stung. Here, let me pee on you.
6: No, that wasn't a sting. That was from before.
5: No, let me help.
0: Rob's like the guy at the beach with like a little blowgun.
5: Yeah.
6: I know.
5: I got the
6: like, ow!
5: I ride the beach with a yellow cross.
0: Oh, it appears you've been stung.
5: I got a yellow cross flag. Big old cooler.
0: You been stung by a jellyfish? I'm here. I'm here to help. He's the JP, the jellyfish patrol.
5: I'm here to help. Got the yellow cross and everything.
0: Oh,
5: you feeling better already?
0: Franklin says, did R. Kelly escape from prison?
5: See, what R. Well, he missed his calling. He could have had a whole career elsewise.
0: Oh, yeah. Man. Yeah,
6: I'm not into that.
5: You got to use your powers for good.
0: I would
5: just use them for bad.
0: I think I'd rather someone spit in my face than pee on me.
5: Oh, no, don't spit in my face, man.
6: No, pee. Just pee on the side of my leg. Do that. I'll get rid of that easy.
5: Yeah, I can scrub that off. I don't think I'd ever get over getting spit in the face.
0: Oh.
6: Let me just take off my Travis first.
5: No, yeah.
0: You don't get to decide, Vic. It's going to happen.
6: No.
0: At least with you, the spit might hit your glasses, and then you're like, okay.
6: No, that sucks. And then it's just drooping down. No. You're like, no. It's like an origin yellow noogie. See? Pee on my leg. I'm not doing that.
0: Even if you're wearing shorts?
6: I don't care.
0: Like direct contact on your leg.
5: Don't hawk a big old
0: and it's gonna like
5: loogie in my face.
0: It's going to go down. It's going to hit your sock and go into your shoe.
5: That's fine. It'll be warm.
6: Ooh, no. It'll be nice and warm.
5: I don't want a big clam stuck really on my nose, man.
6: Yeah.
5: No.
6: I'm not into the peeing thing, but I wouldn't mind that.
5: You'd rather have a big old loogie like hanging off your nose.
0: I don't know, dude. It's
5: like running into your mouth. No.
0: It is so, it's Sophie's choice for sure, man. Neither one is good. Neither one is good. But I'm just thinking like, it's one of the most disrespectful things you can do to another person.
5: Spitting in somebody's face, that's, what the next step is some sort of violence. You know what I mean? The next step is stabbing me. That's one step below a stab wound.
0: That's like what I was spit in my face. I'm not even kidding. I would rather someone come up and slap me in the head than spit in my face or pee on me.
5: True that. No, I agree with that.
0: Just punch me in the face, dude. At least then.
7: Yeah, you have a instinct to hit.
5: Yeah, I'd just shake that off,
0: here's the thing. And this police interaction goes to it. Like, if someone peed on me, I would turn around and I would fight them.
5: Yes, the cop would go, I get it, justified, y'all go home.
0: But apparently this guy didn't do a crime, so how would it be justified?
5: Well, he peed on me. Well, you know, cops don't want a paperwork either way. Right. Of street justice.
0: But like,
5: did he whoop your ass? He did? Okay.
0: I feel like a cop would be more understanding of, like, someone hit you and then you hit them back versus someone spit on you and you hit them.
5: I think most cops would go, he did what? That's the first assault. Yeah, okay. You're justified in the comeback.
0: All right. I don't know. I hope you're right.
5: Well, I mean, I'm not.
0: Because
5: let's just be real. I'm taking you both down if I was a cop. I don't want any fight.
0: Oh. Like, well, if you spit on me or pee on me,
5: there's going to be a fight.
0: We are fighting. And we haven't even gotten to poop yet. And if that happens.
5: Well, if somebody's throwing poop, I'm running.
0: Well,
5: I got other problems. Yeah. If you're going to hit me with poop, it's going to be on my back.
7: You're running away, right?
0: Soon as someone digs in the trousers and comes out with a handful, you're gone, man. I can picture Rob like leaving his wife behind. Nope. She's like, "Where are you going?
5: I got to go."
0: She looked over. Where are you going, Rob?
5: Doc, honey, Doc.
0: You get run. It's too late for us.
5: We've got an agreement. In those circumstances, I'll come find you. We'll have a meeting place.
0: Meet at the tree. All right. If we get separated, we're gonna meet by the porta potty. If someone starts throwing poop, don't go near the porta potty. Go the opposite way.
5: Serpentine.
0: Serpentine, honey. Gross. Zigzag. All right, 210-656-3776 is the phone number. If you want to be a part of the program, we'd love to have you. It is the AJ and Rob Show, 94.1. I got to tell you about Game Day Men's Health. 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
18: A lady pole dancing in her living room. Now, she set up the pole and, you know, whether it's practice or exercise or whatever she's doing, but the pole wasn't mounted very strong. And it moves, and then it hits the sprinkler system. She flooded her entire apartment complex.
19: 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Or are they the actual high-quality strippers?
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18: You did.
19: I don't care what kind of gymnastics somebody does on a pole, because that's not what I'm there for. All right, I'm not there for a show like that. I want to look at you and ogle. Yeah. I'm there to drool. But I don't really care what kind of acrobatic activity you have going on there.
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20: 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Man, I'm paid, I got it made. Take me to your special place. Close your eyes, show me your face. I'm gonna piss on it.
21: I was born in love. I don't even want
1: None of the above, I want to piss on you.
5: And he did this while Kelly

0: R. Kelly wasn't in jail yet.
1: Yeah, sue me.
2: The video's hilarious.
1: Yo.
0: I want to turn your body into a porta potty. Said, just one thing will make my life complete. It's when I turn your face into a toilet seat.
1: Would you rather have Chappelle come at you with this? Or 50 Cent come at you with a documentary like he did with P. Diddy? What's worse?
0: The Diddy documentary is so much worse.
1: I don't know.
0: Because at least this is like, this is
1: kind of
0: satire. Yeah, like, maybe. You know what I mean? Like,
1: I don't know, man. This is going to last forever.
0: Yeah.
1: This.
3: Only thing to make my life complete is when I turn your face to a toilet seat.
2: Yes, I do.
1: What a great.
2: It's the best, dude.
0: Oh. That is so good. All right. Thank you. Dave Chappelle and Morgan Wallen. I don't know what's going on at Morgan Wallen's show that people are doing that. Well, but
1: we haven't asked the question, where's the weirdest place you have urinated?
0: Oh, my.
1: Weirdest place? Well, the place that there was no recourse, and if you got caught, it was not going to be good.
4: Oh, off the flight deck of the Enterprise.
1: Oh, that's cool. That's kind of a dream.
0: Yeah. Oh, yeah. When I worked offshore, I pissed on the rig all the time. Like, that was just...
4: Yeah, you just got to know where the wind is blowing. You face, you know, that way or the opposite way and just let it rip.
0: Yeah. The corner of the drill floor. Like, I mean... First of all, piss is like the 50th grossest thing on a drilling rig floor.
1: Oh, God, yeah.
0: Like, there's mud and all kinds of...
4: There's everything else.
0: Chemicals.
4: There's cancer.
0: Yeah, but, like, when they don't... And quite frankly, I don't think, like, the drillers aren't, like, upset that you're taking a piss in the corner because they know at least then you're not going to be gone for 20 minutes.
1: Yeah, you're right.
4: Right. You know, they're like, we know where you are.
1: So, a place where you... If you'd have been caught, it would have been bad. Six five six 3776. I got mine.
0: What's yours?
1: In a very prominent building here in San Antonio, they had these large, like, potted trees, big bushes in the lobby of a building, and I was at a a function, wine gathering, wearing and it was they had just a couple of small bathrooms, and it was late at night, so I filled that tree thing. I took a leak in the lobby.
0: Oh yeah, I mean. I have pissed in the streets of Nashville, Tennessee, probably a dozen times.
1: Yeah, I mean, we've all kind of peed. That's dangerous, though. Man.
0: It is.
1: Because that's not only, like, legally dangerous. That's when you're most likely to get jacked.
0: Yeah,
1: you're sneaking down an alley trying to find something dark, and that's when you stumble upon the same dudes that are waiting for the dudes to stumble down an alley and get jacked. That happened to me in New Orleans where I got jacked.
0: While you were peeing?
1: Totally around.
0: Oh, man.
1: Yeah, totally bum rushed, knocked to the ground.
0: Oh, did you get pee on you?
1: Yeah, well, I don't remember getting on me, but my junk was out.
4: Oh, and you fell?
1: Dude, farm tackled me, man.
4: Did it just hit the floor?
1: Just boom, and wrestled me around before I knew it. I'd been wrestled around.
4: Did he take anything, or
1: he
4: just wanted to wrestle? Oh, I thought he just wanted to wrestle around with you.
1: He got me. I mean, he knew where the wallet was and rolled around. It was gone. It was an expert move.
4: Wow.
1: And that's taking a leak, yeah.
0: Yeah. Normally, it's also a good way to save yourself a DUI is normally if you leave the bar and you get to your car and somewhere in between those two places you have to pee,
4: mm-hmm.
0: You shouldn't be driving.
1: Right.
0: That's
1: a good sign.
0: From the bar stool to your car.
1: After you've already taken a leak?
0: Yeah.
1: On your way out.
2: That's still me, man.
0: Yeah, something's, you had too many.
1: I have in the past had to pull over and I pretend like there's something wrong with my car. Like, put up the hood and lean in and just take a leak on the car.
0: Oh, I've done that million times.
1: We've all like just.
0: I've done the
1: like I got a car trouble and one tire's wet when I leave.
0: I've done the open the door and act like you're looking for something.
1: Yeah, just whiz out the door. Yeah.
0: I'm also a big Gatorade bottle peer.
1: That's last ditch, man.
0: On the road,
1: I'll pull over.
0: Okay,
1: but sometimes whoever you're with won't. So
0: yeah.
1: You're in the back seat. Give me a bottle. I've had to.
0: I've Gatorade bottled.
1: There's too much going on, man. It's all frothy and just full, and you're bouncing on the. It's a scary proposition. You don't want me holding onto a jar.
0: It can only be a Gatorade, but like you can't hand me
1: a wide load. Yeah,
0: it's got to be the wide mouth because I've got to be able to like
1: go beneath the
0: the line. I can't like just
1: got to stip the dipstick all the way into the thing, or you get splash everywhere. So there's a lot going on there. No, I don't like that.
0: Let's see. JT says my friend got so drunk at Con Can he peed all over his luggage. We had to go buy him clothes at the nearest Walmart.
1: That's a good story.
0: Yeah.
1: Hey, now take a leak over there.
0: All over his own luggage. That's pretty bad.
1: I'm going to party with that cowboy.
0: I've got a good one. Thank God this wasn't at my friend Mr. Caesar's house when I was in Vegas. Now, this was before I lived in Vegas.
4: Uh-huh.
0: Try to go to the bathroom. I was at a fairly nice hotel.
1: Mm-hmm.
0: It rhymes with Splangbelay Glay.
1: Got it.
0: And okay. And I had to pee so bad. And I'm in the bathroom, and the line is like crazy long. And I look over, and, well, there's a sink, and I peed in the sink.
4: Oh, yeah.
0: I didn't have much of an option.
1: That's kind of a fancy place to do it, though.
0: It is.
1: Yeah, I peed in a lot of sinks, but I wasn't the first one to have
0: done it. What's funny is Mandalay Bay is...
4: I peed in a lot of sinks.
0: Mandalay Bay is the scene of the greatest pants-pissing story I've seen in Vegas. I was at the Mandalay Bay in the bathroom, and this guy strolls up next to me, and he puts his arm on the wall. He is wasted. He's at the urinal right next to me.
1: So he just leans in and forgets to unzip.
4: Does he take out like a big, deep breath, like,
0: there's like a, but you hear the noise.
1: And it's not unzipped.
0: It's only, like, it's
1: muffled.
4: Oh, he's got a kidney stone.
0: No, he didn't unzip his pants.
1: He just leaned in. I've seen that.
0: And then he stepped back.
4: He stepped back and looked down
0: and went, ugh. And then he walked over. Now, to his credit, covered in piss, because he finished the entire, like.
4: The whole thing?
1: There's no stopping. Once that.
0: He finished the whole thing before he realized what had happened. Then he stepped back and was like, oh.
1: Did he go wash his
0: hands?
4: What's the point of that?
0: Well, dude, that's not where it ended, unfortunately. Oh. So we walk out. I'm like, I'm walking out. I'm not right behind him. I'm like probably, I'd say 10 feet behind him. And I'm coming out of the bathroom and I see him fall. And he has the kind of fall where, like, he doesn't get his hands out.
1: You hear the head.
0: And it's his face.
1: Like a coconut hitting the floor.
0: Smacks the floor. And he, like, he gets, it's like this, like his face down, and he goes, and he's got like just blood gushing down his face because his nose and his mouth are both bleeding.
4: Oh, no.
0: And guess who's standing right there?
4: You are.
0: Las Vegas Police Department.
1: Morning, sir.
0: Guess who else was standing right there?
4: His wife.
0: All his buddies.
1: I don't know him.
0: So, three buddies. To Las Vegas Police Department.
4: Yeah.
0: Who do you think left first? The buddies.
4: The buddies.
1: Turn, I don't know him.
0: They made that
1: to arrest him, officer?
0: They made that decision like, never seen this dude.
4: Yeah.
0: So right, this later. Dude, so now, I always think about it. That guy woke up in a jail cell covered in piss and blood.
1: No teeth.
0: And had no idea what happened, no idea where his friends were. Just like,
1: Bro, we're trying to help you, man.
0: That's one of the hardest nights ever.
4: Wow.
0: And I'm talking like, he looked like, I mean, it was just like pouring out of his face onto his shirt.
4: Oh, my God. Was he going, Adrian?
0: Couldn't say words.
1: Yeah, the sad thing is that poor cop had to pick him up and take him to the car.
4: Like, dude, man.
1: You're covered in blood, snot, and urine.
4: I'd hate to be a Vegas cop.
0: Dude. Behanan says, I know someone who pissed his pants in an Uber. Yeah.
1: Oh, that'll no. ruin your rating right
4: yeah,
1: there.
4: Yeah, that's another reason why I don't do Uber.
0: Paul says, pregame in a parking garage for a concert, got to bust out the Gatorade bottle. Man, I've peed in so many parking garages.
1: Yeah, I'm not even sure that's illegal anymore.
0: I don't know if it is.
1: If you're in the stairwell of a parking garage, it's
4: just let her go.
1: Everybody's taking a leak in there. We just have monthly hose downs.
0: Oh, kinda
1: like
0: no.
1: Bourbon Street. Every night we just need to hose everything down.
4: Yeah, just bring a pressure washer.
0: C-Note says, one time my buddy was so drunk, he went and pissed in my dryer thinking it was the toilet.
1: Dude, you're going to
4: have to
1: First of all, how tall are you? Is one of your friends 7 feet?
0: No, not in the washer, in the dryer.
1: Well, still, you got to stand.
0: Oh, I've got a dryer
1: he pissed
0: in front.
1: Forward.
0: He pissed forward.
1: Oh,
0: yeah.
1: Not a top drop. Okay. What kind of toilet do you have at home?
0: Is it on the wall, right? Not on the floor? What do girls do?
1: And what do you mean?
0: Like
4: they just squat
0: in a parking garage. Are they as scummy as us?
1: Yeah. Oh yeah.
0: Yeah.
4: I've seen girls pee in the side of the road before.
1: I've been married long enough.
0: I never get that hammered with girls, so I don't know. Like,
1: my wife could hold it about 4 times as long as I can.
4: Oh yeah, my wife too. She can hold it a lot.
1: But when it's time. It's time. And we have stopped, and she squatted in a variety of areas that...
0: Oh, that's great.
1: I love you, honey. I love you, baby. I'm going to create a diversion.
4: Yeah.
1: I'll be over here doing jumping jacks on the side of the road.
4: I was telling my wife when she did that, I was like, man, you have a healthy bladder.
1: You're
4: out.
1: Chipping paint. That's pretty impressive. No, I'll be over here doing cartwheels, so they're looking at me. You go squat.
4: You just pressure washed that small area of concrete you peed on.
1: Still going?
4: It's nice and clean.
1: That's impressive, baby. You're still going.
0: Rob, you might know about this one. Corey says the... nothing beats a guy with the passed out in the ice-filled urinal at the Dixie Chicken. Sight to behold.
1: Oh, my God.
0: Sitting in it like it was a bathtub.
1: Yep.
0: Ugh.
1: Oh, dude.
0: Oh, God, that made me throw up a little bit in my mouth.
1: Those dudes that just kind of... That's why they use the ice. They don't fall all the way in. You just kind of get to lay down on the ice. It's a comforting thing.
0: Adam says, my buddy took a knee on a spiral staircase downtown and pissed as people walked up and down.
1: Dude.
0: Your buddy is a horrible person.
4: Yeah.
1: You're an animal. You're not even human.
0: Yes. What the hell?
1: An animal would do. That's like somebody who takes a leak on a Ferris wheel.
4: Hey, man!
0: Ayatollah, once after crushing gin and juice at James Madison, I had to go number 2. None of the party flats would let you in their bathroom for obvious reasons. Ended up taking a dump at a bush, tore my undies to wipe.
4: Oh, no.
0: I have a buddy who had to poop, and he used his sock.
1: Hey, man, that's adapting. That guy was a Boy Scout.
0: He used a sock, and then so he obviously left that sock behind. But he didn't want to look crazy, only wearing one sock, so he put the other one in his pocket, and he was like,
1: just in case.
0: And if I got to go again, I got
4: to. Oh, you got some more toilet paper there. Jeez.
1: Oh, I like that guy.
4: Gross.
0: 210-656-3776.
1: A life hack.
0: Yeah, I guess so. Yeah.
1: You go twice.
0: And that's why you always wear clean socks.
4: Yes.
0: Yep. Yes.
1: Clean socks now.
0: Wow. Claymore says, what's up with these pee stories? What about this?
4: You got here late.
0: You're late to the party, Claymore.
4: Yeah,
0: Claymore's
4: sorry.
0: He's in the army. He's probably got some good stories. I guarantee.
1: Somebody's helmet.
4: Oh, yeah.
0: Okay, Vic's making me take a break. I'll tell you another. Speaking of helmet, I got another good story on the other side. It is it's the AJ and Rob Show, 94.1.
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6: Good morning. As you head into your commute, for the most part, we are in good shape. No major incidents going on right now. We're slowing down along 1604 northbound Culebra up to Houseman, about a 15-minute ride. About 10 minutes, 1604 westbound Judson Road to Stone Oak Parkway. 410 northbound filling in between Lakeside Parkway to Evers. And we do still have that minor wreck at Nacogdoches approaching Wurzbach Parkway. I'm Debbie Alcacer, KTSA, Time Saver Traffic.
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15: 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San Antonio's Sports Center.
18: In college football, SEC Commissioner Greg Sankey confirmed that there have been real conversations about whether the league should break away over the Protect College Sports Act bill, which the SEC does not support. Sankey did say the preference is to work together to improve the Protect College Sports Act, and that the SEC has offered 10 common sense suggestions. More news to follow there.
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0: you ever do stuff when you were a kid that you felt bad about as an adult? Like, did you?
1: See, that's one of the great benefits of my generation. There is no proof.
0: Yeah.
1: No photos.
2: Nope.
1: Nothing. Mm-mm. So there's some things I'm not necessarily proud of. I don't think there's too many things I'm ashamed of.
0: Did you ever like make fun of kids or do something like you one day you went back and apologized to them about?
1: No. Nah. No, that was never me.
0: I did that, and in general, I didn't find myself. I don't believe I was a bully, but there was like when I was in like seventh grade, eighth grade, like on the bus. Sometimes I would like get a little rowdy and like
1: pick on weaker kids.
0: Yeah, well, and like
1: you're one of them.
0: Even girls, and one of the gals, her name was Barbara, and Barbara lived in, like...
1: Is this when you lived in a hotel and was a chauffeur?
0: No, okay. But it was when I lived in New Mexico. And Barbara lived in, like... her house was about the size of this room. And it was not far from where my house and my buddy's house were. And we all, like, there was, like, five of them that lived in this house. And, like, Barbara was the smelly girl. She was, like, you know, there's no really other way.
1: Poor and nearly homeless.
0: Yeah. But she was smelly. And like, I didn't really think about the financial restraints of, you know, of life, but she was a smelly girl. So
1: yeah. Did she grow up to become a beautiful flower?
0: I don't know. I don't know.
1: I thought you were going
0: to. I did like.
1: And I ended up marrying her.
0: No, I did send an apology via Facebook, like 10 years ago or something like that. Like I said, hey, I was just kind of a jerk growing up. I wanted to apologize. And she forgave me. She said, hey, that's okay.
1: That's a pretty cool move.
0: Yeah, we all have our own stories growing up.
1: She ended up having, you know, 10 years in rehab and
0: she ruined her.
1: But, I mean, if she came out the other side.
0: I think it's like of like Billy Madison when he had that people to kill list and it was Steve Buscemi and he'd like crossed off Billy Madison. I felt like that was my moment for that. But one of the things that we did was her dad was named Fred and he rode a motorcycle. And it was like a really like funny motorcycle, not like a cool badass motorcycle. It was like a motorcycle that like, I would be kind of embarrassed if I rode the motorcycle. But it was
1: I don't know motorcycles, but I think I can picture it.
0: Okay, but he always hung his helmet up, they had like a little shed outside their house, and he parked the bike in it, and there was a hook above his head that he hung the helmet on, and. Me and my buddies went over there, my friends Lenny and Ray, and they were brothers.
1: I get the sense these guys are probably doing time right now.
0: I don't know. I don't think they're doing time, but it's possible.
1: Because I'm about to think about where
0: but we're Ray,
1: pretty horrifying here.
0: Ray was, he had a special power. Ray could throw up without really like...
1: I knew dudes that could
0: any provocation. He just...
1: Upchuck.
0: He'd swallow a little bit, like he'd...
1: Dude, yeah,
2: just I knew a guy that could fart on demand.
0: Fart on demand?
2: Yeah.
0: That's cool.
2: Yeah.
0: But Ray could projectile vomit.
2: Oh, my God.
0: And so it wasn't like a little bit of throw up. It was like... it's almost like he'd swallow his tongue, and then it would just be like...
2: Oh, my God. No.
1: So you hung around this cat?
0: Yeah. So I had the idea that... Hey, you should throw up in Fred's motorcycle helmet. And
2: oh, you're kidding.
0: And he threw up in his motorcycle helmet. And we sat. I mean, we probably
1: sat. Does Barbara know this?
0: I don't think so. I didn't tell her this part. I didn't tell her this part. And I assume Fred's probably dead by now. Like, okay. So God rest his soul.
2: Ugh, from a shaved head because he had vomit all over it.
0: He grabbed that thing off the hook and he just dumped it over. Oh, dude.
2: Imagine the smell. Was it in the sun?
0: No, he had sat on his motorcycle. So he sat on his motorcycle and then he reached up to grab the helmet and he pulled it down and it just. And that that still might be one of the worst things I've ever done.
1: That's a.
0: And I didn't even do it. It was just it was my idea.
2: Yeah. Okay.
0: I was an idea man.
2: Were you laughing in the distance?
1: Oh, Charlie Manson with the family. Yeah. I didn't kill anybody.
0: That's exactly what it was. And I still feel guilty about that.
1: That poor man. It's funny.
0: It was funny. You think it's funny now? Imagine you're 14 years old, 13 years old. It's hilarious. But
3: I don't know as an adult what I would do. What do you do?
0: What can you do? Yeah. You can't beat the hell out of these kids.
3: Because it's going to keep coming. You can't.
0: Well, there weren't cameras everywhere back then.
2: Oh, but now there is. You can't do nothing.
3: No, I've never done anything remotely like that.
0: Oh, well,
3: not I wouldn't have thought it funny.
0: I did a real crime when I was a kid. Like, I was a bad kid. But, now, I mean, luckily, you know, I got through that phase. I don't do real crime anymore.
3: Nah. Scared straight.
0: Yeah, I was. I was. Yeah. Scared straight.
2: You just do part-time crime now.
0: That's it. Just I do small-time stuff.
2: Yeah, You know, misdemeanors.
0: Yeah.
3: I steal things. I steal things all the time.
0: For fun. Things I can afford.
3: Not things that I even need.
0: Pack of gum.
3: Just steal it.
0: It's fun.
2: Yeah.
3: Life on the edge.
0: The head napkin on a private jet.
3: That's not theft. That's collecting. I accrue certain assets.
0: Okay.
2: That's funny.
0: It's the AJ and Rob Show on 94.1. We'll be right back. Wrap up the hour. 210-656-3776 if you want to be a part of the show.
3: 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I'd go to KineticoSA.com for all the details and all the other specials that are going on right now. 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

0: that.
1: Hey, it wasn't even ours.
0: Yeah, like, was I stole my dad's Playboys, and he never called me on it because he didn't want to call me out in public. You know, he didn't want. You know,
2: oh yeah. Yeah, yeah, yeah.
0: It's like winking at a Baptist at a liquor store.
2: Yeah, yeah, yeah.
0: I'm gonna talk about this.
2: Yeah.
3: I remember finding some porn on the VHS when I was young, and it got stuck in the VCR. So,
1: oh,
3: I
1: no. You're in there with like I could picture you with like a butter knife, like no. trying to pry it out.
0: Dude, that thing would have never worked again. I'd have broken that thing. I'd have peed on it.
3: It got to the point where I had to tell my dad, and my dad called his nerd friend to come out and take it out. And
2: damn.
3: And they were all looking at me the whole time they were unscrewing it.
2: Oh, how old were you?
3: 14, 15?
1: I know couldn't this. Figure out how to take apart the VCR at 15?
3: No, it was stuck. Like the tape was wrapped around everything in there.
0: Oh, I thought the tape, the box with the VCR itself or the cassette was sticky.
3: No. Like you could eject the VHS, but the tape was all wound up in there. So if I would have pulled it out, it would have broke the tape.
0: Dude, that thing would have never worked.
1: The tape's gone.
0: I would have.
3: Yeah, but I didn't know. I just wanted it back the way I found it.
1: No, you know? At that point, you've got to get rid of the evidence,
0: all of it. And your dad would have never said anything.
1: Yeah, not mine.
3: Like, my dad had three tapes, so he would know one of them.
1: He would have known it was you,
0: but he wouldn't have said anything. Is what I'm saying. Yeah. My pop, I'm sure, knew he was missing his April 1977 Playboy.
3: Yeah, but of course, you know, I didn't realize any of that till later. So if I wouldn't have said nothing, I just
0: lay low. I know that there was probably a look that he gave me at some point. Like, yeah, I know you took that. Yeah, I know.
3: No, my dad was like more proud, like, oh, he's not gay. No. You know?
2: Well, that's
3: like,
2: good.
3: I want some grandkids.
0: Yeah, that's the other thing I was going to say. I'm certainly not going to shake your hand if you're 14.
3: I know. No. Nope.
2: But at least you...
3: But he was kind of proud. That was my rite of passage. And it was VHS, not a beta.
2: Oh, man.
3: The beta would have been worse.
0: Yeah, well.
2: That's wild. Well, hey, man, there's... There's worse things. There's worse things.
3: Yeah.
2: Coming up in the next segment, right after the top of the hour, we got a couple minutes left here, but I did want to tease ahead to this. We've got there's great news, guys. I don't know if you guys have heard about this. Adam Archon. You familiar with him?
0: That name, give me some context.
3: Yeah.
0: That name rings a bell.
2: Adam Archon was born in 2019.
0: Oh, God, he's a child, right?
2: Oh, no. He's actually visiting us here from the year 2045. He's a time traveler. And he says there's technology to...
0: Have a DeLorean?
2: The technology to travel in time will become publicly accessible in 2028, which is also the same year that extraterrestrials will land here and secrecy by the government.
0: I got to meet this guy.
3: I thought they were already here.
2: So I'll tell you some of the things we've got coming our way.
0: Jelly Roll and Benedict Cumberbatch.
2: Jelly Roll and Benedict Cumberbatch are now a couple.
0: Well, they're
2: in the year 2045.
0: They're our first aliens.
2: They are in the year 2045. They are a couple. They're married.
0: So this guy has predictions for the future?
2: Yes. All right. So if you're into that sort of thing, if you're into, you know, like, especially with Kalshi, like, you might want to know this stuff.
0: I'm saying,
2: like,
0: this, I've seen Back to the Future too. All you need
2: There's some big.
3: I need that almanac.
2: Big things popping.
3: Right.
2: Coming up. And it's going to be.
0: Is it a good future? Is it things to look forward to? Or is it dystopian and bad?
3: I'll go to the 2027 NBA season.
0: Am I going to be living like Mad Max or the Jetsons? Which way? Yeah. Am I going Mad Max or are we going Jetsons?
2: I don't think it's good. I don't think it's good. I don't feel good about it.
0: Do you bring up sex robots?
2: Oh, I'm sure there will be. I mean, there's more robots, and one thing that I know about people is we always want to have sex.
0: With robots.
2: I mean, with anything.
3: They have that already in Japan, don't they?
2: Yes, they have that in America, Vic. What are you talking about?
3: No, but
0: how bad a future can it be?
2: Well, it's not... The whole future doesn't revolve around the availability of sex robots.
0: Kind of does.
2: No.
0: It all comes back to sex and money, one or the other.
2: Yeah. Well...
0: That's half the problem.
2: There's other real issues to look at. So,
3: sex and money.
2: Coming up in the next segment, we'll take a look at some of those things and see if there's hope for us yet. 210-656-3776 is the phone number. 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
1: Good morning. As you head into your commute, for the most part, we are in good shape. No major incidents going on right now. We're slowing down along 1604 northbound Culebra up to Houseman, about a 15-minute ride. It's about 10 minutes. 1604 westbound Judson Road to Stone Oak Parkway. 410 northbound filling in between Lakeside Parkway to Evers. And we do still have that minor wreck at Nacogdoches approaching Wurzbach Parkway. I'm Debbie Alcacer, KTSA, Time Saver Traffic.
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13: In the NBA, Spurs superstar Victor Wembanyama will be taking part in the FIBA World Cup this summer for France. Wemby reportedly will be available for the first two matches of the qualifying round against Slovenia and Sweden starting on August the 27th and 30th. He'll also play for a pair of friendlies against Serbia in the lead-up to the FIBA World Cup qualifier.
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0: time travel. So first, this Adam Archin guy, he's been around for a while. Evidently. Have you ever heard...
1: Long time.
0: Have you ever heard of Apex TV?
1: No.
0: So Apex TV is a YouTube channel where basically... And by the way, it's got 1.35 million subscribers.
1: So, meh. It's got a few.
0: Well, when I tell you like the premise of it, you'll be like, that's a lot. It's a YouTube channel specifically for people who believe that there are time travelers. And
1: I'm willing to listen.
0: Okay. Well, so he first posted back in, this was 7 years ago in 2019. And play a couple of his, we'll see some of his clips and see what we've got from Adam Archin.
1: So we got a prediction in 2019 from a dude that came from 2045.
0: Yes.
2: Okay, here we go.
3: I am a time traveler from the year 2045. I have agreed to do a lie detector test with Apex TV today to prove to you that I am telling the truth. I need to prove to you that this is true so that you can take the information that I am giving you and make the world a better place.
1: All right.
0: So they hook him up to a lie detector.
3: I am a time traveler from the year 2045.
0: Past. It's got to be a real lie detector test. They all do that.
1: Bong. So if he gets it, if he's lying, goes.
0: What's the question, say, Vic?
3: I have an implanted chip in my hand known as the One.
0: You're gonna have to. You're gonna have to.
2: Okay. So that one. Do you have an implanted chip in your hand?
0: Okay.
2: Okay. This one is. Let's see.
3: See, when a chip is put into your hand, like it was in my case, or any part of the body, which in other cases can be, since it is a foreign object. My body was slightly rejecting it, so my hand was getting swollen. Luckily, as you can see now, the swelling has completely gone down, and everything is basically normal.
2: Okay. Okay, and this one says, do aliens really land in 2028?
3: Yes, it is true that aliens did land on Earth in August 2028. In fact, we have known of
0: the existence
3: before 2028, but it isn't until 2028 that it becomes public knowledge.
0: Okay.
2: Yeah, and that's true, yeah.
0: Yeah, so yeah, he's right on all these things. Yeah. So this guy is clearly the real deal.
1: Oh, yeah. He even had the right kind of voice, because that's what they talk like in the future.
0: Now, he says things like, yes, it's true that aliens did land August 2028. Yes, we've known of the existence before 2028, but it's public knowledge in 2028. Time travel's released to the public in 2028, but it was invented in 1981. It was just kept secret until 2028. Also, most UFO sightings today were actually the craft used by time travelers from the future to go back in time to visit historical events.
2: Is that why they're always around storms?
0: Yes.
1: They're coming through in the lightning bolts.
2: Yeah.
0: That chip he was talking about is called the One.
2: Yes.
0: And it is a chip that you're going to get in your right hand in February of 2029.
1: They better get to work.
0: And first of all, this is kind of cool because, like, right now with your phone, you can, like, you know, you can tap to pay. You'll be able to tap to pay with your hand now. You'll just be, that'll be your, so it's how you'll pay for things, like coffee or groceries. All you have to do is scan your hand and, you're paid.
1: Wouldn't you do that with a fingerprint?
0: Yeah, technically, I guess.
1: All right, anyway.
0: Okay. He also says that this new system of digital money would debut right before the last big event that he's talking about here, even bigger than the aliens and maybe even bigger than the chip, is the U.S. government will come to an end. In 2030, the United States would no longer be an independent nation and instead will be part of a new world government that splits up the globe by continent, with the U.S. becoming part of District 3.
2: Oh, God.
1: All right.
2: We saw that movie.
1: Don't we have to,
2: District
1: do we have to send our champion to go fight for food?
2: Yeah.
0: The New World Order, he said, was also to be run by an AI program called The Light that will be released in 2033. And he claims that it's built into every electronic device, allowing anyone to talk to it and ask it anything. So it's like the internet. However, a group of 10 government officials monitored all of the Light's decision to make sure it was ruling ethically. So that's good. There's still oversight from humans. And by 2045, this is when it gets serious. Scientists have developed a technology to clone dinosaurs. And now there's a real-life Jurassic Park, and the public will be able to visit T-Rex, Triceratops, Velociraptors. If they existed, you'll be able to see them. They can see and visit things from the past, like go to visit dinosaurs or major world events. So this is going to be something that happens pretty regularly.
1: I question the timeline. Like, if you're going back, aren't you changing? Isn't he changing what the future would be by coming back?
0: I don't think so.
1: Well, I know there's several theories. Timeline. Yeah. There's the one that's the malleable past, like Back to the Future. Like, you can go back and change the future if you fix the past.
0: Yeah.
1: Then there's the Marvel idea of the different universe. Like, you go back in time and you alter just your part of the timeline, and that's its own thing. And then there's the one where the future's already baked. It knew you were coming back, and that's already there. It's already been taken care of because the future's already taken care
0: right.
1: of. So you're not going to affect anything by going back.
0: Hmm. I don't know how time travel
1: Stephen
0: works.
1: Hawking believes quantum mechanics that you can't travel back. That it just there's too many paradoxes for the natural realm to answer those questions. So it's just not feasible because it can't be. There's too many other things that outgrow from it.
0: That's true. I don't know.
1: Deep metaphysical thought.
0: It really is. It's too deep for me. He also says the last president of the United States is going to be Yolanda Renee King, who is she is in fact noted as the greatest president of the United States. The only grandchild of Martin Luther King Jr. is already known for being an author and activist, especially against gun violence. But there's some problems with his math here. His timeline with her becoming president could not come true if we're no longer an independent nation right. in 2030. Because she won't be 35 years old until 2043.
1: And you have to be 35 to be president.
0: Yes. So the soonest she could become president is 2044. And if we're not a nation by then there's no way.
2: Good point. Yeah.
0: Unless there's a major law change, which I guess could happen. But he also said, and this is rather confusing to me.
1: This is the only part that's confusing to you?
0: Well, the aliens who make contact with humans in 2028 do not come from space.
2: They come from the Earth?
0: He cannot elaborate on where they come from because of the possibility of a paradox.
1: See, those paradoxes.
0: That's what you were worried about too, right?
1: The paradox of changed past and future.
0: Yeah, so that's why he can't really elaborate on what, but there will be aliens. I don't know. I don't think he's talking about Mexicans or like,
2: illegals?
0: Yeah, I don't think he's talking about those kind of aliens, okay. But they're not from space. So,
2: they come from that hole in the ground mm-hmm. that there's a whole other Earth inside the Earth.
0: Second Earth.
2: Well, yeah.
1: Yeah, anybody who reads
0: other
1: Tolkien,
0: Earth.
1: We know that Middle Earth
2: and
1: is
2: it's in
1: thing.
2: Antarctica. That's
1: well, it's
2: the
1: all the hobbits. Yeah. Well, it's underneath New Zealand.
0: What's the, what do they call it in Stranger Things?
2: Oh, the Upside Down.
0: The Upside Down. That's what it is. Yeah.
2: Yeah.
1: Ever been to the Upside Down?
0: No, I haven't.
1: It's weird, man.
0: But this guy might have been. So, I don't know, man.
2: Shrooms, I was in the Upside Down.
0: Yeah. That's what it feels like this guy just had some serious drugs.
1: You know, I'd have taken him a whole lot more seriously, honestly, if he wouldn't have spoken like this. No, like, if he'd have just been a regular dude, like, yeah, man, time travel's normal.
0: Here's the thing, Rob. What you don't know is he's got his voice is being disguised and his face is being disguised.
1: Because of why?
0: He can't have everyone know who he is.
1: Why? Wouldn't he have known that would...
0: I think for because of the paradox.
2: No, because he's got to go to work tomorrow.
1: Yeah, he doesn't want his mom to see him.
2: Right.
1: He was broadcasting from his basement.
2: Dude, I like pranked the entire world.
4: My mom finds out the light. I'm a time traveler, and I'm telling people about the one, then she's going to be, like, really pissed off.
2: Yeah.
1: I'll be
2: It'll just
1: I'll be
2: raise
1: put on
2: her
1: suspension.
2: Blood pressure, and then her sugar's going to go up.
1: I'm not going to get an allowance if she finds out.
4: Last time she shut off the internet for like 6 hours.
2: She won't let me use her car.
0: But I'm from the future. I'm 35.
4: She bought off-brand Pop-Tarts last time I did this. Oh, no.
1: The one. And, you know, the chip. One. And I like the way he elaborated. You know, the chip, when I got it, my hand kind of swelled up.
0: Yeah, but now it's totally normal.
1: Better. It's all
0: as better. You can see, everything about me is very normal.
1: Can we see the chip? Oh, no.
0: I want to know if between now and 2045, this guy has ever had sex even once.
1: Oh, it's a girl in the Niagara Falls area, but he had that sex in 2022.
0: Well, no, he was only 3 years old then.
1: Well, see, he'd come back. He was.
2: Yeah.
1: You know.
2: Okay.
1: Now the woman's like 95. Like the Red Witch.
0: Well, all I know is if he says that he's had sex with a woman, I know it's all
1: She's
0: BS.
1: From the future.
0: It's all lies.
2: Yeah.
1: In the future,
0: there's zero
1: nerds
0: chance,
1: are cool.
0: No chance this guy's ever had sex with a lady.
2: Nope.
0: Ever. All right. 210-656-3776. It's the AJ and Rob Show, 94.1.
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6: Good morning. As you head into your midday commute, it's a rollover accident. Loop 410 northbound at Rigsby. That's got you slow from South WWI. Check on at least an extra 10-12 minutes to your commute. 410 eastbound at Evers. That wreck is in the left lane. 7-8 minute delay has you slow from Calabra. Now, if you guys see something we're not talking about, give us a call on the traffic tip line so we can go and check it out. 210-785-2601. I'm Debbie Alcacer, KTSA Time Saver Traffic.
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0: Time ticks by. Hey, good morning, everybody. Still I what a day it's been. A lot going on in the world. May you live an interesting time.
1: A lot of firings today, right?
0: Yeah. I don't know what's going on with that. Can't imagine. I like how they wait till like the slowest sports time of the year and then just fire everybody.
1: Hey, get out of here.
0: Grab your playbook and your makeup.
1: Yeah.
0: Go see the producer. The Carl Ravitch one's kind of a surprise because, it is middle of baseball season. Carl's been there a long time.
1: How much money are they saving now, right? These salaries that they're letting go?
0: Oh, I mean, they're...
1: Yeah, that's what it is. It's about money.
0: Well, yeah, but you got to remember, like, think about what they pay between McAfee and Stephen A. Smith.
1: That's Elon Musk money.
2: Well, it's like the it's like an NBA team. Those are their two max salaries. Everybody else is fighting over crumbs.
1: Yeah. Like thousands.
2: Carl Ravitch had the most skillfully applied perfect hairpiece in all of broadcasting.
1: Oh, it was custom. Yeah,
2: he had a good piece.
0: It's a good one.
2: Never admitted to it, but yeah, it was a good piece.
0: You could tell.
2: I'm just saying.
0: You'll never believe. Story came down today. We were talking about those Flock cameras.
2: Uh-huh.
1: Okay.
0: You'll never believe what people have done with them. There's been government misuse of the Flock cameras.
2: That's not possible.
1: No.
2: They wouldn't overreach.
1: They wouldn't do that.
2: No, that's not like
1: not our government.
2: Not our government, no.
1: No.
0: Three Richmond County Sheriff's officers have been terminated. This is in Georgia.
2: When we become Precinct 3, this stuff's going away.
0: And charged as an expanding criminal investigation into the alleged misuse of the Flock license plate reader system. Lieutenant John McKenzie, Investigator Curtis Hoskins, and Deputy Josh Johnson were arrested and fired Monday after a criminal investigation found they repeatedly misused the Flock license plate reader system. What do you think they were using it for?
2: Finding people coming from...
0: How about
1: cheating wife?
0: Keep track of their ex-girlfriend.
1: I knew it.
2: Dude, this is...
0: Deputy Yarbrough was fired after investigators determined that he improperly accessed the license plate system to track a woman with whom he'd been having an affair.
1: Y'all. Nice torta.
2: just throw an air tag in her purse. Come on, man. Be normal.
1: No, be normal, people.
2: Why are you ruining this for everybody else?
0: I'm going to read you a stat right now, and I'm going to say this guy ain't normal.
1: Okay.
0: Over a 2 month period, how many times do you think he searched this gal's license plate?
1: Oh, man. 210.
2: This dude is tripping. All right,
0: 1,639. Yeah.
2: So remember we were talking about those series that is baby reindeer. Remember the baby
0: reindeer? He's a brother.
2: That baby reindeer. This is that.
0: Yeah. The baby reindeer. None of them used it for law enforcement. All of them involve tracking women rather than conducting legitimate criminal investigations.
2: At least they're using it to its highest and best use.
1: They all had big butts, right? Yeah, but they did.
2: When you watch primarily British crime dramas, where they have CCTV everywhere, it is far beyond anything the United States can even imagine. The cops get to use every camera. When you see them solving crimes, you're like, I don't know how anybody gets away with anything over there.
0: Right.
2: There are cameras on every corner that the cops can look at 24/7. Which I can't even imagine living under a Big Brother thing like that.
0: Nope. Well, we're getting there.
2: Well, this is
0: we're on our way, Bubba.
2: The good news is it's cops like this that'll keep it from ever happening.
0: I think so.
2: When we hear that, we're like, all right, well, it's proven that you cannot keep a lid on this. You can't keep it separate and for its intended purpose. It will morph. It will turn into a cancer, and it'll be all in our business before anybody has anything to say.
0: Other crazy stories going on in the world. This is in... I don't know. This is in Washington, Roy, Washington. A woman has been booked into Pierce County Jail before she allegedly, now this is alleged, allegedly attacked her mother and a neighbor before leading police on a chase. According to the Pierce County Sheriff's Office, deputies responded to a domestic violence call. The caller said the 42-year-old daughter was completely naked and assaulted her with a gardening handsaw.
2: Good grief.
0: I'm not going to say with certainty that methamphetamines were involved, But knowing this was rural Washington, full nudity, handsaw, attacking your mom, this sounds to me like methamphetamines.
2: You know, a nude tweaking, saw carrying woman.
0: Yeah. The mother said her daughter took her phone, so she had to run to a neighbor's house to escape. While still naked, the daughter got into a truck and tried to run over her mom and the neighbor who was helping her. She was able to hit her mother and the family dog, but missed the neighbor with the truck.
2: Dude, they took out the dog? Wow. They buried the lead. Man, put her.
1: Come on.
2: Now we're talking crimes here. Because I get the sense mom probably partook at some point.
0: Probably. Yeah.
2: They've cooked their fair amount of meth.
0: According to the sheriff's office, she did not pull over for Roy police trying to stop her, which prompted a chase. She also allegedly nearly hit an officer who tried to stop her with spike strips, she avoided.
2: So she's like, really? Good driver.
0: She's good. Right. Yeah, she's a pro.
1: Nice.
2: Pro naked driving circuit.
0: She was eventually stopped by another Roy police officer who used a pit maneuver.
2: What's that?
0: I don't know. So during that pit maneuver, another person's car was hit head on by a Roy PD vehicle. That seems like a really unsafe maneuver.
2: This sounds like something Eddie Murphy pulled.
0: The driver of that vehicle was taken to a hospital with minor injuries. The 42-year-old suspect was taken into custody for multiple counts of assault, first-degree domestic violence, eluding, resisting arrest, other outstanding warrants. Says nothing about drugs or public nudity, even though she was fully nude at the time of arrest. Fully.
2: Do we have a photo?
0: No, unfortunately,
1: that
0: we do
1: thing,
0: not.
1: Not even blurred out one?
0: Not even a blurred out one, unfortunately. It. Yeah, it
1: What's
0: is a
1: name?
0: Damn
1: we'll
0: shame.
2: Because normally, nude meth heads
1: are naked
2: and not attractive.
0: I don't understand. They don't. They never use her name once in the story.
2: Because it's all alleged.
0: Yeah, because they haven't. I mean, I guess
2: they
0: haven't
2: booked
0: her yet.
2: Well, you that's public knowledge.
0: But 42. They just call her a 42-year-old suspect over and over again. I'm guessing they don't want people to Google it and to, you know.
1: She probably bites her toenails.
0: So probably bites her toes.
1: Yeah.
2: What do you think that saw was for?
1: Yeah, a little piece dropped on my toe.
0: Man.
1: Gotta get it.
0: Meth is a...
1: That's a hell of a drug.
0: It is a hell of a drug, man. It really is.
2: You're just a neighbor. You're just sitting out in the front yard. Watch that go down.
0: Yeah, that's...
1: No, thank you.
0: Yeah, I'm good about this. I'm good. Another story in the news. We talked about the what do they call that? The disease that Vic and I may have had an outbreak of
1: the silos, we probably did have it, but not as bad because I couldn't stop, dude.
2: Now, the doctor told me that there is, in fact, a stomach bug going around San Antonio.
1: Okay,
2: he's seen a bunch of people thought they'd eaten bad lettuce, but no, they just had a 24-hour
1: with me
2: bug.
1: Is that that's all I eat is that iceberg lettuce, you know, so that's why I thought I had it. But
0: well, Yum Brands, who is the
2: KFC
0: parent company of Taco Bell.
2: Yeah, Taco Bell, KFC.
0: And Taco Bell is the... It's their biggest brand.
2: Yep.
0: This is their it's their bell cow. Their stock has not done well.
1: Okay.
0: As of today, foot traffic is 20% below the daily average between January 1st and July 6th of like this time of year. So like people aren't 20% fewer people showing up at Taco Bell. Like, imagine your business just loses 20% of their money. Like,
2: you'd think you'd be in desperate trouble. But when you told me that, my first thought was, I got to go buy Yum Brands because they'll be back. Chipotle had this over and over for about 6-7 years. Remember, every time
0: there was a Chipotle
2: foodborne outbreak. But what I'm saying is, I've never gone to Chipotle because I'm from San Antonio. I don't need to go to Chipotle.
0: Yeah.
2: But every time there's a foodborne outbreak, their response was, if you want fresh food, this is going to be a byproduct. If you want fresh lettuce and you want fresh all that, a byproduct will be temporarily people going to get sick. But they just powered through, and Chipotle brand is solid. I think Taco Bell will be back. Think about the Taco Bell eaters. You think in a month or a week they're going to go, remember that bad lettuce? No, they want their burritos at 2 a.m.
1: Oh, and the FDA just found out that they were saying it was a false positive at that place.
2: Yeah, so that's what Taco Bell is saying. Like, well, there was a false. No, I think we got you.
3: But the thing is, it's almost like, it's like dudes who are accused of rape. It doesn't really matter if it was true or not. It's been out there.
1: It's too late.
2: I don't think, but the food thing, if Chipotle would have died and went away, I'd agree with you. But it never did. People get over it. I mean, they'll go back. It'll fade into the past. They'll have themselves a burrito and be back to work.
3: Well, stock's down 10% since July 10th.
2: And my thought was, I need to go buy some of that.
3: Well,
2: seriously, I'm thinking because Taco Bell. But you're Bell talking about buying stock,
3: not Taco Bell.
2: No, I'm going to load up on both. I'd like I'll just get 1,000 blue chips and 25 tacos.
3: All the shares of.
2: Yeah. Hang on. I need 1,000 shares.
3: Buy.
2: Your diarrhea of lettuce, please.
1: All right, but if you get Taco Bell, how would you know it's the virus versus what's regular Taco Bell?
3: Right? True that. That's the thing. I've always, big deal. That's just part of the game when you go to Taco Bell. One out of every three times, there's gonna be problems.
2: Explosive diarrhea will follow.
1: 2 years since I've been to Taco Bell.
2: And they have continued to grow. So I just feel like if it's dropping, it'll be back, man. People aren't leaving Taco Bell. What's the alternative?
1: You know what? Also, I am craving that beef burrito.
3: Also, if you put lettuce on your Taco Bell food, you're doing it wrong anyway.
1: Yeah, unless you get the regular taco.
3: No, it should just the Doritos look. It taco? Should just be slop. Like I you shouldn't want, even. It's unrecognizable.
1: Oh, slop and cheese.
3: Well, meat, bean, cheese mixture with some sauce.
1: No lettuce, no tomato.
2: My rule of thumb is if it doesn't crunch, I don't want it.
3: Onions maybe are acceptable.
2: I don't even want that.
1: Nah, I want that beef burrito.
2: I want everything from a can. I want everything freeze dried, previously cooked. You know, I don't want the food architect to have to do anything but hand me the slop. I know what I'm ordering.
1: Isn't it grade F beef?
2: Well, in some places, I'm not sure you can call it beef.
1: Yeah, okay.
3: Other places that have declined, Chopped, which is a fast casual salad chain, mainly an East Coast chain, suffered double-digit declines. Chipotle and Panera Bread also
2: taking a bite out of the fresh food thing.
3: Yeah, yeah. Well. And honestly, for Chipotle, it's probably like, dude, if there's an outbreak, I still like. What do you still think about? Remember when everybody got sick at Chipotle, but, right?
2: You know, I still laugh at. Remember when Tylenol was killing people in Chicago?
3: Yes,
2: I think of that every time I pop a couple of Tylenol.
1: I did that the other day.
2: Remember when this was killing people?
1: I was giving it to Tisha, and I thought about that poisoning deal. It's like, should I give it to her?
2: I remember, I'll give it to her. But it affected me.
3: I paid the life insurance policy. Yeah,
1: we're good.
3: Yeah,
1: I just updated it too.
3: When I was a little kid, there was it was Bay City, Texas was like I lived in a little town called Sweeney, Texas. There was nothing there. If you wanted to go to like a McDonald's, you had to go to Bay City, Texas.
2: Okay,
3: we had a Dairy Mart and a Dairy Queen
2: Dairy Mart, Head and Shoulders.
3: Dairy Mart was elite.
1: Dairy Queen would be good for me.
3: In Sweeney, we didn't have much for us, but Dairy Mart and Dairy Queen were there. But you want a McDonald's, you went to Bay City. And there was also a Jack in the Box in Bay City.
1: Ooh, and I haven't had that in a minute.
3: At some point, Jack in the Box, that particular location even, I'm not talking about like a franchise-wide, that location of a Jack in the Box had a food poisoning outbreak.
2: Mm-hmm.
3: And I remember my mom telling me about it. I swear to God, I didn't eat Jack in the Box again until I was like 19.
2: Marked you.
3: Yeah, I was just like, oh, I don't mess with them. No way. And like, you're right. Like now, I mean, I'm not opposed to eating Jack in the Box now. I don't.
2: But it's not on your list. I get it.
3: It's not at the top of my list.
1: Tylenol is.
2: And I say this as a staunch Whataburger fan. I eat Whataburger twice a month, regardless. I do. But they've gotten me sick more than once.
3: Oh, really?
2: I know for a fact Whataburger has gotten me sick at least two or three times in my life.
3: And you don't care.
2: It's
3: part of the game.
2: I plow on, you know?
1: You're right. It's part of the game.
2: I mean,
1: you accept it.
2: It's a risk that I'm willing to take for my patty melt.
1: Patty melt.
3: I will say that, like, if I go to a sit-down restaurant and it gets me sick, I won't go back.
2: Well, that's different. You're right.
3: But yeah, fast food, like, listen, man, fast food is basically Russian roulette. It's Russian roulette for your butthole.
0: It is.
1: Have you ever eaten Del Taco, which is kind of like
2: where they deep fry their burritos?
1: I love Del Taco, man.
3: It's like a revolver. There's six holes. There's one of those. One out of every six fast food trips. Is going to kill your butthole. You know, it's going to.
2: Andrew Zimmern, who's not a friend, but I know him. I've interviewed him over the years. And, you know, he had that series, Bizarre Foods, that he ate weird stuff all over the world. And he always said, it's more dangerous to eat room service from a Holiday Inn in Topeka than it is to eat any food on the side of the road anywhere else.
3: Okay.
2: Yeah. It's always, you don't know. You're
3: talking about like
2: a room service from a Holiday Inn in Topeka. He's like, you order a salad, dude, you're taking, he's like, I'd much rather eat cow spleen on the side of the road in Africa because I can see the guy cooking it. I can see all that than eat a salad from you're more danger there than you are on the side of the road.
3: Probably so. All right. Let's take a quick break. When we come back, we'll see what's going on in the world of Hollywood. It's the AJ and Rob Show on 94.1.
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2: In college football, SEC Commissioner Greg Sankey confirmed that there have been real conversations about whether the league should break away over the Protect College Sports Act bill, which the SEC does not support. Sankey did say the preference is to work together to improve the Protect College Sports Act, and that the SEC has offered 10 common sense suggestions. More news to follow there.
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0: Apparently our radio signal sucks today.
1: Yeah. Why?
0: Lunar pull.
1: Yeah, I told the engineers already. They're working on it.
0: Are they actually?
1: Yeah.
0: See, or do they just go, yeah, yeah, we'll work on that, and then tell us to piss off?
2: Our antenna.
1: They're going to finish their Whataburger first.
0: Yeah.
3: Our antenna's up on top of the tower. Do we have a problem up there?
0: I don't know.
1: No. No, it's the one in Floresville, I believe.
3: Oh, it's the...
1: Yeah, it's that one.
3: I saw our engineer. He's passing a kidney stone. Go punch him in the stomach.
1: Yeah. Hurry up!
3: He was walking funny. I said, you all right? Passing a kidney stone. Dude.
2: Good Lord.
1: Yeah, I did one that one time, and that is a pain that you do not want to feel.
0: I'm always fascinated by these things. I like to talk about Hollywood stuff in this segment. And there was an auction of a bunch of Hollywood props.
3: Somebody hoarded them over his whole life.
0: Vic.
1: Talk to me.
0: You're a big Star Wars guy.
1: Oh, of course.
0: A lightsaber.
1: Ooh. I saw this.
0: With Luke Skywalker's severed hand from The Empire Strikes Back.
3: God, I'd love to have that.
1: Right?
0: It sold... And it sold for the highest price ever for a piece of Star Wars memorabilia.
3: Oh yeah.
2: Only a master of evil, Darth.
0: Whack. So it's the lightsaber and the severed hand effects rig that was used for when it got cut off.
3: 2 million.
1: 3 million.
3: 3 million.
0: 3.75 million.
3: That's a man who knows how to spend his money.
1: Yep.
0: 3.75 million. Okay. A Wicked Witch of the West hat that Margaret Hamilton wore in The Wizard of Oz.
3: Okay.
0: I like how we act like Star Wars is a bigger movie all time
3: than The Wizard of Oz. That's not my thing.
0: Like, he's like, oh yeah, I've heard of it. I've heard
3: witch of the Wizard hat? Of what Oz. Am I going to do with a witch hat?
0: What are you going to do with a lightsaber with a...
3: Be cool, pick up chicks.
0: A cut off hand attached to it.
3: Cruise with and pick up babes, show them my severed hand. And
0: well, you'll like it. $550,000.
1: Yeah. Okay, well, that's something.
0: What about the top hat that Willy Wonka wore and Gene Wilder wore in Willy Wonka and the Chocolate Factory?
3: $50.
0: $350,000.
3: Wow. Big fans of
1: what?
0: Daenerys chest with dragon eggs in it from the first season of Game of Thrones.
1: I buy that.
3: Oh.
1: I'd buy that.
3: Daenerys come and
1: $2 million.
3: Burn her clothes off?
0: $312,500.
3: Oh, okay. I don't know if I'd spend that.
0: Okay. What about the rugs from the Big Lebowski?
3: Oh, yes.
0: First of all,
3: it really ties the room together.
1: Yes, it does.
0: So it's the tie the room together rug and the one that he steals from the rich guy.
1: Yeah. Oh, okay.
3: Absolute. We're up there with Skywalker
1: grand.
3: Money.
0: Bidding began on each of them at $15,000.
3: That's it.
0: Now,
3: well, one of them's got pee all over it, so I don't really, will it be cleaned?
0: I feel like you'd kind of want to, if you bought one, you'd want both, right?
3: Yeah.
0: That feels like a pair thing. The one that really tied the room together, they got soiled, went for $350,000.
3: Ah, bargain. Are you kidding me? I'd build my house around that.
0: The nicer one went for $375,000.
3: The one that hadn't been urinated.
0: Yes,
3: on.
0: the one without pee. Yeah. Yeah. I still can't believe someone spent $3.75 million on a fake lightsaber.
1: Okay, first of all, have you ever been to Comic-Con with all the Star Wars nerds?
0: No.
1: Yeah.
0: Vic, I'm not a virgin, if that's what you're asking.
1: or a card show.
3: Seeing all those Princess Leias all dressed up in their little...
1: Have you been to a card show? You know, like a Pokemon card show or a sports card show?
0: Yeah.
1: And you run into the Star Wars card nerds?
0: Yeah, but I'm not $3.75 million... Come on, man.
1: If I had $300 million, I would buy that.
0: Oh.
1: Easy. That would be mine.
0: You're talking about you'd spend 1% of your net worth
1: on a lightsaber?
0: On a fake lightsaber.
3: That's an investment. It's only going to increase in value.
1: Yeah,
3: I mean, that's a legitimate piece of investment.
1: I'll convince my money manager that it's a good deal.
3: Now, the Lebowski rug, I'm not sure that's going to increase in value.
1: I'll take the one without Pete.
3: It would mean a lot to me, though.
0: Well,
3: it really would. It'd be pretty cool to have.
0: I'm having 3.75. I'd have to have so much money.
3: Does the lightsaber work? Yeah. I mean, does it turn on like?
1: No,
0: it's a prop.
3: Well, I mean, they've got new ones.
1: It was a screen used prop, right?
0: Yeah, it was the one that he actually used in the scene.
1: Yeah,
3: dude, I'm in.
0: $3.75 million dollars. Okay, I mean, hey,
3: like I said, I mean. That's probably
0: what
3: not
0: they say
3: the
0: about
3: thing
0: a fool
3: I'd
0: and his money.
3: Lucky to find each other in the first place. But this was an investment that's accruing value.
0: Oh, look who's here!
3: He's a lawyer for us.
0: You think he? You think he rode his electric vehicle in here?
3: He didn't. He rode. He did not drive.
0: He rode it in.
3: He programmed his.
0: I don't pay for gas. I siphon out of the parking lot. I'm old school. When gas prices get high, I get my hose out, my garden hose.
3: My neighbors are just all parked. Can't leave.
0: Alexander says, what do people do with these props? Somehow they need to make money off of it. I don't think they do.
3: You go home every night into your little private study, and you sit there and you stare at it.
0: It's like you...
1: Just like a painting.
3: It's mine. It's mm-hmm. mine and nobody else's.
0: I think that's what people obsess with more than anything is like nobody else is allowed
3: it's
0: to have
3: it. Mine.
0: It's like it's like football cards when it's like if it's a one of one.
1: Yeah, you just wait.
0: I'm the only one who's got it.
1: It's mine. Yeah, and when he dies, it's going to be worth more.
0: What I've started to notice is they'll make cards where it's like, all right, so here's one of Josh Allen like this,
3: one of one,
0: one of one, and then there's one like this. One of one. And it's like
3: we have 1,000 one of ones.
0: Yeah, there's a lot of one of ones.
1: Yeah, yeah.
0: Now, I think this is one of one on the lightsaber, but
3: if you could have any memorabilia that you could go buy anything and just have it, uh-huh. What would it be? What would it be?
1: Oh. Let's see.
3: I mean, we're talking about what about Game Worn Jordan 1s?
0: I was just thinking about a movie thing.
3: No, I'm talking about any bit of memorabilia that you could own with anything.
0: I would get it mounted, the severed horse head from The Godfather.
1: I'd like that.
3: That's pretty worthy. Yeah. That's the gift that keeps on giving.
0: And that's why it's from a movie that I feel like it's stood the test of time.
3: Yeah, that's a good one. You talk about building your house around it. You have a whole bedroom just dedicated to that.
0: Yeah, yeah, yeah. What about you?
3: Maybe like Mike Tyson's boxing glove where he knocked out somebody.
0: That'd be cool.
3: Or maybe some blood on it. Or a Game Warden pair of Jordans would be pretty impressive. Like the ones he had on and whatever shot he made or something. I think that would be...
0: Didn't Scottie Pippen have the ones from the flu game or something?
3: I think somebody not...
0: Or the jersey maybe?
3: Had it for a long
1: time.
3: Now,
1: there's some private collectors that have those.
0: Well, I think Scottie Pippen sold it. So, I mean, somebody else has it now. But yeah, Scottie Pippen had one of those things and sold it.
3: But I'd spend a lot of money on something like that. If I had the wherewithal, even with tremendous wealth, I'd be would not be afraid to put myself in a little bit of uncomfortability to own something like that.
0: Yeah, I would love to have there's some football and baseball cards I'd love to have, mm-hmm. but they're just not attainable.
3: Well, if you had the money and you could overpay.
1: You want
3: a Honus
1: Wagner?
0: No, because I don't know. I'd rather have like Mickey Mantle's.
3: I'd rather have something that. Yeah, I had some Honus Wagner is just for the value.
1: Yeah, just an ungraded version is like $3 million just itself. But it's got to be real, of course.
0: I'd like to have the ball that when Nolan... So it was my dad's favorite player was Nolan Ryan. My favorite player when I was a kid was Ricky Henderson. Mm-hmm. And Nolan Ryan struck out Ricky Henderson for his 5,000th strikeout.
3: Oh, see,
0: I could have that ball.
3: No monetary value at all. Absolutely. Yeah. You can't put a price on that.
0: Yeah.
3: Once you have it, that's yours. Nobody ever going to touch it again.
0: Yeah. Oh, man. Maybe the blood-soaked jersey after Robin Ventura beat up Nolan Ryan. Ryan beat up Robin Ventura.
3: That's
0: be good.
3: Under glass somewhere.
0: It's got to be.
3: And that's another thing. I want the bird. Put a value on it.
1: I want the bird that Randy Johnson
0: hit.
1: Yeah. feathers. I know, with all the feathers. I'll make a pillow out of it.
0: Yeah, that'd be good. Or you know what I want?
3: What?
0: No, I won't even say
1: Okay.
0: I want something from Derek Jeter's gift basket.
3: Oh, yeah.
0: That's what I want. All right. we got one segment left. We'll take a look at the Daily Lines on the other side. It is the AJ and Rob Show on 94.1.
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0: see the first thing he did when he got here?
1: He drank a 5-hour energy.
0: I'm literally thinking, this. I get here this morning, I got my lunch, my purse full of my food, and I'm like, this today's going to suck. I can't eat, I can't drink, and I can't have a 5-hour energy. As I'm saying it in my brain, I drink it.
1: Dude. Yeah, that muscle memory, man. That will get you every time.
2: Oh, man.
1: It probably will affect your
0: results. You're going to probably put me in the hospital with high blood pressure.
1: You know, while you're at it, just eat some beets and turnips and...
0: oh, God.
1: Tomatoes.
2: Why are you doing that to him?
1: Yeah, we need a stool sample.
2: My mom loved beets. She used to feed me beets when I was a kid.
1: Yeah, me too. Yeah.
2: I'm so repulsed by it. I don't know.
1: Dude, I ate beets and spinach. All the time.
0: Cream spinach.
2: I like cream spinach at a steakhouse.
0: Fresh cream spinach.
2: Yeah, yeah, yeah.
0: No, the canned trash.
1: I will eat spinach straight out of a can.
2: Really? Out of a can? No way.
0: That's like just eating lawn clippings, man.
1: Yeah, I don't know why. I love it. I put a little salt, just a little salt. Yeah, I'll do it live on air, too. I love it.
0: You're a healthy dude.
1: Nom, nom, nom, nom.
2: Mm-mm. That's why you get the dumps.
1: No, yeah, that's why my forearms are big. See?
0: No, my forearm. I only have one big forearm.
2: Why do you only have one big forearm?
1: Oh, wait.
2: Hulkish. No. That's your, that's used to be your big one. Now it's decaying and rotting from your
0: my wheelbarrow injury.
1: Both of them are equal.
2: Boy. Dude, when I worked at Baskin Robbins, my right hand, my forearm was like cartoonish.
1: Yeah. You could arm wrestle.
2: And I was like a skinny ass kid. I lived, all weightlifting and stuff didn't matter, but my scooping forearm. Oh, man.
0: Those little sidebar benefits. You got to switch hands.
2: That's right. All right, let's wrap up the show the way we always do, taking a look at the daily lines. Major League Baseball today. Dodgers at the Phillies. Phillies minus 130 favorites. Look at that. The Dodgers underdogs every once in a while. What? Only when Justin Robleski pitches for them against Zach Wheeler. I guess that makes sense. Who was the double dong pick today, Vic?
3: Jake Berger.
2: Jake Berger again? All
0: back
2: right.
0: To the well.
2: Twins are at the Guardians. Guardians minus 150. Bubba Chandler going for the Pirates. They're at the Yankees. Yankees minus 160. Rays at the Jays. They're minus 110 both ways. Orioles at the Red Sox. Red Sox minus 140. The Padres at the Braves. Walker Buehler going for the Padres. Braves minus 150 there. The Brew Crew minus 150 hosting the Mets. Giants are at the Royals. Giants minus 115 on the road. Tigers, Framber Valdez going for the Tigers. They're in Chicago taking on the Cubs. Cubs minus 120. Noah Schultz goes for the White Sox. Kumar Rocker for the Rangers. Rangers minus 130 today. Tyler Phillips for the Marlins. Tatsuya Imai for the Strohs. Houston minus 125. Nationals at the Rockies. Minus 110 both ways. Cardinals at the Angels. Angels minus 115, the Mariners minus 125 hosting the Reds, and the Athletics of Sacramento via Oakland and formerly, futurely Las Vegas. They're at Arizona, the Diamondbacks minus 140 in that one. All right, friends, we're done.
0: We're done.
2: We can only do so much.
0: In 4 hours, we can only pack so much.
2: We only have so much time. If you guys would, tell our bosses you want us to be on for 8 hours a day.
0: Don't do that. Don't do that. Don't do that. What I would recommend is listen to our show.
2: Look, there's an opening right here. Look at this sign. There's openings.
0: Space. But what I do is I'd listen to us live and then go back to the YouTube and watch it again.
2: Listen again.
0: And then you can rewind it and do all the fun stuff. So that way you get double your pressure.
2: That's right. Yeah. That's right. We had a lot of fun today talking about people peeing their pants and getting peed on. Drip, drip, drip on your lip.
1: I'll be on you.
2: We will do it all over again tomorrow. Jason and Joe coming up at 2 o'clock. We will see you guys later on.
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0: 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He's Harry Lyles, back in studio again. They're going to start expecting this,
1: you know?
0: Two hosts in studio?
1: Yeah.
0: Hold on.
1: That's not a light lift.
0: Plenty more of that coming your way in August. We could drop that deep tease as well. I'm Randy Scott. You know Harry from college football. You know me from anywhere I can get in front of a microphone, man. SportsCenter AM here on radio as well. We're glad you are with us. You were saying the weather's been cooperating with a young man from Georgia that this doesn't feel like July necessarily.
1: Yeah, I have a hoodie on today, you know, which like is part of that just a comfort thing. Sure. But like the other part of it is it's 72 in July. So like my body is like, whoa, we're doing this right now. Really?
0: It's a professional hoodie, but it's been crispy the last couple of mornings. It's felt a little football season.
1: It has.
0: You know what I mean? It's been in the 60s, low 60s. We see Harry Lyles, and we got SEC Media Days. Like, it is kind of...
1: It's here.
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0: All due respect to SEC Media Days. All due respect to Greg Sankey saying that you can't spell secession without SEC. We are going to get to that, but we're going to start with LeBron James. I lost a bet. This is not that we had a pool, but I definitely thought that we were going to have LeBron James news today.
1: I did too.
0: I thought we'd get some yesterday. I thought the idea was we were waiting for the World Cup. LeBron James, a bit of a footy fan.
1: Yep.
0: He's going to give respect to the beautiful game, and then we were going to go ahead and get on with the show. No. The exact opposite, Harry. As a matter of fact, according to his good friend, and longtime agent, Rich Paul of Clutch Sports, there is no timetable. I looked it up today for SportsCenter. A wild goat can run up to 25 miles per hour. This goat is in no hurry.
1: No.
0: He is taking his time. We didn't get any news yesterday. Probably not going to get it today. And there is no timetable for that news. The wait, according to Rich Paul, is not intentional. It's not designed to get more people talking. He said, in part, quote, I think it's important for people to understand, we're not making this about attention and a spectacle. It's not about a decision, referencing what happened in 2010. He has a choice to make. It's a business choice that he's making, I think, as an athlete. Why would we rush his choice? And you had a look on your face that I would like you to explain.
1: I have a few thoughts about this, okay?
0: Yeah, man.
1: One, I do want to say, even if you think that LeBron is doing this for attention, you know, whatever, I feel like he's kind of earned it. Like, whenever he wants to make his decision, I'm with Rich Paul on that. I'm with LeBron on that. Whenever he decides he is ready to tell us where he is playing basketball for his, this is what, 24? We're going on year 24.
0: Yeah. Age 41,
1: NBA,
0: year 24.
1: Basketball, any professional sport, year 24. You know what? When you have been doing it at the level that he's been doing it, you do that on your time. The other part of me, though, is I don't know that you can sell me on that they don't enjoy, at least a little bit, Randy, having everybody's attention. When is it going to happen, right? Yeah. Especially amid all of these other things going on. And again, I'm not saying there's anything wrong with that, genuinely. Like, whatever. When LeBron wants to decide where he wants to play, he decides that. But we did hear Rich Paul say a couple of weeks ago, maybe 3 weeks ago now at this point, that they're having fun. Fun was his word. They're having fun with it.
0: Yeah.
1: And that he thinks it's good for the fans. He said both of those things.
0: Yeah.
1: And so you're only going to partially convince me that you're not enjoying the spectacle of it.
0: There is enjoyment. There has to be. You don't even, it's not an egomaniacal thing, as you said. Yeah. And has anybody earned the right? It's LeBron. If anybody has, it's certainly Bron. There was an interesting note about the hay already being in the barn, though, for those who consider themselves on the short list to land his services for next season. Let's get to Rich Paul. Again, the CEO of Clutch Sports. He has a podcast, multiple platform, cross-platform with Max Kellerman. It's called Game Over. It's on The Ringer. Here is Rich Paul outlining more about the lack of a rush for LeBron's choice.
6: I'll say it again. None of these people know anything. Nobody knows nothing. And I say that respectfully because we haven't made it to where anybody knows anything.
7: But let me take your temperature on something.
6: Sure. Let me finish first. Okay, let me finish. So I think it's important for people to understand We're not making this about attention and a spectacle. It's not about a decision or anything like that. He has a choice to make. He has a business choice to make. We're not going to sit here and decide or allow someone else to decide when he makes that decision or that choice. It's a business choice that he's making. And I think as an athlete, why is it that an athlete has to rush his choice?
3: Okay, I want to answer that.
6: Because from a business perspective, you are making a choice between jobs, high-level jobs, and you've earned the right. You're a big-time executive that's with an unbelievable, arguably the best resume in the history of your job. Who's rushing you?
3: Okay.
6: Nobody.
0: Nobody.
1: No complaints for me on that, yeah.
0: But from the business of basketball, the teams.
1: Sure.
0: The teams have rosters to fill out. They have salary caps and aprons that they have to take into consideration. And you're right, some of the bigger dominoes have certainly fallen already. Giannis has landed where he was going to land, and I think that informs things. If you're Bron, you want to know where everybody is before you make your choice. But if you're the teams, you want to know how much room you have for LeBron James.
1: Yes. Even though I will say to this point, it does seem like if you are going to take this long for this decision, like you're playing on the minimum. So if we're talking about just the teams that he's been rumored to, you know, possibly go to, Golden State, Philadelphia, Miami, Cleveland, I don't know how much outside of maybe Miami, how materially the roster is actually going to change now at this point.
0: I think in Miami it would.
1: Miami it would, for sure.
0: I don't know what you're hearing. You and I, we're not NBA insiders by any means, but just working here and having friends in and around the business, you hear certain things. And I heard the groundswell for Miami over the weekend. Yes, I heard that. But you hear that from people who were down there.
1: Yes.
0: But they would have, out of that list of four, Golden State, Philadelphia, Cleveland, and Miami, they would have the most work to do roster-wise and financially because they have so much tied up into Bam and tied up into Giannis.
1: But on to that end, I also talked to somebody that I would trust with my life. Do not count out Golden State.
0: That's
1: amid all of the hey, this is an Eastern Conference thing, like all that. But that same person also told me, Rich Paul did say this.
0: Yeah,
1: and this is the one thing I have no doubt about. Nobody knows what he's going to do. Like I've had multiple like people that are actual NBA insiders as well say, hey, like this is the first time.
0: Yeah,
1: we really don't know where the wind is blowing on this.
0: Adam Silver was speaking Thursday at the CNBC Sport Times Boardroom. I'm going to make sure I pronounce that right. But the Game Plan Summit in New York. And he said, I would like him, James, to make his announcement already so we can finish the schedule. Because that's how weighty he is. That's how Ryan Russillo calls it a heliocentric NBA universe sometimes because the stars, you know, everything revolves around them. And they're trying to nail the schedule down and they want to know where LeBron is. And Rich Paul said that he spoke privately with Adam Silver after those comments saying, quote, I saw Adam in New York. We discussed it. Like I said, it's still his choice. So if he doesn't really know, you can't rush it. You just can't rush it. Draymond Green has a theory about Adam Silver. Speaking on the eponymous, I never say that right, the Draymond Green show. Here's Draymond.
4: Adam Silver said next season NBA schedule is on hold until LeBron makes a decision. He said, we have to finish up the schedule and where LeBron plays affects the schedule. Opening week Christmas, so I need him to make a decision. Well, here's what I will say. Adam saying that is not going to speed up LeBron's decision at all. If I know Bron well, if anything, it may slow his decision down a little more because that's just how Bron is. I do think his decision is to come sooner rather than later.
1: Draymond mentioned something interesting.
0: What'd you hear?
1: So when he says, if anything, that might make LeBron James slow his decision down. Let's make this a little bit more relatable, right? Yeah. There are a lot of people, and I do not condone this, but people sometimes, if you know you're waiting on a parking spot and you're holding a parking spot and you see somebody's waiting on your parking spot, some people are the type. Hey, you know what? I'm going to take my time getting out of this parking spot.
0: Just if they're waiting.
1: Some people do that.
0: But if you get a little...
1: I do not do that, and I do not condone that, but some people are like that.
0: You're pointing at me.
1: Brady Scott looks like a guy that holds a parking spot.
0: No, I will. If you give me a beep, like if I don't know you're there, if I get in my car and I'm hand sanitizing, like I'm not like super germaphobic, but if I'm in my car and I've been to the grocery store or whatever, I'm going to hand sanitize, whatever, pumping gas, whatever. And if you give me a beep like, yo, hurry up, buddy,
1: Adam Silver just beeped.
0: Adam Silver just beeped. Here's one source, an underage source, who's going to have a little bit of an input on this. LeBron James' 12-year-old daughter, Zuri. LeBron said during a conversation with Rich Kleiman, this was at Fanatics Fest on Thursday, he's talking about his daughter. He goes, you know what? It's almost my 12-year-old daughter who's pulling the weight a lot. I pulled her aside. I was like, baby, I don't want you to hear from nobody else, but I won't be playing for the Lakers next year. I will be playing somewhere else, so I won't be home all the time. And you may not have an answer right now. You can give me an answer now. You can wait. You can write it down. Just want to know how you're feeling about it because you mean a lot to me. So I wonder if she's like, Dad, I don't want to freeze. Golden State comes up the list.
1: Yeah.
0: Miami comes up the list. Cleveland, down a little bit. There's a whole different dynamic when you have kids that age. You don't want to rip them out of school, especially if it's a short-term thing. But as you said yesterday, this is not just a one and done for LeBron.
1: Yeah, and I do think that I take him seriously as it pertains to that. Like, I've seen people kind of like waffle on that. But how much weight could that actually have? LeBron, at least it seems to me over the course of his career and then also just seeing, you know, what he posts on social media, like he takes a lot of pride in being a good father.
0: Oh, yeah.
1: And we know his story and everything like that. So it seems like the person we need to be speaking to is Zuri James. As opposed to perhaps, you know, like any other insider. Like, Zuri kind of holds the key in all this.
0: Yeah, she does. He's Harry Lyles. I'm Randy Scott here at ESPN Radio on the ESPN app. I mentioned earlier the hay potentially being in the barn, and that's not the analogy that Rich Paul used, but he was asked, and this is a story from ESPN's Dave McMenamin, and it largely pulls from the podcast episode, the latest episode of Game Over with Max Kellerman and Rich Paul. But the question was, I believe this was on the podcast. He said there's been several people to call from the teams who are on the short list, Golden State, Philadelphia, Miami, Cleveland, who have said, hey, Rich, is there anything more we should be doing? Anything we could be doing? And my answer is no. We don't need you to go above and beyond about anything. We understand it. It's clear. All the messages have been sent. So it's that awkward, like, I know you're not a huge movie guy.
1: Sure.
0: Do you remember the movie, was it Swingers with Vince Vaughn? And Jon Favreau?
3: Yeah, that's probably what you're
0: Is that the
3: about.
0: One where Favreau gets a girl's number, and at the end of the night, he's like, and Vince Vaughn's like, don't call her, it's too early. And at the end of the night, he calls her like 9 times. Like, leaves voicemail. This is in the 90s, so he like leaves voicemails on it, and you're just cringing. He sells it so well, you are cringing for this man. And that's kind of it. It's like, there are teams right now who are like, do we call her? Do we call LeBron? What do we do? Have we done enough? Are other teams calling? If other teams are calling, should we be calling? Like, the psychological warfare right now.
1: Yeah.
0: But Rich Paul says, hey, no more bids. You know what I mean? If you've ever bought a house, bought a car, real estate, whatever, it's like best and final. This is where we're at.
1: Yeah. Well, and so to that end, I feel like when people are faced with a lot of life decisions, I mean, it's been 3 weeks since he said he wasn't going to be a Laker. And let's just pretend, because it's been 3 weeks. So let's pretend he got all of his pitches in two. So now he's had a week to digest just the pitches.
0: Yeah.
1: I would even say on the surface, like as soon as you know you're not going to be a Laker, you have first, second, third initial thoughts of, all right, this is like what I want to do. Mm-hmm. And I know for me personally, having had prior to getting to ESPN different job offers, I kind of always knew off top, hey, like, this is where my heart is at. Mm-hmm. And are there things that could sway you one way or another? Yes. But ultimately, I feel like in life, we always kind of know what we want to do. I feel like LeBron has probably known what he wants to do.
0: Yeah.
1: And again, I don't say that as a means to say, you know, hey, shame on him for not telling us, like, we deserve to know, all that kind of stuff like that. But I do think he probably knows.
0: I think he has a lean for sure. But the fact that his heart, so my dad has this saying, and I think it cuts both ways, but he says, if there is doubt, then there is no doubt. And if he has a lean, sure, but if he's still got an eye somewhere else, then you've got a little bit of doubt of wherever your lean is.
1: Yeah.
0: You know what I mean? If you're like, hey, it'd be great to go back home. I should just go back home to Cleveland. That makes the most sense. I buried the hatchet with Dan Gilbert. We're all good. I know the area, homecoming, be close to my academy, whatever it is.
1: Yeah.
0: He's like, but Giannis though. You know, but Steph, though, like there's always a but, though. And I'm wondering, for the most iconic player currently in a uniform, I wonder what it is that's steering his eye. 888-SAY-ESPN's a phone number. That's 888-729-3776. What's the most interesting place for LeBron to sign? Where might that be? Where do you think he's going? Call in, fire him up. We'll get him going. Your thoughts on LeBron and what's taken so long for him to make his decision. And what's the pettiest thing you've ever done? What's the pettiest thing? If it's the parking space analogy, whatever it is, if it's writing somebody out for being 15 items and then 10 items or less, you tell me, narc. No, Harry Lyles, Randy Scott, it's right here on ESPN Radio and the ESPN app.
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0: Michigan Athletic Director Ward Manuel will step down at the end of the calendar year after a multi-million dollar investigation found failures to effectively act on allegations of wrongdoing.
1: The report found nothing that ever implicated Ward Manuel in some kind of smoking gun thing where you're like, you have to fire this guy. It's more like, look, we just had too many scandals.
2: There were just too many things that were unsettling about his tenure, at least the last couple of years, so it's not a huge surprise.
3: I know this.
4: Every little part of me.
3: Is this Trust Company? What's this?
5: Linkin Park.
3: Oh, my dude. Oh, okay. My bad.
5: One step closer.
3: I was going with, one of those like Wish.com Linkin Park bands from like, from the aughts. Where we're just gonna yell in harmony. Like it was something like,
5: yeah. I mean, that's Linkin Park in a nutshell, though.
3: Easy, dude. Yeah. Hold on a second now. But yeah, you're probably right. Harry Lyles, Josiah Howard on the board. Randy Scott here in studio. James Steele handling your calls. 888-SAY-ESPN's a phone number, 888-729-3776. It is ESPN Radio on the ESPN app and SiriusXM Channel 80. And watch ESPN. 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We're going to have Heather Dinich coming up in a few minutes. She's joining us from SEC Media Days down in Tampa, Florida, where there was a mending of fences between Paul Feinbaum and Ric Flair last night.
6: Yeah, I saw that.
3: Our guy Matt Barry right at the center of it.
6: Yeah.
3: Obviously. But they buried the hatchet. I mean, Flair had come off, off the top rope, on Feinbaum, 3 years ago or something?
6: Something like that.
3: For some anti-Harbaugh comments.
6: Mm-hmm.
3: And he was like, I wish I could do a Flair. I can't do a Ric Flair.
6: You work on it. You'll be
3: we can all do the like, and I'm having a hard time keeping these alligators down. But, exactly. And I don't know. I don't know if Flair travels with a portrait of himself regularly, or if that was just a special thing for Feinbaum, but that's the video. He pulls out like a painting of himself and signs it and hands it to Paul.
6: To your point, though, that feels like a regular occurrence somehow.
3: which bag is that? Is that my portrait bag?
6: Yeah.
3: All right, bring one out. Bring one out.
4: This person.
3: All right, but we did chum the waters here as LeBron watch rolls on. That was our question for the calls. What's the pettiest thing you've done? What would be the most interesting place for LeBron to sign? And let's just start with, we'll play the hits. How about Mardi Gras Bob? Mardi Gras Bob, you're leading us off. You're on ESPN Radio.
7: How are you, gentlemen? Pleasure to visit with you. Randy Scott, I have been the officiant at two weddings myself for friends.
3: Hey.
7: One was pretty standard. The other one was for our avant-garde friends, and the bridesmaids carried kittens down the aisle instead of bouquets. So, you know,
3: okay.
7: I have those pictures. Of course LeBron is doing this for attention, he's undoubtedly earned the right to do that, but Rich Paul is saying, this is not for attention, and not.
3: Oh, man, Mardi Gras Bob, you held on for that long, and then the signal just betrayed you. Yeah, okay, so it sounds like he was agreeing that maybe he,
6: sure.
3: Maybe Bron enjoys making us wait.
6: Which, again, I think it's always curious to see which side of, hey, like, do I dislike LeBron because he is looking for attention? Like, that group of people, is that because, like, you were a Warriors fan? Did he not go to your team in free agency 1 year? That I'm always curious about that piece of it.
3: Yeah, where's that, like, the genesis of your own...
6: Yeah, where does
3: like,
6: that come
3: sports
6: from?
3: Hatred.
6: Are you a Michael guy, right?
3: Well, for sure, but that,
6: like,
3: I mean...
6: Like, that kind of deal.
3: I don't... And James may disagree with this because I'm a big Alex Ovechkin guy.
6: Yeah.
3: Big Ovechkin guy. And that's not why I dislike Sidney Crosby.
6: Sure.
3: I dislike Sidney because he was a diver earlier in his career, because he weirdly slept at Mario Lemieux's house. Like, he, like, lived there.
6: Oh, a little sleepover.
3: He was babysat. But then I realized that more young prospects, that happens with a lot of young prospects. But no, it's because the Penguins were always in the way.
6: Yeah.
3: Because they were always in the way. I didn't hate, if Sid played for a Western Conference team, I wouldn't, or in a different era, just because I like Ovechkin doesn't mean that I dislike other guys, you know?
6: Yes.
3: Like, so I've never understood that caping. But then again, it took me working here to understand the Kobe Hive brain.
6: Yes.
3: And that's a completely different deal.
6: Yes, and I think a lot of that is a lot of people, and I don't say this in a negative way or in a way of criticism, but like I think a lot of people like to think of their own work ethic and their, like, that kind of, not necessarily a struggle, but trying to lift themselves up in that same way, that killer mentality. People love that.
4: Yeah.
6: The thing that I don't like about people that are so hard on LeBron about, oh my God, he loves attention, da da da da da. Bro, everybody participates in that.
4: Yeah.
6: All of you want attention. Are you posting, like, you know, your grandkids on Facebook being like, oh, they're the greatest ever. Look at how happy my family gathering was. Oh, look at my brand new car. Like, listen, I'm just saying.
4: Yeah.
6: We all seek it in different ways.
4: Oh, buddy, like, as somebody who was married to somebody in this TV, think of our TV world.
6: Mm-hmm.
4: Like, the number of times where it's like outfit of the day,
6: you have to participate in it.
4: No, you don't.
6: Well, no, well, not necessarily that. Not, but social media.
4: Yeah, you have to participate.
6: You have to have you have to have some sort of presence.
4: But the number of tell me I'm pretty posts, or
6: yeah, that's different.
4: Or tell me I'm handsome posts, brother, that is exhausting.
6: Yeah.
4: But you're right; it is part of the game. And I think when you're like LeBron James is the first billionaire. He's the first NBA athlete billionaire, I believe, in just salary, because I know MJ got there with the Jordan brand and with the shoes and everything else, but like, you don't get there by being quiet and by not making things into production.
6: Yes, and I do think one thing that LeBron James, for lack of a better word, is suffering from is he's been in our lives for almost 30 years now.
4: How crazy is that?
6: You know what I mean? Like, yeah, the overexposure thing, like, you see it with like entertainers, comedians, actors, whatever, musicians. Yeah. There's an overexposure threshold that people feel, and then they're like, all right, I'm out on this. LeBron's been in our lives forever now.
4: And he's lived up to that expectation, up to that standard.
6: Every single year.
4: Exactly.
6: People are tired of it.
4: Let's get back to the phone. Let's get to Scott in Illinois. Scott, you're on ESPN Radio. What's up, Scott?
8: My man, I don't know, it came to me. For one, I'm a Kobe guy.
4: Yeah.
8: 7 days a week. MJ guy, 8 days a week. I'm 42. But I don't know if there's as many offers as everybody thinks there is for LeBron. I mean, don't get me wrong, you know, he's got buddies in the league, but not everybody's close with him like that. You know, some of these young cats, they might not be looking at LeBron like everybody. They may be looking at him like a diva, period. We all know that. Not every young... You think Anthony Edwards was a 44-year-old diva? No. I'm not being critical at all. I'm not. And
4: it's a hard
8: I don't know. And we talk about how he's affecting the franchise, and he does deserve that.
4: Yeah. Okay. All right. Listen, Scott, it's hard to throw that diva word around and then try to soften it by saying you're not being critical. But I understand. I understand. I think where you're, you know, I don't know that there are NBA. There is no athlete. There's no athlete with a universal approval rating. None. And there is not an athlete universally adored by their peers. Correct. It's a competitive environment, right? Isn't there always like a grass is greener element? If anything, just a little bit of like monetary jealousy, or hey, he got the shoe deal and I didn't get the shoe deal. Sure. And I need that. I don't love, like, I'm not an old head who looks at guys who are exchanging jerseys after games or shaking hands and kissing cheeks before games, and it's like, man, where'd the old 80s hatred go? Like, give me this iteration over what the Pistons used to do and just murder guys.
6: Yeah.
4: But at the same time, there is competitiveness. There is there has to be, or else it doesn't mean anything.
6: Yes. And, well, I mean, I guess a couple things here. One, if we all just agreed on everything and this would be boring.
4: Yeah.
6: Like, really boring. You and I would not be doing this right now, right? I mean, I think people sometimes, like, lose sight of that.
4: Yeah.
6: But this idea that, like, LeBron is a diva, you could say he likes attention, and I don't think you have to mean that critically. But for even example, like to your point of talking about like the old era, like people say that like LeBron's soft and like he complains too much and he wouldn't be able to play in past eras. Dude, LeBron James is like a top half of 1% human being physically to ever exist.
4: Specimen.
6: He's not going to, you cannot drop him into any era and he's not going to be able to hold his own physically.
4: Oh, yeah.
6: Like when Michael Jordan was playing, like he talked about guys still drinking beers and smoking cigarettes in the locker room.
4: Mm-hmm.
6: Like, come on now.
4: He had to have a mid-career glow up.
6: Like, knock it off.
4: I love I am Team Jordan on that debate, however tired that debate is. But Jordan had to hit the weights mid-career in order to get, like, still, like, the before Chris Evans going into the chamber in, Captain America, nailed it.
6: Yeah.
4: You know what I mean? Like, Bron is the puffed up, like, hard, like football player body, truly, yes, with a basketball player's athleticism. We may never see it again. Definitely. 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We told you 888-SAY-ESPN is a phone number. Heather Dinich knows the bat phone number. She knows how to get through, and she's with us right now. Our ESPN college football reporter joining us from Tampa down at SEC Media Days. Heather, is it too early to print the bumper stickers and just say you can't spell secession without SEC? Is that too soon?
9: It's not too soon. Listen, when the SEC commissioner takes the podium on a national stage and says that a possible breakaway is real, it's real. And the reason it's real is because his bosses, the SEC presidents and chancellors, have been talking about this for months. The question is, can they get federal legislation? Because that's what everything hinges on. That's why these conversations are happening.
6: Heather, obviously Greg Sankey is talking about this in part because of things that they want to see change with the Protect College Sports Act, which for those at home, it would allow the NCAA to limit transfers and eligibility, enforce spending cap, give conferences the option to pool their TV rights, all that kind of stuff. What do you feel? Do you know what the biggest holdups that Greg Sankey has with that, and how much wiggle room, I guess, for lack of a better word, is there with those things to try to get the SEC to stay on board?
9: Well, one of the biggest hangups is the pooling of the media rights, and the SEC presidents and chancellors have unanimously opposed that since the spring when they came out with a statement. And I spoke to a source at that level earlier this week who said the senators, Cantwell and Cruz, say that it's voluntary to pull your media rights the way it's written in that particular legislation, but that's not the way the SEC presidents and chancellors are reading it. They would like the language to be changed. So that's part of it, but you know, there's just a lot of other things that they don't believe it truly standardizes college athletics in terms of the way that they want it to be, and as regarding, you know, state by state legislation. It's just, there are a lot of different things in there, but the pulling of the media rights seems to be the most publicly glaring.
4: We're talking with Heather Dinich, our ESPN college football reporter, helping us make sense of really one of the bigger bombshells coming out of SEC Media Day yesterday. And it's one thing to read the headline, and it is a noteworthy headline, and it's another to hear how, I don't want to say bored he was, as Greg Sankey talked about leaving, talked about breaking away from the NCAA, but he was very calm, very measured. He was like, yeah, there have been talks about it. Heather, have there been any talks about what that looks like? It's one thing to say the SEC leaves the NCAA. Cool. Is it then its own league? Is it then sort of like a minor league for the NFL? Like, have there been any talks about what that looks like?
9: There have been talks about that. And, you know, it's twofold. One is the ability to make their own rules and to govern themselves. And that's something that the Big Ten has talked about too. And I point to the Big 12 and the Texas Tech Sorsby case with their former quarterback Brendan Sorsby and the NCAA's inability to enforce gambling, which is one of the most basic black and white rules that it has. And when it wasn't able to do that, the Big 12 filed a federal lawsuit and said, hey, we have our own rules. We want the right to enforce them. And so that's part of it, right? But the other thing in terms of how it looks, and I spoke with a source just minutes ago here, is that it could all be all sports. And the source I talked to said, you know, you have more leverage if you start bringing in softball and baseball and basketball. And the reason why is because those sports, they play other smaller schools within their state. You know, with football, and you have to play a 9-game league schedule in the SEC, you got to play another Power 4 opponent. You don't necessarily have a lot of wiggle room on your schedule to play a lot of other opponents, but in those other sports, you do. That gets everybody's attention when all of a sudden you can't play the Citadel. you can't play these other smaller schools, right? And so when you pull away and you say, okay, in every sport, not just football, we're going to play an all SEC schedule. And to go back to the rules, we're going to say, here's your salary cap in the SEC. That way, every single school in the SEC is spending an equal amount of money on their sport as it relates to their sport. That's where the leverage is, even if Greg Sankey got on stage yesterday and said that's not what it's about.
6: Heather, and you mentioned, you know, scheduling in relation to that. The SEC is, I believe, still the only Power Four conference to not publicly back a 2014 playoff. Are they going to budge on that at any time soon? I believe the deadline for them to decide if they are going to make a change is December 1st, correct?
9: That's the right deadline, yes. And it depends on who you ask about the 2014 playoff in the SEC. Greg Sankey, who's the voice of the conference, obviously will tell you he is not opposed to it, but he doesn't have all the information to make an informed decision. So my sources are telling me that another meeting is expected in August, and they should learn more information, such as the media value or potential interest from TV partners. Is there enough value to compensate for the loss of a conference championship game, which in the SEC is between $80 to $100 million? And then in September, they always have a big college football playoff meeting as part of other commissioners' meetings. And I would expect that to be more of a possible answer in terms of what to do with that information from the August meeting. Do we want to move forward with it or not? But, I mean, the reality, guys, is if you're going to unravel TV contracts for conference championship games in time for the 2027 season, the clock is ticking a lot faster than December 1.
4: Heather Dinich, our ESPN college football reporter, yesterday when we were coming on the air, the Michigan news broke that Ward Manuel has till the end of the calendar year in his role as Michigan's athletic director, and then he'll be out as Michigan released, I don't even want to use that word, but spoke about their investigation, because they hardly made every detail public. But Heather, I'm curious how that was playing down in Tampa at SEC Media Days.
9: Well, it's interesting. As, you know, it happened literally as Greg Sankey was at the podium giving his opening statement, and everybody was kind of scrambling to catch up on the news and see what happened, because it is national news, because it's Michigan, and it's a nationally relevant program. But, you know, Manuel's going to stay there because they want him to implement a lot of the recommendations for change that the outside counsel, investigative firm, whatever you want to call it, came up with after the review. And the president there is going to then conduct a nationwide search to find the next athletic director. But, you know, it quickly turned back to SEC here, because guys, every minute of every day is just consumed by players and coaches making the rounds at the podium at separate rooms and radio row and all the things here. But there was a moment yesterday when everybody's eyes were on Michigan, that's for sure.
6: Heather, before we get you out of here, is there anything that you're looking forward to the rest of the way here with SEC Media Days, or anybody you're looking forward to hearing from, and why?
9: Oh yeah, I'm waiting for Kiffin to get here, because every time he talks, there's a headline, right? Usually, you know, and I really am excited to learn more about his team, because they have a lot of talent. They spent a gajillion dollars in the portal. They got a lot of really good players. They got Sam Leavitt at quarterback, but you know, can they put it all together very quickly? I'm going to be at that season opener against Clemson. And they've got the 11th toughest schedule in the country, according to ESPN analytics. I mean, talent, yes, but can they put it all together quickly, and can they do it week in and week out in the SEC? Can't wait to hear what Kiffin says. But later this week, Thursday, we got Arch Manning in Texas, and they're my preseason number one.
4: Heather Dinich, we appreciate it. We cannot wait for college football to get here. For now, you're keeping our Jones. We're keeping our Jones going. Thank you, Heather.
9: You bet, guys. Thanks so much.
4: Heather Dinich from SEC Media Days in Tampa. I see Billy in Chicago, Cap in Indianapolis, Andre in Memphis, Rich in Syracuse, Derek in Birmingham. Your calls are next. 888-SAY-ESPN. The most interesting place for LeBron to land, and what's the pettiest thing you've ever done? Harry Lyles, Randy Scott, ESPN Radio, and the ESPN app.
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16: What drives me nuts about Michigan is they're Michigan. They think they're better than anybody else. That is a public institution. They have a $12 million investigation into the athletic programs and award manual, and they release it, but 90% of it's redacted. The president issues a taped, canned statement. There is zero questions, nada. Zilch, no access, and that's a public institution. $376 million in Michigan taxpayer money went to Ann Arbor, went to the University of Michigan. Those taxpayers have a right to know where their tax dollars went in that investigation. You know what Michigan's going to say? Sorry to hear about it. Here's two football fingers. You're never going to see that investigation and that complete report.
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0: 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Harry Lyles, Randy Scott with you, however you found us. On this Tuesday, we are glad that you did. ESPN Radio is presented by Progressive Insurance. 888-SAY-ESPN, 888-729-3776. LeBron Watch rolls on. We're going to need that sounder from, again, big movie guy, Harry Lyles, yeah. From Anchorman. Where they're covered,
1: seen it.
0: They're covered Panda Watch.
1: Yes.
0: Like, we need like a LeBron Watch 2026. We just like change the year at the end. We have one in 2010 and 14 and back in 2018. And as part of that, we asked, we put out the call. We said, hey, what is the most interesting place that he could land? And also, what's the pettiest thing you've ever done? Let's start with Billy in Chicago. He's been patiently waiting. Billy, you're on ESPN Radio.
2: Randy and Harry, thanks for taking my call.
0: Hey.
2: Two quick points. One, I think that LeBron has already made his decision. I think that the holdup that we're experiencing is him trying to figure out how best to monetize the announcement. As for where I think he is most interesting to land, I would actually say it's probably Golden State, specifically because I think it gives the opportunity for a number of people in that team to kind of neatly tie up their stories. Steve Kerr, Steph Curry, Draymond Green, LeBron James, we can literally see all of them ride off into the sunset, either in victory or in defeat. So thanks for taking my call.
0: Okay. Yeah, I think that'd be interesting. So do you subscribe to the fact that maybe his mind is made up? He's just working on logistics?
1: Yes.
0: Okay.
1: I do believe that.
0: Okay.
1: But the Golden State thing for me is not the way. It's not the way. Again, again, like, I come at that from a narrative perspective, right?
0: Yeah.
1: That'd be like Michael ending his career with, like, you know, Karl Malone and John Stockton. Like, why would he do that?
0: Oh, God, no.
1: You know?
0: Team that he beat a couple times.
1: Yeah.
0: Which Bron did. Beat Golden State, famously so. Let's get to Cap. Cap in Indianapolis. You are on ESPN. We're just keeping it in the Midwest. What's going on, Cap?
3: What's up, fellas? Hey, real quick. LeBron going to Golden State, that'd probably be the most fun, you know, for everybody to turn on the TV and catch him and Steph doing their magic in a half-court offense.
0: Yeah.
3: Definitely not Miami. Definitely not Cleveland, because he's been there, done that. The most interesting place for him to go would be Philly, because, you know, that dumpster fire needs some kind of fire extinguisher on it. I think LeBron is the guy for that. You know, and I'm all big on teams that haven't been there before and guys that haven't done it before, you know, i.e. my Hoosiers this year. But to switch over from sports to what I've done to somebody petty, we got a lot of chuck holes here in Indianapolis, right? So people that tailgate you real close,
0: yeah.
3: What you do is you ride your tires as close as you can to that chuck hole you see coming, because you know they're behind you. They're not going to see it. Then you just look in your rearview mirror and watch the coffee hit the windshield, or the, watch their hubcap go spinning off down the street.
1: So I have an alternative for you there, Cap. First off, I thought you were going to give us a LeBron to the Pacers. I was hoping for that. Two, the trick is, and this works much better if you're on the highway.
0: Yeah.
1: You got to hit your windshield wiper cleaner.
0: Oh, because it blasts over the top of your car and hits them.
1: That usually gets you a little room, and either that person actually backs off or they just go around you.
0: Can I tell you low-key the most satisfying thing? And I think I've only done it. It's only happened to me twice. But where someone's just tailing you, and they're just looking to get around you, looking to speed, and you see the cop in the speed trap, and they don't. And
1: you
0: pull over, they blast by. You got to time it right.
1: Set that little screen.
0: They blast by. And maybe their engine revs a little bit, their truck or whatever it is. And that cop, he just made his month. If you made that cop's month, he comes flying up, whoop, whoop, and just comes up, and you're like cheering it as you go by. And you're just like working on your pose as you pass by. Like, you hit him with like, a little bit of like, I don't know, man. I've only done it twice. And I think it wasn't even on the highway. I think it was like a residential

0: in here already in L.A. or near the L.A. area, you got Bryce right there in Arizona, which is an hour and a half flight. Yeah. And you got your son, Bronny, here. So he's being a dad, too. So now I can be a dad, and I can play ball with the player I've been wanting to play ball with basically my whole career since he's been in the league. So everything is would be copacetic for him, and then not to mention that he has a very pretty wife. She's L.A. ready anywhere in California. So at the same time, you've got everything you need right there in that area. Why would I go back to Cleveland in the cold and put on these smocks and all it? It'd be cold.
1: Why would I go to the smocks? No, that's... Listen, I haven't spent much time in Los Angeles, but I love San Diego.
2: Sure.
1: And if the weather's anything close, I mean, this man's not wrong.
2: I don't think LeBron can make a wrong choice, man. Because here's the other thing, too. Because, again, I think the family thing is completely legit. But, like, dude, if LeBron needs to get home, LeBron has a means to get home. Like, when he needs to. And or bring the family out. Like,
1: yes.
2: We've seen the, you know, some people have a home, right? Yeah. Some people live in an apartment. LeBron has an estate. Both in Los Angeles, in Cleveland. Like, to me, that's not a big enough of a hurdle.
1: Angel in Virginia. Real quick, I'm sorry to only give you about a minute. What's going on, Angel?
3: Hey, okay. I have a bombshell, okay? LeBron James signed a one-year contract. Goes to the New York Knicks. Okay, the Knicks win the ring. Knicks go back to back. Then you play the mind game again. Okay, I'm going to sign another 1 year contract to Cleveland for his 4 year tour, and that's the it. He retires. That's it. Done.
1: So Knicks 1 year, Cleveland 1 year, and then it's a wrap.
2: I was going to say, I think I know where Angel on Hell, if you will, is from.
1: That's fair. Yeah, I didn't know what to do. I didn't. Jameson sent me. I didn't know.
2: You never know.
1: Just wrote Angel.
2: Either or.
1: So you add the Knicks for just 1 year, though? Then you want a 2 year run, but either way you wrap it, maybe it's a 3 year run.
2: I think it's two or three.
1: It's at least, it's more than one, which is what we've said. That's. You've been confident on that since the jump. I got to give you credit on that.
2: I'm using his words.
1: Well, but it's shaping up to certainly look that way. What about in college football? Is it really possible that the SEC is going to break away from the NCAA? We heard from Heather Dinich in this hour. We'll talk about it in the next hour. Harry Lyles, Randy Scott with you. It's ESPN Radio and the ESPN app.
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2: Ward Manuel, after the end of this year, will step down. 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
0: Today's guest, ESPN college football insider Pete Thamel, six-time Pro Bowler Gerald McCoy, Open Championship winner Ryan Fox. And now, it's Rich Eisen.
1: Hey, everybody. Welcome to this edition of the Rich Eisen Show. 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Pete Thamel is going to be zooming in first in 20 minutes time from the SEC Media Week. He just finished sitting down an interview with Kirby Smart, so we'll talk with him about the Georgia football head coach's thoughts coming into the season. And Greg Sankey, the commissioner of the SEC, saying yesterday, hey, it's not leverage if we're going to break away from the NCAA. We're thinking about it. So much to talk about with Pete when he joins this program. Ryan Fox, the Open champion winner, fresh back from Royal Birkdale. He'll join us in hour number three of this program. And we've got ourselves an overreaction Monday on a Tuesday. We got a lot going on here on this day. 844-204-RICH is the number to dial, again, to have a conversation with us on the show. Good to see you over there, Chris Brockman. How are you?
3: Hey, Rich. What's happening,
1: Mike? Are we good over there, Mike Del Tufo? What's going on? I see
4: I'm
1: a lot of chatter starting
4: stuff.
1: The program.
4: We're just
1: good.
4: Checking some stuff. Yeah,
1: good to see you, T.J. Jefferson. What's going on over there? How are you?
5: Chilling, man. How you doing?
1: I'm doing very, very well. What's nothing up, like having communication issues when you sit around for an hour and you don't hear about them, and then you go on the air, and now you do. Hey, listen, that's the way things go in this business.
3: You're right.
1: So let's start this program the latest from LeBron James.
3: LeBron James.
1: And the latest from LeBron James is there's nothing from LeBron James. And we're closing in on the, third week of July. LeBron James has had the entire month to make a decision. And he has yet to. And the only decision he made quite decisively was essentially to tell the Lakers we're not going to be business partners any longer. Yeah. We're done. I'm not playing for you. I had an opportunity to talk with you exclusively. That didn't happen because I didn't want to. And now here we are coming up on this this weekend in July, still wondering what's going on. And the commissioner of the NBA, Adam Silver at Fanatics Fest last week, basically essentially saying, hey,
5: Business.
1: Can we pick it up here? can we decide?
3: Let's go. Come on, man.
1: Because we'd like to decide on the national television schedule when LeBron James is going to be playing, and we can't figure that out if we don't know where LeBron James is going to be playing. So
5: LeBron's kind of holding the league hostage right now.
1: Now we have to, here's what we do. Here's what we do while we're waiting for LeBron James to make a decision, which is helpful for us while we're waiting for football to be played in this country, quite frankly. Because I'm not going to sit here and talk about a Boston Red Sox 14 game.
3: I mean, what are you talking about?
1: All right, we'll talk about
3: it. We're so close.
1: I'm not going to lead the show.
5: Never.
1: The show.
5: Never. Right, never.
1: here's where we are.
5: Where are we, Rick?
1: When we're searching for information, we go to social media, right? Mark Spears,
3: right,
1: who's very respected in our business, is looking towards the preseason basketball schedule to figure out, well, if the Lakers are the first preseason game scheduled for the Warriors, well, obviously LeBron's got to go to the Golden State Warriors.
3: And meanwhile, everyone in the comments was pointing out that they play each other every year in the preseason.
1: There you go. Well, listen, so the googly eyes can be out there on social media, and we're painting it to Pat Bev. We Pat even Bev. Looked at Pat Bev's social Bev. Account. I'm saying, hey, I'm hearing that LeBron James is making his decision today. And then that didn't happen. So social's not helping us. Now we just turn to the podcast world.
3: That's right.
1: Certainly when a podcast is being produced and co-hosted by the guy who would know because his name is Rich Paul and he's LeBron's guy who would know. And he's sitting with Max Kellerman on the set of Game Over, which is weird. It's a is it a video game podcast? I saw that a lot in high school, playing video games and looking for a prom date. But listen.
5: Shout to the red limo.
1: Those are pages turned. Those were decisions maroon, of different eras.
5: Maroon limo?
3: Maroon limo.
5: My bad. Yeah. I get the color wrong.
1: Yeah. Yeah. I tell you guys too much about that. So Rich Paul had the floor, and Max Kellerman brought up the fact that, hey, even the commissioner of the NBA is asking you for an answer. And Rich Paul said he went up to Adam Silver and talked with him about that comment. Roll it.
4: I saw Adam in New York, and we discussed it. And like I said, it's still his choice. So if he doesn't really know, can't rush it. Can't rush it.
6: We're so right now the league is aware of this, that he's not there yet.
4: And we're not going to be rushed. We don't, it doesn't matter. I don't want to sit here and sound like this. I'll just say, we're not going to be rushed.
6: Mm-hmm. That's totally fair for you to say.
4: It is his choice to make. And when he makes the choice, he's making.
6: There's a report that the decision's going to come in the next 48 hours.
4: Also false. These people don't know anything, man.
6: Well,
4: all these reports.
6: Why I'm asking.
4: It doesn't make sense. Like, I don't know when his choice is going to be made. But it could be 48 seconds. It could be 48 minutes. I don't know. Like, again, you can't make somebody know something that they don't know.
1: Okay, there you go. First of all, so I love Rich Paul. I love him. I love his story. I love who he is. I love he was wearing a Yankee hat. I love all of that. But he says it's false. He's going to make a decision in the next 48 hours and then gives two periods of time that would actually fall into the next 48.
5: Right, 48 seconds.
1: 48 minutes. Actually, fall into the first hour of the 48. We are confused, Rich. Don't keep confusing us more, okay?
5: Maybe Rich don't know.
3: What is the NFL equivalent of this? Like, who would hold up the NFL
5: Brett Favre.
3: Schedule?
1: Favre.
5: Yeah. You lost hair over there, right?
1: Rodgers back in the day. I wouldn't say that. Rodgers never held up. Never held up a schedule. I don't know. I mean, somebody obviously of LeBron's stature, he just named two first ballot Hall of Famers. So,
3: but Favre watch didn't go into, you know, the schedule like always comes out in Favre May. Watch. It didn't go into June.
1: Oh yeah, it did. Yeah, oh, dude. Oh, don't you remember? He said, "I'm going to be done," and then he's like, "I'm not done," and then there, and don't you remember? McCarthy's like, "We've moved on." You don't remember that? We've moved on.
5: Yes. Rich, you lost hair.
1: I even told you. We heard that Ted Thompson went down. Mooch told me. No, it wasn't Mooch told me that. Who told me this? I don't know. I heard from somebody that.
3: Mooch?
1: No, that was somebody told me that Ted Thompson went down to Favre's house in Mississippi, and Favre thought he was going to ask him back,
3: right.
1: And he told him, "We're willing to send if you want your locker, actual locker, from Lambeau Field, we'll cut out your actual locker and send it to you." And Favre, you know,
3: but the NFL Favre
1: was essentially like,
3: "What I'm saying is,
1: what
3: like,
1: is this all about?
3: LeBron is literally holding up the TV partners and the league." And
1: but I don't blame him.
3: What do you mean you don't blame him?
1: I don't know, because he's got to make a decision. He's thinking about it.
3: He's not thinking about it.
1: Well, this is what Rich Paul started. You know, hey, Max started going down this road with him. This is for show. Hit it.
4: None of these people know anything. Nobody knows nothing. And I say that respectfully because we haven't made it to where anybody knows anything.
6: But let me take your temperature on something.
4: Sure. Let me finish first. Okay, let me finish. So I think it's important for people to understand we're not making this about attention and a spectacle. It's not about a decision or anything like that. He has a choice to make. He has a business choice to make. We're not going to sit here and decide or allow someone else to decide when he makes that decision or that choice. It's a business choice that he's making. And I think as an athlete, why is it that an athlete has to rush his choice?
6: Okay, I want to answer that.
4: Because from a business perspective, from a business perspective, you are making a choice between jobs, high level jobs, and you have the, and you've earned the right, you're a big time executive that's with an unbelievable, arguably the best resume in the history of your job. Who's rushing you?
6: Okay.
4: Nobody.
1: I know what you're thinking. I know what you're thinking.
3: It's not the LeBron James Basketball Association.
1: I know what you're, so what? What do you mean it's not the LeBron James Basketball
3: Association? This is like so disrespectful to the 300 other players in the league, every other team, and
1: I will push back front vehemently on that one.
5: I'm sure 299 players don't even care about.
1: I don't blame him, man. He's got one more shot at figuring this thing out. We have no idea. You think he knows? You think he knows and he's just drawing it out. Is that what you're saying?
3: I think he knew a month ago.
1: Well, Rich Paul had this to say because Max went right there. He hit the nail right on the head for you about whether this was for show.
6: What do you say about that? That people are like, LeBron loves the attention and that's why they're doing this.
4: It's the lowest hanging fruit for when you don't have the information. That's just what it is.
6: Commissioner's here saying we can't even set the schedule till we know. He must be flattered by the attention.
4: And we understand that, though.
6: Is he flattered by the attention, do you think?
4: I don't know. I don't talk to him about.
6: Are you proud of it?
4: The attention.
6: Are you proud of it?
4: I understand it. I think he's earned it. Yeah. When you've been a partner to the NBA the way LeBron has been, he's earned it. The seat he sits in today, he's earned.
1: Let me tell you, man. You know who's going to wait to see where LeBron James lands and be fine with it? You know who's going to wait? Amazon and NBC and ESPN, ABC, name them, you know, the local networks who cover the five teams that are apparently in the running. They can wait.
3: Well, they shouldn't.
1: Well, I mean, it doesn't matter at the end of the day if it's another week. You can still figure it out. You know? So let me ask you this question. Do you think the Philadelphia 76ers... with Jaylen Brown, right? The Heat with Giannis, okay? Who else is in this mix? Oh, the Golden State Warriors with Steph and Draymond, okay?
3: Cleveland.
1: The Minnesota Timberwolves with Anthony Edwards, or the Cleveland Cavaliers with Spider Mitchell and James Harden, whatever. Do you think that they're right now, all of them, or most of them, off the table for Christmas Day? Off the table. They're only, Giannis and the Heat are only going to play on Christmas Day if LeBron comes. You know what I mean?
3: So the fact that
1: obviously they want to know, but who cares if he's going to figure it out over the next week?
3: What if this goes into
1: who
3: August?
1: Who really cares? Huh?
3: What if this goes into
1: then
3: August?
1: It goes into August, and then we all adjust.
3: Yeah.
1: And it's just, you know, it's so earth shattering that we don't know who's going to be playing on this day or that. I understand that everybody wants to get plans and they got to figure it out and selling tickets. And I mean, you got to figure that out as to who's playing on this night or this nationally televised broadcast. We flex into games now. We flex into games last minute. Who cares?
3: He better do this before training camp starts, because once football hits, no one is going to care.
1: I think he's going to want to. For his own deal. But right now, it's been a few weeks. Who the hell cares? Really? At the end of the day, I know Adam Silver said we'd like to know, and they'd like to know. Everybody wants to plan. I get it. But he's got one last shot at this thing. And if I'm him, I don't know. I mean, you're weighing... You're not weighing the aspect of business outside of the NBA, because once upon a time, Maverick Carter was sitting right here,
3: right,
1: when he was going through this the last time, right? And I'm like, well, you know, he's going to want to be maybe here in Los Angeles for purposes of your, you know, shingle and production company. I mean, this is where production takes place mostly, right? And Maverick Carter's like, Rich, you don't think you can take a meeting about a movie or a TV show in Detroit? And I'm like, yeah.
3: Good point.
1: Good point, Mav. Thanks for coming on, Mav. You know, so for real. It's just like the home front. Does he want to be closer to Southern California? You know, what does his wife think about this? What does the rest of his family think about this? Who cares? Let's have him figure it out. So, how about this? If he doesn't decide by next week, I'm calling Rich Paul and I'm like, let's go. Either way, I'm calling Rich Paul and saying, let's go.
3: You should.
1: Why not?
3: All right. It's a good move. I agree.
1: Thank you. I only make good moves here. I like to think. Overreaction Monday on a Tuesday. Is any of this on part of that?
3: LeBron?
1: Yeah.
3: Yeah.
1: Oh, good. Is Tom Brady part of it? Because you said yesterday you didn't want to hit that subject matter.
3: Yeah,
1: okay, it's overreaction Monday and a Tuesday.
3: Yeah.
1: Okay.
3: Yeah.
1: Any other
3: my topics you want to?
1: I don't know. I'm just
3: spoil?
1: Asking. It's called teasing, Chris.
7: What else you want to know?
1: Thank you. All right. We'll take a break, and Pete Fannell is going to join us.
3: Let's go. Latest
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0: Back here on the Rich Eisen Show, Ryan Fox is going to be joining us, fresh back from Royal Birkdale in hour number three. Do I need to form my questions fast? In honor
1: we'll
0: of him.
1: We'll set a timer. You got 8 seconds to get each
0: question. I've got eight seconds. Yeah. I can't be ponderous. Can't do a lot of ums or uhs. I've got to formulate the question. Right. Just fire it out. Don't think about it.
1: Yeah. See it. Go do it.
0: And the thing also about him, you look at his swing, not that I'm a swing doctor, but I do play one on TV. And, you know, with the performance golf people and my guy JT, who really gave me some great tips for the American Century Championship, and he's now part of the legion of individuals I've patently let down with my results. Just the way that he brings his club down and hits the ball is not normal.
1: Yeah, they're not.
0: And then he bends his knees as he's meeting the ball.
1: He gets very low to the ground. He's very, it's not a conventional swing. It's kind of awkward looking. Right. You wouldn't teach your son or daughter to model your swing after his. But the name of the game is hit it straight, get it in the hole.
0: Yeah, I know.
1: And man, he does that.
0: He did that. And he's going to be joining us in hour number three of this show. That'll be great. 844-204-RICH is the number to dial right here on the program. He's checking in right now from the SEC Media Day, where he just got out of an interview with Kirby Smart for ESPN. It's been a while since we've had this man on. Ladies and gentlemen, back here on the program, Pete Thamel. Good to see you, Pete. How are you?
2: What's up, Pete?
3: Rich, never been better, man. Never been better. We're in day 2 of 4 at the SEC Media Days, week 3 of 4 of Media Day season. So we are right in the throes of complaining season, as they call it.
0: I love
3: it. We all sit around and point out the problems in college athletics without any imminent solutions.
0: Well, this is my question for you, just the macro to start this thing.
3: Yeah.
0: What is the general tenor at a media week, right, for a conference as big as the SEC? And what are people talking about? Are they really talking about the state of college football? Certainly based on Greg Sankey's comments yesterday that don't think we're playing around if we're thinking of taking our football and going somewhere else. Pete?
3: Well, when you have 4 full days of media days, Rich, you get a little bit of everything, right? You get some macro talk, like Kirby Smart just came in and talked to us in the ESPN.com room. And I would say of his 15 minutes, 13 of them were talking about, like, should the SEC break away? What it looked like, all that. It was like big thought stuff. And like the last question was like, hey, your team, you won back-to-back SEC titles. Like, think you'll be good? Then there is some where you get, the Kentucky safety and the Auburn kicker and like some of the, really dialed in micro stuff too. The Auburn quarterback, Byron Brown, just came and chatted with us. And, that's obviously like dialing into the minutia, personnel and different things. So they end up being a really good cliff notes for how the season is going to unfold in the micro. And then just generally, we cover a $1 billion business that's fundamentally unstable. And many would tell you unsustainable, although it seems to be sustaining pretty fine year after year. So there is always looming questions, because this has always been my theory, Rich. The setup of college athletics, like the way it is right now with, I think, 138 FBS schools right now, 4 power conferences, 6 non-power conferences. There's never going to be like a time of peace. Does that make sense? I think we've all embraced, like, there is never going to be a time of certainty. I think we're in a very specific moment of uncertainty right now, and we're on the precipice of significant change, and no one knows if that's going to happen in 6 weeks with this bill. Probably not, but it could. No one knows if it's going to happen in a year, 6 months. There are myriad options, myriad problems. Solutions and paths are much more elusive.
0: All right. So let's take this one step at a time. The bill you're referring to.
3: Yeah,
0: you want to let everybody know, a lot of people are reading about it, hearing about it, and how it is kind of either messing with the order of things or is helping at least usher some decisions to get made to find some order. Pete?
3: Yes. So the Protect College Sports Act, Rich, is right now potentially could reach the floor of the Senate in the upcoming weeks. Whether that happens or not, there is still a lot of ambiguity around that. There is no certainty to this bill. And as I think the minutiae of it is debated and language is debated and talked about and written about, it, when you pull away, it's like, okay, this thing probably still has about a 10% chance of ever becoming law. right? So every iteration is going to deal with reaction, especially the realignment portion, right? Realignment is essentially the paradigms of a multi-billion dollar business. And so that is obviously, you know, the amount of energy, focus, and time spent around that is really, really significant. There are a lot of things about the bill that everyone agrees on, right? That antitrust exemptions, more certainty in terms of transfers, in terms of protecting rights state by state, some cost certainty, as they would call it in the industry, where it is not sustainable for the cost of talent to keep going up by 40% every year, right? Even the NFL, which makes gobs of trillions, has a cap, and it's moved up. Now, again, we're pointing out the problems. The bill could offer some solutions to short-term sanity, especially the protection from state courts, right? Like, we've just seen the entire industry in a whipsaw over eligibility decisions and such. So those are things everyone agrees on. The problem is, when you invite Washington to fix your problems, everyone's going to have their own spin on it. And this particular bill was really pushed forward by Senator Cantwell in the state of Washington, which has Washington State aggrieved from realignment, right? They got left behind, and they're in the Pac-12. They're not in a power league anymore. And then you have Senator Cruz, who's tied tight to Cody Campbell. Private equity has had a significant stick in voice in this bill. So that helped everything push forward to this moment. And the bill was essentially written despite the SEC and Big Ten's participation. So now those two leagues obviously cover 26 states, right? And they have, it would be hard to pass a bill that the SEC and Big Ten don't support. And Congress has realized that in the last few weeks. And there have been a lot of conversations. I would say the conversations have picked up between Congress and those sides, more maybe in the last 3 weeks than ever. Cantwell herself has been hands-on, calling coaches, calling athletic directors. There is a sincere desire to get it over the goal line. But what we're seeing in the past few weeks, Rich, is people who are uniquely unqualified in Congress to fix college sports problems are now having to become experts, whereas the people who have failed to solve college sports problems at least know the general tenor of the issues and solutions. So the congressional folks are being caught up. They've stepped in it a few times with different realignment things, and they've gone sideways with the Big Ten. So it's a big quagmire right now, where it is. And we will see in the upcoming weeks if the bill can get enough momentum to maybe make the Senate floor, but it's still four steps away at that point from becoming law.
0: Well, then let's turn to somebody who can actually do something about it in short term and long term. And that's Greg Sankey, the commissioner of the SEC. Pete Thamel here on the Rich Eisen Show. In the, let me put this way, 14 years of this show's history, and then the 3 years of the podcast that it was before, the 11 years that we're doing this, I don't recall anybody that I've interviewed that I need to be on my toes for more than talking to Greg Sankey, because every question I ask, he's already like a machine figuring out the 15 different possible ways he could answer it in a way that he doesn't want to answer it, or it could be a problem for him to answer it, and then he'll also correct my suppositions because they're unfounded in his mind. I mean, you know what I mean? Like, you've got to be on your toes talking to him. So every word that comes out of his mouth is curated and has a meaning to it. So yes, for him to basically say, this is not posturing for us to say at the SEC, we would take our football and leave the NCAA and start something new, which he said basically on Monday. Mm-hmm. What does that look like, Pete? And when?
3: Like, that's a whole set of hypotheticals that, right. I appreciate him saying it out loud, and he is certainly calculating, right? That is not a man who does things impromptu, Greg Sankey, as you just intimated, Rich. That is not that. And you can look at it a couple ways. So first of all, just if they are to break away, would the television contract that goes through 2036 allow that, want that? Would the House settlement that everybody signed up for I believe 9 more years, the multi-billion-dollar settlement that really runs college sports right now in a lot of ways that people don't acknowledge, like, can you break out of that and start your own thing? So there are significant headwinds to that idea. Now, there's two paths here, right? There's self-governance, which is a real path, and that's a path I think that's very viable if this bill fails, and the percentages say the bill will fail. And then the other path is like the complete secession, leave the union, if you will. The complications of the Leave the Union path, you know, we could do like a 5-part miniseries on. I'm not saying it couldn't happen, but I am just saying, boy, there's a lot of it. So I do think that in this moment, as the Big Ten and the SEC are essentially negotiating with Congress to try to get this bill to be less prohibitive to them and less headwinds to them, I do think reminding people of that, what the SEC can do and the power of the SEC, isn't like an unwise thing for Greg Sankey to do. So while that road could be, you know, tilled someday, I don't think that is an imminent option, like the take our ball and go home option. Although I will say this, Kirby Smart just sat in a room and talked about, like, you know, his frustrations being in the SEC, being a coach, and not like simple things like rule changes, right? Like everything is complicated with the NCAA. And I do credit Charlie Baker for making things less complicated. The age-based eligibility that's commonly known as 5 and 5, that just passed, like that's a significant accomplishment for Charlie Baker. Charlie Baker has noticed the fat in the NCAA and the rules-making process, decision-making process, and tried to streamline that and has done a good job of streamlining that, but it still needs a lot more streamlining. So, you know, all of these things, Rich, from the macro are starting to look less like each other. The Big Ten and the SEC, they look a lot like each other, right? And everything else is starting to look a lot less like them. And that is only going to be amplified as the years go on here. And those are the fundamental tensions that are driving some sort of next iteration. But what that next iteration is just really unclear at this point. You know, so speculating the SEC could go do that on their own, that's fine. But would it be of national interest if the SEC didn't play anyone else and only played each other? Now, certainly, like, look, the ratings bear out. You know, the Big Ten has been the dominant league the last 3 years. That's not arguable. That's happened on the field. The SEC has wildly dominated ratings, much disproportionate to the, you know, you look at the 4-0 record that the SEC, the Big Ten has against the SEC in the playoff. The SEC has dominated ratings, so the interest is there. But would that interest grow or dull if the SEC operated by itself?
1: Right.
3: And just it didn't interact. I'm not a television expert. I'm not a consultant. But my theory would be it would lessen, not more. Now, there would still be interest. I mean, the regional passion of the SEC is unbelievable. The national interest is unbelievable. But if you don't have that cross-section, like, I don't know if that, like, if you really start going multi-hypotheticals down the road, I don't know, like, if that's the best way for them to grow.
0: I don't think they'd be able to, like, let's just, you hit the nail on the head here, Pete. I mean, I don't think they'd be able to go off on their own and just do an SEC football season, because we'd all sit by here, and you in your spot at ESPN, me on my spot here, we'd be like, well, could they have taken on the Big Ten champ? Could they have taken on the Big 12 champ or the ACC champ if they're clearly head and shoulders above everybody else? And we'd be sitting now we're back in like the BCS era. Now we're back in the before the BCS era. We've turned the clock back in a way that's not very good. But you hit the nail on the head. He might be also sending a smoke signal in any way, shape, or form to Tony Petitti before he has his media day. And the same thing's going to be asked to him. And he'll be like, yeah, we're thinking the same thing. And then now suddenly you got the Big Ten, you got the SEC, and you're more than, in all honesty, 2/5 of the way there. You're Super League in this thing. And that's the question, is when and what's the impetus of it? Because you said Big Ten and the SEC look more like each other. And the divide of them and everybody else is getting larger in many ways. So that's the question, is where's the Big Ten on all this, Pete?
3: Yeah, so the Big Ten has similar frustrations to the SEC in terms of rules making, in terms of process, in terms of governance, right? But there's also, you know, there was a lot of rhetoric out of Washington of like, it was like fear mongering about super leagues and about those guys breaking away. And again, Rich, just to like throw all the different hypothetical wrenches into this, if you break away and the SEC runs on its own, what do you do with the NCAA tournament? Like, look, what do you do with Omaha, right? Like, if you really want to break away,
0: right,
3: like, are you going to give up like all of the very powerful platforms for your non-revenue sports, football would be fine in the SEC. I'm not diminishing what football could be, but it would be regional and it wouldn't be national. So there are just like when you really start to unwind, like breakaway, you know, chatter makes a nice headline, and certainly nothing traffics on the internet better than realignment talk. Like that's any editor would tell you that in any place, right? Just because it's the fundamental basis for the billion-dollar industry, right? So, and the potential of it, the looming thought of it, like nothing sends the clicks through the roof like realignment shifts. It's just a reality of you know, if you look back at the last 20 years. But for, and I have a ton of respect for the SEC and the regional passion, and I live it every week on game day, and it is awesome and it's unbelievable, and it's certainly due for the Big Ten. But what you mentioned, the BCS earlier, Rich, which warms my heart. My our friend Dan Wetzel wrote "Death to the BCS," right?
0: Hey man, I was there. Those are my SportsCenter days, right? Where Brad Edwards was part of the
3: Brad Edwards.
0: Remember Brad Edwards, yes, who's part of ESPN SportsCenter research. He was the king of like breaking out his slide rules and his protractors, and this was 1.2%, and this, and I'm like, come on, can we just like suit up and play football? You know what I mean? Like that was it, Pete.
3: Yes, and the BCS, though generally remembered as wildly unpopular, I really think almost like a missing part of the legacy of the BCS was that it taught us that this sport that has such regional passion can be a national sport, and I do think the BCS lit the fuse for college football being the second most popular sport in America right now. The ratings are through the roof, but here's what you need. I remember going to cover a game at Oregon. It was either Bilotti or Chip in like 07, and sitting at a bar, McMenamin's there in Eugene, and watching a South Florida Louisville game, you know, with on a Thursday night or a Friday night when they were like both in the top 10 and DC, like what it did. And I tell the story because like I'm in Oregon and there's Oregon fans. They were ranked highly watching South Florida, which was number 2 in the BCS at the time. Right. And like it connected everything together.
0: Yep.
3: Does that make sense, Rich?
0: Of course, yeah.
3: And if you remove that connection, it's not going to help you. The football would still be great. Don't get me wrong, but that's not going to help you grow. And just like the beauty of college football is the big, to me, my opinion is this big circus tent, right? It's this giant circus tent, and you never know, you know, who's the next lion tamer, who's next going to be. Like, if I had come on your show 3 years ago and said Indiana was going to go 28-2 under Kurt Cignetti in the next 2 years, you would have like an ambulance rush to my house to have me like health checked. Right.
0: Right.
3: And, you know, that's the great thing. Like, that's the great power of this sport is you do just never know. Right. And in the whole, you know, the ambition of, I went over to South Florida yesterday to see Brian Hartline and to see Rob Higgins, the athletic director there. And they're dreaming big. They're building a stadium. They're in the number one market in Florida and they want to grow. Right. Like it's sort of the power of belief and possibility fuel college football maybe more than any other sport in America. And what the BCS did was I think it connected everything coast to coast. Like USC fans were watching Rich Rod's West Virginia teams, right? Like it had never had that connectivity before in that. And I think that's grown and it's got the playoff to where it is now and it's got the popularity to where it is now. So a retreat to regionalism would, I think, like, honestly, it would hurt the bottom line, right? And it would hurt the overall popularity of the sport because you want that interconnectedness. That only helps it grow.
0: No doubt. In the few minutes I have left, Pete, not to go personal here, but on Monday, this show is going to emanate from Kyle Whittingham's golf tournament. So I'm going to be right there. Well, I mean, I'm going to be in the middle of everything. What am I going to find when I go to Michigan, Pete? Walk me through what you think I'm going to find when I get there on Monday.
3: Well, I think, look, Rich, Michigan made an unbelievable hire. Like, Kyle Whittingham is one of the best football coaches in the last generation in college football. He took Utah from the Mountain West with barely a blip into the Pac-12, made them a contender, made them a conference title. He has been one of the most consistently performing football coaches in college football in the last 25 years. Period, end of story. One of the telling stats at Utah was they did this. So, do you know the last quarterback from Utah drafted in the NFL draft, Rich. You would know this because you know more about the NFL draft than anyone.
0: Alex,
3: do you know who it was?
0: Alex Smith.
3: It was Alex Smith, number one overall, who played for Urban Meyer. Kyle was the defensive coordinator. Now, they've had good quarterbacks since then, don't get me wrong, but he has almost done it despite elite production at that position, not because of it. And usually when, you know, you grow and flourish, you have a couple guys like that who can sling the pill or move it around a little bit and help you. So I really feel like there will be a consistency and professionalism at Michigan football that is going to permeate through that program that was perhaps not there in the past few years. So I think it's an unbelievable hire. It's such a good fit in the Big Ten. They've recruited really well. He has a strong front office there, and he's going to maximize the resources. He's a high-end game day coach, right? The guy's coached a ton of high-stakes games, just a lot of college football games. They have an elite OC in Jason Peck. Jay Hill at BYU was one of the better defensive coordinators in that part of the world and in the Big 12 the past few years. Look, the resources at Michigan that are available right now, there should be a through line to success. And I'd be stunned if Kyle Whittingham doesn't succeed highly there.
0: All right, but the rest of the morale, the next athletic director, everything else that's going on there, Pete?
3: Yeah, I mean, to me, Ward Manuel is kind of the last vestige of the controversial era of, pick your scandal, right? Whether it was Connor Stallions, whether it was recruiting stuff under Jim Harbaugh. And then obviously there were the more serious things that happened with Matt Weiss. And then obviously the ending of Sharon Moore. They're really rich. I think you're going to look around and be like, there's really no one that was here in 2023. There are people, don't get me wrong, and there's people in the athletic department. But the principles, if you really look at the core principles from that title team and all the controversies to right now, there's a few assistant coaches that have carried over, and their football staff, and that athletic department hasn't had much turnover underneath Ward. So there'll be familiar faces there. But I think my takeaway from Ward Manuel was it was surprising he lasted this long. Not necessarily it was surprising that he elected to step down at the end of this year. Look, he won big, and the scandals, unfortunately for him, were bigger. And you step back, he had a really successful run. It's hard to do it with 2016 to now, right? So that's what, 10, 11, 12 years we're talking about. I guess 11 years as an AD, that's a long time to be a modern college athletic director in a high pressure place like that. And his exit by letting him stay the year means that they don't have to. If they had reason to fire him for cause, they would have fired him for cause, and it would have saved him millions of dollars. Right? There wasn't enough in the report for there, so they'll hold hands and have one more football season and kind of let him go out gracefully. He clearly, President Grasso clearly has an affinity for Ward Manuel, and you saw that in his comments. So this is sort of like the negotiated point where Michigan came out and said, we did a lot of bad stuff, but we're really not going to tell you what it was, other than we're going to use like weighty rhetoric to tell you it was bad and it's going to change. And with the video that they released, it's sort of right from the scandal let's move on playbook, right? We have to admit fault. It's sort of like a Mad Lib when you look at it. Like they checked all the boxes and did all the things, admitted just enough, have something punitive with the decision on Manuel, and then they will press on and move on. But the beauty, Rich, I know you're obviously a big Michigan guy, of these big brands is they are set up and poised to win. In Michigan, this is not going to slow Michigan down. They are set up and poised to win again.
0: Pete, thanks for the time. Greatly appreciate it. Travel safe. Look for more of my texts. You're the man. Appreciate it. Thanks, Pete.
3: Yeah. Thanks, Rich. Appreciate it.
0: Pete Tamel, everybody, from the SEC Media Week. We got to beat it on down the line of the break. We'll be back in a second.
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0: roasting Aiden here.
1: Okay.
0: How are you guys doing?
1: You want to do the traffic too, Brian?
0: Traffic's okay. I mean, you know, I bike everywhere. I work remotely.
1: Okay,
0: so,
1: very good. All right. We got 2 minutes for you. What do you want to do, Brian? You want to chat? What do you want to do?
0: I want to do the LA Chargers win or loss.
1: Okay.
0: Before I get started, I wanted to say, last time I called you guys, I didn't contemplate, but that was like the first time I ever called in like a radio show, period ever. So,
1: okay.
0: Yeah, I just want to thank you guys for doing all you do, you know?
1: Well, Brian, here's what I'm going to do for you, Brian. I'm going to put you back on hold because we no longer have the time to fit it in right here. And I promise you on the other side, we're going to do this. Okay. So just
0: put no problem.
1: Back on hold. There goes Brian.
2: Back on hold.
1: In San Diego. That's why Kornheiser never wanted to say hello to anybody. He didn't. He just wanted to get through all of that.
3: Well, because then he just chit chat.
1: Yeah.
3: Yeah.
4: What's wrong with chit chat?
1: That's all good.
3: Nothing's wrong with chit chat.
1: By the way, you know, when I say San Diego, mm-hmm. like that's the reference and we leave it at that, you don't have to take out the hammer and then pop down on top of it.
4: Maybe some people don't get that.
1: Okay.
3: That's their problem.
1: Dan Patrick said on his show today, DP, that if he's LeBron, he chooses the Sixers if Embiid is healthy.
4: TJ.
3: Wow.
4: I mean,
3: so he's not going to choose the Sixers.
1: Okay.
4: It's a healthy thing. If Embiid was always healthy, we'd have at least the ring.
1: If Embiid is healthy.
3: Maybe.
1: And you've got Edgecombe, and you've got Maxey, and you got Jaylen Brown.
4: JB, yo.
2: Oh, yeah.
1: And you want to be like the king of a town before you go out. Philadelphia would be the spot.
4: Come on.
1: I think Josh Shapiro would figure out a way to
4: put his statue next to
1: just
4: Rocky.
1: Just roll out a carpet or something. The diehard sports fan governor of Pennsylvania would proclaim it LeBron James Day on the spot. If that means anything, you'd throw that in there.
5: We're talking about practice.
1: Yeah, all that good stuff. Hour number two, Overreaction Monday on a Tuesday is coming up.
6: Okay, all signed up. Easy. Now let's run payroll. What the? Hey, girl. I'm you with more gusto. Nice. 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
7: 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And now, it's Rich Eisen.
12: Hour number two of the Rich Eisen Show is on the air. Pete Thamel already in hour number one. Ryan Fox, the champion of the Open Championship, will be joining us on this show. 844-204-RICH, number to dial. A bunch of folks want to play the win-loss game. That's awesome. We'll get to you. And then there's a way for you to follow us whenever you want. YouTube. There's also Instagram, TikTok, Facebook, at Rich Eisen Show for a lot of those. Appreciate those checking us out on Disney Plus, the ESPN app. Hello, ESPN Radio, Sirius XM Channel 80 audience. And my NFL game day morning compadre back here on the Rich Eisen Show to help kick off hour number two. Ladies and gentlemen, Gerald McCoy on the program. Ooh. Oh, boy, look at that background.
13: What is that? What is that, Rich? What is that behind me?
12: That's the Rich Eisen Show logo.
14: That is amazing.
12: Gerald, it is. Wow, look at you.
13: It is. Look Rich, you. You know, come on.

0: man, you know I love you. You know I call you my fearless leader. Right, so I have to represent my fearless leader, Rich Eisen.
1: I like it.
0: Now, you thought I was going to do it any other way, Rich?
1: No? I didn't know what way you were going to go, but
2: I like it. That's a first.
1: It's a little jarring, but it does match the mug.
0: I'm great at first. I was the first to give the commissioner a hug. We were the first draft on primetime, and now I'm the first to have Rich's background.
1: You were also, for me, you were the first player I ever interviewed at the Combine asking about your underwear choice, Gerald.
0: There you go. I'm great at first.
1: Are you guys aware of this?
2: I had no idea about this.
1: Gerald, who asked you about that at the Combine?
0: Kansas City, of all teams.
1: And what did they ask you?
0: They asked me on game day, do I wear a G-string or a jockstrap?
2: What?
1: That happened.
0: Hey, what's with the loud giggle in the background?
2: A G-string?
3: What was the answer?
4: I want to know.
1: Well, I mean,
2: wow.
1: What was the answer?
0: What do you think was the answer? I wear a girdle.
3: I don't know.
0: I don't wear either.
1: What do you think they were trying to get out of you for that? Like, what are the
0: probably just a reaction. Probably just a reaction. But Rich is me. You know, I'm going to say how I feel. And I'm gonna just be me. I was like, well, actually, I don't wear either. There you go. I actually wear compressions, but okay.
1: Hey, listen, I remember that it was a big story, and then you showed up on the NFL Network set. I'm like, you know, I gotta ask you this. You also wore compressions at the Combine, Chris Jones, I think.
3: Oh gosh.
0: Yeah, his
1: he wore them instead of the shorts, I think, and we all know what happened.
0: You know? Yeah, that was a
1: Let us know he was first ballot.
0: The rest is history. How about that?
1: Rick. See, you didn't think this was going to start this way. I didn't think you're going to have the background. Look at us. We're just going in this direction. All right, Gerald. Let's just imagine this is going to happen because we feel it is. What does it look like if Aaron Donald is on the same defensive line as Myles Garrett for the Los Angeles Rams? Gerald, what does that look like?
0: Well, for me, it's like watching a new Avengers movie. Yeah, you know, I love to see it. But for opposing offenses, it's going to suck because it's pick your poison. You know, I've been a part of teams where we have to break down their blocking scheme and their protections and take Drew Brees in the Saints, for instance. Congratulations, Drew, going into the Hall of Fame. I'll be there, by the way.
1: Okay.
0: They did a most dangerous, so they would always slide to me. So I always got the double team. But then some teams, they would nickel protection where they would slide to the nickel. Sometimes they would point out and identify the mic where they slide to the mic. But usually when you play a team that has a dominant pass rusher, you try and find a way to get two guys on them. Well, now, if Aaron Donald was to come back, now it's like, okay, what do we do? Because Myles Garrett, even though he broke the sack record, it wasn't just the sacks that made him him. It's everything outside of actually making the play. It's determining what are we going to do, speeding up the operation, to sending two at him. Now we have to completely change how we game plan because this person's on the field. Well, now you have two generational players on the field. What are we going to do? A lot of people don't understand. Sometimes people are just not from Earth. You look at LeBron James. His peak athleticism was 10 times anybody else's. So now that he's gotten older, his regular athleticism is still 2 times anybody else's. So now you have an Aaron Donald who's been retired for the amount of years he's been retired. He was already far beyond anybody else. So if he is to come back, which his body feels better. He doesn't have all these games on his body. He's been able to heal. What he will be now will still be at the top of the league. Mm. And when you partner those two, everybody's in trouble.
1: And how will Garrett flourish in a way that maybe he did in Cleveland, which is wild for me even to start a sentence that way, with him playing with a lead way more than he ever has, maybe since college? Gerald, you know, like what will that look like?
0: Yeah, well, he said he sat down with Micah Parsons and said he's going to break his own record.
1: I saw that, and I saw Micah go at him, basically saying it's not his. You know, he's still in the league, Micah. You know, and that he's coming for it. I saw that. That was typical Micah. It was great. It was fun.
0: Yeah.
1: On his pod.
0: And I believe that he can break his own record. Yeah, I think he had 18 sacks by week 13 or something like that. You know, so if you're playing, and that's not playing with a lead. If you're playing with a lead, if you were able to do that without a lead, where teams are running the ball, you know, and now you're playing with the last year's MVP that they're going to put up points. So these teams are going to have to throw the ball. This is a league now where times have changed, where most of the passes, even some of the runs, have become passes. Like Andy Reid's offense, they don't run the ball a lot, but he uses the quick screens and stuff as his run game. So now these teams are passing a lot. So imagine what teams will have to do if they're playing from behind. It's actually kind of scary what could happen. If Aaron Donald was to come back, you could very well see two people, even if he had a ramp-up period, you could very well see two people with 15-plus sacks on the same D-line. Like, you could really see that with how good this Rams offense is and the leads they'll be playing with.
1: And, you know, this is a conversation between two people who learned from Warren Sapp. He was a player and me sitting on a set with him for a long time. Front and back end play together. Trent McDuffie's back there. If he gives either one of these guys an extra beat, an extra second.
0: That's all you need.
1: It's tough, man, to not sit here and think this is the Rams' season to lose, Gerald. But we know this is the NFL. And it's disrespectful to 31 other teams or, you know, with all due respect to some of those 31. You know, maybe half the league that believes they've got the roster and a chance with the breaks to win it all, similar to Seattle last year when it all comes together. And Seattle has a great chance to repeat based on the roster coming back. So tell me why this isn't the Rams season to lose, Gerald.
0: Well, there are a lot of other really good teams around the league, one being the Denver Broncos. I believe the Denver Broncos, they were a quarterback injury away from getting to the Super Bowl. And if you have, you have to think, you have the Rams defensive line who have rushed well. They just haven't rushed with a Myles Garrett who he ramps up the percentage of the pressures and the QB hits. But then you look at a Broncos defense who has a Pat Surtain, who's arguably second, third best defensive player in all of football, behind Myles Garrett. And then you have that defensive line up front. You got my buddy from OU. You got Zach Allen, who these guys are putting a lot of pressure on the quarterback, and they have a top 1-2 defense in the league. You partner that with the offense. They just added Jaylen Waddle, and I know what Sean Payton can do. You know, this team has just gotten better and better every year. You look at teams like the Broncos, if they run into the Rams, anything can happen. But as far as the Rams go, it's yet to be seen, because one thing we know about the Rams is somebody might get hurt, unfortunately. And health is a big issue. But if this team stays healthy, if 99 was to come back, it would be very hard not to see them at least being in the Super Bowl. But as we've seen, anything can happen. We just watched the NBA championship where people were just writing off the Knicks. It was just like, oh, we watching the NBA Finals with the Spurs and OKC. But then the Knicks show up and it's like, wait, hold up. We still here. That's the same thing in the NFL. Anything can happen. Yeah. So it's a lot of, I wouldn't say a lot of teams that can vie for the Super Bowl. You know, realistically, every year it's about seven teams. So the Broncos being the top of the AFC to me, they can challenge the Rams for sure, but shoot, the Rams got to beat Seattle. I don't know why people think Seattle's just going to lay down. It's not happening. The 49ers, that division alone is going to be tough to get out of. But if they can get to the Super Bowl, they got a pretty good shot of winning, especially if 99 is there.
1: You just remind me, who won the NBA Finals, just so I can write it down, so I don't forget?
0: Yeah, it's the New York.
1: Oh, that's right, the Knicks. I'm writing that down. Knicks in five, as a matter of fact. Okay,
0: five.
1: Write that down.
0: Knicks in five.
1: So the... Joe McCoy here on the Rich Eisen Show. I do find it interesting that you turn yourself to the AFC here and you chose the Broncos of all of them. Why? I mean, I know you just kind of said that. So why not others? Why do you think the Broncos are one based on the others, Joe?
0: I just put the consistency of what they've been. You know, they made it to the playoffs, Bo Nix rookie year. They lost Buffalo Bills. Then they come back the next year. One of the top teams in the NFL won most of their close games. Mm-hmm. Definitely great on the road. Defended home field. And then they get all the way to almost the AFC Championship and they lose their quarterback. So we don't even know what they would have looked like full strength. But then they added Jalen Waddle, who can take the top off the defense. I've seen what Sean Payton can do when he has a guy that can take the top off the defense when he had a Brandon Cooks. So you give him a guy like that with the experience of this team, which is led by the defense. The Broncos, when they win, have a dominant defense. Well, last time we seen them win, they had a dominant defense. We seen the team who won the last two Super Bowls, dominant defense, guys up front. You need guys. Rich, we had this conversation. You need guys. And the Broncos have guys. But also, they have people in the back end that can lock up. I believe is the best corner in all of football, and Pat Surtain. These guys can go all the way strictly on defense. But with Bo Nix's growth and being another year in the Sean Payton, I believe the Broncos just right now are the AFC favorites to me, even with Josh Allen out there. I just do. We don't know the health of Patrick Mahomes and how that's going to work out. But I just believe the Broncos right now are the best team in the AFC.
1: Gerald McCoy, a few minutes left with my colleague from NFL Network. Let's roll into sleeper teams, sir.
0: Mm-hmm.
1: I need one in each conference. I can tap dance a little longer for you to think of one in each one, unless you have it right now. Gerald McCoy, you have the floor. A sleeper team in each conference. Carolina was an NFC one last year, for instance, I would say, right?
0: Yeah.
1: You could even say the Patriots were one last year. Sleeper team. Chris, would you mind that?
3: Yeah, we were a sleeper analogy.
1: Yeah, for sure. Okay. All right. I don't want to be disrespectful to you.
0: Look at these teams.
3: Nobody thought the Pats were going to win the East or go to the Super Bowl.
1: Or win as many games as they. Yeah, right. Okay.
0: No.
1: All right. So we've now finished our tap dancing, Gerald. I need an answer. Your sleeper teams in the AFC and the NFC, go whichever one you want to go to first.
0: In the NFC and AFC, is the Cowboys considered a sleeper team?
3: Ooh, no.
1: TJ.
2: Yeah, we didn't make the playoffs last
1: year. All right. You have the floor.
2: We
1: have allowed it. The judges have allowed it.
0: The Cowboys are not considered a sleeper team. I believe they are.
1: Okay.
0: They should be considered a sleeper team. If y'all don't accept the Cowboys, I go Giants.
2: We accept
1: all right.
0: The Giants.
1: Okay, what'd you think of Scataboo flipping like that? Did you see that?
0: Hey man, some people are gonna be themselves. If you're a maniac, it's hard. When have we ever seen a maniac? You know how many times somebody probably told the Joker stop? Doesn't happen. No, I mean, it is what it is. Like, he's just going to be him.
1: Are you saying he's the Joker of Gotham right now? Is that what you're saying?
0: He's a maniac. And when have we ever seen somebody? How many times have we probably seen people tell maniacs, hey, that's enough. You probably should try this. You probably should try that. They're maniacs.
2: And how many times have they done it? Never.
1: Right.
3: Exactly. They're maniacs.
0: So he's just a maniac.
1: So then go on the Giants, because I think they're definitely more of a sleeper than Dallas, Gerald.
0: Yeah, for sure. I believe... Harbaugh, he's going to bring back that Tom Coughlin type mindset, that hard-nosed style of football that Tom Coughlin brought to the New York Giants. And if you look at how he did it at Baltimore, I went on a visit there when I left the Bucs, and he told me about Lamar. And he said, listen, y'all seen him as a rookie, but what a lot of people haven't seen is we've been building an offense to fit this kid. And Jackson Dart is not Lamar Jackson, but he has the same skill set. So I believe they're going to build an offense around something that fits his skill set. And then you have your receiver. You have Odell, who's back. He's going to be able to be the mind in the room. I don't think you bring Odell back and say, hey, be the Odell Beckham of old. But what you can do is be an added piece. You can be depth, and you can coach the young guys. And then defensively, I just believe that they drafted well and they put together a really good group that's going to be led by Harbaugh, and he's going to do it the right way.
1: Okay.
0: So I wouldn't be surprised if the Giants snuck into the playoffs.
1: All right.
0: It's going to be tough, but they can sneak in.
1: All right. And the AFC sleeper is?
0: I'm going to do it again. I'm doing it again.
1: That is?
0: Doing it again. I'm going with the Raiders.
1: Oh.
0: I know. Okay. I know.
1: Gerald McCoy.
3: Okay.
1: You have the floor.
0: Well, once a Raider, always a Raider. I
1: understand that. I get it.
0: You know, and if I'm them, I take what they have, and I really look at, is it necessary to throw Mendoza out there right now? A lot of people say, just throw him out there, you know, throw him in the fire, let him. One, Max Crosby has a point to prove. He's a little pissed off. Okay. Actually, he's a lot of pissed off. I was just with Max in Vegas. He has a point to prove, and Max is extremely upset, and he's going to have these guys on a mission.
1: He's upset about what, Gerald? Like, give me a point. He's upset that he was the trade that got taken back because they didn't believe in his knee, and
0: yes,
1: that's what he's pissed
0: upset
1: about.
0: That he loves the Raiders, for one.
1: Okay.
0: But he was traded. Okay. But then he was given back. So it's almost like they saying, we don't really need you, but we need you. And then the other team is saying, you just kind of lost a step. We don't really trust you.
1: So he's pissed at the world, is what you're saying.
0: Max is out to prove a point. I'm Max Crosby for a reason.
1: Okay.
0: And he's going to bring the guys with him.
1: And he's out to prove that point for the Raiders.
0: Yes. Okay. Quarterback-wise.
1: Okay.
0: You got, for me, I just let Kirk Cousins rock. And if you don't have to throw out the kid, then you don't throw out the kid. But this offense, I believe that Kirk can run it. It's in that McVay tree, and he just knows how to run this offense. And collectively, I just believe that the Raiders can surprise some people.
1: Okay.
0: Everybody else wasn't really not really sleepers. So I had to just kind of, you know, go deep in the bag and just pull somebody out of there.
1: Yeah. I mean, the team that drafted first overall. That's a good one to choose as a sleeper going in. All right. And then just cycling back on the Cowboys before I let you go. If you do consider them a sleeper, do they stay awake long enough to make the NFC Championship game? Gerald McCoy.
0: Yeah, I believe they can.
1: Look at you.
0: I believe they can.
1: He's handing out candy to everybody right now.
0: Seriously, because the D-tackle tandem of Kenny Clark and Quinnen Williams is going to make everything go. You add Rashawn Gary, you add arguably the best defensive player in the draft with Caleb Downs, who what is happening now is we're starting to see this hybrid safety linebacker. The NFL is lacking true linebackers that can cover and tackle. So what are you doing? You're going out and getting your Derwin Jameses or your Caleb Downses. He can be a safety, but then you can add him in the box. He could be a linebacker / coverage guy. Mm. And you don't really need a Mike in this defense because that's what Caleb will be. He'll get guys lined up and everything, but everything starts with those guys in the middle. Malachi Lawrence, you add him in the draft. I'm telling you, and the kid from Michigan.
1: Jayshon Barham, I told you, Gerald.
0: I remember he was, Rich, we talked about this. Yeah. Remember when he didn't play versus OU in that first half?
1: Yeah, because because of that stupid targeting, you know, that he got the week before against New Mexico, targeting a quarterback that he's sacking. Give me a break.
0: Yeah.
1: He's the
0: but
1: real
0: then
1: thing,
0: what
1: dude.
0: Happens once he touches the field? The whole game changes.
1: Electrified.
0: That's the hybrid player that he is. I just believe that they're going to have the defense necessary to be able to keep up with the offense, and people are going to make fun of the Cowboys, but at the end of the year, they could be a problem. Tell you.
1: Look at you. Look at you. Look what you've done for TJ, Gerald. Look what you've done.
2: Love it, Gerald.
0: Hey.
2: Love it.
1: Look what you've done. You've electrified the set, sir. I appreciate it. Great to see you, Gerald. Thanks for the background and the time.
0: Yeah, of course.
1: What else am I promoting for you right now? What's going on? I like the setup you got there. Yeah, I don't see the background, but for your show, your pod, what do you got?
0: Yeah, I'm currently working on some things personally.
1: All right.
0: I'll hopefully be seeing you soon in person.
1: Yeah.
0: So I can give you my Gerald hug.
1: Yeah.
0: But I'll just say this about the guy in LA who retired. If he has not said no, he's thinking about it.
1: Oh, there's no doubt he's thinking about it, Joe,
0: Aaron Donald, has always, anybody who knows the history of him, he's always prepared for seasons with his trainer. For 2-3 years, we did not see him with his trainer. There is a video put out of him with his trainer.
1: That's it.
0: I know nothing else.
1: Right.
0: All speculation.
1: So the fact that I was not working out with a trainer since the combine, but started about a month ago, means I'm getting ready for the season, is what you're saying, Joe.
0: Yes.
1: Okay. Yeah, I just equated myself to Aaron Donald.
3: Yeah, of course. Good job. No, as you should.
0: Okay. Do you see that running form behind me?
1: Yeah, look at that right there. Yeah, exactly.
0: Come on now.
1: Exactly. And just like an Aaron Donald workout, I vomited after that run. I'm with you. I think he's doing it. But all right, last one for you. Does he do it from jump, like we're going to see him training camp? Your best guess. Like he's going to do it from jump, or he's going to join week four, week five, ramp up this, ramp up that, join the middle of the season, or he's just going to go right from jump and be part of him. What do you think?
0: Aaron Donald doesn't half do anything. He doesn't half step. That's why he's doing it at the pace he's doing it. Mm-hmm. But if I had to guess, we'll see him before week one kickoff.
1: Okay.
0: Will he play as much? No. But will he be assigned Los Angeles Rams? If I had to guess, when he comes back, if he comes back, it'll be before week one.
1: Gerald McCoy, everybody, right here on the Rich Eisen Show. See you soon, man. Thanks for the time.
0: All right, y'all. Love y'all.
1: Gerald McCoy.
4: Hey, Gerald. You too.
3: Be good, man.
1: That's great stuff, man. He doesn't half-step anything.
2: It's like Big Daddy Kane.
1: Guys, I don't want to belabor. We talk so much about it. I don't want to belabor it. But if Aaron Donald's back, and that's Myles Garrett.
4: I mean,
2: that's a problem, man.
1: Those aren't the only guys on the defensive line either.
2: Right.
1: Okay? Like, they've got some real terrific football players already in the front seven.
2: Yeah, they do.
1: Okay. That guy Landman tackles everybody. Could you imagine if Donald is up front?
4: I mean,
1: what if they just decide to get particularly evil at one point, Coach Shula, and you put Garrett and Donald next to each other?
3: Can I just read these names?
2: Go ahead.
3: Kobe Turner, Puna Ford, Braden Fisk, Brian Young, the Landman, Myles Garrett, Trent McDuffie, Quentin Lake. Now add Aaron Donald. We're talking about the 2000 Ravens, the 85 Bears. We're talking about one of the best defenses ever.
1: On paper, I get it. I know you got to keep saying it until they actually do it, but it is just stupid. Because you know, one of my favorite moments in the NFL in the past few years is, you remember Myles Garrett like crossover dribbled and then lined up in the middle of the defensive line.
3: He's back there and just kind of goofing.
1: Did he cause people to jump just by showing up there?
3: We're going to see some things this year.
1: And if it's him and Donald right up the middle, and then you got edge rushers already. Some of those guys you just mentioned. How many sacks for Turner or Young last year? You look that up for me?
3: Let's see.
1: And then we'll throw it a break.
3: Kobe Turner had 7.
1: Right.
2: And Young had Young? 12.
3: Yeah, Brian Young had 12.
2: 12.
1: Okay.
3: Byron Young.
2: Yeah, just, Byron Young.
1: Come on now.
4: I mean, that's crazy.
1: So let's say, let's just let them try and hunt. And let's just put Donald and Garrett next to each other.
4: I mean.
1: It's
4: silly.
1: Again. Aaron Donald is one of the only human beings on planet Earth who could make Myles Garrett look in the mirror and say, do I look fat in this shirt?
4: Yes, it's the truth.
1: You know, and Myles Garrett is one of the only human beings on the planet, if not the only human being on the planet, that makes Aaron Donald sit at home and go, maybe I do want to play one more year.
4: Yep.
1: Because Donald is one of those Hall of Famers like Mel Blount and the other... A couple other guys, you show up when you go every year to Canton, Ohio. You're like, that guy has an age today, and he can give me half a game of snaps, if not a full game.
3: Calvin Johnson, LaDainian Tomlinson.
1: Yeah, right. Yeah, exactly. They show up in their tailored gold jackets, and they look like they just stepped off the field. Donald's one of them. I cannot belabor this point enough. And you just heard what Gerald had to say.
4: Oh, he's bad.
1: All right. 844-204-RICH, number to dial right here on the program. Overreaction Monday on Tuesday is coming up. 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
25: Yes.

0: everybody. All right, back here on the Rich Eisen Show. As promised, Brian in San Diego has been hanging on. What's up, Brian? You there?
1: Yep.
0: Okay,
1: how's it going, guys?
0: All right, so what do you want to do the win-loss game for the Los Angeles Chargers, do you?
1: I'm ready. Let's do it.
0: Okay, here we go. We got the schedule up there.
1: I got a traffic report if you want to hear it.
0: Sure, what do you got?
2: Yeah, yeah,
0: what do you got?
2: Yeah.
0: What's the traffic and weather down there?
1: Just don't drive in L.A. ever.
0: There you go.
2: Okay, good.
0: Well done, Brian. Appreciate it. He says from San Diego. Love it. All right, here we go. First up, what happens if the Cardinals open up at SoFi week one?
1: That's going to be a win.
0: Then the Raiders pay a visit.
3: The Raiders.
1: The Raiders. We're going to win.
0: 2-0. First road games at the Bills.
1: Ooh, I really like both those teams. New stadium with the Bills. Yep. I'm going to say Bills are going to win.
0: Okay, now the Chargers visit Seattle. Wow, they got to go from Western New York all the way back to Los Angeles, and then they go up the coast. What do you got?
1: Yeah, like we just haven't been that great on the road. I'm not too confident in DJ Mikey Mike, Mike McDaniels. I'm going to say a loss.
0: Two and two now, and now you come back home to take on the Broncos.
1: Division game at home. We're going to win. I don't think Bo Nix is going to be great off that injury.
0: 3-2 at the Chiefs.
1: 3-2 at the Chiefs. At the Chiefs, I think we're going to win. We're going to steal it.
0: 4-2. Now you're home against the Rams. You know, well, you're home, but you're the visiting team against the Rams.
1: Visiting team against the Rams. It just depends if Donald comes back. If Donald comes back, we're going to.
0: Yeah, there's no if, but. You got to give me a win or a loss, pal. What do you got?
1: Loss.
0: Okay. Now you're 4-3, home for the Texans.
1: Home for the Texans. I think we are going to win.
0: 5-3, visiting the Ravens on a Monday night, taking on the old defensive coordinator, Jesse Minter. What do you got?
1: We're going to take it. We're going to win.
0: 6-3, home for the Jets.
1: Jets, come on.
0: 7-3, home for the Patriots.
2: Come on.
0: Not Stanford.
1: Patriots.
0: Yep, 7-3.
1: Are we at or at home?
0: Home, Sunday night football, Patriots at Chargers.
2: With all of New England.
1: Oh, let's go. We're going to take that one.
0: You might be right, Chris.
1: I'm sorry. I know
0: all of New England that lives down here.
2: Yeah.
0: No, it's you are now 8-3 at the Bucks.
1: At the Bucks, let's go win. We're gonna win that.
0: 9-3 at the Raiders.
1: 9-3 at the Raiders. Let's go, another win.
0: 10-3 home for the Niners on a Thursday night.
1: Who again? You broke up.
0: Chargers are hosting the Niners on a Thursday night.
1: I'm always confident in Kyle Shanahan. We're going to lose that one.
0: That's 10-4 at the Dolphins.
1: At the Dolphins, revenge game for DJ Mikey Mike. We're going to win that.
0: Okay, that's 11-4 home for the Chiefs.
1: Home for the Chiefs. I could see us splitting that one, so I think we're going to lose that.
0: Okay.
1: I could see Mahomes getting revenge in that game.
0: Now you're finishing up at the Broncos.
1: Finishing up at the Broncos. Loss. I'd say loss at that one.
0: Brian in San Diego, thanks for holding on. Thanks for hanging in there. Brian in San Diego, the Chargers 11-6. That's not unfair.
2: I think that's
0: fine, right? Yeah. Down there. They can go fine. Either way. They can go one more. But 11-6 would make the playoffs again. That's for sure. 844-204-RICH, number to dial. Let's take a break right here now, and then we'll come back. We'll do Overreaction Monday on a Tuesday and get ready for Ryan Fox, your Open champion. That's still to come right here on the Rich Eisen Show, everybody.
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1: Made it fun.
0: I agree. Yeah. Back here on the Rich Eisen Show, 844-204-RICH. She's the number to dial here on this program. 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Ryan Fox, who just won the Open Championships, going to kick things off for us in hour number three, or if you will, tee things off for us. Hour number three, we'll empty the phone banks best we can. I've got a four downs on the Washington Commanders. Gerald McCoy already said the Giants were a sleeper team, if not maybe the Cowboys. You know the Eagles are going to be good. That means everybody's going to be good.
2: Do we know the Eagles are going to be?
0: Okay, very good.
3: NFC East.
0: Wow. Yeah. That's an overreaction.
2: Wow. Oh, yeah.
0: Overreaction Monday. Listen, on man. A Tuesday.
2: They have a brand new coach.
0: Brought to you by Gusto.
4: That was terrible.
5: That was crap. That was garbage. This place sucks.
6: Overreaction Mondays.
7: Monday. On a Tuesday.
0: All right, it's time for Overreaction Monday on a Tuesday, presented by Gusto. What do you have over there, Christopher?
8: Hey, guys. How's it going?
3: I'm doing well. Hey, how you doing,
8: Chris? Great to see you. Thinking about TJ, I saw RJ in the back was doing a mock draft this morning.
3: Mm-hmm.
8: I'm already ready for fantasy. I'm already thinking about it. I'm listening to pods.
2: I've done 200 mock drafts in the last 3 weeks.
0: You're crazy. Cooper, before he went to camp in mid-June, he's like, Dad, let's do a mock draft.
8: Yeah.
0: And we did it, and against my wishes.
2: Why?
0: Because you never know, man.
2: It's just
0: in my fantasy league.
8: It's like Kyle Shanahan.
0: In my poker league, the one that I want to win more than any other,
8: mm-hmm.
0: we do it on kickoff day.
2: That's insane.
3: That's nuts. Bro.
0: We do it on that's kickoff nuts. Day.
3: That's...
0: And the only drawback to that is it leads people to just like maybe draft in the 8th round rather than the 12th round the person who just scored a touchdown.
2: Right.
0: And that's caused nearly damn near fist fights. All right.
2: You can never mock draft too much. I'm mock drafting right now, Chris.
0: I don't mean to interrupt.
8: That's fine.
0: But what do you got? What's this one about?
8: You should take Ja'Marr Chase first overall in fantasy this year.
0: I don't know, man.
8: If you're in a PPR league, don't overthink it.
0: Over Bijan?
8: Yeah.
0: Over Jahmyr Gibbs?
8: Yeah.
2: I don't know, man.
0: Dude, how long have you been keeping Jahmyr Gibbs in your keeper league?
8: I'm just saying.
0: How many years have you kept Jahmyr Gibbs?
8: Bijan. I had Bijan.
0: Oh, Bijan. Friday, okay. How many years have you kept him in your keeper
8: since league? Since he was a rookie.
0: Right. So why would you now get off that right now?
8: We think Joe Burrow's back and healthy, right? We think the Bengals are going to be better. We think they're going to have a top three offense.
0: I have no... Listen, Joe Burrow coming out and
8: he's
0: saying...
8: He's been a monster.
0: ...how he feels about this offense, and he said... He referred to his remarks prior to... He actually said, when I just go back to what I said at the Manning Passing Academy... Prior to his last year at LSU, that's how I feel about this offense. You go back to that soundbite, he was saying we're going to be really special. Yada, yada, yada, 60 touchdown passes later in a Heisman Trophy and a first overall selection in the draft.
8: Who's got better quarterback wide receiver chemistry than these two guys in the league? Nobody.
0: Just saying, it would be really tough in fantasy to take somebody who's dependent on another. Running backs just get the ball handed to them. It could be a backup. It could be a third stringer. Doesn't matter. And you could sit here and go, well, it's going to be fewer yards for that running back because the second stringer or third stringer isn't going to be threatening the defense, so they could load the box, blah, blah, blah, blah, blah. Still, somebody could rip one straight through because it's Derrick Henry or it's Saquon Barkley or it's Bijan Robinson or it's Jahmyr Gibbs. If it's the backup quarterback, then the wide receiver's in trouble.
8: We don't practice effed?
0: Pretty much. That's the old
8: They got to score 30 points every game.
0: I would call this an overreaction.
8: It's fun.
0: What else you got?
8: It's fun. Have you seen these alternate unis that the Jets have just put out?
0: No,
8: I see these. This white helmet that the Jets are going to go with.
0: Okay.
8: This should be their permanent helmets all the time. Lose the green. This is way cooler.
3: That is a nice
0: helmet. Okay. It's pretty cool. Yeah, it is great. It's great. You know how TV shows sometimes they redo their cast or a show redoes their set all the time?
8: Mm-hmm.
0: That's a sign where it's the show or the set's studio. Not very good.
3: That's...
0: Oh, look at the rebranding. Now what's actually inside the wrapper? It's great. I love it.
8: That's
0: awesome.
8: Cool.
0: They look clean. It's right. Awesome. May it lead to wins. May it give you at least one interception. I'm sorry. I don't mean to be this way, but it's just like enough's enough. Like we're resetting. Believe in this rebuild. Believe in this rebuild. Believe it in this one. We got the right staff. We got the right front office. Now we got the right helmets. Oh, okay.
1: I hate this team.
0: Come on now.
3: No, I'm kidding.
8: Those are awesome uniforms.
0: They're great.
3: That is.
0: That's great.
8: All the time.
0: May that cascade into the results column.
8: No notes.
0: For the Jets.
8: All right.
0: What else?
8: Okay, so let's do this here. You know, I'm watching Tom Brady pop out of a coffin, and then he's doing all the Fanatics Fest stuff. He's wearing like an arm sleeve, and like, I mean, I get that you're a competitive guy, and you got a lot going on. But you're Tom Brady, TJ. You have a statue, and you're still alive outside of Gillette. You're the greatest NFL player of all time.
0: Well,
8: all of this WWE and extra stuff is beneath him. Knock it off.
0: Ooh. It's tough to push back on it, man. The one thing that I saw.
8: What are you doing?
0: The one thing that I saw that I didn't get, if this is all performative, right? I saw a video, and by the way, I don't mind his, you know, his competing in these Fanatics games against regular folk and shooting free throws and doing all that stuff. That's fun. I'm all for fun. I don't understand why he would want to link his brand to the Paul brand. I don't get. I don't understand it. But the one thing that I, you know, and even outside of that, it's his business. I saw a video that got posted of him flipping the middle finger,
8: the double birds,
0: to Paul during the World Cup final, right?
3: Yes.
0: It's just like I don't get. Like, I don't understand it. But
8: is he having a midlife crisis?
0: I know that's
8: just
0: what
8: go buy a
0: saying.
8: Corvette like everybody else.
3: Corvette.
0: I don't know.
8: You know what I mean?
0: He's so vastly improved as an announcer too. It's great listening to him. And none of that stuff is gonna ruin that. But I just don't.
8: Are we just bored counting down to the NFL season?
0: I guess so.
8: Or
2: he's out having fun. Why is that so hard for anyone to understand? It's okay. Not. Tom Brady has 7 Super Bowls. You think that someone's going to take the results of this weekend and go, well,
0: no.
2: I think less of him as a
0: no.
2: football player.
0: No, of course not.
2: Or I mean, less of him as a businessman. No.
8: I mean, I know you guys aren't tapped in, but you listen to the all the chatter on New England radio, and it's like, this is tarnishing his legacy.
0: Ah, it's crazy, Tom.
2: Well, you always say New England radio.
0: It's just, it is.
8: It is.
0: The Logan Paul stuff is beneath him.
2: There's no other
0: way to put it.
2: I won't push back on that at all.
0: What else you got over there, Chris?
2: You got a point there.
8: All right, let's talk about the World Cup. You know, you're watching the third place game in England. England should have won the World Cup. They totally

0: boring.
1: I know.
0: England is fun and exciting, and they got great young players.
1: I'm with you on that. I sent, you know, those brothers, the Shepmates, who do the lip syncing of calls. You seen them? You got to follow them. They're funny as hell. The one of Messi scoring the, you know, with the cross to the game winner, and I sent it to a British friend of mine because he's a big Shep's Mate fan, and he's just like, you wrote back too soon.
2: too soon.
1: Yeah. So, yeah, it's still too soon for him. You got one quick one more?
0: Yeah, last one. Okay. I'm not sure if you saw what went on in Boston last night, but the Red Sox will never lose another game this season.
1: I don't blame you.
0: To finish Congrats, the man. Year, going to break man. Every record.
1: Yeah.
0: Like, there's something magical going on in pretty Fenway
1: cool.
0: right now.
1: I know, it's pretty cool. Their win streak got bar mitzvahed, and then they won another one. They're now 14 and counting.
0: Win tonight ties the 80-year-old record set in 1946 for longest winning streak in franchise history.
1: How the Mets doing?
0: Let's go.
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3: No, you're not.
1: Absolutely not.
0: I don't expect you to be.
1: Absolutely not. Absolutely not. Watching the Yankees is just, it's not a lot of fun these days.
0: Is Aaron Judge ever playing again?
1: That's a great question, man. Ryan Fox is joining us shortly.
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5: 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Coming up, Open Championship winner Ryan Fox. And now, it's Rich Eisen.
6: Number 3 of the Rich Eisen Show is on the air. 844-204-RICH, number to dial. All phone lines are lit. We're going to try our best to clear them out before we get out for today's program. We've got first 2 hours in the books already. Gerald McCoy last hour gave his sleeper teams for this year. Happy to take yours as well. He mentioned the Giants in the NFC and the Raiders in the AFC. We talked at length about what would it look like if Aaron Donald came back. It's scary.
8: This weekend.
6: Hour number one, Pete Thamel joined us from the SEC Media Days, which has got 2 more days left to it. Lots to talk about in the SEC. And so if you missed any of that, you can go to our archives on Disney Plus, or you can check us out through your ear gate on however you get your podcasts. 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Overreaction Monday on a Tuesday, we just did that, but the Overreaction Monday podcast is sitting out there however you wish to get your podcasts, if you want to hear it, or our YouTube channel to see it, youtube.com/Rich Eisen Show for all of that good stuff. Still waiting to hear from LeBron James. That hasn't happened yet either. Major League Baseball just wrapped up our conversation of the Red Sox having won 14 games in a row, taking on the Orioles tonight to go for an even, if you will, 15. So that's what's going on in our neighborhood. Ryan Fox, who just won the Open Championships, about to join us on this program as well. And again, as I mentioned, 844-204-RICH being the number to dial right here on the show. So we got that going on for us.
8: Which is nice.
6: Which is nice.
8: Boom. Yankees just got rained out.
6: Is that right?
8: Yeah. Against the Pirates.
6: Okay.
0: It's raining sideways.
8: I mean, it is, yeah. Due to inclement weather. Yeah.
6: It is raining sideways.
9: Who's that? Where are they at? Pittsburgh or New York?
6: It's in New York City.
8: In New York.
6: It's in New York for that. So where are the Red Sox playing? That's not rained out in Boston?
8: We're home, but yeah, I don't know.
0: It's got to move that way.
8: Yeah, it's
0: technically, right?
8: Haven't heard anything yet.
0: Something like that.
6: Okay.
8: Definitely was a little cloudy. And
6: all right, let's take a phone call. Ryan Fox is going to join us in a second here. All right, let's go to who's been waiting the longest here? Bernardo in Santa Clarita, California. What's up, Bernardo? How are you, sir?
10: Go Blue, Rich.
6: Attaboy. Attaboy. Appreciate
10: it. Brockman, congratulations, buddy.
8: Thanks, dude. Appreciate that.
6: What's on your mind, David? Bernardo, pardon me. What's on your mind, Bernardo?
10: Rich, before I begin, I had to take some time off of work. I had a scare a month ago. I had my first colonoscopy, and they found something. I'm okay now.
6: Good.
10: In the clear. Everything is good.
6: Nice.
10: But, guys, no symptoms.
6: Do it.
10: Totally feel fine. They caught it early and to save my life. So please, please, please, gentlemen, if you're 45 and older, please go get your colonoscopy. You won't even know what happened. It could save your life. It saved mine.
6: Attaboy. Thanks for mentioning that. That's a true story, man. You don't wait. Don't wait.
10: Yep,
6: exactly.
10: If I may, I said I was going to do the Jets win-loss, but in lieu of that, I would like to invite you gentlemen to Shakespeare in the Park here in L.A., I'm back in the show, thank God, after taking time off, but we're healthy now. We got the last week of the show this week here in Griffith Park, so if you get a chance, we'd love to have you guys out.
6: Okay, thanks. Appreciate the call, Bernardo.
8: That's
6: Bernardo in Santa Clarita, California right there. He talks about Shakespeare in the Park. I don't know why, but I think of the Naked Gun line. Do you remember that?
8: What is it?
6: Lieutenant Frank Drebin is going back and forth with the mayor.
8: Okay.
6: And she goes, you know, and she criticizes him for an arrest that he made. And he goes, well, if I see, you know, four people jump somebody in the park, you know, I arrest the bastards. And she goes, it was Julius Caesar, a performance of Shakespeare in the Park, you know. What did she say? You arrested four? No, you shot four actors. And then she pauses and goes, good one.
9: Good one, yeah. When I see five weirdos dressed in togas stabbing a guy in the middle of the park in full view of 100 people, I shoot that's my policy. Yeah,
6: that's my policy.
8: In full view.
6: It's a Shakespeare in the Park, you idiot. I don't know why I think about that. But.
9: You moron.
6: All right. So, you know what? Whenever I see performances that impress me and inspire me, I think, you know, could that have been me? Because I picked up the game of golf as a 17-year-old myself in Staten Island, New York. I just finished tied for 88th at the American Century Championship. And there were 89 people in the field. Right. That's it. That's the only thing. Ladies and gentlemen, the winner of the Open Championship, Ryan Fox, here on the Rich.
8: Yeah, that's
6: good. Ryan, good to see you.
11: Thank you. Yeah, thanks for having me.
6: I know you've been on a media tour all day, so I appreciate you taking the time to find the reserve here to keep talking about it. All right, first things first, Ryan. Can you show me that claret jug? Can you bring it closer to the screen?
11: Yeah,
6: I've never seen it up close.
11: There we go.
6: Okay, describe it for me and my radio audience, if you don't mind.
11: I mean, I got told multiple times on Sunday the little golfer on the front always has to be Ford.
6: Okay.
8: Oh,
6: all right. Didn't know that. Good to know.
11: There is, I don't know if you can see the engraving here. It's all the names are engraved all the way up the top of the claret jug.
6: Those are names?
11: Those are all names, yep.
6: Pick one out. What are you looking at right there? Do you need glasses?
11: Harry, yeah, it's pretty small. Harry Vardon.
6: Why not? That's a good one. Oh. As good as any.
11: What, yeah. 1898 at Prestwick. Does that sound right?
6: Okay, where's your name on it? Where's your name on it?
11: My name is, I got to turn it around. My name is right here.
6: Oh.
11: So.
6: Okay.
11: Yeah, that's pretty cool. I don't know if I'm ever going to get used to reading that. So, yeah, it's, there's a little bit. I don't know if you can see it there. Yeah. You got to.
6: Okay.
11: Which you've got to somehow pull out to pour wine in it, which I figured out on Sunday night pretty quickly.
6: So you you have what'd you drink out of it? What's the first thing you drank out of it? What do you got?
11: We had multiple bottles of red wine. I don't know how many bottles of red wine went through that on Sunday night, but there was quite a few.
6: Okay. Who provided that wine, Ryan?
11: At this point, I still don't know.
6: doesn't matter. I guess it doesn't matter.
11: Was it an R&A? Am I going to get a bill for it in like a couple of months? Like, I don't care at this point. Like, I'll take it.
6: All right, one last thing for you on this. Do you know the label? Do you know what exactly you did drink, the red wine?
11: So I chose some, and it was a French, it was Louisville Barton from 2015 was the one.
6: Okay.
11: That went in pretty early. That came off the wine list at Birkdale. The rest of it, I have no idea what went in. And it, for where we got to, it didn't really matter what went in it at the end.
6: And how long do you have the jug for? Is this for life now? Because he can't be. I mean, this is right. Like, this is the real thing, correct?
11: So, so this is a real one. They give you a replica one as well. So I've got the replica one sitting on the dining room table now. I get that for life. The real one I get to take back to St. Andrews next year.
6: Yeah, you do.
11: So I've got that for a year. And yeah, they just literally give it to you with the two like wheelie carry cases, which I had to take on the plane on Monday morning. They don't really tell you much else, basically. Yeah. Like, I just, this is it.
8: Take it.
6: Cool. Which one was in the overhead bin, Ryan?
11: They both were, yeah.
6: Okay. Huh. Because was there any thought of checking that thing, Ryan?
11: There was, and I did have a discussion with my agent about it. And you don't want to be that guy that checks the claret jug and loses it. I'm pretty sure you don't want to put that pressure on an airline as well. No, it wouldn't be great press if an airline loses the claret jug.
6: Okay.
11: Straight after the Open Championship. So... Yeah, I talked to the gate agent and said, hey, look, or the check and said, I've got these. She, you know, what is it? Well, it's the claret jug, the Open Championship trophy. She's like, okay, yeah, you probably should take that on the plane.
6: Yes. And are you, maybe you're like me too, like, I've got to be the first on the plane so I can get the overhead bin space. You know what I mean? Like, I had to do that, you know?
11: Yeah, no, I did that. And I reckon I pissed a lot of people off too, because they were waiting for me to figure out how to get those two big boxes up in the overhead and take up way too much space, but it was worth it.
6: Too bad, man. Yeah. Too bad, man. All you got to do is point to the leaderboard. Look at that.
11: Yeah.
6: You know what I mean? Although you strike me as a very humble individual, Ryan. And I did, you know, see a video also of you FaceTiming your family after that. Can you walk me through that? Who were you talking to and what that was like for you?
11: Yeah, look, I spoke to, first of all, my wife and kids back in Florida on... Yeah, just a video call there, and I kind of joked to my kids. Well, my kids had said to me earlier in the week, you know, Dad, can you bring us a trophy home? And I kind of, I'll try. Like, it's not overly easy to bring the this trophy home. And then, said, well, Dad's bringing a trophy home to you. And my wife was beside herself, to be honest. We had another golfer and his family here, Matt Pavon, which had sat there with my wife and watched. So they were there, and they were all cheering. It was pretty amazing. And then I spoke to my mum and dad back home in New Zealand, who'd stayed up, I think, I don't know what time it was in the morning, maybe 5 o'clock in the morning for them, 6 o'clock in the morning. They'd been up all night. So, you know, they were very proud. I don't know how they would have handled it watching. I imagine it would have been torturous a lot of it as well. You know, like not being able to sit still. My dad definitely would have been pacing all over the lounge watching, I think. And yeah, like, just to be able to speak to them briefly before, you know, I got whisked away everywhere and do the, you know, the photos and the presentation and everything. Like, it was pretty cool to be able to do that.
6: So, I mean, we have the graphic at the bottom of the screen right here, Ryan, that you joined the PGA Tour at the age of 37. It's well documented. You didn't really start playing the game of golf until age 17. Why so late, Ryan?
11: So, well, my family has some pretty good sporting heritage. My mum's dad played cricket for New Zealand. My dad played for the All Blacks. So I grew up playing rugby and cricket. I played a lot of golf as a kid.
6: Okay.
11: But, you know, I was a two handicapper at like 16, 17 that, you know, could play as home course, and that was about it. And then I gave up rugby and cricket when I started a law degree at university, decided law wasn't really my thing. Ended up playing some tournament golf, or taking golf more seriously my first year just to have something competitive to do. And I absolutely loved it. Mm-hmm. And just... that was me done. I carried on a degree. I did an arts degree in psychology, which I don't think I've used anything that I learned in those 4 years at university, to be honest. But That was the one caveat from mum and dad, that you have to get a degree, something to fall back on, and if you know your dreams don't work out. And to be honest, at the time, you know, that was far more likely than this working out, that's for sure. So I started late. I turned pro at 25. I played on the Aussie tour, onto like the Challenge tour in Europe. Play it was a DP World Tour rookie, I think, at about 30. PJ Tour rookie at 37. Like I'm definitely outside of the mold now. You know, these guys coming out on tour at early 20s that are ready to win. Like, I certainly wasn't that guy, but I'm sitting here with a claret jug behind me at 39. Like, I wouldn't trade what's my career for the world right now.
6: Well, was there a moment where you thought of giving up, Ryan, where, you know, the travel and the, you know, the finances and the results were all kind of weighing you down?
11: It was, yeah, my second year as a pro, I was playing on the Aussie tour. It wasn't necessarily the finances. It was just, I was playing badly, especially in tournaments. You know, they've got a pro-am circuit, and I played quite well in the pro-ams to make a little bit of money, but I was well out of keeping my card that year. We had a couple of events left in the season. They were all the big events. I'd missed one of the cuts really badly at the Australian PGA. And then my dad came over and caddied for me at the Aussie Masters, which was had a really good field. The World Cup of Golf was the next week. So a lot of big American and foreign players had come down to play it. And I remember my dad going to me, you know, why do you play golf? And I said, well, it's supposed to be fun. But it was the opposite of fun at that time. And he said, okay, well, one goal this week is to go out and try to have some fun, and we'll see what happens. And I finished fifth that week, made enough to keep my card, take the pressure off for the rest of the season. And I was, you know, I was two tournaments away from getting a normal job probably at that point. Like, if I'd have missed those two cuts or whatever, I wouldn't be a golfer. So, yeah, I can give my dad a fair bit of credit for, you know, those words of wisdom. And we did have a lot of fun out on the golf course that week when he caddied for me. And I played great the following year and got myself a win on the Aussie Tour and onto the Challenge Tour. And, you know, my career kind of kick-started from there. But, yeah, I was two events away from quitting pretty much.
6: So what does it mean to you, Ryan, to FaceTime that man and the rest of your family, but that man in particular holding the claret jug? I mean, what?
11: Yeah, look, I think it'll really hit home when I go back to New Zealand and actually can give it to him. Like, dad can hold it, and, obviously the rest of my family at home, like, there'll be something special. Like, talking to them on the phone is one thing, but actually seeing them will be where, like, that'll be different. And so I think our plan is to go back home to New Zealand in the next couple of weeks and try to just experience this whole thing. Like, if we had stayed in Florida, where, you know, we don't have any family here outside of my wife and kids, like, I wouldn't say it would be lonely, but we'd feel like we're missing out. So we're going to take the chance to go back home and share it with friends and family, and I'm very much looking forward to do that.
6: Look at that picture, man.
8: That's so cool.
11: Yeah, that's
6: you're
11: that's,
6: looking at your name. You're looking at your name on that.
11: Yeah, I think so. Yeah. I haven't seen that photo yet. I remember taking it, but I haven't seen it. That's very cool.
6: Yeah, let's get that one for your office, right?
11: Oh, yes.
6: That is amazing. Ryan Fox here, a few minutes left with the Open champion. So the irony, Ryan, that you came to the game so late, and yet you're one of the fastest players on the tour, you know? It's the irony. Like, why? Why do you play this way?
11: My brain just works quickly, I think. Like, I make decisions quickly. Even if you go back to, like, doing exams at university, like, it was either I knew the answer and I didn't, or I didn't, and there was no point thinking about it too much. Like, that's just what it was.
6: Sure.
11: And that's just how, like, I carried that into golf. I've always been the same. I think maybe too, when I first started playing golf on a golf course, dad used to take me to, like, corporate days, charity days at home, which he used to get invited to plenty, being an ex-rugby player. And it was like I felt lucky to be there, and just I wanted to make sure I was out of everyone's way. Like, you know, just play quick, don't hold anyone up. I was always like the fifth person in the group or something like that when I wasn't supposed to be there. So just maybe conditioned that way a little bit, and I just kept it going. Excuse me. And I'm proud that I also kept it that way with a chance to win a major down the stretch. Like nothing felt like it changed coming down those last few holes.
6: Yeah, it did. Because again, you know, just obviously your birdies on 16 and 18 are huge and a lot of people talking about them. But I came on here yesterday talking about your holes on 15 and 17 and how you were basically golf got it out of the 15th hole, you know, with that lie in your the bunker. And you didn't spend a lot of time. You're just like, all right, I'm gonna take my medicine, get up and down, let's bogey and get back to work. Then you birdie. And then the break on 17 where, what, you had an iron go 300 yards on you?
11: Yeah.
6: You know, just, and then you wind up in the bunker there and you're like, all right, leave me a chance for birdie. You did, didn't make it. But that was as quick to decisions I would think that normally people would just spend a million minutes on, Ryan.
11: Yeah, look, I mean, I think the one on 15, like that was probably the most pivotal hole of the tournament for me, to be honest. Like I felt like I had a really good tee shot. It was a yard away from being good, I think.
6: Yep.
11: And I knew walking up, like I'd seen the on-course commentators come in and look at it intently. And at that point, you know it's not going to be good. Like normally if it's in a bunker and it's fine, they just have a quick glance over and walk off. And they spent time rehearsing it and everything like that. I'm like, well, this is dead. So I kind of had almost prepared myself for it walking up. And then I go up and like I had not, like it was so obvious that shot, I had no other choice. Like I couldn't get club on ball any other way than to hit it out backwards. And straight away from that decision, I knew I had to just try to make four. Like if I made four, I wasn't out of the tournament. If I made five, I had a pretty big hill to climb there. And you know, that was probably the best bogey I'll ever make in my life. And felt like it kept the momentum going weirdly, even though I made a bogey. And then 17 again, like it was the same thing. I had a perfect tee shot and I kind of knew 2-iron, if I got a bad bounce, it had a chance of getting in that bunker. And it, you know, I thought I'd hit it in the fairway. It looked like it was on grass for a long, long time there and obviously just ran too far. And as soon as it went in there, I was like, well, you can still make birdie with a wedge. Just get it down the fairway. So I'm going to give myself a decent third shot and see if I can get that up and down. And I played the rest of the hole really well. I had a really good putt there and was, you know, I thought I'd hold that putt off the putter face and that just missed. And then, you know, I had a chance. You tell me at the start of the week, I have a chance to win the Open down the last hole. I would have jumped at that. And I was, you know, I took that shot on and seized the opportunity. And you know, I still don't quite know how it happened, but it did happen.
6: Yeah, there's another shot for your office right there.
11: I haven't seen that one either. Damn.
6: Right. I mean, look at that right there. And then, Stone. You know, not to complain or anything like that, but listen, circumstances in my household required me to switch television sets.
8: Oh.
6: When you strolled to 18 and Burns was going first, and I'm like, I'll definitely be able to make it to the next television set, turn it on and find it. And then by the time I did that, you were already hugging your caddy. And I'm like, what the hell, man?
11: Sorry.
6: I'm like, what the hell? I missed it because you took 20 seconds. It's nuts.
11: Yeah.
6: It's great.
11: Look, I mean, I had done my work before it was my time to hit the putt. Like I had looked at that from a bunch of different angles before hitting the putt. I'd had to collect myself while doing it as well. Like, you know, it had crossed my mind that this putt is to win the Open. And that was a little bit overwhelming at the time and kind of got back hit, you know, got myself back in the game. A couple of deep breaths, just tried to go through what I'd normally go reading a putt, you know, look at it from a couple of sides, whatever. And then when Burnsy missed the putt, and I actually asked him, do you want to finish or not? He said, yeah, I'll finish. He finished. And like, I was ready to go. Like just, I knew which way it was going to go. It wasn't a hard read. It was the execution was the hard bit. And I managed to do that, but literally going into the ball, like just tried to stay in the same routine, you know, couple of deep breaths, which obviously happened quickly anyway. And then just focus on trying to hit at the right speed to give myself a chance. I hole in the putt and not give myself something crazy coming back if it did miss. And I don't know how my hands were shaking, everything, but to see it go in. And then like, I'm not normally a guy that shows a lot of emotion, but as you saw from that previous photo, like I let it all out there. And yeah, like it pretty awesome, to be honest.
6: Yep, it is. I can confirm. It is pretty awesome, and it's great to meet you. I say congratulations to you. Enjoy that time when you go back home with the claret jug. Make sure you pour something real special in that thing.
11: Oh, I certainly will.
6: You know, and congratulations, Ryan. We appreciate it. Let's do this again. We'd love to meet you in person if you're in Los Angeles at any point.
11: Thanks a lot, Rich. I appreciate it. Thanks for having me. And I did feel all the support out there. It was brilliant. Thank you to everyone for all their kind words. I've seen a lot of it on social media and everything over the last few days. So thank you very much.
6: You bet it. That's Ryan Fox, champ of the 154th Open Championship right here on the Rich Eisen Show.
8: Absolute Stones performance. He was great.
6: Isn't that great?
8: Love it. Love those types of stories.
6: And I just love seeing the claret jug up close.
8: Yeah.
6: Yeah. Pouring something in there. I don't know who's the official Royal and Ancient cleaner.
9: So he has to give that one back, though?
8: Yeah. That you get to keep for a year.
9: But he brings, you got to give it back.
6: But he brings it back to St. Andrews.
9: Oh, so when he played. I'd have been
6: because they got to give it out to somebody
8: Scotty
6: else, maybe.
8: Scotty Scheffler had that for the previous year. He brought it back.
9: I'd have been like Spicoli in the restaurant. Something happened to him.
6: Yeah. Oh, I would have.
9: Something happened to him.
6: Oh, you bring that. If I'll pay a corkage fee to bring the claret jug.
8: Just pour it in here.
6: Yeah. Whatever the corkage fee is.
8: That's right. Worth it.
6: Who cares? Yeah. I mean, the flex would be to win the Masters and the Open and then show up in the fall with your jacket on and the claret jug and saying corkage fee on the house. Everybody here. You know, that's the way I would roll.
8: That's funny.
6: Hell yeah. 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

0: 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On our Overreaction Monday podcast, Chris, again, we just did Overreaction Monday on a Tuesday. Did we not, or was it here yesterday, the shows that we do so much content, they bleed into one another, where we talk about whose job it was to show John Harbaugh the video of Cam Scatterman?
1: Yeah, I brought, I asked you, who like, showed Harbaugh, like, hey, you'll never see what Cam just did.
0: And I'm sure if that person is still the same person in the Giants organization that John maybe hasn't turned it over significantly, same person that would show Tom Coughlin things, right?
1: Right.
0: Once upon a time showed Ben McAdoo. I've got this photograph of a boat I need to show you.
1: Your guys are on a boat.
0: Well, John Harbaugh has commented in a podcast on the Believe Network.
1: Okay.
0: Quote, my reaction was, I haven't talked to him yet. I'm going to talk to him, I'm sure. My reaction was this. Dude, at least stick it. I mean, land the thing if you're going to do it, you know?
1: Well,
2: he's right. That's
0: John Harbaugh. Nice. Didn't you? What we talked about it earlier with Gerald McCoy. It's like he's a maniac. Let maniacs be maniacs.
2: Yeah, right? You can always say, "Hey, you should pull back. You shouldn't do this." But no maniac ever stops doing maniac type stuff.

0: Oh, bro, it's
1: true. He went on, quote, but Scat's got to be ready to go. He's been working super hard. He has really been training like crazy. And his mind is on camp. He's healthy. He's ready to roll.
2: Ready to roll.
0: Ready to roll. Ready to roll.
1: And I can't wait to see him out there at practice. End quote.
2: Okay.
1: Giants rookies report to training camp on Thursday. And then everyone reports next Tuesday, a week from today. Oh, my goodness gracious.
0: I mean,
1: hey, I'm just like, hey, Cam, just let's not do this anymore. Right? Let's not. We don't. Okay. Let's just not do it.
2: You don't have to do it.
1: I think he stuck the landing. It's just that he tried it on a very unsteady surface to give him the benefit of the doubt. Looks like he slid. It's like the surface slid on him.
2: That's one of those, oh, what was that?
1: Oh, my God.
0: I mean, could you? Please.
1: But we said on Overreaction Monday, TJ, we said the first thing whoever showed it to John would be like, headline is he's okay. Right?
2: Right.
3: Here's
2: the good news.
3: I got something to show you. It's all good.
2: Fine. Everything's fine.
0: But it's good.
2: But
1: I'm going to say this because she's not going to see it. Oh, she'd be so upset if I did this. You know who I'm referring to right now?
0: Oh, yeah.
1: Taylor.
3: Yeah.
1: So she sent a letter for first 2 days of camp. She loves camp. She loves the kids there. But a couple things happened where she wasn't feeling all that great about it. And
3: did we guys send somebody up?
1: We get this letter and we're like, Wolf? Oh, my God. Like, we didn't see this one coming. Next letter comes from her a few days later, and on the back of the letter that you'd open up, that she wrote, it's okay, this one's better.
2: She knows.
1: She gave us the headline.
2: Heads up. It's funny.
1: She's doing great.
0: That's great.
1: But it's the same thing, like, hey, coach, headline, he's okay. But what you're about to see,
0: you might not like it.
3: So you're getting a hello, mother. It's hello, not right. Father.
0: It's not like, right.
3: This one's better.
2: Oh, man.
1: All right. E in New York City, you're on the Rich Eisen.
3: E.
1: What's up?
3: E.
1: Is this Entourage?
3: How's Vince Drama in the
1: Yeah, what's going on? Yeah, E?
2: The boys.
3: Tell Turtle I said what.
4: Hey, Rich, what's going on, big boss? It's an honor to talk to you, sir. I watched you as a little kid on SportsCenter growing up.
1: Thank you.
4: I watch you on NFL Network with primetime Michael Irvin.
1: Yes,
4: so it's a big honor to talk to you, sir.
1: Thank you, sir. E is short for?
3: Easy?
4: Eric.
1: Okay. Of course, it's just like Entourage, huh?
0: It's Eric.
1: That's okay. What's on your mind, E?
4: I want to do Giants win-loss.
1: Ladies and gentlemen, in New York City wants to do the Giants win-loss. Let's get some music here. All right, let's whip through this. What happens opening night against the Cowboys at home?
3: You already know.
4: That's sorry to Mr. TJ Jefferson. That's a big win.
1: Come on, E. E coming out with a
2: come
1: W.
2: On, e. Come on.
3: I'm going to send Billy Walsh
1: out. Now you visit the Rams on a Monday night.
4: Win.
1: 2-0. Home for the Titans.
4: Win.
1: Oh, this is all set up.
2: Come on.
1: Greatness. Cardinals at the Giants.
4: That's a win.
1: 4-0 at the Commanders.
4: That's a win.
1: Yeah, it is.
4: Daniels can't do it.
1: 5-0, the Saints visit.
3: Commit to the bit.
4: Oh, that's a win.
1: 6-0. 6-0. Giants are at the Texans.
4: That's a loss.
1: Come on, E.
3: What's the point?
1: He's trying to be reasonable. Everybody back off, my friend E.
2: All right.
1: 6-1 at the Eagles.
4: Oh, that's a big W. Eagles are falling apart.
1: There you go. We're back.
3: I like that.
1: 7-1, Commanders. At home on a Thursday night. What happens?
4: It's a W.
1: That's a sweep. Six wins to start the season. 8-1, Jaguars at Giants.
4: That's a win.
1: 9-1 at the Colts.
4: Win.
1: Take that, Daniel Jones. 10-1, Niners at the Giants.
4: Oh, that's a win.
1: Oh, 11-1, Giants at the Seahawks.
4: That's a win.
1: He's out of his mind.
4: Against the Super Bowl champ.
1: 12-1. Home for the Browns.
4: That's a win.
1: 13-1. Giants at the Lions on a Monday night.
4: That's a win. Sorry, Detroit.
1: 14-1. Giants with a broom in Dallas.
2: Do it.
4: It's sweeping, just like the Knicks did to the 76ers and the Cavs.
1: Attaboy.
3: Boy.
1: Attaboy. Eagles at the Giants.
4: It's a win.
1: That's a 16-1 Giants record. E in New York City.
0: I love it.
1: E stands for ecstasy as well. What a boy.
5: That's powerful.
1: Well done, sir.
4: Perfect. I loved this was SportsCenter. I watched all the episodes.
1: Thank
4: Linda
1: you.
4: And Dan Patrick were hilarious, but
1: Thank
4: they
1: you.
4: Were all amazing. So funny. Everybody's got to check them out.
1: Thank you. Ian, New York City.
5: All right, E.
1: 16-1, man.
5: Well, that's Super Bowl.
2: Right Pizza there. Boy.
1: 16-1. Let me say this. I'm very excited for Giants fans and the Giants. One thing that's not going to happen is a 16-1.
5: Hey, don't take away his shine, Rich.
2: What?
5: Let him.
1: Their one loss is at the Texans.
2: It's a good one. Giants have the second longest NFC odds to make the playoffs.
1: What is it again? The second longest odds?
2: Yeah. They have the second highest odds to make the playoffs in the NFC.
1: Ooh. That's not fair.
2: They're only ahead of the Cardinals.
1: That's not fair. I don't think that's fair. Yeah. I think the Giants have improved their roster. Arvell Reese and Mauinoa are going to be players. I just thought they should have gone Arvell Reese and Caleb Downs, man. Bring the legacy. Bring the legacy.
5: She's just like, no. Hush. No.
1: I thought the Giants were going to do that to Ohio State defenders around Sonny Styles, who's Washington Commanders, is the subject of four downs coming up. Let's take a break. We'll finish up this program on a Tuesday and set you up for the rest of the week right here on The Rich Eisen Show. 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

0: 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I have this piece of paper that's all crumpled up because I thought it was garbage, and it's not.
1: What is it?
0: This is not a metaphor. I think this is a great four downs. On the Washington Commanders, hit it.
2: Four downs with Rich.
3: Here we go.
4: Why did you stop?
0: Very good. My four downs.
1: That's not a, you know.
0: It's not a metaphor. It's excellent.
1: Stu seeing on the Commanders season?
0: Not at all.
4: Oh. Okay.
0: Not at all. How dare you? I think I've got legitimate questions about the season in the form of four downs. That's four questions.
1: Let's go.
0: Sort of like Passover. A joke you wouldn't get.
1: That's true. Rich. I don't get it.
0: I'm definitely not the youngest one in the room. That's another Passover joke you won't get.
1: I am the youngest in the room.
0: Okay. Well, I don't know how old he is.
4: I am the second youngest in the room. Just know
0: how
4: that.
0: Do you know?
4: I know how old you are, and I know how old he is, and I know how old he is. So
0: we now have a range.
4: You have
0: sort of like the Price is Right range finder on your age. All right. First down on the Washington Commanders. How good can Sonny Styles be right away?
5: Right.
0: Want to know right away?
5: Right away.
0: How fast? No Bobby Wagner. Take a look at their roster, man. You know, last year it was they were filled with a ton of OGs.
1: And an older roster, yeah.
0: They did, and they've been working on that for sure. But how fast can this kid be good? Because they could use it. They could use him to be defensive rookie of the year great right from jump. And certainly that, you know, putting him in the hands of Dan Quinn is very, very helpful in that regard. But how fast can he be this good right away? And so that's the question right there. Second down. You take a look at their depth chart. Who are their playmakers on offense?
1: Mm. Yep.
0: With all due respect.
4: No, you got Terry.
1: No, for sure.
0: Well, I mean, I love the guy, as you know. He's and I'm not supposed to like him.
4: That's, yeah.
1: They got Rashad White from Tampa.
0: Now, that's the other thing. And then the running back room, Rashad White, he's now going to be there.
1: Yeah, and they got Bill Kroski
0: Bill Kroski.
4: Bill Kroski.
1: You know, Jigga Tronquo at tight end.
0: He's the one. They just signed him, right?
1: Yep.
0: Everybody was penciling, if not sharpieing in, Brandon Ayuk, but that does not appear to be happening.
4: That's got Trey Burks there.
0: Well, and we've been waiting
4: McCaffrey.
0: For him. He had the height, weight, speed comp of A.J. Brown, which is why the Titans drafted him when they traded A.J. Brown into this division, where he no longer resides.
4: My cousin Van Jefferson's on.
1: But how many guys, look, we talk about fantasy, how many guys are you going to take early from this team?
4: Early?
1: Only the quarterback.
0: And I don't even know if you're going to do that either. I don't know if and we'll get to that question in a second.
1: Yeah.
0: Third down.
4: Bill
0: Kroski there. Nice to meet you. The only running back in the league where it sounds like you just met him at the Elks Lodge as he hands you a business card.
1: The VFW?
0: Hi, I'm Bill Kroski Merritt. If you're looking to get into this business, I'm that man for you. All right. Third down are the new Commanders on both sides of the ball. New coordinators, everybody. David Blau on offense and Durante Jones on defense. Okay, what does this mean? What does it look like? How does it manifest? What's going on? That's big. I mean, they got two new coordinators. We're wondering who their massive playmaker is on offense, and we're wondering what's going to go on with their draft choice, who wasn't offensive. You went defensive there. So there's that. And then fourth down, maybe their best playmaker on offense is in fact the quarterback. And the question is, which year does year three look like for Jaden Daniels? Year one or year two? That's it. Year one, is he the revelation at the position?
1: Year one.
0: Is he the revelation at the position that we saw in his rookie season? Or is he a guy who is slight of body, who will get knocked around, who who will take unnecessary shots potentially and then doesn't answer the bell because he's hurt. No fault of his own, but is that what it is? Or is he the man? And we're going to have to say, and then the whole idea of who's the best playmaker on the team and where's the playmaking going to come from becomes that much more stupid. I don't know. Mm. And then, of course, all of it plays into Dan Quinn's future viability, which is, I did not choose to make a down. But you take a look at, you know, at their defense, you know, they added Odafe Owe, who is a really good football player. You know, Leo Chanel from the Chiefs, that's a really good football player as well. Mikey Sanristil is a dynamite back end guy and a leader of the team. Mm-hmm. You know, obviously I'm biased when it comes to him. But can they put together enough wins to get back in the mix? Or was that just a rocket ship season one for Jaden Daniels and Dan Quinn together that they're not going to be able to get back?
1: Yeah.
0: And those are my four downs for the Washington Commanders. Did I miss anything, gents? In your estimation?
4: For them, no.
0: Okay.
1: No, I think it's all kind of hinges on the quarterback and who can make some plays for him.
0: Okay.
1: Can Terry McLaurin get back to that guy from a couple of years ago? I mean, last year just got so derailed.
0: Let's go to Josh in Kentucky to finish things up. What's up, Josh?
3: Hey, Rich. Just love the show, man. How you doing?
0: What do you want to do, Josh?
3: Let's knock out this Houdain Nation Bengals win-loss.
0: Okay. We don't have to. Well, this, you're the fourth one. I shouldn't say that. All right. Let's see if we could sneak this in before the end of the show here. What happens week one when the Buccaneers visit the Bengals?
3: Yeah, got a win opener.
0: Okay. And then you're at the Texans.
3: Yeah, I think we drop our first road.
0: Then you're at the Steelers.
3: Oh, we own Steelers, man. That's a dub.
0: 2-1 home against the Jaguars.
3: This is where it gets weird. They played us tough last year. I think it's a sneaky loss.
0: 2-2 at the Dolphins.
3: We own Miami.
0: 3-2 at the Ravens.
3: I think we take the first against the Ravens, sure.
0: 4-2 home for the Titans.
3: Me and my wife will actually be at that game, so let's pray for a win.
0: All right, 5-2 now in the home of the World Cup champs in Madrid at the Falcons.
3: Yeah, quarterback sitch. Shaky win, shaky loss. I think we win it.
0: Okay, 4 wins in a row now. 6-2 back in the States against the Steelers to try and sweep.
3: Yeah, I'll take this split with Pittsburgh. We dropped that one.
0: Okay, now you are 6-3 at the Commanders on a Monday night.
3: I mean, just like your fourth down, too many questions with the Commanders. I think we take the win.
0: 7-3.

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1: 11-4. Let's finish up strong. Ravens at Bengals on a Thursday night.
0: Sure, why not? Give it to Houdet Nation.
1: 12-4, and then the Browns.
0: Let's close it out with the Dubs.
1: 13-4, says Josh in Kentucky. Thanks for calling in, Josh in Kentucky.
2: Woo!
1: 13-4.
3: Seems a little high.
1: Jordan in Hesperia and Jack in Columbus had him 14-3, and Kyle in Florida had him 13-4. A lot of Houdet Nation feeling really good.
2: Feeling good.
1: I'm taking off for visiting days for our kids. O'Shea Jackson Jr. will be in this chair tomorrow doing a double dip.
2: O'Shea's on his way.
1: And then Seth Rollins is back to guest host this show on Thursday and Friday. Then I'll be back Monday from Michigan for Kyle Whittingham's golf tournament. 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
4: Big news for college basketball fans. The Spurs will be hosting an in-state showdown between former Big 12 rivals Texas and Baylor. They'll face off in the Frost Bank Center, all part of the San Antonio Hoops Showdown on November 15th. 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And Victor Wembanyama is going to be taking part in the FIBA World Cup this summer for his home country of France.
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0: with us here on the Blitz. 94.1 San Antonio Sports Star. My name is Joe Reinagel. That young man is Jason Mennix. We're happy to have you along.
1: We are happy to have you along. And I hate to start the show returning a text, but it's an important one from the boss who's asking, hey, what dates are you guys going to be in Vegas?
0: Well, what are the dates, Mennix? Tell everybody.
1: August 26th through the 30th. Now, we're flying out Wednesday night, the 26th. Coming back Sunday, the 30th. On the 27th and 28th, we will be doing the Blitz live at Circa Las Vegas.
0: Nice. Can't wait for that. Always a good time at Circa Las Vegas. And guess what? Y'all can go with us. If you'd like to do that, you can. Of course, it's all part of their...
1: Ultimate Contest Weekend.
0: That's it.
1: Yes.
0: And it's right before football season begins, right at the end of August. And so it's going to be a lot of fun. Always is. And everybody that goes with us, well, they say the same thing. It's always a lot of fun.
1: It is. And again, get your rooms. 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And we will have a great time.
0: Without a doubt.
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1: 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And it's just a blast. It's a blast. But again, you can, while we want you to go when we're out there, if you're going to Vegas this weekend, next weekend, at any point between now and kickoff, you can still sign up and also take advantage of those room discounts at Circa Las Vegas.
0: Which is cool because you sign up in Nevada,
1: yep,
0: at Vegas,
1: yep,
0: more importantly, and you can play from anywhere.
1: Yep, yep.
0: Which is kind of cool. So you can come back here to San Antonio and you can play and it's all legal-like.
1: Yeah. You get your proxy.
0: Yeah. Yeah. So you're all good. A lot of fun and looking forward to that. Cowboys camp. Cowboys report in less than a week.
1: Uh-huh.
0: Less than a week. Next Monday, they will arrive in Oxnard, California.

0: And, of course, we'll be there a week after that when they put the pads on.
1: Yeah, exactly. That, and that's, you know, it's time. I mean, you think about, you know, training camps about to get underway. Some have already technically started.
0: Yes. A lot of, well, rookies are there, I sure. guess. Yeah, so.
1: SEC Media Day is going on later in the week. The American, for example. I know UTSA heading down to Florida for the American Conference Media Days. You know, Jeff Traylor will be on the show Thursday from Florida. You know, high school football right around the corner. Coaches convention going on in Houston. San Antonio getting hammered a little bit down at the coaches convention.
0: Why?
1: Basketball.
0: Basketball.
1: The contract for the UIL State basketball tournament with the Alamo Dome is coming up. And so there's some debate on whether or not it should be renewed. And is the Alamo Dome the right place for...
0: Of course it is.
1: A basketball tournament.
0: Yes.
1: Well, it's not a basketball arena. It fits a whole bunch of people. But I know there are more people that would rather have it a true Final Four kind of weekend, have the semifinals and the finals, as opposed to just coming into town for one and done. But also, you know, Houston wants it. Dallas wants it. You know, there's competition for it. Austin had it forever, but lost it because of South By, and that ain't changing. But again, you're asking all these different coaches down there, and they all have different opinions.
0: You know, I've never talked to a coach that came here for anything. Now, high school coaches, a little bit different, but college coaches would rather come to San Antonio than anywhere.
1: Yes.
0: Just because of the convenience. It's a great place to come. It's a great place to stay for a few days. And so I would assume there's a lot of high school coaches that would feel the same way.
1: Well, and again, the coaching convention, I mean, there's so much to do and it's fun, but, you know, at the same time, when, especially if it's one and done, but the Alamo Dome can pack out a Final Four in college. That stadium setting works for the Final Four, but even then, and you know, we had the Final Four, you kind of bitch about being in the big stadium because the sight lines. It's the same for high school basketball. It's just such a big venue. Even if they try to do the arena setting, it is one of those things, though, that, man, as a San Antonio guy and somebody that's very passionate about high school sports, I would hate for the city to lose it. I'm just curious what kind of counter proposal or what kind of sales job they will do to be able to keep it there. But I know, you know, like the Alamo Dome will do so many things. Like Cole and Randolph this year are going to play a high school football game in the regular season in the Alamo Dome. And I think that is one of the coolest things, to be able to have a school like Cole, and they're calling it the Commander's Cup, Cole, of course, at Fort Sam Army, Randolph at Randolph Air Force. It's actually the Friday night before Navy plays UTSA. So it's that whole field. I think that's awesome.
0: Yeah, it's been great.
1: And the Alamo Dome is perfect for that.
0: Yes.
1: I love that.
0: I agree with that, and I think it is perfect. And look, it'll stay. They'll come to their senses. And it will be here. Honestly, and the other big piece of big news for basketball fans, Texas and Baylor are going to meet up in the Frost Bank Center on, what is it, November 15th? That's going to be a hell of a deal.
1: I love events like that. But, like, you know, the Frost Bank Center, you know, the scheduling that would have to go around having the tournament there. I know there are some places in Houston, obviously, Dickey's Arena in Fort Worth. Would love to get the state tournament. And when you look at the vast majority of participating teams are either Houston or Dallas when it comes to the state basketball tournament.
0: Exactly. Well, we'll see what happens. Hey, it would be a shame if San Antonio lost that, but I think they'll come to their senses and they'll be okay. Let's hope so anyway.
1: Well, and then the other part, in one of the comments there on our YouTube page, can they stretch it until the new Spurs Arena opens up? You know, that's a great question. Even then, though, I don't know that the basketball tournament would go into the new arena because of scheduling around the NBA and the number of days that it has to be available. But that would open up something for the Frost Bank Center. because they'll be looking for events there.
0: Yeah, that's true.
1: It's got a couple years left on the contract, but all this stuff gets decided years in advance.
0: Absolutely.
1: Yep.
0: Got to make plans and put all the pieces in place. That's for sure. Lots going on today. There really is with the, you mentioned the SEC media days that are going on and all of that stuff, but dude, there's blood on the walls at ESPN.
1: Man.
0: Holy cow.
1: I love this business, except on days like today, because, I mean, you don't want to see anybody lose their job, and it drives me nuts when I see people celebrating somebody losing their job. And when you work in the public, it's very public. You know, layoffs happen at companies all the time, and most of the time, not everybody knows about it. But in this business, that comes with the territory, and it sucks. And the way some of these people are finding out, you know, Carl Ravitch was doing a baseball game last night, got a phone call from a reporter this morning before he got the phone call from ESPN that after 33 years, you're done.
0: You know, and that surprises me with a guy like Ravitch, especially during the middle of baseball season.
1: Mm-hmm.
0: You know, I figure if you're going to do that, but I don't know what's going on over there. They even fired Make-A-Wish.
1: Yeah.
0: I mean, that's...
1: Well, they didn't fire Make-A-Wish.
0: Well...
1: I mean, but it hit the cutting room floor. It's all budget cuts.
0: It is. Unbelievable. Now, is this part of the NFL? Is the NFL part of doing this?
1: No. Again, big business, numbers on a spreadsheet, but when they acquired the NFL Network, obviously there's a lot of jobs that are kind of doubled up that are now unnecessary in the eyes of a bean counter, which sucks.
0: Paying Pat McAfee, well, I saw today he's going to be making $60 million per.
1: Mm-hmm.
0: You know, you got to, I guess some others have to take a hit for that.
1: Well, and again, a McAfee is bringing in that kind of revenue. Stephen A. Smith is bringing in that kind of revenue. And again, there's a whole lot of differences that go to it. A guy like Tom Pelissero, a guy like Carl Ravitch, they don't bring in any kind of revenue. They're an expense. And with Pelissero, you know, you got Schefter, you got Ian Rappaport. So do you need three quote-unquote insiders? And Pelissero, I guess, was the odd man out, which sucks. I like his work. Carl Ravitch is wow.
0: Solid.
1: I mean, really? But then you also wonder, and we've been in this business long enough, what else are you doing for that same paycheck?
0: Well,
1: you know, and you work a little bit harder, or are you just doing one thing, and can somebody else do that one thing and then two other things too? Because, you know, we all... you know, once you're on the ship, you want to do everything you can to stay on it. Ask James Pledger.
0: Now, wait a minute. I only do one thing. You got something? Am I going to get taught? Is somebody going to come in here in the middle of the show and say, hey, Reinagel?
1: Maybe not today.
0: At some point in time, it will happen.
1: But at some point, if we see you washing dishes, we'll all understand.
0: Okay, I got it. You know, I survived somehow 25 years at Ken's TV.
1: Mm-hmm.
0: When a lot of people were let go there at various times, and it happens, and it sucks, and it's sad. But so far, I've lasted 4.5 years here,
1: and you'll continue to last. My back is going to be dead by the time that all happens. But you know, I got you, man.
0: All right, yeah. Well, you know, I appreciate it. We'll see what happens, dude. I got to tell you this, and I know we've talked about this before. Oh, we got a haircut today. All right. Uh-huh. And I drank a cup of coffee. I had a Celsius. I can't stay awake in a damn barber chair.
1: What?
0: I can't stay awake. Am I the only guy that has that problem?
1: Wait, what?
0: I can't stay awake. I fall asleep. It's like I get sleepy when the dude's cutting my hair.
1: Well, you should... I better not say that. I like my job. You just get that relaxed?
0: I do, I guess.
1: Do you fall asleep immediately during a massage?
0: No, I fight that really hard because I want to enjoy the massage.
1: Mm-hmm.
0: But the haircut is like, and it's not immediate, but the guy, you know, be cutting, you hear the bzzz, you know, the noise, and it's just kind of like, it's like that white noise or green noise, it bzzz, and you're like, and I kind of bounce around. I feel the guy kind of moving, pushing my head back, and I don't know what it is about that, dude. Am I the only one?
1: Yes.
0: We don't know that.
1: Well, wait a minute. How long are you in the chair?
0: Well, I don't know. Probably, what, 20 minutes?
1: You can fall asleep anywhere in 20 minutes. My hats, I'm jealous, because I never fall asleep that long. But I can't believe you would fall asleep that quickly.
0: And I wouldn't say fall asleep. It's like you kind of dozing off.
1: I mean,
0: you get like, and I don't know why, dude. It's just, it's that way.
2: You know what's going to happen? Joe's going to doze off one time. He's going to blame the barber.
1: Well, it would be the barber's fault.
0: Well, I think it would be. I think it would be. I'm sure I can't be the only one. Somebody on our San Antonio Sports Star YouTube page, would you save me here and tell me you do the same thing? Or if you want to call us 656-3776, I need some backup here. Just a little backup. You guys that listen and gals that listen to the show on a regular basis know that I'm outnumbered in this studio every single day. Between Pledge and Minix. They team up on me every single day.
1: Well, it's not that we team up on you.
2: You're wrong.
1: Yeah, you do things wrong. Now I could understand falling asleep if, I go to Great Clips. You're in and out. But, you know, there's places that you see and, you know, the ladies have the little curler things in there and that little dome over their head and they got to sit there for an hour. I could see falling asleep there.
0: Sure.
1: You're in and out. And what really surprises me, and please don't be offended by this, Joe.
0: I probably will be, but that's all right.
1: I mean, you and I are really good friends.
0: Yeah, sure.
1: And we can tell, but I can't believe that you would relax enough when you're talking. Pledge, will you close your damn door in there? I can't believe that you, as concerned as you are about your hair, would relax enough to be able to fall asleep.
0: Well, what the hell am I going to do about
1: dude,
0: it?
1: Dude, you would be so intense. You've got somebody with scissors and clippers near your most prized possession.
0: This dude has been cutting my hair for long enough, and it's fine.
1: I don't know. I'm surprised that you aren't micromanaging the way he is cutting each and every singular hair.
0: I don't do that.
1: No, but I know how paranoid you are about your hair.
0: Well, I'm sure.
1: The fact that you can relax enough to fall asleep while somebody's got scissors there.
0: Dude, I can't help it. I can't help it. I don't know what it is, but I can't help it. It's the way that it is. And actually getting a little bit of backup on our San Antonio Sports Star YouTube page. Thank you all for that. Some people do it. See, I mean, some people fall asleep. Media Bar Productions, I've been caught snoring.
1: I mean, I don't know about Media Bar, but Tom Castillo is 62. When you're old, you just fall asleep.
0: Well, maybe that's it.
1: Yeah.
0: But I've been falling asleep even when I wasn't old.
1: I think
0: 62 is young as hell, actually.
1: I think the 27-26 guy there, if he had a shiny barber, that wouldn't be an issue.
0: Well, it may not be, but I don't. And, you know, no offense to my guy. His name's Aaron. He's a nice guy, and he's been cutting my hair a couple of years now, I guess. And so, you know, I'm in and out.
1: Tim is raw, says Alice, Texas no longer claims Joe Reinagle.
0: Why? I don't understand.
1: It's embarrassing.
0: Is it because I fall asleep? Doze off?
1: Yeah.
0: Well, you're assuming I claim Alice, Texas, Tim is raw.
1: Come on, man. Go down there to Dairy Burger.
0: Yeah, I haven't been to Dairy Burger in a while, but... you know, maybe time for a trip to the beach with a little detour to Alice and get a little steak strips and Dairy Burger.
1: For 20 years.
0: I know it.
1: Although, Marcus Floyd, your old photographer over at Ken's TV, says you're not worried about anything happening to your hair. That helmet is protected. Probably insured, too, just in case the barber messes up while you doze off.
0: I can neither confirm or deny that rumor. Oh my goodness, we got to take a break. All this barber talk's making me sleepy. We got to get this thing going. Yeah, we're going to talk a little more about the ESPN escapades today. I guess he's the president or the CEO of ESPN sent out a memo explaining what is going on with all the layoffs and firings of some of the big stars over there. Cam Newton got fired, for goodness sake. That's got to be for his clothes. It's the only thing it could be for.
1: Wow.
0: We're talking about it when we continue here on The Blitz. 94.1 San Antonio Sports Star.
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3: 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If you really know the Rangers, this is your game on Rangers Game Day. 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Ranger tickets. He hits two. Now we're talking tickets and a hotel stay. Big swings, big rewards. 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It's the Blitz with Jason and Joe on 94.1 San Antonio Sports Star.
0: You know, I will be honest with all of you out there. This is a topic that kind of makes Jason and I nervous, even Pledge to some extent. When you're talking about layoffs and firings in the media business, we've all been around it. We've all seen it happen. And you either survive or you don't, and it happens. But boy, when it happens to this magnitude and the people that it's happened to there at ESPN today, it's kind of alarming, to be honest with you.
1: You know, it sucks. And obviously, it happens in every business. It's just when it's very public, it's a little different. You know, it's, you know, local radio, when you see iHeart making their cuts, which seems to happen
0: a lot,
1: every other quarter, if not every quarter. But to this level at ESPN, and Disney's making other cuts too. Disney, but there's other quote unquote cast members that you don't know who they are, so they don't make the news. There's a lot of behind-the-scenes people that are truly the backbone of everything that is going on that, again, you don't know their names. But when you see Ryan Clark and what happened to him yesterday, or, you know, Carl Ravitch was doing a baseball game last night, and that's the, I think this is the part that sucks the most, is some of these people are finding out through media. Everybody in Bristol is probably a little bit nervous, or just about everybody. And maybe some have already been reassured that they were safe, but you know, there are a lot of people that didn't want to go to work today. Or if they saw the boss, you know what I mean?
0: Yeah, exactly.
1: It's, funny story that's not so funny, but funny. James Pledger today couldn't get in the building. His little key fob thing wasn't working. David Van Camp, who works on KTSA, his key fob didn't work today.
0: Wow.
1: And I heard David, I thought I was fired. Pledge was kind of the same way. Do we let you in the building or not? Because nobody wants to find out that way. But clearly this deal with ESPN, and since there's been leaks in at least one outlet, says they've known for a week. The leaks that are there, or the prep that goes into whatever these meetings are like. But, you know, it is kind of, again, not funny, but funny when, you know, Pledge, knowing that it's a firing day, even though, you know, we're not Disney directly, it's my key fob doesn't work.
0: That's
1: what I do, you know. Or sometimes when you're having trouble logging into your email or logging into to sign into the system, and you know something doesn't work, you know, it's unfortunate, but in this business that's your first thought.
0: Well, sure. Uh-oh. It is. Yeah, and that's sometimes how cruel it is. And so, you know, we were talking about Ryan Clark yesterday being informed during the middle of the show. Well, there's a reason for that. They didn't want him to find out through social media or get a text from somebody else saying that there's a story out there that you're going to be fired. And apparently, Carl Ravitch is exactly how he found out. So, I mean, it's a cruel business. It really is. A lot of businesses are that way. It's not just the media, but corporate world can be a cruel place sometimes. It's just, well, it's just the way it is.
1: It is. And then what, and I understand the business that we're in, and it is the life that we have chosen and some of the stuff that comes with it. It drives me nuts, though, when I see people celebrating somebody else's dismissal. And obviously, I mean, you know, you look at a lot of these guys, if they've been good with their money, they're going to be okay. And they've got other things already going on and other income. And, you know, but when you see somebody, you know, celebrating a Cam Newton or a Ryan Clark or Stefania Bell or even a Carl Ravitch, I mean, you know, you're a fan or you're not a fan, or you tolerate or you don't tolerate. And, you know, there's people in the business, like Stephen A. Smith said, he was mad and he let the bosses know. But, you know, when bean counters start doing stuff, that's you know, kind of what happens.
0: Well, I mean, even Stephen A., you know, can't do anything about that. Mm-mm. So it's the way that it is. And he's fortunate. Yeah, in all, a lot of times in this business, just to take you behind the scenes a little bit, it is mostly the people that make the most money are the ones that get canned. So a guy like Pat McAfee, who obviously is a huge star on ESPN, brings in a lot of money. So does Stephen A. Smith, and that's why they keep their jobs. But they're the two highest paid guys on ESPN right now. I'm not sure what Carl Ravitch was making. I'm sure he was making a decent living being there for 30 plus years. Mm-hmm. And Tom Pelissero the same way. So,
1: well, Pelissero's only been with ESPN, I don't know, a couple months, but he was one of those NFL network types, right? That, all right, man, you know, it's the companies merge. All right, you're gone.
0: Now, a lot of people today on social media are blaming Ryan Clark's firing on that whole Peter Schrager argument that they got into. I'm not sure. I mean, that might have been a small piece of it, but I'm not sure that that's the only reason that happened. And if you're not familiar with it, I think Ryan Clark made something to the effect of, well, you're not a player, or you weren't a player, yeah, or something to that effect. And they got into a little argument on the set. And, well,
1: the other part, and again, none of us know the answers to these questions. Ryan Clark did recently sign a contract extension. And who knows what all was into that contract? Not every contract is going to be paid in full, depending on if there was a buyout. It was probably a severance deal, but, you know, no guarantees that you're going. But, you know, even when big companies like a USA let people go and they get paid for, you know, 14 months after they've been let go.
0: Yes.
1: Like, really? Make this make sense to me in a corporate world. It doesn't always make a whole lot of sense, but, you know, there's a lot of reasons there. I was surprised about Ryan Clark because, you know, he has done, he's won a couple of Emmys on that show. He's done extremely well. And yesterday, you know, he's all over the show and all over the social media with his clips. And, you know, some jokes write themselves. Dude, you were talking about the Cowboys and the Super Bowl. We're going to have to let you go.
0: Exactly.
1: But it is interesting. But he also has his own podcast and promotes the hell out of his own podcast. And so, I mean, who knows? Who knows how difficult somebody is to work with or whatever changes they're making? Because with the merger of ESPN and the NFL network, there are a lot of duplicate roles and just,
0: yeah,
1: you know, we can't just say, all right, well, this is a four-person show. Let's make it six because we've got them.
0: Well, and Shefty just got a big contract extension.
1: Mm-hmm.
0: Obviously, Shams is the guy there for basketball, so they've pretty much got everything that they need covered when it comes to breaking news. And so Pelissero was kind of the odd man out. So that's what happened at ESPN today. Now, and I can't really read this, Jason. I made it so damn small.
1: What are you talking about, Joe?
0: I'm talking. it's a note from Jimmy Pitaro, who
1: he's the boss.
0: He's the boss over at ESPN. He says, over the past several months, we've made significant progress integrating the NFL assets into what we've acquired into ESPN. This is really small. Have you seen this? I mean, it really is.
1: Well, most of the job impacts are tied to the acquisition. We will also notify colleagues in other parts of the company today that their positions have been impacted. And, you know, respect, blah, blah, blah. Even in moments like these, the strength of ESPN comes from our people, our teamwork, and our shared mission to serve sports fans. And that's where, you know, I imagine there are a lot of survivor's guilt going on in Bristol. And the people that are hurt most by this are, quite honestly, people's names that you don't know. But you also, when you're Disney and probably getting ready for a quarterly call, and I don't know what's going on also in other parts of the company, but they even cut the Make-A-Wish program.
0: Yes.
1: You know, that was a part of the budget cuts. And, man, that sucks.
0: Well, that's surprising, is it not?
1: Well, I mean, it is one of those things that's probably really expensive and really feels good to do, but it's really expensive. And if you're trying to save money, I mean, you know, everybody's answering to somebody, and there's a bottom line, and that's one of the things that gets cut, and that sucks. But if I remember right, I've never seen the Make-A-Wish sponsored by anybody. It's a program that they do, and they put together the events and the camera crews that go and do it, and the everybody that's part of it. I mean, that's the thing is, you know, when you see stuff like that, and I have no idea what it costs, but you get 4, 5, 6 people on a production crew, and then you're flying whoever into wherever, and then the families that are, I mean, that's really expensive to do. That's a lot of money.
0: Yeah, no doubt about it. So even that's been cut today. So we'll have more to say on that as we go throughout the show, but there is a lot of other stuff happening today. Very happy about it. Obviously, the SEC media days are going on. Still, there is a list that has come out from On3 about coaches on the hot seat in college football. But the one I find interesting, Jason, is this article in The Athletic today. It's more of an opinion piece, but this guy went around to coaches and scouts and things that cover college football, talking about Arch Manning being a top 10 quarterback, but not everybody's buying the hype with Arch Manning. We'll talk about it when we continue here on The Blitz on 94.1 San Antonio Sports Star.
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0: back on a Tuesday. Hope your Tuesday's going well, however you're doing it, whatever you're doing. Hope it's a successful one thus far. If not, I hope it gets better. This is the Blitz on 94.1 San Antonio Sports Star. I'm Joe Reinagle. He is Jason Minix.
1: define success.
0: Well, nothing horrible is happening. You went, you got up, went to work, if that's what you do, and everything's going as it should.
1: Mm-hmm. Sure. Yes. Survive the day.
0: Survive the day. That's it.
1: You know, it's when we were putting the show together, I didn't think about the irony of what we're about to talk about.
0: You didn't think about it, huh?
1: Well, follow me here. Bunch of people at ESPN today lost their job. And
0: yes.
1: That sucks.
0: Mm-hmm.
1: But in sports, we all love to talk about what coaches need to be fired. And we've talked about this very compassionate. Head coaches make a whole lot of money and guaranteed money because they know that they are going to get fired sooner rather than later in most cases. And every time we talk about a head coach losing their job, every coach will remind you it's not just the head coach. And the head coach is going to be fine because of his salary, but it's all the assistant. It's everybody on the staff that is going to lose their job, if not that same day, pretty soon, because the new person coming in is going to hire. So everybody is transient. It affects more than just the head coach. But as we get ready for the college football season, there is a college football hot seat. Which coaches are on the hot seat? And it's ironic that, you know, we just talked about, you know, how much it sucks for people at ESPN. And here we're about to do a segment on what coaches probably need to lose their job.
0: Well, the difference, Minix, is the fact that I don't think Carl Ravitch was not doing a good job, or Tom Pelissero or Ryan Clark. They were all doing their job and doing it well. These coaches are not. And so that's the problem, and that's why they're on the hot seat. And I love this list, and I'm not sure if this is the order that from one to whatever it is, but Lincoln Riley's at the top of the list, as he should be. You talk about one of the most overrated college football coaches in the country. It has to be Lincoln Riley. Has to be.
1: When I think about, I mean, Lincoln Riley is at the top of the list. And since he's gone out to USC, the expectation certainly has been met. But there was a time when he was going to be the next greatest. There was a time when Cliff Kingsbury had that. A lot of coaches go through those moments, and the expectations are so high, it's damn near impossible to live up to those expectations. And it's funny because Bill Belichick is number two on this list.
0: Yes, yes, he is. And Belichick wasn't on the hot seat much when he was the coach of the New England Patriots.
1: No, but it was such a disastrous year, it felt like, for North Carolina last year in year one. Bill O'Brien, one of James Pledger's favorite people on planet Earth, he's on the hot seat.
0: No surprise. He's at Boston College now.
1: Although what surprises me there is, unless you're a BC fan, what expectations does Boston College truly have?
0: Maybe just a win?
1: Right? I mean,
0: winning record?
1: I mean, Mike Norvell is on the list. I get that. Florida State, you expect to win. Lincoln Riley at USC, the expectation is to win and win big. Bill O'Brien at Boston College? I mean, you're gonna who are they gonna get that's better than Bill O'Brien? In all honesty, because Bill O'Brien, while I'm not necessarily a fan of what he did to the Houston Texans, ultimately that dude is a hell of a coach. He's not a hell of a coach and general manager at the same time.
0: I think he's a hell of a coordinator. I'm not sure he's a good head coach.
1: I thought he was a great head coach at Houston until he started making the personnel decisions and decided to trade DeAndre Hopkins for a bag of chips and a sandwich. And some of the, I don't know, what I felt like, dude, what are you hiding when we're doing our show? We're doing the Blitz one afternoon, at NRG Stadium at training camp. Now, Gary Kubiak, we would do the show inside the bubble. Everything's going on. It's cool. There's a little conference room inside the bubble. Do the show there. We were on the sidelines, right? You know, all the Bill O'Brien shows up and, well, you guys got to go to the stadium. So we're doing our show inside the press box at the stadium. Of course, practice is across the street. And, but they started doing some work on the field. And then they noticed that somebody's up in the press box and literally came up to the press box, some staff members, and they had this huge black curtain that they put down so that Datwin and I could not see what was going on the football field.
0: Wow.
1: And it looked like a special teams walkthrough.
0: Wow.
1: What are you hiding?
0: Yeah, I don't
1: right?
0: know.
1: I mean,
0: that's just paranoia. Yeah,
1: well,
0: That's all that is.
1: I mean, I remember there's that Holiday Inn right there, and we would either stay there or the Spring Hill Suites right around the corner. Well, he got all the rooms from whatever floor up so you couldn't see out your window onto the practice field. So what are you hiding, Bill O'Brien, you're that paranoid?
0: Exactly. Now, you remember this, and I don't have to tell you, Jason, but to everybody else, when you go out to Oxnard, there are a bunch of houses that have been built around the where the Cowboys practice. One of them, I'm not kidding. I'm not sure if that person still owns this thing. Used to hang a Washington Redskins banner on the balcony.
1: That son of a...
0: A Washington Redskins banner on the balcony.
1: Yeah.
0: Right there. And it was not hidden. It was in plain sight. Yeah. And it's crazy.
1: It was a fan, but I mean...
0: Cowboys weren't paranoid about it.
1: No, you could sit there and you could film the entire practice. I mean, from a lot of those houses. Remember last year... And I can't wait to see what the setup is going to be like this year. There was all this uproar at Cowboys training camp last year because they built a new hospitality area for the rich people.
0: Yes.
1: And they put up the stadium and the tents, and it blocked the view for about 10 houses.
0: Yes.
1: Those people were pissed.
0: Yeah, of course they were.
1: Because now they couldn't see practice. They saw the top of a tent.
0: Well, I don't blame Jerry for doing that. He probably did that on purpose.
1: Yep.
0: Yeah, you can't. No freebies here at Jerry World, what I'm saying. Again, those are the biggest names. Dave Aranda with Baylor, I'm quite frankly surprised he still has a job. The expectations of Baylor should be competitive in the Big 12. They should be every single year, and they just haven't been here lately, and especially during Dave Aranda's tenure. So I'm not surprised he's on the list. I'm really not surprised. In another subpar season, I would imagine he's gone.
1: Yeah. Shane Beamer is also on the list. That's a little surprising at South Carolina. You know, he's kind of like, I don't know, feels like he's part of the fabric over there. But their expectation is they need to win more. You know, South Carolina wants to be at that next level. They just haven't been.
0: They had a hell of a defense.
1: They did.
0: Just no offense, and that was their problem. But it's going to be interesting to see how many of those coaches survive this year and moving forward. Will they have a job there or somewhere else? And again, all of these guys will get a job somewhere. I mean, yeah. Right? That's just the way that it works. You go from one retread to another. I just got, and not to go down a rabbit hole, Jason, but a pop-up on my computer.
1: Okay.
0: The headline is No LeBron Decision Tuesday.
1: What?
0: Like, at this point in time, I don't give a damn if he ever makes a decision.
1: Yes, you do.
0: No, I really don't care.
1: No, because, you know, what?
0: You talk about an egomaniac.
1: Here, see.
0: This dude's ego is bigger than the state of Texas.
1: It is possible. Do we all have to get a decision? Start LeBron watch. Now, Rich Paul... He was on McAfee earlier today. And while you say it's ego, it's a big, big, big decision for LeBron.
2: Yeah, just have a little patience with him and us. Obviously, Pat, it's his choice. You know, I have a job to do to set the table for him, but it's his choice. And in my conversations with Adam, which obviously, you know, Adam, the greatest commissioner of all leagues, you know, we understand where the league is at and things of that nature as it pertains to the schedule, but mm-hmm. It's a very conflicting thing because this is a very important choice for him. You cannot rush it. I think he's earned the right not to be rushed. And so it's not a thing where you're toying with people's emotions or trying to make it about anything more than the fact that, hey, this man has a very important layered decision to make across business, across family, across basketball. And, you know, basketball is the business, obviously. But, you know, just have to be patient with them. I don't know, Pat. I wish I did know. I don't know. And I don't know.
0: I don't know. I don't know if I believe that or not, but I like how Rich Paul said that all I do is set the table. He's going to decide which table he sits at.
1: I mean, you know, but whether it's ego, and I'm with you. LeBron has to have an idea of where he's going.
0: Of course he does.
1: Right? I mean, at this point, what are you waiting for? Although, I guess if he truly hasn't made up his mind, is he making a basketball decision, a personal decision, what's better for the family life, or what is the best combination of both? Is he playing to play another year, or is he playing to go get another championship? And it feels like the teams that he's linked to most aren't really truly in line to go win a championship, unless you look at Philadelphia. And does he really think Philly can win an NBA championship? Now, granted, New York, nobody thought they were going to win one, and unfortunately, they did this year. And I say it that way because, well, obvious reasons here in San Antonio. But when you look at the other teams that are most likely to land LeBron James, Philly has probably got the best chance to win a championship. But is that the worst place for him to go when it comes to where his family wants to be or what's good for the LeBron James business empire?
0: Well, you know, I don't know. Look, Philly can win a championship with or without LeBron. I think their roster is that talented. So I don't think they absolutely have to have a LeBron James to win a championship.
1: A LeBron would help.
0: Well, it wouldn't hurt. But again, if you're looking at Philly, that's a long way from L.A., but so is Miami. You know,
1: Cleveland, where would you rather be in January?
0: Cleveland's not exactly close.
1: But that's home.
0: To L.A. I get it. But to me, if you're wanting to stay home or close to home, you want your family to stay in L.A., then Golden State's the place for you. That's it. It's less than an hour plane ride on one of those private jets. That's perfect for him. I'm not sure LeBron is chasing a ring, to be totally honest with you. I'm really not. I think the guy just wants to play, and he doesn't want to get out of the limelight just yet. I think he wants to play and just enjoy life. I'm not sure it's all about a ring. If that comes with it, then, well, so be it. But I don't think he's chasing a ring at this point in time.
1: No, although if you're not chasing a ring, what the hell are you doing?
0: He just wants to play.
1: And I get that. And if he's going to play for a minimum salary or close to minimum salary, then is there a way for him to recoup some of those dollars on the business side? And I do wonder if that is a bigger part of the decision-making process. You know, all of us, and look, it's been a long time since I've had to look for another job, and I hope it stays that way. But when I talk to friends that are looking for jobs, in fact, we're kind of going through this right now with my daughter, and, you know, does she want to go look at a different job and make a

0: thing in that game, just to kind of shove it up.
1: I mean, you know, so when you look at it, it's like, all right, do they know? Or it just happened to be Golden State's preseason schedule has the Lakers first up. But again, with all the national TV partners, all of them are at one point going to want to have LeBron James featured because he still does move the needle at that level.
0: He does.
1: And if it's as truly as rocking chair tour, then he's going to be celebrated everywhere he goes the last time, and he's earned that. And those are probably going to be a lot of national TV games.
0: Well, sure they are. And again, The Athletic has just sent out a tweet as we speak. NBA Commissioner Adam Silver has acknowledged league office can't finish the schedule until LeBron chooses a destination. But it's not just that. It's if it's not Golden State, if it's not Miami, if it's not Philadelphia, whoever it's not can then finally go out and finish their roster. They're stuck too.
1: Yeah.
0: I mean, they can't complete their roster until LeBron makes a decision. And so while he's earned the right to do it, I won't argue that. I think what he's doing is it's pure selfishness. That's all this. I don't know how else you can describe it. How else can you do it? Because you're holding up the entire league. And you think you can do that, and you've earned the right to do it because you're LeBron James.
1: But you... this tweet from The Athletic that literally just got tweeted.
0: Yeah.
1: We are all witness to how much power LeBron James still wields.
0: I think that's the point of what he's doing.
1: Which is
0: ego.
1: Well, again, you don't play in the league that long without ego. And it might just be a power play. How long can I make him wait? But it also, maybe he truly is struggling with the decision. Now, honestly, I kind of figured as soon as he didn't do anything with the Lakers at the end and whatever, he already knew where he was going to go. I was surprised to see Rich with the whiteboard and 10 teams. Apparently did have a legit conversation with the San Antonio Spurs, truly doing his due diligence. I have a hard time believing the guy doesn't know. And maybe the best decision for all the things that he said are important to him when he sat down with his agent and his team and his family, what they came up with is the last place on planet Earth that he actually wants to go play. And that might be why there is such a mental tug of war going on with LeBron James.
0: Well, I guess we won't know that until LeBron is going to bless us all with his decision.
1: The power.
0: So, yeah, he does wield some power. That's obvious. And who's going to say anything to him? Adam Silver certainly is not. That's for sure. We got to take a break. We're up against the clock. We did tease Arch Manning. We will get into that article coming up here in just a few moments. Go to our San Antonio Sports Star YouTube page. We do have a poll there. Kind of a goofy one, but, you know, it's a Tuesday in the middle of summer. Why not? I kind of doze off when I'm getting a haircut, or I get real heavy-eyed. However you want to say it. And I'm just asking if anybody else does. Right now, it is 50-50. 50-50 yes and no. See, Minix, I knew I wasn't the only one. I knew it good and well.
1: I just can't believe you're falling asleep while getting a haircut. I can't believe half the audience is falling asleep while getting a haircut. 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
4: Well, Cowboy fans, any dreams you may have had about the Cowboys trading for Dolphins linebacker Jordan Brooks? But it ended in a nightmare because today Miami and he reached a deal on a 3-year, $51 million extension. Big news for college basketball fans, the Spurs are going to host an in-state showdown between former Big 12 rivals Texas and Baylor inside the Frost Bank Center on November 15th.
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4: Well, happy Tuesday. Hope it is a good one for everybody. Whatever you're doing, however you're doing it, we're just happy you stopped by here. 94.1 San Antonio Sports Star. It is The Blitz. I'm Joe Reinagle. Jason Minix is here as well. And, well, we're happy to have you along on a Tuesday afternoon, a very hot one, apparently. I just got an update on my phone, Jason. It says it's about 99 degrees outside.
0: I am so glad that our air conditioning in the studio
4: you're not
0: got fixed before we got to 99 degrees. Are you kidding me?
4: Yes. I'm pretty happy about that, too. So props to the suits that made
0: Dude,
4: that happen.
0: It took them 3 months. Let's not get carried away with the congratulations to them finally doing
4: that's
0: that.
4: That's a good point.
0: You know, making us work in inhumane conditions for how long?
4: That's rough life. I just finished talking about the LeBron James situation. Apparently, there's not going to be a decision today. Who knows when there will be a decision? And, well, everybody's a little bit antsy about it.
0: Now, think about this. A tweet from our friend Brett Siegel, who is a national NBA reporter for Clutch Points. He tweets out, the longer this goes on, the closer it gets to when Anthony Davis becomes extension eligible on August 6th. Something to keep in mind if he still hasn't decided by the start of August. And so, remember in that whole Anthony Davis get to Golden State part of the deal. Is there that much of a waiting game? But is that part of the overall grand plan?
4: Well, I mean, it very well could be. He's looking to see what if the Warriors can somehow snag Anthony Davis. Why would Washington do that? I don't know that Golden State has that many assets that they can provide to Washington just to make them happy enough to send an Anthony Davis. I mean, I'm not sure what their incentive would be to do that.
0: Player league.
4: What does that have to do with anything?
0: I mean, the Wizards say they want him, and they don't want to give him. But again, I mean, LeBron's got a lot of power. He's flexing that muscle as we speak. Pledge brings up a good point. What is Anthony Davis even worth?
4: Well, I don't know, but apparently LeBron thinks he's worth something. And again,
0: coming out of LeBron's paycheck.
4: Well, again, though, if you're Washington and you know that, and that's who LeBron wants, wouldn't you ask for a haul? I mean, look, yeah, well, okay, we'll trade him, but we want, I don't know, 5 first-round draft picks and, I don't know, maybe Steph Curry and Draymond Green. I mean, why not? I know that's ludicrous and ridiculous, but why would you just give Anthony Davis away just because LeBron wants it?
0: I mean, you'll get something in return, but it's hard to judge value for any of the, hell, Trae Young signed for $212 million this offseason. Austin Reeves for $180. I mean, you look at Mamu got $52 million or whatever it was from the lake. It's sometimes hard to figure out what guys are actually worth.
4: Well, true. But again, it's a business and Washington just not, well, we're nice guys and it's LeBron's last year. So here's Anthony Davis. We'll just give him to you.
7: Well, Bronny has earned
4: I mean,
7: it.
4: Come on. It's just, it is still a business and Washington's got no ties to LeBron James. I don't give a damn how much power he may or may not have in the league. Why would they just give him Anthony Davis? It makes no sense. Now, I'm with Pledge or whoever wrote that up on the obviously it was
0: Pledge. It was obviously Pledge.
4: So
0: nobody else is in that room with James Pledge.
4: Anthony Davis.
0: There's nobody hiding under the desk in there, is there, Pledge?
4: Well, you never know. Sam was in there a minute ago. I'm just saying. I don't know if he's still in there or not.
0: Are you waiting to see if Sam pops out from underneath the desk?
4: Well, Sam's a pretty tall fella.
0: Well, he is.
4: So if he's down there, his knees
0: careful.
4: Are hurting.
8: you're a dumb butt.
4: Uh-huh. Look, again, what is Anthony Davis worth? Apparently, LeBron thinks he's worth something, if that's the case.
0: I don't know. I mean, apparently, LeBron just hasn't made up his mind.
4: Uh-huh.
0: There's no big rollout being planned. It's... you know, we're all gathered around the Vatican and we're waiting to see smoke.
4: Mm-hmm.
0: He will make a decision when he's ready.
4: Yeah, that's great.
0: Let's do the Headline Blitz.
9: This is Jason and Joe's Headline Blitz. 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Two guys, two opinions, never enough time.
0: What would you do in this situation? And I'm guessing a lot of us have been in a situation. You're at a game.
4: Uh-huh.
0: The national anthem is playing.
4: Yeah.
0: And somebody doesn't take off their hat. Somebody doesn't stand up. Somebody doesn't shut up. For me, it pisses me off. Stand at attention for the national anthem. What I do, and I think everybody should do it. Although I don't know that I would go as far as some guy at the Chicago Cubs game the other day, because the national anthem starts due to sitting in front of them, and instead of paying attention to the anthem, there's this old dude slapping the guy in the back of the head, telling him to stand up.
4: So apparently they didn't know each other.
0: No.
4: And I thought when I first saw the story, maybe it was a friend of his and I could see him doing that. But if it's a stranger, You can't do that. Now, I understand why he did it. It's like, dude, stand up. It's the national anthem. But again, that's his choice.
7: Would you ever smack somebody in the head?
4: I would not. I would not.
7: Would you tell them to remove their cover?
4: It depends. If I knew the person, yeah.
7: If you didn't know the person?
4: Not if I didn't know the person. I wouldn't do that.
7: You just think bad thoughts about him.
4: Well, yeah.
7: Yes.
4: I probably wouldn't give it that much thought, to be totally honest with you. I'd probably just go on about my day, take another bite of my hot dog as soon as the anthem was over, after I put my hat back on, swig another beer.
7: You know, it is interesting. Growing up as a military brat serving in the Navy, that's a big thing for me. But also, the freedoms that we have in this country is you don't have to stand, right? So it is kind of one of those. But the only, when I see athletes that are standing out there and, you know, swaying or doing, that doesn't bother me because I know they're getting ready for a game. But if you're in the stands, you can remove your hat and you can stand at attention, right? When I see the people that are working, you've got your job to do. It never has bothered me when athletes aren't completely focused on the anthem. Not everybody's going to stand at perfect attention like David Robinson used to. But a big part of that is they are getting ready for the game. But in the stands, I want to see everybody standing and take your hat off. But you can't sit there and slap somebody in the back of the head either.
4: Yeah, but I like his intention. He has apologized, by the way. He came out publicly and apologized. So whatever you feel about that, I guess he caught a lot of a crap for it, and he came out and apologized. But I appreciate his effort.
7: Yeah.
4: Nothing wrong with it. Not at all.
7: It's there.
4: Yeah.
7: There are some things that make me laugh. There was a headline today, and I don't know if this guy's a Dolphins fan or headline, Dolphin cheerleaders make major moves to compete with Cowboy cheerleaders.
4: Well, have you seen the pictures in that article?
7: All right, cheerleaders are hot.
4: Well, not all of them. Not all of them.
7: What cheerleader isn't shiny? There's different levels of hot.
4: Sure.
7: And you would expect the Miami cheerleaders to be hot. It is Miami.
4: You would,
7: right?
4: Expect it, yes.
7: But most cheerleaders, if not all cheerleaders, they're hot.
4: Well,
7: they're all hot.
4: They're different levels of hotness.
7: Okay. I mean, sure. You go into Buffalo Wild Wings, there's different levels of heat on those wings, but they're all hot.
4: Well, there's different levels of now, shininess in those places, too.
7: Now, again, what you find hot, somebody else might not, and vice versa.
4: Perhaps.
7: But the Dolphins cheerleaders are getting a ton of credit, apparently, for being present during the World Cup games that were played down in Miami. They're trying to be very visible, much like the Cowboy cheerleaders. And the only thing I'm thinking about as I'm reading this article is, ain't nobody, no cheerleader group ever going to come close to the level of fame and status that the Cowboy cheerleaders are.
4: Never.
7: But are you telling me that, I don't know, the cheerleaders for other teams don't go and do things at the stadium and at the event? I mean, it's just surprising to me. Now then, there's also a part of the article that apparently one of the cheerleaders, kind of famous, she went viral for something, she's hot, but family friend.
4: Family friend?
7: Yeah.
4: Huh?
7: You just looked at the pictures, huh? You didn't read the article, did you, Jeff?
4: Well, why do you read the article? There's no reason for that.
7: So you know the context of the story that we're going to be talking about.
4: I don't care about that. I'm just looking at the pictures now, as a matter of fact. And
7: keep scrolling.
4: I think there
7: there's
4: all...
7: there's the other one in there. That...
4: Well, I'm at the bottom.
7: You've reached the end.
4: I have.
7: You've looked at all the every photo
4: Instagram
7: on the internet.
4: There we go.
7: Oh, you're.
4: No, that's,
7: if
4: yeah.
7: you went to Instagram, man, we'll see you next Tuesday.
4: You know, that can mean something bad there, Minnick. See you next Tuesday.
7: What's that?
4: Well, I can't say it on the air. I've heard people refer to other people as a see you next Tuesday. Just saying.
7: Nothing gets by you, man. You're like the Argentinian goaltender.
4: That's it. I'm just saying, that's, you know.
7: Mm. Uh-huh.
4: Look, the Cowboys are first. They're going to be first.
10: He also knows there's a ticklish little pitch coming up.
4: There is always room for second, and maybe the Dolphins want to slide in there. Just saying. And I think they have the ability to do that. Give me the Harry Kane special.
7: Is that what they were saying in Miami?
4: The Harry Kane special? Maybe. I don't know if he ever played in Miami, did he? He did against... That's
7: yeah,
4: it. We paid a lot of attention to that.
7: Well, that's where those cheerleaders were front and center. Yeah, that's why they're getting accolades for showing up to work.
4: Well, they're getting accolades for for showing up in a game that meant absolutely nothing.
7: It got Mbappe the golden boot.
4: Them. Yeah. I got a golden boot for him.
7: There's a funny video on the internet where we all judge people based on appearance, even though we say we don't.
4: Uh-huh.
7: And it's a fat kid who's white playing basketball. And
4: large kid. The headline said chubby.
7: That's more than chubby.
4: Yeah, I don't think chubby fits the bill.
7: Dude's schooling everybody.
4: He's a hell of a basketball player.
7: He is.
4: Now, I don't know. I can't
7: Played
4: remember.
7: Played solid defense, drained a three.
4: What is he, 15, 14, something like that?
7: I mean, maybe.
4: I mean, he's schooling everybody.
7: He is.
4: And then he made a three-point shot that was just incredible.
7: Yeah.
4: Yeah, that dude lose a couple of LBs, and who knows? Just saying.
7: If you were to line all those kids up and you're picking teams, he would have been the last one picked.
4: He would have been. He's the best player out there.
7: And he would have had to stay on the shirts team, if you know what I mean. Now, there's some video rolling around, and this is much better to watch than just to listen to on radio. And I don't even know how recent this is. I feel like I've seen it before, but... Joe and I watching this video in the office, just laughing, and the audio is hilarious. You know, the doggy daycare thing happens, and there's this dog that got a bad report card. Like when I had my dog mobile groomed, which I'll never do again, they sent this fancy report card, which I thought was funny. Well, apparently this doggy daycare called the dog's owner, and she's playing the voicemail message while on video, and the dog is reacting as if he is understanding how much trouble he is in because the doggy daycare is ratting him out.
11: Just wanted to give you a quick update. Ty is a big humper. He's overstimulated, literally humping everyone. And a lot of the dogs did not like it. He is social, but he's more concerned about humping everybody than he is playing.
7: Uh-huh.
4: And Ed, what's wrong with that?
7: I mean,
4: nothing. And that the look the dog has on its face is priceless.
7: I can't believe she's ratting me out. That's the best part, is the dog reacting as if, you know, I don't know, your teacher were to call your mom and say, you know what, Joe is really social, but he's just worried about humping all day.
11: I is a big humper.
4: What's the dog's name, Pledge?
7: Ty.
12: Was it Ty or Kai?
7: I don't know. It doesn't matter.
4: Well, it does kind of matter.
11: Ty is a big humper.
4: Give me one more time.
11: Ty is a big...
4: Ty.
12: It's Kai.
4: It's Ty.
7: All right, one more time.
11: Ty is a...
4: Now, I don't know. I mean, this should be a contest.
7: What are you hearing?
4: Kai or Ty?
11: Ty is a big humper.
4: See, I'm hearing Ty.
11: Ty is...
4: A tie?
11: Ty is a big humper.
4: Dude, and that dog looks like... I can't believe she just did that. He should have pulled out a cigar and started smoking it.
7: I mean...
4: Like, yeah, you damn right I am, lady. And when I get back to the doggy daycare tomorrow, guess who I'm coming after?
7: Uh-huh.
4: You.
7: That lady's leg is not safe.
4: That's it. Give me a cigarette.
7: Trying to see if there's anything that would mention this dog's name.
11: Ty is a big humper.
4: I'm telling you, it's Ty, and he's a big humper.
7: It's a cute dog.
4: What the hell was that?
7: I don't know.
4: Oh, my goodness. Well, good.
11: Ty.
4: Ty.
11: Ty.
4: Ty.
11: Ty.
4: Thank you. That's all we need to hear. Ty.
7: Whatever.
4: It doesn't matter.
7: It really doesn't matter.
4: It really doesn't.
7: Horn dog.
4: Horn dog. It's right. If I'm that lady, she's, I'm sure she didn't know the dog was listening.
7: I mean, sure. But I mean, don't you think if your dog's a humper at the doggy daycare, it's going to be a humper everywhere?
4: Well, I would think so.
7: Yes. Nothing new there. Now, Barstool is saying that's a HIPAA violation. Not sure about that.
4: I don't know about that either.
11: A big humper.
4: Hump day? That's tomorrow. That'd be good. Mm. Good.
7: It's a camel free zone around here.
4: No.
7: Oh, yeah.
4: It's Wednesday. You better, your mental block to camels these days, you got to get over that.
7: Mm-hmm.
4: Yeah. We will be cameling tomorrow and humping and all of that stuff.
7: Oh.
4: We'll be doing it all.
7: What?
4: Yes. Hump day. Let's take a break. We're late. We got, as usual.
13: Do you think I'm an idiot?
4: Happy you guys are with us again. Be sure and go vote in the poll because I really need some backup on this. And right now it's 50-50. This is one. I really normally don't care which side you guys are on, but I want to win this one. Do you fall asleep while getting your hair cut like Joe Reinagle does? And falling asleep is probably not the right word, but dozing off and kind of, you know.
7: You said fell asleep. You know, don't backpedal now.
4: You know how it is when you doze off. You're just kind of like in la-la land.
7: Does that explain what's going on over your ear over here?
4: Yeah, maybe.
7: It ain't perfect.
4: You're a bad liar, bro.
7: No, it's not. You want me to take a picture and show you?
4: I don't really care.
7: Yeah, bull.
4: It's just fine.
7: Bull, you almost made me cuss.
4: We got to take a break. We'll get back. We'll figure out the hair. When we return here on the Blitz on 94.1 San Antonio Sports Star.
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9: You notice Minnick's a lot of Spurs out doing a lot of things. See Keldon Johnson in China in Monkville where... Wimby was.
10: Hey, it will work for Vic.
9: You got Wimby in New York City, who some kid tried to get him to sign a Jalen Brunson Knicks jersey, which, what a stupid kid.
10: Wow, he's a kid.
9: And then you got De'Aaron Fox, I just saw here, dropping a new Sharpie X Under Armour Fox 2 collab.
10: It looks good, man.
9: On July 23rd. $130 for these shoes. They do look pretty good, actually. Not bad at all.
10: You gonna get some?
9: Probably not. I spend money on a lot of stupid things, but clothes is not one of them, and I'm certainly not paying $130 for a pair of tennis shoes. Now, you want to know somebody that will? My good friend Marcus Floyd.
10: Oh yeah,
9: that dude will spend money on tennis shoes, and I know Rob Thompson does the same.
10: A lot of people in their shoe game. I've got to have comfortable shoes.
9: Well, those look comfortable. You going to get a pair?
10: But no.
9: Why not?
10: Because, in all fairness, I have found Under Armour shoes extremely uncomfortable.
9: Really?
10: I have bought a pair of Under Armour, and they were awful. I don't even know what these are called anymore, the On Clouds or whatever.
9: Yeah.
10: But I went to the Hoka's not long ago. Used to be a Nike guy. I used to have those great Nike grilling shoes, and everybody made fun of those damn things. Marcus Floyd just texted. He's getting a pair of those.
9: Of course he is.
10: And I'll never forget, because I'm up there with, you know, a training camp with Rob, and Rob has a shoe bag, and he's making fun of my shoes, which look like the perfect Sunday grilling shoes. You know, the white Nikes with the blue swoosh. And he said, man, those are old man shoes. You got to get rid of those. I mean, Rob was just shaming my shoe game. And then all of a sudden, Dale Hansen walks by wearing those same shoes. And literally, we went to the Dick's Sporting Goods that is right over there in Oxnard. I bought a new pair of shoes and left those ones there.
9: That's hilarious.
10: I was
9: hilarious.
10: Just like, no, these aren't old man shoes. They're not. And then, you know, I got new shoes.
9: Yeah, well, you should have, if that's the case.
10: But they're comfortable, and they're like $50.
9: Well, see, that's it. And I don't really care. It's like, I you know, I wear the same shoes all the time, and I'll wear a pair of shoes till they wear out. But I get these Cole Haan, I don't know what you call them. They're like tennis shoes. I don't know what you call them, but they're comfortable as hell, and I don't really care. Honestly, Rob could have shamed me, and I didn't. Dale walks by, I wouldn't care.
10: No, yeah, you know, there was just something to it. Just go, you know, not like when I was big into running, getting the good running shoes, I would always get, but those were different than what I would wear daily. But then when, you know, I've got, you know, my feet hurt always. And so then you had to get stuff that was more comfortable.
9: You know what I can't wear these days? Well, I say I can't wear it. I still do, but it hurts my feet. It's a good pair of boots. I just bought a pair of boots not too long ago. And they're just, I don't know why. And maybe my feet are getting wonky or something, but it's just like they're uncomfortable. And, I mean, this is a quality pair of boots, I think. I mean, bought them at a quality place. So I don't know. I don't know. I take those things off after I've been somewhere, and it's like, damn, the dogs are barking.
10: Uh-huh.
9: It's crazy. I don't know what the world has come to. And I enjoy wearing a good pair of boots. I know you don't wear boots.
10: No, I don't wear boots.
9: Well, you should. You live in Texas.
10: I mean, you're making me really feel like I need to get a good pair of boots with this great endorsement.
9: Yeah, you live in Texas, buddy. You ought to do it.
10: You know, the biggest problem with having to wear boots, then you got to wear socks.
9: True.
10: You know, long True. Socks. I wear ankle socks.
9: I don't wear longs. Maybe that's the problem.
10: Yeah, that there's your problem.
9: That might be.
10: You know, it's like when we go east, like for Army Navy, and I've got those boots that you can wear in the snow. And the wool socks that go with it drives me nuts. Not a fan.
9: That's a lot of stuff on the old toes, man.
10: Well, that was weird.
9: Not good.
10: That was weird.
9: Yeah. Joe's toes, put them in my mouth. Yeah, mm-hmm. It's not good. You don't want to do that after I take those wool socks off.
10: Good. Oh, gross. You are so gross.
9: Joe's toes, so, yummy.
10: The other day, yesterday at the... big fan fest happening up in New York, Cam Scataboo did a backflip and fell.
9: Yeah.
10: Right? And, you know, there were a lot of conversation about, dude, you got to be smarter than that. And, again, I love Cam Scataboo. He feels like he's the kind of guy that's just going to have a short career and reckless on the football field, but in a controlled way, but it's off the field stuff. And we were talking about it, like no Giants fan could have been thrilled with watching him do that. And we even said, man, can you imagine Harbaugh seeing that? And what the conversation is going to be like with John Harbaugh when he gets around his player if he didn't quickly call him right away going, what are you doing? Well, John Harbaugh was just on the Believe in Giants podcast. And, of course, they asked the coach about his running back's backflip.
11: Oh, my reaction when I saw it on my phone?
10: Yeah.
11: My reaction was I haven't talked to him yet. I'm going to talk to him, I'm sure. But my reaction was this. Dude, at least stick it. You know what I mean? Land the thing if you're going to do it. You know, that was my first reaction. So, you know, Scott's going to be ready to go.
10: Mm-hmm.
9: Well, yeah, I mean, there you go. And he's going to talk to him. And I promise you, it won't be that pleasant.
10: No.
9: Like, dude, don't ever do that again.
10: But if you're going to do it, stick the landing. I love that.
9: Don't do it.
10: I haven't talked to him yet, but
9: ever again. Uh-huh. Don't do it. SEC Media Day is taking place in Florida, I guess is where they're at. And Well, if you were with us yesterday, and if you weren't, you probably heard this anyway, from Greg Sankey, the commissioner of the SEC. Basically, I don't know, I took it as kind of a threat that the SEC could just go out on their own, not play another schedule, and just play each other and be their own entity. Heather Dinich kind of explains exactly what was behind that. And the head coach of Kentucky, I like this guy a lot. You'll understand what I'm talking about. We continue here on the Blitz. 94.1 San Antonio Sports Star.
10: You know, you should plan now for episode 2 of Nation's Dumbest tomorrow night. You know, Wednesday night on Fox's appointment viewing this summer with an all-new episode of Master Chef followed by a new game show called Nation's Dumbest. Now, the first episode of Nation's Dumbest last week was hilarious. Lived up to all the hype as a show nobody wants to win. The title Nation's Dumbest is something no one wants, and it shows. It's a classroom-type setting with physical and mental challenges along with trivia at the end to determine who wins that day and graduates, which is what everyone wants. They want to leave the show as soon as possible. Personalities are great. Ice-T and Carmen Electra, to me, stole the show in that first episode. And they're going to be back tomorrow night for episode 2, along with Dr. Drew and 2020 presidential candidate Andrew Yang, the two people you thought would easily graduate. And who doesn't love Gordon Ramsay? Master Chef is back in its 16th season with new episodes after taking a break during the World Cup. And a bit of a surprise, two people were eliminated last week on Master Chef. Wednesday nights this summer on Fox is the place for you and the family to be for exciting and entertaining reality competition TV. Don't miss Nation's Dumbest, airing tomorrow night at 8, following an all-new episode of Master Chef at 7, only on Fox San Antonio.
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3: All kinds of interesting stuff when it comes to the ESPN layoffs today. A lot of big names let go. We're going to talk about that coming up here in just a moment. But we went in. I'm Joe Reinagle. That's Jason Minix. Thanks for joining us here on The Blitz. 94.1 San Antonio Sports Star. Went in talking about the SEC media days and the threat that is apparently out there by the commissioner, Greg Sankey, that the SEC might just take their toys and go play by themselves.
4: And it feels like a threat, but it's not an empty threat. And that is concerning because it is such big business. And we heard and played the audio yesterday of what Greg Sankey said during SEC media days. And even then, he was asked a question and he answered it. And that you appreciate. But he said this is not really the forum for it, but he did answer the question. So he probably expected the question and was prepared for it, unlike the Big 12 commissioner who seemed to dodge a gazillion questions that, I don't know, it was like he was really disappointing. Sankey sounded like a solid leader. And, all right, I'm prepared for all the questions. Yes, we've talked about it. We'd like to keep it behind closed doors, but boom, boom, boom, boom, boom. How real is it? Heather Denich this morning on ESPN. Still employed.
3: She still has her job.
4: She went into greater detail of what Greg Sankey talked about yesterday.
5: There have been talks about that. And, you know, it's twofold. One is the ability to make their own rules and to govern themselves. And that's something that the Big Ten has talked about, too. And I point to the Big 12 and the Texas Tech Sorsby case with their former quarterback, Brendan Sorsby, and the NCAA's inability to enforce gambling, which is one of the most basic black and white rules that it has. And when it wasn't able to do that, the Big 12 filed a federal lawsuit and said, hey, we have our own rules. We want the right to enforce them. And so that's part of it, right? But the other thing in terms of how it looks, and I spoke with a source just minutes ago here, is that it's could all be all sports. And the source I talked to said you have more leverage if you start bringing in softball and baseball and basketball. And the reason why is because those sports, they play other smaller schools within their state. You know, with football, and you have to play a 9-game league schedule in the SEC, you got to play another Power 4 opponent. You don't necessarily have a lot of wiggle room on your schedule to play a lot of other opponents, but in those other sports, you do. And that gets everybody's attention when all of a sudden you can't play the Citadel. You can't play these other smaller schools, right? And so when you pull away and you say, okay, in every sport, not just football, we're going to play an all SEC schedule. And to go back to the rules, we're going to say, here's your salary cap in the SEC. That way, every single school in the SEC is spending an equal amount of money on their sport as it relates to their sport. That's where the leverage is, even if Greg Sankey got on stage yesterday and said that's not what it's about.
3: Interesting, huh? About a salary cap and that everybody... I'm wondering. Now, SEC, to me, is a great conference from top to bottom. Mm-hmm. Arguably the best. The Big Ten right now is the king of the hill. Would you enjoy that if there was nothing but SEC schedule? Say, just take football, for example. I mean, they kick it right off, and you got a Texas-Arkansas game one.
4: You know, it is interesting because I think that would be one of the unintended consequences of them doing it is who else could they play?
3: That's it.
4: But to your point, would I enjoy it? Yeah. It would be no different than watching, I don't want to say the NFL because that's a different level. But I think it would be better than the UFL. Right.
3: Yes.
4: Right. Without a doubt. But that's what it would almost be like. Take any league, you know, MLS, MLB. Everybody's just playing everybody all the time, and the SEC would essentially be another level, another league playing football. It would be college football, but you know, if Greg Sankey really wanted to think outside the box, all right, screw you guys. You know what they can't figure out is pro football in the spring. You know what we're going to do? We're going to play SEC football in the spring. And that would dominate. That would dominate. And how much more money could they get? I know this is crazy spaghetti against the wall, but they would have to work out such incredible TV arrangements to where they would be it, right? Because right now, ESPN has deals with all kinds of they got deals with all the conferences, right? So I'm just wondering if you really wanted to capitalize and cash in, do they even play football in the fall? I know that's radical and wild, but they could actually become the new pro league in the spring.
3: I mean, it's not a horrible idea.
4: It's not a great idea. I get it, and I know there'd be a lot of initial pushback because I'm even pushing back as the words are coming out of my mouth.
3: Well, it would kill the spring football league.
4: It's on life support. Actually,
3: I'm just saying.
4: But again, the idea of if you are going to hurt the overall game of college football if the SEC were to do this, and those big money games that all of us fans hate, but the smaller schools need to survive if the SEC is doing their own thing, radically move them, playing somewhere completely different, and how much more money could they make by playing with zero competition when it comes to football, if they aren't even playing SEC football during football season, but they basically take over the spring? Because as radical as what it would be like in the stuff like Heather mentions that none of us have ever even thought about, well, yeah, it'd only be a SEC schedule. That's it. No money games for any of those other teams.
3: No.
4: That sucks.
3: Well, it sucks for the little schools. It does, because they rely on that stuff. But again, to your point, where it is a radical idea, and I don't think it would ever happen, but yes, I think they make a ton of money. And people, I would love it. Can you imagine? It's basically football year round, and good football year round. And so, yeah, I mean, I would love it. I would watch it, and it would be fantastic. Again, it's not going to happen just simply because these other leagues are not going to let it happen. And I just think the NCAA would have to do something. And there's no way they can break off and be their own thing. I don't think. DeBoss on our San Antonio Sports Star YouTube page, and I agree with him. It's pro football now, at least that. But it's all sports when we're talking about them breaking away. It would be everything. But again, the SEC, I think, with the level of competition that they have in that league, could form a quasi-pro sports league. I mean, you could do it with what you've got there. And can you imagine players wanting to go to that conference, especially if they've got their own salary cap, they've got their own rules, they've got their own very, very NFL-like rules, perhaps. I could see a lot of players being plucked away from some of these other schools, and I think the SEC would dominate.
4: Now, here's the other side, though, and maybe they don't. Because if they do have a set salary cap, can't the Big Ten and some of the other conferences that are currently working without a salary cap just do what Cody Campbell is doing right now? How much are they giving you? All right, here's another whatever. Come on over here. The SEC, by trying to instill a salary cap, in a lot of ways might end up hurting themselves, handcuffing themselves, unless the salary cap is just so crazy. Or, again, if they're working their own TV deals, they're going to have a much stingier budget, right? So you would think. I just wonder if a salary cap in the long run wouldn't actually hurt the SEC, because if everybody else is playing by a different salary cap number or with no salary cap, and if Indiana is willing to overpay for somebody, or Texas Tech is willing to pay more than you are for that guy, and man, I would love Joe Reinagle to give you that extra $100,000 that Texas Tech is offering you, but man, we got a salary cap here at Alabama. We can't give that to you. All right, dude, I'm off to Lubbock.
3: Well, but I would imagine, and this is why this is never going to happen, because there's supposed to be a salary cap, a quasi one in college football. Is it not $20 million?
4: Well, that's on the revenue share. That's not a salary cap.
3: Well, what I'm saying, there has to be something. There's no way they can go wild and the competition be like that. It would be impossible. And then if you're going to play in the SEC, especially if you're going to do it all by itself, the SEC would have to come up with contracts. You couldn't just have guys roaming back and forth. I mean, you'd have to. So, yeah, there would be a lot of rules that would be different and a lot of reasons why guys may not want to play in the SEC. But again, if it's its own league and it's a pro league, basically, which is what it would be, especially for football, I don't know. I think it would be interesting to see how they would make it work.
4: 210-656-ESPN, 656-3776. Hey, Wes, you're on the Blitz. What's up, man?
6: Hey, guys. I don't know if y'all know this, but I'm a Red Raider alumnus. And, you know, one of the things that I hear a lot of is, well, you know, money this and money that. And it does matter. It matters to have people that are benefactors. It matters to have a collective, you know, like the Matador Club. It matters. But let me tell you why I think the SEC moving by themselves would be real bad. Because at the end of the day, all the money aside, you're going to lose fan bases that would watch you normally on the West Coast, East Coast, Midwest, that might watch because they know that you might have to match up against those teams later on in the year. You're not going to have the same kind of viewership outside of people within that conference itself. And what are you going to call it? What are you going to call that championship? You say it's pro league. Well, let's be honest, guys. College is already pro. Let's be honest. There already is general managers, and there already is, salaries going out. We can call it what it is and say what it is, but it's just a mask to say that it's already pro sports like. So the real question is here, other than the fact that your TV contracts go up, the real SEC is only about 3 to 4 teams. The FBI came out the other day and it said that about, you know, 10 or 12 of those teams were in the top 25, which is total rubbish. Let's not act like South Carolina and Florida and some of the mid-tier teams are all that and a bag of chips. They're not. So the question really becomes, if you wanted to do that and you're the SEC, why would you go try to poach all of the better teams across the nation and have a Super League? Because right now, the SEC, in my opinion, they haven't won anything in the last 3 years. Why would it be something worth watching? Thanks.
3: Good call, Wes. Appreciate that. You make a lot of good points. You make a lot. Look, the TV networks, for one, aren't going to let this happen for the reasons that Wes just stated. It's not going to happen. I just don't see it ever happening. But that's the power that Greg Sankey has. When he makes a comment like that, it's not just us talking about it. It's everybody in the entire country. Oh, my goodness. The SEC might go off on their own. What are we going to do? And so he knows he has that power to do that. And he's trying to get change. They don't like the pro-protect college sports thing that's in Congress right now. And they're trying to get that fixed and trying to get some changes to it. And I think all of this is a part of that. And I'll give Greg Sankey a lot of credit for using and wielding his power to try and get some of the changes that he wants for his conference and the Big Ten and the Big 12 and all of that. But you could say the same about every conference, can you not? I mean, right now, Texas Tech is the king of the hill in the Big 12. And then what? You got nothing else. Maybe Arizona State, perhaps. BYU, maybe you could throw them in there.
4: BYU's
3: I don't know. But he's right about the SEC. You've got four or five teams that are good. And then look at the Big Ten. Same thing. You've got Ohio State. Indiana's come out of nowhere. And maybe Michigan. Sometimes Michigan.

0: great, and I hope he wins a lot of games. I really do. All right, Will Stein, maybe the cockiest coach in the SEC. We'll hear from him coming up next here on The Blitz. 94.1 San Antonio Sports Star.
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0: Big news and good news for college basketball fans. The Spurs are going to host an in-state showdown between former Big 12 rivals Texas and Baylor

0: be inside the Frost Bank Center. It's the San Antonio Hoops Showdown. It's going to take place on November 15th. Tickets will go on sale on October the 1st. Spurs superstar Victor Wembanyama is going to be taking part in the FIBA World Cup this summer for France.
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0: On a Tuesday afternoon. Hi, everybody. Hope you're having a good Tuesday. Whatever you're doing, however you're doing it, we appreciate you stopping by here, spending a little time with us on The Blitz. 94.1 San Antonio Sports Star. I'm Joe Reinagle. He's Jason Minix. And, a lot happening as we get just a day closer and a day closer to football season getting underway.
3: You know, and again, there's things that you got to do, like get a good haircut.
0: That's right.
3: Right? Like Reinagle did today.
0: Had to do that. I got to look good in Oxnard, you know? You see all your old friends you see once a year, you gotta look good.
3: Okay.
0: So, you know, I get it a couple weeks out. By the time then, it's out of shock and it's
3: out of shock.
0: It's manageable.
3: Your hair, it goes into shock, you know, when it gets cut?
0: It's weird. It kind of does. It's like it's difficult for a couple of days to deal with. It's gotta grow out a little bit and get back into the groove, so to speak.
3: Sure.
0: Yeah.
3: I'm with you.
0: Mm-hmm. Yeah, sure you are.
3: 2 weeks from today, we will be in Oxnard.
0: We will. It will be show number 2.
3: Show number 2.
0: 2 weeks from today, yes.
3: As we get out there, I mean, you know, our AA Best Bail Bonds Cowboys training camp coverage brought to you by Southern Recipe Pork Rinds, AARP, and Ryan Eagle's hair, not in shock.
0: Not in shock.
3: The fact that it, how often do you get your hair cut?
0: Yeah, about once a month now. I used to get it cut about every 2 weeks when I was in TV.
3: And it takes 2 weeks to get out of shock?
0: Well,
3: that's the strangest conversation I've ever had with another man.
0: I may be exaggerating a little bit. A couple, 2 or 3 days. It'll be fine by the end of the week. It'll be okay.
3: Reinagle falls asleep during his haircuts, which is why we're talking about this.
0: I doze.
3: You know, he must have nodded a little bit, a little snort, and he's got a little right there. Right there. It's the imperfection is bothering the hell out of him.
0: Yeah, you know what pisses me off, Minix, and I'll just tell you this, and I love our listeners for the most part. You know, on San Antonio Sports Star YouTube page, when we mention the poll, do you fall asleep getting your hair cut like Joe does? It was tied at 50-50. And I said at that time, you know, I really want to win this poll.
3: Uh-huh.
0: And look what happened when I said that. People just want to piss me off. No, that's all they want to do.
3: It's now 58-42, but the people with jobs and they those just want that to, still they just have want to piss energy. Me off.
0: That's it.
3: They're getting there. I figure, you know, maybe, you know, like, if you have a job, most people can't go get the haircut at 9 o'clock in the morning like Joe Reinagle.
0: Well, it was actually at 10, but yeah, 10, go ahead. Right. Yes,
3: but you probably, you know, did all your prep work and drove over there at 9 and probably got a cup of coffee and, you sit around with the other old people there and BS for a little while and then you take your turn in the chair.
0: See, actually, Minix, I probably accomplished more than you did in that time period. I was actually at the gym today. Nice workout this morning before. I had to come home, take a shower, get ready and go get the haircut.
3: Yeah, you're right. I mean,
0: I don't want to stink when I'm sitting there.
3: Well, thank God.
0: Exactly.
3: What about that? A lot of old guys at the barber when you go?
0: No, not at all. All right. A lot of young dudes, in fact.
3: A lot of young dudes.
0: I don't know why they don't have jobs, but...
3: Well, maybe they don't. Maybe they have jobs. They just go a little bit later.
0: Hey, well, it could be. They work nights or later in the afternoon, but I'm like guessing I do.
3: More and more people are getting off work and they're seeing the poll and go, who falls asleep getting there?
0: Some people doze off.
3: Although it happens. It is, as we get older.
0: Mm-hmm.
3: I got to tell you this story. I haven't told you this. I am now at an age that I don't know that I really want to be part of.
0: And why is that?
3: You know, we were in Houston over the weekend.
0: Uh-huh.
3: And a couple other couples that are going. And the dinner conversation amongst the ladies was dealing with menopause. I don't want to be at the age where all your conversations are about your medical stuff.
0: Now, see, there's a good question, though. Why do they call it menopause when it doesn't happen to men? I mean, you know, honestly, what the hell? Who? What genius came up with that?
3: Well, some lady.
0: I guess. I don't know.
3: They put a pause on their men? I don't know.
0: I have no idea.
3: I don't know. But, I mean, it wasn't hot, but some of them were. You know, and it's like, and that led to a conversation. It's like, I don't want to be a part of this.
0: Well,
3: I don't want to be a part of this.
0: It's better than the alternative, Minix.
3: What's the alternative? It's
0: below the dirt.
3: Okay. Sure.
0: Just saying.
3: But, you know, it's like, you know how you get around certain people and all you ever do is, you know, you're talking about, I don't know, doctor appointments, you know, and this and that and what hurts and what doesn't hurt and what you're doing. I don't want to, I'm not ready for that.
0: Yeah.
3: I'm not ready for that.
0: See, and Ren on our...
3: Don't read that.
0: What? A hernia?
3: I don't know.
0: Why not? It's a hernia. It says a hernia.
3: Yeah. Mm-hmm.
0: I get it. It's crazy, Ren. I mean, I'm going to tell you, these geniuses have come up with these names. And then Puba says the menstrual cycle. I mean, you know, it's...
3: All things that I'm glad we don't have to deal with.
0: Well, I know, but why are they named after men?
3: Are they named after men?
0: The craziest thing.
3: I don't know.
0: I don't know either.
3: Hang around, yeah. And then I'm reading about a lady here in San Antonio, and congratulations to them. They had a baby. Shortly after adopting two young kids.
0: Oh my gosh, that's a nightmare.
3: Yeah. they tried and they tried and they tried. On May 8th, according to this article on Ken's5.com, days before Mother's Day, San Antonio couple officially adopted two brothers they had fostered for more than a year. They adopted a 3-year-old and a 20-month-old. And then a bit of a surprise. Speaking of a hernia, she thought she was dealing with a hernia. 46 years old, went to the hospital thinking it was something else, and they said, you know what, you're 36 weeks pregnant.
0: That's crazy, and she didn't know.
3: Yeah, she didn't know. She didn't know. 4 days later, she had a baby.
0: You know, I've heard stories like that before, and I don't know how. Thank God men don't get pregnant, because there would be no kids in the world if we did. But I don't know how you don't know that you're pregnant, that there's a kid growing inside of you.
3: I congratulations.
0: Now, we need to get her on and ask questions.
3: She's busy. She's got a brand new baby.
0: Yeah.
3: A 20-month-old and a 3-year-old.
0: Wow. Well,
3: and look, they tried and tried and tried. And I'm with you.
0: I don't know how that happens, but apparently it does. Because I've heard stories of that before. This is not the first time where they don't have a clue. Was it that crazy story? And wish I knew more details, but I'll tell it anyway. And you can believe it or not. I really don't care. Some girl in a bathroom just gives birth and plops in the toilet, and she never knew she was pregnant.
3: Oh.
0: Have you heard that?
3: Was that recent?
0: I don't know when. Oh. No, it wasn't recent. But I'm just saying, I heard a story like that. Again, I don't know if it's true or not, but I'm just saying, I don't know how you don't know you're pregnant. I'm not sure.
3: Well, and like lots of comments, I mean, 36 weeks pregnant feels like a hernia. She didn't feel it moving around. I'm thrilled that they adopted those two kids. If she had known she was pregnant, would they have still adopted the two kids?
0: Well, probably not. I mean, you can assume that. I don't know that.
3: I think that's just, you know, whatever you believe in, whatever God you believe in, that's God saying, you know what, you're helping these two, and then we're gonna give you one too. We're just not gonna tell you. Well, surprise.
0: Yeah, well, that's awesome that they did. Is anybody that adopts kids like that, that's great.
3: Yep. It's great. Two siblings together, too.
0: Well, yeah, and you just never know. I told you a story off the air that these people were trying to get pregnant, couldn't do it. They were doing every kind of medical thing there is and just couldn't do it. And they finally stopped everything. And guess what? Bam. They got pregnant.
3: That's it. I know we've got some friends now that are trying and trying. And I don't know. She's got an app, and he has to perform on command.
0: Dude, that's too much pressure, man.
3: You know, it's like penalty kicks in the World Cup.
0: Right now.
3: Right? You better. He shoots, he scores.
0: Well, you'd be in the middle of a restaurant or somewhere. Hey, meet me in the bathroom now.
3: I know. Call the Minixes. Tell them we're running late.
0: Wow.
3: Right now.
0: Yeah, well, I don't know. That is a good story, and I'm sure they're very happy. They got three kids and went from zero to three just like that.
3: Mm-hmm.
0: So congratulations to them. That's outstanding.
3: Yeah, no, it'd be crazy. Again, I don't know how you don't know you're pregnant.
0: I don't either.
3: But you hear enough of them and you know, bodies or whatever. I mean, I have no idea. But apparently the kid's doing well, healthy, and, you know, is little premature, spent some time in the NICU before going home, but just a bizarre story.
0: Well, again, Minix, thank God men don't miracles. Get pregnant, because there would be no kids in the world.
3: Oh, come on, you're tough.
0: Dude,
3: you've stubbed a toe before, you'd be fine.
0: Ain't no way. Can you imagine walking around for 9 months with pregnant? You can't drink, you can't do anything? I mean, come on. There's no way. Just...
3: Yeah, well, it, I mean, just, there's a lot of way. I mean, it would
0: stop.
3: Birth would be completely different if guys had to do it.
0: We just had our daughter in town, and she's pregnant. She's due in August, and so she's pregnant. You know what I mean? I mean, she's out there. She walks around like she's miserable.
3: Well, she is.
0: I'm just saying.
3: I mean, it's hot.
0: It's hot.
3: The baby's going to be due in August. I mean, kid was born in August.
0: You're walking around. Well, this baby's due in August, yeah. Late August.
3: August 28th.
0: Yeah, so.
3: I'm going to be 28 this year.
0: Wow. Wow, dude.
3: I know it.
0: You're old.
3: Man. She'll be out there at Circa Las Vegas when we go out there.
0: Yeah, well, she celebrates her birthday.
3: Every year.
0: That's right. And
3: Derek throws her this big party. At least that's what she thinks.
0: Well, he does. Let her think that.
3: You guys can come too. You guys can come to join us. Go to CircaLasVegas.com. Book your rooms for the ultimate contest weekend.
0: It's going to be a lot of fun. It always is, because we always have a great time. And we're hanging around. We're gambling. We're drinking. We're doing all the stuff. And we're doing it all with you. So,
3: and there's more details on everything there at SASportsStar.com.
0: Let's take a break. When we come back, I do want to get into this Arch Manning story, Minix, because he's not getting any respect.
3: Oh, here we go.
0: Or not much respect when it comes to the SEC. He's not. You laugh all you want, at least not by The Athletic anyway. We'll talk about it, and then you can decide. When we return here on The Blitz on 94.1 San Antonio Sports Star. 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
0: Nice. Good music, Pledge. Awesome.
3: Surprised you know this one.
0: Yeah, I know this one. Come on. This is a good one. This is the Blitz, too. I know that. 94.1 San Antonio Sports Star. I'm Joe. He's Jason. Is it not the one I'm thinking of,
3: Pledge? Well, what are you thinking?
0: I guess it's not.
3: What are you thinking?
0: Was it Aerosmith?
3: That's not Aerosmith.
0: Not Aerosmith, but what's the one?
3: What's the one?
0: I don't know. It's not important.
3: Really?
0: Yeah. Yeah, that's it.
3: What?
0: That's what? Hang on. It'll come to me.
3: I mean, he'll say Sweet Child of Mine here in a minute, and you might remember.
0: What the hell's the name of that guy? He looks like...
3: We had this
0: Robin
3: conversation
0: Williams
3: about Robin Williams?
0: Robin, the comedian.
3: Yeah. Mrs. Doubtfire?
0: Yeah, that's her.
3: Axl Rose?
0: Axl Rose.
3: Yes.

0: guns in
1: daisies.
2: You're a dumb butt.
0: Do you know the guitar player there?
1: Dude, no. Why the hell would I know the guitar player? What the hell?
0: Slash?
1: Dude, I don't care. I really don't care. See, I'm not a rock and roll junkie like you guys are. It really doesn't bother me.
0: You don't have to be a junkie to know who Guns N' Roses are.
3: Pop culture.
1: I couldn't think of the name at the time. I remembered the song, though.
0: Did you?
1: Sure.
0: No, you. It's
3: Journey all over again.
1: No, not really. Completely different. Apples and oranges.
0: Really?
1: Yeah. I wasn't trying to sing the words to it.
0: What about that song did you actually recognize?
1: The music. The opening music.
0: But you didn't know Axl. You didn't know Guns N' Roses. You didn't know Slash. You didn't know Sweet Child of Mine.
1: Okay.
0: Yeah.
1: And?
0: All right. I mean, we're not going to Paradise City. There's no Mr. Brownstone anywhere. I mean, come on. Where are you going with that? What part did you actually recognize?
1: See, I'm happy you guys, you know, that you
0: use your illusion one or two.
1: You guys are, you know, rock and roll junkies, and that's great. And I appreciate the fact that y'all know so much about it.
0: Mm-hmm.
1: That's just great.
0: Yep.
1: Congratulations. I don't care.
0: Adam from KSAT just texted, Joe's music knowledge is just sad.
1: Well, it is, and I don't care, Adam. It doesn't bother me. I mean, it's not something that I'm going to be, I'm ashamed. I didn't know it. Oh, my God.
0: No, you should
1: I'm not going to be able to go on living now because I didn't know that. Who gives a damn?
0: You should be a little embarrassed about that one.
1: Not at all.
0: I mean, you should when you act like you recognize that.
1: I did recognize it.
0: I mean, is what? Something that you've heard 80 million times in your life?
1: Yes.
0: But you don't know what it is.
1: Well, who cares?
0: I mean, that's like looking at the sky and saying it's blue. Yep, that's Guns N' Roses.
1: Sure. Who cares? I'm not going to lose sleep over it. So if you guys want to make fun of me, make fun of me. I don't give a damn.
0: Yeah.
1: I really don't.
0: We can tell by your reaction that you don't care.
1: I don't care.
3: It's more like pointing at the sky, knowing it's a color, but not knowing which one it is.
0: I mean.
1: Nah, that's really not it either, Pledge.
0: No, not
1: at all.
0: Yeah, I'm with
1: No, that's not it either.
0: Now, you would have recognized Ella Langley.
1: Probably.
0: Did you see her have a wardrobe malfunction the other night in Baltimore?
1: And she put on a Ravens shirt, right?
0: Well, I mean, they brought her something. She had to put on something.
1: I didn't see what happened, though. I didn't see that. But I don't think there was any skin showing, was there? It wasn't like...
0: I don't know if you put on a jersey after a wardrobe malfunction if something didn't slip out.
1: Well, a well-positioned
0: guitar strap, which made it very difficult for her to play the guitar.
1: I've never really, I'm not sure that, and I'm maybe should
0: well,
1: know
0: it's
1: this.
0: Not Dolly Parton.
1: Why not? Exactly. Yes. So, I'm not sure that, you know.
0: I mean, you know, her nip slip would be like when Janet Jackson showed us her nipple when we were at the Super Bowl in Houston at Super Bowl 38.
1: About 5 miles away.
0: Yes.
1: So that's where he saw
0: nobody
1: nothing.
0: Noticed.
1: Exactly. We heard about it later.
0: Well, we did.
1: Saw it on TV replays, but we didn't mm-hmm. see it. Well, you guys done?
0: What do you mean, are we done?
1: I'm just curious.
0: I mean, you know.
1: Can we get back to the show now?
0: No, I mean, because Fred's reminding you that Guns N' Roses coming to the Alamo Dome soon. You should call John over at Awesome Tickets and get some tickets and go to the show.
1: Well, you know, honestly, I don't really care to go to the show, honestly, to see Guns N' Roses. I mean, see, those kinds of things are not like, I don't have to see a band 30 times.
0: Have you seen them once?
1: I never have.
0: You should probably go see Guns N' Roses. Actually, don't go see Guns N' Roses.
1: I really, really have no desire to. Now, AC/DC Friday, that would have been a good show to go to. Would have been a good one. But, you know, it's cool.
0: You can still go.
1: No, I mean,
0: you can. I'm going.
1: Well, good.
0: I mean, Friday, we're going to do the show at Retama Park. They got their big quarter horse races
1: this
0: weekend.
1: Probably hang out at Retama Park a little while.
0: I mean, but if you wanted to go to AC/DC.
1: No, I'm good.
0: I know I'm going to have to leave there. Probably end up doing park and ride to go to that show down at the Alamo Dome.
1: Probably.
0: It'd be a good time.
1: Yeah, but AC/DC's not going to play till what, 10 o'clock?
0: I mean, they are old. I'm going to guess they'll go on stage around 8:30 or 9.
1: Well, they probably have a couple of bands before.
0: Probably. Pretty reckless.
1: Who? Just saying, who is it? Reckless?
0: Pretty.
1: Pretty Reckless.
0: Yes. Oh, I think, okay, cool. Is that who's opening?
3: Yeah, the Pretty Reckless are opening for AC/DC. Yeah.
1: Oh, the Pretty Reckless. It's the Pretty Reckless.
0: You don't have to have the Lee.
1: You don't?
0: I mean, you could just say Pretty Reckless.
1: Okay, I'm just making sure.
0: This segment is Pretty Reckless.
1: It sure is. No doubt about
3: Joe's music knowledge is pretty reckless.
1: It is. It is. And you know what? I'm okay with that.
0: See, now, here, this is kind of surprising because you got Adam over at KSAT making fun of you, and uh-huh. and now Marcus Floyd is making fun of you.
1: Dude,
0: It ain't Pat Green.
1: Even
0: then.
1: These guys have made fun of me for a long time.
0: But I don't know that you would recognize Pat Green if Pledge just played some random Pat Green. There's, well, outside of Wave on Wave.
1: It depends.
0: Do you know Pat Green outside of Wave on Wave?
1: You know what? Honestly, Pat Green's fine, but I've never really got into Pat Green. Mm-hmm. No, yeah. Not necessarily. So I may know it. I may not.
3: Knows every George song, though.
1: George Strait's great, and there's, you know, I know a few.
0: What about George Jones?
1: I will tell you, I know a few George Jones. Right. I'll tell you this, though, and I mean this in all sincerity, and I admire guys like you and like Chuck Mikitenik, and y'all know every song and every name of every song. You do, apparently. Y'all pretend to, anyway. I don't. I don't learn the names of songs. It just was never that important to me. So.
0: See, I'm that way, though, with movies. I see a movie once. Rarely do I see a movie twice. And I'm good. Or quote TV show. Like James Pledger can, all right, Pledge, give me a season 3, episode 9 of How I Met Your Mother. And he's going to tell me the entire storyline. Right? I can't do that either.
1: See, I'm not a TV series guy
0: either.
1: But movies, I could probably tell you that. We've had this conversation before about a movie that a line in a movie you didn't know.
0: Yeah, I did. Yeah,
1: my brother is, and I'm going to talk about Randy Derrick is. He knows them all. He could probably quote you any movie quote there is. It's crazy.
0: Your brother Randy or your brother Derek?
1: Derek. Yeah, the little one.
0: The little one.
3: My dude dressed like a dude playing another dude.
1: Yeah.
0: Yeah?
1: Uh-huh.
3: Tropic Thunder.
1: Yeah, they couldn't make that movie today, I don't think. When was that movie made?
0: Early 2000s? A lot of movies they can't make today.
3: It's a great movie.
1: It's an awesome movie. In fact, I just saw that the other day. It was on.
3: Robert Downey Jr. was so good in that.
1: It was excellent. Everybody was good in that movie. Ben Stiller was good in that. Jack Black. There were a lot of good actors in that one.
0: Mm-hmm.
1: Tropic Thunder.
0: Arch Manning getting the Houston Texans treatment. You talk about the disrespect that this quarterback is getting.
1: I bet he didn't know about Tropic Thunder either, Jason, so you're okay. It is crazy, the disrespect that this young man is getting. It's nuts, and I don't understand it, but maybe it's a good thing because of all the respect that he got and all the accolades that he got before he played one down for the Texas Longhorns, and then he fell on his face, not getting the respect that that he got then, certainly. Maybe that's a good thing.
0: You know, it is. I believe he is still projected to be the number one overall draft pick, right?
1: Mm-hmm.
0: Yet the Athletic.
1: Maybe. I don't know.
0: Well, I mean, based off of when the last draft happened, all right, who's your projected top overall picks? Arch Manning number one, yet the quarterbacks in the Athletic has them all ranked. And he is a tier one quarterback, but number 7 on the list. Behind Trinidad Chambliss, Dante Moore, C.J. Carr, of Notre Dame type, so Joe doesn't like him, the dude at Miami, Julian Sain at Ohio State, Mestemaker at OSU. And Drew Mestemaker is one of the greatest. I mean, this guy didn't even play high school quarterback. And Eric Morris threw him into a bowl game, then he started, and now dude's rich in Stillwater.
1: In Stillwater.
0: And then, of course, Sam Lovett, at LSU.
1: But Arch Manning of that list is ranked 7 out of 8.
0: Yeah, of the tier one guys.
1: Of the tier one guys. He is a tier one guy, but ranked 7th. So he was behind all the guys you just said, including Drew Mestemaker.
0: Mm-hmm.
1: So take that as you will. Trinidad Chambliss is number one. I'm not sure about that. I don't know that I would rank him number one. I think Dante Moore probably would be my number one pick here. Trinidad Chambliss, nothing wrong with him. He played well last year, and I think he will again. But I think Dante Moore is, to me, the best quarterback of that list at this current time. But I think Arch Manning's a little underrated, in my opinion.
0: I'm a big Dante Moore fan, but I do have some questions. How good is he going to be at Oregon this year now that he has lost his offensive coordinator and Will Stein? Will Stein, formerly with the UTSA Roadrunners, is now the head coach at the University of Kentucky. Now, he's gone home. Remember, Will Stein played quarterback at Louisville.
1: Yeah.
0: And first-time head coach, and it's at the SEC level at the University of Kentucky. So he had his first opportunity on the podium at SEC Media Days. And he was asked, Coach, why are you so confident you guys are going to be good?
2: This is going to sound like really, I think because of me, to be honest.
0: Because of me. Sure.
2: I think I know what it takes. I've seen it at the highest levels. I know what it takes to recruit at this level. And you just got to believe, man. You just got to put the ball down and play. There's not really else to be said. Is it going to happen overnight? I don't know. I really don't. If I had a crystal ball, everybody in this room would be really, really rich right now. I don't. And so the best determination of if what you're doing is working is putting the ball down and playing football. And so there's going to be bumps in the road. I mentioned it in the speech. Like, I'm prepared for tough moments and tough times. I've succumbed to that in our process, right? I already do self-talk myself about, all right, how can I stay neutral? When stuff's bad, I can stay as neutral as possible and be very diplomatic in my approach. So that's why. I mean, growing up a fan is great. It is one thing, but I know the players that we can get here. I know that we can recruit north, south, and east. People come to Lexington and love it. I mean, the longer I live there, the longer I'm like, wow, this place is incredible. It's got everything that you want. Great food, great nightlife, great community, great university. It's safe. You got Big Blue Nation. It takes some TLC, and you got to go attack. You can't sit back and wait. That's one thing I refuse to do at Kentucky is the wait. And so I'm really excited about our administration, the direction that it's going. Again, I said I was so fired up that Mitch brought me here. I'm also excited about what the future holds. And so that's why I'm excited. That's why I believe. Or else I wouldn't have taken the job. I would have stayed out at Oregon and coached Dante and stayed out there.
1: Look, I love the confidence. Mm-hmm. I mean, why not? That's why you hired me. Me, I'm going to make the difference in this program. That's a tough challenge at Kentucky. Although, was it Stoops who did a pretty decent job while he was there? But I think he took it as far as he could go. To get a school like Kentucky in the national championship picture, which obviously is what Will Stein is there to do and wants to do, is gonna be tough. I mean, I don't think it's going to be a tough challenge.
0: And you think about Kentucky. Stoops did have some good years, but the expectation realistically at that basketball school, while they would like to, but last time Kentucky was that relevant on the national stage, Hal Mumme was the head coach and Tim Couch was winning a Heisman, mm-hmm. right? It's been a minute. But you hope for a guy like Wilson, first opportunity, young up-and-coming guy, again, played quarter, won 3 state championships, if I remember correctly, in Kentucky when he was in high school, and then goes to Louisville. He'll be able to recruit guys there, but will he have the finances to compete with everybody else in the SEC?
1: Now, that's the question, isn't it? These days, you got to have money to be able to compete in on the highest level, and that's the problem. And so, I don't know. We'll see. Look, I'll root for him. I will. I really give a damn about Kentucky, but Will Stein's a pretty good guy, and I love the confidence. I really love the confidence, and so go get it done, young man. I think it's great. I have to ask Jeff Traylor when he joins us on Thursday. Trailer's you know, Trailer doesn't come out and say stuff like that, but he's a pretty confident guy. I think you have to be.
0: Well, you do, and I mean, mark that one down as a reminder.
1: Yeah.
0: Jeff, did you text Will when he said, how are we going to win? Because of me?
4: God bless the bird dog.
0: Little Ricky Bobby feel to it. Well, because of me.
1: And it, but I love it because he thought about it. It's like, eh, I don't know, should I say this or not? It's going to sound pretty arrogant, but uh-huh. You know what? If I'm a Kentucky fan or a Kentucky booster in that crowd, I'm applauding that. Mm-hmm. I love it. I think it's absolutely fantastic. Let's take a break. We're late again.
0: Quit saying that out loud.
1: Oh, sorry.
0: Makes the boss go, oh, yeah.
1: You think so?
0: Yeah.
1: You think they're just listening in there in the office?
0: I mean, it's kind of what they do.
1: It is?
0: Right? But if they're engaged in the conversation, they don't care until you point stuff out like that.
1: Well, maybe we should fix that. What do you think?
0: What?
1: I love the next headline here. Cowboys, one of 14 teams that has a legit shot at a Super Bowl.
0: That's according to Sports Illustrated.
1: Did you write that down?
0: No, Sports Illustrated.
1: Wow. You're saying there's a chance.
5: Here's the deal. I'm the best there is, plain and simple. I mean,
1: you're saying there's a chance. All right, this is the Blitz on 94.1 San Antonio Sports Star. 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

0: They're playing something I actually know.
1: Is that Green?
2: There's nobody in his right mind.
0: No disrespect to Pat Green, but you know, the candle to George Strait.
1: Sure.
0: And he would tell you the same thing, yeah, I'm
1: absolutely
0: sure.
1: Absolutely he would.
0: So, welcome back to the Blitz, 94.1 San Antonio Sports Star. I'm Joe, he's Jason. So the Cowboys have a chance, huh? 1 of 14. How many teams are in the NFL?
3: 32.
0: Oh, okay. Well, they're halfway there. I've seen, jeez.
1: This Sports Illustrated article today by Connor Orr, where Connor Orr's 14 teams that can actually win the Super Bowl. NFL more wide open than usual this season, but we can still narrow down the field and exclude a few teams you might not expect. And you go through, and I can go through all 14 real quick. Again, 14 teams that could win. Baltimore, Buffalo, Chicago, Dallas, Denver, Detroit, Green Bay, Houston, Jacksonville, the Chargers, the Rams, the Patriots, the 49ers, the Seattle Seahawks. All right, so those are your 14. This is what I love about reading about all these, because I think about eight of those, you go, yeah, that's about right. For the Dallas Cowboys, definitely the most controversial team on the list. Yeah?
0: Controversial.
1: Or are they on the list because you want the clicks, because it's July and it's when Cowboy fans can say, this
0: here we go,
1: is our year.
0: Yes. Well, it's absolutely true. What I he should go out on a limb. Give me the top five. What are your top five that can win the Super Bowl? I could sit here and say, look, the Jets don't have much of a chance.
1: They're not
0: that.
1: One of the 14.
0: I get it, but what I'm saying is, the top 20 teams that have a chance to win the Super Bowl. I mean, to me, it's just a dumb story anyway.
1: Well, I mean, you got half the league. Now, again, he points out, coming off a 2025 season in which they posted one of the top 10 offenses in the NFL in explosive plays, where third and first downs generated, had a team quarterback rating within a point of the 49ers, attractive moans when held in conjunction with the fact that Dallas took a big swing at a great under-the-radar coach in Christian Parker to be its next defensive coordinator, adding defensive help through free agency in the draft. Even if Dallas' defense rises to the level of mediocre, the Cowboys had a league-worst 0.162 expected points added per snap on defense and were equally vulnerable against both the run and pass. This will be a playoff team. Dak Prescott faced a lot of pressure last season. One would assume that the still very young offensive line sees net improvement, especially with another season under hybrid offensive coordinator and longtime valued offensive line coach Clayton Adams.
0: I agree with that. I think they will be a playoff team. Are they good enough to win the Super Bowl? That remains to be seen. I would say that about any team right now. I mean, my favorite to win it is the Rams, with Houston being a close second. And I'm in all sincerity, because I think that defense, if they play the way they played last year and C.J. Stroud just doesn't screw it up, I think that's a Super Bowl caliber team. It's certainly a Super Bowl caliber defense. And they're going to get some of their stars back. I mean, Nico Collins should be back healthy, and I think Tank Dell is on track to get back pretty soon. If he's not back for the first, I don't know, couple of weeks of the season, I think he's going to be back pretty soon. So I think they're going to be a team to be reckoned with in the AFC for sure.
1: When you look at it and you think about, I don't want to feel like, I mean, he writes the NFL is wide open. If the Rams right now, I would be my pick if I had to pick today to go to the Super Bowl. And if they add Aaron Donald, right? I mean, but at the same time, nobody saw Seattle making a run
0: True.
1: To the Super Bowl last year. But if it's 14, obviously you keep Seattle on the list. San Francisco always seems to be in the mix, but I mean, their most recent Super Bowl trophy is older than the most recent Super Bowl trophy for the Dallas Cowboys.
0: Yep.
1: But they've gone back and at least lost some Super Bowls, but they haven't won it in forever. Are the Patriots going to return, take that next step. Rams are in there. Chargers are on the list. They're not going. Jacksonville's on the list. They're not going. Green Bay, no. I wonder if Detroit was some of what they lost, including a running back that's now in Houston. Detroit was not near the same after dude left to go be the head coach in Chicago.
0: That's true.
1: And they, I but again, they're there. Denver, maybe. Chicago, no. Buffalo and Baltimore, they're kind of like the Dallas Cowboys. I mean, you know, at some point you have to do something, right? At some, we talk about you every year. You know, at some point you figure Josh Allen is going to win one, right?
0: Well, you would think so, yeah. But we've been thinking that for what, the last 3 or 4 years, that they're the favorite coming in and they should win it and all of those kinds of things. But I mean, they just have not been able to get it done. They've got a new head coach this year, and how big a difference is that going to make, or will that set them back a little bit? That remains to be seen. Again, my picks right now are Houston and the Rams. And those are the two teams that I would pick if I had to go out on a limb and pick one right now. But again, there's so many things in the NFL and why predictions are so difficult in the NFL, because so many things can happen. Good or bad, whether you have some injury issues or one guy just doesn't play well, your quarterback, and we saw that with C.J. Stroud last year, and to me, that kept them out of the Super Bowl. Because I think if they get by New England, they beat Denver, and they're in. So C.J. Stroud is the question mark, I think, for the Houston Texans. Is he going to play like he did his rookie year, or is he going to be playoff Stroud? He had a decent regular season, but in the playoffs, he was just simply awful.
1: But think about this too. The 14 teams that Connor Orth says has a chance. I didn't say Kansas City. I didn't say Philadelphia. I didn't say Cincinnati. I didn't say Tampa Bay. Right? That to me is a little surprising. You've got Patrick Mahomes, who's going to be healthy. They added a running back in Kenneth Walker.
0: Uh-huh.
1: Travis Kelce's now a married man. You're telling me Kansas City doesn't have a chance to go win the Super Bowl? Cincinnati's defense is cowboy bad, but they have a quarterback and two great wide receivers. If the Cowboys are on the list, how can Cincinnati not be? Although their defense didn't improve the way the Cowboys is expected to.
0: No, they did improve, but yeah, I agree with that.
1: You're telling me Philadelphia, they've been in a couple of recent Super Bowls. Everything we always talk about, I mean, that they don't even make the list of has a chance. As much as I want to throw up in my mouth when I'm about to say Washington, but if Jaden Daniels is healthy and can get back to what he did as a rookie. Now, granted, we've had that same conversation with C.J. Stroud. Man, if you can get rookie-level C.J. Yeah. Stroud, Houston could go win it.
0: Yep.
1: But I also like some of the things that Washington's football team has done, but they don't even make the list of, and why stop at 14? I mean, he could have said 20. I mean, there are some easy teams to pick that you know you have no chance, New York Jets.
0: Yes, exactly. Although,
1: did you see
0: Cleveland Browns.
1: They unveiled a white lid today that they're going to be wearing.
0: I saw that. It looks pretty
1: really
0: sharp.
1: Good.
0: It really does. It really does.
1: And look, all Jets fans can get excited in July because you got a new cool white helmet.
0: It really does look pretty sharp. I did like that. And so, but again, they're just not going to live up. I don't know. Will the Jets ever be good? And with this quarterback class that's in college this year, one of those guys is going to the Jets.
1: Uh-huh.
0: Yeah. You talk about a lottery system, man. You decide, well, maybe I don't want to be the number one pick. I don't know. Jeez, ending up with the Jets.
1: Well, and again, the Jets are the Jets, and their fan base. They really like the white helmets and the social media, loving the fact that they are waving the white flag in July.
0: Well, and they probably should be. I don't know what they did to improve their team, quite frankly. I just don't know, and they just never seem to do that. You know, the Cleveland Browns, when we make fun of them, and they really don't, they've got a quarterback issue. I don't know if it's going to be Deshaun Watson or Shedeur Sanders who starts at quarterback, but they've always had a solid defense.
1: Mm-hmm.
0: It's the offense that they can't seem to get going, and that's a shame. But they may surprise some people. Look, there's always that one surprise team. And you mentioned it, Seattle, you know, coming out of nowhere and doing what they did. And you see teams every single year. I think Jacksonville, maybe they were that team last year that had a pretty decent playoff run and finally got over that hump. But there's always that one team that surprises everybody and plays better than you think they will.
1: If there was a surprise team this year, and again, they don't make Connor's list of 14, but Minnesota with Kyler Murray is their quarterback. With everything else that they have and what KOC has been able to do, if Kyler Murray can fit in that system, they could be that surprise team.
0: They could very well be. It's going to be interesting to see if Kyler Murray can do that. I mean, obviously, the guy's talented as hell. He just has not been able to get it done. But again, could it have been the players around him? He is going to a place that's got some – they've got some players.
1: And what about, I don't know, a Pittsburgh team with – Aaron Rodgers at quarterback.
0: Dude, I was taking you serious until then.
3: I think he's a bum.
1: Well, I mean, you know, and
0: you see, reunited Mike with his family
1: and Mike McCarthy with the.
4: We have established a championship program. It's just not the world championship yet.
1: I can't wait for him to say that in Pittsburgh.
0: You see, Aaron getting soft. He's reunited with his family.
1: I saw that. I didn't read the article.
0: He, I guess, had been on the outs with him for some time.
1: Yeah,
0: yeah, and so.

0: Not since Lamar's been there.
1: Well, Trent Dilfer won one there.
0: And Joe Flacco.
1: And Joe Flacco. How about that?
0: Or, you know, just credit Ray Lewis.
1: But they, well.
0: Who did the walkout the other night with Morgan Wallen.
1: Again.
0: Right before Ella Langley had a wardrobe malfunction.
1: Jeez. She's pretty shiny, isn't she? I'm just saying, and that voice.
0: Can I listen to country music on mute?
1: And that voice is outstanding. And you need to listen to that voice. It's spectacular.
0: I know one song that she does. Do you know more than one song that she does?
1: Sure.
0: What? I won't ask you.
1: No, I'm fine with that.
2: Well,
1: she's got a great song called Dandelion. She's got one that says, I don't know if it's Be Her or I Want to Be Her, one of those. That's a good song. Let's see if I can think of another name of a song. I'm not a name song guy. Now, see, that song is still number one on the thing. It's setting records every time.
2: Do you know the one she does, the name of the one with Morgan Wallen?
1: Yes. Hang on one second. It's I Can't Love You Anymore.
0: Google.
1: There you
0: Google.
1: Go. No, I didn't Google that.
0: Well, I'm Googling.
2: Because he doesn't trust you.
1: Well, I don't blame him for not trusting me. I wouldn't trust me either, Pledge, knowing names of songs. But that one with Morgan Wallen is really good.
2: You are very confident with that one.
1: It's a great song. Great song. And the other one where she's asking the cowboy to go home and do the nasty. I can't remember the name of it now, but that was like one of her hits as well.
0: Is that called Bottom of Your Boots?
1: No, that's a good one too.
0: Oh, okay.
1: Yeah, that's a good
0: one. Or Hell at Night. I'm reading her songs on Apple Music.
1: Hell at Night is the one with the rapper from Houston. What's his name? She does a duet with the rapper from Houston.
2: Paul Wall?
1: Nah, that doesn't sound right.
2: Mike Jones?
1: Nah, it doesn't sound right.
0: Bun B.
2: Oh!
0: I have no idea.
1: He's from Houston.
2: Well, Bun B's from Houston.
0: That's
2: too.
0: Why I said that.
1: Well, he came out with, when we saw Shaboozy at the rodeo in Houston, he came out and did a song with Shaboozy.
0: Yeah?
1: Yeah.
2: Well may have been Bun B.
1: He's a big dude, isn't he? Big fella.
2: Oh, are you talking about Big X the Plug?
1: That's him.
0: Yeah.
1: Big X the Plug. That's the guy.
0: He did a song with Ella Langley?
1: Yeah. Hell at Night.
0: Really?
1: That's the one.
0: Well, good for them.
1: How about that?
0: All right.
1: There you
0: go.
1: Can
0: we get back to rock and roll, please?
1: No!
2: You threw him out of his comfort zone.
1: I know it.
0: Dude, I feel like Joe Reinagle. I have no idea what you're talking about.
1: He's nervous. There you go. We got to take a break. When we come back, it has been an absolutely brutal day at ESPN. There's no question about that. Rough. A lot of big stars have been, shown the door. Basically, there's all kinds of stuff out on social medias, and don't trust everything you're seeing out there, but a lot of it is true. We'll talk about it. We continue here on the Blitz 94.1 San Antonio Sports Star. Look, it's hot. I've already got to 100 degrees or so. We are fortunate to be in the comfort of an air-conditioned studio for the first time all summer. Which is kind of nice. So it's nice and cool in here, but we don't have windows. I hear it got to about 100 degrees, and obviously it's July in San Antonio. That's what's going to happen. If you find that you're running your air conditioner constantly and your house is just not cooling off, it could very well be your windows. And all of that stuff is all that cold air is getting outside. Look, it may be time to look into some new windows. And Window Nation is the company you need to remember. 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
0: Good news for college basketball fans. We got some big-time college basketball coming to San Antonio. Spurs, in fact, are going to host an in-state showdown between former Big 12 rivals Texas and Baylor. They'll do it inside the Frost Bank Center. It's part of the San Antonio Hoops Showdown on November 15th. Tickets go on sale October the 1st. The Rangers play tonight. The White Sox, you can hear it right here on 94.1 beginning at 6:30.
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0: Well, happy Tuesday, everybody. Hope it's been a good one for you. I know if you're getting off work at 5 o'clock, it's a good one for you because, well, it's just about over, or the best part of the day certainly coming up. I hope you're enjoying it. thank you for spending a little time with us here on the Blitz, 94.1 San Antonio Sports Star. I'm Joe Reinagle. He's Jason Minix. And, boy, there's so much happening, I tell you what. And the excitement, Jason, is building because, well, football is right around the corner.
5: Football right around the corner. Circa Las Vegas right around the corner.
0: Yes, sir.
5: We're going out to Circa end of August. You guys are invited to come with us. All the details are at sasportstar.com. It's always a great trip. We got training camp coming up right around the corner. And again, football is here. High school football is about 6 weeks away. So much going on. And it's odd that today, a brutal day at ESPN with a lot of people losing their jobs. We started hearing about it yesterday with Ryan Clark in the middle of the show being notified that he was going to be let go. Now, there's a variety of stories out there that, you know, say this or that, or you know, ESPN said that they wanted to let him know because they got a call from a reporter because ESPN is apparently very leaky. And and they wanted to tell him so he doesn't see it on social media. Yet several big names and long tenured ESPN employees apparently found out either through social media or when reporters called them, like Carl Ravitch, 33 years at ESPN. Apparently found out that he got called by nobody's told me yet. Well, dude, your name's on the list.
0: You're screwed. Yeah.
5: Stefania Bell's been there since 2007, been on this show many times.
0: Yeah.
5: David Lloyd, been there since 1997. Apparently, all three found out either through social media or a reporter calling them. Sad.
0: You know, that is sad. And the fact that they felt they had the need to go in and inform Ryan Clark yesterday while he was, you know, well, he was at home, actually. So, but they had to inform him that what was going to happen. And obviously, he didn't come back to the show. But they wanted to tell him before he read it, like Carl Ravitch did. And that's just sad when that kind of stuff happens. I mean, it's hard enough being fired from anything. But can you imagine just getting a text on your phone? And it's like, I'm sorry to hear the news. You just been fired. And you're like, what?
5: Wait
0: a minute, huh?
5: I mean, it sucks. And, you know, we talked about this some yesterday. That's the brutal part of this business. And look, every company goes through layoffs, but you generally, you hear numbers, but you don't know them. And in this business, you feel like you know them. You like them, you don't like them, whatever the case is, but it's also, you know, very, very public. And then those that aren't on the chopping block, there is a bit of survivor's guilt. And then you get the blame game. Stephen A. Smith goes on TV and he's angry at the bosses, and he says his bosses know that he is angry. Stephen A. makes a lot of money for the company, and he gets paid a lot of money.
0: You think the suits are scared?
5: No.
0: No.
5: Pat McAfee. A lot of people are blaming Pat McAfee. Again, Pat McAfee makes a lot of money, but he also generates a lot of revenue for the company. And he even talked on his show today about the blame that the McAfee show is getting for people losing their job today.
14: Did they buy NFL Network this year?
15: Who?
16: They did.
14: Did they? That's crazy.
17: There's also,
18: did they keep anybody, or is everybody fired to pay you? I'm trying to figure it out.
14: Not funny. We do not like that. We do not appreciate that. That is the narrative, and I'm certainly taking it on the shins. The boys and I are very proud of the work that we have done.
19: Thanks a lot, Moana. Good God. I mean, come on.
14: All right, okay.
19: just play the hits with Doomsday or whatever.
14: Okay, all right. We're not getting into any of that. But
20: YouTube TV didn't work for a while, too.
14: Okay, yeah. All right.
20: Don't forget that.
16: Okay. Okay. Quite the dispute.
14: Please, now on
19: goodness.
14: It was a long time. It was a lot of money. But let's on that note, we hate anytime this happens. Obviously, this is terrible. We don't like that, but we are very honored that we are still partnering with ESPN and Disney for the good of sport, for the future. And I'm I hate this. Like, we actually hate it. When we first got there, there was one of the, it feels like this happens in corporations a lot, kind of getting baptized into this. NFL teams don't really do this, you know, so we're not really in there. The first time we licensed the show through ESPN, one of these happened, we got blamed for it all. It's like, blame us. Okay, thank you. I feel like you don't fully understand budgets and where things are coming from, but I do appreciate that. This time we're getting blamed as well, which I guess I can understand, but I mean, there's billions and billions of dollars in these companies, and hard decisions have to get made, and we don't like any of them, and we hope we're an asset to the company going forward.
15: Well said.
14: I hope we continue to be an asset to the company and an asset to sport as a whole, but hate all of it. I mean, we learned about Ryan yesterday. Obviously, I think everybody did. Ryan's good to us. Ryan Clark, obviously been around ESPN a long time. Carl Ravich today.
19: Jeffed on the show.
14: Friend of the program. Like, it's
17: Palacero.
14: It's not a fun day. Yeah, Palacero. Mm-hmm. That's not fun for sports as a whole. But now I do feel like, from my understanding, a lot of places are getting into the sports world in a big way. So hopefully there's softer landings for people than there ever has been in the past. But yeah, it's crazy time in the biz, honestly, Jage. And thanks for just reading the internet and just assuming that they're right.
17: Take his word away.
18: I'm here to ask the questions the people are asking. I'm looking at first the internet and seeing what's going on. And they want to know, Pat's making a lot of cash. I mean,
14: it's our business.
18: They're mad that Gump was working in the yards in the past and now he's making money. Gump, it's you're the problem. Your come up is the problem.
17: Yeah.
21: Well, thanks, Jage. First team all time good guy you are.
5: You know, is that JJ Watt in on that segment?
21: You know,
22: he's the one that broached the topic on him.
21: You know what's crazy about all of that? And he was kidding with him. I think he just given McAfee an opportunity to respond to this. Any one of you out there, if you're offered the salary that Pat McAfee makes, you're taking it.
5: Well, yeah.
21: And you're not worried about the rest of the company because it wasn't like, hey, you know, Pat, if you take this salary, we're going to have to lay off a whole bunch of people. I mean, nobody said that to him. They offered him the money. His show is successful and popular. And the fact that he's even got to come out and apologize for this or say anything about it is ridiculous. And people on social media who are blaming him for these layoffs, they didn't just go get a life. I mean, honestly, it's ridiculous. Pat McAfee is doing what he's doing, and he's popular as hell, and ESPN's paying him a fortune. But that's not Pat McAfee's fault.
5: No.
21: So it's ridiculous that anybody is suggesting that any of this is his fault.
5: And McAfee generates revenue. Stephen A. generates revenue. Carl Ravich is an expense. Charles Davis, who is one of the nicest people you will ever meet. You know, Bart Scott got let go. I mean, it's crazy that Cam Newton not returning. As you kind of go through the list, Stephania Bell, David Lloyd, who'd been there for a long time. I mean, it is one of those, you know, the crappy side of the TV business. And a lot of this is the, what's the term, corporate consolidation? You know, the NFL Network merging with ESPN or however, you know, ESPN buying however the, but you also ended up with a lot of duplicate jobs. And, you know, at some point, they're not all going to stay there. And the Disney company, there's other parts of the Disney company that's also going through layoffs. And those are the names, you know. I'm more concerned about the people's names that you don't know that are really the backbone of everything that is going on. That's, you know, there is somebody out there that, you know, just had a lot more responsibility added to their workflow because somebody got let go. And, you know, they might not be happy about it, but they're happy they still have that paycheck coming in, so they're going to do it.
21: Well, without a doubt, and you're right. The Carl Ravich's, the Ryan Clark's, they can survive. They're going to be fine, money-wise, financially. Nobody wants to lose their job. Don't get me wrong. I'm not saying they're happy, but they're going to be just fine. I saw a video of Ryan Clark working out this morning.
5: Planet Fitness already.
21: which surprised the hell out of me, I'll be quite honest with you. Nothing wrong with Planet Fitness, but I thought, you know, Ryan Clark would be some swanky gym.
5: Well, the fact that he put out there, he got in his Tundra, he wanted everybody to know, I'm fine. I got in my Tundra, and I went to Planet Fitness for a workout. Proof of life.
21: Yes. So
3: I was
21: surprised. Most of these people are going to be just fine, but it is the people that got laid off that aren't going to be just fine, that live maybe paycheck to paycheck, and those are the people you feel bad for. But again, none of that is Pat McAfee's fault or Stephen A. Smith's fault or anybody else that still has a job at ESPN. And it just baffles me and really just kind of pisses me off that people would even suggest that. But obviously that's what they do, and that's what social media is. You can sit behind
15: this man is in his feelings. I wonder why.
21: You can have a keyboard and say whatever the hell you want without ramifications.
5: And again, you don't know what I mean. Anytime you got bean counters looking at spreadsheets, man, you get nervous. I mean, Carl Ravitch was doing a game last night. I was watching him.
21: Yeah. Yes, yeah. He was.
5: He probably wasn't even home yet. He might have been at the airport.
21: And unfortunately for Carl, he got one of those texts or one of the reports or something on social media. It wasn't the suits that told him. And so that's how he found out. That's really the sad part about all of that. That your boss pull you in and at least give you a nice severance or whatever. And I'm sure he got something. But what was he there, 30-some-odd
5: years? 33 years.
21: That's incredible.
5: It really is. And you think it's the middle of baseball season.
21: Yeah, right? which
5: is what surprised me when you first hear about, all right, well, the NFL Network merger, here come the cuts. Wait. Ravitch is baseball. Lloyd's a sports center guy. I mean, Stefania Bell's injuries. I mean, you know, they even parted ways with Make-A-Wish. And that sucks. But that was probably, and I'm guessing if it got cut, a really expensive feature that they decided they can no longer do. And that just sucks. It's big business, and it's way above our pay grades. And look, the TV world, the media world isn't always so glamorous. On a light side to end this topic. Now, we're really good friends with Jordan Elder from News 4. Jordan is great people. And she's a hell of a reporter over there at News 4. Probably should be an anchor, but she's so good at reporting. I don't know. She is a superstar in the making. She posted on Instagram a few minutes ago, whatever story she's working on, and she's doing a live chat. Go find her on social media and see this. It's on Instagram. She is getting ready to do a live shot or a package, a stand-up, whatever the hell they call it in the TV world.
21: Yeah, stand-up, yeah.
5: And she's got all these cows behind her. So she's all ready. Look, right? 3, 2, 1. Starts to talk, and a cow starts pissing behind her.
21: Yes. And it doesn't stop for a while.
5: I mean, the gallons that came out of that cow is alarming. And her photographer was like, yeah, wait, cut. Why? I'm going good. No, that cow's going better behind you.
21: Yeah.
5: You got to wait for the cow to stop taking a leak before we can continue with this.
21: And finally it did. So, you have to watch tonight and see what she was working on.
5: Really disappointed in her photographer.
21: He should have just gone
5: with it. Send it in and see how many people actually noticed.
21: Marcus would have done that.
5: Marcus would have just let you go with a cow peeing behind you?
21: Absolutely. Are you kidding me?
5: Mm-hmm.
21: Yes, he would have.
5: That's funny as hell.
21: It's funny as hell. It really is, and that's all good. So
5: the glamorous life of television.
21: No kidding, right? Oh, my goodness. Yeah. Well, I'm glad you lightened that up. I am going to miss Cam Newton's outfits, though.
5: No, you're not.
21: I mean, I'm just looking at a picture of him here.
5: You just wish you had. There's not many people that Ryan Eagle has hair envy of, but Cam Newton is one.
21: Well, it's not just the hair. I just wonder where you buy clothes like Cam Newton has. Where what store do you get, or does he just have all that made?
5: He has it's all from Ross.
22: You know what he really wants is one of those hats where his hair comes out of it.
21: The blue one.
5: Oh, Ryan Eagle has that. It's called a visor.
22: No, he wants the hat though.
21: The blue one that he wears. I like that one.
5: I mean,
21: it's good.
22: Wants to show off his hair.
21: Yeah,
5: he doesn't have a job now. Maybe he might put that on Facebook Marketplace before you know it.
21: No, I think Cam Newton's just fine. Yeah, he's going to be okay money wise. I don't think he's got any worries there at all. So, rough day at ESPN. That is for sure. This is the Blitz on 94.1 San Antonio Sports Star.
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4: Hey, Minix, big shout out to the Helotes Little League, the girls. They're playing in the Southwest Region Final, or the championship, they call it, in the Little League World Series. Props to Helotes Little League for getting that done, and good luck to them. They're taking on Louisiana here.
5: Yeah. If you're watching on ESPN, they're Texas West.
4: Texas West.
5: 0-0.
4: But their jerseys say Helotes.
5: Yes.
4: So, yeah, good for them. Are you Texas West? No, we're Helotes.
5: Yeah, because Helotes really feels like West Texas.
4: Yeah, just like it, right?
5: I mean, Helotes is right over there past the Pecos.
4: It just started. Excuse me. It looks like they're in the top of the fourth, if I can see that correctly. There is no score just yet. But Helotes has got a runner on second with one out. So now,
5: I thought this was the 12 and under because the screen just said that girl was 13.
4: Well, I don't think it is a 12 and under. Somebody mentioned that on our San Antonio Sports Star YouTube page, but no. But they're looking good. There's a hit to the second baseman. Well, out at first. The runner goes to third. Two outs, though.
5: Look at you, Ryan Engel, with the little play-by-play.
4: Well, you know, I'm trying.
5: Mm-hmm.
4: That's too bad that didn't get through.
5: I mean, Carl Ravitch has been out of a job for 7 hours, and you're already trying to replace him.
4: Well, you know, I mean, ESPN.
5: Yeah, the Little League World Series and Carl Ravitch go hand in hand. I wonder who's going to pick up that gig. Have you ever been out there? Did you go out there with the Little League teams when we
4: never
5: got
4: did. Oh,
5: look, this run is she safe at first? So that's an RBI single there.
4: Well, or is it an error? Because the third baseman kind of bobbled the ball a little bit and allowed all of that to
5: they're
4: happen.
5: They're kids. I'm just saying. Third baseman knocked it
4: look
5: down.
4: Look at that.
5: It squibbed through, and then she beat out the throw.
4: It was a hot shot.
5: Mm-hmm.
4: Too hot to handle.
5: Mm-hmm.
6: It's an error.
5: They're giving an error.
4: They're calling it an error?
5: Man.
4: Come on, Pledge. The TV just went off.
5: Keep watching. Either way, man, Texas West, Helotes up 1-0.
4: 1-0. So they call it. I can't believe that. I'm with you. They're kids.
5: They're kids.
4: There shouldn't be any errors. Come on. Yeah, there should be.
6: What, should they all get a medal too?
4: Well, maybe. Only if they're named Helotes. Come on, we got to root for the hometown team here, Pledge. Come on.
6: I'm rooting for them. I don't care how they get the run.
5: So how old is that? That's 7. You said they're not 12?
4: Well, what's the age somebody, Fatty's Barbecue on our San Antonio Sports Star YouTube page said 12 and under, but that's obviously not right. So
5: now she's trying to steal second, and she's in there safely.
4: How
5: 17's a pretty good athlete.
4: Wow.
5: But she ain't 12.
4: And she didn't slide even. She just went in standing up.
5: Well, yeah. Throw from the catcher was kind of weak.
4: Was it? I was a little nervous.
5: Well, it's weak. It was short. Ooh. I mean, the second baseman was coming off the – the bag to go catch it, so it didn't end up in center field.
4: Wow.
5: And that pitch goes over the catcher's head, and she's all the way to third.
4: How about that? It could be a big inning. Could be a big inning. Wow. All right. LeBron James is not going to make a decision today. Did you know that?
5: You know, I've been waiting on pins and needles.
4: Well, yeah, me too. I can't sleep.
7: Taco Tuesday!
5: Oh, that's right. He's busy. He's got dinner plans.
4: I can't sleep at night. He's costing me a good night's sleep because I am worried about where he's going to go. And what's going to happen to poor Bronny? Oh, my God.
8: Bronny has earned it.
4: What's going to happen to poor Bronny?
5: He's got a job with the Lakers.
4: Well, he does.
5: Yeah.
4: $2.5 million, right?
5: Yeah. Ground out, inning's over, but it is 1-0 Helotes.
4: You think dad will even let him in the house making $2.5 million? I mean, that's kind of a cheap salary for LeBron.
5: He probably has to live
4: LeBron.
5: In the 9,000 square foot guest house.
4: the maid's quarters.
5: He can't come into to the main house. Yeah, you know, it is interesting because we all are waiting for LeBron to make a decision. If anything, just for some clarity. So you can be. Thanks for whoever called in. If you can be 12 and under, but you can turn 13 during the season.
4: Okay, so if you started 12,
5: thanks Morris for letting us know that
4: you started 12, and then
5: you're 12 when the season starts. But if you have a birthday, you don't get kicked off the team.
4: All right, well, good.
5: Yeah,
4: I'd start recruiting everybody that's about to be 13 when this thing starts.
5: I know Helotes is not one of those. Places where they don't look 12 or 13. Some of them. Just saying.
4: Well, I mean, you go to the boys' little league, and then some of those guys from shaving. Some of those countries.
5: Yeah, well, that's
4: like,
5: what I mean.
4: They're like 26.
5: But their birth certificate says.
4: Exactly.
5: But you look at LeBron and what he is doing. Now, the major TV networks, all the NBA partners, they want to finalize their schedule. But they want LeBron to be a part of a lot of those national TV games, especially if this truly is his last season. So when you look at and you sit there and you go, all right, you're telling me LeBron doesn't know. Now, Rich Paul was on McAfee today and says truly LeBron has not made a decision.
9: Yeah, just have a little patience with him. And us. Obviously, Pat is his choice. You know, I have a job to do to set the table for him, but it's his choice. And in my conversations with Adam, which obviously, you know, Adam, the greatest commissioner of all leagues, you know, we understand where the league is at and things of that nature as it pertains to the schedule. But it's a very conflicting thing because this is a very important choice for him. You cannot rush it. I think he's earned the right not to be rushed. And so it's not a thing where you're toying with people's emotions or trying to make it about anything more than the fact that, hey, this man has a very important layered decision to make across business, across family, across basketball. And, you know, basketball is the business, obviously. But, you know, just have to be patient with him. I don't know, Pat. I wish I did know. I don't know.
5: Come on.
9: I don't know.
4: Mm-hmm. Yeah, you do. Uh-huh. Come on. You know, look, I get it. He's LeBron James. He's been the king of the NBA for many, many years. But again, I mean, dude, it's not just the NBA you're holding up. Adam Silver wants him to make a decision as soon as possible. But you got teams like Golden State, Miami, Cleveland. You want to throw in Philly in that mix. I don't know who else is out there. Maybe Minnesota. I don't know who else is vying for LeBron's attention, but they all are in a holding pattern because they don't know what he's going to do. And if he doesn't choose them, they got to go out and take care of their roster. So nobody can do anything as long as LeBron is sitting on the sidelines just making everybody wait.
5: You know, he's got to make a decision that's best for him and his family and his business. You don't want to rush these things, Joe.
4: Come on. How many teams has LeBron played for? Five?
5: Well, Cleveland, Miami,
4: twice.
5: Cleveland, the Lakers. It's only three.
4: Well, four different stops, though.
5: You didn't ask how many stops. You asked how many teams.
4: I'm just saying. I'm just figuring it out.
5: Mm-hmm.
4: So three teams.
5: Mm-hmm.
4: So this is going to be his fourth.
5: Maybe. Unless he goes back to Cleveland.
4: What do you mean maybe? Oh, I see what you're saying.
5: Okay.
6: Or Miami.
4: Well, this is all true. Mm-hmm. He's not going to Philly. I'm telling you that right now. He's not, because there's too many stars there, and he wants to be a part of what's happening.
5: If there's not too many stars in Golden State.
4: Well,
7: Bronny has earned it.
4: Look, what Philly's done, I'm telling you what, they automatically have to be the favorites in the East right now. I would that team's good, mm-hmm. with or without LeBron James. I don't think he's going to go to Philly. I still think it's going to be Golden State. If I was a betting man, Golden State, that'd be the team.
5: If he wants to win a ring, he needs to go to Philly. But that might be the worst place for him to go for his businesses and for his family. And if he truly is saying the family and what they want to do as a part of this, nobody wants to spend the winter in Philly, especially if you could be at home in California or go to Miami. Now, winters suck in Ohio too, but at least that's home. And so home is always going to be, and I could see LeBron wanting to go full circle. He brought a championship to Cleveland. He started there. I could see him wanting to bookend it there too.
4: Well, I could see that happening and too. But I could see him.
5: They had a really good team until they ran into the Knicks in the playoffs.
4: He wanted. He's mentioned it before. He'd like to play with Steph Curry.
5: Yeah.
4: But again, I mean, we're already making fun of those guys, right? I mean, maybe the Golden Girls. I think you guys said, and stuff like that. I don't know. And Claymore on our San Antonio Sports Star YouTube page doesn't appear to be tired. He said LeBron is unshaken. He doesn't matter. And you're right, Claymore, and that's the ridiculous part of this whole thing. I mean, at some point in time, I mean, it was fun when, you know, he was taking his talents to Miami. That was all great.
5: That was not fun.
4: Well, I mean, you know,
5: remember,
4: whatever.
5: He got hammered for the decision.
4: I'm just saying all those
5: kids at the Boys and Girls Club in Ohio.
4: But back then he was
5: broken.
4: Back then he was in his prime.
5: Yeah.
4: And I'm not saying he's not playing horrible basketball. He's still playing at a high level. I get all of that. But it's not the same. It's not. And he's making it about him, completely about him. And I just find that ridiculous. So eventually he'll make a decision, and I'll get some sleep.
5: We just need to start LeBron watch.
4: I'll get some sleep at some at some point in time, because until he makes a decision,
5: we can tell.
4: I can't sleep at night.
5: It's
4: ridiculous.
5: You're ridiculous.
4: We're gonna take a break. When we come back, John Harbaugh, the new head coach of the New York Football Giants, is commenting about his running back doing a backflip on a broken ankle, or a recovering broken ankle. What did Coach Harbaugh have to say about Cam Scataboo? We'll hear from him when we continue here on the Blitz. 94.1 San Antonio Sports Star.
5: You know, Cam Scataboo would be a great contestant on Nation's Dumbest, which is going to be on again tomorrow night for Episode 2. And I can tell you, this is something that you're going to want to watch. Wednesday night on Fox is appointment viewing, with an all-new episode of Master Chef, followed by a new game show called Nation's Dumbest. And last week's first episode of Nation's Dumbest, honestly, a lot funnier and harder than I expected. Between the challenges and the trivia questions, I think it was also a lot more than what the contestants thought it would be when they signed up, including the smart ones, like Andrew Yang, dude who ran for president. He certainly thought he would be the first to graduate. He wasn't. He was so confident, he said he didn't even bring a change of clothes. He also didn't know what the world's largest island is, do you? And that's the key to this show. You don't want to win it. You want to leave the show or graduate, as they call it, as soon as possible, because nobody wants to win the title Nation's Dumbest. Matt Leinart, JoJo Siwa, John Heater, Ice-T, Carmen Electra. Interesting mix of celebs with self-deprecating humor, which is perfect. I love that. 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Don't miss Nation's Dumbest, airing tomorrow night at 8, following an all-new episode of Master Chef at 7, only on Fox San Antonio.
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5: Two nothing. Texas West just got another run.
4: How about that?
5: Texas West, also known as Helotes.
4: Helotes. The girls, little leaguers, up 2-0. By the way, this is for the Southwest Region Championship.
5: Oh, softball action. And for those of you that were telling us on our YouTube chat that this was going on, thank you.
4: Yeah, we appreciate it.
5: Because
4: yes.
5: Now I'm all in. Like, all right, you know.
4: And now you're a softball expert?
5: No.
4: Okay. Just checking.
5: No, I got to watch a full game first.
4: All right. By the way, before we get out of here, we had a poll question on our San Antonio Sports Star YouTube page.
5: We still do.
4: Well, it's
5: still there.
4: It's still there. And it says, do you fall asleep or doze off while getting your hair cut like I do? 37% of you say yes, 63% of you say no. And I'm kind of calling BS on that, but that's all right.
5: What do you mean BS on that?
4: I'm calling BS on that because it was 50-50. And I said, you know, I really want to.
5: It was 50-50 when you voted and I voted, all right?
4: No, I said I wanted to win this thing. And ever since then, just to spite me.
5: Just to spite you.
4: Just to spite me.
5: Uh-huh.
4: They have voted the other way. So if you want to vote, go vote. Only if you vote yes.
5: No, that's BS. No,
4: well, I think it's a dictatorship for the rest of the show.
5: A haircut's 10 minutes, 15 minutes. Right? You don't fall asleep during a haircut.
4: It's a doze.
5: A doze.
4: Doze off. It's that bzzz.
5: And we know Joe Reinagle, you and your hair. And I'm surprised it only takes them 20 minutes to get the clippers through that.
4: Well,
5: but you got a little spot on the right side of your ear. When you see Reinagle out, you can look at it there. He fell off, maybe snored a little bit. Could be.
4: Yeah. Uh-huh.
5: I'm just surprised that you would relax while somebody is touching your hair with scissors and clippers.
4: You know, I mean, it's like you fall asleep on an airplane?
5: No.
4: A lot of people do.
5: Well, it's 2 or 3 hour flight.
4: Well,
5: you're on a 20-minute flight.
4: You trust your pilot, don't you?
5: You don't really have a choice.
4: Well, exactly. I can't cut my own hair, so I don't have a choice but to trust the guy that does.
5: Mm-hmm.
4: So there you go.
5: I've seen you when you've had bad haircuts.
4: Well, I went to Sport Clips once, and they did a hell of a job.
5: Mm-hmm.
4: I look like you.
5: What's wrong with that? I go to Great Clips.
4: Great
5: is in the name.
4: That's it. I got you. Uh-huh.
5: Too cheap to go to Sport Clips. They raise the prices too much.
4: I got you. Oh, my goodness. Okay, so Cam Scataboo. The running back for the Giants, it was more than just a dislocated right ankle. He had a ruptured deltoid ligament and a tibia fracture, an open tibia fracture.
5: It was brutal.
4: Horrible.
5: He did that backflip the other day, didn't land well, fell down, everybody held their breath, and we all were like, oh man, wait till Harbaugh sees that. Harbaugh went on the podcast, a Giants-related podcast, and, of course, they asked him about Cam Scataboo and his backflip.
0: Oh, my reaction when I saw it on my phone?
4: Yeah.
0: My reaction was I haven't talked to him yet. I'm going to talk to him, I'm sure. But my reaction was this. Dude, at least stick it. You know what I mean? Land the thing if you're going to do it. You know, that was my first reaction. So, Scat's going to be ready to go.
4: Wow.
5: He says that, but is he going to be ready to go? Perfect timing because it's time for our injury update powered by the Sports Institute at TSAOG Orthopedics and Spine online at TSAOG.com. Dr. Alexis Maiella joining us now on the Byers Barricades guest line. And you think about Doc Scataboo, that ankle injury. Joe kind of went through the severity of it. Doing backflips and not landing it, what is the risk of him actually re-injuring that ankle?
1: Yeah, so anytime you have some kind of ankle injury, especially with the ligaments, whether it's the ones on the outside or like how he sustained that deltoid, there is a little bit of laxity that will come along with it throughout life. So there is a little bit of an increased risk with re-injury rates down the line.
4: All right, Dr. Maiella, you're going to have to explain that. What do you mean laxity?
1: Actually, basically meaning the ligaments are more stretchy.
4: More stretchy.
1: So they're more, yeah, pretty much, yeah.
4: Okay. So he shouldn't be doing backflips if he's recovering from a dislocated right ankle, a ruptured deltoid ligament, and an open tibia fracture.
1: Yep. Yeah, I probably would stay away from those backflips.
5: Imagine the coach is going to have a talk to him.
4: I would think so.
5: Yeah,
4: oh, my goodness.
5: Yeah, don't do that. Hey, the Spurs draft pick, Jaden Quaintance, obviously a lot of knee injuries while in college. Last week had a meniscus cleanup. At this point, coming, you know, about, what, 2 years removed from the ACL injury, getting meniscus done, would you think he's going to be an impact player this year for the Spurs, or is this another year of waiting for Jaden?
1: I think he's definitely, I think it doesn't necessarily mean he's got to wait. I think it all just kind of depends on how this rehab process goes, but I wouldn't count him out just yet.
4: Doc, that brings up an interesting question, because obviously he had the meniscus, but then they went in for a follow-up and a clean-out. What exactly does that mean?
1: Yeah, so the clean-out basically means where they go in and they remove the injured meniscal area. So there's two kind of ways you can approach a meniscal repair. You can do it with if there's still enough healthy tissue around, not too severe of a tear, they can go in and they can suture that down. If the meniscus is a bit irreparable at the time of the surgery, they'll go out and they'll just clean it out and take out all that injured area.
5: Dr. Alexis Mayella here on the Blitz with our injury update. And as long as we've been doing this, I know that a lot of you docs, when you see gruesome injuries on TV, it's all in the text chains and everybody's looking at it. So I'm curious, when you saw Conor McGregor tear his ACL and his meniscus, which he has since had surgically repaired in less than a minute, with the way it happened, did it really happen there, or do you think he was hurt going into that fight?
1: Yeah, I mean, it's hard to say. You know, you may have a little bit of an injury, you know, whether it's in the ACL or the meniscus or already. But whether there's an injury there or somewhere else, it just leaves you a little bit more prone to having this kind of severe injury. But yeah, I wouldn't be surprised if it did just happen right then and there.
4: Well, you're a lot nicer than I am, Doc, because I think he robbed the fans.
1: Yeah. Just a bit, maybe. Definitely.
4: See, she's nice. I can't be nice like that.
5: Well, I don't know. We'll find out how nice she actually is. Doc, do you ever fall asleep while you're getting your hair cut?
1: I actually have not had that happen yet.
5: Well, I'm guessing it takes more than 10 minutes to cut your hair.
1: It does. It takes a little bit longer.
4: And you don't like doze off or get sleepy or anything?
1: No, most of the time I'm having a good conversation with my hairdresser.
4: All right, well, see, I don't like to talk to mine. And not that he's a bad guy or anything, but it's
5: so
4: like...
5: So you fake asleep?
4: So, yeah, I'm asleep. So I kind of get sleepy when I'm getting a haircut. I got a haircut today, Doc, and I got sleepy, and then these guys are giving me a hard time about it.
1: Hey, that's all right. You got to get those power naps in when you can.
4: Nice. See, that's good advice right there.
5: See, but she doesn't fall asleep during a haircut, and certainly not while she's operating on
4: people.
5: Well,
4: I hope not. That's important. Very important. Oh, my goodness.
5: Yeah, it is.
4: Yeah.
5: Doc, always appreciate the knowledge and expertise. Appreciate you.
1: No, thanks for having me on.
5: Dr. Alexis Mayella with our injury update, powered by the Sports Institute at TSAOG Orthopedics and Spine, online at TSAOG.com. 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
4: 65% to 35%. So I'm happy that none of y'all fall asleep while you're getting your hair cut. I think some of you might be pushing the truth a little bit, but they, yeah, you know, it's okay. Who am I to accuse you of doing that? Extra Innings with Pledger is coming up next here on 94.1 San Antonio Sports Star. Be sure and join the fellas in the morning, AJ and Rob, for the AJ and Rob Show. They'll get you started at 6 o'clock tomorrow morning. Minix and I will be back here at 2. Until then, everybody, have a great night.
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13: 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Super San Antonio Spurs star Victor Wembanyama, he will be taking part in the FIBA World Cup for France.
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13: 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I am James Pledger. Appreciate you joining me. However you may be joining me, whether that's 94.1 on your FM dial, if you happen to be locked in and listening live.

0: 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Just go to YouTube, search SA Sports Star, like and subscribe while you're there. You're able to comment along with the shows as they happen, much like Fred Robert, Fred Records, and Kevin already doing. As a matter of fact, Kevin saying tomorrow, shout out to Northwest Little League 16 under softball playing Southwest Region Championship tomorrow morning at 9 a.m. By the way, the 12U softball team from Helotes playing Texas West, they are also in the Southwest Region Championship, taking on Louisiana right now. That game tied at 2. But as we get you ready for Rangers baseball coming up at the bottom of the hour, they take on the Chicago White Sox in a second of a 3-game series after they got thoroughly handed last night, 10-3. A lot going on over at ESPN, and we've been talking about it on the Blitz today. It all kind of started with the Ryan Clark stuff yesterday, and it was just very weird how that was handled and how it came out. And earlier this morning, Rob and AJ talking about what's going on with the ESPN layoffs.
1: Ryan Clark no longer working.
2: What a crazy story.
1: It is crazy. So Ryan Clark got fired yesterday. Well, it got...
2: Oh, you got fired. You got fired.
1: Yeah.
2: In the show. Mid-show. Got fired.
1: Right. So, and the reason they fired him when they did, it's a really weird story. So Ryan Clark,
2: do you buy what they're saying?
1: I think I do.
2: I kind of do because it's so outlandish, but that is still on you, bro. You know, I don't know. Well, let's tell the story.
1: Okay. And the thought is that Ryan Clark got fired during a broadcast of NFL Live yesterday.
2: So he's on
1: the
2: show. Literally speaking, talking NFL Live.
1: Yes.
2: They go to break.
1: Now, the thought is there are going to be more layoffs
2: today.
1: And the reason that they did it yesterday was people were calling and asking for Ryan Clark to come on their show
2: about getting fired
1: tomorrow. No, like they were trying to book him.
2: Oh, I thought, well, they also said there was a leak and they didn't want him to find out via social media.
1: That's what they said.
2: While he was on air.
1: They were like, well, about to get fired. We can't keep telling these people, no, you can't have him on our show. Why? Well, he's not going to be available tomorrow. So he
2: walked off set. He left.
1: Yeah. He was supposed to be part of the Super Bowl coverage next year, and he's become a pretty big, you know, player for them. But
2: he's got a little Jamel Hill.
1: Last year on Get Up in September, Vic, I think we have the sound from this, right?
3: Yeah.
1: You have it?
3: Go, yeah,
1: here's Ryan Clark and Peter Schrager on Get Up.
3: All right.
4: Lamb. But that's the
5: when was the one Shrake, target.
4: That's the target.
5: But
4: though.
5: I'm saying
4: when
5: like,
4: was the one.
5: I'm
4: target.
5: Saying you could have
4: one
5: it
4: minute,
5: both ways.
4: 54 seconds left in the game on 2nd and 11. It was the one target. He runs the out
5: you
4: route.
5: You wake up this
4: the
5: morning saying AJ Brown has had a better day than CeeDee Lamb.
4: Wait, but no, you know what you wake up saying? No, AJ Brown's team is 1-0.
5: Of course,
4: right? Like,
5: I mean,
4: like
5: yes,
4: that's what
5: I get.
4: But the thing is this though, and we shouldn't do this on TV. And so I apologize if people think this is rude. That's the non-player.
5: Oh, stop. That's no. CeeDee Lamb is.
4: Let me tell you why. I'm not saying.
5: I'm not looking at fantasy football. Ryan, I'm not. Don't belittle me like that. I could come in and say, as 3X players are saying one thing and give an alternative perspective, that maybe CeeDee Lamb did play well.
4: And Peter, what I need for you to do is not get mad and let me finish for one.
5: Okay, go on.
4: It wasn't about you. It was going to be about me.
5: Okay.
4: As a player, I can't speak for CeeDee Lamb. I'm speaking for.
5: This morning.
3: Okay, that was it.
1: Okay.
3: Yeah.
1: But either way, it turned ugly, and that's a long stand, and that's happened. That happens a lot more than you'd think, especially now in this day and age where way more former players are getting into media. There's the, oh, you can't. You
2: don't know.
1: You don't know what you're talking about because you're not a player. You never played. You how could you possibly know?
3: Oh, yeah.
2: That's age old. And it's a last resort. I found it interesting because he had been slotted for future use.
1: Yes.
2: You know what I mean? This way, and I think they tried to protect him as best they could, because nobody wants to find out via social that you've been fired or traded or anything like that. But it was an absolute mess, and it does appear there's more things coming. We heard last week that Schrager and his crew from NFL, all that, the Good Morning Football's gone. They've cut that. And, you know, they'd moved it to L.A., and they'd done some things and pulled Schrager off of it. You know, now he does ESPN stuff. So you kind of felt like that was coming, but your NFL coverage this year is going to look different.
1: Well, apparently a lot of the non-players didn't want to work with Ryan Clark after that.
2: Well, after you say that, you know, you got to remember who you're working with. You got to remember who your bosses are. They're non-players too.
1: Yeah.
2: You know what I mean?
1: But laying a dude off during a broadcast of NFL Live is...
2: For not doing something crazy. You know, I've heard of people getting fired mid-show. Like, dude, just hang up the mic and go home. But this to be told to protect him and to have know there's a leak and know... You're going to find out something the moment you get off air anyway.
1: Sports Illustrated says that, well, no, I guess it's actually from The Athletic. So The Athletic, Andrew Marchand, said he was in the middle of the episode when he was notified of being laid off. And he says that ESPN execs had soured on Clark because of the issues with some of his choices, namely the on and off air incident this past season involving Peter Schrager. Mm-hmm. And that, like, Schrager obviously didn't take kindly to it, and that apparently led to a lot of this. Now, in ESPN and NFL Network, now that they are a combined force, the reality is they're going to need less people.
2: Yep.
1: And
2: but the good news is Amazon's growing. There's a place for him. He's going to get a job this week.
3: Oh, yeah.
2: Yeah, I mean, he's not going to be out of work. He's just going to be in front of a different mic. But it just kind of is a symbol of the time. And if the rumors are true, expect more movement today.
1: Yeah. He chose not to finish the show.
2: Yeah, he left the building. Which probably, I mean... Normally, they won't let you back on air once you know you're fired, whether it was under good circumstances or not, whether you tell them you're leaving because you got another job. Normally, the moment they know you're leaving, you're not going to get on air again. That's why so many of these people just disappear off the mic.
1: Well, now, there's also the rumor that because what Ryan Clark said yesterday was so ridiculous that they decided to move on from him immediately. Because yesterday, Ryan Clark said that... Now that they've
2: he finally came around.
1: Now that they've got Christian Parker,
2: where did Christian Parker coach?
1: The Dallas Cowboys are now
2: Was he a Steeler?
1: They're now a legitimate Super Bowl contender. So they should have Super Bowl expectations now. So
2: Well, he's going to work for DallasCowboys.com.
1: Today. Maybe that's the move.
2: He and Christy Scales are going to work the sidelines.
1: He said DeMarvion Overshown. DeMarvion Overshown's an X factor.
2: He's got something.
1: Yeah, he's got like four games played in his career is what he's got.
2: Made entirely of paper mache. Athletic prowess built on paper mache bones.
1: I think that's when the ESPN was looking at each other like, y'all heard what he just said? Dallas going to win the Super Bowl.
2: Well, thing is.
1: Let's tell him now.
2: Oh, yeah. I liked Ryan despite the fact he's an LSU Tiger and a Pittsburgh Steeler. I mean, you want to talk about a combination that does not bode well for most people. And he seemed to have fought through it for pretty well.
1: Well, it doesn't bode well for people like you.
2: Well, yeah, like
1: Cowboy Aggie fan. All... I don't know that that's most people.
2: Well, that's a lot of people. what a terrible combination when you just say that out loud. Jesus.
1: I didn't know you were so anti-LSU.
2: Oh, gosh. Those morons.
1: Oh, come on.
3: Here we go.
2: Boudreaux, Thibodeau.
1: Yeah, there's good people over there.
2: Sucking swamp juice through a gap in their teeth.
1: There's good people over there, man. I don't know what you're talking about.
2: Right, I'll get back in there and make me some crawfish.
1: Oh, man. That's very rude, Rob. Very rude. Listen, I love all our listeners, even those from Louisiana.
2: Well, they don't understand us anyway.
1: Oh, SummerSlam coming up August 1st. Just said.
2: I wonder if we'll have an appearance.
1: We might.
3: Tom Brady.
1: We might. Oh, man. Yeah.
2: Wait till you see the Brady-Kelsey tag team that's coming.
1: Oh,
2: and I'm not talking about off the nut.
1: So here's my question. Will a bigger name than Ryan Clark get let go today?
2: Oh.
3: Stephen A.
2: I think we're going to be surprised. I think there'll be a name or two that's going to be gone.
1: Okay.
2: I don't think the top – I don't think the upper echelon –
3: Chris Berman.
2: The ones with the executive
1: washroom would be Chris Berman. No,
2: there's an upper level.
1: No. Chris Berman, he'll like
6: no
1: he's man. Safe.
2: He wouldn't understand me, but they fired him like five times. He just keeps coming back.
1: The guy in Office Space, like I was told I would have my stapler.
2: Nope. Fix the glitch.
1: Red stapler.
2: They haven't paid him in 3 years. He just keeps showing up.
1: I've not received a paycheck, and I don't.
2: he invested well. Put Berman's desk in the basement.
7: I was told that they would fix my check and they moved me into basement. Melton from Office Space. Chris Berman still lurking around, but tough day around the ESPN offices. Carl Ravich, after 33 years, gets the boot, gets the axe. Ryan Clark, obviously the biggest name that was let go. Cam Newton, Bart Scott, Stefania Bell, who's been on this radio station multiple times through multiple iterations of different shows. Just a rough day over at Bristol for some of the guys out there, and a lot of them not mentioned in these articles because they are not the big on-air name, but guys that have probably been there for a long time behind the scenes, and it's always just tough when companies go through these big layoffs. This is Extra Innings with Pledger. I am James Pledger right here on 94.1 San Antonio Sports Star. When we come back, take a look at the NFL as The Athletic has 14 legitimate Super Bowl contenders. Are the Cowboys and Texans on that list, and should they be? We'll discuss as we continue here on Extra Innings with Pledger on 94.1 San Antonio Sports Star.
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One San Antonio Sports Star. I am James Pledger. Appreciate y'all going along with me this afternoon as I take you to 6:30 as we get you ready for Rangers White Sox game two of that three-game series. Pumbaa Grubb saying he loves that movie Office Space. Never seen a printer get taken out like a savage since. No doubt.

0: The bleep is a TPS report. Oh, man. Mike Judge at his apex with that movie. Who's going to be at the apex at the NFL season? The Athletic had a story out with 14 legitimate Super Bowl contenders coming into the 2026 season. Would the Cowboys or the Texans or both make this list, and should they? Earlier today on The Blitz, Jason and Joe talking about just that.
1: NFL more wide open than usual this season, but we can still narrow down the field and exclude a few teams you might not expect. And you go through, and I can go through all 14 real quick. Again, 14 teams that could win. Baltimore, Buffalo, Chicago, Dallas, Denver, Detroit, Green Bay, Houston, Jacksonville, the Chargers, the Rams, the Patriots, the 49ers, the Seattle Seahawks. All right, so those are your 14. This is what I love about reading about all these, because I think about eight of those, you go, yeah, that's about right. For the Dallas Cowboys, definitely the most controversial team on the list. Yeah?
2: Controversial.
1: Or are they on the list because you want the clicks, because it's July and it's when Cowboy fans can say, this
3: here we go,
1: is our year.
2: Yes. Well, it's absolutely true. What I he should go out on a limb. Give me the top five. All right, what are your top five that can win the Super Bowl? I could sit here and say, look, the Jets don't have much of a chance.
1: One of the 14.
2: I get it, but what I'm saying is, the top 20 teams that have a chance to win the Super Bowl. I mean, to me, it's just a dumb story anyway.
1: Well, I mean, you got half the league. Now, again, he points out, coming off a 2025 season in which they posted one of the top 10 offenses in the NFL in explosive plays, where third and first downs generated, had a team quarterback rating within a point of the 49ers, attractive moans when held in conjunction with the fact that Dallas took a big swing at a great under-the-radar coach in Christian Parker to be its next defensive coordinator, adding defensive help through free agency in the draft. Even if Dallas' defense rises to the level of mediocre, the Cowboys had a league-worst 0.162 expected points added per snap on defense and were equally vulnerable against both the run and pass. This will be a playoff team. Dak Prescott faced a lot of pressure last season. One would assume that the still very young offensive line sees net improvement, especially with another season under hybrid offensive coordinator and longtime valued offensive line coach Clayton Adams.
2: I agree with that. I think they will be a playoff team. Are they good enough to win the Super Bowl? That remains to be seen. I would say that about any team right now. I mean, my favorite to win it is the Rams, with Houston being a close second. And I'm in all sincerity, because I think that defense, if they play the way they played last year and C.J. Stroud just doesn't screw it up, I think that's a Super Bowl caliber team. It's certainly a Super Bowl caliber defense. And they're going to get some of their stars back. I mean, Nico Collins should be back healthy, and I think Tank Dell is on track to get back pretty soon. If he's not back for the first, I don't know, couple of weeks of the season, I think he's going to be back pretty soon. So I think they're going to be a team to be reckoned with in the AFC for sure.
1: When you look at it and you think about, I don't want to feel like, I mean, he writes the NFL is wide open. If the Rams right now, I would be my pick if I had to pick today to go to the Super Bowl. And if they add Aaron Donald, right? I mean, but at the same time, nobody saw Seattle making a run to the Super Bowl last year. But of his 14, obviously you keep Seattle on the list. San Francisco always seems to be in the mix, but I mean, their most recent Super Bowl trophy is older than the most recent Super Bowl trophy for the Dallas Cowboys.
2: Yep.
1: But they've gone back and at least lost some Super Bowls, but they haven't won it in forever. Are the Patriots going to return, take that next step? Rams are in there. Chargers are on the list. They're not going. Jacksonville's on the list. They're not going. Green Bay, no. I wonder if Detroit was some of what they lost, including a running back that's now in Houston. Detroit was not near the same after dude left to go be the head coach in Chicago.
2: That's true.
1: And they, but again, they're there. Denver, maybe. Chicago, no. Buffalo and Baltimore, they're kind of like the Dallas Cowboys. I mean, you know, at some point you have to do something, right? At some, we talk about you every year. You know, at some point you figure Josh Allen is going to win one, right?
2: Well, you would think so. Yeah, but we've been thinking that for what, the last 3 or 4 years, that they're the favorite coming in and they should win it and all of those kinds of things. But I mean, they just have not been able to get it done. They've got a new head coach this year. And how big a difference is that going to make, or will that set them back a little bit? That remains to be seen. Again, my picks right now are Houston and the Rams. And those are the two teams that I would pick if I had to go out on a limb and pick one right now. But again, there's so many things in the NFL and why predictions are so difficult in the NFL, because so many things can happen. Good or bad, whether you have some injury issues or one guy just doesn't play well, your quarterback, and we saw that with C.J. Stroud last year, and to me, that kept them out of the Super Bowl. Because I think if they get by New England, they beat Denver, and they're in. So C.J. Stroud is the question mark, I think, for the Houston Texans. Is he going to play like he did his rookie year, or is he going to be playoff Stroud? He had a decent regular season, but in the playoffs, he was just simply awful.
1: But think about this, too. The 14 teams that Connor Orth says has a chance. I didn't say Kansas City. I didn't say Philadelphia. I didn't say Cincinnati. I didn't say Tampa Bay, right? That, to me, is a little surprising. You've got Patrick Mahomes, who's going to be healthy. They added a running back in Kenneth Walker.
2: Uh-huh.
1: Travis Kelce's now a married man. You're telling me Kansas City doesn't have a chance to go win the Super Bowl? Cincinnati's defense is Cowboy bad, but they have a quarterback and two great wide receivers. If the Cowboys are on the list, how can Cincinnati not be? Although their defense didn't improve the way the Cowboys is expected to.
2: No, they did improve, but yeah, I agree with that.
1: You're telling me Philadelphia, they've been in a couple of recent Super Bowls. Everything we always talk about, I mean, that they don't even make the list of has a chance. As much as I want to throw up in my mouth when I'm about to say Washington, but if Jaden Daniels is healthy and can get back to what he did as a rookie, now granted, we've had that same conversation with C.J. Stroud. Man, if you can get rookie-level C.J. Yeah. Stroud, Houston could go win it.
2: Yep.
1: But I also like some of the things that Washington's football team has done, but they don't even make the list of, and why stop at 14? I mean, he could have said 20. I mean, there are some easy teams to pick that you know you have no chance. New York Jets.
2: Yes.
0: Look, New York Jets not going to make it. But it's interesting because, yeah, everybody talks about rookie C.J. Stroud, and a lot of things have gone wrong for him. But as Claymore points out, the solid rookie, solid offensive line, maybe he can return to what he once showed us. And I will say this, he struggled at the beginning last year, looked like he got right, had a concussion, didn't quite look the same coming back off of that concussion against the Denver Broncos. Now, is that fixable? Is that attainable? They've actually invested in the offensive line this offseason. They went and drafted Keelum Rutledge. They added Braden Smith. They re-signed Ed Ingram and Trent Brown. They added Wyatt Teller. It looks like they found somebody last year to be the future left tackle in Ariante Ursary. Do those additions help solidify things around Stroud? And even more importantly than that, having a guy that's not a multiple career-ending knee injury Nick Chubb leading your backfield and making that trade for David Montgomery and having a competent running game. Does that help bring C.J. Stroud back to what he was, to where so much isn't put on his shoulders. Time will tell, but I think the pieces are in place to at least get the best version of C.J. Stroud we've seen since his rookie year. As for Washington, they've lost a lot. They've got a new offensive coordinator. Jaden Daniels going to be learning a new system. It's going to be interesting to kind of see what happens with him. And I think the Lions, they've lost a lot. You talk about losing Brian Branch. You talk about losing David Montgomery. You talk about what they've gone through. Losing Ben Johnson was a huge loss and a massive game for a division rival in the Chicago Bears. And they proved it last year. I think he has the best chance to return to his form, that being C.J. Stroud. Pumba Grubb saying Stroud's rookie is Cousins 2.0. That's fine. You can be rookie or Kirk Cousins 2.0. He's a good enough quarterback to help lead teams, especially when you have a defense like that. Just be Sam Darnold. That's all you need. You don't need to be the best quarterback in the league. Just need to be more careful with the football, especially in the playoffs. As far as the Cowboys, that offense, that offensive line, year two under Clayton Adams, you've got the hotshot defensive coordinator, and Fred Record says, go hire Bobby Wagner. I agree. Bringing a guy like that in could definitely help solidify all the additions that they've made. This has been Extra Innings with Pledger. Coming up next, we got Rangers baseball. Don't forget, start your morning with Rob and AJ in the morning. And of course, the Blitz in the afternoon. Call your loved ones, check on them. You never know what people are going through in life. And a simple, hey, how you doing, could go a long way. This has been Extra Innings with Pledger on 94.1 San Antonio Sports Star.
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1: I'm Christine Lisi. Major League Baseball on this Tuesday night. The AL East leading Rays with a 3-0 lead on the Blue Jays bottom one. Johnny DeLuca's got a 2-run single. He also scored on a Chandler Simpson single. Elsewhere, an RBI single by Ty Francis put the Padres up 1-0 on the Braves, bottom one from Atlanta. Brian Rocchio, go-ahead RBI single, has given the Guardians a 2-1 lead on the Twins, top of the fourth. The start of the Dodgers-Phillies still delayed by rain. Tonight's Orioles-Red Sox and Pirates-Yankees games rained out, both rescheduled as part of doubleheaders tomorrow. Baltimore-Boston, 1:35 Eastern. Pittsburgh-New York at 7:05 Eastern. A few weeks after MLB owners proposed big changes to the domestic draft, the Players Association presented its own proposal, which was much different. The PA wants to preserve the current draft while also opening more doors to younger players. On June 30th, LeBron James announced he was leaving the Lakers. 3 weeks later, he still hasn't made a decision on what NBA team he's taking his talents to next. His agent, Rich Paul, said he doesn't know when LeBron will make his choice, but he does know one thing: he will not be rushed. The Basketball Hall of Fame will launch a new exhibit this weekend dedicated to Warriors guard Steph Curry, representing the first time ever an active player will be honored within the walls with a dedicated exhibit. It'll include Olympic and championship artifacts, game-worn gear, and footage from Steph's journey from an unheralded prospect to a four-time NBA champion. NFL Lions tight end Sam Laporta fully cleared for training camp, reports ESPN's Jeremy Fowler. He was limited in OTAs as well as minicamp as he recovered from back surgery.
2: Hey, it's Evan Cohen coming up Wednesday. Last year, I said the Kansas City Chiefs were insanely underrated. I'll tell you why I still feel that way heading into the 2026 season. It's on Sportsmanlike, 6 a.m. Eastern, right here on ESPN Radio, ESPN2, and ESPNU.
3: It is National Junk Food Day. What is your favorite junk food, your go-to junk food, America? 888-SAY-ESPN. We love when you chime into the show here on Amber and Ian. We're going to talk baseball in just a moment with Mike Monaco as well. Amber and Ian is presented to you by Progressive Insurance. Let's go out to the phone line. Cliff has been patient. Cliff is calling us from New York. Cliff, what's your go-to?
4: Hey, how you guys doing? Thanks for taking my call.
5: Sure.
4: I don't think you can throw it into a category like that. There's too many goods. You got to have candy, chips, cookies, and ice cream.
5: That works.
4: You know, you got to break it down like that.
3: So, those have to be each individual separate categories, you're saying?
5: No, that's your junk food category.
3: Or is that just junk
5: food? Pizza's out.
4: Junk food, yeah. Right. Right.
3: Yeah,
4: hot tamales for candy, fiery red hot Fritos, snickerdoodles. And I'm up in Albany, and Stewart's makes an ice cream called Crumbs Along the Mohawk.
3: Oh, my goodness.
5: What the hell is Crumbs Along the Mohawk, quickly?
4: It is caramel ice cream with caramel chunks and graham cracker crust.
3: Damn, all right, well, that sounds amazing. Good. Everything
5: that
3: else that you
5: really
3: mentioned is egregious. I didn't know anybody actually ate hot tamales. I thought
5: I like
3: that was just
5: tamales.
3: A thing that they sold.
5: I like the Mike and Ike's, too.
3: I don't know. What? Why?
5: Yeah.
3: What? That's a thing people eat? 888-SAY-ESPN. Leo is calling us from Delaware. Hey, Leo, what's your go-to junk food?
6: Hey, I'm just laughing about the Mike and Ike. I was just saying.
5: It's old school, Leo.
6: Pulling a red Starburst is like pulling Michael Jordan.
3: Yes.
6: LeBron James. And you said you hated those.
5: They're the best ones
6: in that whole package.
5: I'm not a fan of the red, Leo. Sorry, man. I mean, give me the lemons, give me the pink, give me the orange. I'm not a fan
3: best.
5: Of the cherry.
3: The pink is the best Starburst.
5: Pink is awesome.
3: The pink is an elite Starburst. But to Leo's point, the red is right there.
5: Nah.
3: I mean, if the pink is LeBron, the red is, you know, Kevin Durant. Like, you can't go wrong with either of those
5: flavors. KD.
3: It's a weird thing for you not to enjoy. You're listening to Amber and Ian. We'll continue to take your phone calls throughout the evening if you want to chime in on junk food or anything else here on ESPN Radio. But let's bring in ESPN play-by-play broadcaster Mike Monaco. And Mike, it seems like the only thing that can stop the Red Sox these days is weather that happened to them tonight. Their game against the Orioles was rained out, so they look to extend this 14-game win streak tomorrow when the two teams now play in a doubleheader. Let's get into this win streak. What's the magic sauce here for the Bo Sox that's been happening? Can they push this forward?
7: We'll see. I mean, it's crazy, Amber. You said it, like, it's historic what they're doing. It's hard for me to overstate how improbable this is. I mean, This is a team that not only fired its manager, but six coaches from the staff. And, I mean, it was bleak, and it was trending in a historically bad direction for the Red Sox, quite frankly. So the fact that they've turned it around and turned it around to this degree and this suddenly, and then in the way they're doing it, like, there are not big names outside of Wilson Contreras and, yeah, Willier Abreu and Seydon Rafaela are these budding, young, talented outfielders, and Rafaela was an all-star this year. But a lot of the lineup is not huge names. So to answer your question, they've had great pitching all season. They've had outstanding defense, especially in the outfield all season. And now the offense is supplying more home run hitting. It's a team that's been last in baseball in home runs for a lot of the season, but that has changed. And then they're manufacturing more. They're bunting a lot more. I mean, they did it over the weekend against the Rays.
5: Is that illegal?
7: They had back-to-back safety squeezes. Can you guys believe that?
5: Monica, wait a minute. The bunt's been outlawed, hadn't it? I mean, wait a minute. I thought we were supposed to swing for the fences. Bunts? What the hell are you talking about, man?
7: Chad Tracy Fifth is single-handedly bringing it back, I guess. Yeah, it's crazy. They're doing it differently offensively, but they're getting it done.
5: How much credit? I think I figured it out. Just hearing you explain everything and what they've done and the adjustments and, you know, the managerial change, I think, was huge. I agree with you. But how much credit does a Tartan Army get for the Red Sox turnaround? Once they showed up at Fenway, this team's damn near been unbeatable.
3: It's true.
7: Seriously. And you know what? In all seriousness, the Red Sox, for a lot of this season, have played horribly at home. And it's kind of been a problem for a few years now. I mean, you can go back year by year and look at their home record. They have not, you know, defended Fenway, so to speak, the way that they should. And Alex Cora, when he was the manager, like, he talked about that. He was aware of it. Players, you ask them this year, they're aware of it. But kind of around that time where the good Army folks showed up, things have changed at Fenway. And now, like, every night this place is going berserk when they hit a big home run. It's pretty cool to see how the fan base, which, look, notoriously, I mean, it's like Philly. We just saw the All-Star game there last week. Like, it is a real, honest fan base. But it's been cool to see them rally around this team during this run.
5: He calls Red Sox games. He's play-by-play for NHL, MLB, college football here with us at ESPN. Mike Monaco joining us here on Amber and Ian. Look, you follow all these teams. So let's go to New York, the Red Sox arrival. You know that squad well also. How do we judge the Yankees without Aaron Judge?
7: Offensive struggles, really. Like, that's what it comes down to. He's been out basically, since the end of May. If you look at the Yankees as an offense since the start of June, they are 24th out of 30 teams in Major League Baseball in runs per game. Pitching is fine. It's like a top five pitching staff if you look over that same time frame, these last 2 months. But it's an offense that is the worst in terms of on-base percentage without Aaron Judge. They just do not walk. They don't get on base. They strike out among the most in Major League Baseball. They're not making a ton of contact. You know, they chase. They expand outside the zone. Like, the offense just has not been good enough without Aaron Judge. And look, like, that's what you get when you have an MVP caliber player that can buoy your whole offense, but without him, it takes a big hit for sure.
3: Mike Monaco, ESPN play-by-play, joining us here on Amber and Ian. Let's talk about Shohei Ohtani, Mike, because he ain't pitching, at least not for the foreseeable future. Is it time for us to start having a conversation about whether Ohtani needs to be a one-way type player?
7: Yeah, it's such an interesting question with him, and really has been throughout his career. And like you guys said, I was just in Anaheim, and like, you look up at their MVP history, they got it on a wall as you walk in, and who's won MVPs in franchise history. You got multiple from Ohtani and Trout without making the playoffs. Like, man, it's been a question that has followed Ohtani to both sides of plan in Los Angeles and the Anaheim area. I don't know what the answer to that is. I think for me, like, the upside to it is still so good that why not pursue it? Like, you know, you've gone through this season with him pitching at an elite level. And I mean, to start the year, there was not a better pitcher than him. And look, he's kind of carried that through. It's a sub-2 ERA. The offense hasn't been exactly what it was for him last year, really the last three seasons, but it's still been elite.
8: You know, everything used is not the same. And I'll tell you why. 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
7: Big contract coming over from Japan because they thought there was too much swing and miss. It's a guy with 20 home runs and he's been their best hitter. Like, that's phenomenal. So I love what the White Sox have done. The Cubs, man, they're fun. The NL Central is loaded. You got four teams that are at least four games over 500, at least as of yesterday when I was looking at it. So it's a crowded division. Man, it's a really good team. Pete Carl Armstrong is, you know, right there in the MVP conversation, especially in light of what's going on with Ohtani. They've done all this without getting great offense from their big guy in the offseason, Alex Bregman. So, like, if he can turn it on and really be the bat that he was for the first half of last season with the Red Sox, I think the Cubs can even take it to another level.
3: Mike Monaco, ESPN play-by-play, joining us here on ESPN Radio. Mike, we're only a couple weeks from the trade deadline. It seemed like it was a foregone conclusion that Detroit was going to trade away Tarik Skubal, and then now they started winning, and I'm hearing maybe they won't. So where do you land on this? What do you think that the Tigers should do with him?
7: It's so hard. I don't know what the answer to that is, Amber. Again, like, you look at the standings, and you're in it, but you are 6.5 back, at least as we sit here and talk. The Tigers are 6.5 back from the White Sox, the top of the division, 4.5 out of the wild card. You're looking up at a group of teams above you. Like, it's not like you just have to jump one or two teams. So I don't know what the answer to that is. Look, he was awesome. I mean, I said I just came from Anaheim. He had pitched there 2 days before our game. 7 shutout, no walks, 9 strikeouts, super efficient, looking very much the Tarik Skubal we know. It still blows my mind that he came back this quickly and looking this good from an injury I certainly didn't expect him to see recovering from in this ability and to this great success. I don't know. I think if it were me, man, unless you're like assured of being in a playoff spot or feel really good, I think probably Eileen trade. Like, it would just stink to walk away from it at the end of the season. If he were to go elsewhere, you don't make the playoffs and you get nothing for the game's best pitcher, for my money, you know, right now, over these last few years. So that's kind of the way I lean. But I think you got to run it right up to August 2nd or really push it right to the deadline whatever it is, 6 p.m. August 3rd, because it's just that the margins are that thin, I think, in the American League. And if you're going to be in it, I can see taking a run at it with him. But if not, man, I'd be hard-pressed to walk away from it without getting some value.
5: All right. On a light note, Monaco, as we wrap up with you, let's go with that Notre Dame big education, that big brain of yours. What is the best version of the Odyssey? Homer's book, Oh Brother, Where Art Thou, with George Clooney, or the recent release with Matt Damon? Fire away. Go.
7: So I haven't seen Matt Damon's great, I'm sure, motion picture yet. But I am a big Matt Damon guy. As you know, I'm a Boston guy. Yeah. So give me Matt Damon. I do plan to see it. I don't know yet when I'm going to.
5: Over the book?
7: Historic, I know, and I like to appreciate history. But call it recency bias. Call it Boston Homerism. I'll give you that, Homer. Give me Matt Damon for right now.
3: I mean, the book was so 3,000 years ago, Ian. Mike's it's living awesome. In modern times.
5: That's one of my favorite books of all time. That and the Iliad.
3: It's not anybody's favorite book of all time, okay? We say those
5: So
3: things.
5: You're going to tell me my opinion. Okay.
3: Yeah, I am.
5: This is what I deal with, Monica, every
3: book.
5: Night.
3: There's no book they make you read in literature class in high school that actually is anybody's favorite book. That's nonsense. That's you trying to sound smart. Mike Monaco, he always sounds smart. You can hear him on play-by-play across the sports, all across our network. Thanks, Mike. We appreciate it.
7: That's debatable. You guys rock.
5: See you, buddy. Mike Monaco joining us here on ESPN Radio. I love the Iliad, and I loved the Odyssey. Yeah. Mm-hmm. By the way, it's not Odysseus. It's Ulysses.
3: But anyway. Your AP English teacher's not listening, Ian. You can tell us the truth.
5: I enjoyed it. Catcher in the Rye. Got a problem with that one?
3: Coming up next year, it is National Junk Food Day. We continue to take your phone calls. What is your go-to junk food? 888-SAY-ESPN. Also, is it time to have the conversation about Shohei Ohtani's future as a two-way player? We'll do it right here on ESPN Radio.
10: 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I see the trailer on it. 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
1: 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This is legendary.

0: We're going to get to your calls in just a moment. Jeff, Adam, hang on for me. 888-SAY-ESPN. What is your favorite junk food here on National Junk Food Day? You're listening to Amber and Ian, represented to you by Progressive Insurance. But just before the break, Ian was claiming that the Iliad and Odyssey are his were his most favorite books.
1: No, that's not true. That's not what I said. Catcher in the Rye is number one, and then the Iliad and the Odyssey, I truly enjoyed. I loved it.
0: But here's the thing about it. I started thinking about it. Well, Catcher in the Rye, also a book you probably read in literature class.
1: Not really.
0: Are you sure?
1: Not really. I mean, I'm looking at the right now.
0: There's not a plethora of choices, so they have to be your favorites?
1: Yeah, I mean, you know, Bill Polian's biography, The Game Plan, I read that.
0: There you go. Okay. Yeah. Doesn't make the cut for you, huh? The Odyssey, notch above Bill Polian.
1: Not quite. Yeah, but look, the Iliad was phenomenal. That's about, you know, Achilles, Agamemnon, it's the last year of the Trojan War.
0: No, and spoiler alerts. Everyone's freaking out about this Odyssey. This is comical.
1: Before we get to the phones, and we're coming to you in 1 second. People saying, spoiler alert, the damn thing was written in the 1700s.
0: You've had thousands of years to read it.
1: Spoiler alert? What the hell, man? I mean, I'm going to tell you this much. Yeah, the Odyssey is about the journey back from the Trojan War. I'll give you that. There are sirens involved. There are cyclopses involved. And I'm going to tell you something else. Old Odysseus' crew, otherwise known as Ulysses, they're going to have a tough go getting home, partner. It ain't going to be easy. And some of them, I'll just tell you this, don't make it.
0: Did you say the 1700s?
1: Eighth century BC.
0: Yeah, a little before the 1700s.
1: The translation was 1700s.
0: Okay, fine, but yeah. fair enough.
1: Before Christ.
0: Yeah. Fair enough. This thing was written before Christ. Eighth
1: and people
0: century
1: are wondering, spoiler
0: BC,
1: alerts.
0: And people are claiming spoiler alerts. Maybe dumbest spend a few ever thousand years reading it before you can claim that. 888-SAY-ESPN.
1: Everybody's after Odysseus' wife, Bubba. She's stronger than new rope. She's got game, and they're all coming after her.
0: I've heard it's a great movie. I just do not believe it's anybody's favorite book. I call nonsense on that. I think it's just a thing that people say to sound smart.
1: I love how you try to give me my opinion on something.
0: 888-SAY-ESPN.
1: Do I like peanut butter? You want to weigh in on that?
0: I do believe that you like junk food, even though you had a terrible take about Starburst earlier. Let's hear
1: like
0: what Jeff. Let's hear what Jeff's take is on junk food. Jeff is calling us from Wisconsin. Hey, Jeff, what's your favorite go-to junk food?
2: Oh, Amber, Ian, thanks for taking my call. The Reese's Fast Break, very underrated. It's one of them, you'll remember where you are when you had your first one. They're so good. As far as junk foods, it's not close. I love the show. Thanks for taking my call.
1: What is a Reese's Fast Break?
0: I had to look up what it. And he's gone. I had to look up what a Reese's Fast Break was. It's a chocolate candy, peanut butter, and nugget bar. Nugget, right?
1: Either way, it's like aunt, whichever
0: whatever
1: you want to go with.
0: It looks like essentially like a very fluffy peanut butter cup, like a Reese's peanut butter cup, but in bar form with a nugget.
1: I'll try it, or nugget.
0: Whatever. Either way. It looks good. Don't get me wrong. It looks quite glorious. I mean, Stosh over here would hate it because our producer Stosh hates Reese's peanut butter cups, which
3: absolutely
0: is sacrilege. Yeah. And you're not allergic to peanut butter, right?
3: Nope.
0: Terrible take by you.
1: Freddie Coleman hates peanut butter.
0: That's what? Like, just hates it?
1: Just despises it.
0: But not allergic to it?
1: Nope.
3: That is the hill of all hills that I will die on forever.
0: It's his taste buds.
1: I'm not going to fault him.
0: Okay. I'm faulting him. I'm judging him now. I eat peanut butter out of the jar nearly daily. It's pretty much responsible for every cell of fat on my body.
1: Had the apple and peanut butter combo yesterday for the first time in probably a decade. My daughter Marin was eating it,
0: and that
1: is still a banger. I mean, that
0: I literally
1: is
0: ate apples and peanut butter today.
1: One of the great snacks of all time. You know what I did today after having it yesterday? I had it again today.
0: Yeah, buddy. And apples gold and banana. Peanut butter and banana. Also, one of my go-tos.
1: I haven't tried that one.
0: 888-SAY-ESPN. Adam is calling us from North Carolina. Hey, Adam, what's your go-to junk food?
4: So I'll give you guys kind of three because I really like to go from the salty to the chocolatey to the sweet kind of all in one session, right? So I love Chex Mix. Chex Mix is like my go-to all the time. And then love me a Twix because you got the chocolate, you got the caramel, and you got the crunch. Mm-hmm. And then lastly, I love me some peach rings and some Lifesaver gummies. When you go with that combination, like that's the ultimate junk food combination. And love your show. Thanks for the call.
0: Thanks, Adam. Like, you're eating these all at the same time?
1: No, I think he's going individual.
0: Or those are individual. Is he still there?
1: You put the Twix.
4: In different, yeah.
0: Different.
4: In different sessions. Yeah.
1: Right. Sessions? Right.
4: Yeah.
0: Thanks, Adam. We're up against it. We only got like 20 seconds left in the segment.
1: The Twix.
0: I'm glad it's different sessions because I was a little concerned we were mixing those things. The Lifesaver gummy, no. And what the peach rings, I didn't think anybody ate those. I thought those were in the same category.
1: The Twix in the fridge. And then,
0: Twix is solid. I will mess with a Twix.
1: That's a good one.
0: Although I've never met a chocolate I don't like, let's be honest. Coming up next here on Amber and Ian, more from SEC Media Days, a coach's outstanding answer to While You'll Win. We'll do it right here on ESPN Radio.
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I'm Christine Lisi. On this Tuesday night in Major League Baseball, Johnny DeLuca's driven in two runs and scored another. The AL East leading Rays up 3-0 on the Blue Jays top of the third. Also top three from Atlanta, where the Braves lead the Padres 2-1 on a two-run single by Jim Jarvis. The Twins scored the game-tying run on a fielding error by pitcher Parker Messick. They're knotted up at two with the Guardians bottom five. Giants-Royals scoreless bottom one. No score for the Mets and Brewers bottom one from Milwaukee. The start of the Dodgers and Phillies still delayed by rain. Tonight's Orioles, Red Sox, and Pirates, Yankees games rained out, both rescheduled as part of doubleheaders tomorrow. Baltimore, Boston at 1:35 Eastern, Pittsburgh, New York at 7:05 Eastern. Yankees lefty Max Fried will return from a bone bruise in his elbow for that one. He has been out since mid-May with the injury. The MLBPA made its proposal to the domestic draft, one that preserves the current system and opens the door to more younger players. It is a stark contrast to what owners proposed last month in labor talks. The Basketball Hall of Fame will launch a new exhibit this weekend in Springfield, Massachusetts, dedicated to Warriors guard Steph Curry, representing the first time ever an active player will be honored within the walls with a dedicated exhibit. It'll include Olympic and championship artifacts, game-worn gear, and footage from Curry's journey from an unheralded prospect to a four-time NBA champion. NFL, ESPN's Jeremy Fowler is reporting Lions tight end Sam Laporta fully cleared for training camp. He was limited in OTAs and minicamp, recovering from back surgery.